0: That's nothing.
1: How dare you, Adam, to even snicker at that.
0: Yeah. I thought these were like just double penetration and things like that. I didn't know it was just giving and receiving oral. That's quaint.
2: Yeah. But I guess I kind of frustrate them because I just get a lot of guys that are really horny and just want to screw, and I kind of want to get into a relationship, but I'm not.
1: All right, well, hold your ground. Because that's all guys. You're just describing males. That
0: you're attractive. Even Drew, as you know from listening to the show, is a man of great passion. Are you aware of that?
2: Yeah.
1: I'm moving right along.
0: Are you attractive, Jessica?
2: Yeah, I guess. Yeah.
0: All right, so you're holding the cards, right?
2: Uh-huh.
0: All right, well, enjoy the cards for another 15 years.
3: But can I ask a question?
0: Then you got to fold.
3: Where did you find this porn to watch?
2: Oh, I guess just friends.
0: Oh, just friends?
2: Like the first time, it was in my dad's drawer, and yeah, that's when I kind of started sneaking watching porn, and then...
3: And how old were you?
2: 12.
0: All right.
1: Yeah, young kids will respond to various kinds of trauma with sexual kinds of self-stimulation, that kind of thing, but I think if we dug in harder to Jessica, we'd find more trauma there than she even remembers.
0: She was getting to the dad, absent dad, and the kind of goofy stepdad.
1: The abusive,
0: and mom,
1: the violence in the home.
0: Mom going to Miami.
1: I think we're going to hear about the police coming and that kind of thing if we really got the stories.
0: Well, she's calling from Florida. That's standard.
3: I have a question, though.
1: Yeah.
3: And no judgment based on this whatsoever. It's just general curiosity. If that was a guy and he was masturbating four times a day, would that trigger some sort of, oh, that's compulsive, or is it?
1: Four times a day, less so. It's more within the range of usual male behaviors, biologically.
3: Mm-hmm.
1: But I'd question it, yeah. If he said twice a day, we wouldn't comment.
0: Yeah.
1: But four times, I'd...
0: But, there's certain things,
1: I think she had the voice. That's what really got me going with her.
0: Yeah, we got going.
3: What was that voice?
0: Little girl voice means trauma. At that age, mm-hmm. at the age that they sound like. Some sound, there's a difference between 3-year-old sounding 17-year-olds and 9-year-old sounding 17-year-olds.
1: She was sort of 7-8-year-olds.
0: Yeah, which mm-hmm. means that the trauma was, something was probably around that era. But it could have just been, you know, the total chaos at the house and bipolar mom and all that stuff. All right, should we take a break?
1: Sure.
0: Emma Caulfield is our guest tonight, and she's got a movie out, which is number one at the box office called Darkness Falls.
3: Thanks.
0: We'll take a little break. We'll be right back.
4: Hey, what's up? This is Wesley
5: and Greg
4: from Puddle of Mud, and you're listening to Love Line with Dr. Drew and Adam. Keep it up.
5: Corolla.
0: Hey, everybody. Love Line. I'm Adam Kroll. It's Dr. Drew. Phone number 1-800-LOVE-E-1-8. Emma Caulfield is our guest tonight. Emma's currently in Darkness Falls. She's having a good time over there trying to get her headphones worked out.
3: I'm stuck. I'm like tangled in the cord.
0: Darkness Falls, number one movie at the box office last year, knocking off the perennial champion last week.
1: Kangaroo Jack?
0: Yep. Yeah. I think the Zapruder films could have beat Kangaroo Jack this week, though. But number one is number one.
3: Thanks for the compliment. I appreciate it.
0: Kangaroo Jack was ripe for the picket. I mean,
3: yeah.
0: I mean, you didn't have a juggernaut there, but there's still. It's not like it's just you or Kangaroo Jack's. A lot of movies that weren't number one.
1: That's right. Kangaroo Jack beat.
0: That's right.
3: Chicago.
0: Such
1: Did you
0: as
1: really?
0: Chicago.
1: Mm-hmm. That's amazing.
0: Plus, Dangerous Mind, yeah. Lots of good movies.
3: To take that.
0: Yeah, yeah. You artsy fartsy folks, and you're singing and dancing. Oh, I got to hear. I got such an ass full of these stars, too, with their, I sung and danced for real. It's like, well, what do you do? What's your day gig? Construction worker? You're a goddamn actor. Let's start singing and dancing. Do you know what I mean? Like, yeah. Actors, like these performers, want medals for singing and dancing. And don't get me wrong, if they sing and it's impressive, it can be impressive, but it's not that far a departure from what they're doing. You know what I mean? Like, they make a big deal out of it. They're like, I did my own dancing. And it's like,
1: forget what James Cagney did.
0: Yeah, you guys have been, weren't you like you were in drama in high school, and then you went to a

0: Is that really you?
1: Yeah. He sings deep and in Italian. What is that called, Drew? That Italian singing?
2: Okay, enough.
1: What is that deep Italian
2: that
1: singing?
2: That was for Ben Stein. I was serenading him.
1: That's that opera singing, yes?
2: Yeah.
1: Yes. Yeah, I told you he was a man of great passion. He even loves
2: range.
1: Ben Stein. Keith.
2: All right.
1: Keith, you're 20.
3: Hey, what's up, Adam, Drew? I'm just calling in. I'm calling in from Manhattan, and I wanted to tell you that the station you guys are on here was recently, the last day or so, it's no longer existed. They changed their format.
1: Wait. Anderson, why am I cutting him off?
4: Get him to the point. Who cares?
2: Well, I'm interested in what happened to our affiliate.
4: But this is no way to find out, is it?
2: That's how we find everything out of this
1: Anderson,
2: show.
1: Anderson, would you shut up over there? I never know what here's my problem. I assume when Anderson chimes in, it's something very important.
4: It is.
1: Why else would he chime in? What? What are you talking about?
4: Whatever.
1: I don't know what's going on with the affiliate over there.
4: Neither do we, and we don't really like
1: all right, well,
4: talking
1: I like to find out. I don't care. Keith?
3: Yeah, what's up?
2: Tell us what happened.
1: What's going on?
3: They changed the format. It was a talk radio station all day, and they changed the format. And I've been listening for about 7-8 years, just straight to you guys, almost daily.
1: We haven't been on in New York for 7 or 8 years.
3: Well, I came out here to go to school about 2 years ago.
1: Okay. All right. Where'd you move from?
3: Seattle.
1: All right.
3: And you guys, I mean, it's truly just, I've always done homework through junior high, high school, and now college listening to you guys.
1: Nice.
3: It's like very difficult to even know how to function without having you guys in my life.
2: So tonight we're off in New York?
3: No, they changed the format on the station. You're no longer in New York unless you find another affiliate, but I've been looking online.
1: So tonight we're off in New York, right?
2: Yeah.
1: No, they changed the station. That's what you're saying, though, right? We're not on in New York anymore.
2: Right.
1: There's that?
2: Yeah.
1: All right. Hey,
3: It was a talk radio station, and now it's an R&B station.
1: Yeah. Keith, we understand. They changed the format.
2: So we're not on in New York?
1: We're not an R&B show. We're a talk show.
3: Yeah, you're not on at all anymore.
1: Yeah, all right. Hold on. Let me ask you guys something.
2: Here's his translation is. You weren't kicked off the station. The station doesn't exist.
1: I know. I understand. But what is it when people answer in a way that makes you think that that they didn't understand you, but they do?
2: Because he wants to be sure you understand his point without saying it. Which is, you weren't kicked off the station. The station doesn't exist.
1: Well, is he just being kind, Keith?
3: I'm sorry, Adam. I've listened to morons on your show.
1: Thank you.
3: You're making fun of.
1: It's too late. Too late.
3: Already.
1: All right, but listen. So, Keith, the station changed formats, and we're no longer on in New York.
3: Yeah, and I just
1: want
3: to say goodbye, and I appreciate everything. You know?
1: All right,
2: help us find a new home there.
1: Yeah, just do something on the internet or something. We on the internet? Oh, no. All right. Well, that'll be that. Have your friends from Seattle send you tapes.
2: He had a question, by the way, I think.
1: He did?
2: Yeah.
4: See, that's the thing. We'll be on in New York probably like in a week. Who cares? Yeah. You know, why even talk about
1: it? How do you know we'll be on in New York in a week?
4: Because we got Max, bro, right on it.
2: Yeah, but New York isn't hearing us talk about New York right now, so who cares?
1: That's a good point, too.
4: But everyone else has to listen to everything but New York.
1: Oh, shut up. Keith? Did you have a question before we never talk
3: Anderson
1: to you again?
3: Anderson actually is mad at me because he wouldn't let me through before when I just wanted to talk to you.
2: So you made it up. All right.
3: Yeah,
2: All right, Keith. We'll find a home there.
1: Jesus.
2: Keith's relentless.
1: Yeah.
2: I like him.
1: Big fan.
2: Yeah.
1: Lori?
5: Yeah?
1: You're 14?
5: Yep.
1: What's up?
5: I just wanted to get on and tell the chick that she's got a really good movie going on.
1: Emma?
0: Thank you.
5: Yeah.
0: Thanks.
5: Hey, am I on right now?
2: Yeah.
0: Hi.
5: Whoa! Hey, Adam. Hey, Dr. Drew.
1: Hey, what's going on, Lori? Thanks for calling, girl.
5: Yeah.
1: Did you enjoy the movie? Did you enjoy Darkness Falls?
5: Yeah, me and my friends were like freaking out like the whole movie.
2: Freaking out.
1: It beat yeah. Freaking Kangaroo freaking Jack.
5: Oh, dude, that movie sucks.
1: Totally.
2: My kids loved it.
1: That's for kids. It's for kids.
5: Hey, I was riding my bike home last night at like 10 o'clock or something,
1: mm-hmm.
5: and I fell into this huge thorn bush. And my leg, my friends are like freaking out because we got, it looks like the chick from the movie got me. But yeah, my leg's totally jacked up. Yeah.
1: What movie?
0: The girl in the movie, Matilda.
5: Yeah.
1: Oh, okay. Yeah. In your movie.
2: The girl in the movie got her. Not in the movie. Got me.
5: She got me, dude.
1: Oh, my God. Talk about horrible inflection.
2: Yeah, the girl in the movie got me.
1: Yeah.

0: Yeah, she said as if
1: that was the name of the movie.
0: That's what it sounded like. All right, is she all right now?
1: Yeah, it's all good.
0: All right, so it's a good movie. That's the point. That was her point. It was so good she couldn't stay on the highway.
1: she had to live, act it out in her life.
0: Right. All right.
2: Well, I'm glad she liked it, you know? Did it for the kids.
0: Yeah. Well, you know, I always think about, I always wonder, what was the budget of the movie?
2: $8 million.
0: $8 million.
2: Yeah.
0: See, this is smart. I always say this.
1: Good business, yeah.
0: Do a scary movie. Put believable people in it that aren't necessarily household names.
1: Yeah.
0: It's distracting when you go, it's Jennifer Love Hewitt. I think she started dating him when they were shooting this movie in Vancouver 6 months ago.
1: Yeah.
0: You know, she's dating, and there's Freddie Prinze. You know, it always gets. There's certain movies I don't mind seeing Jack Nicholson in one of his movies, mm-hmm. but then if it's like a horror movie, I know Jennifer Love Hewitt didn't get killed, like, because mm-hmm. I saw her on Entertainment Tonight last week.
2: Right.
0: You know, I like it when it's a cast where I'm not necessarily like I said. Household names. David?
3: Hello.
0: You're 17?
3: Yeah.
0: What's up?
3: All right. I'll give you some background first. About a couple weeks ago, I'd drinking, I guess, a little bit too much, and got into my phone and called up an ex-girlfriend, and this is all on tape, so I was kind of doing it as a joke, and I accidentally said, I miss you, at the end of it, and then hung up. All right. And then I didn't talk to her for the rest of the whole next week, and she kept on IMing me and stuff, and I just kind of ignored it and pretended it didn't happen. And then last week, I got drunk again, and my friend made the suggestion that if I wanted to play, I should IM her. So I did, and she wasn't there. I went to sleep, and now she's pestering me again. And I want to know a way to kind of end this situation.
4: You are an asshole.
1: Yeah, stop bugging her. Just don't communicate with her. It's all. You're being cruel now.
3: Yeah, I know. I feel bad, but.
1: Yeah, I can tell.
3: All right.
0: Yeah.
3: Well, it's also because I'm trying to get another girl, so.
0: You want her to broker the other girl?
3: No. I'm just trying. Like, I'm working on another girl, and this is kind of getting in the way.
5: Oh, God.
2: Whatever.
0: How much is it getting in the way? You called her drunk last week, then you IM'd her this week, and...
3: Well, no, just that thing spread, you know.
1: I see. People would hear that you're back with your ex-girlfriend. So.
3: Yeah.
1: All right, just don't communicate. Just misunderstanding.
3: All right, thank you.
0: All right there, buddy.
3: Bye.
0: Look, I haven't given the speech in a while, but... sometimes, really, when you're young, the best thing you need to do is nothing about half the time when it comes to relationships.
1: You always have
0: a plan. You always have an angle. No one, you know, as Americans, we do not preach doing nothing enough.
1: Mm-hmm.
0: I'd like to have a whole college that just preach doing nothing.
1: Nothing you.
0: That would be my Scientology. Here's when we meet. Never! I want you to read no book. I am going to need some money. I would need the money to, you know, to get the advertising done and everything, but... People with relationship, when you're 17, you're 18, you always got a plan going. I'm going to call, I'm going to do this, then she's going to do that. Mm-hmm. When she does that, then that'll open this up. And somebody dumps you or you dump somebody and there's a lot of feelings still floating around. Just don't do anything. Don't call. It's really the sanest thing you can do is nothing. Doesn't that mean you're sane when you're in a relationship? Relationship breaks up. And just don't do anything after you break up.
1: Yeah, you don't get crazy. You don't get chaotic.
0: Yeah.
2: It's a nice thing to do.
0: Yeah, and I'll tell you, you've never been saner than when you're doing nothing.
1: Mm-hmm.
0: Sane people are always doing something.
1: Unless you're
0: insane people,
1: not believing what's happening or not feeling anything.
0: Yeah, but you'd still be doing something. You got to act insane to be insane. That's what I say.
1: Yeah, I hear you.
0: All right.
2: What about if you want to try to be friends?
1: No, that's not a guy.
2: Is there like a holding period where you can't talk for a while before you call?
1: There is. There's a 6-month get over it period that if you're really still involved with that person, you need to give yourself.
0: And then
1: really
0: it's weird because they start seeing somebody else and now you want to hang out and they're new in the other relationship, you know?
1: Men are far less evolved when it comes to stuff like that. They are really... week.
0: But it's always a pain because they've been seeing someone for 4.5 weeks and now the old chick slides into the picture, the old guy slides into the picture, and who is this person? Why are they back? And why do you guys need to hang out? It's probably always a bad idea. I'd say unless you have a kid. If you got a kid, you have to have a good relationship if you break up and that kind of stuff. If not, right. Screw it. All right, Emma Caulfield is our guest tonight. Darkness Falls.
2: Thank you.
0: Name of her number one movie. And we'll take a break. We'll be right back. Hey, everybody. It's Loveline. I'm Adam Carolla. That is Dr. Drew. Emma Caulfield is our guest tonight. She's in Darkness Falls, number one at the box office.
2: Woohoo.
0: As we speak. Should be number one next week. Who's going to knock this juggernaut off? What's coming out next week? Anything?
2: Final Destination 2 is coming out next
0: week. Oh, please, 2. Bunch of, I'm such an idiot. I was watching a commercial for that tonight. And, you know, the whole thing's about people like a bunch of kids almost getting killed.
1: What's it called?
0: Final. I don't want to plug it too much, okay, but yeah. Someone backs a pickup truck and like a load of pipe and this sharp piece of pipe.
1: Yeah.
0: Comes through the window and like inches from the girl's head, and I can't even enjoy the commercial. I'm like, that's PVC pipe. That wouldn't have done any real damage to her. ABS, PVC, that wouldn't have worked. And then I started thinking, why didn't they use some copper galvanized pipe? That would have really... And then I just realized, you're
1: the football
0: insane.
1: Game. Yeah,
0: insane.
1: That point,
2: no, they just don't make things as well today as they used to.
0: Yeah.
2: That's the problem.
0: Kids getting... When was the last time you heard about someone getting killed by a piece of PVC pipe? It's never happened in the history of extruded plastic. All right. Let's talk to Dante, who's 26. Dante?
2: Great name.
4: Hey, what's up, Adam, Drew, Emma? How you guys doing?
2: Hi.
0: Good.
2: Were you named after Dante's Inferno by any chance?
4: I read that, yeah.
2: Nice.
4: I read
2: Parody. Quite the question.
0: Yeah, well, no one will ever answer the question in this.
1: All right, what's up, Dante?
4: Yeah, first of all, I hope your cats do resurface in the tri-state. I guess Infinity Broadcasting has to get their stuff together. But my question is, when I was younger, I was circumcised, and I always said I was a victim of circumstance, not circumcision, because they took off the moil, who did the actual circumcision, took off a little too much off the shaft.
1: Like, hang on one second, Dad. Are you distracted by something? The moil?
4: Yeah, moil is like a... like a rabbi who does the circumcisions.
1: All right.
0: What do you mean, distracted by something?
1: I don't know. I thought that would pick up the incongruity. Somebody named Dante having a moil.
0: You're not Jewish, are you, Dante?
4: Yeah, I am.
0: You are?
4: Yeah.
0: Jesus Christ. I got to get my Jew antenna fixed because this is, it's not, not, didn't pick up Dante at all as a Jew. True?
1: No, that's what I'm saying.
0: Drew's got to get his antenna
1: adjusted. That's why I made him
0: well.
1: Stop. I thought you'd be distracted by that.
0: I was, but, you know, sometimes people use the guy who gives you a circumcision
1: generically
0: as a, generically, as a moil, although the goyim does not know about the moil.
1: Right.
0: Except for me. I'm the goyim. I'm the moil, but...
1: Hip to the Moil.
0: That's going to be the name of my next CD.
1: Okay, so what happened? What'd he do? He
4: well, yeah, over the years, I guess from having sex, it kind of stretched out, so it's exposed. So it's real sensitive.
2: Wait, what's
1: exposed?
4: The part where he cut off a little too much, I guess, because when I was younger, I noticed that there was like a little, I don't want to say gorge, but like a little exposed area, because... it was cut too deep, so there's like, you know, underlaying tissue exposed. You know what I mean?
1: No, I have no idea what you're talking about. You mean there's sort of an indentation on the base of the penis underneath?
4: Well, not on the base, but like, I guess that would be the frenum, like off the
1: frenum,
4: side.
1: But near the head.
4: Yeah.
1: And it's and is there extra tissue there? Is like in some like a?
4: Well, it's just like the inner layers. It's so it's.
1: But is it like a turkey's
0: gobbler
1: kind of thing?
4: A turkey's, huh?
1: All right, Dante.
4: I don't understand.
0: Well, listen, how many people know what a moil is and don't know what the turkey gobbler is?
4: Oh, you said turkey gobbler.
1: Yeah.
0: Yeah.
1: Is like that towards the head there, on the underside?
4: Yeah, it's on the other side.
1: All right,
4: yeah.
1: So they didn't cut enough off. They left something behind.
4: No, actually, it's right below that.
0: Hold on a second. The thing I can't figure out with Dante is he keeps saying they cut off too much of the part that hangs out.
1: And they expose something as an indentation.
0: Yeah, there seems to be some math
1: missing. Yeah,
0: he's giving us sort of backwards math on the.
2: Well, didn't he say something about it when it's engorged?
0: No, he said a gorge,
2: like
1: an indentation.
2: Oh,
1: yeah.
2: Oh.
4: I guess I'm not really good at describing this.
0: Well, any way you look at it, I'm done trying to picture your penis. All right, but so the question is can you have it corrected or what?
4: Is there skin grafting or something I could do? Or
1: First, you need to find out what's going on there. I think your concept of what's happening there is not what's actually happening.
4: I'm almost positive it is, Drew. But it's just been like. It's just exposed, and it's kind of annoying sometimes because when the areas,
0: now we got to go around again. But right. Too much of the foreskin was removed.
4: Yeah,
0: is that where we're starting off from?
4: Exactly.
1: And it cut away the skin, and now you have basically the cavernous bodies exposed.
4: There you go. That's a good way to put it.
1: Okay. And there's some nerves there that are easily irritated, making it uncomfortable.
4: There you go.
1: All right.
0: Now I can picture your door.
1: are you happy now, Dante?
0: And then what about is it skin grafts?
1: That's what I'm saying.
0: What about that down there?
1: Boy.
0: I think he's just going to have to see a urologist who specializes in this kind of stuff, landmine reconstruction
1: and
0: stuff.
1: What they do is like a flap. They'll just re-incise it and flap it back together and cover it all up. That's something probably pretty easy, Dante, much easier than you might think, and if it's what I'm picturing. And so, yeah, if it's affecting your sexual functioning, by all means, take care of that.
0: Yeah. There's a fair amount of circumcision.
1: Mishaps.
0: Botches and mishaps and things like that. And there's got to be urologists who sort of specialize in this sort of thing.
1: Yeah.
0: That's what I'd get into if I was in
1: No doubt.
0: Jake?
5: Yeah.
1: But you wouldn't have before and after pictures all over the wall of your surgical arena.
0: Please. Then these things are 2 foot by 2 foot, and they're big, glossy color shots of. So this one guy must have been like.
1: Well, let's set it up. It's an hour since we've talked about this.
0: Oh, sorry.
1: All right.
0: I was at the dentist today, and I know I sound like a pussy complaining about my teeth cleaning. I didn't complain this much when I had my root canal. This is worse. My mouth is all numbed up. My teeth are killing me. I had this chick with a laser.
1: I want to do this. Sounds fun. It sounds interesting. The way you describe it sounds enticing.
2: Are you done with it now? Are you going back?
0: Yeah, I'm done.
2: You're done. It's one shot deal.
0: I can't get the front teeth any wider. Want to know? By the way, I always have a list of insulting questions they ask me. This time, I want to know if I had any trauma about the face. That's like. Did you get hit around the face a lot? Did you get in an accident or something?
1: Salminio, what's going on?
0: No, no. Where's this going, by the way? Really? Last time it was, do I chew tobacco? Do I suck on mints? It's never good. When the dentist starts asking questions, it's always bad.
2: There's a lot of judgment in dentists.
0: I find there is.
2: Because you never brush enough. You never floss enough. You know, you drink too much coffee, too much tea, too much wine.
0: Right.
2: Do you smoke?
0: And these guys do a lot of, and they're like forensic scientists, too. They're in your mouth. They're like, you're a toffee man, yes? Toffee? No. We must chew a lot of, no, really. And I like when they're puzzled, too. No sugary gums, no mints. You don't fall asleep with a sack of brown sugar in your mouth. No. Oh, and that thing where they put it up on the screen with the. Anyway, this guy had a lot of before and after.
1: It's everything you've been asking for, Adam. Advancements in the technology of dentistry. You've been to the promised land. I don't even see
0: it's in my mouth. I want them to heat the goddamn water that they're spraying on my teeth. That's the advancement.
1: Yes.
0: Oh boy. All right. Where were we?
1: Two.
0: Fired up here, Drew.
1: Real quick. You know. Katie?
6: Hello?
1: 18. What's up, Katie?
6: Hi.
1: Hey.
6: So, I'm an IV drug user, and I have two quick questions about that.
1: Fabulous. Why'd you take care of that, Katie?
6: I'm sorry?
1: Take care of that. My God.
6: My first question is, what are the risks of just injecting drugs, period? I've heard that it's, like, bad for your heart and stuff.
1: Mostly infectious diseases. You're injecting bacteria and all kinds of things can get stuck on your heart valves. You can cause kidney diseases and kidney failure. You can cause strokes. You can cause emboli to the lungs. Some of that stuff that the heroin's mixed with or whatever you're injecting gets stuck in the lungs and cause chronic change. There's a list about a mile long of medical problems from shooting drugs.
6: Oh, wow. Oh, okay.
1: And it is inevitable.
6: Yeah.
1: It's not you can get these things. You always get these things.
6: Okay. Wow. All right. And my second question is... what the risks are of using cocaine and alcohol?
1: Well, it's turned out there's some good evidence that cocaine with alcohol actually is turned into a novel compound, a new compound called cocaethylene.
0: Yeah.
1: And cocaethylene actually is a longer-acting, more powerful binding cocaine with a lot more cardiac side effects. So your risk of sudden cardiac death and major cardiac problems are up from cocaethylene.
6: Okay.
1: Okay?
6: Hey, I want to tell Adam that I graduated from high school two years early, went to a community college for 1 year, graduated with an associate's degree, and transferred into a UC as a junior at 18.
1: When did the heroin start?
6: So I kicked out of that community college right away.
1: But didn't the heroin start in community college?
6: I'm sorry?
0: Yeah. Where'd you start chasing the dragon? That'd be community college.
6: Yeah.
1: Oh, okay.
0: That's see, that would teach you something. All right.
1: Please take care of that, Katie.
6: I'm sorry?
1: People that shoot IV drugs through their 20s never see 50.
6: Oh, God.
0: No.
6: That's the way
0: but they see 51. they go from 49 to 51. So don't worry about it.
6: All right.
0: 50 is no big deal anyway.
6: Yeah, what do you need 50 for?
0: You don't need 50. You cruise right through to 90.
6: Excellent.
0: Yeah.
6: Great.
0: All right, baby.
6: All right, thank you, guys.
0: Yeah, good times. We'll take a little break. We'll be back. Hey, everybody, it's Loveline. I'm Adam. That's Dr. Drew. Emma Caulfield is our guest tonight. Yeah. Anderson wants a little more DJ out of me tonight. Darkness Falls. That's the name of her new joint. Number one, thank you very much. Box office last week. Hanging on tight. All right, let's get back to the phones. What do you say, huh? Drew?
1: Yeah.
0: You know what I'm this close to doing, brother?
1: Dropping trap.
0: All right, let's have that phone speed of Jake?
5: Yeah.
0: What's happening, brother?
5: Not much. I been able to suck my dick for quite a while.
0: Mm-hmm.
5: And I was wondering what you guys thought about that.
0: Oh.
2: Wait, what did I just hear?
1: That is a bogus question.
0: Yeah.
1: No question.
0: Yeah. Sorry, Jake. We find your call to be sophomoric and bogus.
5: All right. I seriously can, though.
0: Oh, yeah? How do you do it?
5: Basically, I can get down on my bed, and I just go on my back, and I can arc over.
0: Yeah, kick your legs over the top?
5: Yeah.
0: All right. I'll buy that. And do you swallow, or?
5: When I'm on my bed, I can't spit it out, so, I mean, I swallow it then.
0: You actually have an orgasm there?
5: Yeah.
0: Wow, that's the circle of life there, Drew. And then do you eat your own dookie as well? Or?
5: No, I don't do that.
0: Interesting.
1: Complete in the circle.
2: He's got to be pretty well endowed if he can actually reach it. Even in that position,
0: I'm guessing no spine.
1: Yeah.
5: No.
1: Yeah.
5: I'm pretty small, but I'm flexible.
0: You're flexible. Yeah. That's where my money was. And let me ask you, Jake.
5: Yeah.
0: First off, just having an inverted orgasm is not something I've done since camping, actually. It's a long story.
1: Right, I don't want to hear it.
0: But it would seem like that position would be uncomfortable for to be in a prolonged period of time. Do you have to get yourself up to the point and then flip yourself over to finish yourself off?
1: How do you breathe?
0: Yeah.
5: How do I breathe? Through my nose, very carefully. I usually I have to work it up before I can do that because, it does hurt.
0: Yeah, you get yourself going and you get yourself to about the 7/8 part. I mean, it's sort of the kettle has been on the flame for a while. It's not quite whistling yet, but it's getting there. And then you flip it over.
5: Right.
0: Nice.
7: Does he think of himself?
0: Who do you think of?
5: Well,
0: you picture some other dude's penis in your mouth, or?
5: No, actually, I don't know what I picture. I just do it.
0: Uh-huh. And how is it? Because you can't really look at porn or anything, can you?
5: No. Actually, I can look at it upside down.
0: You look at porn upside down?
5: Yeah.
2: Why like would you need to look at it upside down?
0: You look at a TV?
1: Well, he's upside down, so.
0: Yeah.
2: Isn't he just
5: I'm upside
2: arms
5: down.
2: His legs
5: I'm looking at it upside down.
0: Are you looking through your legs? Or your head is your head hanging back, or are you looking past your balls?
5: I am looking through my legs. I'm kind of in that yogic position with the legs over your head.
1: I've had enough.
2: All right. So
1: enough.
0: And really, you don't no qualms about finishing in your own mouth, huh?
5: It's kind of weird, but
0: yeah,
5: not really.
0: Yeah, and you swallow, huh?
5: I have, yeah.
0: Yeah, and you notice any difference? We get this call a lot, you know, as far as diet goes. Nothing.
5: No, not really.
0: All right. Well, there you
1: this
0: go.
1: This would be the guy to actually
0: Man's
1: do
0: a
1: the,
0: scientist, yeah.
1: This would be the guy to do the testing for us.
0: Yeah, drink a bunch of pineapple juice tomorrow, blow yourself, and call us back.
1: And then have
0: right?
1: some asparagus the next time.
5: All right.
1: Let us know.
0: All right. Darkness Falls in theaters this week, everybody.
1: Emma Caulfield, proud to be a guest tonight.
0: Yeah.
1: Oh, my God.
0: Yeah, I don't think I could do that. I do love myself, but I just couldn't do that.
2: It just seems like a lot of work.
1: Yeah.
0: It does.
2: A lot of effort for you know?
0: Yeah. I know. It's like, what, this guy doesn't have a dog? I mean, I can't believe he's doing this to himself. Yeah.
1: Let's get a call for Emma now, huh?
0: All right.
1: Good times, huh?
0: Chris?
2: Good times.
7: Oh, yeah. Hey.
0: You got a call. Have a question for Emma?
2: No.
7: Yeah. First, I just want to say that she did a great job in the movie.
2: Thanks.
7: Yeah, and then second, I want to ask if she'd also seen the movie They by Wes Craven.
2: No, I didn't.
7: Oh, well, it's almost exactly the same plot. I'm just wondering.
2: Oh, nice. That's good.
0: Yeah, they ripped off Wes Craven.
7: How do you guys, or why is it that movies come out like that? Like they did The Ring and Fear.com at the same time?
2: Yeah, I think it's just one of those things where scripts go around and somebody buys an idea and they hear, oh, that idea was bought, so it must be good, so let's do our own version of it, and then it's a race to see who can get out the project first.
1: The lemming mentality that the rest of the world cannot understand, I suppose.
2: It's a bandwagon.
0: Yeah.
2: You know?
0: But you enjoyed the movie, right?
7: Oh, yeah, I thought it was much better than They.
2: Well, thank you.
0: All right, well, you see, you as the consumer wins when everyone tries to steal your money.
7: I felt almost kind of cheated when I realized what was happening, but it was better actually.
0: All right.
2: Apparently, well, I didn't mean to cheat you. I swear I had nothing to do with it.
7: Okay, thank you.
1: All right, Chris. There we go.
0: Boy, really, really lays it on. Really knows how to give a compliment, that Chris.
1: Paranoid. Yeah. I feel like I was being cheated. You put two movies out.
0: Yeah.
2: I swear I had nothing to do with it.
0: Well, people also, you know, they think. People aren't as sophisticated. They think the people that were in the movie, you know, wrote the movie and made the movie and, you know what I'm saying?
1: Distributed.
0: It helps with their suspension of disbelief when they're watching the movie, though.
2: At least he liked it, so, you know, there you go.
0: They're more gullible. Makes them go along with it a little better. Jill? She's sleeping?
2: Jill.
0: All right. Huh? We'll put her back on hold.
1: Do you do anything scary in the film that we can sort of reenact for her?
2: I don't do anything scary. No. I just react as...
0: You get killed, though, right?
2: No.
0: No?
2: Uh-uh.
0: Not even at the end?
2: Nope.
0: That's good. It's pretty good.
1: Come back for the
2: sequel. I help save the day. It's good times.
0: Well, that means you're coming... Yeah, you got sequel. Are they talking about sequel?
1: Sure. Of course.
0: Yeah, they must be talking about it.
2: They talked about it before.
0: Yeah, nowadays when they do a scary movie, they do try to work that into the contract, right?
2: Yeah.
0: They may even work three in there, right?
2: I don't know.
1: Perpetuity. Here we go.
2: We'll see what happens.
0: Scott?
8: Yeah.
0: You're 32?
8: Yep.
0: What's up?
8: I just had seen kind of an interesting program on the Discovery Channel, one of those science, you know.
0: Mm-hmm.
8: And it was on placebo surgery.
1: Right.
8: They had taken four individuals. Two they did the real surgery on. One they did, like, it was for rheumatoid arthritis.
1: Yep, you gotta do placebo-controlled studies, even surgeries.
0: Really?
1: Yeah.
0: I didn't know they did it in the surgery.
8: But the two guys who had the placebo surgeries done...
1: Got better.
8: Were better.
1: That's what's interesting about placebos, isn't it?
8: Yeah.
0: Placebo is fake for people who don't know what it means or younger.
8: And also they did another one with the depression medication.
0: Mm-hmm.
8: Told this lady that it was the end-all, be-all of...
0: Oh, yeah. Well, listen, those nutty broads who... you could cure everybody who had chronic fatigue syndrome or Lyme disease. You could get them all with this.
1: Well, they do get with that, because then they get in all these sort of ancillary interventions. You know, they get all these goofy interventions, and it really is all just sort of a placebo.
0: But they do
1: surgery. So it's interesting
0: surgery,
1: how powerful it is, isn't it?
0: Well, they put a bandage over the person and stuff?
8: What they did was the doctor went through the same exact...
1: put him out and everything.
8: Of doing the surgery, but, you know, he made the 3 incisions, and then that's it. And then
1: doesn't do the repair.
8: Yeah, and simulated the repair, and then...
0: yeah. And I'd be pissed they actually got to the incision part, you know, with the placebo.
8: Right, and they stitch him up, and he was able to walk where he hadn't been able to walk before with no pain.
0: Yeah, well, that's how those faith healers work, by the way.
8: That's that we're bringing that up also.
1: Yeah, there's tremendous power in that kind of thing, and that's when people say that things don't stand up to scientific scrutiny, and yet people feel better, that's basically what's operating.
0: Yeah, well, it's never underestimate that. Maybe I got the placebo teeth whitening today. Yeah. Yeah, you know, it really came out nice because my wife said, and when you go back to
1: get the whitening done.
0: I'm like, well, that's it. Oh, it's not a 2 or 3 part procedure? No, it's not, no.
1: Why don't they just have you put those little things in that everyone
0: else
1: does? Yeah.
0: Not painful or expensive enough. Okay. That's the way I heard it. That's the way it sounded to me. Zane?
9: Yeah.
0: You're 13?
9: Yeah. My question is, I had a bike crash, I don't know, probably about 4 months ago, and the seat came off the bike, and it had the frame of the seat, and the post came up.
1: Oh.
9: And it went in through the bottom of the scrotum.
2: Oh.
9: And went up to, on the left side by the penis, right up against the wall where those tubes come out.
1: Oh, my God.
0: Oh, yeah. Wait a second. How did this a bicycle?
9: No, they have a metal bar frame.
0: This is a bicycle?
9: Yeah, underneath the seat.
0: Okay, why do you say no?
1: Because all of our callers say no when we ask anything.
0: I know, because when you say I had a bike crash, that could mean motorcycle. Yeah. That's all I'm saying. So
9: it was a bicycle.
0: That's right. That's right. It was. And the seat. Now, what were we doing? Jumping the bike?
9: Yeah.
0: And how did the seat come off?
9: I just got a new seat on, and I guess I didn't put it on right, and it just sort of popped off.
0: Wow. In the air?
9: Yeah, I was jumping, and then I crashed whenever I came down, and it just went
1: awful.
9: Up.
1: So he's basically got his nut got squished into his inguinal canal. Nice. Did you see a doctor?
9: Yeah, we went to the hospital. I got 7 stitches. They said the testicles were okay.
0: Nice.
1: Could you see your testicles through the scrotum? Was the scrotum open?
9: There was a hole, and like one of them was halfway hanging out. So
1: good times.
0: That's good times.
9: But my question is, there's a lump, like on the tubes, right up against the pelvic bone.
1: Yeah.
9: There's a lump right there, and I wondered if that would if it wouldn't let blood flow to the.
1: No, that should. Well, there is such a thing, but. I doubt that's what that is. It's probably just a big old blood bruise, that kind of thing, like a big blood hematoma.
9: Go away.
1: I would suspect so, but you should see. Did you see a urologist? Is that the kind of doctor that sewed you up, or just an emergency room doctor?
9: No, just an emergency room doctor.
1: Did they do ultrasound on your testes?
9: Yeah.
1: They checked them all out with the ultrasound?
9: Yeah.
1: All right. Okay. See a urologist.
10: Is this why he sounds like a girl?
1: No. He sounds like he's like 12.
0: That ultrasound, that's like they, like in the automotive world, if you're rebuilding an engine, they would magnaflux or mic your parts, like your block and your head, to see if it had any microscopic little cracks in it.
1: Right.
0: Is that what that is?
1: Yes.
0: See if there's anything that can't be detected through touch.
1: Right.
0: That sort of thing. All right.
2: Painful.
0: You got to bolt that seat on.
1: Yeah, thanks, Adam. Thank you. Thank you for clarifying.
0: Wow. Really?
1: I thought that next time we just go without the seat altogether.
0: Yeah, you learned a very valuable lesson, saying at the cost of your sack, but you do got to go ahead and torque down those nuts. Pardon the pun. Frank?
11: Yeah. Hello? Hello?
0: Frank?
1: Let's just take this in for a second.
11: Hello.
1: Hold on a second, Frank. Hold on. You there?
11: Yeah.
1: Okay.
0: Where are you calling from? A catering truck?
1: Alvaro Street?
11: No, I was a bar, but I came outside.
0: Mm-hmm. You're in a bar that plays that music?
11: Yeah.
0: Jesus Christ, it's a horrible, horrible bar.
11: No, it's actually pretty good, but...
0: I know. I know you guys get tired of me bagging on the Mexicans, but they have the worst music. god awful. Oh, it's annoying. It is. It's like gives you a hangover even when you weren't drinking the night before. It's a crappy accordion. Oh, it's horrible, wretched music, and it all sounds exactly the same.
1: So what's up, Frank?
10: Well, I've been married for about a year and a half, and I've been cheating on my wife for about approximately 8 months already with the same other girl.
1: And
10: I want to know, like, what's the best way to break it off with this girl that I'm cheating on, because I've been, like, just banging her for about 8 months or whatever. But she accepts the fact that I'm married and, you know, whatever, this and that.
1: Yeah, but in her mind, you're going to break up with your wife because you, of course, fill her with all kinds of details about what a pain your wife is. She's awful to you.
0: Well, are you using protection with this girl?
10: Well, I'm not, but she said that she is, so.
2: Don't believe her.
0: Yeah,
10: I just do the pull-out method.
2: Bad news.
1: Oh, boy.
2: That's bad news.
0: Yeah, Frank, you're not scared you're going to get her pregnant?
1: How about bringing an STD back to your wife?
10: Yeah, that too. That's the thing I was thinking about for a while.
1: Go ahead and put a condom on.
0: You got any kids?
10: No, well, my wife's pregnant now, and that's the reason why I just want to, like, just break it off.
1: Yeah, right. Why just tell her you're having a child and you're feeling guilty and you can't go on?
0: Who is this girl you're having the affair with?
10: Just a friend.
0: Oh. All right, you're going to have to stop. And you're going to have to tell her your wife's pregnant, and you've got to hope that she doesn't get weird and want to tell your wife or claim she's pregnant.
1: And you got to realize that she's way more. She's not just a friend as far as she's concerned.
2: Wait, did you start sleeping with her when you found out your wife was pregnant?
10: No, I started sleeping with her the first day I went out with her.
2: Your friend?
10: Yeah, 8 months ago.
1: And how far along is your wife's pregnancy?
10: We just barely found out.
1: Okay. She just got pregnant. All right.
0: All right. Yeah. What do you do, Frank? What's your job?
10: I work at the Postal Service.
0: All right. What do you do?
10: I'm a sorter.
0: You sort?
10: Yeah.
0: What does that entail? The stuff goes flying by you on a conveyor belt, and you put it in, like, according to area codes?
10: Yeah, depending on what zip code it goes, you're supposed to just sort it out.
0: God, that sounds boring. Do they let you wear headphones?
10: Yeah, we can wear headphones, and we can, take on
0: it. So you can listen to this all day.
10: Yeah.
0: You can listen to the wide, wide, wide spectrum of Mexican music.
10: All day long.
0: Oh, yeah. You get your choice. You get your choice between your big novelty guitar and your accordion, or then the accordion and the big bass. And it's a horrible. Music sucks so bad. Oh, I used to work with Mexicans when I did construction, and they'd play that crap. And I'd like, is this song any different than the last song? Just with the crappy accordion. It would drive me insane. Let me tell you this about the Mexicans.
1: AM radio.
0: Listen to Mexican music, then look at the menu, the cuisine the Mexicans are into. See what's on. Up for breakfast, see what's up for lunch, see what's up for dinner. You see, you got the beans, you got the rice, you got the cheese, you got the beef, you got the beans, you got the cheese, you got the rice, you got the beef, you got the tortillas, the beans, the rice, and cheese. That's every meal. Then you listen to the music. It's every song has that crappy accordion. And then you realize these people do not crave diversity. They like a schedule.
1: They like things that are familiar to them.
0: Familiar.
1: Yeah.
0: Super familiar. Mm-hmm. Super ultra familiar.
1: Identical, you might say.
0: Yeah.
1: Yeah.
0: Almost like kids. You really think about it. You know, like to watch the same movies over and over again and eat waffles every morning and corn dogs every night.
2: Well, I think it's indicative of them as a culture. They're very, like, you
0: repetitious.
2: Know, they have, like, great. No, they have, like, you know, an impeccable work ethic. They seem to be very family oriented.
1: Very family oriented.
0: Very family.
2: I think it's
0: admirable. 14 kids. Very family oriented.
2: Wow.
0: All right, I'm going to break the riddle of the Mexicans
1: but you,
0: one day.
1: But, you know, you and I kind of differ on this thing. I kind of like their culture. I really do.
0: No, I do, too.
2: I like it as well.
1: But yeah, you kind of you did construction with them for too many years.
0: It's an easy culture to make fun of.
1: Yeah, yeah.
0: But all those guys were good guys.
1: Yeah,
0: that worked
1: yeah.
0: With. And they're sort of generous. They're sort of poor but proud kind of people. Yeah. I'm down with the Mexicans. You know, I like the rice and the beans and the beef. I like all that. Just that crappy music I can't stand. Brooke?
12: Hi.
0: You're 20?
12: Yeah. Can you hear me?
0: Yeah.
12: Okay. I just got a question. I've been doing meth since I was like 16.
0: Yeah, that's what you sound like. Doesn't you sound
1: yes,
0: like it?
1: Yes, yes.
12: Do I?
1: Yes, mm-hmm. Yes.
12: Oh, when I got pregnant in 2000, and I stopped everything the night I found out. Mm-hmm. I even stopped smoking cigarettes.
0: Mm-hmm.
12: And I didn't even, I was supposed to be taking Paxil at the time.
0: Mm-hmm.
12: And I stopped taking Paxil, and so my daughter was real healthy. And I didn't start smoking meth. I didn't start doing meth again until after she was a year old, but I'm like so obsessive about it. That I, you know, I mean, I go outside and sanitize everything, but I want to quit really bad, but like, I don't know, I can't sleep when I can't come down and quit. You know, I got a daughter.
1: Yeah, and you're unfortunately a loaded mom is an abandoning mom. Your unavailability, your lack of attunement because of the way that drug affects your brain is going to affect your child's development.
12: Well, actually, see, I'm more. I got OCD real bad. I was diagnosed with OCD a long time ago, and I'm like too good of a mom almost.
1: Yeah.
12: Like,
1: well, just trust me.
0: Don't worry, baby.
1: Yeah.
12: I'm pretty. You're not too good. I fire too much stuff, and you know what I mean.
1: Whatever you're doing, it's not attuned properly because your brain is altered by the drugs.
0: How old is she?
12: I'm not normal no more.
1: We hear that.
0: How old is she?
12: My daughter, she's two, but she's like brilliant, and I'm like obsessive about, like, I got guilt so bad from doing that. You know what I mean?
1: Why don't you go get some treatment, Brooke? This is a treatable condition. Speed doesn't take a long time to get off of. You get in a structured environment, get some evaluation, get involved in the program, and get going.
12: Like an in-house program?
1: Yeah, for a week or so. You can have somebody take care of the child for a week. That will not harm her. It certainly wouldn't harm her as much as having an intoxicated mom. Or just start going to NA in the community, Narcotics Anonymous. And
12: you know, my husband don't know that I do it.
0: Well, he doesn't.
1: Yeah, he knows something's up, I'm sure.
0: Well, maybe.
12: I'm really good at hiding it. I can fake sleep and stuff.
0: Yeah.
12: I've been trying to quit. I've been wanting to quit. I tried like four times recently because I'm just so fed up with it, you know? And the whole everything. I just did it to have energy, basically.
0: What's your husband do?
12: He's an iron worker.
0: Yeah. Uh-oh. That's working around steel. Does the high-rise construction?
12: No, like rebar.
0: Oh, wow.
12: But we used to do it together, but we
1: I was going to say, I bet you he's on speed, too. I bet you.
0: Ho!
12: He's not.
0: You used to do rebar?
12: No, we used to do meth together.
1: Speed
12: together.
0: Okay. So I was on the rebar.
12: No, that's before I got pregnant.
1: Is he smoking a ton of pot?
12: Do I smoke? I don't smoke that much.
1: Is he smoking a ton of pot?
12: Does he? That's what he likes, but he don't smoke it a lot because we don't have that much money for it.
1: He's still doing something, I guarantee you. So you coming forward with what you're doing.
12: Well, I confessed to him like about a month ago, I told him I've been doing it for like a year.
1: Now he knows you're doing it. So,
12: but he now I'm really good at hiding it, and he really believes me.
0: All right, hey, Brooke, do me a couple of favors. Don't get pregnant again, please.
12: Oh, I'm not.
0: What are you doing?
12: Mentally, I can't handle
0: good.
12: A baby right now.
0: Us neither. What are you doing not to get pregnant?
12: I'm on birth control.
0: Good girl.
12: Yeah, I'm a good, you know, person. That's the only legal thing I do.
0: No, we know. Yeah. Listen, look, but here's the whole thing. It is going to affect your child. It's going to affect your mothering ability. You got to get off. You got to get some help.
12: Mm-hmm.
0: That's all right. It's fine. You just do it, okay?
12: So will I be normal again?
0: Yes.
12: Okay.
0: All right.
12: Thank you.
1: Well, right. You'll have permanent memory problems.
0: Not necessarily.
1: Speed, yeah, pretty much.
0: No.
12: I know my memory's messed up, but like, will I have get rid of the anxiety and everything?
1: Yes, you get off that speed.
12: How long would that take?
1: A while.
0: 10 minutes.
1: And they may give you some medication to help with that, too.
12: Okay.
0: Right. Whatever it is, you got to do it there, baby.
12: Yeah, like, take my daughter away from me, will they, if I tell them my...
1: Just go to Narcotics Anonymous. Just go to a 12-step meeting. Start with that. Simple things.
0: Yeah, that speed's bad times.
1: Mm-hmm.
0: Ooh, steel worker, working with rebar.
1: Mm-hmm.
0: Mm, that's bad. You know what rebar is?
2: Mm-mm.
0: True.
1: Those metal bars that they set the cement pillars up with.
2: Right? Oh.
0: Yeah, that's in all formed concrete nowadays, you know. All right, let's take ourselves a little break.
1: Yeah.
0: You know what size number 4 rebar is, Drew?
1: You mean what, dimensions?
0: Yeah. Want to guess?
1: The diameter or the length?
0: Diameter.
1: 4 feet? And 4/10? Four millimeters?
0: No, half an inch.
1: Half an inch.
0: It's one for every eighth of an inch.
1: Oh.
0: See what I'm saying?
1: Interesting.
0: All right, we'll take a quick break. We'll be right back. Hey, everybody. It's Loveline. I'm Adam Carolla. That's Dr. Drew. Emma Caulfield is our guest tonight. Darkness Falls is the name of her latest movie, which is out in theaters as we speak. Number one last week. And I bet it's going to be number one this week.
2: Thank you.
0: Yeah.
2: Let's hope. From your mouth to God's ears, right?
0: Usually. Usually how it goes.
1: Now, before we take this call, let's revisit what it was you were saying about your Mexican buddies. You like them.
0: Why?
1: Because this guy's going to take a shot. You like them.
0: Yes.
1: You like the culture.
0: I'm just saying, not a lot of diversity in the culture. That's all I'm saying. Julian?
13: Yeah?
0: You're 35?
13: Yeah, 35.
0: What's up?
13: Hey, well, Drew, you're doing some good work. I like what you do. It kind of helps me out for my stuff, too.
1: Cool, Julian.
13: And Adam, man, you're cool, man, but tonight... Man, you're back on Mexicans. What's that about?
0: I know, but they're easy targets with that crazy music they play.
13: Crazy, yeah, the crazy music, but the food, that's what poor men eat.
0: Now,
13: you're in L.A. You haven't even checked out those Mexican road stands out there.
0: The Mexican road stands, what?
13: Rock stands.
0: Oh, rock bands.
13: Ah,
0: so we're talking about food,
13: all
0: yeah.
13: Right. All right. Dude, why are you bagging on us so
0: well,
13: bad?
0: Well, listen, I'll have you know we've had Juarez on this show more than once. You hip to them? No.
13: Yeah.
0: Oh, you are? All right. Well, listen. I've worked with the brown-skinned man my whole life and have grown to love and respect them. But it's just the music with the accordion-driven music that drives me nuts. Then I know there's other forms, but I don't hear it on their stations enough.
1: You don't like polka music either.
0: No, that's what it is. It's polka music.
2: What's that really famous Spanish
0: music? Los Lobos?
2: No, they're like a rock band right now.
1: Juarez.
2: No, it's like it's not that. Oh, it's going to drive me nuts.
0: All right, what year?
2: They're current, and they were actually just in L.A. promoting something like 6 months ago. They had a huge outdoor something outside of
1: Tower. We had them
2: up
1: here, remember?
0: All right.
1: We had that band up. There's another band we had
2: up here.
1: They're
2: really popular. The biggest rock band in Mexico.
1: We had them up here, remember?
0: No, I don't remember.
1: We had Aguars and we had this other band up.
2: One-word name band. Ugh, or never mind.
0: AJ?
14: Asia,
1: all right.
14: Hi.
0: Hey, you're 19. What's up?
14: First time caller, by the way. Love you guys.
0: Great.
14: Listen to you all the time. I'm like in a dilemma. I like this guy a lot. I've known him for like 4 years. And he just came, about a year ago, he came out and said he was gay. But then he changed his mind and said he was bisexual. Thing is, I never seen this guy with the girl. And it's like, I really like this guy. And, I mean, whenever I see him, it's like hormones go everywhere.
0: Yeah.
14: I don't know exactly what to do, and I don't know if I should, like, put a move on him.
0: It sounds like a dead-end street.
14: Yeah, and also another thing, he's trying to set me up with his best friend, who is straight.
0: Yeah.
14: But his best friend, we call him Dirty Danny for a reason, and so I'm like, why? And... Oh, God, I don't know what I'm going to do, to tell you the truth. It's kind of confusing.
0: All right, well, listen, what's wrong with you, Asia?
14: What do you mean?
0: Sums up. What do you do?
14: I'm unemployed at the moment and in debt.
0: Yeah?
1: What did you do?
0: That's a nonstop laugh riot.
14: I worked at a collision care center. I was a customer service representative.
0: All right. You work on cars?
14: No, I would answer phones and, like, deal with the insurance companies.
0: Right, but for cars.
14: Yeah, for cars.
0: Yeah. And you're out of work now. You're living at home?
14: Yeah, I'm living at home right now.
0: And where's your dad? Is he out of the picture?
1: Yeah.
14: No, I have a real dad, and I have a dad who doesn't know I know I have a real dad.
1: Oh, see what I'm saying?
0: Well, who you got? Where's your real dad?
14: My real dad lives in Chico.
0: Right. And
1: Chico, California?
14: Yeah.
1: And where do you live?
14: I live in Newark.
1: Newark, New Jersey. Right around the corner.
0: Get stone's throw away. Yeah. You get by there on weekends, right?
14: Huh?
0: Yeah. And when's the last time you saw him?
14: I saw my real dad a week ago.
0: And when did he move out?
14: My dad had, basically my mom had an affair, and my dad, who claims he's been there for me my whole life.
0: Yeah.
14: Basically, they split up, and then 3 months later, they got together, back together, and then all of a sudden, they found out my mom was pregnant, and my parents weren't together within 3 months when I was conceived, and I found that out from my aunt when she was really drunk one time, and basically...
0: Well, does anyone have any idea what's going on?
1: No idea.
0: Listen, goofball. How long has your dad been out of the house?
1: Out of your life.
0: And I don't want any of that, my real dad or my real dad. How long's your dad been out?
14: My dad's been for 17 years.
1: All right, since you were two.
14: Yeah.
0: Okay, dad's been out of the house all life. And and that's why you're attracted to unavailable men.
1: Exactly.
14: Yeah, unavailable men are jerks.
0: Yeah, well, you're into guys who are either a-holes or unavailable or both.
1: Or gay, yeah. The
0: or
1: gay. Not available in the gay.
0: Okay. That's what you need to focus on.
2: This is a sidebar. If the guy you want to date is trying to set you up with somebody else, it's a pretty good sign that you shouldn't make the moves on him.
1: He's not into it.
2: Pretty safe bet.
0: Nothing turns a woman on, though, like you trying to pawn her off on one of your buddies. I mean, she gets so hot for you. You could really fool most 19-year-old women by if you were into the woman... You should just have your buddy. You should try to pawn him off on your buddy. She's really into you. It would work most of the time, right?
1: Yeah, why not?
0: See, man, we can never be fooled because we have the ultimate equalizer, which is we just go based on looks completely. So it doesn't matter. It's like who's pawning who off, who's more interested in it. All the games, out the window. Whoever's better looking, that's who we want. True? I mean, at 19...
1: At 19, that's true.
0: It's done.
1: Yeah.
0: You can't fool us. There's no manipulation.
1: Yeah.
2: When did it change?
0: It probably changes. For some guys, it never really does change.
1: If it's going to change, it's late 20s, early 30s.
0: Yeah. It's
1: if it's going
0: to
1: change.
0: It's a good 10 years away from 19 before it starts to change. Yeah. And even then, you just get to factor in other things. But that's only like 15, 18% of the equation. Yeah. So women, do not assume that the same games that might work or manipulate you will work on guys. It never works that way. If a 19-year-old guy sees two girls and he thinks one of them is cuter, even marginally cuter than the other one, it's done. All the games, all the manipulations, doesn't matter if this one has a master's in psychology and graduated university, you know, 3 years or then the other one just stays at home and strings beads and smokes weed and lives in her basement. Doesn't matter. If she's marginally better looking than the other one at 19, that's it. It's depressing, isn't it? Well, not for you. You're attractive, right?
2: Thank you. I don't know.
0: You'd be on the winning side of that equation. I mean, unless you hung out with super, super hot women, but you wouldn't make that mistake.
2: Wow. Brandon? Wow, that was sort of started as a compliment, and then
0: That's why I said.
2: So dissed me just now. What is up with that?
0: I said super, super, super hot. You see, I mean that.
2: Right. So I'm hot, but
0: you're
2: not
0: hot.
2: Super.
0: Well, I'm talking about super hot. 6'2". You know, Elle McPherson.
2: Right. Supermodel hot.
0: Yeah, this is super, super, super hot. I gave you two supers in there.
2: I got two supers, or the
0: no,
2: or the models.
0: No,
2: have
0: you
2: two
0: got
2: supers?
0: Hot.
2: I got hot.
0: You got hot.
2: And the Elle McPherson's thing, like super, super hot.
0: Yeah, that would be the only thing that would trump hot.
2: Right. Elle McPherson. Giselle, basically.
0: And then the secondary compliment of you not being stupid enough to hang out with those people, I think, work, too.
2: Thanks. No, it's good.
0: Yeah, I know. I know it sounded a little backwards, but it really, here's what I'm saying. There's a handful of people on the planet that are better looking than you. Not many, but a handful. But you wouldn't hang out with that very, very, very small minority.
1: She's too smart for that.
0: You're too smart. Too smart.
2: I see.
0: Too smart. Too cunning. Okay.
1: They just keep talking about the Mexicans, right?
0: Brandon?
15: Yeah. Adam and Drew, I love the show.
0: Well, watch this. Emma, you want me a little bit now, right? Because I thought that someone was hotter than you, right? A little bit?
2: A little bit.
0: All right. Go ahead, Brandon.
15: Emma, the movie was great. If you like horror movies, guys, go and see this one. It is one of the good ones.
2: Mm. Thank you.
15: I thought the child was great in it, and I was wondering how you liked working with him.
2: Do you have any like brothers or sisters?
15: Yeah, I do.
2: Nieces, nephews, young ones?
15: Child.
2: So, So yeah, so that's it's you know it's like any day, you know, when they're on and they're fantastic, and when they want to be a kid, you know, you sort of want to strangle them. That's sort of what the experience is like.
15: Really?
2: Yeah, but he was an amazing kid. I mean, he was super.
0: What was he?
2: He was 8 years old. He was really just like this remarkable 8-year-old. I mean, he was. Most of the time, the smartest person in the room. Like, wise beyond his years.
0: I'm always amazed when kids turn in these incredible acting performances as well, and I start to think, well, maybe it's easier. Maybe they don't have to get outside of themselves so far. Or maybe if they just have it, they have it. There's something pure about it.
2: Tapped in. I don't know.
0: But I've seen it many, many times in many of these horror movies where these kids, 6, 7, 8 years old, turn in these amazing performances.
2: He could do it, too. I mean, he would be giving me the worst time. In fact, it's funny you have that FHM stuff because my director, the kid, Lily, he's like, oh, who's playing my sister? And leaves and say, hey, well, she's on Buffy. You know, here, let's go on the web and I'll show you some pictures of her. And, of course, the stuff he pulls up is the FHM
0: right.
2: in my underwear.
0: So the
2: 8-year-old kid that assumes I'm some, like, skanky, like, porn girl. So, for the entire shoot, you know, he would just keep telling me I was disgusting. You're disgusting.
0: Oh,
2: yeah? And he had this little lisp.
0: Oh, really?
2: Yeah. And
0: underpants,
2: so,
0: lady.
2: Yeah, you pose nude. I'm like, no, I was never nude. And I was like, ah. And it was pointless because the more you fed into it, the more he knew he was getting a rise out of you
0: right.
2: at that age.
0: Yeah.
2: So, you know, I'd be sitting there trying to focus on something, and he would just keep telling me I was disgusting as they're rolling.
0: All right, so it's just a little snot.
1: He's a midget, wasn't he? No way. No way.
15: Well, I hope it rakes in the cash, you guys.
2: Thank you.
15: Great movie.
2: Thank you.
0: Thanks, Brandon.
15: See you later.
2: Bye.
0: We'll take ourselves a little break. Emma Caulfield is our guest tonight. Not quite as hot as Giselle. Is that who we're talking about?
2: I'm hoping, you know, Darkness Falls pushes me into the top 20 hottest chicks in the world. I was 86 last year.
0: Were you 86?
2: Yeah. I'm hoping to work my way up to the top 20.
0: It's very random.
2: And with endorsements like yours, I think I'm halfway there.
1: Oh, yeah. She is Indiana. That's it.
0: I could lead. Well, first off, the white teeth are not hurting.
1: Right.
0: The constant complaining about
1: the
0: process.
1: Yeah, the whining. Oh, boy, that's great.
0: All right. All right. Well, I'm in a little movie called Frank McCluskey CI, which just hit the video stores, as I understand it, a couple days back. So I got my own career going, sweetie. But
2: nice.
0: We could work it out. Take a quick break. We'll be right back. Hey, it's Loveline, everybody. Emma and I were just talking about Super Chicken, the cartoon, off the air. Emma Caulfield is our guest tonight.
2: The greatness of Super Chicken.
0: And, let's see, I'm going to try to do the theme.
2: I'll bock-a-bock for you.
0: You bock-a-bock?
2: Yeah.
0: Okay, ready?
2: Yeah.
0: When you think...
2: bock-a-bock-a-bock-a-bock.
0: Wait a minute. I got to start. You got to come in.
2: Oh, wait, what? No, I thought it came first.
0: The theme song. Okay, maybe it does. Okay, ready? Go. When you think that you're in danger, being threatened by a stranger, when it looks like you will take a licking, there is someone you can call who will hurry up and rescue you. Just call for Super Chicken. But yeah, something overlooking, because he knew the job was dangerous when you took it. He will drink his super sauce and throw the bad guys for a loss, and he will bring them in alive and kicking. Just call out for Super Chicken. Call out for Super Chicken.
2: Nice.
0: Yeah.
2: Nice.
0: Yeah, I haven't
2: nice.
0: Done that in a while.
2: Yeah, good times.
0: Yeah. So now what do you think about me?
2: I think it's great. I think it's great. I can't believe you knew all the words to that
0: Drew,
2: song.
0: Drew, you don't know Super Chicken?
1: Oh, no.
2: It's the best.
1: Whoa,
0: Fred?
2: Am
1: I familiar with him?
2: You've got to watch. There's only, I think, 20 episodes.
1: No, I was actually in an audience of kids who were test marketing Super Chicken before it aired.
2: Really?
1: Yeah.
0: Oh, what? Are they rerunning it or something?
1: No, this is like...
0: You were one of the kids?
1: Yeah.
2: That's
0: you were
2: awesome.
0: A kid who was test marketing Super Chicken?
2: Did you like it?
1: I was test marketed on, yeah.
0: What'd you think of it?
1: It looked retarded to me. Couldn't get it. Couldn't
0: what
1: get
0: were
1: it.
0: You, 9?
1: Yeah, I remember I was like 8 years old, and they marketed that, and
0: George of the Jungle?
1: Like some sort of It's
2: they
1: About...
2: They ran those together.
1: Another It's it, George of the Jungle, mm-hmm. and another, which would seem even more bizarre, like impossible.
0: Tom Slick?
1: No. And another, like, It's About Time kind of thing. Some guy that gets frozen and comes back to life. And another with the...
2: Is that Land of the Lost? Oh, no, that was that family that was a prehistoric.
1: No, this is the guy that comes into the modern time.
0: True. Oh, okay. True in the test audience for Super Chicken. Jennifer?
2: That's very cool.
0: Jennifer?
16: Hello?
0: You're 25?
16: Yeah.
0: What's up?
16: Okay. I was going to ask Dr. Drew if, about the risks of getting diseases even using condoms.

0: between 8 and 20,000 a month.
1: 8 and 20,000 a month. Are you still doing it?
0: Yeah.
1: Do you have certain clients? I mean, you know, regular clients?
0: Yeah, I have my regulars. I still see new people, though.
1: Yeah, and so like, how much, is this for an evening, or is this pretty much just the sex? Like, how would it work?
0: It's for an hour.
1: An hour. But if I wanted 2 hours, I'd get 2 hours, right?
0: Yeah.
1: How much is it an hour?
0: It's, well, Albuquerque is a very economically depressed place, so it's $200 an hour.
1: Not bad. I mean, you could lose that at the blackjack table, no problem. You know what I mean?
2: Huh?
1: Betting on a football game. All right. And
2: you especially.
1: Yeah, you're still doing it, or you say you're not doing it?
0: No, I still do it.
1: Still do it. And you just use condoms each time?
0: Yeah.
2: The one that you really more easily can get is herpes. That one you can get. And the condom can fail, it can break, you can, you know, get exposed to the viral STDs, pretty much anything you can get, obviously.
1: What do most guys want? They want oral sex or they want intercourse?
0: Both.
1: They want both?
0: Yeah.
1: All right. You use the condom for the oral sex?
0: Yes.
1: All the time?
0: Yes.
1: All right. Mm-hmm. You want the regulars, huh?
0: Yeah.
1: I'd talk her out of it. Okay. Yeah.
2: Go ahead.
0: Even, like, if it breaks or if it slips off.
2: Uh-huh.
0: What, how easily is our diseases caught?
2: Well,
0: I mean,
1: you gotta have a disease first, right?
2: And
0: well, I don't have anything, but.
2: No, but the boy has, the male has to have.
1: I'm talking about the John.
2: Yeah.
1: There, right?
0: Yeah, so how easy can I catch?
2: Very easy. The viral ones like hepatitis C and HIV are not that easy to contract, though certainly it's possible to get that way. But the gonorrhea and the non-gonococcal urethritis and the LGV and the herpes, all that, very easy to contract.
0: Okay.
2: You will contract. If the condom breaks, you'll probably get
1: What's
2: it.
1: What's the LGV?
2: Lymphogranuloma venereum.
1: Uh-huh. Hey, so what's the profile of most of these guys? Married guys? Single guys?
0: Married businessmen, mostly.
1: Yeah, sort of guys don't want to get a divorce, but want a little new blood and have a little money in their pocket?
0: Yeah, I guess.
1: Average age? What would you say?
0: Probably 30 to 50.
1: All right. That's not an average age, but...
2: It's a range.
1: It's a range. Okay. All right, you looking to get out?
0: Not really. I just wanted to know the risks.
1: Okay. Well, it's there's no telling, but you wear the condom, and like
2: there,
1: I said,
2: there are risks.
1: Yeah, but hey, listen, if you're going to make $20,000 a month, and you got a high school education, there's going to be some risk involved with whatever job that is.
0: Okay.
1: Well, I mean, listen, if you want to do like deep sea underwater welding or something, you can get $150 an hour as a guy with a high school education, but
2: risky.
1: There's going to be some risk. I mean, no one's going to pay you $20,000 a week to flip burgers.
2: Right.
1: In a nice, safe environment. And there's always grease fires in that environment, too.
2: A little risk there.
1: Okay. I people call the show, they want us to sort of quantify risk so they can justify their lifestyle.
2: What is my risk?
1: I'm having sex. I'm not using protection, but he's pulling out. What are the chances?
3: Do you find that's indicative of someone who's willing or in a point where they might want to change the behavior, or is it just curiosity?
2: They don't really want the answer anyway, because if you told them it was 100%, they'd go,
1: It's an interesting question, and it sounds like a person who's looking to get out, but really what they're looking is to sort of justify and keep going on.
2: They're looking to have their thinking validated. It's like, this is okay, isn't it? Tell me it's okay.
3: Right.
2: And then if you try to talk about, well, you really can't tell me, they want to argue with you about it. So forget it.
1: Right.
2: You know it's risky.
1: All right, but, as they say in the Super Chicken theme song, you knew the job
3: was
1: dangerous
3: when
1: you took
3: it.
1: That's right.
3: Well said, Adam.
1: That's
3: well said.
2: Very timely reference.
1: We'll be back.

0: Well, that about does it. Emma Caulfield, thank you so much for coming
1: thank
0: in here.
1: You.
0: It was really a blast.
1: Time.
0: I appreciate you coming in. I know you have to get up very early in the morning to film Buffy. And I guess Adam.

0: has cursed your movie, which is a good thing. It means it will continue to succeed. And hopefully it'll be number one again next week as well.
1: Thank you.
0: Anything coming up people should look for you in?
1: I'm finishing up at least for sure my last season on Buffy for the next few months. And then we're sort of in the midst of working on stuff right now. I'm actually hoping to start this documentary that I want to do as soon as I wrap.
0: Interesting.
1: Yeah.
0: Unfortunately, no time to hear about it. I want to hear about it off here. But we've got to go. And tomorrow night, see if I can read that far. We've got Adam Rodriguez from CSI Miami. Then on Wednesday or Thursday, depending where you're listening, Cheryl Hines from Curb Your Enthusiasms. And then James Marsters coming in from Buffy.
1: Oh, nice.
0: Yeah, I've been up here a few times. But until then, we'll see you again in about 22 hours. This is Dr. Drew on behalf of Adam Carolla saying mahalo.
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0: Good times, right?
2: Woo, doggy. Got up this morning at 3:30.
0: Oof. Oh. And took your meds?
2: Yeah, I took my meds.
0: Oh, yeah, good. Yeah, that's right.
2: Drew's, he's Dr. Feelgood over here. He got me a little pill popping action. Helps me feel better when I'm feeling a little down. You know what I mean, saying, Drew? I check my biorhythms today. I was having an extra critical day, so I had to pop a couple of pills. You know what I'm saying?
0: That is pathetic.
2: Kick it into overdrive.
0: Yeah.
2: Yeah. You know what in the initials of overdrive are, Drew?
0: O.D.
2: That's right, brother.
0: That's what's going to happen to you, brother.
2: Yeah. No, I had to do the Howard Stern radio show this morning, and I'll be doing it again tomorrow, which I think of as tonight. I really do. And here's the thing, and I know you guys never... Actually, I never get tired of hearing me complain. You guys had an ass full of it about 6 years ago, but I get home at 12:30 at night. I land in my living room like John Belushi when he was stalking the sorority house, an Animal House.
0: Yeah.
2: Like, wow,
0: yeah.
2: Boom! I'm on my feet. My hands are out. I'm in full battle stations. I'm not going to bed for hour and a half. So start in with the red wine. Kind of knock
0: myself down a
2: little
0: bit. Is this supposed to make me feel better about what you're doing or what?
2: Well, what am I supposed to do, Drew? I got to go to bed. I'm not going to bed at 12:30 when I get home.
0: Maybe not schedule stuff for 4 in the morning.
2: Well, what are you going to do?
0: Or take a night off from here.
2: My audience.
0: Take a night off tonight.
2: My audience calls.
0: Get out of here. Go home.
2: My audience wouldn't stand for it.
0: How dare you?
2: My audience would not stand for this. So, anyway, I go to bed about 1:30, and then the alarm goes off at 3:30. Now, let me say this. I was thinking about it. You know, I go to bed at 1:30, 2 o'clock, and get up at 5, 5:30 quite a bit to do various things.
0: Yeah.
2: The alarm goes off. I know where I am. I know what's going on.
0: After 4 hours of sleep.
2: Yeah. About four hours, the alarm goes off, and you're like, ugh.
0: Well, after 2 hours, is it the phone? Is it the alarm? What is it?
2: It just gets worked in your dream.
0: Yeah.
2: You're in a sub, and it's time to dive. depth charge is going off, and then you wake up and you wish you were back in the goddamn sub.
0: No, you want to kill
2: You're like,
0: yourself.
2: Oh,
0: yeah. I know.
2: Oh. So, it really is like I'm one of these guys who can go to bed at 1:32 in the morning. If I set my alarm for 5:30 for a flight, when the alarm goes off, the second it rings, I go, got to get on that plane.
0: Yeah, yeah.
2: I know exactly where I am.
0: Yeah,
2: when
0: yeah.
2: it goes off at 3:30, don't know what's going on.
0: Yeah.
2: So that's nice. And then there's that. There's that one moment where it hasn't sunk in yet.
0: Yeah.
2: It's like, you get up, huh? What the hell?
0: No, it must be the phone. Must be the phone.
2: Yeah, what's going on? And then it's like, oh.
0: Oh, no.
2: That's right. I'm booked for 5 hours.
0: Oh.
2: So got that to look forward to tomorrow morning as well. So it should be in a great mood.
0: Did you sleep at all tonight?
2: Yeah. Then what I did was finished up with Stern about 7:45, 8 a.m.
0: By the way, do you ever promote this show on Stern?
2: What's the name of the show?
0: Okay. Just keep, that in the back of your mind.
2: I'm going to work that in.
0: Tomorrow.
2: I'm working that
0: God
2: in tomorrow.
0: Thank
2: I'm working
0: you.
2: That in.
0: Right.
2: I'll get that in there. And he doesn't like other radio guys, but yeah. I'm scared to let him know I'm on the radio. But
0: see, I see.
2: Well, because, you know, he doesn't know. He's been asleep for 5 hours by the time I get on the air. But here's, and let me tell you something, too, by the way. Little sympathy for my schedule. You know, what's the matter? It's like, I didn't go to bed at 7:30 at night. I went to bed at...
0: You know what? Very few people do that. You know what I mean? That really, they have never experienced it. They don't really believe you do it. They don't have any empathy because they've never been there.
2: Yeah.
0: It's awful.
2: They can do the math, but they can't feel the math.
0: That's right.
2: I want you people to feel my math. Get down there and feel it.
4: Why don't you just stay up all night? That's what I do.
2: Yeah, people... you know, that's a good point, Anderson, and people have said that, but here's the problem, I think, with staying up all night, is about 4 o'clock when I'm going on the air, that's about when I'm starting to hit it. And then somewhere about 5:30 or 6, I'm getting delusional.
4: That's when you take Dr. Drew's pills, though.
0: Yeah.
2: Ooh.
0: That, and you spend the whole day trying to accumulate about 5 hours, 6 hours of sleep. That's your goal for the day.
2: Right.
0: Find a way to get that number 5 in there. And if you've got 2 under your belt, you're halfway there. Really,
2: yeah,
0: it makes a big difference later on when you're trying to get
2: for you. I'm a Corolla. We're inferior stock, remember? Yeah. No, so then we finish up about 7:45 or 8. It's great seeing the entire morning just staring out your window and you're going, oh, that's when the sprinklers go on. Interesting.
0: Old Barney Smith next door. That's when he walks his dog.
2: Yeah, old man Smith. Well, he's up early. You're just looking out the window. You're seeing exactly when the sun comes up. And it is the world is dead about 4:30 in the morning. I mean, you think 2 in the morning is late. Nah, there's still cars buzzing around and stuff. 4:35, nothing's going on. But anyway, another glass of wine around 8 o'clock because I've had 14 cups of coffee and I'm starting to get wiggy at this point. And then go down from about 9 o'clock to about 11 o'clock, and then get up and go over to Jimmy's show. So here we are.
0: Good times.
2: Yeah. So I'll be looking good about this time tomorrow night. Adam Rodriguez from CSI Miami, the new smash hit on CBS, is due to come in here today, but not seen him yet. Have you, Drew?
0: Nope. He actually called us, said he got lost, going to be a little bit late.
2: All right.
0: He was very upset that he wasn't going to be here exactly on time.
2: That's all right. You know, that's all we want.
0: Yeah.
2: As long as people are upset.
5: Hi.
2: Michelle? Michelle,
5: hi.
2: Here, baby. What's up?
5: Hi.
0: Hey.
5: I love you guys.
2: We love
5: hi.
2: You.
0: Hey.
5: You're so fun. Wait, I have a problem. I don't think it's a problem, though. That
2: Alrighty.
5: Made no sense.
2: What's up?
5: Okay, I went to a Shakira concert last night.
2: Mm-hmm.
5: Okay. Tonight. I'm sorry. I'm really tired. And there was this guy dressed up as Shakira.
2: Mm-hmm.
5: And... like, he looked like he would be so good-looking without the makeup and the wig and the tight pants and the tight shirt and the fake boobs and the huge-ass belt.
0: So you fell in love with another woman, effectively.
5: No, I didn't fall in love with a woman.
2: That happened to me once in Mexico.
0: A guy?
2: Genetic
0: guy?
2: The jury's still out.
0: It might have been a woman with a penis.
2: The jury's still out,
0: Drew. All right. Michelle, what do you say? You have really no idea what this guy looks like without all the makeup, right?
5: Right.
0: But you kind of thought, you sort of, for some reason, his image really attracted you.
5: Yes, and I don't know why.
0: Okay. Well, we don't either.
2: All right.
0: Are you going to meet him again?
5: I don't know. I hugged him. I have a boyfriend.
2: All right. Well, listen. You're really into Shakira, obviously, right?
5: Kinda.
2: Well, you went to the concert. Oh, you got a free ticket?
5: Yeah.
2: You enjoy her. You may be somewhat attracted to her in your own way, but you're not a lesbian.
5: No.
2: But then you meet someone who's sort of Shakira with a penis, and it's like problem solved. You're fine.
0: You know, I spent a lot of time thinking today about.
2: You're all good, man.
0: You know, we're always trying to figure out why people who have been abused get attracted to abusers.
2: Yeah.
0: Okay. Think about this. Follow me on this. that abuse, when kids are abused, mm-hmm. it creates an... First of all, they sort of deny the contents of the person's mind who is trying to hurt them. So they don't really identify abuse. They can't really see it. They can't really
2: accept it. What do you mean they deny the contents of the mind?
0: Well, research has shown that kids that are abused lose the capacity to read the minds of other people because they will not accept what's really in the minds of a parent or an adult who's trying to harm them.
2: Okay, so they're not good. Yeah, they have difficulty saying, this is a bad person right. who wishes me harm.
0: Because, rather, what they do is they go, I'm a bad person, I made this person do
2: yeah,
0: this.
2: Yeah, because okay? in order to do this, they would have had to call their parents a bad person or whoever abused them.
0: And that's too overwhelming. And in settings where people have trauma, it sort of increases their need for attachment and proximity to people that they rely on for protection.
2: Okay? Right.
0: So if someone's being physically abused by their parent, let's say, or sexually abused, the child at the same time is actually drawn more to them physically at the same time.
2: Mm-hmm.
0: Now you turn on the hormones at 14, and now you have somebody who's sexually drawn to somebody. See mm-hmm. what I'm saying? Who mm-hmm. would sort of fit that abusive profile.
2: Mm-hmm.
0: And I'm just wondering if there's something happened to Michelle that sort of created that physical attraction to that kind of person in some way. It's just what made me think about that.
2: Well, the world may never know.
0: Yeah. All right.
2: We can ask Mr. Al, or we can move on.
0: A one.
2: A two.
0: A three.
2: Three. Albert?
6: Yeah?
2: You're, how old's that? Turn the screen, Drew. I can't see.
0: 24.
2: 24. What's up?
6: Not much. How you doing?
0: We're good. Albert, good. What's up?
6: I got a question. 2 years ago, you know, I got married or whatever, and, 6 months into the marriage, you know, me and my wife split up, and sex was, you know, good, I guess. But after, you know, we split up, you know, I got hooked on cocaine or whatever.
2: Uh-huh.
6: And it's like, I don't know if that's affecting my sexual drive or, you know.
2: Yeah.
6: Like sometimes I can't, you know, I can't even get it up or, you know.
0: Yes, Albert, cocaine will do that. Doesn't he sound like Bill Cosby?
2: Yeah, Fat Albert.
0: Yes.
6: Fat Albert.
2: Hey. Can't get my penis up.
6: No, actually,
2: you know what he sounds like to me? He sounds like, remember you'd pop a 45 record onto the stereo and you wouldn't change the speed?
0: Sure.
2: That's what Albert sounds like.
0: All right, Albert, yes, cocaine can definitely affect your sexual performance. Absolutely. Particularly with the erection and all that.
6: Really? And, like, I've been off it, like, for about 4 months, I'm going to say, you know?
0: Yeah.
6: And, even now, I mean... You know, sometimes I can't satisfy the ladies, and, you know, it's just...
0: So you're getting, what, premature ejaculation?
6: Yeah.
0: Are you on any medication?
6: No.
2: Premature.
6: No, I mean, I'm too young for Viagra, I know that.
2: How much dating you doing?
6: How much dating?
2: Yeah.
6: Off and on, you know?
2: Yeah. You just got to get in a decent relationship and sort of find your groove.
0: Work it out. Yeah. Are you in recovery now, or are you just not using?
6: I'm just not using, you know.
0: You smoking a bunch of pot?
6: Not really, you know, every now and then with my little brother, but...
0: How are you staying off cocaine?
6: I can just, you know...
2: How old is your little brother, 9?
6: No, he's 18.
0: Are you drinking a lot? I mean, you gotta
6: yeah, I drink a lot.
0: All right, well, there's your next problem right there.
2: Oh, all right, man.
0: The cocaine gets replaced with something. Addicts don't stop.
2: Yeah.
0: They transition. They move over to something else, and they may feel like they're in control with the other thing, but it just sort of replaces the old one.
2: Yeah. Well, when I was drinking my red wine this morning at 7:45.
0: In the morning?
2: Yeah. It's time to come down now. had to take a little nap. Oh, nothing wrong with it. Hey, in Europe, that's what they do.
0: Oh.
2: That's what they do. They do that in Europe. They drink that red wine in the morning. Nothing wrong with that. Julie?
7: Yeah?
2: They put it in their cereal over there.
0: Mm.
2: France puts it in their pussy pops.
0: Here we go, Julie.
7: Yeah.
2: You're 16?
7: Yeah.
2: What's up?
7: Okay. I was molested by my brother when I was younger.
2: Mm-hmm.
7: And because of that, I'm having a hard time having friends and carrying conversations.
0: Sure.
2: How old's your older brother?
7: He's 22 now.
0: So he was 6 years old. And how old were you when this happened?
7: I was 8.
2: Ooh.
0: Wow. That's well, it certainly could make it very... First of all, it makes you... have difficulty developing a sense of yourself without a lot of shame and guilt and all kinds of funny feelings. Because, again, as I talked about earlier, kids take the responsibility when things like this happen, and they believe it's because they're evil or there's something wrong with them, and it tends to interrupt their development a little bit.
2: What's wrong with that older brother of yours, by the way? What's he doing now?
0: Somebody got to him.
7: Yes, actually, yeah. It was our next-door neighbor.
2: Molested him?
7: Yeah.
0: Fantastic.
2: Was this an adult male next door?
7: No, it was actually a little. She was around his age. I don't know how old he was when it happened. I think he was like 8 or 9 too. But yeah,
0: fabulous.
2: Your brother's got some other. This is. He probably shouldn't have done this with the 8-year-old female who did this to him next door.
7: Yeah.
2: I mean, he shouldn't have done this to you. That Drew, you know what I'm saying?
0: We don't know. We can't put it back together. But it created the environment. Usually when somebody acts out on a sibling like that, it's because an adult got to him.
2: Yeah.
0: Not
2: I wonder about the 8-year-old chick next door. But
0: now, the other thing is it makes it very difficult to trust. Trust becomes a huge issue.
7: Yeah. Yeah, that's a really hard problem. Like, I have to, like, basically grow into people before I can actually trust them. It's kind of.
0: Have you been in treatment for this?
7: I actually was going to a site, my therapist, and she actually broke the confidentiality.
0: Mm-hmm.
7: And I got in a lot of trouble with my parents, so they sent me to boot camp and stuff. So.
0: What did she break the confidentiality about?
7: She told my parents I was smoking pot, which it wasn't. I shouldn't have been doing it, but. My parents are very strict.
0: How'd the boot camp go?
7: I didn't finish it. It was 2 weeks long, and I left on the fourth day.
8: Get on your knees, scumbag!
2: You left? Why'd you leave? How do you leave boot camp? I thought that was the whole deal.
7: It was through the Marines, too.
2: I see. It was through the Marines.
0: Boot camp.
2: How did you leave, though?
7: They said we weren't working as a team, and they left it up to me whether everyone would stay or go home. So I said everyone was going home.
0: Don't.
2: All right.
0: Don't leave it big. We'll never figure it out.
2: What kind of boot camp is this? On day 4, we take a show of hands to see who wants to go home?
0: Yeah, I know. Bizarre.
2: That is no...
0: Yeah, okay. I'm out.
8: I'll be watching you.
0: All right. So look, point is, Julie... The therapist was not breaking confidentiality to harm you. She's trying to help you. And, you know, get back into some kind of therapeutic environment. Maybe set some stricter ground rules so you can develop the trust you need to get some therapy going and get back in.
2: Yeah. Speaking of that DI, that drill instructor that Anderson has.
8: There is no racial bigotry here.
0: The Full Metal Jacket.
2: Yeah, but... that guy was an actual drill instructor, and he's great. He's got some show called Mail Call. I watch it all the time. I love it.
0: Same guy?
2: Yeah.
0: What happened to our guys? Our guys from the, what was the TV show?
2: They died in Iraq.
9: No. You got another question, weirdo?
8: Bring it
9: up. Hurry up. Hurry up.
8: Bring it
9: up. Get out of my face right now. Push, you nasty thing.
8: Everyone will puke.
2: Yeah. Actually, what happened is they were roommates in an apartment in San Diego.
0: Kill each other.
2: Downstairs neighbor shot him.
0: Oh, okay.
2: Yeah, because that was going on 24/7.
0: Oh, yeah.
2: Yeah.
0: A little troubling.
2: Lori?
10: Yep.
2: You're 20?
10: Yeah.
0: What's up?
10: I kind of have a concern, I guess.
0: Go ahead. Real quick. Your connection's kind of crappy, so put it out there.
10: Okay. When I orgasm and I start to cum, it's like I can't stop. It's like gushes. I'm wondering if that's normal.
0: Trouble you is the amount of fluid that comes out.
10: What's that?
2: The amount of fluid that comes out.
0: Yeah, well, I was wondering if she was asking just the fact that she expects to be able to interrupt or control an orgasm once it starts.
2: I think it's more about...
0: the fluid.
2: Ejaculate. Do women have ejaculate, Trouble?
0: Yeah. Lori?
2: But
10: yeah?
2: They can't ejaculate. They ejaculate?
0: Some.
2: But can they jack off?
0: No, but they can ejaculate.
2: Jack
0: off. All right.
2: Hey, if you got ejaculate,
0: you can jack off.
2: And you ejaculate, yeah. Then you sure as hell better be able to jack off. That's what my grandfather always used to tell me.
0: Lori, is the problem the amount of fluid and be able to control that, or just that you need to be able to control your orgasm?
10: I don't know. I mean, like, I could feel a glass. I mean, it's ridiculous.
0: All right, the fluid is. I'm going to ask you one more time. The fluid bothers you?
10: No, I mean, it doesn't bother me. I mean, it's great, but...
0: Well, then why'd you call?
10: I don't know. I'm wondering if it's, I mean, is it normal?
0: Is the fluid normal?
2: Yes. Oh, hold on a second. Drew, you decided this call was between A and B. I never agreed on that. I knew what her question was the whole time.
0: Hey,
2: she has fluid coming out of her. She wants to know if that's normal.
0: Yes,
2: you decided
0: normal.
2: That she was asking if she began some... Like, here's what you pictured. You pictured her dieseling, what old cars do. My dad's old Volkswagen.
0: No.
2: Which is we're walking up the driveway. The car would still be sitting out in the driveway running.
0: No. I thought she was asking something bizarre, like she should be able to control orgasm once it's
2: established. I know, but no one else thought that. Lori?
0: Normal.
2: It's normal.
0: Not everyone can do it. Not everyone can do it every time, but it's normal.
2: Okay. All right. What about, does it come out with any velocity?
10: Yeah.
2: How's oral sex for your boyfriend?
10: Good.
2: Okay. I'm glad you knew where I was heading there.
0: See what I'm talking about?
2: She doesn't track well. She's stupid. Are you going to junior college, Lori?
10: Yeah.
2: Yes. Okay.
0: All right. Well, all right. At least she has an excuse then. So.
2: Here's how you know. Here's how you know that it's like, are you going to junior college? 1,000, 2,000, 3,000.
0: Trick question.
2: Yeah. Well, because in her mind, she there's all these other terms flying around.
0: Community college.
2: Yeah. All right. I know junior college when I hear it. I should be on the admissions board for colleges. I just talked to a kid over the phone for 10 seconds. Junior college.
0: Four-year.
2: State school. Ivy League. Get over there.
0: Get out of here.
2: Stay away from the junior college kids, by the way. They'll ruin you. All right. Let's take a break. Adam Rodriguez is here from CSI Miami. He's going to come on into the studio. We'll take a quick break. We'll talk to him after this. Hey, everybody. It's the Love Line. I'm Adam Carolla. That's Dr. Drew. Phone number 1-800-LOVE-191. Adam Rodriguez is our guest tonight. Adam is one of the stars of CSI Miami, Monday nights, 10 o'clock on CBS. Big breakout, big hit.
11: Yeah.
2: It's one of the biggest hits of the year, right?
11: It is the biggest new show of the season, so it's nice. Nice to play for a winner. I've done a couple of shows, and certainly this is the biggest, most big deal one that I've done, so it's a nice feeling.
2: Yeah, won the People's Choice Favorite New TV Dramatic Series. Adam is one of the sexiest men alive. They should include dead people into that too, so you have to compete.
11: But then I wouldn't be in there. So damn it, dead and gone.
0: They could have sexiest people dead, sexy people dead or alive, and then sexiest people alive.
2: I just
0: three
2: like
0: categories.
2: Yeah, I mean you're competing against Jim Morrison and Benedict Arnold.
0: Sure.
2: Any guy's ever lived.
0: Douglas Fairbanks.
2: Yeah, you got to deal with them all. All right, so this is a nice big breakout hit for you.
11: Yeah, I'm happy about it. Thanks, man.
2: And it's nice to see. I don't know if it's nice. Is David Caruso a good guy?
11: David's a great guy. He'll be the first one to tell you he made a mistake before, and he paid the price. He paid the price for a lot of years.
0: What am I missing?
2: David Caruso was on NYPD Blue the first season. He's a red-haired guy.
0: Yeah.
2: He's a good actor. He did NYPD Blue, it's like eight, 9 years ago or something.
11: Yeah, I think it was 91 or 92.
0: Yeah.
11: I mean, it broke out. It was about 10 years ago.
0: And?
2: He did it for the first season, and then it was a good show, and a lot of movie roles and stuff started coming his way. And he said, thanks, but I'll not be back the second season. I got some movies to do.
0: Yeah.
2: And I don't know why society is sort of interested in punishing people. Like, you thought you were too. But no, it's like the guy had a bunch of movie roles coming his way.
0: And
2: anyone would rather do movies than do a series.
11: Yeah, it's a tough place
0: to
11: be.
0: And he's good. He shows up again.
2: He's good. So he was. Well, what happened, though, is he went and did a handful of movies, and they were sort of flops. Mm-hmm. And then he flatlined for a few years, and everyone was like, see what happens?
11: Yeah. Well, the media does that to you. They'll go ahead and create a bad taste in people's mouth based on something that happened in your personal life. We do what we do, and you kind of, to be a film star is, I don't think you can run into too many actors and say that's not what they'd want. And, the guy won a Golden Globe, and he was hot, and everybody wanted him somewhere. And, you got a team of people around you doing something, and people give you maybe bad advice, and you kind of go with it, and you learn your lesson. So
2: I
11: love him. He's a great guy.
2: We're done punishing him as a society, and it's like, okay, you can have it.
0: All right, let's go back to punishing Collins.
11: He's resurrected.
2: Yeah. All right, Drew.
0: That's called transition.
11: Yeah, right. Enough of that. Enough.
2: Very smooth, Drew. Angela?
12: Yeah?
2: You're 20?
12: Hi.
2: What's up?
12: Good to be on your show, by the way. I'm a longtime listener, Adam.
2: Great.
12: And Adam. Well, here's my dilemma, and I'm hoping that I can get some advice from you guys.
0: Okay.
12: Right now, I'm actually dating, my boyfriend of about a year. And I have been having some problems lately. And one of the things is that I met somebody.
0: Mm-hmm.
12: Another thing with my boyfriend is that he's older than me.
0: Mm-hmm.
12: And,
11: he's a what?
0: He's older.
11: What? Older. Oh, older.
2: I don't care that either.
11: You met somebody else, another guy or a girl? Or?
12: Well, it's another guy.
0: Adam's got this show wired, right?
11: Oh, okay. It's a guy.
0: Clarify, it's a guy, girl.
2: Yeah.
11: Yeah, you know, you got to ask.
12: Right. Well, I mean, I am bisexual, too.
11: Oh, see?
0: He's got a good
11: instinct,
0: too.
11: How else do you get to the bottom? Drew, you know, I know this is my first time, but got to go with my gut.
0: That's right. Angela, here's the deal. So how long have you been this boyfriend?
12: For a little over a year.
0: How old is he?
12: And he's 26.
0: And who is this new guy?
12: He is 23, and he's kind of like, he's more right for me than the other guy is.
0: So what's the problem? Why don't you jump across to the new guy?
12: The problem is just that I've fallen really hard for this other guy, you know, like, he's perfect for me in every way that I see possible.
0: This new guy's perfect.
2: It didn't.
0: I just asked. Why?
2: Days ago, Drew said, what's the problem? Why don't you just go with the new guy?
12: Mm-hmm.
0: He's perfect.
2: What's the problem? Why don't you just go with the new guy?
0: He's perfect.
12: Because what I'm really afraid of is that I'll ruin my chances with what I feel could be the real thing with this other guy. One of the reasons that I feel...
2: Right. Well, listen, all right. What are you talking about?
11: You love one guy for the sex, and the other guy's going to make a better husband, right?
12: Yeah.
11: Okay,
12: kind of like that, but also my family doesn't approve of the first boyfriend.
11: Of the first one?
0: Why?
12: Because he's older than me, and he has 2 kids.
0: So you got 26 with two kids. She's got to have the abuse and the chaos. See?
11: Yeah, of
0: abuse,
11: course. Well, chaos. What fun would it be without
0: right.
11: that?
0: And the other guy is somebody good, available. And the only reason she can even contemplate being with him is because she's still got the chaos going with the other guy.
11: And the sex is better. But that's only because it's new sex, honey. It's not because because he's any better in the sack. It's just new.
12: Uh-huh.
2: Yeah. You know, he's a new broom sweeps clean.
0: The old guy is the one that no one approves of. The old guy is the chaotic guy. The problem is if she goes with the guy that she should be with, it's a healthier choice, but she'll ruin it.
11: Right.
2: Yeah.
0: So unless she can
11: We don't want to chastise the guy for having 2 kids and being, 3 or 4 years old?
0: No, yeah,
11: does he take care of his kids?
2: It's like 20. It's like 26. 26.
0: 26, 2 kids, we don't... Eh.
11: But he could, I mean, was it from a former marriage? I mean, you know, it's just a new day and time. I mean, you know, things happen. Where did he get the kids from?
2: Yeah.
12: From the same woman.
11: Same woman.
0: Not
11: married?
12: No, he was... Well, see, the thing is, they had a ceremony, but apparently they don't have a marriage certificate.
2: Yeah.
0: Ooh, Adam.
2: Well, he smoked it, actually. He rolled up the joint using it. Well, let me ask this. Why are the 2 kids... living with their mother.
12: Mm-hmm.
2: So he's not taking care of them.
12: He lives nearby, and he spends time over there to take care of his kids, and on the weekends.
2: Mm-hmm. All right. And how's your dad?
0: Gone.
2: Oh, he's gone.
0: She didn't say that.
12: My dad isn't gone. It's just we haven't been real close, and there's been like some not like sexual abuse, but some like some anger management problems.
2: All right.
0: So that's what you're going for in your old boyfriend. That's the kind of guy you. You heard me talking earlier about how that kind of abuse creates an increasing attraction, an increased need for physical proximity, even though it's a psychological closeout. The sort of peculiarity in the human brain is that it creates a need for increasing physical contact.
2: Sure, I'm 2 feet away from you. I don't remember any of that. She's in Minnesota.
0: All right, but so the fact is that the abuse makes a need for increased need for physical closeness, proximity, which turns into attraction later in life, and boom, there you are with this guy that's going to be the same abusive a-hole your dad was.
2: You good looking, Angela?
12: He's pretty decent.
0: No, you.
2: You.
12: Oh, yeah, I look good.
2: Yeah, all right. Yeah, do whatever you want. Don't get pregnant. Here's what this is. This happens. This is all we deal with on this show, which is you take a sort of neglectful or quasi-abusive alcoholic dad. He basically lays all the crap he can, smears it like he's putting a cheese whiz on a Ritz on his little girl her whole life. And then, lo and behold, she's 19, 20, 21, and she's good-looking. And now...
0: It's game on.
2: It's game on. And now it's all this chaos and all this unfinished business with daddy, and every guy in society is a new potential daddy. And because of the lure of her physicality and because of the sexuality and because of the, you know, hormones and instincts with the guys and all that kind of stuff, it's just... It could just keep going for 10 years. Yeah. Just chaos and spinning around. There's always some guys attracted to them. There's always some guy they work with. There's always some guys hitting on them. And it's just always up in the air.
0: So she can always pick the chaotic guy, too.
2: Yeah. Yeah, and it's really, here's what it is. You're fat and ugly. You don't get any choices. You got to take the first guy with the mullet.
0: But sometimes
2: you take care of the kids.
0: I've seen that situation become super sexually compulsive.
2: Which
0: like,
2: one?
0: Like the not
2: that
0: so
2: chick one?
0: Ones. Yeah.
2: Yeah. No, well. Then it's compensation. Yeah. Then it's just I'll just perform oral for the firehouse, and that'll get me the attention I need.
0: That guy's great.
2: Well, and what guys see is just here's some gazelle that has fallen behind the pack a little bit, walking with a limp.
0: They don't even think that. They just think, hey, she's into it. What's the big deal?
11: Yeah, I mean,
0: they think if I were a girl, that would be good for me.
2: Right.
0: Oh, for God's sakes.
11: Well, I mean, the types are going to attract each other. You know what I mean? She's the wounded type, and he's going to be the hunter that's looking to abuse somebody. So, of course, he's going to gravitate to that. I mean, it's just the natural order of things.
2: And you get caught up with one of these women, and she's 20 years old. Put on your dancing shoes because this is going to go on for 5-8 years. It'll just keep going as long as you can dance.
11: Yeah, take Adam's advice. Don't get pregnant.
0: That's right.
2: And by the way, and my feeling is, everyone's going to go through this. We all went through this ourselves. But the point is if you don't get anyone pregnant, it's like a movie that eventually ends and you get to go home.
11: You can't escape. I've been there. Run.
0: Ooh.
2: Yeah.
0: We'll hear more later.
2: Yeah.
0: Dan, he's 26.
13: Hey. Guys, how you doing?
2: Good.
11: What's up, Dan?
13: First of all, I want to say that while you guys were gone over the holidays, that Tom Arnold, Best Of, with the phone sex operator called in. He was going to give her subliminal message.
0: Was that the funniest thing of all time?
13: God, I was laughing. My friends and I were laughing so hard.
0: He can play it. He's got it.
2: Well, Anderson has that.
0: It's one of the things we've revisited more than once on this show. We never do that, but now that he brings it up.
2: But only once, actually. Yeah. Only one more than once.
0: Yeah.
2: I think that's twice.
0: Here it is.
2: Wait, now hold on a second. I just got to set this up. But Tom Arnold was in the studio here. Yeah. It was about 3-4 months ago or so. And had some ditzy chick calls, said she was a phone sex operator. So the guys, her problem was, is the guys were orgasming too fast.
0: She wouldn't make any money.
2: And wasn't making any money. So I suggested that she needed to work in some
0: No.
2: That was Drew's idea. But what I said was she needed to add length. She was too good. So she needed to put in subliminal suggestions. So she needed to go
0: unpleasant subliminal suggestions.
2: Yeah, to add a little time, you know. You know, so I was like, what are you wearing? You sound hot, Holocaust. And just
0: Hitler,
2: keep going.
0: Hitler.
2: So here's us explaining that to her. Go ahead. Bring. Bring.
14: Hi, how you doing?
2: Ooh, hi, what's your name?
14: I'm Sugar.
2: Sugar, I'm Ace.
14: Hey, Ace.
2: Yeah, what are you wearing?
14: Well, I'm wearing a nice black garter. Just thinking about the Holocaust right now.
0: That was her. She had no idea. Before that, we asked her.
2: She didn't know what subliminal was.
0: She didn't know what the Holocaust was.
11: Did she know what the Holocaust was going to have to
0: do with Hitler? No, nothing. So
2: turned out she was a fan of Hitler, but she wasn't. She didn't know a lot of his earlier work.
0: Later work.
2: She knew Hitler the later years. Yeah, she didn't know the early stuff. They're going to release some of that on Rhino, I heard, Drew. All right. Just thinking about the Holocaust.
0: Because we were saying...
2: You know, I'm saying work in the Holocaust quickly to kill my penis, not make it hot.
11: I know, it sounded like some new thing you hadn't heard.
0: So here's the end.
2: You know what, Anderson, you have the end of that call. I just love how hard everyone started laughing and going insane.
0: That's all I got.
11: You didn't orgasm, right?
0: No.
11: Okay.
2: Dan?
0: So, Dan.
13: Yeah.
0: Thanks for bringing that up.
13: Sorry, it was just a classic moment.
0: Yeah.
13: All right, my girlfriend, we've been dating about 7 months. She is a software consultant and travels up and down the West Coast, usually for a week or two at a time. And my question is, I think she's been cheating on me while she's gone, and...
0: Why?
13: Well, when she gets back, our sex life is different, and that's the main thing I've noticed.
0: What's different?
13: Well, initially, like, when I'm performing oral on her, she doesn't have the same reaction she does before we have sex and she leaves on the trip.
2: And he pulled a condom out with his teeth.
0: Ah, that's good. That's
2: the
0: hint.
2: Other one.
0: That's a clue.
2: That's number two. That's CSI.
0: Yeah.
11: That's right. Wear rubber gloves.
2: Not the same reaction.
0: I don't get it.
2: Nah, that doesn't.
0: Yeah. How long between trips?
13: Excuse me.
0: How long between trips?
2: How long is there between her trips?
13: Usually about a month.
0: A month between trips. And how long is she gone for when she's gone?
13: One to 2 weeks.
0: And how long does it take before things are normal again?
13: It's about 4 days, which is 3 or 4 days. So that's why I'm kind of thinking.
0: Three or 4 days, things are normal again, and they're normal until she leaves. She leaves, comes back, and then they're weird again for a couple
13: of days. Right. And it's the only thing I've noticed, like her reactions when we're out doing stuff and whatnot, is, you know, she's not acting differently. She's not pulling away from me emotionally or anything like that. It's just I notice, like, she has different reactions.
0: You're gonna have to be more specific.
13: Okay, well, I'm performing oral, and I'm using my tongue and fingers, and she's not.
2: Hold on, not that specific. Somewhere in between the two. Medium specific.
13: Sorry, guys.
2: Drew, you wanted specific.
0: That's what I wanted. I wanted that.
2: I know, but
11: maybe she's tired, man.
0: What are her reactions?
11: You know?
0: What are her? Yeah, that's what I'm thinking it is. But what are her reactions that are troubling you? What specifically?
13: She says she's sore and she's kind of pulls away from me while I'm performing oral, and then when we move into intercourse, same thing. Her reactions are, I can tell she's kind of in pain, and that happens after.
0: Is it possible that you're coming out her like some sort of
2: caged animal?
0: Yeah, right. That she sort of, because women really don't like that.
11: Are you letting her get through the door of the house before you start this? Or,
2: get her out on the stoop.
13: You know, usually at least have a dinner or something.
2: But I mean, okay, so here we're putting together a couple of things. Here's the thing. We're not saying she's not cheating, but we are saying this isn't why she's cheating, or this is not a reason.
0: This is not the reaction.
2: It's not evidence.
0: This wouldn't hold up anywhere.
2: No.
0: Yeah, this is the...
2: She's been... Here's what it is, I think. She's not had anything upper for 2 weeks, which is a personal record for me. She might be a little stressful. Yes, she's out on the road. Yeah, she's doing.
0: Nice.
2: She's doing work. You know what I mean? She comes home. She probably just wants a hot cocoa and a hug and a back rub kind of thing for a few days.
0: Gets the caged animal.
2: You're excited. You're overcompensating.
0: Yeah.
2: You're now searching for clues that may not be there.
0: Yeah, yeah.
2: And she's withdrawing a little bit.
0: Yep.
2: She's picking up that vibe.
0: I think that's it, Dan.
11: I'm wondering a little more specifically, when she's on the road, how is she acting? Does she call you regularly? Do you talk at night? I mean, what's the deal there? Do you feel anything while she's gone?
0: That's a great piece of question.
13: We talk maybe once a week, and that's kind of weird, too.
0: You need to keep that connection.
11: She calls
0: tighter.
11: Once a week?
13: No, well, we email her, but we both are workaholics.
0: Yeah. All right, well,
2: She got a cell phone. You got a cell phone?
13: Yes.
2: And there's no, you guys are in a very committed relationship. She's going out of town for a week. She calls you once.
13: Well,
11: that's a little strange.
13: Well, I wouldn't say totally committed, 7 months, but.
0: Well, you've never been a workaholic, though.
11: You've been married 7 months?
0: No,
2: hold on
0: together.
2: A second.
11: Oh, together.
2: How dare you, pussy. I've been up since 3:30.
0: Oh, you're becoming a workaholic.
2: Well, look, no, I have a cell phone. I call my old lady when I'm walking from the car up to the next gig or whatever. You get a cell phone, you check in. What are you talking about?
0: All right,
2: Something's wrong here. It's not the fingering part that's wrong.
0: No,
2: at
0: the very least, if there's nothing going wrong, the relationship is okay, you need to make a significant effort to maintain the connection with her while she's gone, because that's another part
2: all
0: of
2: right,
0: this.
2: But I'm getting the feeling that Dan feels like she's pulling away. I mean, someone going out of town and calling you once in the 2 weeks they're out of town does not a significant commitment make.
11: Yes. How many times are you calling her? Is she only calling you once? How many times are you calling her?
2: Dan?
13: Yeah, I'm here.
2: Are you calling her?
13: No, I call her, and we exchange emails every day.
2: Mm.
13: But I actually...
11: That's romantic.
2: Are you living together?
13: No.
2: All right.
13: So my basic question is, is there a way that I can kind of confront her on it without confronting?
0: Yes, you can say, I'm curious. I've noticed how different you are when you come home. Am I doing something?
2: Yeah.
0: Or is there something we need to talk about?
2: Yeah. Let's fast forward to tomorrow over dinner.
0: Yeah.
2: Hey, I'm curious. Is Drew doing something? Or is he misinterpreted you said I?
0: It was a love line call after all.
2: Adam Rodriguez is here from CSI Miami. Oh. 10 o'clock. I'm starting to get tired now, Drew. What time is it? We're done with this. The show's, what, an hour now?
0: You got to keep going.
2: Oh, really?
0: And we can go to break. You can nap during the break. All right?
2: No.
11: Power nap.
2: All right. We'll be back after this. Hey, everybody. It's Loveline. I'm Adam. That's Dr. Drew. Phone number 1-800-LOVE-191. Adam Rodriguez is here tonight from CSI Miami, the new big breakout hit of last year. It is last year, yeah.
11: Of the last year.
2: Of the last year. And that is Monday night's 10 o'clock CBS. Cheryl Hines will be in here tomorrow night from Curb Your Enthusiasm, which is a real funny show that I enjoy. She's real good in it, too. Maybe doesn't get enough credit. She's does a real good job on that show. So it'll be good to talk to her tomorrow night. And we'll get back to the phones and speak to Joe, who's 21. Joe?
15: Hello?
2: What's up?
15: Yeah, I got a question for Dr. Joe.
0: Yeah, Joe.
15: Yeah, my girlfriend, she just went and got the depot shot.
2: Mm-hmm.
0: Yep.
15: And she's been having headaches and stomach aches. Well, she went to the clinic, and after she went to the clinic, she went to the doctor's office, and they gave her a urine test to see if she was pregnant, and it came up negative. Well, he still thinks that she's pregnant, and he sent her for a blood test. And he said that if she's just a couple of days pregnant, that it won't show up in the urine test.
0: That's true.
15: Okay, but she got the shot today.
0: No problem.
15: And if she's pregnant, will that have any birth effects on the baby?
0: No.
2: Doesn't make a difference.
0: No. In fact, when people have multiple pregnancies, very often they will give progesterone shots because the placentas aren't able to create enough progesterone to sustain the pregnancy. So, it's not a bad thing.
15: So I have nothing to worry about then.
0: You got nothing to worry about, other than the pregnancy, which I think is enough to worry about, frankly.
15: Yeah.
0: All right?
15: Thanks a lot.
0: All right, Joe.
15: Bye.
2: All right, wait a minute. She's 17, he's 21.
0: Yeah. Joe?
15: Yeah.
2: You ready for her to have this kid?
15: Not really, but I'm going to be there as much as I can.
2: All right, like every third weekend maybe or something?
15: Every day.
0: Holidays.
2: All right. Yeah. All right.
15: She turns 18 in about a week.
0: You going to get married?
15: Yes, we are.
0: All right.
2: All right. You got a job?
15: Yeah, I do.
2: What do you do?
15: I'm a construction worker, actually.
2: Yeah.
0: Rebar.
2: What do you do? What kind of construction?
15: A lot of cement work, masonry work.
0: Isn't that the rebar?
2: Not really.
15: Forms and stuff like that.
2: You do a little foreman work, huh?
11: Good work, man. I used to do that.
2: You know rebar sizes?
15: 3/8, 1/2 inch, 1/4 inch.
2: What's that?
15: Huh?
2: 1/2 inch, 1/4 inch?
15: Yeah.
2: All right.
0: 3/8.
2: All right.
15: All right.
2: You know what number is 1/2 inch?
15: 1/2 was 1/2 inch. What do you mean?
2: Yeah. What number rebar?
15: What number?
2: Yeah.
15: I don't know. I don't buy the stuff. I just said
0: number 4.
15: Huh?
2: Yeah. Listen, no one knows anything. I've figured this out many times.
0: Number 4.
2: Number 4.
0: Hey, I knew that.
2: Yeah.
11: How do you guys know so much about rebar?
2: No, he doesn't know anything.
0: He
2: about
0: taught
2: rebar.
0: Me. He's a construction worker. Adam said he was a construction worker, too.
11: And then I did demolition in New York when I was a kid, 18, 19.
2: Oh, that's bad.
11: Yeah, it was horrible, actually. We turned down an old psychiatric ward, and it was chock full of asbestos.
2: Yeah.
11: And supposedly had been taken out. And we'll see if I'm 60 when I have the tumor.
2: Yeah, 60, 40.
11: Or 40, yeah. Well,
2: yeah, smoke?
11: No, I don't, so I'm not going to.
2: You're fine. You know. That's good. Makes you smarter. You know, what doesn't kill you makes you stronger.
0: Aren't you going to ask Adam any construction questions?
11: I have no answers. I had the demolition. I had a sledgehammer, a jackhammer, and some other stuff.
2: He was a goomper, this kid.
11: That's it. That was it.
2: He was the dime holding up my dollar. That's what I used to like to yell at the goompers. I always hated that. People almost get violent when you
11: it's
2: get
11: great
2: mad.
11: Money, though, man.
2: Come on, we got a dime holding up a dollar. They'd get mad. They'd start yelling back at me. You got a nickel holding up the No, but Drew, look, nobody knows anything that calls this show, right?
0: Correct.
2: Okay. All right.
0: You established that.
2: All right.
0: Either that or you know everything.
2: Yeah, but...
11: I think nobody knows.
2: Remember the last time the last carpenter called?
0: Yeah.
11: He didn't know anything.
0: He didn't know the door.
2: Yeah, it's like 6'4" by 31.5".
11: What kind of construction did you do, commercial or residential?
2: I did mainly residential.
11: Okay,
2: but
11: door sizes, nobody.
2: I dabbled in all stuff, but mostly finished. Barbara?
16: Yeah?
2: You're 14?
16: Yeah.
2: Not a lot of 14-year-olds named Barbara.
0: True. What's up, Barbara?
16: Hi.
2: Hi.
16: My question was about, you guys talk a lot about when kids are molested when they're, like, really little.
0: Yeah.
16: And I was just wondering, like, what things happen later on, like how it changes?
0: Well, it can create trajectories in sexual behaviors where people either shut down and are sort of dissociated from their bodies, or an increased sexuality, sort of a sexual compulsiveness, or back and forth between the two.
2: Yeah, I catch him on the low end
0: you
2: of
0: seem
2: that
0: to,
2: swing.
0: You seem, well, not catch him. You seem to sort of produce and induce that cycle.
11: No, I've seen both.
2: I catch him, yeah. If it was a drive, I would catch him on the back swing, not so much the drive toward the ball.
0: And as sort of thematically been discussing repeatedly tonight, that having had that trauma drives you closer to people like the guy that traumatized you, whether it's your dad or whatever, and so you tend to seek out abusive people.
2: What happened?
16: Huh?
2: What happened to you?
11: Yeah, I guess that's kind of true.
2: Anything happened to you?
16: Yeah.
2: What happened?
16: Well, when I was really little, my dad was—he was really weird. He sexually molested me, and well, I got most of it. I don't know, like my little sister and my older sister.
2: Three sisters.
16: Yeah, I have three sisters and one brother.
2: All right, and your dad molested you for a long time?
16: Yeah, for about maybe 5 to 6 years.
2: And where's he at now?
16: They won't let us know. They said that we can't have contact with him.
2: Well,
16: that's good. Like, my mom doesn't even know.
2: All right, but he never got sent to prison?
16: Oh, yeah, he's in prison.
0: Oh, good.
2: Oh, all right. Well, that's where he is, right?
16: Yeah, but I don't know where.
2: Oh, well.
11: For doing what he did to you or something else?
16: Huh?
11: For doing what he did to you and your sisters?
16: Yeah.
11: Okay.
2: Good. All right. So, listen, Barbara. Mm-hmm. I'll give you a quick pep talk.
16: Okay.
2: You sound smart, but you had this horrible thing happen to you. Mm-hmm. It's not a death sentence. You got to get a little therapy. Ends up sort of better in the sense that you end up getting therapy and confronting things and getting into stuff when everyone else is just getting high and blaming their parents for stuff. And you need to focus on that.
0: You could go down that path, too. That's a way of escaping a sort of feelings you carry around with you that may not even be aware of.
16: Like smoking pot.
0: Yeah, that kind of thing. But just, you know, go in a more therapeutic direction if you can and try to have a relationship with people who really care about you or not chaotic and are truly available and you can trust.
2: Yeah.
11: Yeah, I mean, you're fortunate in the sense that you've identified the problem and you're dealing with it. It's out in the open. It's not something that you're kind of carrying around as this dark secret. So, it's a big plus for you.
2: Thank God the guy had four kids. Hopefully he's getting raped in prison. Adam Rodriguez is our guest tonight, CSI Miami. Take a quick break. We'll be right back. Yeah, this is my song. This is what the ladies hear when I come into the club. Leather jacket slung over the shoulder, walking in slow motion. Sunglasses slid down when I do the head lean thing and recognize the bartender.
11: Champagne at the bar waiting for you.
2: Hot chicks all over the place. A couple of super hot chicks shooting pool. They both stop their game to check me out as I blow by them.
0: Yeah.
2: You know what I'm saying?
0: Then they lean over
11: the door, the smoke machine going at the door.
2: Yeah. Drew, I know you think Anderson's going to play the goofy music, but he...
0: No, I thought he was going to play the vomit sound.
11: Whose laugh is that?
2: That was one of the twins' sisters.
0: Charlie Sheen's old girlfriends, remember?
2: Well, everyone was Charlie Sheen's old... I dated Sheen for a while.
0: I know.
2: Those were those two twin chicks, right? And they were in Playboy. And
11: two twins?
2: They dated Nelson.
0: Nelsons, yeah. That was another wonderful moment.
11: The 80s hair guys.
0: There's another classic love line moment.
11: I'm an MTV kid. I remember Gunner and something.
0: Yeah. Well, Adam
11: Killer.
0: Made some terribly disparaging.
2: Adolf or something.
0: Some terribly disparaging remarks about them. And then, lo and behold, they were up here like a week later.
11: They wanted to beat you up or something?
2: No, it was, here's what ended up happening.
11: Adam Carolla, by the way, just so that I don't have the Nelsons looking for me.
2: I blame I blame Anderson for this, but the girls were in here, and there were a couple of hot twins, and I was like, so what are you guys doing? You guys got boyfriends or something like that? And they were smoking hot, and they were like, well, I date Gunnar Nelson. I'm like, Nelson? You mean the band Nelson? They're like, yeah. I'm like, those geeks. Those guys are so 80s. I mean, those guys, this guy's... I can't. I remember those guys were hot when I was in junior high. Please, I can't believe you date those spazzes. And then the band, then the two guys, Nelson, came on the show for some reason.
0: like 2 weeks later.
2: 2 weeks later, and I think Anderson saw fit to play them that drop. I was sitting there. Yeah, that was back when Anderson was like hostile and hated the show, and now he's kind of indifferent, which I like.
17: Did Mike really did that? Because I wasn't here.
0: I think it was Dooley did that.
2: Dooley did that?
0: Yeah.
17: Dooley had the balls for that.
2: It didn't seem like something.
0: I think, no. You know what it was? That was a lack of attention. He just played it, not realizing the kinds of things you had said. Really, he didn't pay attention to what you had said.
17: No.
0: He
17: just, it was definitely
0: just that they had come up in the conversation, and he thought it was funny.
2: Oh, yeah. It wasn't funny if you're sitting here.
17: How did you get out of it? What happened?
2: I crawled into the desk.
0: No, he actually said...
17: Really fast?
0: No, he just said...
2: hey, what are you going to do?
0: You know, this is really uncomfortable for me, but let's talk. And they talked it out. The guys actually turned out to be great guys, remember?
2: Oh, nice
17: cool.
2: guys.
17: That's yeah. cool. That's cool.
2: That's right.
17: One last sidebar about them. They used to babysit me when I was like 9, 10.
0: Wow. They ran around the beach where I used to lifeguard when I was...
2: Hold on a second.
0: 20.
2: The Nelson...
17: Six degrees of the Nelson.
2: Yeah. Nelson like, twins used to babysit you, I understand?
17: Yeah, Matt and Gunner. Not the Playboy twins, unfortunately.
2: Right, right. Wow. What? How did that work?
17: I don't know. They like played in a band with a guy next to me. They could live next door, and then they all used to babysit.
0: Their
17: come
0: sister
17: over,
0: was my
17: smoke
0: sister's
17: hash.
0: Friend.
11: He was being babysat by a band.
2: I'm so sorry.
17: There's a movie there.
2: Drew stepped on the end of your thing there.
0: They used to come and smoke hash.
17: They used to do lots of drugs, and that's when I got started.
0: While you were babysitting?
17: While they were babysitting me, yeah. They said we were blowing bubbles, but we weren't blowing bubbles.
0: How old were you?
17: Like 9, 10,
2: uh-huh.
17: 11.
2: And that's when the slide started?
17: I remember they had a beaker that they got from school, from high school, that they turned into a bong. It was actually one of the coolest bongs I've ever seen.
2: And they bring their bong over and babysit you?
17: Yeah. It's been all downhill since then.
0: Oh, my God. But they could be arrested for that.
2: Ah, oh, please. They could have been arrested
0: There's
2: for
0: no
2: that
0: statute
2: hair,
0: on
2: too.
0: Child abuse.
17: They were punk rock back then. They were cool. They had, like, shaved heads and spikes and blue.
2: Wow. I'm telling you, I saw some pictures of them from the prime in the late 80s or early 90s or whenever it was, and that hair was crazy. Long, super blonde, like albino hair. And now I think they've trimmed it back a little bit. Kelly?
18: Yes.
2: What's up? You're 27.
18: I am. About 2 weeks ago, I was doing a self-breast exam, and I noticed a milky discharge from my breast.
0: Good times.
18: Yeah, great times.
2: Mm-hmm.
18: I am not pregnant.
0: Are you on any medication?
18: I am not. No, I actually went off the birth control pill about 6 months.
0: Oh, went off the line, too.
2: She just died of breast cancer.
17: There you go.
0: Kelly? This is comical. Hang on, let's see if she comes back.
17: She doesn't have a...
0: Can you hear me now?
2: All right.
0: The discharge can be... It is milk. Most common reason is pregnancy. Next would be medication. Next would be thyroid disease. Next would be just irritation of the nipple. Next, you have to kind of check for tumors and things like that, so you should see a doctor. There can be pituitary tumors that secrete prolactin that can do that. So there's a number of things that can do it. Need to be checked out medically.
2: All right. Let's.
11: If you've had a baby, are you susceptible to that as a woman?
0: Mm,
11: if you've ever
0: you
11: had
0: can,
11: that, you can you continue to produce
0: you can
11: milk
0: continue for a long time.
11: Breastfeeding?
0: Yes, for a long time.
11: I've seen that.
2: Thorson? I've seen it in magazines, too.
11: Yeah.
0: What's the magazine called?
2: Special. Milkin' and Poppin'.
11: Yeah, Milkin' Cookies.
2: Yeah.
0: Milkin' and Poppin'?
2: Yeah, yeah. Anderson let me borrow it.
0: Oh, my God.
2: Gunner gave it to him.
11: That was a leftover from the babysitting date.
19: liar, whore, and you know it.
2: Yeah, that's what he used to have Anderson separate the seeds and the stems from the, you know, from the bud on it. And then,
17: pretty close. They're in a band called Strange Agent.
2: Well, you know, the great thing about Anderson, you learn something new almost every day.
0: Where'd you live?
2: Yeah, what city were you in, Anderson?
17: Santa Monica area.
0: They were down in Laguna all the time.
2: All right.
17: Drew. I'm not making this
2: you're
17: up.
2: You're calling him
17: Matt.
2: A liar?
17: I don't know.
0: No, I'm just saying, what, they lived in two beach cities? Where?
2: They had a car.
0: All right, Thorsten.
20: Yeah?
0: Yeah.
2: You're 17.
20: Yeah, I'm 17, and I'm a junior in high school. Mm-hmm. And my freshman year, I got really, really sick and was, like, sick for, like, 6 months.
0: With what?
20: Well, my doctor was telling me it was all psychological, and I didn't know what it was, but... Here I was, kept getting skinnier and skinnier, and I was overweight, and then I got down to, like, 120 pounds.
0: You're gay, and what was it?
20: Well, it turns out my doctor sent me to a specialist, and he checked me out and took me in for surgery and took out a mass the size of a football.
0: What was it?
20: It was Crohn's disease.
0: Crohn's?
20: Yeah.
0: Interesting.
2: Wow. And you took out what the size
0: of it? I mean, an abscess.
20: Yeah, they said it was a non-malignant tumor.
0: from Crohn's? Because Crohn's, you know, is inflammatory bowel disease. It's not,
20: yeah,
0: not a tumor disease.
20: Yeah, well, I got a tumor.
0: Also. All right.
2: Well, good times.
20: Yeah, good times.
0: All right. Yeah. So what's up?
20: Well, I really screwed up, and I missed out. I got, like, really down credits, and I'm going to graduate, but I can't go to a four-year college, so I'm stuck going to junior college, and I'm scared to death that I'm going to get stuck in purgatory.
19: You're gay.
0: But, yeah. But wait a minute. Thurston is not junior college material. He will sort of bounce off
2: yeah.
0: the ground.

0: Do I have to play DDR all the time, too?
1: DDR. Oh,
0: it's an Asian thing. Dance Revolution.
1: Oh, I didn't know that. That's an Asian thing?
2: We've learned something tonight.
1: Dance Revolution?
3: It's a video game where they dance.
2: That thing, yeah.
1: Where the Asians dance?
3: No, they just love it, but they have to, like, jump on the number, the right number.
1: Oh, really? I didn't know they were attracted to that.
2: No, I didn't either.
1: It's like, really? Is that universal knowledge that the Asians love the Dance Revolution?
3: Every time
1: thing?
3: I've seen it, it's been Asians on it.
1: They are a nimble people.
2: Nimble people.
1: They move their feet fast, as people. You know what I mean?
2: Okay.
1: Yeah.
2: Yeah.
1: Yeah, they move. They're fast. They're fast on their feet. All right, let's talk to what name is that? Taria? Taria?
4: Yeah, close enough. Thank you.
1: Ooh, what is
4: it? It's Taria.
2: Taria.
4: Anyway, I love your show. I love Loveline, and the man show is awesome, Adam.
1: Thanks, baby cakes.
4: All right, baby. And CSI is great. And what was it like working with Kim Delaney? Is she going to be returning?
2: No, Kim won't be coming back. It was great. We definitely miss her. It was unfortunate that.
4: How come?
1: Where's she going? She doing movies or something?
2: No, you know they felt basically that she just didn't fit in with the chemistry of the show. Is the word from?
1: I remember that. That was a little bit of a hubbub a few months back, right?
2: Yeah, there was a little bit of a hubbub there. You know.
1: What does that mean? I mean, did she? And I don't want to get you in trouble or her in trouble, but. Here's the thing. All right, here's what I want to say.
2: Go for it.
1: I want to say that I say horrible things about people all the time, but it doesn't necessarily make them horrible people. I mean, you could say she didn't really get along with people around the cast without making her into a horrible
2: person.
1: See,
2: that wasn't... Honestly, it was one of those things, like, I'm a lowly actor. I have nothing to do with anything that goes on, you know, from the higher-ups on the show. You know, they're the ones that make the decisions. And at the end of the day, it's all big business. You know, they've got to make the decisions that they feel are going to, you know, make the show work better or, you know, or the show's going to go under, I guess they feel. So... they felt that her chemistry or her vibe didn't necessarily kind of click with what they were looking for. I don't know if she wasn't, you know,
1: CSI-ish
2: enough. Yeah, I don't know. I don't know what it was they were looking for, but, it was kind of a thing where Kim came on the cast after we had aired the first episode. She joined the cast, and, maybe the network looked back on it, and whoever is in charge of making those decisions and just looked back on it and felt like, you know, maybe they made that decision.
5: They were paying her a lot more, I guess. Yeah, that's well
2: that could be it, too. You know, I mean, at the end of the day, it's dollars and cents. So, I don't know what, their reasoning was exactly. And to be honest, it was one of those situations where, it was a done deal, and you kind of just got to, you kind of just have to accept it. You know, yeah. I have no say-so in it. So we miss her, or I miss her at least. You know, I know everybody does. She was great. Man. Kim was a sweetheart.
1: Well, what are you going to do?
2: That's the way it is. I mean, I could go in tomorrow and they could tell me.
1: No, yeah. You're not. Never going anywhere. I mean, from the studio.
2: From the studio. Okay.
1: Korea?
4: Yeah.
1: So what else is up?
4: That's it.
2: Thanks,
4: Taria. Love you on Howard, too, this morning. Thanks.
1: Oh.
2: Yeah, he's great, right?
4: Yeah, he's awesome. But love CSI.
2: Thanks, honey. I appreciate it.
1: All right, baby.
2: Love you, too. Where are you?
4: A what?
2: Where was she calling from?
1: She's in Oakland.
2: Okay.
1: How you doing? You a lonely woman, Taria?
4: No.
1: You got a man?
4: Not right now, no.
1: Yeah.
2: She's got a sexy voice. I don't think she's lonely.
4: Do I?
1: Nah.
4: Oh, thanks.
1: No. What's up? No kids?
4: Oh, hell no.
1: Yeah. See, hold on. I got from her. I mean, how many 33-year-olds call this show don't have any kids and don't have a man? Mm-hmm. Do you know what I'm saying? I got the lonely lady thing going.
4: I'm not lonely. I got a real active life. I'm doing pretty good.
1: Sure, you donate a lot of time, but what about the kids? What about the man?
4: Not into kids. Can't really take them.
5: How about men?
4: Men are cool.
1: Yeah.
5: How about women?
4: No.
1: When's the last time you had a boyfriend?
4: It's been a couple of years.
1: No guy for a couple of years.
2: So what's your thing? You just like to date or just...
1: Yeah, what's up?
2: Come on, let's get personal.
1: Yeah.
4: I had all the other... That's why I listen to your show. I listen to other people's problems and go, that's me, that's me.
5: Mm. She has the trifecta.
1: The abuse and everything?
4: Yeah.
1: Yeah, all right. So it's going to close you up a little bit.
4: A little bit, yeah. Like
1: you're watching too much TV now. It's like...
4: Yeah, ultimate TV rules. It's better than TiVo.
1: Yeah, all right, babe. What do you

0: company do for a living?
1: You're going to make fun of me if I tell you.
0: All right, go ahead. This will be good.
1: I drive a truck.
0: You're That's like cool. you're lone wolf.
1: Something like that. I'm also trying to get my PSIA so I could teach skiing.
0: You want to teach skiing?
1: Yeah,
0: that's range. Ski instructor and driving a rig. All right, baby. Well, now you're 33. You've had some bad things happen to you. That's fine. Time to get a little therapy, let some of that go, and have a relationship.
1: Yeah. Okay, here's a question. Then you brought it up. What kind of therapy or where would I look to get it at? I don't want, you know, too many people knowing I'm crazy.
2: Just plain old. You probably need, like, twice a week talk. You need a relationship. You need to be able to have a genuine relationship and trust somebody and be open with them and not fulfill your expectation of abuse and intrusion, all things you're used to, and examine your feelings as you go through and establish a real relationship.
0: You know what's weird, and Drew, I never do this. I never do this, but I really got the lonely lady vibe off of her, and that's not even a vibe that we normally get.
2: Yeah.
0: I get the molested vibe, the angry vibe, the whatever vibe.
2: I got that. Those two.
0: Oh, okay. Yeah. But I got the lonely lady thing. And, you know, these guys usually have an old man. He's just an abusive. And they usually have a few kids, but they're not talking to them. But it was
3: She seems really smart. I think therapy is probably a great thing for her. It seems like, it might be something to really help you. You only got a lot going for yourself. You know?
2: Yeah. She's managed to find a life for herself within the restrictions.
0: Don't close yourself off. I'm telling her she's not strung out on drugs and she's not acting out and all that kind of stuff.
3: Guy.
0: But she can take it to another level now. Yes. She doesn't just have to not be doing badly.
2: Right. She doesn't have to deal with the consequences and hell that she's created. She can just move up.
3: Exactly.
0: Yeah, I'm saying I think some people feel like they're damaged goods and they're way ahead of the game just because they're not in jail or strung out on meth. I'm saying, and that may be true, but you can actually take it to the next level.
2: Mm-hmm.
0: All right. Take it to the next level. Drew, don't let me talk about taking it to the next level.
2: The world is your oyster.
0: That's right, man. Katie?
4: Yes?
0: You want to take it to the next level with me?
4: Maybe.
0: You're 28. What's up?
4: A while ago, I was in therapy because I had had a very bad breakup and was not feeling so hot about it. And in the course of this therapy, my doctor and I had discussed why certain men in my life felt it okay to straight up ask me for blowjobs.
0: Ooh.
4: Without asking me out on a date, without offering to make out with me. It was like, hey, you want to suck my dick?
2: Why was that? What did you conclude?
0: That was the therapist talking, actually.
4: Well, that's the thing, is that after, the last time I saw him, the reason why I didn't see him anymore after this.
0: Hold on one second. I got to talk to our phone screen for a second. I don't want an endless line of 30-year-old broads who were sexually abused. And it's become a theme for tonight, but all we're talking to is women who seem like to be in their early 30s, late 20s, who suffered some abuse and now are trying to straighten it out therapeutically. I wouldn't mind correcting the problem, but find me a 17-year-old with a big set of cans who gets made fun of at school so I can have something to beat off to when I get home.
5: Obsessed with anal sex.
0: Yes, find someone obsessed with anal. I know shows sort of take themes and calls provoke other calls that are like the ones that came before. But Drew, seriously, too many whacked out broads who having difficulty now. Hey, Katie.
4: Yes.
0: I see if we can help you, sweetie.
4: Well, basically, what happened was the last session I had with my therapist as I left. He turned to me and said, boy, I wish I could be one of those men who could just ask you for a blowjob.
3: How do you dress?
4: very
3: provocatively?
4: T-shirts, jeans. No, you know, it's not, you know.
3: Not provocative
0: at all. What happened? What'd your dad do to you?
4: Nothing. I'm a well-adjusted, you know, healthy.
0: No.
4: You know, it was just.
0: Don't trust that.
4: You know, me, like, wondering about the inappropriateness of it. And, you know, I did take it at that time as, you know, I wish I could be one of those.
0: Why were you in therapy?
4: I had a really, like, horrible, horrible, hard breakup with my boyfriend.
2: What does that mean, horrible, hard breakup?
4: It hit me like a train, and then, I felt like my universe had crumbled and was trying to, like, rebuild, and one of my friends was like, well, I work at a university that offers free therapy, so why don't you go have some free therapy?
2: Was it somebody in training you were seeing?
4: No, no, it was a fully licensed therapist. It was a program that the University of Chicago did.
0: All right, well, let me ask a couple questions. You live in Hollywood?
4: Uh-huh.
0: What do you do?
4: I work in TV production.
0: All right. What show are you working on?
4: I'm not going
0: to
4: say.
0: Why not?
4: I don't work for a show. I work for a post-production house.
0: All right. And everything was good growing up?
4: Yeah.
2: Perfect, she said.
0: Very
2: careful.
0: Love your family?
4: Mm-hmm.
0: You in contact with them?
4: Yep.
0: Your parents still together?
4: Mm-hmm.
0: You see your dad?
4: Yep.
0: And he's a good dad, provides. You guys have a good relationship.
4: Uh-huh.
0: All right. And what happened with the guy who broke up with you? What was wrong with him?
4: From what I know, he had cheated on me about 2 weeks before we broke up and, you know, fell in love with this other girl. And, you know, I had no idea. You know, he had finally come out and said, I love you, like 2 days before he dumped me.
0: All right.
3: So how long were you together for? How long were you together for?
4: Not that long, only a year, but, you know, it was by far the longest I had ever been with anybody.
3: And why is that?
4: I'm not the girlfriend type, I guess.
0: Yeah. What's up? Did your dad cheat on your mom? There's something here.
3: Why do you not consider yourself the girlfriend type?
4: I don't know. I have more men who say, you know, who...
0: That want a BJ?
4: Who want a BJ.
0: Hold on. Put your hand down, Drew. It's very serious. This is a very serious call.
3: There's got to be something that you're giving off to make everybody kind of feel this way.
2: We're trying to figure out what that is.
3: What that is. You say you don't dress provocatively.
0: When did you lose your virginity?
4: 17. I lost my virginity when I was 17, and I didn't have sex again until I was 20.
0: Yeah. But something's going on.
2: Did you have an eating disorder when you were like 14, 15?
4: What?
2: Eating disorder when you were like 14, 15?
4: Uh-uh.
0: Never had an eating disorder?
4: Mm-mm. Nope.
0: Had a neighbor boy feel you up or anything like that?
4: No. I lost my virginity was pretty, like, it wasn't, you know, it was the guy that lived down the street that I had known since kindergarten that was like, hey, friends, it's better to do it with a friend than
2: with... No, here's the deal. Mom, wait, let me get her. Where's Andre?
0: Mom.
2: Mom is a pain in the ass.
0: Okay.
2: Your mom is pretty on top of you, right?
4: No, she's super supportive. My mom is, you know, nothing but good to me.
0: Super supportive or controlling?
4: Not controlling at all.
3: That you defend her, even though you might know that Drew's right?
4: No, she lives in Chicago. There's nothing she can do to control me.
2: Yeah, but they had to move away to get out from under her.
4: Uh-uh. I stopped living at home when I was 18.
0: All right. Why? To go to college?
4: No. I was close enough to the city that, you know, I just kind of... ended up moving to Chicago pretty quickly.
0: What's your dad do? Attorney or cop?
4: Retired fireman.
0: Mm-hmm. All right. All right, Katie, there's some energy coming off of you. And,
3: you have a lot of girlfriends or guy friends?
4: I would like to say a fair amount of both.
0: Yeah. There's something coming off of you. I don't know what it is. I got the vibe.
2: I get angry and defensive.
0: Yes, I get angry and defensive,
2: too. Yeah, that's all I get. And so I don't believe almost anything she's saying because it's all like, why do I feel this way when she says it? Yeah, it's guarded.
4: And well, the only like, really, truly, like, messed up thing about me losing my virginity was the day after, you know, I saw this guy, and I was like, you know, hey, what's going on? You know, how about last night? And he looked me in the eye and said, I don't know what you're talking about.
2: Yeah, you're a million miles away from what's really going on with you emotionally for some reason. Some reason there's just something, you don't assess yourself realistically, you don't assess your family of origin realistically, and we can feel it. You're very defensive about, you're angry all the time, and you're defensive about anybody sort of cracking that shell. Now, I don't know what it is, you know, I don't know, but there's something there, and we all feel it. And so that's really where your answers are. Until you look at that, things will stay the same.
3: Introspection.
4: I still don't understand why everybody wants a blowjob.
2: I know you don't.
3: Okay, but you know what? I just got to say, if you do the things you've always done, you'll get the things you've always gotten.
2: That's right.
3: You got to change something because it's just not normal if you say you're not doing any of these things, not dressing sexually or anything else.
0: I agree. And Katie, whatever it is you're not understanding, you're not creating an environment where you can understand.
2: Katie's the kind of person that comes in my office complaining of chronic fatigue. You know what I mean? Chronic fatigue has got a million herbs and things and all the answers for it, but doesn't want to hear anything real.
0: And listen, I know we got to go to break, and I know we spent too much time with Katie, and I know people listen to the show, and they're like, okay, listen, guys, her dad didn't abuse her, and there was no physical or sexual abuse, and no one was an alcoholic. Just accept it. You're wrong and move on.
2: But we feel
0: I feel a very strong, yes, angry and defensive vibe from Katie.
2: Yeah.
0: And there is something up with everyone she meets wanting a BJ, or at least that's how she perceives it. Although, you know, my question is, what's wrong with a BJ once in a while? I mean, there are worse things. There's war. There's famine. You know what I'm saying?
6: Why don't we have her come down here and see if we want one from her?
3: Are you just feeling? I wasn't always just feeling that vibe, or kind of getting that telepathically.
2: It would be interesting to meet who this
3: people are actually saying. This. Yeah. I kind of find that hard to believe.
0: Yeah, I don't.
3: Hey, you know,
2: it'd be interesting to meet her though.
3: How about a BJ and the therapist too? That's kind of.
0: I agree too. Women do this all the time. Guys do it slightly less, but women do the all the time where they go, my therapist said I was fat and ugly, and I didn't, and no wonder guys didn't want to have sex with me. And it's like you're picturing this guy sitting there in a tweed jacket and a pair of bifocals, and you're going, there's no way he said. Now you feel that way, right? You have that energy, and he may have said something like, well, if you don't like your appearance, maybe you should think about changing your diet. But he didn't say you're fat and ugly, and that's why people don't want to F you. But all right, we got to take a break. We'll be back. Hey, everybody, it's Loveline. I'm Adam Carolla. That's Dr. Drew. Phone number 1-800-LOVE-191. Adam Rodriguez is here tonight from CSI Miami. New big hit show of the last season. Won the favorite new TV drama series. Got the People's Choice Award. Adam is amongst the sexiest men alive. Not sure how he do against the deceased. But I guess if you factor in
2: decomposition
0: decomposition of the corpse and things like that.
2: Some people are into things like that.
3: It might fare well. Put me against those guys. I mean,
0: yeah, like I said, how good is Jim Morrison looking 33 years later? You know what I mean?
2: Yeah.
0: He's got to be coming undone by now. All right.
3: See, those guys are lucky because they get to live at that stage of their life forever. Nobody remembers when they got old, you know, or a little cripple. And Jim Moore, can you picture Jim Morrison now with the walker?
2: And the heroin addiction, the alcoholism.
0: I know.
2: 80 pounds overweight.
0: I know.
3: He got out of the game early. It's not a bad deal sometimes.
0: Well, he had a good publicist. my publicist has asked me to OD many times.
2: I don't think they were talking about that just for publicity purposes, though.
0: No, but I mean,
2: she was pissed at you.
0: Let's talk to Becky's 32. Becky?
7: Hi.
0: What's up?
7: Let's see. First of all, I love the show. I'm a longtime listener.
3: Thank you.
7: Three-time caller.
2: Oh.
7: For the show, yeah. Anyway, let's see. Well, actually, I have a second question, too. First, I'll tell you about what's on the screen, which is that I am definitely turned on by the idea of guys together. Mm-hmm. And I know you were talking about that last night, and, you know, so many guys are into women together sexually, but not too many women seem to be into guys.
0: I think we were talking about that a week ago, but
2: we've never gone. We've rarely gone to this stage in the discussion, though, because what's interesting about Becky is if we asked her what it was she was into, I mean, what is it about them together you'd like to see?
7: I don't know, really. I think I just like sort of male sexuality.
2: So you really don't want to see two guys having sex?
7: Yeah.
0: You do? You want to see the cornholing?
7: Well, I don't know about that.
2: What do you want to see then?
7: Well, I guess sexual activity between them. I don't have anything specific.
2: You want to see?
3: You
2: want to
3: be included in that, or are you just looking to be a voyeur and watch the two guys?
7: I don't think I'd want to be included, and I'm not sure I want to. I actually want to see it. I don't have like a strong desire to see it live or anything.
3: So then,
2: proving our case a little bit here, Becky.
7: What do you mean?
0: Well.
7: I fantasize about though. Do you think that's common?
0: We made the statement some days ago that men enjoy watching women being sexual together, but women are usually repulsed by seeing the sexual act of two men together. You called to disagree, but it doesn't sound like you're really disagreeing because you don't really. I mean, do you have any gay erotica?
7: Well, no. Okay. That's true. Right. I guess I'm in the middle. I'm not repulsed by it.
0: Okay. All right. You're just one of these people that doesn't like people to make points.
7: That's about it.
0: You're like my mom. Not all Asians are bad drivers, honey.
7: Okay. I have another question you might like a little better. This is, I guess, mostly for Drew, and that is a couple times when I've smoked pot and gotten pretty high, and I don't smoke pot very often, maybe like 3 times a year or something, a couple times I've fainted afterwards.
2: Oh, interesting.
7: Like, actually fainted, and I'm just wondering what's up with that.
0: Lightweight, right, Drew?
2: Yeah, that's interesting. How long were you out for?
7: Not too long. Like, you know, I was at a party. I think both times I was at a party, and people, you know,
2: did you have a seizure?
7: And put me somewhere to sit down for a while.
2: Did you have a seizure?
7: I don't think so.
2: Did you lose your urine or anything? Did you bite your tongue?
7: No.
2: Did you fall down and hit the floor?
7: Yeah. Mm-hmm.
0: Did you just drop like a sack of potatoes?
7: Pretty much, yeah.
0: You didn't injure yourself?
7: No. I guess, maybe I caught myself at some point, but, you know, definitely did fall the whole way.
3: How long were you high for before that happened?
7: Not too long. You know, I just really set in, maybe 5 minutes or something.
2: Well, other than seizure, there's not any typical reactions like that from those sorts of chemicals.
7: Mm-hmm.
2: So it makes me wonder whether you have some sort of an intrinsic cardiac problem or, you know, certainly blood sugar can kind of plummet, but not to the point that it would cause an alteration in your consciousness. So you kind of have to worry that there might be something cardiac going on that's pre-existing that sort of comes through for whatever reason when you're smoking pot.
0: But are you sure you're collapsing, or does it just sort of feel like
2: it? If you're swooning, if you're just sort of kind of going down and wanting to fall asleep kind of thing, that is not collapsing. That's not syncope.
7: It's more than that, I think.
2: I mean, syncope is like you wake up on the floor. You're just down. You have no warning, no nothing, and you pow, slam into the floor.
7: Sort of no, yeah, basically no warning. I don't know about slamming.
3: Did you hurt yourself when you hit the floor?
7: No. Maybe bruised, but nothing serious.
0: Hmm.
7: Yeah, so...
3: Somebody have to catch you or anything, or you just fell?
7: I can't remember. Maybe they kind of did.
2: All right.
7: Yeah, I don't know. So it could...
0: Becky's a little sketchy on her details. But then again, she was high and didn't know where she was. Yeah. All right, so what about it, Drew? Cardiac workup?
2: Yeah, just a brief cardiac workup, just to be sure.
0: All right. Stay away from the weed.
2: Yeah. Well, she kind of does. Okay. She's definitely not into pot.
0: Huge, you know, here's the other thing about women, too, which is if a guy is a fan of some form of pornography, he has a metric ton of it in his car. You know what I'm saying?
2: Yeah.
0: Chick's like, yeah, I'm a fan of this. And it's like, do you have any movies? No.
2: Well, it's interesting, again, from a female perspective, is that I like it. Well, what do you want to look at? I don't really want to see anything.
0: I know.
2: I don't visually, nothing.
0: Right.
2: That's women. She just wants to say it. She just wants to kind of, she's kind of into the feeling of male sexuality.
3: Right, the idea of it.
2: And so therefore two men gives more male sexuality.
0: And she was against our generalization that women don't like this.
3: She needs just one good man. That's
0: yeah. Maybe by the name of Adam Rodriguez. Juan?
8: Hey, what's up, Adam? I got a question for Dr. Drew.
2: Yeah.
8: Every time my penis... gets erected, it hurts, and also when I urinate.
2: Every time you urinate, it hurts?
8: Yeah, like, it feels like I'm stopping my urination, and every time I'm done urinating, it feels like I need to go more.
2: How long has that been going on for?
8: For about a week and a half now.
2: And also
8: when I get an erection, it hurts.
2: Any new sexual partners or anything like that?
8: Last month I started going out with this other girl.
2: All right, well, you probably have a sexually transmitted, are you having sex with her?
8: Yes, I have.
2: All right, this is probably a sexually transmitted disease.
0: No!
2: At least a urethritis, and it may be gonorrhea, it may be other, chlamydia. You need to get that checked out immediately.
8: Okay.
2: All right?
8: All right, thanks.
0: What's the, good times.
2: Good times.
0: What's the pain with the erection part?
2: It's just the urethra is irritated.
0: I see. Yeah.
2: And the prostate, too.
0: Yeah. Let's talk to Mary, who's 20. Mary?
9: Hi.
0: What's up?
9: What's up? All right, so have this 6-year relationship with my boyfriend. We've known each other since we were like 9.
0: Mm-hmm.
9: And
2: so do you count the relationship from age 9 to age 15 or what?
9: Well, it was on and off again. So yeah, I count it, but
2: it was 9 to 15.
0: Was on and off when you were 10, 9, 11?
3: 20 though, right?
0: Yeah.
9: Yeah, 20.
0: It was on and off. You guys were school
9: like
0: yard.
9: Like, we'd break up one day, and then we'd get together.
0: Yeah. Yes, I understand the on and off part, but when you were in the third grade, it was on and off?
9: It must have
2: been rough.
0: It was?
9: Yeah.
0: Okay.
9: It really was. Like, we ended up going out till, actually, more, maybe it was longer than 6 years, till our senior year.
0: No, no.
3: So you've been broken up for 2 or 3 years.
9: Yeah.
3: Okay, what's the problem?
9: True. Well, the problem is...
0: hold on a second. I'm trying to get the part that you guys have been broken up for a few years.
9: Uh-huh.
0: So, you were together for 6 years, on and off?
9: Yes.
0: Okay, so this ended when you were 18?
9: Yes.
0: Okay, so you were 12 when you started.
2: Even though you've known each other since you were 9, you developed a relationship.
9: Okay, it was family friends. Like, we've known each other since we were 9.
0: Right, all right. But there was no dating when you were 10?
9: No.
0: Okay.
9: No.
2: Thank you.
0: That's what we kept asking.
9: Okay, sorry.
0: All right, so now it's been a few years, and...
9: Yeah, and so I'm like, I still can't get over this guy. I can't go out and meet new guys. Like, they'll talk to me, still can't talk to them. Mm-hmm. Like, I'm always thinking about him.
2: Why'd you break up?
9: He found out he was on drugs, and he kind of beat the crap out of me.
0: Oh, really?
9: Yeah.
0: Well, that's a bad guy.
9: Yeah, kind
0: of. Ooh, you got to watch that S word there.
9: Oh,
0: that's
9: sorry.
0: All right. All right, so... Now you're a healthy enough person to get away from someone who does this to you.
9: Yeah.
0: But not so healthy that you can't long for them.
9: Exactly.
0: Yeah.
9: Longing is, and like, I tried to get over it, did a little one night fling in New York, this past year.
0: Sure.
2: No, you need to let it go, Mary. You need to have a relationship. Come on. He is who he is. He's a drug addict. He's abusive. That is who he is. You can stop. You got to stop denying it and wishing him to be who you thought he was when he was 9.
0: Well, also, too, when you get those serious formative dating years for a woman, especially age 12 to 18, wrapped up with one guy.
2: But she's so filled with wishes and
0: hopes and dreams.
2: Idealized senses of who he is. But that's not who he is. It's time to let it go. You're 20. Let it go. It's not who he is.
0: Have you kept in contact with him?
9: Yes. He lives in my same town. Like, I see him all the time.
0: Why do you see him all the time? I don't see my neighbor all the time.
2: Hey, what is she calling?
0: She's calling from Long Beach.
9: Honestly, it's really odd. Like, I see the guy all the time. He goes to the same school as I do. I go to USC, and he goes there. Like, I see him on campus.
3: Is he still on drugs, the guy?
9: Yeah. Oh, he's full on drugs.
3: I mean, are you just scared to meet new people and you're holding on to this relationship because it's easy and comfortable? Or,
9: definitely that's a part of it. It's like... I feel like, you know, since there was so much promise in that relationship.
3: No,
9: like,
3: it wasn't. You were 18.
2: Mary, go to Al-Anon. This is codependency. This is flat-out codependency.
3: Come on, you're in college.
2: You have an alcoholic dad or something?
9: Yeah,
2: there you go. That's why you can't live. You got to go to Al-Anon.
0: All right. Any physical abuse from dad?
9: No, never from him.
2: No. This is straight-out codependency,
9: he's
2: Mary.
9: Rough with us.
2: But, Mary,
0: your dad was rough with you.
9: Yeah.
0: All right. All right.
2: Yeah. Al-Anon, baby. That's it.
9: Oh, man. I don't want to go to Al-Anon.
2: Well, go to therapy then, because you got to let go of this. This is not good. This losing yourself in these idealized relationships and demanding they comply with your idealized needs, that's going to get you in trouble.
0: Well, is the thing that's so compelling about this, and maybe it's just my sleep deprivation talking, and we've gone over this before ad nauseum, but the thing is this guy is essentially her dad floating around out there.
2: Absolutely.
0: And how can you walk away from an opportunity in their mind to go back in the past and fix something? No. I mean, he is. I mean, here's what I'm saying. I know this isn't the truth, but in their mind, it feels like for a guy. Let's put it this way. As a guy, it's like you're in high school and it's the championship and you come up to the plate. And you strike out, and the crowd boos. You walk back to the dugout, and your team lost the game. And so it would be like one more chance at the plate, and it's floating around out there in front of you. And if you could just harness it and grab it and change it, you could do it. As a guy, that would be hugely compelling. You would never stop rubbing the pine tar on that bat
3: like
0: following
3: the play. With Robin Williams and Kurt Russell.
0: Yeah, get to go back in high school and live out their football dreams. But, I mean, it would be – and this is what's going on, right?
2: Yeah.
0: This is her dad walking around in her childhood, and she's going
2: to
0: go fix
2: it. But now that she's also attached to him, that she has these fused senses of herself and him as a child. That, oh, my God. It's just
3: It sounded more dependent than she wanted to fix him.
2: It's
3: she just she needed, yeah, she,
2: real,
3: she
2: true
3: was,
2: codependent.
3: Yeah.
0: Yeah. And you always know when you do that, there was so much promise, or I had so much time invested.
2: Where did Adam learn all this stuff?
0: I don't know.
2: The guy walks in here and knows everything.
0: Get sharp. It's the Adams.
3: Just living. That's it. An Adam, yeah.
0: It's the first name. It's the namesake. All right, we'll take a break. We'll be back. Hey, everybody. It's Loveline. I'm Adam. That's Dr. Drew. Adam Rodriguez is here, CSI Miami. 10 o'clock, Monday nights. All right, that's enough.
3: CBS.
0: Oh, CBS, yeah. This Adam's... Adam's got it going on. Smart. Catches on. Just sharp. You got a gift.
3: Thank you. Thank you.
0: Yeah. You're good, kid. You're good. But I'm the best.
3: I appreciate that.
0: Oh, yeah.
3: You are. You're the best I've ever seen. You're doing a bang-up job.
2: Oh, man, is he smart. Woo!
3: You're doing a bang-up job.
0: Here's the thing about me. I'm the best, and I know it. All right. Listen, I don't want to talk to Line 6. I'm tired of talking to this screwed-up Bronson. I don't care about pornography or do. I'm intrigued by Carrie. Carrie?
10: Hey.
0: You're 32?
10: I am 32.
0: You found pot on the floor
10: of my house
0: after your new nanny came to work for you?
10: She's actually a neighbor's full-time nanny, and she's been watching my son for the last 2 weeks.
0: How old's your son?
10: Two. Mm. Almost.
0: And how do you know it was pot you found on the floor?
10: Well, I came home and my husband actually found it on the floor, and he's like, "What's this?" We lit it on fire and smelled it. I mean, it's pot. So,
0: just was it in a bag or just sprinkled?
10: It was like a bud. Yeah, it was a bud, and it was probably about half minutes long. I mean, it was plenty of it. You know, if he would have gotten a hold of it and eaten it, it would have been not a very good situation.
0: Yeah.
10: So, I already plan on telling
0: eating a few more strained peas that night.
2: why don't you just let her go? Just keep her out.
10: Well, I'm going to. But the thing is that tomorrow was supposed to be her last day with me anyway.
2: Yeah.
10: She works for a friend of mine full-time who has two young children.
2: Mm-hmm. So you want to tell the friend?
10: I feel like I have to.
2: Yes, tell the friend. Yeah. Tell the friend. I think she can do what she pleases, but tell the friend.
0: Yeah. It's probably your boyfriend coming over, giving her a good boinking on your bed, and it popped out of his wallet.
3: Check your sheets.
10: Pardon me. You know what? It's funny. My husband went through the house and checked everything. He's like, I don't see anything else wrong.
3: We'll send the CSI crew over there to check for
0: Yeah. They'll turn on the woods light and look for latent jizz.
10: Right. I can't absolutely 100% prove it. You know, I mean, my first thought was, you know, maybe somebody brought it in on their shoe.
0: Yeah.
10: But
0: Did she seem like the type?
10: Well, you know, she's young, you know, she's 26. I don't know, I don't know her very well.
0: All right.
10: But, you know, who knows?
0: All right.
10: I
0: mean, all right.
3: Why don't you talk to her about it?
0: Yeah.
3: I mean, I guess it's not really in your place. If you're gonna get rid of her, let her go. If your friend wants to talk to her about it, let her talk
2: exactly.
3: about it.
2: Exactly. I think that's the way to go.
0: Yeah. Well, she's just gonna say to her friend, she'll know what's going on, and ultimately if she does a decent job, and don't worry about the kids. They'll be fine. They gotta grow up sometime. two's considered old in many cultures. In a Latino culture, that's a man.
3: Hey, man, I had a job.
0: Yeah, job, that's right.
3: It. I had a paper route when I was two.
0: Sure, you're a man of the house. Kim?
11: Yeah.
0: You're 19?
11: I'm 19.
0: You've been to a convention for women who are into gay male porn?
11: Well, it's not just women. It's actually a convention that is for it's actually focused on animated gay porn. It's something that comes from Japan.
0: Right.
11: And it's called Yaoi.
2: What is it called?
11: It's mostly followed by young girls. And another thing that I've noticed that's very interesting is that a lot of the following is actually lesbian and bisexual young girls.
0: Yeah. Well, let me just...
3: Girls like your age, 19 young.
11: Usually 19, 18, 19 to like late 20s.
0: All right, well, let me make this observation, and please don't take any offense to it, but 18, 19-year-old young lesbian and bisexual girls, all bets are off because their antennas got bent a long time ago. Most of them. They're a little bit scrambled. It's hard to judge society by them because they had a, most of the time, traumatic and unique upbringing. You know what I mean?
11: True enough.
0: Yeah, I mean, you're going to find a lot of piercings, aggressive piercings, crazy tats, interests in macabre and morbid things, that whole thing. It's all going to be off. But my theory is these people are attracted to things that are taboo. Yeah. I don't even know if they enjoy this, but this is, you know, taboo. And it's when taboo meets artsy, count the gays in. They love art meets piss off dad. And then I think that's what the attraction of this
3: it's
0: is.
3: It's a fad.
0: All right, but thanks, Kim. That's interesting.
11: No problem. I thought you might find it interesting.
0: Hey, good times. Good times. You know, I know everyone's into the Japanese animation, but I find, and I know at the higher levels it's pretty interesting, I do find it a little off-putting sometimes. Like, there's this cartoon they always run during the day. It's just huge eyes, because I think that's their compensation there. It's their idea of Americans, like saucer-sized eyes, you know? And the animation is sort of jagged, and it's like kind of aggressive, and it's weird.
2: Dragon Ball Z.
0: Yeah, what are you saying, Drew? You speaking in Japanese now?
2: These are all cute shows that are out there for the kids.
0: It's a little disturbing. Yeah. It doesn't have an easy flow to it. It feels very rigid, and the people speak in a sort of staccato kind of way,
2: stylized,
0: and it's not very funny, and it's kind of aggressive, and it reminds me of it's people doing speed.
2: Mm-hmm.
0: There's nothing sort of mellow or easy or nicely paced about the whole thing. Mm-hmm. You with me?
3: Yeah, I haven't seen enough of it, but I'm with you.
0: All right. Drew, you know what I'm talking about? This little weird rabbit that's hopped up on crank with the big saucer eyes and little mouth. Like, yeah, they all look like Bernadette Peters. Huge eyes, little mouth.
3: Roger Rabbit on crack.
0: All right, we'll be back.
2: That about does it for another Loveline. Adam Rodriguez, thank you for coming in. You have a talent. You have a talent for all this, and we appreciate it.
3: Ah, pleasure. Thanks for having me.
2: An appreciation for people that understand humans. CSI Miami is Monday, 10 p.m. CBS. Maybe Mountain Time at a different hour, 9 a.m.
3: Maybe 9 rather. Mountain Time. I'm not sure, but definitely 10 p.m.
2: CBS. Thank you very much for coming in. You're always welcome here. And
3: pleasure. Thanks.
2: Good luck to everything. In the meantime, on behalf of Adam Carolla, this is Dr. Drew saying mahalo. A minty fresh cooch.
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13: Adam Carolla. 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
13: Loveline.
15: Yep, it's Loveline. I'm Adam Carolla. Thank you. 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Tonight our guest is NASCAR and a kart racer, and the guy's driven in every form of racing, Baja 1000, all that good stuff, off-road. Robbie Gordon, although he's not here yet. But I'm...
16: I love that he's back.
15: Oh, well, here he is. He is here. Well, just bring him right on in. I'll tell you, our show, we have people show up at the time of the show. I mean...
16: That's a good day.
15: You know, that is a good day, but it's uncanny, yet we're 4 hours early to everything we do. It drives me insane. All right, so Robbie is making his way into the studio now. He's just shaking Dr. Drew's hand. Now he's shaking my hand. Oh, he's pulling my arm off, and he's sitting down, putting his headphones on, taking his phone and shutting the power off.
16: Do not ever
15: be
16: a sports announcer.
15: It
16: doesn't read well.
15: Good play by play, huh?
3: Now he's taking his phone off.
15: Well,
3: now he's shaking my hand.
15: But to be fair to those guys, they care. I'm hoping I get fired. He's just taken his wingtip shoes off, and he's put them on top of the console. Hi, Robbie. Boy, are you comfortable. Lean in and speak into that thing that looks like a microphone, please.
17: Good evening, guys. How are you?
15: Nice to meet you. I think we spoke to you over the phone once. Maybe,
17: I think it was Long Beach 2 years ago.
15: Right.
17: With, PJ and Brian Herta.
15: Right. Herta and
16: who's in here?
15: PJ Jones were in here. but Robbie was over the phone. I was just reading. I follow racing, but I must admit I'm not an avid fan. I
18: Robbie
15: just
18: did
15: follow
18: Adam
15: from a distance.
18: Did Adam hit you up for an opportunity to drive in that Long Beach Grand Prix?
17: Yeah, I think he did.
15: Yeah, I hit everyone up for that.
18: You've been here about 4 seconds.
17: Well,
18: have you talked to you yet about it?
15: No, they already had the race.
18: Oh, that's right.
17: Yeah, they had Long Beach 2 weeks ago, right?
15: Yeah.
18: Why'd you get work on

0: I'm going to be a big star next year, Drew. Way too big for that celebrity race. But I would like to drive in the actual race next year. So I'm going to work on Robbie with that. Robbie, I was looking at your very, very impressive resume here, all the years you've been involved with racing and all the different forms of racing. And I'll tell you one thing that a lot of people, it may not be a glamorous sport, but that Baja 1000, that's got to be about the hairiest thing anyone could ever do.
1: I think I like that race because it's like the ultimate challenge. Some of these other races, you know, you race against the competitors. Baja is different. You don't race against the competitors. It's the driver, the team, the vehicle against the desert. And you have to beat the desert before you can beat any competitors.
0: And it's really 1,000 miles, is it not?
1: Yeah, they're going to have a race this year coming up in November that's going to be 2,000 miles.
2: Oh, God.
1: Because it's year 2000 at the end of the year. And
0: Jesus.
1: Yeah, it's going to take two or three drivers to be able to do that one. But then you think about very few cars. I'm going to say less than 50% of the cars make it 1,000 miles. So how many cars are going to finish 2,000?
0: 25%. I'm just doing some
1: math. Yeah, exactly.
0: Okay. Well, I mean, it's incredible because how far is San Francisco from here? How many miles? 400 miles?
2: Yeah, something like that.
0: Something like that.
1: Back and forth.
0: I mean, it's back and forth, sure. and then back to Santa Barbara,
2: yeah,
0: or beyond again. And it's, you know, averaging 80 miles an hour through unknown terrain, a cactus, a desert, and God knows what kind of disease you catch over there in Mexico as well. Let's not factor that out. But what we're talking about tonight is Sunday, which is the California Speedway, which is out in Fontana, that race, correct?
1: Yeah, the Winston Cup race is this weekend. You know, it's Winston Cup keeps growing every year, and we felt this year it made a lot of sense for us to take our IndyCar team and convert it to a Winston Cup team to build our future.
0: And what do you like? What do you prefer more? I mean, if you had your druthers, are you in the desert, you in a cart, you know, Indy car, or do you like the Winston Cup?
1: I like racing, and one thing good about Winston Cup is we run 34 weekends a year. A lot of testing, a lot of work goes in it, and gives me an opportunity to drive more.
0: And you think the cars are safer now than they were?
1: Winston Cup cars have always been pretty safe. Indy cars, you know, you're on that leading edge of technology. You push
0: right.
1: Every possible fraction of the car to go over the edge. And Winston Cup cars, you know, they've been the same cars for the last 10, 15 years. I mean, obviously, body style changes, stuff like that. But the competition is very close there. The
0: right.
1: Big difference between kart and Winston Cup is we'll have 48, 50 cars show up for Fontana for 43 spots. So
0: right.
1: Cars go home. If you miss it just a little bit, you load up your stuff and go home. We're in kart. We never went home. Everybody raced.
0: What are the rules in Winston Cup? I mean, the regulations as far as engine displacement, weight, and all that kind of stuff. Is there a bunch of rules for that?
1: Yeah, there's a lot of rules. They do a lot to keep the cars heavy. The cars weigh 3,500 pounds. 12-to-1 compression. Carburetors, believe it or not, I mean...
0: Right, no injection, no supercharging,
1: no supercharging,
0: no blowing, no turbocharging.
1: But they're still making, I'm going to say, the real, real good teams are making 750 horsepower.
0: Well, that ain't
1: bad. Which is pretty good.
0: Yeah, like Drew, people don't have anything to compare that to. But your basic family car has 165 or something like that. So these things are making quite a bit.
2: I know that Larry Flint's Bentley had 400.
0: Yeah, well, that's a turbocharged V8
2: Adam,
0: Bentley.
2: That's the first Adam talking about car. That's who he was talking to.
0: Yeah, Larry Flint was in here a couple of nights ago, and he has himself one of these new Bentleys. $365,000, I believe, was the price, and he leases it. It's a paltry $8,000 a month to drive with Larry, and he doesn't even really get to drive. You know what I mean? I mean, I forgot to ask him this, but how much performance do you really need when you're sitting in the back seat, for Christ's sake?
1: Asshole. Hey, he might have hand controls.
0: I don't think he does.
2: He had a whole team of people taking him around.
0: Yeah, but he doesn't. I checked that car out. I don't think he has.
1: If you're going to pay $8,000 a month, he might as well have hand controls installed in it, too.
0: I'd be driving from the back seat. That's where I'd be if I was Larry. I think he has a trailer hitch for the wheelchair, actually. True, that'd be considered a form of abuse, wouldn't it?
2: Yeah, just you're suggesting it is.
0: Ah, you got a great sense.
2: Let's take some calls.
0: All right. Oh, you know what I like, though? Let me just say one more thing about these Winston Cup cars. So, you know, these cars, when they got loose, they would spin around, and because of the way they were shaped aerodynamically, the second they got backwards, they just lift off the ground.
3: Right.
0: And, aerodynamics is a really weird and powerful thing. This 3,500-pound car just come flying right off the ground like it was a plane taking off a carrier deck. And this happened all the time, and then the big spectacular wrecks were because cars spun out, went backwards for beat, and then just got airborne, and then started cartwheeling. Somebody figured out that if they put just a couple little, like, 1 foot by 1 foot flaps in the roof that just laid flat, but when the car got backwards, obviously the wind got under them, and they lifted up, cars don't come off the ground anymore. And it's not much, is it?
1: It's not much. It's the little things that that do a lot in Winston Cup. Our last race was Talladega, and we were involved in one of those accidents that normally cars would be flying in the air. I mean, it gathered up 17 cars in this one wreck.
0: Right.
1: And those flaps, along with some other things that NASCAR's done for safety, not only for the drivers but for the fans and the spectators to keep everybody safe, is some of these little flaps, these little aerodynamic things that pop up. They also have side windows that blow out. They have panels that pop off. There's little flaps underneath the hood even that open up and let air out of the hood, so they keep them from getting airborne now.
0: Okay. Well, as a spectator, I can't say that I like it. I like to see the cars get airborne, but
1: you don't want to see them go over the fence, though. That'd be a bad deal.
0: Well, no, I'm watching on TV, so I'd like to see a few hundred spectators taken out. Yeah.
1: No,
0: please. I want to see spectacular, but I don't want to see anyone get hurt, at least that I know. Derek?
2: He's just a dick.
0: You're 18. What's up?
4: What's up?
0: Derek?
4: Yeah?
0: Yeah, what's your question?
4: My question is, if I was to put cocaine in my girlfriend's vagina and have sex, would that hurt anything?
0: No. It's done all the time. It's perfectly natural, perfectly healthy.
2: Your soul would be hurt.
0: How much money?
2: My soul would be hurt.
0: How much money do you have at 18 that you can be dumping a kilo of a coke in your girlfriend's vagina, as you put it?
4: Not enough.
0: All right. So you just stay yanking our chains there, please. All right? Enjoy yourself.
4: Yeah.
0: It is a numbing agent, though, isn't it, Drew?
2: Yeah, to some extent.
0: What was that cocaine invented for?
2: Surgeries on the surface of the nose and the mouth. So you could apply it, and it would give anesthesia and stop bleeding, because it's a vasoconstrictor also.
0: Uh-huh.
2: And the problem, the effect on the brain, the stuff people get high with, is actually different than the anesthetic effect. But the vasoconstrictor property is still what's so treacherous with that drug in terms of causing medical problems. It constricts the vessels to the heart, the kidney, the brain, and cause kidney failure, strokes, and heart attacks.
0: Small price to pay for a good time, though. But, Drew, why is it that, is that why people start snorting it, or is it just total coincidence? I mean, you know what I mean? Was it being applied to some guy's nose, and he breathed in and went, hey, this ain't bad?
2: Probably.
0: Do you think that's how it got started?
2: I don't know. It was probably liquid to start with. Good question.
0: Oh,
2: I don't know that.
0: All right. Samantha.
5: Hi.
0: You're 17.
5: Yeah. Basically, my problem is that I just have really low self-esteem, and I've been to therapy and stuff. I'm just not sure if this is, like, normal, because I'm, just a teenage girl. I guess it's kind of normal, but I don't know if I should try to get medication or something, if it's, like, a depression thing.
2: Well, are you depressed?
5: I have been, but I don't think it's really that. It's just that, like, sometimes I just look at myself and it makes me sick. Like, I just get disgusted.
2: Yeah. Well, the feelings of guilt and worthlessness can be symptoms of depression, too. So having that treated might not be a bad idea. But is there something you're working on in therapy?
5: I was in therapy also because of I was really stressed out. And
0: I didn't know what stress was at 17. I mean, I didn't know that was a viable option.
2: You've made that eminently clear discussing your high school career.
0: I never did any homework or studying or rap.
2: I don't know how stressful ceramics actually was.
0: Being a ceramics major in high school, and I think Robbie will back me up on this, a lot like the NASCAR circuit, really, if you think about it.
2: I was actually
0: very intense, very competitive. A lot of guys vying for my clay. Everyone wanted to be king of the ceramics room. I'm going to use Robbie's example here. Only so much room in the kiln. You know what I'm saying? There's a lot of kids, a lot of projects. Maybe only 50% of those make it into the kiln for the firing itself. So there's a certain amount of pressure, and that's where I think I gained my competitive edge over a lot of folks.
2: I was maximally stressed 18 to 22.
0: You were?
2: That was the peak stress years.
0: Yeah, but you were studying, and your parents had plans for you, and you had potential. That whole potential thing, that's what causes stress. Samantha?
5: Yeah.
0: Do you have potential?
5: Yeah.
0: Ah, well, there you go. That's your problem.
5: I don't know if it's the kind of thing that's normal because, you know, I'm just a, you know.
0: Well, I bet your parents are kind of freaked out, right?
5: No, my parents love me. They've always been.
0: Are they professional people?
5: Yeah. Mm-hmm.
0: They want a better life for you?
5: There was this one time that a girl called and she was like me and you asked if she took ballet and I think that.
2: Yeah. No, do you have an eating disorder? Or is going to be my next question.
5: I don't know. I did do that kind of thing. I don't know if that has anything to do with it, but.
2: Yeah, it does.
0: All right.
2: Well.
0: All right. So you're in therapy, right?
5: No, not anymore because I didn't do anything. It didn't help at all.
2: Well, how many years did you go?
5: Well, the therapist would be like, well, you have to start looking, you know, inside here and thinking. It just didn't. I was like, okay.
2: Samantha, how many years did you go?
5: That was over the summer, last summer.
0: So you went for half a summer when you were 15 and a half. Come on.
2: You got to go for a long time before anything starts happening.
5: I don't know if the problem is really that deep-seated. Like,
0: all right, well, forget it. What are you going to do?
2: Well, it is. And she, you've had an eating disorder. We have what we sort of, in broad strokes, call intrusive parents. Parents that didn't let you develop separately as a whole person, give you the sort of support you need to develop a sense of yourself. And that's why you have no sense of self. It's very low self-esteem at best.
0: Robbie, did your parents want a better life for you than they had?
1: I was pushed pretty hard at a young age.
0: To race?
1: To race, yeah.
0: Wow.
1: And not only to race, but to win. So.
0: Uh-oh.
1: Yeah, it's one of those self-esteem things. You know, you set your goals up so high that nothing else matters but winning.
0: So, I mean, because racing always seems to me to be almost like a, in a way, your parents have to be involved in it because you got to get started early. And at 11, you're just not buying your own ride, you know? I mean, how do you get into it unless somebody in your family, and I know that's not this way 100% of the time, but more often than not, aren't most of the guys that are now racing, don't they come from families that encouraged it or that race themselves?
1: I believe so.
2: They have a ton of money to get the kids on and stuff, right?
0: Well, they can get into karting and stuff like that.
1: Yeah, you can do some stuff fairly reasonable. I mean, you know, I started at a very young age racing bicycles. BMX bikes. And then from there moved on to motocross.
0: Right.
1: And just the competition just pushed me farther and farther up to the position where I was racing motocross and had a ride with Kawasaki. And that was a lot of fun. It was a neat deal. Got hurt a couple times racing Supercross. And from there, my dad had some off-road cars and allowed me to race a little bit.
0: Oh, you were lucky.
1: Yeah, I mean.
0: Dad had some off-road cars. Mine had a Volkswagen.
1: Well, it was
2: a TV, didn't he?
1: It was somewhat of a Volkswagen.
0: was it one of those Baja?
1: Yeah, it was a Baja Volkswagen, or kind of a Baja Volkswagen.
0: I remember when that was hip to take your VW Bug and turn it into a Baja racer and just drive it around on the street.
2: Mm-hmm.
0: You know, I mean, jack it up, cut the hood up, cut the rear deck lid up. Hang the engine out the back. Get that big stinger exhaust pipe, a big long orange flag.
1: You had one of those too?
0: No, I wanted one. I thought, what a dream ride. Steven?
3: Yeah.
0: You're 17. What's up?
3: Been going out with my girlfriend for about 2 years now. Just found out that she's pregnant over this week. It left last weekend.
0: Mm-hmm.
3: And my buddies at work and everything, you know, I can't afford, you know, for an abortion, and neither can she. And my buddies at work were saying that, like, if she, I don't know what you call it. I think you call it douching or whatever.
2: No. Oh, my God. Where do you work?
3: At a tire store.
2: A tire store. Okay.
3: Yeah, and
2: that's a tire iron or something.
3: Like hard liquor or anything that could possibly cause her to have an abortion.
2: No. Please. Steven.
3: What could I do?
2: You can take her somewhere that she can find an abortion for next to nothing. Call Planned Parenthood to start with.
3: Okay.
2: Have you tried them?
3: No.
2: All right.
0: Have you tried Bob's Abortion Barn?
2: 1-800.
0: It's in most malls.
3: Hold on 1 second.
0: Yeah. Write this down. What do? You do some, balance some wheels and repack some bearings?
3: Yeah, mostly oil changes.
0: You guys got a brake special going on?
3: All right, I'm ready.
2: He's got some bong special, though, going on.
0: You smoking a fair amount of weed, Steve?
3: Occasionally.
2: Oh,
0: yeah.
2: Come on.
0: You're on a fast track, buddy. Come on.
2: Even the chuckle has got the pot laugh to it.
0: Yeah, usually it has to break into a full-blown laugh before we notice the excessive weed smoking, but when your chuckle is a giveaway, that means you're smoking a lot of weed.
3: Occasionally.
2: you can't pull that one over on us.
3: Occasionally.
2: To every hour, occasionally? Yeah, okay. All right. 1-800.
3: Couple times a week. Okay.
2: Yeah.
0: All right, go ahead.
2: Who do you think you're talking to? 1-800-230-PLAN.
3: What's that?
2: PLAN, plan.
3: Okay.
0: All right.
2: Get in there, call them, see what their kind of referrals they have. There are definitely low cost options for them.
3: Like in San Francisco, would they like know where to go and stuff?
2: Yeah, we are in San Francisco. Absolutely. I'm sure there's a ton of resources up there.
0: Oh, true. I was just thinking about how screwed your kids are when they start experimenting with drugs. You know, they start smoking a little weed. One of their friends gives them a hit of pot after school, or they drink a couple of beers in the park. Oh my God, Drew is like McGruff.
2: No, I've got a nose that's 10,000 times stronger than any other human.
0: Jesus Christ, I have a shot of NyQuil 2 days before I come in here and you smell it. Hey, these kids are screwed. Screwed. They're dead meat. I mean, all my other friends would just BS the hell out of their parents. You know, they'd come in, they'd go, I smell pot in here. And, oh, it's the catalytic converter, the car, it's leaking up through the garage or whatever. And their parents would buy it all the time. But, Drew, your kids are screwed. I'm trying to think what they're going to have to do.
2: In fact, their classmates are screwed, too.
0: Yeah, because you'll
2: sleep
0: it on
2: them.
0: Yeah. Now, when you do those walkthroughs, are you on a leash or they just let you run through wild?
2: And they first take a towel and have me chase it around a little bit.
0: That's right. They get you on the scent. You're like the sock or mitten of a stoner. Get you going in the right direction. Oh, Jesus Christ. You could really get a job at an airport. Nancy?
6: Yeah?
0: You're 16.
6: Mm-hmm.
0: You're on with race car driver Robbie Gordon, by the way.
6: Hey, Mr. Gordon.
1: Hi, Nancy. How are you tonight?
6: I'm doing okay.
0: What's your question?
6: Well, my best friend, okay, has just gotten this new girlfriend, and I'm happy for him and everything. We're best friends. But his new girlfriend doesn't like white people.
0: Mm-hmm.
6: And I'm white. And so she's trying to keep us away from each other, and me and him have had numerous fights, and I don't know what to do about it.
0: What is she, one of those Eskimos?
6: Oh, she's African-American.
0: Ah, I see. How do you know she doesn't like white people?
6: She told me to my face she doesn't like white people.
2: Wait, I'm confused. Who's what color here?
0: Look, you're white.
6: He's black, and she's black.
0: Oh, I see.
2: And you were his friend.
6: Yeah.
2: And his new girlfriend doesn't like you. Oh, boy.
0: And you're good friends with him.
6: Mm-hmm.
2: Why don't you avoid her, and why don't you let this be his problem?
6: Okay.
2: Okay, it's not your problem.
0: Well, he should step in and say something, though, right?
2: Or keep them apart. But if he wants to date somebody that's a racist, that's about him. And you'd say it's showing you something about him, though. You might want to talk to him about that.
6: Well, the worst part is she's two-faced, though. She's all nice to me to my face, and she's like, oh, hi, can I, you know, I mean, how can I be mad at you? You're nice and you're sweet. And I'm like, okay, then don't be mad at me.
0: Well, wait a minute. I thought she said she didn't like white people to your face.
6: She did because she got mad at me when I finally told her that I was getting sick and tired of her two-faced.
2: Well, but look.
6: For the friends who tell me this.
0: All right. Hey,
2: Nancy,
0: drama
2: you got
0: queen,
2: some stuff going
0: just
2: on
0: relax
2: too, yeah.
0: Over there, would you?
6: Huh?
0: Maybe she just doesn't like it because you're a pain in the ass.
6: Oh.
0: You know what I'm saying?
2: Adam, please, be a little more clear about this.
0: Jeez. Well, listen, you know, a lot of people chalk a lot of stuff up to racism. You know, he doesn't like me because of the color of my skin or my religious persuasion or sexual proclivity. But a lot of you are idiots and a-holes, and maybe they don't like you for that.
2: I had one of those experiences tonight where I got attacked with someone because of their issues.
0: Right.
2: How we say.
0: What happened?
2: I'll go on after the break. I was talking to Amanda Pete and interviewing her for some satellite camera.
0: Who is Amanda Pete?
2: Jack and Jill.
0: Oh, yeah. Jill. Which one is she?
2: She's not Jack.
0: Okay, she's Jill?
2: Yeah.
0: Right?
2: And
0: after
2: the break.
0: After the break?
2: Yeah.
0: Oh, well, let me warn everybody. Let me reset the show.
2: The man show.
0: Radio. Let me do my talking here. Robbie Gordon is our guest. He's going to be driving in the Winston Cup race Sunday at the California Speedway in Fontana. Now, back to the important part. Yes, the man show is going to be on tonight. And what does Governor Jesse Ventura say about the man show? I'm just curious if he has any
7: opinions. Best show on television, the man show.
0: Really?
2: Is that what he said? Here's more.
0: Huh.
7: Best show on television, the man show. Oh, the best.
8: If you can take it as a joke,
9: what is it?
7: The man show. It's a show. It's a show that
8: guys.
7: Yeah, it's a show that I'm so.

0: election.
1: Like I said, I'm giving the governor's approval to the man show.
0: That's right. Totally unsolicited. All right, we will take ourselves a little break. We'll be back with Robbie Gordon and you after this.
2: We'll be right back with more.
0: This is Adam Carolla.
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0: These holds a few people, doesn't it? I mean, what's the average size of one of these speedways? I mean, they hold over 100,000, a lot of them, don't they?
1: Well, I believe, I know the infield for the motorhome parking, I've been told, was sold out in 6 hours.
0: Wow.
1: So I know the infield parking or motorhome parking's full, but I'm sure there's general admission to the infield. But I'm going to say, I'm probably stabbing at the dark, I'm going to say 130,000 people.
2: I flew in over a couple weeks ago with Indianapolis Speedway.
0: Mm-hmm.
2: First of all, huge. Huge.
0: Really?
2: And the second thing that occurs to you is, what the hell is this thing doing here?
1: Yeah, it's a two-mile racetrack.
2: It's out in the middle of nowhere.
0: Yeah. 150,000. I mean, these are the biggest venues, really, we have. Yeah. I mean, if you think about, you know, the Coliseum would hold 90,000. You know, average football stadium holds 65,000, 75,000. This is 150. That's about
2: big.
0: It.
2: They're huge.
0: Yeah. I'd love to get into that infield on one of them Winnebagos, getting loaded out in the sun. And then at a certain point, you take the 12-pack cardboard container and write, show us your... on it.
1: Or wear it on your head for a hat.
2: You are all class, man.
0: Hey, you use like a piece of charcoal briquette, you know, and you put that on and you just hold it up right there on the infield. It's good times.
1: So, I've seen it.
2: I was interviewing Amanda Pede.
0: Huh?
2: I was interviewing Amanda Pede.
0: Well, let me tell you what else I'd do on that infield.
1: What would you do?
0: Go ahead. I'd pee right off the top of that Winnebago. I wouldn't be able to stop myself.
2: And this guy came up to me after the show and started screaming at me for interrupting her and how dare I talk about women's issues. I thought to myself, you know, here's the real problem in our country today. People who are allies and should be allies aren't. Because people have so much of their own crap they're responding to that they can't even actually put the issue ahead of their own BS.
0: Well, listen.
2: And form coalitions and support people who are actually allies in the same causes. It's unbelievable, man. Anyway.
0: Drew, you're very frustrated.
2: Yes, I am.
0: And I've warned you about the interacting with people. That you insist.
2: You told
0: you're
2: me
0: such
2: not
0: a whore.
2: I told
0: can
2: me
0: you
2: not
0: stop
2: to.
0: Doing stuff for a minute, please? Stop going out. Stop talking to everybody. Stop interacting. Stop going out of town. Stop.
2: No,
0: just
2: a,
0: relax. Relax.
2: This was a web,
0: brother.
2: This was a web.
0: Stop all that stuff. Just go home. Get loaded. Put your feet up.
2: Set us, Bill.
0: Hit the infield. Get on the Winnebago with me and the charcoal briquette. Nikki?
3: Hi.
0: You're 19. What's up?
3: Yeah. For the past couple of weeks, me and my boyfriend have been having unprotected sex. And I think I might be pregnant, but I started my period, but I started a week and a half early.
2: Why were you engaging in this activity?
3: Huh?
2: Why were you doing this? Why weren't you using protection?
3: I don't know. It's kind of dumb, I know.
2: You want to get pregnant?
3: Yeah, kind of. Well, because he's not sure if he can have kids or not, so we're, you know, we're trying to see. We're already married.
2: Oh, okay.
3: Yeah, so we're trying to see if we can, you know, have kids or not. We've already been to the doctors and everything, and we're not sure.
0: Why'd you get married so young?
3: We've been together ever since we were in junior high.
2: How old is he?
3: So,
2: how old is he?
3: He's 20.
2: So have intact families? You come from intact families?
3: Yeah. Our families know each other real well.
0: All right. But why the rush for kids?
2: Why not? They've been, you know.
0: No, who cares? All right, half 50.
2: Anyways, the problem here is that it could be an ectopic pregnancy or a spontaneous abortion called a miscarriage. It's something you ought to see a doctor about. If you get any pelvic pain at all, any abdominal pain, it's important to see somebody immediately.
0: All right. Well, I get back to the phones. Paul.
4: Hi.
0: Hey, you're 15.
4: Yeah. I have a problem when I ejaculate.
0: Yeah?
4: I don't know if it's that some of it doesn't get out of the penis all the way. But if I don't urinate within like 10 minutes after,
0: mm-hmm.
4: it hurts when I urinate later.
2: There's
0: like a little something dried up clogging the pipes. He's got to blow it out.
2: Is it pain like a burning later, or is it like a crampy like somebody kicked you in the
4: burning.
2: Testicles? Burning.
0: Well, we'd say sexually transmitted disease. But
2: no.
0: Sound of your voice. Doesn't sound like you've had sex yet.
4: No,
0: it's funny because when we talk to 15-year-olds who have had sex, they don't sound anything like you.
2: Maybe they talk like that before it happens. I mean, that's what determines.
0: Oh, that's what gets them laid. Interesting premise.
2: It allows them to go down that path. They're developed enough to be able to sort of push on.
0: Another interesting premise. Boring, but interesting
2: at course.
0: The same time.
2: I'm proud of that.
0: All right, so, Paul, the answer is you must take a leak.
2: Yeah, I wouldn't worry about it, unless you get really a kind of a visceral. pain, then it can be something a little different, but it's nothing you should be concerned about.
0: But you should want to pee anyway because it's time for bed, right?
4: Yeah.
0: All right. All right. I was trying to think. You know, now I get up. Robbie, how old are you? Let's see. Are you 31, 32?
1: 31.
0: 31. if I sleep, I'd say about 2 or 3 nights out of the week, I'll get up and take a leak on a 7.5-8 hour night of sleep. Now, 2 or 3 nights, I'd say, out of a seven night week. I never did this when I was 21, 22.
2: Oh, and when you're 45?
0: I'm just going to wet myself. I'm not getting up. But the point is, and number two by 45, 50. But the point is, it just dawned on me, I wet my bed when I was a kid for a while, longer than I should have. I was probably 9, 10, whatever I was. The point is when I look at my life as far as urinating in the middle of the night, this would be a very small window. When you step back and look at it, you know, it's going to be like age 11 to 31.
2: When it worked. Yeah.
0: And then after that, all getting up and whizzing, or just myself.
2: Will, however, be a very long chapter.
0: What's that?
2: You'll carry on about that for quite a long time.
0: Drew, what is up with that? Is that all right for me to get up and take a leak?
2: It's a little bit young for you to be Now, never mind the fact that we sit and drink coffee
0: until
2: midnight, and
0: well,
2: then you go home and drink half a bottle of wine.
0: Yeah. Booze. Yeah, sure. Is that it?
2: That's it.
0: So you're saying I have to go to Coke or... let's see. I got to go with something that's not liquid, though, is what you're saying, right?
2: Mm-hmm. Pills.
0: Okay. Like a Quaalude or something, right? Crush that up? I wouldn't... Crush that up in a little warm tea, a little green tea, something like that. Maybe a Valium, something. Something like that, right? Okay. Point well taken, Drew. Thanks for the advice. That's why you're the doctor, buddy. Tony?
5: Hello?
0: You're 17.
5: Yeah. Okay, during the summer, my cousin came down to visit. She lives in Seattle.
2: How old is she?
5: 17.
0: All right.
2: Did we talk to her last night or night before? Remember that one?
0: Yeah,
5: I heard, but no, that's not her.
0: Right.
5: And we got, like, kind of emotionally attached, and we ended up having sex.
0: Mm-hmm.
5: And, well, she had to go back to Seattle because she was just visiting.
2: Is her first cousin?
5: We have the same grandfathers, not the same... grandmothers.
2: Huh.
0: Mm-hmm.
5: Yeah, okay. And then, so, well, we kind of had, like, a relationship going on, but I haven't seen her for, like, a whole year already. And she's still kind of, like, attached, and I want to know how to, like, break it up with her, because she's one of those people that needs, like, trauma in their life, like, always.
2: Oh, boy. Well, she's going to create it if you try to break it up.
5: Yeah.
0: Hey, but Tony, you haven't seen her in a year, you said.
5: Yeah, but we talk, like...
0: All right.
2: Slow it down. Yeah. Distance yourself. Slowly break it off.
0: Where's this one going? You know what I mean?
2: It's not that hard to distance yourself from somebody that lives 1,000 miles away.
0: But, and your cousins.
5: But that's why I think since she's a person that's always having, like, trauma in her life, she's going to go and tell somebody.
0: Well.
5: Knows about it. And, like, my parents will, like, kill me.
2: You know what? Either way, if she's that chaotic, she's going to tell someone. Something you're going to do is going to be perceived as less than ideal.
0: Yeah.
2: And she'll react.
0: Well, you have two choices. Is start a family with your cousin or break it off. I'm going to speak to Matt over here about the Baja 2000. Jesus. Robbie?
2: Matt.
0: I mean, Matt, sir.
6: Yeah.
0: I'm looking at Robbie up there.
2: Yeah.
0: What's up there, Matt? You got a question for Robbie?
6: Yeah, man. I want to know if you're going to do the Baja 2000 this year.
1: Well, we'd like to do the Baja. So far this season, we've been working really hard just trying to get the Winston Cup program going.
6: Yeah, but this is like playing, man. This is like where the fun is.
2: Oh, no. That is 25.
6: Gas and jumping, sliding.
2: 25.
0: I know.
6: Dude, I've watched some of your videos, and just this guy Robbie's like 85 miles an hour, man. He hits on the gas in his truck and pops the front end up and is doing
2: Matt,
6: like a quarter mile wheelie stand.
2: Matt is stuck like a 14.
6: Live.
0: Matt, if you say the word boss or bitchin', I'm going to go through the roof.
6: Dude is live in the desert.
0: Man, how much weed do you smoke?
6: Because there's no other room.
0: Matt.
6: Yeah.
2: No, ask it a little differently. How many times a day?
0: How many times a day do you smoke weed?
6: I don't.
0: No, come on, brother.
6: Totally stoked on.
0: Who are you kidding? Come on, how much weed do you smoke?
6: How much?
0: Yeah.
6: I don't. I'm yelling all the time. Mike, little kid races PW50s at Lake Elsinore.
2: Who could we know?
0: Wow, you're just one of those guys.
1: He's a racer.
2: Yeah.
1: He's a racer from the heart.
0: All right.
6: He's my voice all the time.
0: All right.
6: Yeah.
0: All right, so what about it, Rob? Are you going to do the 2000?
1: We want to do the Baja. I mean, this is going to be one of the toughest races for sure ever off-road racing. And, you know, we're looking for sponsors right now. Trying to put a program
0: put
1: together.
0: Put me down for $50.
1: $50?
0: I'll buy like a lug nut or something.
2: $50.
0: I'll just put the Man Show sticker inside the car under the seat.
1: We're going to do it then. You're on. All right. Here's my first sponsor for the Baja 2000.
0: What will you raise? A big full-size truck?
1: We have a truck that we raced last year. We finished, I want to say, fifth? Yeah, we finished fifth last year at Baja.
0: What kind of truck?
1: It's a handmade vehicle. It's.
0: But would it be in the full size, like open class?
1: It'd be in
0: something?
1: The unlimited class. These things are very, very fast race cars. 150 miles an hour in the dirt is getting in hard.
0: Really?
1: Yeah.
0: Is it a 5-speed, 6-speed?
1: No, automatic.
0: Automatic. And what's it powered by?
1: That is to be questioned right now.
0: You don't want to talk about it?
2: Then you need to get somebody to...
0: Well, I mean, here's my point. Was the one from last year, was that Ford, Chevy, Mopar?
1: Last year was a Toyota.
0: A V8?
1: A V8 Lexus Toyota motor. Made about 600 horsepower. The Ford that we won Baja with a few years back made 815 horsepower.
0: You know, the craziest thing in the world is the guys who do those races on the motorcycles. That is total effing insanity because oftentimes, or at least they used to, win overall.
1: Oh, no, they give us a run for our money. The motorcycles are extremely nimble and quick and fast, and with the support they have now, with the factories being involved, with Honda, Kawasaki being involved, I mean, they got helicopter support. They have all the things that we have helping them out. Plus, they have riders, and it's not drivers.
0: They do stages.
1: So they leapfrog like 50-mile straight stages.
0: You're right.
1: And these guys are just wide open.
0: These guys are, you know, that's one thing. I mean, I wouldn't want to do it in any vehicle, but a truck, at least I could see myself hanging on for. These guys that are averaging 85, 90 for 500,000 miles through the desert, they don't even know what's in front of them. It's dark a good portion of the time. I mean, it's just total insanity.
2: No road? Do you make your own road?
1: No, there is a road. And actually, to go back on, you say that people don't know what's in front of them. Today, with the computers we have, I have a two-seat vehicle. So my passenger, a lot of the times, gets sick because he sits there and reads pace notes.
0: Right.
1: Tells me, okay, in a half a mile, we're going to do a number five left-hand turn, number five.
0: Well, what about
1: like a hairpin?
0: The motorcycle guys?
1: They memorize that 50-mile segment.
0: But I'm talking, I mean, that may be now, but 15, 20 years ago, it was pretty much, they didn't know where the hell they were going.
1: 15, 20 years ago, they used to allow us to go point to point and say, okay, from this point, Ojos Negros to San Felipe. I don't care how you go, just stay off the highway.
0: Really?
1: And that's when off-road racing used to be fun. But now with competition getting so competitive, everybody, you know, using every advantage they can to outdo their competition, they've got a marked course. They're only allowing you 50 feet off the course. I like the point-to-point. Get it on. Do whatever you want. You know, you want to mow over the bushes, get it on. Go.
2: Yeah, the great race.
0: All right, we're going to take ourselves a little bit of a break. Race car driver Robbie Gordon is here. When we come back, we'll speak to Eric, whose 6-year-old girlfriend told him that girls can't orgasm until they're 20. Wants to know if that's true. We'll tell him after this.
7: Loveline, 1-800-LOVE-191. Back in a minute.
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11: And this is Dr. Drew.
0: And you're listening to Loveline on the Zone 105. Yeah, it is Loveline. I'm Adam Carolla. It's Dr. Drew. Robbie Gordon, the race car driver, is here tonight. Just talking shop with Robbie.
2: Pick next question. He can't wait to get to it.
0: All right. I just want to tell everybody that the California Speedway, where the big race is this Sunday, the big Winston car race, let's give the number you can call if you're interested in checking out that spectacle. 1-800-944-RACE. 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If you're anywhere around and you want to check out a huge event this Sunday, call that number. Eric?
14: Yeah.
0: You're 18. What's up? Oh, yes. You, your girlfriend.
14: Yeah, she's 16. She told me that her stepmom and friends have told her that she's not able to have an orgasm until she's about 20 years old.
0: Good one.
14: I just wonder if that's...
0: True. You're going to tell that to your daughter, too, right? Except for it's going to be 45, so it's going to be 20.
2: Yeah. You ain't gaining weight every time.
0: Yeah. You put on 10 pounds every time you have an orgasm. Right? Well, what do you want us to do about that?
14: I just wonder if it's true or not.
2: That the physiology of a female would not allow that till 20? Is that the question?
0: Sure, no. Shut up.
14: She, maybe.
2: No, that's not the case. It's easier as women get older.
0: Yeah.
2: And I believe that some of that is biology and some of that is just a familiarity with how this all works.
0: The vagina is like a baseball mitt. It just sort of breaks in as they get a little older.
2: And some women, it's easier
0: loosens up
2: all,
0: a little
2: all
0: bit.
2: The way along. It's not a big deal from the beginning.
0: Yeah, but it's like, I don't know. It's like a new, we got Robbie Gordon here. It's like a new engine, the vagina, when you're young. You got to break it in. And then
1: you got to tune on it a little bit.
0: Yeah, you got to take it easy. You don't get the performance out of it because you're still breaking it in. And then eventually you get too many miles on it and I could say, you know, you need the new rings and it's leaking oil, it's burning oil, you need a valve job up there, it's blue smoke coming out of the ass. You know what I mean? It starts getting loose, and you got to rebuild the top end. Is what happens. So you get a boob job. That's rebuilding the top end. True, but there's really nothing you can do for the bottom end. I mean, that's a major overhaul.
2: You know what's nice, Robbie? I don't even hear him anymore. I'm sorry, I just realized I wasn't hearing a word you said.
0: Well, it's the same with the racing engines. That's all I'm saying. Dan?
15: Yeah?
0: You're 16. What's up?
15: Yeah. Well, I took some math and shit.
0: And you, yeah?
15: Yeah. I was wondering, like, what the short-term effects might be and stuff like that.
0: With the math?
2: One dose?
0: Real fast?
2: A single dose?
15: Out.
2: Mm-hmm. Huh?
15: $50 worth.
2: One time?
15: Okay, well, yes.
2: And you snorted it?
15: What?
2: And you snorted it?
15: What did it?
2: You put it up your nose?
15: Partly and partly smoked it.
2: Smoked it.
0: Oh, that's nice. Hey, you're 16?
15: Yeah.
0: Very age-appropriate, very normal, very healthy behavior.
2: This isn't the first time you've done this, is it?
15: No, actually, it's the third time.
0: All right.
2: Third time this week?
15: What?
0: All right. Hey, don't talk to Dan. Let me talk to Dan. Yeah. Hey, Dan, when did you get high?
15: When did I get high? Well, I started in sixth grade, and then, like, after school type thing.
2: Well,
0: today?
15: And then, like, about 6 o'clock, I finished off.
2: You can tell us.
0: Yeah, today, right? All right. Yeah, because you're kind of speedy.
2: You're not going to sleep, and it's going to screw with your mood when you come off, and you may start thinking some very strange thoughts about people trying to do things to you, particularly families and friends and whatnot. But usually that's after you've been smoking for a while.
15: Okay.
2: And you can have a stroke and a heart attack.
0: Yeah. Hey, Dan, listen to me, you screwball.
15: Mm-hmm.
0: You're 16.
15: Mm-hmm.
0: You're not addicted to this stuff.
2: Yeah.
0: But it is pretty addicting, and it's really, really one of just, it's really the worst drug you can do. It really is. You're really going to screw your life up, and you're going to end up screwing someone else up, too, because people get pretty violent on this stuff.
2: You betcha.
0: So, Dan, just don't do it anymore.
15: Can I, like, switch another drug or something with it?
0: Hey, Dan. Hey, Dan, if you want to, hey, listen, if you're going to kill yourself, just kill yourself, would you?
2: No,
15: I don't want to kill myself.
0: Well, I don't care. What
2: you're on the road. You're doing a good job of that. You're doing it slowly. And, no, switching to another drug is not okay. You might want to really... by the way, he is, of course, addicted.
0: Yeah, it sort of sounds like
2: it. Yeah, you don't switch like that.
0: I know kill yourself is not great advice to the young teens that are listening to the program, but here's my plan, Drew. If you're hell-bent on destroying your life, do it before you kill someone innocent. You know what I mean?
2: Mm.
0: And think about it. There's a fair amount of people who really should have done that. I mean, the list is pretty long. I'm not saying Dan is one of them, but you know what I'm saying?
2: Mm-hmm.
0: I could have talked to a few people at a certain point in their life. Would have been okay. I mean, the guy who killed John Lennon tried to kill himself. He got saved. It was great. He was as good as dead, and some fishermen found him trying to kill himself with carbon monoxide and woke him up, dragged him to a hospital. He barely got by, and then, you know, 3 years later, he shot John Lennon.
2: Mm.
0: Interesting, isn't it? That wouldn't have been such a bad thing if he'd done himself in, would it have been? Huh? Well, what do you mean? Yes or no?
2: Those are big questions.
0: Big questions? I think it would have been all right. He's in jail for the rest of his life, and John Lennon's dead. I think it would have been okay if the fishermen didn't find him, wouldn't you say?
2: I honestly can't. I mean,
0: oh, please. Please. You know I'm right. Kevin?
16: Yes. Hi, Adam.
0: Robbie Gordon over here knows I'm right. He's been sucking carbon monoxide since he was 15 years old.
2: But anyway, Dan needs to contact and get some help for this. He's going to need some real serious intervention. This is a serious
16: Adam, I think you're like one of the funniest guys I've ever...
0: Why, thank you, Kevin.
16: TV, and Dr. Drew, you're probably one of the smartest men I've ever heard.
0: Great. What's your question?
16: Yeah, I'm 16 years old, and I haven't really fully like hit puberty yet. I'm like kind of afraid to like meet girls and everything because I'm afraid because like, you know, girls are like kind of really, really active today.
2: How about 15-year-olds? Maybe somebody a year younger than you.
16: Yeah, no, but like, I mean, I don't know. It's just I'm afraid that they'll make fun of me if like they want to do something.
2: No. They're going to be, look, I don't know. I think at your age especially, and I think women in general, really are looking for love and intimacy. And if that's what's on your agenda too, a relationship, someone will be very happy with that.
0: Is that what you want, Kevin?
16: So, a relationship?
0: All right, yeah.
16: Yeah, I do want a relationship.
2: Okay, all right. Just, don't worry about Kevin. The performance aspects aren't going to become an issue. In fact, I think most women would be very relieved if you weren't pushing things in that direction.
0: Well, he is a 16-year-old that sounds all of 11.
2: Yeah.
0: Yeah.
2: That's out there.
0: Yeah, it's amazing.
2: And he may need a medical evaluation to make sure it's not something actually causing some problem with his pubertal.
0: Really?
2: Yeah.
0: Hey, Kevin?
16: Yeah.
0: You got hair?
16: Yeah, I got a little bit of hair down.
0: Yeah. Did the nabs drop yet?
16: Yes, it did.
0: All righty. Everything's in place. Put him on the phone. I'd like to talk to him.
16: Hello?
0: Are they there? Is that them?
16: My nabs?
0: Yes. Can I talk to them?
16: No.
0: Okay, they're sleeping?
16: Yeah.
0: I see. All right. I'll talk to them tomorrow, all right?
16: Well,
0: yeah, have them email me.
16: Okay.
0: Good enough. All right. Robbie Gordon, race car drivers here. I don't know who's more confused, Drew or the callers tonight. We're going to take ourselves a little break, and we'll be back right after this.
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It is Loveline, Amanda Corolla. It's Dr. Drew over there. Everclear is going to be in here tomorrow night. Tonight, though, race car driver Robbie Gordon is here at the NASCAR Winston Cup Series over here at the Fontana Speedway, California Speedway. And where the hell is the thing for tickets? Where'd that go there, Drew? How to do? Ah, yes, here we go. If you want to get tickets and...

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9: 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I'm Adam Carolla. That is Doc Drew. 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
9: It is Loveline. I'm Adam Carolla. Yeah, Zach, you're over there. Everclear is going to be in here tomorrow night. It'll be good to see Art and the lads. Robbie Gordon is in here tonight talking about NASCAR and the Winston Cup race and all that out at the California Speedway in Fontana. Again, if you want to go check that out, and there's 150,000 seats, so I bet they have one for you. Ticket number is 1-800-944-RACE. 1-800-944-RACE. And I could just keep talking about I don't know that much about racing, but I'm infinitely fascinated in cars. And you know what I saw? Now, this is what I want to get into. I saw, like, you know, people, here's what you start.
11: Didn't have these discussions.
9: Oh, shut up over there. You start with the go-karts and you work your way up.
11: Yeah.
9: And go-karts are pretty hairy these days.
11: Yeah.
9: You know, they have these motorcycle engines and four-wheel discs on them, and they're really getting pretty advanced. They can shift their carts and everything. But here's the thing that scares me a little about the carts is that they're open wheel. You get your wheels tangled up, and you just go flying out of the cart pretty much. Your head's the highest thing on the cart. But I saw these things over at the auto show a few months back. These were essentially go-karts with a cage all the way around them and a little, like, NASCAR body on them. So basically what it was is the size of a go-kart, except for you climbed into the thing, and it had a body all the way around it and a full cage all the way around it, and it wasn't that open wheel, and it had a little fire suppression system and the whole thing. So you could have your really cheap form of competitive, intimate racing, but you didn't have to worry about flying out and banging your head. And I can't think what these things are called.
12: They're called dwarfs.
9: There you go.
12: And Humpy Wheeler, one of the guys that has some Winston Cup racetrack. He was the
9: Humpy
12: one.
9: Humpy Wheeler. He hangs out with Rusty Cleet over in the infield. Humpy Wheeler.
12: Yeah.
9: No way.
12: Humpy and Britton Smith, they do a really good job promoting NASCAR races.
9: Humpy Wheeler.
12: Seriously, that's his name. And he was one of the one. He was, I believe, the one that got involved with the dwarf cars. And that's actually a little series they have.
9: Oh, now, I would love to get into those dwarf cars.
12: Yeah, they have like a GSXR 1100 engine in them or something like that with six-speed transmissions. They're pretty neat little cars.
9: And they cook. I mean, they're fast, and they look pretty safe. As far as the hell, at least they look safer than the go-karts do.
12: We have some shifter carts. There's about, there are four of us on our team that have shifter carts. We go out racing all the time, those motorcycle engine
9: deals.
12: And we get pretty nutty with those things and been pretty fortunate not to get them upside down.
9: But if you do get upside down, you're going out. It's like a drag boat. I mean, you're getting ejected, right?
12: I think we're all bumping and grinding in those carts, but we do it at a lower speed. We do it in the corners instead of on the wide open straightaways at 100.
9: I'd like to be put in touch with this Humpy Wheeler. Because I got to get into these dwarf cars. Dwarfs.
12: They're very popular. I mean, there's not hundreds. There's thousands of them around, and they have little series that run around. I know they have a little series that run. I believe they run out of Irwindale and some of the other tracks.
9: Right now, there's a couple of Shriners that are currently the points leaders on the dwarf car circuit. Yeah, they had their bodies modified to accommodate the fez and tassel hanging out of the top. All right, Jason, Humpy Wheeler.
13: Hey, how you guys?
8: What's going on?
13: Not too much. Wow, you guys just hit me kind of with an unexpected middle of drawing. Yeah, my situation is 25, so, you know, you deal with all that thing about being a virgin as it is, and being older, it's a strain, but I live with it because it's a choice I made. Not to take away from the fact that...
9: Choice that you made, or a choice that every chick whose pants you couldn't get into made?
13: Yeah, I know. No, it's because I've seen the effects of... My older sister, when I was in high school, she experienced rape. And, you know, it was really traumatic for the whole family. And from then on, I kind of made a choice saying, you know what, I saw how destructive it could be. And being at the age of 14, 15 when it occurred, you know, it really disillusions you from that. And so I made a choice.
9: Hey, Jason.
13: Yeah?
9: Well, let's talk reality for a second.
13: Sure.
9: You're pretty nutty. I mean, you're whacked out. Right?
13: Okay.
9: Well, you know what I'm saying. Hey, your sister got raped, so you made a choice that you weren't going to go down that route.
13: Mm-hmm.
9: Yeah, listen, just don't rape anybody.
13: I know, but at the same token, though.
9: No. Listen, what's up? Are you on medication?
13: I'm on no medication.
9: Have you ever been told that you should be on medication?
13: Oh, no, not at all.
9: What do you do for a living?
13: Right now, I'm a waiter, actually.
9: Uh-oh. Oh, and what are you drawing, a Pegasus right now?
13: Pegasus? No, Adam. I know it sounds crazy. And
9: it does. Yes, you do sound very crazy. I'm being honest with you.
13: I get the gay thing from her, like, oh, you must...
9: Uh-oh.
13: I mean, I know it sounds crazy, Adam.
9: That's option number two. I'd go back to crazy if I were you.
13: Oh, and also, you have to really... But it's not to say... When I say sex, I mean intercourse. I'm not saying oral. I'm not saying... I mean, Dr. Drew, you understand there are other methods of intercourse. I mean, of orgasm.
9: All right, hold on a second there.
13: Huh?
11: What are they saying?
9: Okay, well, listen, I know you two don't want to play the heavy here, but What the hell, Robbie? You might as well chime in. You're not coming back tomorrow night. This guy's nuts as the day is long. Hey, you're hearing it, aren't you? Drew, you can hear.
11: No, I don't get it.
9: You're not hearing his nuttiness?
11: No.
9: Oh, what the hell is wrong with you?
11: I get the anxiety.
9: No, please. I get Humpy Wheeler in here. He knows more than you. This man is insane. He's a virgin. He's 25. He saw his sister get raped, or he heard about his sister getting raped when he was 15. He decided he wasn't going to go down that road.
11: He said he was traumatized at 15 by the whole idea of sexuality. I could see where that could be from.
9: And you're not getting it in his voice that he is whacked out.
11: Keep going.
9: He's drawing, Drew.
11: Yeah, that wasn't good.
9: We don't trust people that draw past the fifth grade.
13: Okay, I was, well, doodling, I guess, would be more appropriate.
9: Yeah, right, maybe that's acceptable.
13: More, I mean, okay.
9: All right, convince me you're sane.
13: Okay. Well, I mean, I guess there's a possibility. I'm not going to totally say it isn't, but...
9: All right, now what kind of family did you grow up in? Hippie family?
13: First generation from overseas. Not highly religious, but religion was a big part of my... That's part of it, yeah.
9: And how much older is your sister than you?
13: 4 years older than me.
9: And you heard that she was raped when you were how old?
13: She experienced it in the sense. This is my sister.
9: No, you heard someone told you she was raped.
13: No. She got treated for it, Adam. I got treated for it too. Family counseling.
9: I know. I'm just saying somebody alerted you to the fact she was raped. That's what I'm saying.
13: You could say no
9: to that, but you had to find out somewhere, didn't you?
13: Yeah. I mean, and on top of that, I had to deal with rumors at school.
9: Okay, but listen, here's what I'm trying to ask you, Screwball. How old were you when you found out that your sister was raped?
13: Oh, when I found out? Yeah, it was around, I would say, I can't remember the exact age, but definitely it was my sophomore year in high school.
9: Okay, so you could have been 18, you could have been 37, you could have been 15.
13: 14 or 15.
11: Yeah, you're 15.
9: All right, you're 15 years old.
12: You're 25 now.
9: That was 10 years ago.
13: Mm-hmm.
9: Your sister was raped. The family went to counseling.
13: Yeah. They didn't want to.
9: They didn't want to, but they went to counseling.
13: Mm-hmm.
9: And you've decided not to have sex.
13: Well, listen to your show. You guys experience. I mean, Adam, you do a great job with the people. You bring, you know, out of all this crap, you guys, you bring laughter to it. And Dr. Drew, you here, but you know the tragedy that sex.
9: Well, listen, there's people getting killed every day on the roads. It doesn't mean you don't drive.
13: Sex is something I deal with every day. I mean, yeah, I don't deal
9: you
13: with
9: do?
13: Murdering people. You know, I don't go around saying, am I going to kill you?
9: All right, now hold on a second. Drew, would you back me up on the nuts thing here, please, for Christ's sake? Or do I got to just flap out here in the wind? You drive me nuts tonight, Drew. I don't know where your head is at. Jason?
13: Yeah?
9: Are you gay?
13: No.
9: You got to be gay.
13: No, hold on a second.
9: All right, I'm giving you a choice. A, nuts, B, gay.
13: Okay, I'm going to go
9: C,
13: with...
9: bi, and crazy. Which one are you picking?
13: But I'd rather be nuts than gay right now.
9: All right.
11: Yeah, but that doesn't mean you're not.
13: Okay, let's just... Okay, the gay thing... Okay, my understanding of gay is that you...
9: Uh-oh.
13: ...desire to have sex with guys, you want to have sex with guys, or you're...
9: Yeah.
13: And in general.
9: Hold on.
11: You hate gay guys.
9: Do you want your attorney present for this, or do you want your gay attorney?
13: The fact that I hate gay... That's a possibility, yes. But the thing is, women have in common with it. I mean...
11: Women what?
13: Women have economy with it. They're like, you know, I mean...
11: Wait, say that again. Women what?
9: Economy?
13: Encounter you with that. They're like, you know, well, you don't have sex. You must be gay. And I'm like, well, I can see how you see that, but it's not. No, I just...
14: How gay are you?
9: All right, so you've never had a physical encounter with a man?
13: No, never have, no.
11: No, it just... Well, we're trying to figure out why you are sort of repulsed by sexuality.
13: Repulsed by sex?
9: Yes.
13: Well, I mean, there's a lot... I mean, I've made bad choices. When I was young... Okay, when I was 19. Here.
9: Mm-hmm.
13: You guys want a dick for dick. And when I was 19, I first love, you know, that whole crap, right? Well, the girl that I, I got involved with, highly religious, fundamentally, you know, religious.
9: Right.
13: And she didn't want to have sex till marriage. I did. At that point in my life, I was like, you know what? You know, after like 6-7 months, I was like, you know what? I could trust her. It isn't going to be that screwy. Well, she didn't. And I dated her for about another 5-6 months. And I eventually broke up with her because of it. And I regretted that decision so much. I was like, you know, I mean, I...
9: All right.
11: Now I'm getting it.
9: Oh, please.
11: Okay, I'm in.
9: True. You start paying attention to the show, would you?
11: Well, I was just getting anxious before. Anxious.
9: I was getting anxious because it was so crazy, though. I know you were experiencing anxious. I mean, you were getting that vibe from him. But this guy's whacked way out. Way out. I'm just going to say bye to him. And then we'll go.
11: Don't say bye.
9: I have a morbid curiosity with your brain, Jason.
13: What?
9: Now listen to me, Screwball. You need to stop thinking so much. You're a huge thinker. And all you do is rationalize.
11: Yep.
9: You may be gay. You may be attracted toward men. Fine. That's all right. I know your religion tells you it's bad, but listen, if it's what you're meant to do, then so be it. Don't live a lie. All right?
13: Okay, let me ask
9: you. All right, and if you're not gay, take a little pressure off yourself. But don't, you know, find a woman and enjoy. But that's what I
11: want. What's your one question?
12: There you go. I like that.
11: What is your one question?
13: Well, my one question is, I've been with women. I mean, in the sense of sexually, mentally, you guys assume that I don't like to date women. I don't like to go out with.
9: All right, Cedric. Yeah. One last question.
11: Right.
9: He's making a statement.
13: No,
9: we're getting the Unabomber manifesto on his last question.
13: It's interesting.
9: He's got a Unabomber story. Listen, Jason, brother, I don't know. You're not gay. You're straight as an arrow. You're just 25 and you're sexually scared of women. Here's what you need to do. Just find yourself a nice waitress girl at the restaurant you work at and ask around on a date, but don't talk too much. You understand?
13: Adam, you assume that I have a hard time meeting women.
9: Yes, I do. Yes, you must be the best-looking guy on the goddamn planet, then. I'll tell you that right now.
13: I know how to listen to him.
9: All right, good. All right, now listen to me. Don't talk. All right, relax. I'm going to let you back to your doodling. All right, brother? Oh, Jason.
13: Yeah, I'm here.
9: Oh, come on, don't give me the cold shoulder. You know I love you.
13: It isn't about that.
9: I know, but I speak to you truthfully because I love you, all right?
13: I know.
9: All right. Listen. Just do some push-ups and take a walk, okay? And watch more TV. All right.
11: There's something there, yeah.
9: Something
11: my polar meets something.
9: Something.
11: All right.
9: No, that is as whacked as we've had in a while. Yeah, you get that vibe?
11: Not as intensely as you do. I'm
9: true. If you want me to go back and talk
11: no,
9: about
11: I don't. No.
9: Yeah,
11: that whole tangential quality and stuff like that.
9: There you go. Jeff?
14: Yeah.
9: You're 16.
14: Yeah. Basically, I gathered from watching TV the other night that excessive masturbation will lead to somebody raping people.
11: What TV show were you watching?
14: It was
9: You watching the Rape Channel?
14: No.
11: The Man Show?
14: It was like 2020 or something. I don't know when it was.
9: The Man Show's on the Rape Channel now.
11: That excessive masturbation will lead to becoming a rapist?
14: Yeah.
11: Oh, come on. What the hell are you watching?
14: It was this guy, Joseph something, who was peering into people's windows and masturbating and raping.
9: Oh, I saw that. Yeah.
11: That's peering into a window and masturbating is not... It's a totally different behavior than just plain old masturbation.
14: All right. Well, because what I'm saying is that I masturbate a lot. And it's what's going to be next for me? I mean, am I
9: What are you good for on the masturbation?
14: On a slow day, 5 times. On a good day, 10.
11: Were you sexually abused as a child?
14: When I was 3 or 4, my stepsister had me eat her out, but I don't know.
11: Okay, that would be sexual abuse. Okay.
9: How old was she?
14: I honestly, I don't know. She's 21 right now, so.
11: All right.
14: Well,
11: that would make her about 10 when you.
14: Something like that.
11: Yeah.
9: Wow, that's the math going on. All right. Your stepsister made you go down on her and when you were 4 and she was 10.
14: Something like that, yeah.
9: And she didn't buy you a drink first or anything?
14: No.
9: All right, then that's way out of line. And what the hell is she doing now, and what happened to her? Something must have happened to her.
11: Oh, sure.
14: She's hanging out, in Hollywood and stuff.
9: It's horrible.
11: Some adult sexually abused her, though.
9: Yeah.
11: And that's why she then acted in the way she did, and you were prematurely sexualized, and that's what results in sexual compulsivity.
9: One episode of this, though? Mm-hmm. Quiet down, Drew. One episode?
14: When I was, younger?
9: This happened once?
14: I remember it. At least 10, 15
9: minutes. Yep.
11: There you go.
9: All right. Well, that's...
11: You're in.
9: Okay.
11: Now, that doesn't mean... Yeah, you could become a child abuser. There's about a 60% chance of that. And you have to be very cautious about that, but it does not correlate with raping necessarily. Huh?
14: Is that what you would say, the chances of what's being next? I mean, what should I do? Because they were saying that, I guess they put that guy in, Depo Provera, whatever it was.
9: Yeah.
14: It stopped his, sex drive or something.
9: Right. Then they took him off, and he raped another 700 people.
14: Yeah.
9: Right. Good times.
14: What would be smart for me to do?
11: It would be smart if you get treatment for sexual compulsivity. Do you have a computer?
14: Yeah.
11: Check out the website for the National Council on Sexual Addiction and Compulsivity.
14: Okay.
11: Compulsivity. It's actually referenced at drdrew.com if you need a link to get over there. It's NCSAC.
9: All right, so check out that drdrew.com and then get linked up to the help you need. All right, Jeff?
14: Okay.
9: All right. You're all right, though, buddy.
14: All right.
9: You'll be okay. You just get the help you need. All right. Take care.
14: Thanks.
9: I was just thinking, though, I couldn't do the Baja 1000. Or especially not this new 2000. I have to masturbate.
11: Yeah, well, you could be the guy. You could rig up some kind of fancy device.
9: A certified catheter or something?
11: Yeah.
9: Interesting.
11: I mean, all the vibrations.
9: How long is that 1,000? How long is that race?
12: I think he'd only make it 200 miles.
9: You'd have to pull over. How long is it, really? How long is that race? Is how long in the car? 15 hours? 20 hours? Something? I mean,
12: the 2,000?
9: Well, the 2,000 is going to be.
12: I think the record is 1650 for 1,000 miles.
9: Oh, no.
12: So you're talking 32 hours.
9: Impossible.
12: This guy,
9: don't even talk about
12: five
9: it.
12: 5 to 10 times.
11: Like it's traumatizing. You just think about it.
12: Good day.
9: Couldn't be done.
12: He's talking 200 miles. He's got to pull over.
9: Yeah.
12: He's going to get beat.
9: Yeah. You're going to lose time.
12: No matter how, than one, huh?
9: No matter how well you drove, you pull over to masturbate. Well, I got to drive by. And you figure if they're honking the horn and whatnot, it's going to add a few minutes. I mean, you're just distracted. Let's face it. You're whacking off to a lizard out there. Steven?
15: Yes?
9: You're 18. What's up?
15: Yeah, well, I wanted to ask you about men having multiple orgasms.
9: All right.
15: Now, with my girlfriend and I, I ended up doing it once.
9: All right. Well, let me first define, at least the way I like to, a multiple orgasm for a male.
15: Right.
9: That would be same boner, different jizz.
15: Exactly.
9: Right.
15: Yeah, after I did it, it was only a half hour, and I tried to keep on going further and further.
9: Right.
15: I ended up still staying erect. And I ended up, like, starting all over again, and then another hour later...
9: Well, what do you mean you started all over
11: that's
9: again?
11: That's not multiple orgasm. That's just starting all over again.
15: I stayed hard, though. Like, you know, but in my mind, I kind of started all over again.
11: No. A woman who's multiple orgasmic will go from orgasm to orgasm to orgasm. There will be no delay in between.
9: Yeah, you peeling another one off an hour and 15 minutes later is not a multiple orgasm, you Nimrod.
15: Oh, I mean, like, the same orgasm. I mean, the same hard-on.
11: It doesn't matter.
9: Yeah, but listen...
12: Same boner, different jizz?
9: Yeah, but here's the deal. Here's the caveat. The new jizz has to come down the pike, down the flume.
11: Immediately.
9: Yeah, I'll give you a couple of minutes.
11: Yeah, a couple of minutes.
9: Yeah, you dab your brow or whatever. But here's
11: the truly orgasmic women will just go from one to the next, to the next, to the next. Like
9: well,
11: that.
9: Just no like this Winston Cup has its own set of rules and criteria. I have the same for the multi-orgasm. I'm going to need the same erection. I'm going to need new sperm out of the same old erection, and it's going to have to happen within, let's say, one Beatles song.
11: But you really, it really has
9: know
11: to
9: what
11: be,
9: I'm saying?
11: To be truly orgasmic.
9: You can go an hour and a half later.
11: Yeah, to be truly orgasmic.
9: I could keep the same boner going for an hour and a half if I talk to it.
11: Yeah, you're
9: along. Yeah, some splint, duct tape, a couple tongue depressors. I could keep the same one going.
11: But it would have to go... From one to the next,
9: yeah.
11: Not without any refractoriness, no
9: right.
11: detumescence, no starting over.
9: Right. Just well, one he didn't detumesce. He just
11: yeah, but the whole process detumesced. You know, and starting over again.
9: Yeah, but detumescing.
11: I know.
9: Is that
11: losing
9: the weight.
11: Yeah, I know.
9: Thank you.
11: He's
9: a Drew. Who's the doctor over here?
11: I know.
9: What happened?
11: But the whole arousal cycle.
9: Where's the old Dr. Drew? The smart one. What happened to him? All right, where are we going here? Over to line six.
11: No.
9: No?
12: No, let's go over here.
9: Oh, we're over here first.
11: Robbie wants to talk to you.
9: Well, he's too modest. Someone wants to ask Robbie a question. Sean?
16: Hello?
9: You're 18. What's up?
16: I just have a question for Robbie Gordon.
12: Hi, Sean. How are you?
16: Hi. I was wondering how you got started in racing.
12: Would that be doodling?
16: In racing.
12: Doodling during class? Would that be, you know, drawing pictures of cars and motorcycles?
9: Just being a crappy student?
16: I don't know, starting at, like, Irwindale type of track or do something like that?
12: I actually started on BMX. I think you probably missed the first part of the show. We talked about some of this stuff. Started racing BMX, from there to motocross. Motocross to broken bones. Wasn't able to race motocross, so raced a car and happened to win. And from that point on, I've been racing cars and was successful for a while, but kind of been out of victory lane for a couple of years now, so I'm working hard getting back in.
16: Yeah, you're going to be at California this weekend?
12: Yeah, we tested there last week. We're very excited about California. Racing Winston Cup this year, we're a new race team, so we go to tracks. We don't have a lot of data, a lot of information to fall back on. So tracks that we get an opportunity to go and test, we learn a lot. It's easy for us to fall back on that information and have a competitive weekend.
9: Thanks, Sean.
16: Thank you.
9: Yeah, it's interesting. So, meaning if your team had been to a certain track year after year, you'd have data from last year, last season, to look at and examine.
12: Yeah, we're actually entering some races blind, and that's why some of the tracks we've struggled. Tracks that we've tested, like Vegas, we tested. We had a very good test there. We ended up leading laps and finishing 12th. Possibly could have won the race if we could have caught the rain at the right time. We were on different fuel strategies than
9: right.
12: Some of the drivers.
9: What's the average speed going to be? I mean, not counting crashes and that kind of stuff, but I mean average lap speed for something like the Fontana California Raceway.
12: Fontana, I want to say 180 plus miles an hour is going to take it for the pole. It's I know the time. It's 39 seconds. Someone with a little pocket computer can figure this out pretty quick. 39 seconds for 2 miles. 39
9: wow.
12: Flat for 2 miles.
9: That is smoking. We'll figure that out during the break. Well, you call it 40 seconds. All right, we'll do the math during the break, but that's moving along pretty 60 good.
12: 60 seconds.
9: Uh-oh.
12: It's 60 miles an hour.
9: Right. Drew's got himself a pencil out there. All right, we're going to take ourselves a little break. Drew?
11: Yep.
9: You're going to come back to life now for this next segment?
11: I'm ready.
9: All right. Robbie Gordon, race car driver, is here, and when we come back, we'll talk to Joe. Wants to know how to tell if girlfriend is faking an orgasm. Robbie's going to tell him after this.
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18: 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This is Adam Carolla and Dr. Drew. We'll be right back before the know it.
9: This is Adam Carolla.
11: This is Dr. Drew. 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
1: Shut up! 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Was this before or after I gave news?
0: And we rounded out the morning by seeing just how far outraged the 105 listener Tiffany would go to get tickets to see the Bodines. Turns out she bagged groceries nude at Byerly's.
1: Brent, stop this. 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
4: It is Loveline. I'm Adam Kroll. That is Dr. Drew. Phone number 1-800-LVE-191. Robbie Gordon. Racing Robbie Gordon is here tonight. He is can be found next racing at the Winston Circuit over there at the fabulous California Speedway in Fontana. And again, if you want to check out that spectacle, how long would a race typically last with cautions and whatevers? I mean, I know they vary, but
5: 500 miles this weekend. Geez, we're looking at, you know, 3.5 hours
4: of actual race
5: from the time we take the green till the time we take checkers, somewhere around that time.
4: And if you want to check that out, 1-800-944-RACE, 1-800-944-RACE. But these things are all-day events. I mean, people go out there, they get drunk, they tailgate, they hang out.
5: Yeah, I mean, if you're not at the racetrack by 9 o'clock, you're going to sit in traffic. You may miss the start of it.
4: Really?
5: Yeah.
4: What time is the start?
5: I believe it starts 11:30.
4: Oh, yeah. It gets going early.
5: Yeah.
6: Hey, Robbie, got race car Fritos.
5: I got race car Fritos.
4: Are those,
5: one of your coworkers brought them in to me.
4: High octane Fritos?
5: No, they're only honey barbecue.
4: Honey barbecue.
5: Yeah, I mean if they were high octane, they'd be flaming hot, right?
4: Let me tell you, those should be illegal because if Fritos themselves are like heroin already, you start factoring the honey barbecue flavor, and that's it. I mean,
6: not
4: you
6: fair.
4: Know what I mean?
6: It's not fair.
4: Yeah, that's like freebasing at that point. All right, we're going to hop back on the phones and speak to Joe. Joe.
7: Yeah, how's it going, guys?
4: Good. What's happening?
7: First of all, I just want to say, you know, you guys got a great thing going here with the show.
4: Thanks.
7: People out. I've been going with my girlfriend for about a month and a half or so.
4: Mm-hmm.
7: And, in the past couple of weeks, we've been making out, and I've wandered down there with my hand, and about four times or so, and every single time, she comes up screaming. And, you know, I'd love to have that much self-confidence to believe that I'm doing the one doing it, but, how do I know whether or not she's faking that?
4: You just put your hand down her pants and she has an orgasm?
7: I mean, you know, I work it around. I go in a little circular motion.
4: Yeah.
7: Yeah, you know, I just move my hand around in there. I insert, I do the stuff. And
4: yeah.
7: It's the first time I've done it on her, and every single time she just, you know.
4: Yeah, she could be that way.
6: I'll remember that way. Robbie had an interesting suggestion of this.
5: Yeah, does she have goosebumps?
7: She have goosebumps? No, I don't remember feeling goosebumps.
6: Interesting idea.
4: It is interesting because guys are always looking for a definitive piece of evidence, something tangible, something physical, you know. And of course, the bellowing could all be an act, but goosebumps you couldn't fake.
5: Couldn't fake goosebumps.
6: That's why it's so surprising that women are humiliated when female ejaculation occurs. Because men are just, hey, that's great.
4: Yeah, guys love that. That's a trophy. That's the head of the boar you shot with your crossbow. What that is. I mean, that's something to bring home. That's not the one that got away. You know, that's something you mount. I'd put that in a Dixie cup and mount it in the den. Big plaque.
6: Maybe a big trophy, like the way Fletch brought the vomit in.
4: That's right. There you go. All right. So, listen, but here's my take. If they're having an orgasm when they don't have to, they ain't faking it. You know what I'm saying?
6: No.
4: You have no idea what I'm saying.
6: Well,
4: you're thick as a brick.
6: No, but I mean, but what do you mean by they don't have to?
4: Here's what I'm saying. Here's how you know. Here's what I mean. You oftentimes know when someone is lying by the circumstances.
6: Right.
4: You know what I mean?
6: Yeah.
4: Like when you ask somebody a question and they give you an answer and it doesn't help them
6: right.
4: or it doesn't matter
6: right.
4: or

0: long time ago, you don't assume they're lying.
1: Right.
0: When they catch them running down the street, you tackle them and ask them if they stole something. They go, no. I mean, you think they're lying.
1: Right.
0: And so with orgasm, if you're on top of a woman for, you know, an hour, and she's just kind of lying there, and you can tell she's uncomfortable, and all of a sudden an orgasm comes flying out, that means, all right, sweaty guy, roll over. I'm going to get you off. You're done. Hit the showers. I'm giving you the hook. And you get an orgasm in that situation, you might want to question it. You put your hand down someone's pants and start thumbing around like you're looking for your keys in your glove box in a dark night, and 2 seconds later an orgasm comes flying out. That may be real, because why fake it at that point?
1: Right.
0: You know what I mean? I mean, it's not uncomfortable. Right. You just got started. There's no reason.
1: Right.
0: No reason to fake that one.
1: No purpose,
0: yeah. Look for the fake orgasms right before, like, Murphy Brown. So, in a way, that show's been off the air for 3 seasons, I'm sure. No, before, like, 90210 or Beverly Hills 90210 or Melrose Place or one of these chick shows, Ally McBeal.
1: There you go.
0: One gets squeezed off conveniently a couple minutes before Ally McBeal fires up. That might be a fake up. Carrie?
2: Yeah.
0: You're 17.
2: Huh?
0: What's up?
2: I'm a virgin, okay, and, like, I'm craving sex.
1: What do you mean?
2: I will meet a guy, and he'll ask, no, we'll be getting, like, yeah, we have a plan for tomorrow or whatever.
1: Plan what?
2: About having sex.
1: Mm-hmm.
2: And then they would just, you know, and then, like, it makes me anxious, and I want it, and then they can't sleep, they don't come, they don't meet me or whatever.
1: What? The guy's never sort of come through after making plans with her to have sex.
2: Yeah.
0: This can't happen that often.
2: It happens all the time.
1: You freak the guys out? You scare them in some way?
2: No. I don't act like I'm all anxious out in front of them, but, you know, I'm like, okay, I'm going to do this tomorrow, whatever.
3: How do you plan this out with them?
1: Yeah, why do you wait till the next day?
2: I don't know, because, like, we'll talk for a while, you know, do things, and then, like, he'll ask me, you know, if I want to have sex. I'm like, yeah, this. No, when do you want to do this? No, he'll say, like, today or tomorrow or something. And then when we get ready to do it.
1: That's like a normal human male behavior right there.
0: Yeah, most guys do that. They'll put sex off. He probably wants to study, hit the books one more day.
1: How about the whole
0: the Bible.
1: Well, let me check my schedule.
3: See if you can fit it in.
1: Yeah, most guys, it's pow.
0: Well, I mean, here's the way. I'll thumb through my, my calendar, and I'll say, you know, honestly, I can squeeze you in for sex in about 15 minutes. There's an opening for BJ, though, right now, by the way. No waiting.
1: Are these guys a lot older or a lot younger?
2: They're either my age or, like, 23 or something.
1: That's a lot older.
0: Either my age or 23, right?
3: That's big.
0: Hey, Carrie, what's up with you, sweet pea?
2: I don't know.
0: I mean, what? Ooh.
2: Everything.
0: All right.
3: How many times does this happen?
2: Like, 10.
0: Mm. Okay. Hey, Carrie?
2: Yeah?
0: I'm glad. I really am.
1: Oh, yeah.
0: You don't sound like you're ready for it. It sounds like you're trying to accomplish something with sex that...
1: ain't going to work.
0: That's not going to suit you well. All right. And that's my nasally drone in the background, which always means it's
1: trying to... Work on having a relationship, not worry about the... hooking up with somebody and then scheduling a
0: sex appointment. Yeah. Yeah, just find a guy you like, slow down, have a few dates, you know, and take it the old-fashioned way. Nicole?
4: Yes?
0: You're 21?
4: Yes.
0: What's up?
4: Hi, Adam.
0: Hey.
4: Dr. Dre.
1: Nicole?
0: Dr. Dre.
1: Drew.
0: Yeah?
4: Dr. Drew, I'm sorry.
0: Well, say hi to Robbie Gordon.
4: I don't even listen to Dr. Dre very often.
0: All right, goofball. What's your... Jesus Christ.
4: It started off great. I don't know. I just want to know, like, I guess, how come I become emotionally wrapped up in these guys that eventually don't even... I mean, I'm 21 years old, and I haven't ever had a real relationship where I can say, this is my boyfriend, hold hands in public, and just, you know, be normal.
0: Yeah, why not?
4: Just, don't get me wrong, I've had potential suitors, I was with somebody for 4 years, and he even threw it in my face, or I was never your boyfriend, and all this stuff.
0: Hold on, you're with someone for 4 years, and he said he was never your boyfriend?
4: Isn't that a jerk?
0: Well, no, he's a jerk, yeah, but you're a fool.
4: Well, yeah.
0: Okay.
4: But also...
0: Listen, don't make me feel bad by agreeing with me.
4: Well, I deserved it, too, because I was very immature, and I was raised in a Catholic home, and...
0: Are you a virgin?
4: No. I was with this guy for...
1: Certainly not.
0: Oh, that's a guy. worst nightmare. He goes out with a girl. He's starting to like her, and he says, "Are you a virgin?" And she goes, "No." Hey, please don't ask that while I'm eating. I had to have a Heimlich maneuver. No. try not to work the laugh into it. Just a quick. No, not at the time. All right. So anyway, currently, no. All right. So no, you're not. And wait, is something wrong with you? You a little husky?
4: I am large. Yes.
0: You're a big gal. Yeah.
1: Where'd you get that from?
4: Mom
0: said.
4: I'm big, but I'm.
0: What are you coming in at?
4: A what?
0: What are you weighing in at?
4: 190.
0: 190? How tall are you?
4: 5'7".
0: Hold on a second. I got to do the radio math. This is going to be harder than figuring out the average speed at the raceway. But see, she said 5'7", 190.
1: Yeah.
3: You might need to go on a break. Last time you had to go on a break to figure out the speed.
0: No, I can figure this out. This is quick radio math. 5'7", 190. Carry the 6. Running around 4. Yeah, okay. Again. She is,
4: I have nothing to do with it.
0: 5'5 1/4, 207.
4: What?
0: Yeah, I did the radio math. That's all.
4: Try two.
0: She's up to two. I got you up 10 pounds. It only took me 5 seconds. I can get you up 215, 220.
4: That's not the point.
0: All right. Well, here's my point.
4: The point is I'd like to know why I get emotionally wrapped up in.
0: All right. I'm gonna help you.
1: Well,
0: guys are cruel. The world is cruel.
1: That's how they behave.
0: And guys will they'll date a big gal, but they won't show her off to her friends and hold hands, especially younger guys. It's not fair, but that's the way it works.
4: I wasn't always this way.
0: Well, they knew you were going to pack the weight on.
4: 70 when I was dating this other guy.
0: All right. Well, then listen.
4: I mean.
0: All right. You got two choices. You either find a nice guy or you find a black guy.
1: How long before you got wrapped up in
0: the
1: guy?
0: I love the big one, the black one.
1: How long have you been dating before you got real involved? Let's say when you were 1.7, you got involved with that guy. How long before you got involved? How many days?
4: Okay, we were 4 years. This was a long time ago, and we were more of a social group, and we were friends, and then we started having
0: all right.
4: sex.
0: All right.
1: That wasn't a relationship.
0: No, you thought it was.
4: 4 years it went on.
1: Yeah, but all he was doing was having sex.
4: Exactly.
1: He wasn't attached.
4: Right.
1: And so that's how he left. He wasn't involved in a relationship at all.
4: Then I meet this guy. Mm-hmm. He moves off to be in a band.
0: all right. Hey, wait. Nicole, we got to go to break, but let me just give you a piece of advice.
4: Yeah.
0: And I don't want to be the bearer of bad news, but here's what you need to do. You focus on losing the weight. I mean, for your health.
4: Well, right. Yeah.
0: Yeah, I mean, it's good for you, and it'll make you feel better about yourself, and other people will feel better, too, and I bet this thing will magically clear up. Just don't think about it too much. Give yourself 4 months, 6 months. Get a little exercise, get on a diet, don't eat any of them Raceway honey barbecue Fritos, and you know what I mean? Just focus on yourself, your health, start walking, start taking care of yourself, feeling better about yourself, and I bet guys will start coming around.
4: Well, don't get me wrong. I attract guys.
0: All right. Oh, I know you attract guys, but I'm talking about the right kind of guys.
4: Yeah, I want.
0: All right. So why don't you just do that?
4: Okay.
0: All right. I just do it. It's going to be the easiest. It'll be easy. I mean, listen. I don't want to sound cruel. I don't want to sound like a sexist pig. But you're talking to a 21-year-old woman who's 200 pounds, and we're going to talk until we're all blue in the face about why guys aren't holding hands with her, why guys aren't making her. They just want sex, but they don't want to be her girlfriend, boyfriend, and so on and so forth. And it would just be, let's call a spade, let's not ignore the obvious. Guys are very visual and physically oriented, and call us immature, especially younger guys. And if you want to find yourself a nice guy, you're going to have to drop a few pounds. I mean, that's going to be the easy answer. And if you get down, then call us back if it keeps going. Then we'll address it. All right? All right. We'll be back.
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0: This is Adam Carolla.
1: And this is Dr. Drew.
0: And you're listening to Loveline on the Zone 105.

0: It is Loveline. Bobby Gordon is our guest tonight. You can find him over at the Winston Cup race in Fontana at the California Speedway. And again, if you want to catch that event coming up this Sunday, 1-800-944-RACE, 1-800-944-RACE. And like I said, bring the Winnebago, bring the 12-pack, bring the marker, and sit down on the infield. Sean?
1: Yeah.
0: You're 19.
1: Uh-huh.
0: You've only been able to ejaculate once during sex.
1: That's right.
0: How many times you had sex?
1: First time I did was when I was 18. I'm probably just maybe 2 dozen times since then.
0: Wow. Wait, where are you living?
2: Baby
0: on a swamp?
1: What's that?
0: Are you, who are you, Huck Finn?
1: No.
0: Are you out on a swamp right now?
1: No swamp.
0: I got a lot going on over there.
2: In an aviary?
1: What's that?
0: The place where they keep birds?
1: No.
0: Word now.
1: I'm down by the ocean. I don't know. I guess we got a lot of birds down here.
0: I see. Where are you calling from?
1: Sacramento, California.
0: Nice. All right, John. So, now, do you masturbate?
1: Yeah.
0: And that works okay?
1: That's
2: I'm not sure what he's asking.
0: Well, he's saying that when he's alone, he's okay, but when he's with a woman, he has a little difficulty pounding one out.
2: You can't ejaculate when you're with a woman?
1: I mean, I don't when I'm with one. And I just...
0: You want to, though, right?
1: Well, I mean, I think it would finish the job, but, you know, I think she'd get kind of offended. And then usually they say enough that they can't, you know, get me off.
0: That's a screwball. Do you want to have an orgasm or not? Forget about them.
1: Oh, yeah, but I mean...
0: You do.
2: Are you anxious when you're with them? Nervous?
1: Am I scared? Pardon me?
0: Oh, boy. Hey, John.
1: Yeah?
0: Listen, you don't deserve an orgasm. Listen, I'm going to explain to you how to have an orgasm if you want to have an orgasm with a woman. What position are you in when you masturbate 3 times a day?
1: I don't know. I'm sitting down.
0: Sitting down?
1: Wherever.
0: Wherever. Any position.
1: Yeah.
0: Okay. Oh, boy, you're so eloquent. I hate all our callers. Stop calling, all you idiots.
1: Yeah, thanks, man.
0: All right, listen.
1: I don't know, sitting on the toilet. Yeah,
0: sitting on the toilet. All right, here's what I'm saying. I'm going to get you an orgasm if I got to come over there and suck it out of you myself. If I got to send Robbie over there, I'm going to get you an orgasm.
3: You won't be doing that.
0: No. Oh, well, he could get there faster, man, so I'm saying. here's what I want you to do. Start masturbating in one position. Like, get down on your back, lie down on your bed, and masturbate, right?
1: Yeah.
0: All right, screw you. Screw you. Listen, I don't need that. Is it going to have that long pause before the yeah? You know what I'm saying? Is there something wrong with me?
2: Yes.
3: He's jacking.
0: Oh, there is?
2: Yeah, that's right, though.
0: But am I right that John sounds sort of like a little passive-aggressive or something?
2: Yeah.
0: Like he's pissed off, he's calling us, he wants an answer, but he's not going to play along.
2: Yeah.
0: That's the feeling I get with a lot of the people who call this show.
2: Yeah.
0: I'm reaching out to you, but screw you, and I'm not playing along.
2: Yeah.
0: So I get all whipped up, I get excited, I start getting animated, I start giving an answer, and they're not having any of it.
2: That's right.
0: And you know what my thing is with that, all you? Go screw yourselves, all of you. I could care less. I'm rich. I laugh my ass off all the way to the bank. Shane, please, I could care less about you idiots.
2: Shane?
0: You're 36.
2: Hi, what's going on?
4: Quick, before I get to my question, I clicked on the condom on drdew.com, and instead of the 3 condoms, I ended up with 3 bumper stickers. Does that kind of work like flypaper?
0: Yeah, you wrap it around your penis.
2: You didn't get 3 condoms?
4: I didn't get 3 condoms. I got 3 condoms.
2: How long ago did you log on?
4: Excuse me?
2: How long ago did you log on?
4: In 3 weeks ago, 4 weeks ago, and it was drdrew.com.
2: I wonder if there's a, they may have been some delay, or maybe they're going to send you the condoms later, but to my knowledge,
4: they should
2: keep coming.
4: Okay. My question is, my daughter is in kindergarten. I volunteer once a week at her school, and on the occasion I go out to the playground with her and her classmates. About a week ago, I went out, and I discovered a used condom out there. I informed the staff and the principal, and to my amazement, this is a regular occurrence for them.
2: Oh,
4: and that
2: boy.
4: Once a week or so, they police the grounds to look for such things.
2: Wow.
4: My question is...
2: What's going on in that playground?
4: I don't know.
0: Safe sex.
3: Where are you living?
4: You know, Midnight Rendezvous is in the stars at night. I don't know. However, I've talked with a few people. In fact, I've got an appointment with the local press to discuss this matter, and hopefully they'll run it and bring it to the community's attention. My question to you is, what kind of risk hazards is my daughter being exposed to should she find one of these and go, oh, cool, look what I found, not knowing what she actually found?
0: Well, listen, I used a tampon applicator like a periscope, like a telescope when I was a kid, so look at me, I'm fine.
2: I mean,
0: my sister drank out of a urine sample jar for about 2 years. But I swear to God, she did. I know. That's right. She could be doing better. I think something may have happened to her.
2: It's an interesting question. It's not something that you would sort of routinely expect to be a significant risk.
0: All right. If your daughter found it,
2: she'd
0: be fine.
2: If you pick something up and pour something in her mouth or in her eye or something. I mean,
0: listen, if she found it just after it came off of someone, that's one thing. But it's been sitting around for a while. It's dried up. It's fine.
2: Yeah.
0: Why does everyone calling this show sound insane tonight, by the way? Didn't Shane have a little...
2: You're extra irritable.
0: Is it just me?
2: You're extra irritable.
0: Shane?
4: Yeah?
0: What do you do for a living, buddy?
4: I work for myself. I'm a commercial window washer.
0: Uh-huh. How's that?
4: Self-employed.
0: Yeah. What size squeegee you go with?
4: The one that I standardly use is 12-inch.
0: 12-incher?
4: Yeah.
0: I got a 14, but that's me.
4: Excuse me?
0: I'm a 14 guy, but that's the way I do windows. You know, I'm not saying the way you do it is wrong.
4: Well, I turn better with the 12 and a few 22.
0: There's no doubt a 12 is more maneuverable. I just cover more window with a 14, and it's a trade-off. I think, Robbie, you jump in here, but, you know, you set your car up for straightaway, you're set up for the corners, but there's a trade-off.
5: It depends on how big windows. I mean, if you're running long straightaways,
0: right,
5: you got to have maybe the 24.
4: But back to my question.
0: Yeah, you may want to step up. Yeah.
4: Hepatitis, is she exposed to venereal diseases, or will this expose to the air?
0: She's fine.
2: If it's all dried up, you're basically okay.
0: Don't worry about it.
2: The liquid, if it gets poured in her mouth or eye or something, I mean, that's not an unrealistic concern, but pretty far out.
0: Shane, how much alcohol do you run in your mixture?
4: Shot and a half, depends on...
0: Yeah. Again, I go 2 shots, but that's me. All right, Shane.
2: Isopropyl or
4: shotgun?
0: All right, take care.
4: Mm-hmm.
0: Yeah, denatured. I run about 2 shots denatured alcohol. I run about a 30% Windex and, I don't know if I should say it on the air, but a cap of vinegar. All right, there's my secret. So I said it. Fine. Distilled water, always. And again, I go with a 14-inch squeegee unless it's a tight course. All right, we're back on the phones here. Neil?
6: Hey.
0: You're 29.
6: How you doing?
0: Good. What's up?
6: Hey, I want to say hi to Robbie Gordon.
5: Hi, Neil. How are you, mate?
6: All right. Hey, my buddy Garner Holmes tells me to tell you hi. He, I guess he worked for the hay and grain company way back when.
5: Okay. For the father's company.
6: I'm sorry?
5: For my dad's company.
6: Right.
5: Great.
6: Hey,
0: Pudge Slapwell says hi, too. What's that guy's name? Hold on a second, Neil. What was Pudge Slapwell? What's the guy's
5: Humpy
0: name?
5: Wheeler.
0: Humpy Wheeler.
5: You're just not being nice.
0: That's the greatest names in the world at NASCAR racing. Humpy Wheeler. I'll write that down. All right, go ahead.
6: Hey, Robbie, what was the major decision that made you switch from Champ Cars to NASCAR after last year? Was it Greg Moore's accident here at Fontana, or was it a money factor?
5: It was numerous different reasons. We started our own race team last year, and obviously when you start a race team, you have to have sponsorship. And one thing we got asked quite often from sponsors that we were courting to go on our IndyCar program is, you know, if you guys were racing NASCAR, we'd be definitely interested. But IndyCar, we don't know. I've always liked racing IndyCar.
0: Well, it was a lot of fun. But he was telling us during the break that the NASCAR is just more old style racing.
5: It's
0: technology.
5: Yeah, a little less technology, but it's good down to earth racing, and with the rules being closer, you really have to do your homework. Yeah.
0: All right, we got to do a little homework ourselves. Right. We'll take a break and we'll be back with Robbie Gordon and Humpy Wheeler after this.
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2: Again, this is Dr. Drew. Loveline is over. Robbie Gordon was our guest tonight. We're actually done, Robbie. And I was just learning more about him. I wish I could actually talk when Adam was here. Adam just kind of ducked out for a second here. But I learned a ton about Robbie in the last break. He's running his own team. He's going to be racing until he's 40. All kinds of stuff we could have talked about if Adam
0: had been
2: here gumming and chawing and carrying on here. But mercifully, he's gone and the show is over. And Robbie, thank you for coming on. You're always welcome here, and appreciate you stopping by.
5: Well, thanks for having me on. Really looking forward to the weekend. It's gonna be a great race out in Fontana for all your fans. They're gonna be out there. Looking forward to it.
2: Any last phone numbers you want to give out or anything, or just get there? Just come on out for the race.
5: No, come on out for the race. It's gonna be a great tailgate party. A lot of fun on Sunday. Qualifying is on Friday, starting at 2:30 for first round.
2: Fair enough.
5: We plan on breaking the track record.
2: Be there. And for Adam Carolla, this is Dr. Drew signing out and saying mahalo.
0: I'm going to get you an orgasm if I got to come over there and suck it out of you myself.
2: Well, now.
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0: That's right, the new home of Outrageous Broadcasting. This morning on the show, we kick things off when Horny Boy, our diaper-wearing, over-the-top man on the street, streaked the St. Paul Home and Garden Show.
1: What? 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Who? Horny what?
0: Then our resident sex expert, Dr. Strangelove.
1: Ryan.
0: Dr. Strangelove came by to describe the top 105 erogenous uses of a feather duster.
1: Shut up. What are you talking about? We didn't do anything like that. Was this before or after I gave news?
0: And we rounded out the morning by seeing just how far an outrageous Zone 105 listener Tiffany would go to get tickets to see the Bodines. Turns out she bagged groceries nude at Byerly's.
1: Right, stop this. 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

0: 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Loveline may contain sexually oriented content. Listener discretion is advised. This is Loveline.
1: Loveline.
0: With Adam Carolla and Dr. Drew.
2: Hey, everybody. It's Loveline. I'm Adam. That's Dr. Drew. Phone number 1-800-LOVE-191. 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Dixon Madison.
3: If I were you, I'd go like this. I go, don't do this. Distracting me. You're doing two things at once.
2: Yep. Here's the difference between me doing something. First off, how dare you? Here's the thing, Drew.
3: That's when you know I'm right.
2: No, I'm reading a complaint letter that was
3: handed to you. Yeah.
2: Handed me. You know, it was funny. I was like, "Oh, envelope. Who's this from?" Ooh, Trip Reed, the general manager. A little Christmas bonus in there. What do we got? We got a little money. What? Oh, maybe it's just goodwill. That's just a job well done. Turned out to say, forwarded this letter. Adam doesn't realize the impact that his comments make. Blah, blah, blah, blah. And I thought, of course, it's not a holiday thing. It's a complaint. Hold on a second, Weisenheimer. Here's the thing. I'm actually reading a complaint letter and doing the show. You like to go over there and spin plates and play a washboard while I'm trying to talk to a caller or make a point. That's the difference. Anytime, by the way, you want to read, do something else,
3: and actually do the show,
2: move the show along, feel free.
3: Fair
2: as
3: enough.
2: Much as you can do while propelling the show, I will leave you alone. You like to play the drums with a couple of ballpoint pens while I'm trying to move the show along.
3: Got it.
2: You understand?
3: Thank you.
2: So it's like, let's see, coming up tomorrow night, Papa Roach, got Buddy Rich over here. You see, that's the

0: Yes. You can do anything you want to do as long as you're moving the show along.
1: Education and enlightenment of the talent can be the best response. That's good. We'll do that. We'll enlighten you.
0: All right. Now, you go ahead and talk. I'm reading this.
1: Yeah, we got to find out exactly what this claim is. It doesn't say what the problem was. We'll have to find out from Trump.
0: We always appreciate your response from our listeners. Well, we always appreciate the response. Yeah. You know what I was thinking about, though? Somebody called me and just said, you know, they did that whole thing where they ended up fining Fox like $1.1 million for allegedly like, several hundred complaints that came into the FCC for some Fox show that nobody watched called like Who's Your Daddy or some crap like that. And then they sort of did a little research and it turns out
1: what organization sending all of
0: them? Well, first it turned out that it was like 25 letters that got spread out. Then that got carved down to like three. And eventually it was like two people that actually wrote the letter. Right. And Drew,
1: how scary is that?
0: It's horrifying.
1: Yes, it is.
0: It's horrifying that an idiot, and by the way, the people, if we've discerned from doing the show, the people that write letters are nobody you would ever want to hang out with.
1: Oh.
0: There's nobody writes a letter about anything that you'd ever want to spend any kind of time with at all. As we've learned from doing the show, these are idiots. These are sort of reactionary people who don't have much on their plate. By the way, here's the thing. When you have your own life, you're not supposed to have enough time to write a letter. You're supposed to declare, I'm going to write a letter on an almost daily basis, but never follow through with it because your life
1: is
0: so fulfilled.
1: Yes, you're too busy.
0: That's right. And the people that do write letters, ironically, the people we should be listening to the least,
1: yes,
0: because they are in the group of people who write letters.
1: Yes.
0: You see what I'm saying?
1: Absolutely.
0: And instead, we listen to them. And one letter can change a policy. One letter from a guy with a junior high. Sorry for the people in junior high. I didn't mean to insult you. Junior college.
1: Oh.
0: Oh, that's even worse. Education can change, get a show pulled off the air, get fines, change policy.
1: Remember when we were doing Loveline, somebody sent a letter to Wendy's. We were on MTV, and somebody sent a letter to Wendy's. One letter to Wendy's.
0: Right.
1: Almost took the whole thing down.
0: Yes.
1: What?
0: Yes. Yes. All right.
1: Anyway. All right. Hey, I gave a little plug on the show.
0: The complaint is, though. What was I saying? Please, anybody who listens to the show at any time who has a computer
1: should, by
0: can
1: the way,
0: write
1: they should,
0: a thousand letters.
1: They should call when they have complaints.
0: Oh, they're pussies.
1: No, but I mean, they should, right, they should talk to
0: and
1: us.
0: And of course, look, once in a blue moon, we get a call. It's like, I don't think, when Drew said that he was a fan of rape, I didn't agree with him.
1: It's like
0: he didn't appreciate because I was raped. Whenever something happened to you, you just hear it and everybody else.
1: Right.
0: That's that sort of thing where somebody goes, "Hey, that's a nice sweater. Did you hear him say I was fat?"
1: Yeah.
0: When you feel a certain way, when you think certain things, you just hear horrible things, and then you start writing letters.
1: And then you can sort of take your little campaigns or crusades. Like, Chris, did you know that a rape, it's a violent crime? Did you know that?
0: Violent crime.
1: You didn't know that?
0: It's a violent crime.
1: It's a crime.
0: It's not a sexual crime.
1: Not a sexual crime.
0: That's the point. It's not a sexual crime.
1: It's nothing
0: sexual about it, except for the part where you come at the end.
1: Otherwise, violent.
0: Violent.
1: Okay. Same thing as if, Chris, you walked into a liquor store, mm-hmm, pistol mm-hmm. whipped the Korean guy behind the counter.
0: That's right.
1: Shot him.
0: Shot him.
1: And then came. Same thing.
0: Same thing. Okay. Violence. A violent, violent, violent act that ends with a load of semen coming out of your penis. But not sexual. Not sexual. Okay. Violent crime. All right?
1: Right.
0: And remember, Drew, there are no rape victims, only survivors.
1: Survivors of violent crime.
0: You're not even a rape survivor. You're a violent crime survivor where something came out of the guy's penis. Okay?
2: This might be what the complaint was about.
0: Yeah. And you necessarily, there wasn't, yeah. You with me, Anderson?
2: Yeah, I'm with you, but I think this might be what Tripp was
1: talking about. Listen.
0: Really?
1: Look. Come on.
0: I don't know what it was.
1: Listen, no one is making fun of rape. They're making fun of how people split hairs about rape. But rape is an awful crime for what it is. Misguided, aggressive sexual act.
0: No, sexual? How dare you?
1: Violent act where a guy ejaculates.
0: That's right.
2: I like how Tripton put what the reason was, though, because now everything you say, you'll be like, whoa, maybe it was this or maybe it was that.
0: Yeah.
2: You could drive yourself crazy.
0: I could, or I could forget all about it.
1: Yeah.
0: And that's what I'm going to do. All right. So listen, all you pussies who write letters, come over here and kiss my hairy ass. The other thing, please. No one gives a rat's ass what crappy group you're a part of, you
1: what?
0: Idiots.
1: A bunch of pussies. They're pussies.
0: I'm a lesbian. I'm gay. I'm Indian. Who cares? Shut up. Idiots.
1: Hey, listen, I'm in.
0: All you people in all your groups, just please, just shut up. Leave everyone alone, would you? Lead your miserable life. Here's the truth. Here's the thing you really can't take. No one gives a rat's ass about you. That's it. It's like, oh, my God, this guy hates these people. Oh, this guy's anti-gay. Oh, this guy's anti-whatever. Well, you know what? We don't even think about whoever you are and whatever you do. You're just a number. You're just an idiot.
1: Yeah.
0: Please, just go get with your congregation and go drive yourselves nuts. You screwballs with your crappy religion, stupid ethnic groups that have to break off and file lawsuits. Whoever you are, just please, go get with your people, your precious people. You can all just go lick each other to death somewhere and leave everyone else alone.
1: Hey, speaking of licking, I'm doing a little research tonight. I'm interested in things that people keep secret. The, sort of their behaviors that they're kind of a little ashamed of and perhaps are engaged in that they don't feel comfortable really telling people about, but sort of educate us. Because I was exposed to something tonight called Craigslist. Mm-hmm. You heard of this?
0: Mm-hmm.
1: You've heard of Craigslist?
0: Mm-hmm.
1: People meeting up and hooking up with strangers and stuff?
0: Yeah. No. Why is it called Craigslist?
1: I guess Craig invented it. I don't know.
0: Mm-hmm.
1: But you click on, people say, I'll meet you. You know, I'm going to be standing on Melrose in 3 minutes. Somebody come by and let's have sex.
0: All gay.
1: Not all. A lot of gay stuff.
0: Yeah.
1: That's
0: Craig's got Hep C.
1: That's a guy.
0: That's what's going on. Oh, please, I'll meet you on Melrose. But let's say, find me a chick under 400 pounds who's going to meet me down. Okay, what? Okay, synchronize your watch. Okay. Well, okay, it's 9. It's 9:46. Let's call it that. Let's call it 10:30. Straight up, I'll be out there. Yeah, you smoking hot blonde.
1: Right.
0: Me, a desperate guy working out of computer in mom's basement.
1: Right.
0: Yeah. Yeah.
1: Yeah. Sure.
0: No, it's dudes. It's more dudes hooking up. That. Yeah. There's none of that. Here's the whole thing. If you're into attractive women, don't bother doing any of that stuff. It's impossible.
1: Right.
0: Impossible. One in 1 million may be one who just caught a boyfriend cheating
1: and
0: is looking for
1: vengeance.
0: A little vengeance sex.
1: Yeah. Yeah.
0: But you ain't going to find that
1: but
0: needle in that haystack.
1: But think how many willing partners that...
0: No, you, but believe me, you're going to be 300 snuff films you'll be in before you get to that one.
1: Yeah.
0: 300 times you have some guy holding you down in his van.
1: Ugh.
0: Yeah. You know what I'm saying?
1: Anyway, I mean, I'm interested in being educated tonight. So
0: what do you want?
1: Just things that people do that they sort of, you know, whether they're having more.
0: What kind of education?
1: Well, like the Craigslist was an education for me, and like, are they really a desperate housewife show?
0: Those things don't exist. That's just stuff that's TV crap.
1: Well, no, I think those are sick women trying to have stable relationships.
0: That's
1: sabotaging.
0: No, I'm talking
1: them.
0: About Craigslist. That's just a bunch of gay guys giving it to each other.
1: All right, well, I'm
0: in
1: learning.
0: A park. Yeah. There's no chicks involved with that.
1: Well, the 400 pounders.
0: With the 400 plus pound club, yes. Yes, they have to be moved there via transport dirigible. And then what we do is we lower them down on a winch and we'll suspend them there just a few feet above the ground. You hook up with them and then we'll actually tow them back to their hangar. That's what you find. Yeah. And look, if you watch these crappy daytime TV shows, they're going to lead you to believe that there's hot college-age girls that are participating in this.
1: Right.
0: Possibly one for every several hundred thousand gay guys.
1: Right.
0: All right?
1: Right.
0: All right. Are you ready to go here?
1: Here we go.
0: And what about the, what's the Desperate Housewives thing?
1: Well, I'm just interested in whether those people, who those people are and what they're doing, what they're up to kind of thing. Right. People that sort of live those kinds of secret lives.
0: What are they doing? You mean housewives?
1: I think there's housewives or older women or swinging. There's a lot of stuff going on right now I'm finding, and we're not hearing that much about it here. So,
0: all right. Well, we talk to stone teenagers, not desperate housewives.
1: That's true. That's true.
0: Well, Jenny?
3: Yes?
0: You're 23?
3: Yes, I am.
0: What's up?
3: Well, I've been dating this guy on and off for about 4 years, and when we first started dating, we had great sex, and he's moved to Arkansas, and now last weekend he was in town, and we had sex. Well, the last time we had sex, he came really fast, so this time I went ahead and I gave him a hand job, and he came, and we waited about 15 minutes, and then we tried again, and again, he came within 5 minutes, and I was wondering exactly what it is that causes a guy to come that fast in his
1: Jenny, build up. He's been away for a while.
3: Well, right? Yeah, but we've had sex every other weekend. for the last month and a half now. So I mean,
1: but you said he wasn't like that at the beginning,
3: right? He was able to in the beginning.
1: He was able to last, and that's when you guys were having sex more regularly.
3: Yeah, I mean, it was like once a weekend.
1: So now it's every other weekend. He's going faster. How long have you guys been together?
0: What's with the hand job stuff?
1: She's trying to get him to last longer.
3: I was trying to get him to last longer, and I've heard that if you do the pre, then it goes longer.
1: Yeah, yeah. No, well done. Well done.
0: Yeah.
1: But I think the fact is that you guys aren't having...
0: Let's say it's like milking him.
1: Getting the bullet out.
0: Wow.
1: Discharging.
0: Oh, wow, okay.
1: Yeah.
3: Well, how about it? If we're going to be serious, I gave him a blowjob, and then the second time around... He came
1: Thank you, Jenny. Adam's sensibilities were skewed. He couldn't make sense of this.
0: I mean, look, guys older than 20, how old is he?
3: He's 24.
0: 24. That is the cutoff for the hand jobs. Mm. Unless, you know, you're traveling, it's a stripper, it's one of those situations.
1: Hearing
0: you know about it.
3: Right, sure.
0: Right, but sure. I'm just saying, from a girlfriend, getting a hand job from a girlfriend, it's like her, you know, making him a dinner in an easy bake oven.
1: Yeah, yeah.
0: It's a throwback.
1: Yeah.
3: Right. That's
0: you don't need that.
1: It's retro.
0: All right.
1: Retro.
0: All right. All right. So that's his rhythm.
3: What I'm wondering is if he masturbated himself, would maybe that help out in the situation if he maybe masturbated more?
1: Well, how long do you need? Whoa. Slow down.
0: Easy.
1: How long do you need him to last?
3: Well, more than 5 minutes. I mean, I would like to at least have an orgasm myself.
1: How long does it take you to have an orgasm?
0: Are you angry? What's wrong with you?
3: Well, no. Maybe, I mean, at least 10 or 15 minutes.
1: 10 or 15 minutes. That's a pretty long time for a guy.
0: Not for me.
1: And yeah. And well, how about oral sex for you?
3: He doesn't at all.
1: Okay, maybe that's
0: See, she's angry. Yeah. She's angry.
1: Wouldn't that be good for you?
0: What's up? Why not?
3: Well, I mean,
0: why not?
3: Honestly, it makes me feel kind of uncomfortable to have a guy down there. Personally, I don't prefer a guy going down on me. Now, I enjoy going down on a guy, but I don't really enjoy the guy going down on me.
0: Hmm. We're going to have to...
1: clone her?
0: I was going to say we have to get some cells from you, sweetie. Go ahead and put them into the hopper. I'm trying to create the ultimate skank. Going to be awesome.
1: Oh my God.
0: No, but you know, someone whose, you know, self-esteem is just low enough that they don't want you going down on them, but they double down on you.
1: There you go.
0: Maybe she has a older sister, a younger mother. Jenny?
3: Yeah.
0: All right. Where's your dad? Hold on. Let me talk to Drew.
1: I don't think it's anything wrong
0: with her. She's starting to get
1: angry. No, she's frustrated. That's all.
0: No.
1: Not angry. Frustrated.
0: Shush.
1: Because I don't feel. It doesn't make
0: I
1: me feel.
0: Bad. I'm starting to feel it. Jenny?
3: No, I'm not angry or frustrated. I know that the, has the family molested you comments going to start coming? No, I don't have any of them.
0: I don't have the molestation thing come from you. I just got, I don't know, I got some anger. Where's Dad?
3: Dad, my parents are still married. He's here.
0: Uh-huh.
1: I don't get any of that.
0: Uh-huh.
1: So,
0: loveless
1: your boyfriend,
0: sham of a relationship that kept
1: attention?
0: It going.
1: Is your boyfriend not paying attention? Does he not seem sort of interested in helping you? Is that what's bothering you? You know what I mean? He gets off and he's just done. He doesn't try to help you.
3: Yeah, I guess maybe it's miscommunication, and maybe I'm expecting him to do something for me that he's not.
0: Yeah. Well, go
1: why don't
0: ahead
1: you
0: and
1: ask,
0: talk
1: yeah,
0: to him.
1: Go ahead and tell him what you want.
0: But what's the part where you're not comfortable with him giving you oral sex?
1: That might help things along.
3: Well, A, he won't do it at all, period. But it's not like I'm not frustrated or angry with that.
0: Hold on. He won't do it at all. Period.
3: No, period.
0: How do you know?
3: He's okay with it. No, I've asked him.
1: Why?
3: And he said he doesn't do that. And I asked him, well,
1: is he Jamaican?
3: Is it because you're inexperienced, or because you're just not good at it? And he was like, both.
0: Bitch.
3: So,
0: is he black? Is he a black guy?
3: No, he's a white guy.
0: Wow.
1: Hmm.
0: Sometimes a cultural thing, you know, Drew.
1: Which I don't Jamaicans judge. Have a thing about that.
0: Yeah. Yeah, they got a thing about a lot of things. All right, Jenny.
3: Yes.
0: You're angry at him. And you should be, because this whole, like, hey, I'd like you to give me some pleasure, and him going, no, it's not really like, forget about the oral sex part. It's like, look, I'm not being satisfied here. Here's something you could do to rectify that. And he's saying, I don't do that.
1: I'm saying, no, under no conditions.
0: Yeah.
1: No way.
0: I think you've been with this guy long enough.
1: We don't like him.
0: Get rid of him.
3: All right. Thanks.
1: Mm-hmm. All right.
0: Well, all right.
1: Look, Jenny, if you can't,
0: she was
1: listen,
0: angry.
1: You got to just tell
0: Thank
1: him what you.
0: You
1: need. And if he runs from that, what are you going to do? That's not a reciprocal relationship.
0: Wow.
1: Adam's kind of right.
0: I like that proclamation, if I don't give oral. That's nice.
1: You've made it a number of times.
0: You know what you should do? It's really, that's what you should do with everything. That's what the NRA does.
1: Make a proclamation or just create a policy.
0: You just fight everything all the way along, and then you end up fighting about the same thing 25 years later.
1: Yeah.
0: And if you really think about the difference between like the NRA and what the smokers did, you realize NRA is really much smarter.
1: Hmm.
0: Like with smokers, they were like, yeah, we need you to move you a different part of the airplane. We need you to move a different part of the restaurant. People are like, well, all right, yeah, sorry. We'll go over here. Then they go, and then at a certain point, it's like, yeah, we're going to need you moving to the bar. Just smoking in the bar. Oh, okay, yeah, we'll get up. Yeah, we'll go. Yeah, going to need you outside the restaurant. This is all in the course of about 4 months, by the way. Yeah, we're going to need you outside. Okay, yeah, well, we'll be out front here. I'm going to kind of take it down the street a little bit. I'm going to clear this area about 20-foot thing
1: go
0: there.
1: Go to the beach.
0: Yeah, okay. Yeah, you could go to the park. Go to the park or the beach and have yourself smoke. Oh, okay. We're going to need you not be smoking on the beach. No. Do you have kids? Yeah. Well, you live in an apartment? Mm-hmm. I'm going to need you not be smoking. This it's like we went from guys just smoking 3 or 4 cigarettes at a time on talk shows, airplane pilots, just 3 or 4 cigarettes at a time to can't smoke on the beach with a, 40-mile offshore breeze coming in, right?
1: Right.
0: NRA... Mm-mm. See, they're smart.
1: You can have your banana clips.
0: We're going to make these cop-killing Teflon hollow point bullets illegal. Just in the 40-round banana clips. No.
1: Next thing, slippery slope.
0: And we're going to have to talk. Oh, not so fast. And then been arguing about it. You argue about it for 30 years, and maybe they finally give it up. And then it's like, okay, the grenade launcher attachment on the M16. Oh, slow down. See?
1: Yeah.
0: Smokers should have done that. They should have said, smokers, hey, look, we're going to need you guys to move to this part of the restaurant. Oh, wait a minute now. Slow down. They could have still been arguing about that 20 years later.
1: Absolutely right.
0: No, pow. Now they're off the beach. Pretty soon, they're not going to be able to light them. They're just going to have to eat the cigarette. Hey, is there any smoke? No. No, I'm eating. Officer, I'm just eating a cigarette. You sure you're eating it? Because I smell something. Well, I farted. I just lit a match, but I haven't been... Okay, let me see. Stick your tongue out. I see tobacco and some filter on there. Okay.
1: There you go.
0: All right, just keep eating those cigarettes. All right, your brothers, you eat the menthols. Yeah, that's good.
1: Mind your business.
0: Yeah.
1: Right, here we go. Here's Sean, 25. Sean.
4: Hey.
1: Sean. Hey, what's up, Sean?
4: Hey, I'm here. That Craigslist, man, that thing works.
0: What works?
1: Are you gay?
4: I'm telling you, Craigslist.
0: Oh, Craigslist, yeah.
4: Hey, that thing is proven to work.
1: What happened? Tell us the story.
4: It always happens. I've met maybe 15, 20 people off that Craigslist, so it's just not a thing just to get people to look through it. That thing works. You can really find people on there that,
0: You say people, you mean gay guys or trannies?
4: I mean women only.
0: Just trannies, then.
4: Women and couples.
1: Couples? You met with a couple?
0: Trannies and beards.
4: Six or seven different couples.
0: Six or seven
1: couples.
0: And what happened? What'd you do?
4: It's just hooking up with them. They put.
1: What do you mean? Wait. Tell us a story.
0: Tell
1: specifically. What happened?
4: I've met two married.
1: Give us. Couples. Forget. Don't give me the numbers. Give me a story. Tell me one story.
4: Tell you one story. I met a couple off there. We met at a coffee shop. The lady liked it. The guy was cool with it. Went home and threesome from there.
1: To their house.
4: Their house.
1: Were they married?
4: Yeah.
1: What was, did he want to watch you doing something with his wife, or what was the whole deal?
4: He wanted to watch and join.
1: So you wanted to have sex with you?
4: No, not with me. Just he was totally straight.
0: Yeah. Listen, let me tell you something. I've seen enough three-way porn movies to know.
1: Half-mo?
0: No. Not the homo half-mo thing. No, even if the guy's straight, best case scenario, you got some ball sack like banging against your shoulder or something while you're doing something.
1: That's the best case.
0: Let me give you worst case. When it's finishing time.
1: Teabag.
0: Let me explain something. Urethra, it ain't rifle. There's no rifling in the urethra. You know what I'm saying?
1: Oh.
0: Stuff goes crazy places.
1: Yeah.
0: You know what I mean?
1: Yeah.
0: And it's
1: sorry, dude.
0: Next thing you know. You're right. There ain't a wet nap big enough to clean that mess up.
1: Well, that's because your soul has to be cleaned up.
0: Plus, it's weird, too. Like, here's what I would think. Like, I would be freaking out. Like, so if the guy did the, hey, you want to bang?
1: What's with the multiple
0: doubles? You want to bang my old lady? You want to bang the old lady? I would be scared halfway into it. The guy would freak on me and hit me with a lamp.
1: I would shoot him, absolutely.
0: Like, just change his mind, or yeah. It's just he has personality disorder.
1: Or just listen, just have feelings they didn't expect.
0: Yeah, and just decide you need to die.
1: Wait, let's talk to him again. Who is he? Sean.
4: Yeah.
1: Do you have a girlfriend? Do you have relationships?
4: No.
1: You just have sex with random people?
4: I'm just, hey, it's safe, and the people are on there, and they're cool with it. I'm cool with it.
1: You just have sex with random people.

0: you got to provide a picture. Yeah. You mean, but the hotter you are, the more you get laid. You know?
1: Got it. Let me write that down.
0: That's a bad sign.
1: Yeah. Well, let's ask it again.
0: All right. Sean, what'd she look like?
2: 5'7", 118, mm-hmm. Brown hair, brown eyes.
0: Mm-hmm. Meth head. All right. Well, it's working for you.
2: It's working. It's working for a lot of people that I know.
0: All right. But it seems like, all right, I'm gonna revise my gay-only statement and say weird couple thing. It's a weird three-way couple thing.
1: With willing hypomanic males.
0: Yeah, but yeah. Weird couple thing.
1: Yeah.
0: Because I don't think you're just going to see hot single chicks cruising it.
1: No.
0: You will see the guy who's, got a little Star 80 action going on his old lady. Drew never knows what I'm talking about. Star 80? No? Dorothy Stratton, the playmate?
1: Got it.
0: Yeah.
1: Did he make her do weird stuff? Or was he?
0: Yeah.
1: I mean, I know he killed her. And
0: yeah, I mean, oh. Yeah. Yeah. No.
1: He made her do weird stuff?
0: Yeah. No, I just mean controlling, domineering. Well,
1: it's also the girl that is actually a lesbian who wants to try something out. The girl who wants to sabotage.
0: Mm-hmm.
1: These,
0: mm-hmm.
1: you know, all are love line mm-hmm. callers. Mm-hmm. We got lots of those.
0: Mm-hmm.
1: Let's take a break,
0: Chris. You got to get on it.
1: Craigslist. Why don't you hook up with somebody now and then go out and meet them out in front of the studio?
0: Yeah,
1: you know what I mean.
0: Sure.
1: Just see who shows up.
0: Right.
1: Okay. And it's an experiment.
0: Yeah. All right. Well, take us a quick break. We'll be Papa Roach in here tomorrow night. By the way. We'll be right back after this. Yeah! Woo! Hell yeah! Get it on!
1: Oh,
0: got
1: yeah.
0: To get it on. I'm Adam, that's Dr. Drew. Phone number 1-800-LOVE-191er. Papa Roach in here tomorrow night. The band at Loogies.
1: I mean, wasn't that wild, right?
0: No. Wasn't wild.
1: But I mean...
0: It was rock and roll.
1: It was rock and roll, but they were taking swigs of water and hawking and then using the water as sort of a propellant.
0: To oh, really? Is that what happened?
1: What I saw was sort of like a ha with the water and the lug going.
0: Yeah.
1: It was good.
0: I've said it many times. Rather be urinated on than lugied on.
1: Yeah, lug and sputum are my two least favorite...
0: well, sputum and lug ain't much different, are they?
1: No, similar stuff, yeah. Sputum's big hunks of lug.
0: It's
1: more whiter. It's white. It's a little purer.
0: Oh, really?
1: But it's a little bigger.
0: Comes from deeper
1: lungs.
0: In the earth.
1: Yeah.
0: Comes from the lungs. Where's the lug come from?
1: Sinuses.
0: Oh, really?
1: It's a little more bacterial up here.
0: Oh, so one's a sinus, the other's a lung.
1: Mm.
0: But then you're hawking both of them, aren't you? I mean, you're.
1: No. The sputum is.
0: Yeah. Ah, nice. Yeah, I don't have any lug in me. I'm a spitter.
1: Which is shocking with that nasally drone.
0: I just get
1: you're
0: foam.
1: You're thinking of lots of lug.
0: Yeah. I sound like a formidable lugier.
1: Well, like a lug factory of some sort.
0: Yeah, but I get nothing.
1: It's sort of bogus, right? I mean, you've got all the lug sound, all the misery of a lug producer and none of the benefit.
0: Yeah, I'm like a plywood facade
1: on a
0: Western set.
1: Yes, yes.
0: Nothing
1: there.
0: Behind, yeah. Nothing behind it. Just a few 1x3 yeah. kickers holding me up.
1: Yeah.
0: Yeah. That's basically my life.
1: Yeah?
0: Yeah.
1: Mm-hmm. It's heavy, man.
0: It is, man.
1: Sexual crime. No. Violent crime, not a sexual crime. Got
0: That's
1: it.
0: Right.
1: Got it.
0: Plywood facade.
1: Got it.
0: Couple of 1x3 kickers. Big win, take me right down. No general store, no saloon. Just nothing.
1: 1x3 kickers.
0: Lisa?
3: Yes?
0: You're 32?
3: I am. Good evening.
0: Good evening.
3: How are you?
0: I'm good.
1: We're good. What's happening?
3: How's it going? Well, I called in because you've been talking about Craigslist tonight.
1: Yeah.
3: And I am a San Francisco dweller who has used Craigslist for all kinds of things, including going on dates and such. And I'm not a 400-pounder, and I'm not 5'1".
1: Yeah, but you're not meeting people on the street and going to have sex with them, are you?
3: No.
1: You're fat.
3: Well, no, although we've definitely, a few girlfriends of mine and I will put out an ad in an evening and say, anybody want to go get drinks? And the first couple guys that answer, we meet up with them at a bar and hang out for an evening. It's led to dates and things.
1: Have you ever met any really interesting people that way?
3: Actually, a lot of interesting people. There's some really nice people. I haven't kept them, but...
1: Sure. Kept them.
3: Yeah. In other words, I haven't dated them. You know,
1: kept them in the closet. You know, just sort of stuff them in there and catalog them.
0: No, it's well, first off, it's that catch-22 thing, which is, oh, no, a lot of provocative, yeah. interesting, right. articulate people. Oh, you had a second date with them? No.
1: Right.
0: Well, if they're so interesting...
1: Well, but then...

0: Not a
1: but
0: second
1: think about
0: date.
1: It, but think about it. One of the things that the internet doesn't allow is for attraction to figure into the initial meeting.
0: Mm-hmm.
1: You know, it's pure random act.
0: Well, they're showing pictures.
1: But you and I know a lot about what attraction is. And attraction, if people don't have the right craziness in the mix.
0: Yeah, but if someone's good looking, that'll work.
1: For the guy. There's a girl. For the guy. There's a girl we're talking about.
0: Lisa?
2: I'm hearing a lot of static. There you go. Are you with me? Yeah.
1: Yeah.
2: We have gotten some interesting pictures, though, guys sending pictures of their penises and things like that.
1: What is that? I went on Craigslist tonight, and every male picture that was posted was of the Schwanz.
2: What
1: is that? Like, hey, look at me? It's like exhibitionism?
0: That's more gay stuff.
2: I will say there's some pictures that are pretty good. You have to look at them, but I'm not generally going to meet up with those people.
1: You have to look at them.
2: Yeah.
1: I recoiled myself.
0: So what is...
2: some of them were attractive.
1: Attractive penises.
0: Yeah.
1: Wait. Excuse me. Those words don't usually go together.
0: Attractive penis is fine. It's a scrotum that's not good looking.
2: Straight women who like the penis.
0: Drew's being an idiot.
1: No, wait. I'm interested. You think penises are attractive?
2: There are some men who have the most. Yeah, absolutely.
1: What does that mean?
0: Hold on. Listen, I'm not going to sit here and be a part of your charade. What does that mean?
1: What does that mean? What is she talking
0: about? Who cares? Some guys have a nice-looking
1: coronal
0: dork
1: flare,
0: and other guys don't. I happen to have a nice-looking penis.
1: You do not.
0: It's beautiful.
1: It's pristine. It's not beautiful.
0: It's nicely proportioned. It smells of lilac.
1: And paper mache. And talk.
0: Please. Lisa.
2: There's the hairy penis, there's the tooth for the top. You know, there's some. It's just
0: there's the ones with the weird scar circle going around them.
2: Yeah, which, you know, a lot of guys seem to have, but some it's more pronounced. But you know what I mean. It's like
1: everything else. Right, it's everything else in humans. It's symmetry is a big deal.
2: Exactly.
0: Yeah.
1: I don't know. Excuse me. Right? I didn't know.
0: I didn't know. You couldn't tell the difference between a good-looking penis and...
1: Is there such thing as a good-looking vagina?
0: Yes. How dare you?
1: Well, it's the ones that are kind of weird-looking, but it's not...
0: They're ones that go south. Yes.
1: Yes, but that doesn't mean...
0: There's a whole business out of repairing those need...
1: That have extra stuff coming out.
0: Well, there's a laundry list of things that can go wrong with the vagina.
2: Yes.
0: Lisa?
2: Yes, sir.
0: Am I right?
2: I personally think my vagina's looking pretty good, but I'm sure that that's true.
0: Right. All right. Now, what do you do for a living?
2: I'm an attorney.
0: Ooh. Something's wrong here. What's creepy? What's going on?
2: Just because I'm the attorney, something's wrong.
0: No. Thrice divorced. What went on? What happened?
2: With what?
0: Do you have kids?
1: Divorced?
2: I don't have kids. I was briefly married. I am divorced, but I'm in a long-term, fantastic relationship.
1: And meeting guys randomly?
2: No. I did that when I was single.
1: How long have you been in this relationship?
2: Just almost a year, but I've known him more than 10 years.
0: And you didn't meet him on Craigslist?
2: No, through friends.
0: All right.
2: Which seems to be the best way, really. I mean, Craigslist is great, but I think the introduction part is much better.
0: All right.
1: Are you planning to have a family, that kind of thing? Is that something in your future or no?
2: I'd love to do that. Absolutely. Okay. And I think he does too. So it's
0: All right. Yeah. I'm getting bored now. But listen, so evidently... People want to hook up. It's not as seedy as... maybe the internet has evolved. Maybe it's changed.
1: You and I are just old farts.
0: Well, here's the thing. We look at... I mean, I think you and me, because I don't know how to work a computer, always looked at internet as sort of dating as sort of tantamount to mail order bride and worse. Right?
1: Sort of jaundiced view of that. Yeah.
0: Yeah. But okay. And maybe that was true at the beginning. But there were a lot of things that you didn't want to do over the internet. Like, for instance, shopping over the internet was, there was a lot of trouble with that 8 years ago or 10 years ago.
1: Right.
0: Now it's commonplace. They've worked out the bug.
1: Right.
0: And now if everyone's going to use the internet for shopping, for communicating, then eventually what is going to be so... There'll come a day, I predict, Drew, when people will look down on those who met at a bar.
1: Right. It could be.
0: Oh, you're drunk, you're at some place, you're obviously looking to hook up. Here, we got to know each other.
1: Yeah, you're right, could be.
0: All right. I've turned the corner. I'm going to get on this Craigslist, see what's going on. All right, what are we doing, Drew?
1: One more Craigslist call.
0: Really?
1: Look, there's two bunch of them.
0: All right. Is that what we want to do all night?
1: Let's just ask him one more of this. Come on, guy.
0: Because ultimately, we have to ask ourselves this question. What does it have to do with me?
1: Yeah, that's tough for you. I know.
0: You know what I'm saying?
1: But just this guy works for Craigslist. Let's just check it out.
0: Jeremy?
3: How's it going, guys?
0: You're 30. What's up?
3: First, I want to thank you real quick for coming up to the Bay Area to Stanford. That was real cool. And I hope to see you guys up there again.
1: Anytime. We love going up there.
0: Thanks for coming.
1: We love going up there. We come up there anytime. It's
3: great.
1: So easy. You know,
3: well, you're invited. And what you said about Nerdsville at Stanford, I'd say more like Snopsville.
0: Oh, really?
3: Snobby. Yeah, I think there were people who were too shy to raise their hand because of her. I'm a snob.
0: Okay.
3: And then there were, you know, your fans. So.
0: All right. Well, what's up?
3: But I can't let... everything that's been said about Craigslist is true. However, that's not its initial mission. It's more like... does the term free weekly make any sense? It looked like
1: I get it. I understand.
0: Right. Yeah.
3: And it just happens to have, you know, this... In fact, what you guys are doing tonight, although I love you guys, is probably going to be any... If it creates any publicity, is going to be for the personals.
0: Right.
3: That's what you're talking about.
0: Right. Well, there's other facets.
1: You can find apartments for rent and that kind of thing.
3: Absolutely. And it's really valuable for that.
1: Yeah.
3: So... That's how it got off the ground.
1: So it's more of a almost a Yellow Pages kind of thing. It's a lot of stuff.
0: Right. Yeah. Right.
1: All right. Thanks,
0: All right.
1: Jeremy.
0: Thanks, Jeremy.
3: I'm here.
0: All right. Look. Here's the deal. It's like everything eventually turns to porn and sex.
1: Well, new technologies. That's where they go first.
0: Yeah.
1: As you said, it's either lighting. You know, it's farting or sex.
0: Yeah.
1: Yeah.
0: Is that what I say?
1: Well, I remember you and Jimmy did chimpanzee theater about inventions through time.
0: Yeah.
1: And, you know, they discovered the phone. Of course, the first thing that Watson does is fart into it.
0: Right, right. That's true.
1: Yeah.
0: That's very true. As true today as it was, 7 years ago?
1: Yeah.
0: Let's speak to Donald.
1: Yeah.
0: I'll give him cervical cancer if he's uncircumcised. Find me a chick. The dangers of using shrooms. Shrooms. Ashley.
4: Yeah.
0: You want to try mushrooms?
4: Yeah.
1: Well, she's done it a bunch of times.
0: Oh, you've done it?
4: Hello? Mm-mm.
1: We're here. Turn off your radio. Oh,
4: my radio is off.
1: Well, okay.
0: Well, what are you listening to?
4: I'm not listening to anything at all. It's like completely silent.
1: All right, good.
0: All right.
1: All right. So you've done mushrooms a couple times, right?
4: Yeah, I've done them like 5 to 6 times in like the last year and a half.
1: And what's your question?
4: Are there any, like, permanent effects?
1: Probably.
4: Like what? Not,
1: well, it's not been well documented yet, frankly. And so I can't tell. I'd love to tell you there's all kinds of horrible
0: things. Hard to be that high and get away free.
1: Well, there's something.
0: You are seriously effed up on mushrooms.
1: There's something called excitotoxicity, Ashley, that occurs whenever the brain is being driven too hard, let's say.
0: Mm-hmm.
1: That the very chemicals that the brain is using to sort of communicate the cells amongst themselves become free radicals and start tearing the cells apart. So all hallucinogens, in my experience, carry the potential of causing brain damage.
0: Mm-hmm.
1: Now, how much and how permanent, that's up for debate. Mushrooms, I have actually never seen evidence of severe damage, so I can't tell you that it's definitely happening. But it should be happening based on what I've seen from other hallucinogens.
0: Yeah, people don't seem to take them enough.
1: Well, that's the point.
0: That's
1: what I think it is, because people, they kick the crap out of you. People aren't right for a while afterwards.
0: Yeah.
1: And no one likes eating cow pie particularly, which is basically what they grow in, the mushrooms.
0: Oh, come on, man. Don't be uptight.
1: It eats in cow pie.
0: All right, so you sit
1: pie.
0: Around and eat lobster, man.
1: Dude,
0: that's crawling around on the bottom of the ocean, dude.
1: Whatever, hippo flop, cow flops, all good, whatever you're into.
0: Yeah, mushrooms don't taste good. And,
1: right.
0: And you know, the other thing that's tough, too, with mushrooms is it's kind of hard to regulate, you know? You're not sure exactly how much to take. You know, you don't want to freak out, man.
1: You're so uptight, man. You'd freak out right away, I'm sure.
0: And listen, don't take them with any lightweights. Like those chicks, you know, they start going nutty halfway into it. And they just start freaking out, and then they bum out ear high, and then, it's tough. You know what I mean?
1: Yeah.
0: But I tell you, man. I really I learned some stuff being high on mushrooms.
1: You did not. Yes, Lee, press on.
0: Well, I did. Yeah, Yeah, I did. No, it opens you up, man.
1: What it does is it hyperstimulates a part of the brain called the amygdala.
0: Yeah.
1: So things that should seem sort of background become novel.
0: That's right.
1: Things that are routine become novelty all of a sudden.
0: That's right, man.
1: Like you've seen them for the first time.
0: That's right.
1: Or you're seeing them from a different perspective.
0: That's right, man.
1: So the press on nails.
0: Yeah, well, okay. Well, let me say this.
1: Thank you, Drew. And by the way, when the amygdala comes down the other side of the high, mm-hmm. it goes down low and nothing's interesting.
0: That's right, man.
1: Then you feel bummed.
0: Yeah, except for me. I'm interested in everything.
1: All right, so Lee, press on.
0: As long as it's coming out of my mouth, you know what I'm saying, Pop?
1: Your interest is still coming out of your ass.
0: You know
1: too.
0: What I'm saying, Daddy-O? Yeah.
1: Come on. All right. Lee, press on.
0: All right, so look, here's the thing. Okay, let me just start from the start. You live in a backward society. We all do. I mean, there's crazy stuff. I mean, look, there's devoutly religious people strapping dynamite to themselves and blowing up other devoutly religious people in the name of their religion.
1: Right.
0: There are people, they're big, huge monster trucks mashing smaller parked cars in crowds and stadiums cheering.
1: Right.
0: There's guys getting smashed over head with folding chairs and micro underpants and crowds going insane. There's lots of weird, weird stuff. There's boob jobs. That's weird. Now, here's all the thing is you have to live in the middle of this effed up fruit salad known as life.
1: You screen it out.
0: You have to tune stuff out. Otherwise, you just go nuts.
1: Yeah.
0: You start hearing these stories of the guy who dressed up as a clown, lured 9-year-olds to his house, sodomized him, buried him under the house, and you would freak out with each and every story.
1: Right.
0: So you have to start tuning things out. When you get high on mushrooms, you don't screen out that stuff anymore, and you just stare at it, and you see the commercial where the lady has the long red plastic stick-on nails, and she's sticking them to the ends of her fingers to make her claws like look bloody, and this is going to attract the male species, and you go, freak out! Freak out!
1: Well, I understand. You mean, so the female of the human Homo sapien takes plastic, red plastic spears and glues them to the tips of the fingers because the male finds that more appealing?
0: Freak out.
1: makes them have
0: freak
1: tumescence
0: out.
1: Of their genital organs.
0: Freak out.
1: Because there's red plastic on the tips of their fingers.
0: Freak out. And what's the red? Is that blood? Is that blood from something they'd slaughtered? Or is that blood that's rushing through them?
1: Right, right.
0: The point is don't get high on mushrooms unless you're prepared to take a good look around and then freak out.
1: Right.
0: And look, Drew hates it. He doesn't like it.
1: What,
0: he's against
1: what?
0: It. All that kind of stuff. But I'm telling you, it opens you up.
1: Hey, but listen. Here's the deal. Why would I hate it? If you're uptight.
0: You're the man.
1: Hey, but listen. If it just gave people an insight into life, I'd be all about it.
0: That's Problem right.
1: Is, I get to see the people a few years later.
0: That's
1: when the
0: where
1: brain
0: I got my insights.
1: Manifests.
0: I took mushrooms once.
1: Yeah.
0: All right. Freak out.
1: All right, freak out.
0: We'll take ourselves a little break. We'll be right back after this. Yeah. Get it on. Gotta get on. Not uptight. So you know it's time to get it on. Freak out.
1: You're not uptight.
0: Get it on.
1: Cool on.
0: It's Loveline. I'm Adam. That's Dr. Drew. Papa Roach in here tomorrow night.
1: That's professional right there.
0: Drew, it's a very interesting that you coughed as I was about to pick up this thing that tells you to cover your goddamn mouth when you cough.
1: I know.
0: Now look, you
1: it
0: can...
1: It says, tapese la boca al tose.
0: Yeah. That means it's time to move to Canada in Spanish. That's what that means to me.
1: Pronounce that.
5: Dude, I got a C in Spanish, so I don't know.
1: Dude. Yeah.
0: No, he meant a yes in Spanish. He was that confused. cover your cough. And listen, let me explain a couple things that people come up with these horrible like alliterations or
1: campaigns
0: like dare to keep. It's got to be good.
1: Yeah.
0: Otherwise, forget it. Cover your cough.
1: Right, don't cram it up.
0: Yeah, I don't need it to start with the same letter.
1: Right.
0: They're fine. Yeah. Anyway, shows a picture of a guy coughing, holding a handkerchief in front of his mouth. Now, I said to Drew, who ironically is a doctor, likes to cough and sneeze all over the place.
1: No,
0: and
1: not
0: never,
1: sneeze, not sneeze.
0: Nary a hand.
1: No, sneeze
0: in his face. He
1: good
0: coughs.
1: For business.
0: Yeah, good for business. That's right. I've seen him clasp his fingers, interlock his fingers behind his head like he's doing a sit-up when he coughs, just so there's nothing free that could possibly get in front of his mouth. And as I was about to bring this up, Drew was coughing once again, unobstructed by the hand. Now, what about that, Drew?
1: that you have to be, well, there's not a lot of things that are airborne.
0: Not. No, yeah. They're not.
1: There aren't.
0: No. All right.
1: And chlamydia.
0: But what about this thing here?
1: Yeah.
0: It's telling you not to. You got to wash your hands.
1: Wash your hands for sure.
0: Mm-hmm.
1: And you don't want to cough on somebody.
0: Mm-hmm. Mm-hmm.
1: But in terms of coughing away from somebody, creating a particulate thing that could mm-hmm. be airborne, mm-hmm. if you don't, only certain illnesses can be transmitted. Even TB.
0: How about putting your hand in front of your puss on the off chance a piece of corn comes flying out?
1: Then now my hands infected. Now
0: you wipe it on your thigh and we move forward. And Drew, I read something in USA Today. Well, I don't read, but I saw a picture in USA Today, which is why it's my favorite newspaper, saying that the amount of people that wash their hands 10 times a day and then, you know, under 10 times or under 5 times, the lion's share of the people in this country claim to wash their hands more than 10 times a day.
1: That's weird.
0: Now, when I say lion's share, it was 37%, but by the time you whacked up all the other less than 5 times, 3 times, I don't knows and everything, it's the 4%, it's overwhelmingly the most.
1: Well,
0: and I thought to myself, what is people have OCD, or is this like a Howard Hughes thing?
1: I would think
0: 10 times a day?
1: I would think most people do 5. You do it in the morning,
0: yeah.
1: You do it at night, middle of the day,
0: with soap, do you soap it up? No.
1: I think 4 or 5 you get times.
0: I don't even have soap in my bathroom.
1: Well, I try to do it between patients. I do it a lot.
0: But do you soap up in the morning? You use soap?
1: I never have a shower in the morning.
0: Yeah.
1: You know, that's one. And at night I use soap, yeah.
0: Never even do it. Yeah.
6: I do like 10, 15 times a day.
0: Really? With soap?
6: But yeah, because I'm out in public all the time. And whenever I go into a public restroom, which is like, you know, about 8-10 times a day.
0: Yeah. It's probably a piece. Yeah. And then there's the drive-thru.
6: Every time you're in there, you got to wash your hands.
0: All right.
1: You don't got to.
0: I don't. I never wash my hand. I don't even have shampoo.
6: No, you wash your hands when you first go in, and then everything you touch.
0: Only time I wash my hand is once in a while, and I know this is not going to sound good, but once in a while I go up my ass.
1: You go at your ass?
0: I go at it. You ever see
1: you like, got your nose, too. Your nose is full of stuff.
0: I go up my nose.
1: When you're driving, you're like...
0: can't even see my face. It's like two hands. I got to steer with my knee so I can go up my nose.
1: Probably going at yourself.
0: No, I go up my ass. Like, you know, once in a while a dog goes at itself.
1: Yeah,
0: like,
1: yeah, yeah. That's you.
0: You're making that noise? What's my ass? You know what the sad part is? Then someone will come in and go, oh, who farted? And I'll be like, oh, yeah. Yeah, that's what. Yeah. No. It's the only time you really jump on the fart. Like, oh, yeah, no. That was me. Yeah, I farted. That's right. Fart. Yeah, fart. That's right. Yeah.
1: You know, sitting on your hand.
0: Shove my whole face in my mouth. Oh, fart. Oh, fart. All right, I will wash my hands then.
1: All right, good.
0: Okay?
1: Here we go.
0: All right, let's shake on it. Come on,
1: buddy. I don't want to touch your hand.
0: All right, we'll take a quick break. We'll be right back after this.

0: Hey, everybody. It's Loveline. I'm Adam. That's Dr. Drew. Phone number 1-800-LOVE-191. Who's in here? Papa Roach in here tomorrow night. We saw the meat and potato of their set at the Acoustic Christmas on Sunday night. We were standing from a mountainous wall of speakers, yes. And my fillings were floating in my mouth.
1: I felt like I was getting chest compressions.
0: Yeah, Drew was like, I can't breathe.
1: And speaking of meat and potatoes, I nearly got caught with a piece of that.
0: Piece of loogie.
1: Oh, yeah.
0: Piece of loogie.
1: Yeah, it's good times.
0: Yeah, well, we'll talk to the band about that. Drew's surprised to find out that I don't own soap.
1: Yeah.
0: I don't wash my hands.
1: That's a commitment.
0: I don't wash my hands. I never did.
1: You're sort of natural man. You're man in nature.
0: Yeah, that's me.
1: You know, you produce natural oils. They stay on you.
0: Yeah.
1: Your natural stink. You scratch your ass. You leave that smell. Mm-hmm. Just go.
0: Yeah.
1: Just under your nails permanently now.
0: Yeah. You want to smell a cuticle?
1: No.
0: Okay.
1: So, you know, when you come by, there's no doubting it's you.
0: That's right.
1: Yeah,
0: but I don't have any funk.
1: And all that hair on your ass, it's got to be a good...
0: One would think.
1: Oh.
0: One would think.
1: Yeah.
0: One or even maybe two people, depending on how many people are staring at my ass, would think. You know what I mean? As a matter of fact, here's who would think, however many people stared at my ass. You know, one
1: all
0: through.
1: Of them. All of them.
0: All however, would think. All would think. All would think. One or all.
1: Would think.
0: Them would think.
1: Mm-hmm.
0: Them would. Are you ready to go?
1: Yeah, let's talk to Bill.
0: Bill?
2: Yeah.
0: You're a swinger?
2: Yeah.
0: You're 36?
2: Yep.
0: What's up?
2: You guys were asking for information from... people about the swinging, why people do it.
1: All right, why do you do it?
0: Why do you do it?
2: I guess probably the underlying issue as far as why we do it. Initially, most people are probably voyeurs, or at least most people in the swinging lifestyle are voyeurs to some extent. Are able to separate sex from being for procreational, for recreational.
1: No, that's a bunch of BS.
0: Drew's not able to do that. Drew,
1: yeah.
0: If that were true, Drew would have 4 million kids.
1: It's true.
0: He's such
1: I would.
0: A passionate man.
1: I would have 4 million kids.
0: With 2,700
1: women.
0: In fact,
1: for most men, the whole reproductive aspect of sex is an inconvenience. For most men. They're not generally thinking about reproducing when they're interested in sex.
0: Yeah.
2: Well, neither does it have to be contained within a marriage either.
0: That's right.
1: Well, I'll tell you, my experience...
2: Everybody is uncomfortable watching somebody, and quite a few people find it.
0: I know
2: to see their spouse.
0: Yeah, and no, there's no doubt it's a turn on.
1: Seeing your spouse with other people—that's what the turn on.
0: Yeah,
2: it is for us and many people. Sure.
0: Yeah, it is. So it's, you know, heroin, and
2: grin on somebody's face and seeing them having a good time.
0: Yeah.
1: No, but Bill,
0: people pleaser.
1: That's. That's the point. Is it heroin, cocaine, all that puts a nice smile on people too?
2: Yeah,
1: it doesn't mean it's healthy.
0: Here's the thing. Here's the thing. I can identify.
1: Well, here's what I want you to do. Don't throw it under the umbrella of, well, you're just too uptight. No. That's not us. We're not uptight. Not uptight. So we're just interested in what motivates people. What motivates them to need to do this? And why isn't everybody interested in doing that? And why is it in my life? The only people I know that do this are alcoholic addicts, and they do it like crazy, and they find great satisfaction in it. But it's usually part of their disease, or sex addicts.
0: Yeah. All right.
2: Well, Bill? Sorry to disappoint. No drugs or other addictions, if you want to call sex an addiction. I guess at some point you could. But
0: hold on 1 second. Let me talk some sense into my partner,
1: Dr. Go ahead.
0: Girl.
1: Sure.
0: First off,
1: I'm not saying everybody is. I'm saying
0: he has that sort of nerdy, contained affect that. All these guys do?
1: All these guys?
0: Yeah, oftentimes. They're smart guys who are able... They're sort of... They're smart guys who are able to talk around that they sort of... There's a part of them that realizes it's not a great thing to do with your wife.
1: Right.
0: And they're smart enough to be able to talk around that part. They figure if they can talk you into it or convert you into it or explain there's enough other people that think like they think that it's going to somehow make that little part of them that realizes it's effed up go away.
1: Mm-hmm.
0: And by the way, this is all people do in all forms of life. They take their retarded religious belief that they don't really believe, and then they try to get you to believe it to help them believe it.
1: Hmm.
0: People do that with stuff that they that is good, and they do it with stuff that's bad. You know what I mean?
1: Mm-hmm, mm-hmm.
0: Religion is like, oh, it's a good thing. I wish I believed it. I believe it 70%. I'm going to believe it 80% if you believe it too, and then we can get together and both sort of blow smoke up each other's collective tokai. This is a thing that I think feels bad, but if we can get together with enough like-minded
1: right,
0: people...
1: I don't feel the shame if everybody else supports
0: right.
1: it, which is fine. That's
0: right.
1: Fine, yeah.
0: Now, here's the thing. You don't really have the voyeur thing, and you don't have the denigration thing.
1: Me?
0: No, yeah, you.
1: Well, what do you mean by voyeur thing? Like watching pornography is just voyeurism then, right? Watching pornography?
0: So
1: everybody has that.
0: Well, it's
1: all men have that anyway.
0: It's the voyeuristic thing is sort of connected to the degrading thing.
1: Oh.
0: It's a little bit of not only am I watching, but I'm watching you being sort of compromised. You see what I'm saying?
1: Yeah, yeah.
0: And that's a turn on.
1: Zero.
0: Zero for Drew.
1: I got a zero on that one.
0: A zero.
1: Does that mean that I'm sick or they're sick?
0: Something's wrong with you.
1: Probably.
0: You understand?
1: Could be.
0: What's wrong with adults, healthy adults, enjoying a beautiful sexual act?
1: Well,
0: didn't
1: he seem like the kind of guy also that would be... thinks he should be in charge of everything because he's so smart, but it's not quite, not there. You know what I'm talking about?
0: Right.
1: That guy.
0: Okay.
1: Yeah.
0: But listen, I know this guy.
1: Yeah.
0: Here's the point. You have none of that, and most people have that. Most guys, I'll give you an example.
1: Yeah.
0: Most guys get a sort of perverse thrill out of hearing about their women with their ex-partners.
1: That's like Chinese water torture.
0: Yeah, it's Chinese water torture, but so is a lot of things that are a turn on. There's a sort of love hate sort of walking a fine line.
1: That's where I differ. It's all good. I don't have love hate.
0: No, you have love. You'll love a hole in someone's knee. Yeah, most guys. Do that thing where, especially when you're younger, you have more energy. They'll do that thing where they'll see the old boyfriend or they'll see the guy.
1: And
0: they'll
1: go aggressive.
0: Like, yeah, but it's a voyeuristic sort of.
1: Now, let me ask you this. Do you think the voyeurism
0: thing?
1: Okay, I get that.
0: It's this one. It's this one. You're with him, right? Yeah. I bet you. Did you do all the stuff you do with me?
1: Yeah.
0: I bet you did that and more. Is he big? Is he hung?
1: That's like
0: bigger
1: than yourself, though. Right?
0: I know, but it's like playing with that tooth that hurts.
1: Yeah.
0: But you can't stop flicking it with your tongue.
1: Zero.
0: No, a lot of guys have that.
1: Now, do you think voyeurism is also attached to the flip side of voyeurism is exhibitionism?
0: No.
1: Different.
0: Different guy.
1: Different guy. Okay.
0: Different guy.
1: Right.
0: Yeah, makes sense, but different guy.
1: Right.
0: So the guys who get into that, and I would go so far as to say... 40 or 50, and by the way, it's 70% of guys have that when they're 19.
1: Maybe
0: 90%.
1: So they like to denigrate women.
0: Well, it's that weird sort of probing thing where they're in the shower and you're looking through their yearbook.
1: Yeah, but that's looking to beef up.
0: That's part of it. It's part, yeah. But it's all part of it. Then you see the guy with the circle around his thing and the heart thing, and it's like, I bet she was with that dude. I bet they got it on.
1: Mm.
0: You know what I'm saying?
1: Mm, yeah,
0: now,
1: yeah.
0: Guys do, and all guys do that at 19.
1: Yeah, yeah. But how they respond to it is what we're discussing.
0: It sort of angers most guys, but
1: yes.
0: but it sort of gets their blood going too.
1: All right, but that's that vengeance stuff.
0: But you can identify with that.
1: The anger part, yes.
0: But it's not pure anger. It's not like I got to find this guy and I got to destroy him.
1: Well, I feel
0: a little like you little slut. I bet you were with this guy.
1: No, I don't
0: know
1: that.
0: None of that.
1: Mm-mm.
0: What's your feelings at 19 when you're looking at this and you see the chick's prom picture?
1: I think the self-esteem is, my self-esteem was so low. It was like anger and then
0: what's
1: shame,
0: the anger?
1: Shame.
0: Okay, but what's the anger?
1: The anger is just testosterone. It's like, it's my mine.
0: Yeah, all right, but mine based on, I bet you're with him.
1: No, no.
0: Oh, what if they're just buddies? You don't care.
1: Oh, at 19? I don't even care about that.
0: Well, only because something may have happened.
1: Right. Even if he were interested in something happened and it didn't, I'd be all about that.
0: All
1: but,
0: right,
1: I wouldn't say I bet you. I wouldn't go there. I would not go to that. I wouldn't have that.
0: Look, when you were 19 and you were thumbing through your old lady's yearbook.
1: I would get a very deep, I would get a like a toothache pain
0: yes.
1: and anger.
0: Yes. Yes, based on the fact that she blew him in a limo.
1: I wouldn't think about that, though. I couldn't do
0: that. You've got to go to that math. If it's her brother. Okay, what if there's a picture of her and her brother?
1: I'm all right with that.
0: That's big of you, Jerome. Yeah.
1: All right, come on.
0: No. If there's a picture of her and your brother, you don't care because that's just some dude, but they're related.
1: Right, right.
0: Then you see the picture of her and her friend, and you're like, who's this dude? And it's like, ah, oh, that's Steve. We've known each other. We're neighbors growing up. He's harmless. He's gay now. Whatever. Okay, that's a little less. Yeah. Then you see the guy they went to the prom with, and that's a little bigger pit in the belly.
1: Mm-hmm.
0: Please.
1: Yeah, yes.
0: Okay,
1: But I didn't then go, you little whatever.
0: No, but it's sort of based on...
1: What I get is I'm going to lose her to whatever, so some other guy.
0: Whatever like that, it stirs us. It's impactful.
1: At that age.
0: Ugh. It's impactful. These guys take that something that most guys have. You have less of it. Guys like Bill have more of it. Mm. But that sort of natural thing...
1: They need to keep massaging it.
0: And they sort of take it...
1: Do you want to see what his mom...
0: Take it to the next level.
1: What his relationship with his mom was like or something?
0: I don't think that's going to tell us anything. Bill?
2: Well, hold on. First, Drew, I thought at least from a similar, somewhat of a related peer, you may want some answers. I thought you had questions for the lifestyle. I didn't know that you're going to have it be purely entertainment and let Adam just run with it. But maybe I misunderstood what you all were looking for. I thought you wanted just somebody to call in and be able to answer some questions. Did you all just have...
0: All right, just go. Ask him a question, would you?
2: I don't know. I mean, maybe I misunderstood what you all were after.
0: Yeah,
1: we were speculating.
0: I didn't want anything. Go ahead, Drew. Ask him questions.
1: Yeah,
2: I thought there was a legitimate curiosity about trying to understand.
1: Bill, stop being so defensive. Listen, we're just speculating about what the possible motivation is for causing people to do this. What is the motivation, then, from your perspective?
2: From my perspective, purely, it's just something that, as a couple, we find pleasurable.
1: Yeah, well, that's BS. That's nonsense. So they're all kinds of things people find pleasurable. What do you think the source of that is? Where does that come from? Where is the need to denigrate and to see somebody else that you love with somebody else, and that feels good to you?
2: Well,
1: where does that come from?
2: I guess it's a difference of opinion, Drew. We don't.
1: No, where does it come from? These things come from somewhere always. I don't care what you do, Bill.
0: He doesn't know where it comes from.
1: Who
0: if he knew where it comes from, he wouldn't
1: Bill,
0: do it.
1: We don't care what you do. You should enjoy. But the fact is we're interested in people's behavior and why they behave differently in different situations.
2: We don't think that it's denigrating somebody.
0: Well, there you go. What do you think the part, why is it a turn on?
2: Why is it a turn on? Well, I guess it goes back to pornography in general. Why just look at it? Why not be able to watch it?
1: Why is it a turn on for you and for most people it would be
2: I think
1: more, mortifying?
2: For most people in general, it's just that it's accepted within the
1: normal. No. You're trying to convince yourself that. It's not the case. It would be an exceedingly painful experience for me. You're going to have to accept that. Just the way I can accept that you're turned on.
0: No, that's the thing. It's like Bill works under the retarded notion that the world is just too uptight
1: right.
0: and he's more evolved.
1: Right.
0: And they're freer than we are.
1: No, that's not how it works. You have a different motivational system than I do.
0: Right.
1: You experience this differently than I do. For me, it would be a mortifying, painful experience. Why is it a turn on for you?
2: I don't know. You guys want to talk to the wife?
1: No, we're talking to you.
0: No, I shouldn't talk to you. Bill.
2: Yes?
0: You have no... What do you do? Something with computers?
2: No, work in behavioral health.
0: Behavioral health. Wow. That puts some mirrors up in that joint. Whoa.
1: Well, this is
0: heavy.
1: But this is what the problem is,
0: yes,
1: Bill, is that these are reenacting boundary violations.
0: Mm-hmm.
1: And, you know, boundary violations are a real serious and common phenomenon in family systems today. And in my world, all I'm doing with people constantly is teaching them to reestablish boundaries and to respect boundaries. And this is a violation of all
0: mm-hmm.
1: that.
0: So you think it's your world where we're just living in it? Is that what it is? Is that what you're saying?
1: No.
0: All right, Bill, thanks for shedding that light on it. Here's the deal. Although it sounds like we're judging, it's impossible to judge.
1: Cannot judge.
0: Can't judge. Impossible. No, we do judge. I judge all the time. That's my favorite thing to do is judge. I judge people by how they dress, how they look, everything. Eye color. I judge everything all the time. Bill didn't do... We would like someone to convince us to go along with this plan.
1: Not convinced. Just tell us what. Who are you? Why do you do that? How does it work for you? Why is it different? That's all.
0: Yeah. Well, I don't know that they know.
1: That's not a very evolved way of looking at things. But
0: well, you don't know what flips your sexual cookie. You just feel compelled to do it. And your job isn't to explore it too greatly, because you're going to have a difficult time stopping it if your sexual cookie is flipped. Do you see what I'm saying?
1: It doesn't behoove you. People are afraid to look at that?
0: Well, look at it this way. I like the big cans.
1: Yeah.
0: You know what I mean? I like a big set of knockers.
1: Yeah.
0: And that's me.
1: Yeah.
0: That's me. I like a decent areola, too.
1: Decent.
0: That's me. Yeah. I also like some nipple play myself. I have sensitive nipples. That's me. You can turn on?
1: No.
0: Here's my point. I don't want to spend all day thinking about and analyzing why I enjoy a big rack.
1: I want to
0: find a picture of a big rack and beat off.
1: But if I started pushing you...
0: No, I'm saying go find me
1: right
0: a
1: now,
0: picture.
1: Right now, right the second, yeah. Chris, get
0: Chris,
1: on
0: Chris, get
1: it.
0: On the
1: and
0: internet.
1: Some coffee, too.
0: I can blow some steam off.
1: But if I pushed you about it a little bit, you'd be willing to go along with a little exploration. You'd say, maybe it's this, maybe it's that. I don't know.
0: It would be, but these guys become defensive because they want to continue doing their behavior.
1: You wouldn't go, well, yeah, if you weren't so uptight, you'd be into this stuff, too.
0: Right.
1: It's, everybody should be into it.
0: These guys are all the same guy. They're all up in their head. They're not connected at all to what motivates them.
1: By the way, I got this distinct
0: feeling. And they just rationalize.
1: By the way,
0: if it feels good,
1: I got
0: the
1: distinct feeling from Bill that Mama was driving this thing.
0: The old lady?
1: Yeah.
0: His wife?
1: Mm.
0: Really?
1: Mm-hmm. Mm. You want to talk to her? She offered the other side?
0: No. I can't talk to guys like Bill.
1: Yeah.
0: And it's
1: too frustrating.
0: Yeah. It's like trying to move. It's like trying to move water from one kiddie pool to the next with a butterfly net. just why you start getting angry and start pounding on the thing.
3: My. He never said I. He said we ever.
1: We, I know. That's why I thought it was one of the reasons that made me think the wife was into it.
0: Yeah.
1: And then we cornered him when we got him really down to the, you know, have to address something real. You want to talk to her? That was his response.
0: Yeah.
1: Here, talk to her. I don't know. Talk to her.
0: Look, here's our thing. We don't care what any of you do.
1: No, I don't care.
0: But don't pretend like it doesn't come from somewhere.
1: Right.
0: And certainly don't pretend like you're just more evolved or freer or
1: no.
0: more open
1: no, no,
0: or
1: no,
0: more
1: no.
0: passionate
1: no.
0: or some of this nonsense.
1: Oh.
0: No, you're marginally more effed up.
1: I wouldn't even go there.
0: I will. And, you're not doing drugs, you're not doing coke or whatever, or booze. Fantastic. Yeah. By the way, this is your booze. Yes.
1: Yes, yes.
0: Okay, fine. Donnell?
4: Hello?
0: Hello?
1: Hey Donnell.
0: You're 21. What's up?
4: Hi. I wanted to know if a woman could get cervical cancer or have any other problems due to... uncircumcised penis.
1: No, there's nothing about the lack of circumcision that means anything to a woman, except that there's some evidence that men who are uncircumcised may be more prone to the wart virus and thereby increase risk of transmitting the potential cause of cervical cancer to their partners.
0: Yeah.
4: But
1: that's a potential thing that you may carry an added risk for, but if you don't have the wart virus, the lack of circumcision itself doesn't mean a damn thing.
0: Yeah, okay. Put it this way. It's like somebody broke off a little sponge on the end of your dork, and now you carry around a little funk.
1: What?
0: Yeah?
1: What?
0: No, here's what I'm saying. The uncircumcised penis is things are able to live there a little longer.
1: Oh, yeah. Bacteria.
0: And then that's part of the problem. But Donnell, you're fine. If this was a big problem, the rest of the world,
1: yes, would be in trouble. We're the only industrialized nation that commonly, routinely does circumcision.
0: Really?
1: Yeah.
0: I always hear that, but that's it, huh?
1: Yes,
0: well, what about Canada? Yeah?
1: Are they industrialized?
0: I don't know what the hell those people are. They're angry. Everyone's angry. They all hate us. Oh. Yeah. Jealous. Are they an industrialized nation?
1: Yes.
0: I'm assuming
1: they are.
0: I don't know what they produce.
1: Well, they're French, so there's probably a lot of forest prepuce up there.
0: I'd love to find out what percentage of Canadians, because they're white, they speak English,
1: they're
0: French industrialized.
1: Speaking. A lot of French speaking.
0: A lot, but not more than 50%, would you say?
1: Well, when you go to Canada, when you hear the government, you know, the prime minister speak and stuff, he'll talk in Spanish. In French a lot of time.
0: Really?
1: Yeah.
0: Hmm. He's just kissing ass.
1: Yeah, maybe.
0: All right. I say under 30% with the French. What do you say?
1: 40, 50, yeah.
0: Really?
1: Yeah.
0: And then what about the circumcision?
1: 40, 50.
0: Really?
1: Yeah.
0: Hmm.
1: Yeah.
0: All right. Why don't you go find out?
1: Are we head up there right now?
0: No, go over the computer. Okay. Come on, quit screwing around. Jeff?
5: Yes.
0: You're 21?
5: I am 21.
0: What's happening?
5: Adam, you are a god.
0: Yes, this god. Is true.
5: You are. You are a god. If you ever run for president, you have my vote.
0: Ah, thank you.
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5: Dr. Drew, please yes, don't ever let Dr. Bruce come back on and substitute for you.
1: Uh-oh, what happened? I heard I thought he did a good job.
5: No, he sat there and wasn't helpful at all. He can never be Dr. Drew.
0: No, he can't. No, only Dr. Drew can be Dr. Drew.
5: Only Dr. Drew. And without Adam, Dr. Drew, I'm sorry, you need Adam.
0: Right, man.
1: Does he ever? Who?
0: Does he ever? Yeah, Bruce is no Dr. Drew.
1: And Drew is no Dr. Drew without Adam. Is that what you're saying?
7: If this is true, you're going to go to jail, buddy.
1: Whoa. I didn't know he came in here drunk.
0: Well, it was tough because he was the lampshade kept banging up against the mic.
7: You had your fun.
1: Oh, my God.
0: Now, is that drunk or is that nerd? He's not drunk.
1: I know.
0: But that's what super nerdy guys sound like.
1: All right, what could be?
7: I'll avoid this behavior in the future.
1: That was a good one. So, Jeff, you had a question?
0: Yeah. Calling all nerds.
1: What's that, Jeff?
5: I'm not a nerd.
1: All right, Jeff. Yeah. Yeah, sure.
5: Maybe.
1: What's the question?
0: All right.
5: I was wondering if you guys ever got tired of dealing with the public after all your years of Loveline.
0: No.
1: No, amazingly not. The guys like Bill, though, grate on you a little bit.
0: And
1: the girls, the hostile women, sometimes will be a little trouble. It's bothersome. You know what I mean? It just doesn't feel good. Make you feel awful.
0: Not me.
1: But
0: I love everyone.
1: Otherwise, no, interestingly not.
0: You're all my children. But in the way you're like the world's children. Like, that doesn't mean I'm going to do anything. But, you know, producer Ann said to me the other night, "Woo, we get some time off. You looking forward to it?" And I said, "Nah."
1: Yeah, I know.
0: I like coming
1: I missed Sunday night show and Monday night show, and they came last night. I felt like I've been away for like 2 weeks, 3 weeks.
0: Yeah.
1: It's weird.
0: Yeah. And Drew, I don't know if you know this about me, but I will complain if I don't like doing something. Have you ever heard me complain before?
1: No. Oh, no, Adam, you complain. No.
0: I don't complain about doing this show.
1: No. Yeah, that's true.
0: Right. I complain about everything
1: else. Every effing thing else.
0: Everything else.
1: Yes.
0: Everything else.
1: Everything.
0: All right.
1: Your car.
0: Everything.
1: Funny when you're driving.
0: Never stop complaining.
1: Coffee.
0: One huge ball of complaint, but not this show.
1: Yeah, good point.
0: All right.
1: It means something.
0: It means something. All right, we'll take ourselves a little break. Dr. Drew is going to go look up some Canadian trivia for us.
1: Yeah.
0: We'll be right back after this.

0: everybody. It's Loveline. I'm Adam. That's Dr. Drew. Phone number 1-800-LOVE-191. Papa Roach in here tomorrow night there, kiddies. Drew and I just on the World Wide Web. Drew, what'd you find out?
1: Found out about somewhere between about 3% of the French Canadians get circumcisions, while around 20-30% of the more Britishly oriented types tend to get it.
0: Damn.
1: And about 30% of Canada is either French or bilingual.
0: Mm-hmm. What was the number I gave, Drew?
1: 30.
0: There you go.
1: There you go.
0: You see,
1: I don't question you.
0: No, but based on nothing, that's what the genius is about,
1: yeah,
0: Drew.
1: Yeah, that's it.
0: Never
1: that's
0: read
1: how you
0: a book.
1: Know there's a genius.
0: That's how I know.
1: That's how I know you channel things, by the way.
0: That's
1: which
0: what
1: is
0: the
1: scary.
0: Genius is.
1: You have some kind of freaking
0: yes.
1: attachment to the chi or the Tao or something.
0: Thank you. Speaking of thank you, I want to thank engineer Chris for getting me a gift certificate.
1: Starbucks
0: gift certificate and some cookies, which is mom baked for us.
1: Wow. What's your mom's name?
2: Carol.
1: Thank you, Carol.
0: Thank you, Carol. Let me say this about the gift certificates. I was thinking about this. I go on this jag every year. Yes, Drew.
1: New law in California. They cannot expire.
0: I know. It's not that new. It's been around a little bit.
1: Oh, really?
0: Uh-huh. Yes. Here's the thing, everybody. I believe we can take control of the gift certificates. Like this whole expiration thing. What does that mean if you really think about it? Somebody spends $100, $200.
1: It's like it means like your cash expires. It's like this $100 bill expires after April 15th.
0: Yeah. Look, let me explain something to everybody. When people sort of hold all the cards, then they start making the rules,
1: right.
0: And the rules magically seem to benefit them.
1: That's right.
0: So here's what it is. You give them $100, and now they have the $100. Now it's time to start making the rules. Aha, this is going to expire in a year. You can't transfer it. By the way, no change.
1: By the way,
0: no change.
1: Both the card and the paper bill, just symbols.
0: Right.
1: You know, not different.
0: Of the $100 that your aunt gave them,
1: yes,
0: so you could buy CDs.
1: They're not different in some sort of substantive way.
0: Yes. I think what we need to do is we need to take back our streets when it comes to these bogus gift certificates. And let me... No, we don't. Because let me say this. Well, first... No. I want change on my goddamn gift certificate.
1: Yeah, yeah.
0: Let me say this. First off, they shouldn't be looking a gift horse in the mouth, these stores with the gift certificates, because I started thinking about it, like... If you make over a certain amount a year, it's probably less than 50% ever get used to the full extent. Now, you're ultra cheap, Drew, so you're probably, you throw the curve off a little bit. But here's
1: less
0: what I'm saying. Okay. Now, tell me if you disagree with that.
1: Right,
0: and remember, this is a guy who knew Canada
1: I know,
0: had
1: I can't disagree with anything you say. So go 30%.
0: Ahead.
1: So just tell
0: French
1: me what
0: speaking.
1: It is.
0: Okay. $0 to $20,000 a year, I'd say it's like 89 to 90% of that gift certificate gets used in one way, shape, or form or another. When you start getting over people that make like 75, 100 grand, 150 grand a year, this thing sits in their desk until it expires.
1: Yeah.
0: You know what I'm saying?
1: Yeah, yeah.
0: You got some boss that makes some pretty decent coin, and you're going to give him a Blockbuster thing for 30 bucks.
1: Yeah.
0: That's sitting in his desk.
1: Yeah, yeah.
0: It is exactly the same as you going to the store, giving them $30 and saying, no, I want no merchandise in return. I'll just be leaving. Take the
1: $30. Right, right, right.
0: That's what happens more often than not. I would bet that as you get over 50 grand or maybe 75 grand, it probably starts getting down to about 50% usage.
1: Mm-hmm.
0: Now, keep in mind, half the stuff gets thrown out. It just gets lost or thrown out. I mean, you get a gift certificate in your wallet for $300. Your wallet gets lost. It's gone.
1: How is it we don't lose paper money, but we lose gift certificates?
0: You can't. That's the other thing, too. They have all these great rules that magically favor them, you know, you lose the gift certificate because your wallet gets left in the cab. You know, I'll just go replace the credit card and the gift certificate.
1: You have to go to that store, too. And how often do you go to that store? It's not the store you go to. Yeah. It's the store the guy
0: you lose
1: gift
0: something, you never get it. You never get replaced. 10% probably gets tossed out with the paper wrappings around the Christmas tree or the office party or wherever it is. Then there's this one. You don't know what's on the card.
1: Mm.
0: See, they should put a little sticker on there that says like 4/26/2004, 89/72.
1: Right.
0: So you know what's on the card. I always just assume, you know what's on the card to start with.
1: Yeah, yeah.
0: But then you go, now if someone just gets you one for $15, well, it's kind of, you know, it's moot. But no, it's cool. No, but I'm saying is sometimes there's people who really love you, and they get you like $300.
1: Time, you know? Yeah, we'll get used.
0: No.
1: It will get used.
0: It will get used.
1: Believe me,
0: it will get used.
1: So Chris gave us a Starbucks card.
0: It will get used. It will get used to cut a nice line of blow for myself. And Tootski, you know what I mean? Chop it up.
1: Tootski.
0: Yeah, then I'll pick my teeth with it and throw it away. But it will get used.
1: No wonder you go at your nose so much.
0: It will get used. Yeah.
1: All right, here we go.
0: Yeah.
1: Come on.
0: Nose
1: stay
0: candy.
1: Focused here.
0: Okay, here's my point. You'll get these cards sometimes. They'll have a couple $100 on them. You'll go buy something for 50, 60 bucks. You'll never write it down.
1: Yeah.
0: A year will go by.
1: Right.
0: You'll be staring at the card. You'll have no idea what's on it.
1: Right.
0: And you always just think the worst.
1: Right.
0: Like there's $9 on here. I'm not going across town to use this thing again. And it just gets thrown in some drawer.
1: Yes.
0: I could make a deck, a playing deck of just sort of cards that are floating around. No one knows what they're for. I don't know what's on them. You have no idea.
1: Mm-hmm.
0: And then there's the expiration thing, which they try to pull on you.
1: Mm-hmm.
0: I like the part. So this must be a crazy windfall for businesses every year.
1: Yeah.
0: All right. Here's what I did. I went to the Barney's in New York. Remember we used to get that?
1: I remember that.
0: I went sick on those people.
1: Our producers used to give us a card every year.
0: Here's what I would like all of you people to do. That part where they don't give change is BS.
1: Mm-hmm.
0: And here's what you need to do. I suggest this strongly. Whenever someone gives you the policy, their policy, you give them your policy.
1: Right.
0: And now you're the Mexican standoff for policies. And there's nothing better, by the way. They go, I'm sorry, sir, but our policy is we don't give change on gift certificates. Wow, that's crazy. Because you know what my policy is? I always get change on gift certificates.
1: That's
0: my policy.
1: That's what you did at Barney's, as I recall.
0: I went nuts. We got a gift certificate for $1,500. I spent like $1,487 over there, and I wanted my $13 change, and they said, oh, no. And then the other thing is then you go out and you find a belt that's $33, and you got to kick in another $25 to get yourself over the top. That's the other thing they do. You got to spend to get up to your thing,
1: right?
0: Because otherwise, no, we don't give change. So I said, look, you got a choice between finding something that's $13.39 or giving me the 13. Well, we don't give. Well, I don't pay one penny over it. So go find me a belt or some shoelaces or something. Go hop to it, Ferry. And the guy looked, the guy found nothing. So I said, no, I could get change. And they said, no. And we stood there for about an hour. I got the general manager on the phone. I didn't even care about the money. Don't act like it's not my money.
1: Yeah.
0: See, that's what it does. Possession, everybody. Possession. That's why communism doesn't work.
1: Right.
0: People need to be motivated.
1: Yep.
0: You do that thing where you order something, you pay in full, and they tell you to be in about 5 weeks. Call them in 7 and see if they remember what you're talking about.
1: Right.
0: No, it's half now and half on delivery. You need to motivate.
1: Yep.
0: Yes?
1: Motivate.
0: Motivate. Semper Fi. All right. Thanks,
1: Anderson,
0: buddy.
1: Anderson.
0: Thanks, Chris.
2: That button's not working right now. Sorry.
0: All right. You ready to rock?
1: Let's go.
0: Mm-hmm. Threesomes?
1: We're talking about threesomes. Let's go.
0: Been a few threesomes?
1: Yeah, we go.
0: Brad?
3: Yes.
0: 27?
3: Yep. What's going on, guys?
0: What's up?
3: Hey, I wanted to, shed some light. You know, all the calls that I heard earlier, no one seemed to really have, like, an explanation on why they do the threesomes and why they do that. I mean, obviously...
1: No, wait. The threesome is one thing, but we asked why you'd bring another guy in and watch it him with your wife. That's what he was sort of into.
3: Right. Well, I think, you know, me personally, you know, I would also, you know, be mortified to, watch another guy, you know, do something with my lady, but... ultimately, I think it just boils down to a control. It's just a control issue.
0: Mm.
3: And
1: I mean, that's why you'd be motivated, because you'd feel out of control.
3: No, just to control her. Yeah, just to control her and control that situation. Because I mean, me myself, you know, I've done some threesomes in the past with women,
1: two girls.
3: You know, male or female. I mean, a threesome is a threesome. And when I'm sitting back, you know, sometimes.
0: Hold on a second.
1: Write that down.
0: Three dudes. If I'm one of the dudes,
1: different than two
0: that's
1: girls and a guy.
0: Much different. Listen, let me tell you something about a threesome. I don't even want to be there. I'd rather just be three chicks. You know what I mean?
1: Right.
0: But yeah. I have to be there.
1: Right.
0: You know.
1: Right. To make
0: but those big difference between two chicks and you.
1: Yeah.
0: And two dudes and a dude and a chick. you know what I'm saying?
1: Yeah. Right. So I'm not sure. Well, I want
0: threesome
1: to hear more.
0: It's not just
1: saying.
0: A threesome.
1: So Brad,
0: man.
1: You're saying it's a control issue to see a woman with a man?
3: Right, and I think that, you know,
1: Well, that's what Adam's kind of saying. It's sort of control and degradation.
3: I just think it boils down to control. Because when I'm sitting, there's been times when I've actually been in the middle of a threesome, you know, two women, and I'm sitting back going, man, I can't believe these chicks are doing everything that I'm telling them to do. Like, I'm just, like, tripping because I'm in the middle of this whole thing, but I'm controlling it. And I think that that's, you know, the pleasure part of it. I mean, sure, you know, sure, the pleasure issue of it motivates all of us.
1: Yeah, but that's two women. That's totally different.
0: Look, yes, it is. No, I know. Look, as per usual, Brad has shined no light
1: on
0: our query. But here's the thing. You want to know, like, why guys like anal sex.
1: Yeah.
0: This is why.
1: Yes.
0: Yeah, so it's that who's in charge. Who's in charge?
1: Yeah.
0: Lay down. Let that guy make sex on you. I'll be over here fiddling with my dork. You let him have sex.
1: But what
0: who's
1: they,
0: in charge?
1: What do they think of that woman? What, that woman doesn't exist to them? Or they don't...
0: But think about people in general. You know what I mean? Think about guys in general. Guys want to be in charge, and they display it in different ways.
1: But it's in charge, that, and they're sort of acting out. You know what I mean?
0: Yeah, but you want to know why so many guys are into the butt love?
1: No, I can understand that more than
0: than
1: wanting to be with another man, their girl.
0: Yeah, no, I know, yeah. But it's an extension of the same impulse for most guys.
1: Okay.
0: All right.
1: I'm accepting it. I just can't relate, I guess.
0: Most guys have an element. I'm grabbing a handful of your hair, and you love it, bitch.
1: All right.
0: You know what I'm saying?
1: Yeah, yeah.
0: Drew, yes?
1: Yeah.
0: Man of passion. Man of passion.
1: But that's not degradation.
0: These are shades of gray.
1: Yeah.
0: You think about them. I mean, look. Okay. I'm grabbing a handful of hair.
1: Yeah.
0: Give a little slap on the behind, a little rough trade. All right. Mm-hmm. Most guys have it. Then the next step is a little backdoor action. I know it hurts, but you know what I mean?
1: Yeah.
0: I'm in charge.
1: I think
0: I'm in charge.
1: Naturally, you know what I mean? Yeah. I think
0: the next one is
1: hurt women.
0: Lay down with that guy. Lay down with him. Let him do things.
1: That's a disconnect now.
0: I know it's disconnecting. I know you can't stretch it enough because the chewing gum breaks in the middle.
1: Yeah.
0: But it's that's that. That's that energy. Mm. All right.
1: But what makes the guy need the energy to go there? What's that guy? What's he been through that makes the energy go that far? That's my question.
0: Well, part of it is just
1: has he been degraded by women, and that's why, or is he's been angry with his mom or growing up?
0: I gotta believe there's feelings to that.
1: Yeah. So okay. All right.
0: All right. Yeah. Okay.
1: That's all he had to say was, "Hey, when I was in junior high school, I was so angry and miserable."
0: They don't know. Look, if you know what's going on, you work on it, and then you don't do it.
1: Or not, as you with the boobs, and you just live with it.
0: How
1: but
0: dare
1: at least you know what it is?
0: How dare you turn a boob on me?
1: Turning a blind boob on too.
0: And by the way, me liking a big set of cans just makes me more man than the rest of you guys.
1: Whatever.
0: What's a guy got upstairs? Zero. What's furthest away from a dude? F cup.
1: Furthest away from a dude is a dude that likes his nipples played with.
0: I have sensitive nipples.
1: That's what I'm talking about.
0: Jim? Hey, Chris, you really want to get me a Christmas present? Come over here.
1: Oh, my God.
0: Warm that hand up.
1: Let's talk to Jim.
0: All right. Jim.
2: Yes, hello.
0: All right, now we have to take a break.
2: Oh, man.
0: Okay, hold on a second.
1: Hold on one second.
0: We're going to ourselves take a look, and we'll be right back after this. Hey, everybody, it's Loveline. I'm Adam. That's Dr. Drew. Papa Roach in here tomorrow night. We're just devouring some cookies that engineer Chris's mom made for us.
1: Very good.
0: Chris was a little shamed when I said, who baked these? And he said, not me. My mom did it. And I thought, thank Christ.
1: Yeah, of course you didn't.
0: No, that's good.

0: a place called Benish or something. It's a place down in West,
1: Oh, Fairfax.
0: Yeah, yeah. Mm-hmm. Oh, my God.
1: What was it?
0: Just some basic cookies, and they were like,
1: yeah, but done well.
0: Huh. Why aren't all cookies like this? Like enough, the right amount of shortening.
1: They're $4 a piece.
0: Butter and stuff. Like,
1: yeah,
0: wow.
1: But here's what I'm saying. Don't outsmart yourself with the, I put gummy bears in there instead. Right. No. I don't want to see a bunch of sprinkles and tinsel and garbage.
0: Stay basic.
1: That's right. You got your nuts. You got your Toll House morsels. Yes, Drew?
0: And a little crushed walnut in there.
1: Peanut butter cookies ignored, by the way, around the holidays oftentimes.
0: Good.
1: You can't go wrong with butter cookies. Mm-hmm. So get them a little warm or they pull apart.
0: Stop it.
1: Okay. I'm going to stop. Right. Jim?
2: Yeah, that's me.
1: You're 23. I give Drew the 10.
2: What?
1: Yeah, go ahead. I got him going on the cookies, going nuts. Yeah, Chris's mom must have crushed up walnuts
0: or something.
1: Look,
0: there it is. Here's a walnut. Right? Look.
1: Okay, Drew, I'll take your word for it, by the way. You don't have to show me a walnut the size of a pencil tip. I understand.
0: Okay.
1: Go ahead, Jim.
2: Hi. What do you want? You want me to tell what I'm...
1: Yeah, go ahead.
0: What you're talking about.
2: Well, I was hoping I could give a little bit of insight about some of the thoughts behind swingers, because I don't swing myself, but I had met a couple in their late 40s, early 50s. I don't really know how old the guy was, but they liked to swing a lot. They aren't together anymore.
0: Sure. Surprise, surprise.
1: All right.
2: Yeah, I'm not surprised either. But the strangest phrase came out of him when he said he was at some swinger party, and one of the guys asked him, "Can I make love to your wife?" And he said, "No, you may not. You may have sex with my wife, but you may not make love with my wife."
0: That clarifies a lot.
1: Yeah.
2: I have no idea.
1: Yeah, that's again one of these sort of retarded rationales.
2: I know, and I think that. But anyhow, they really tried to convince me and she's my wife now, but then we were just dating.
1: Mm-hmm.
2: They wanted to do some swinging with us, and I declined, but my wife said, I want to try it out. So
0: when was this?
2: Huh?
0: When, before wife. You got married?
2: Before I got married, yes.
1: How long ago was this?
2: That was, we got married... about 2.5 years ago.
0: How old was she at the time?
2: I think she was 20.
0: And what was this with the same couple?
2: Huh?
1: Hold on.
0: The same
1: Hold
0: couple.
1: On a second. By the way, the swinging thing to me, it's all predicated on what the chick looks like on the other side of the swing party.
0: Right.
1: Swing vote, swing shift. If they're that sort of wind. Sun-blasted 50-something-year-old, I'm going to be going down on the moccasin between their legs. Count me out. I got to size up the couple. You know what I'm saying? Mm-hmm. The 50, 60-year-old swingers sounds like a sort of what's in it for me as a swinger.
0: Right.
1: All right. But, Jim... your wife said, well, I'm curious. I'd like to try this out. Or before
0: with this couple.
1: With this couple.
0: Is that right?
2: Adam, I covered my mouth when I coughed there.
1: Thank you.
0: With this couple, Jim, that's who she did it with?
2: Yes.
1: And at that point,
2: it wasn't swinging anymore. It was a threesome they had, I guess.
1: Right,
0: yeah.
1: And you had them go, they went off and did this. You weren't present.
2: No, I was not. I didn't want to be there.
1: Now, you were planning on marrying this woman at the time.
2: That time, we were living together.
1: You were living together. You were having a serious, committed relationship.
2: Yeah.
0: And she just went off and did this thing.
1: Wasn't there a part of you that went, whoa, what? No, where are you going? No.
2: Yeah.
1: I mean, we have to.
2: Absolutely.
1: I mean, a part of you the size of Nebraska that was like, where are you? You're not leaving.
2: I think right now, and she said, she said, if you want me not to do this, just say so. And, I felt, from being friends with them, I felt guilty for not letting her explore these kinds of things.
0: Oh, Jim. Oh, boy.
1: Wow. And so she went over there. She had sex with him. She had sex with the woman.
2: Mm-hmm.
1: And did she enjoy it?
2: No, she didn't. But strangely enough, after that, I guess she wasn't really satisfied with that, but I let her have sex with two other men, one that she worked with, one. This is really weird. I work at a gas station still, mm-hmm. and I worked at one then.

0: And a guy, she was there with me, just talking with me, really late night stuff. And a guy came in, and I don't know, that guy was, like, just really horny, and he decided to be really weird and frisky. And in my store, he went in the bathroom and showed his stuff, and my wife was like, hey, that's nice. And she went in the bathroom, opened the door, and showed her stuff, and she was like, Jim, can I go off and, you know, do something?
1: Oh, Jim. Jim.
2: And they just went into the bathroom and had sex?
0: No, they wouldn't do it in the store. They drove around for old a little fashioned. While.
2: Yeah.
1: Jim, was your wife, what happened to your wife? Was she sexually abused, something growing up?
0: Well, I knew you, every call that you get, you ask those questions. And
1: no,
0: yes.
1: Not every call. When people do this kind of thing. We haven't asked it once yet tonight. But in your wife's case...
2: Yeah, when Mr. Goodwrench comes into the filling station and fills your wife after he fills his tires...
1: That's a woman who's been sexually abused.
0: Yes, thank you. Both of us have, actually.
1: All right, so, and that's why you're reenacting the victim role. She's the victimizer in this case. It's a nice daisy chain. She gets victimized by a guy, and that victimizes you.
2: Wow.
1: It's really a not a good situation, Jim.
0: Yeah, we both stopped all of that stuff. I don't think I would be with
2: just
0: her
2: oral.
0: Again.
2: All right, so Jim, here's what I'm going to need you two kids do.
1: Take your lithium.
0: We don't have any kids.
2: Good. That's my boy.
1: No.
2: You're only 23, buddy.
1: 30.
2: Yeah, I'd like you to be 130. Before you have any kids. I agree with Drew.
0: I mean, after brilliant Adam has died. You know, Drew, I have a lot of respect for you, too.
2: Yeah. Thank you, Jim. Now, Jim, listen to me, brother man.
0: Uh-huh.
2: You guys need to contain yourselves. You're doing a good job on it. She needs to do a little better job with her. You need to not get her pregnant, and you need to get a little therapy. And how dare you assume that she was sexually abused in some way?
1: You
2: say
1: that
2: every time someone calls. Please, you just got lucky.
1: Remind you, that was the first time we asked that question tonight.
2: Well, yeah, but look, even a broken clock is right twice a day. Let's take a break. Be right back after this. Yeah. Well, that's the show, everybody. I want to thank all the folks involved for making it happen. And, Drew, get the wallet out. Let's give Engineer Chris some money.
1: Oh, good.
2: Yeah, because here's the thing. He got us a nice gift certificate.
1: I got his one, too, you know.
2: 15%.
1: I know you didn't get him a gift, but I brought him a gift yesterday.
2: $15, by the way, represents 25% of his GNP every year. You know what I'm saying? What do you got there, 40?
1: Yeah.
2: Kick in another 20. I'm giving him $60.
1: Okay.
2: $60 each. See, I didn't know you weren't going to be around tomorrow night. There you go, buddy.
1: Thank you.
2: Know what you call that? You call that wham. That's walking around money. Yeah.
3: Thank you very much.
2: Get yourself a nice sweater, maybe a hook or something. Blow off a little of that steam. You know, kids pent up.
1: Okay. It was built up from the Donnas yesterday.
2: Yeah. Chris, let me explain something. You're supposed to do that thing where you go, no, that's too much. And I go, no, here, take it. Watch, let's try it again. Watch. We'll do it again. Watch. Here we go. Hey, you're throwing something about not being able to buy, my affection. Hey, I want you to take some money here, Chris.
3: No, please.
2: Hey, I won't take no for an answer. Take it.
1: No, Chris. No. Too easy.
2: No, that was good. That was good. All right. So, until next time, this is Adam Carolla for Dr. Drew saying mahalo. Yeah.
4: This has been Loveline.

0: For Loveline is Annie Golden. Loveline is a presentation of Westwood One Entertainment.
1: Loveline, coast to coast.
2: Hey, everybody, it's Loveline. I'm Adam Carolla. That is Dr. Drew over there. Phone number 1-800-LOVE-191. Tonight, the guest is the love that is found between the two hosts.
3: I like Drew. Couldn't even quite get that out.
2: Yeah, it's funny. Drew gave a look at the schedule, then he looked back at me, then he looked down at his microphone, and he looked back up at me. That's right. Brevity is the soul of wit, Drew.
3: That's right. I was actually bewildered.
2: Steven? Steven, you're 18 years old. What's up?
4: Hey, how you guys doing?
2: Good.
4: All right. Big problem. My girlfriend, my ex-girlfriend, she's been on the pill for about

0: 2 months now. And right now she's complaining that she's getting sick in the morning because I still do talk to her, and she thinks she might be pregnant. And but she was on the pill and I also was pulling out while we were having sex.
1: Right, so either she's getting sick from the pill, which people do commonly.
0: After 2 months, though.
1: Yeah, sometimes if they don't really understand that they need to make some changes, it could have been that way the whole time. And the pill is basically your body believing it's pregnant. That's what the pill is.
2: Has she been taking the pill properly?
1: That's the other thing.
0: She told me that she's never missed a day, but she's maybe taken it maybe 1 hour off of the time she was supposed to.
1: Well, that shouldn't change anything. Has she taken any other medication on top of it?
0: Not recently. She recently did have like a throat infection that I gave her, but that was about it.
2: Is she trying to lure you back into her web of deceit?
0: I know she does want me back, but I already made it clear that I don't want to get back with her.
1: Yeah, but the question was, is this a ploy for her to try to get you back?
0: I don't think it is. Maybe she was kind of asking me about that. Oh, if I do have the kid, would you get back with me?
1: Right, magically. And maybe she didn't take the pill so properly during some of your encounters.
2: Did she know you were going to break up before you broke up?
0: I did break up with her one time before, but I got back with her that same day because,
1: you wanted to have sex.
0: No, that's not it. I don't like doing that with the girls.
2: All right.
0: Not that I don't like sex.
2: All right. Should she go get a test or what?
1: Yeah, she should go get a test. I wondered when he said he gave her a sore throat, whether she took some antibiotics for that, and that could screw up the effectiveness of the pill. So, sure, it's possible. It's possible she's pregnant.
2: Yeah, and listen, guys, all you guys do that, I'm going to break up with you, but then I'm going to get on the sexual maintenance program. That's fine, but keep in mind, if they want to suck you back in, they may just conveniently forget to take that pill, and then you may be sucked in for life.
1: Could be.
2: At least they may suck your wallet back in. Does the vagina actually have a vacuum, Drew?
1: Oh, yeah.
2: Oh, it does.
1: Huh?
2: Interesting. Scott?
3: Yeah.
2: You're 22?
3: Yeah.
2: What's up?
3: Well, here's the problem. Me and my wife, we've been married for almost 2 years, but we've been together for five. You know, the sex was great in the beginning and constantly nonstop. You know, blowjobs are there. But
2: hold on, let me get my scratch pad.
1: Blowjobs are there.
2: Did he say yes to blowjobs?
1: He said they're there.
2: But a check by blowjob?
3: Yeah.
2: All right.
3: They were there constantly. Mm-hmm. Never had to ask.
2: Mm-hmm.
3: You know? And now they're like, gone. Sex has stopped once, maybe twice a month, if I'm lucky. You know, we do have a daughter that was born on my birthday, just after we got married. And I know that women's hormones change after childbirth and everything, but that was just like instantly.
1: Oh, so immediately after the pregnancy, she was shut down.
3: It started a little bit before that, but after the pregnancy, it was gone.
2: All right, and that's been 2 years now?
3: Going on 2 years, yeah.
1: All right, so maybe something biologically is affecting her. Maybe she's depressed. Maybe her hormones haven't sort of normalized since the pregnancy. That's something that warrants evaluation. And maybe there's something going on in the relationship here.
3: Well, not that I know of. I mean, we're happy all around. I mean, we don't.
1: It just seems like Scott would be the last to know.
2: It does, yeah. Scott, does she ever talk to you about it? Does she feel guilty? Does she feel bad?
3: Well, all she really tells me is she don't want it.
2: But here's what I'm saying, Scott. If you're a loving and nurturing partner in this relationship, and for some reason or another she does not want to be intimate with you, then she would say to you, hey, look, I'm sorry. There's something going on with me. You're a great guy. I'm sorry I'm putting you through this. Let me see if I can do something about it. But she wouldn't just say, hey, get away. I don't want any.
1: I don't know. What woman have you ever met that does the former?
2: No woman. I just invented.
1: Yeah, you invented her. Yeah, that's a woman that's a man.
2: Okay, no. Here's what I'm saying, Drew.
1: No, I understand.
2: If Scott is a great guy,
1: yeah,
2: and he's being a great husband and a great father,
1: and the relationship is just right on
2: and everything's great,
1: yeah,
2: but something's going on in her.
1: She'd say
2: and
1: that.
2: She has to keep saying no to him.
1: Yeah.
2: I think she would say, I'm sorry. I mean, my sympathy and condolences go out to your penis.
1: The irony in all this is that never happens because as soon as the guy starts bugging,
2: right,
1: now the woman's pissed.
2: Mm-hmm.
1: So there's no more that I'm sorry. It's like, hey, cut it out. And now they're shut completely down.
2: Do you bug her at all, Scott?
3: In the beginning, yeah. Right. Now it's more I just kind of go with whenever she wants it type of thing. Yeah.
2: But aren't you a little bit angry at her, too?
3: You know, I could say that I was, but I mean, how can you be mad, you know? I mean,
2: well, you can feel shunned and hurt,
1: frustrated, rejected.
2: Frustrated,
1: yeah.
2: Right. Okay.
1: Yeah, rageful, angry. Yeah.
3: I'm not angry. I'm just would really like to find out what's going on.
1: Well, why not? Why doesn't she go get evaluated? I mean, I said there's certainly a real possibility that it could be depression or a biological problem.
3: Well, she did see a doctor, and they had prescribed Zoloft.
1: Yeah, well, all right. So already somebody has suspected a significant mood disturbance here. So that's for real. And those mood disturbances are definitely affected by the hormones. She should see a doctor that specializes in this kind of thing if possible. Sometimes just going on the birth control pill can restore some of their libido. If she is sick enough mood from a mood-wise to need antidepressant medicine, she warrants an expert opinion.
2: It's weird, too. When a woman shuts down and then a guy comes at her a couple of times, they get angry.
1: A couple of times. The first time the guy's pleading, the woman's like completely turned off.
2: Right. Now, we wouldn't do that. I mean, as a guy, if you shut down and a woman came at you, you'd be...
1: You'd rally.
2: Well, not
1: or you'd be,
2: only...
1: Or you'd be embarrassed.
2: Well, not only would you rally and do something, but let's just say you couldn't. Let's just say you were so goddamn depressed you couldn't get a boner.
1: You'd be embarrassed, ashamed, you'd apologize.
2: Like, honey, this is my friend Stu. He's agreed to go down on you for a while. I'm going to buy you a new vibrator. We're going to take care of you. I feel guilty.
1: Yeah. As opposed to, hey... You're objectifying me. You
2: right.
1: make me feel like you just want sex. Right?
2: Yeah.
1: Is that nuts?
2: No, I hate women too. Samantha?
4: Yeah.
2: You're 14?
4: Yeah.
2: What's up?
4: I'm not sure if I'm a lesbian.
1: Well, at 14, it's good to not be sure of much, okay?
4: Okay.
1: So don't go signing yourself up for any particular party or sexual orientation.
4: Okay.
1: It's all right. Just relax.
2: Why do you think you're a lesbian?
4: Well... I have this, she's my best friend, and I'm attracted to her.
1: Yeah, you're a lesbian. That's also common and doesn't mean anything. It means you're attracted to your girlfriend. It may or may not mean you have a homosexual orientation. It may mean you just, it may mean you confuse intimate or warm and sexual feelings, which 14 is when you do that.
4: And I don't know, it's just, it kind of seems like she...
1: Well, let's stop. It also seems like you're depressed. I mean, you sound kind of depressed.
4: I don't know. My parents are sleeping, so I had to talk quiet.
1: Doesn't it sound like you feel like...
2: Yeah, but what 14-year-old calls this show is not depressed.
1: Okay, all right.
2: Are you depressed?
4: No, I don't feel depressed.
2: Okay, do you like guys?
4: Not really. I mean, they're cool to hang out with and stuff, but...
2: Right, but there's the cootie factor.
4: Well, the idea of a guy shoving his tongue down my throat not appealing.
2: No more. Gives me the heebie-jeebies.
1: Yeah. You're finally off that now.
2: Drew, would you rather make out... Let me ask Drew a question.
1: Here we go.
2: Hypothetical.
1: For $1 million.
2: No.
1: Oh.
2: First off, listen, I don't go for that $1 million BS.
1: Yeah, but how many... When you were 14, how many times a day did you ask that of your friend?
2: No, I go for it now. Here's my point. People always do that stuff where they go, you know, you let this guy give you a BJ or you tongue kiss, Richard Simmons, or you do this to your dad or that to your mom, and guys, $1 million, no, not $1 million. Then you start going up, $5 million, no, $10 million, okay, now I'm listening, $10 million, $10.5 million. But the reality is most people who are working a crappy job and bringing home $28,000 a year after Uncle Sam's done with them, they see 19 of that a year.
1: Right.
2: You show them an attaché case
1: with 50
2: filled with 50,000 bucks tax free,
1: whatever.
2: Hey, listen, you want to get somebody killed, you do it for $3,000. $2,500, no problem. I could get on this radio right now. Wait a minute, I'm on the radio right now. I could get someone to kill anybody in my family for $3,000, and I hope they're listening. It could be that easy. So my point is $50,000 would do it. $10,000 would do it for just about anything. I don't go for this million crap, but Drew, would you rather make out with a guy passionately with your tongue for, let's say, 5 minutes, like a good long song?
1: Who do we know that was an actor that had to do that recently?
2: I don't know.
1: Yeah, we met someone. All right.
2: Don't change your subject.
1: All right, make out, yeah.
2: Or give the guy like a 30-second BJ.
1: Ooh.
2: Yeah, that's tough.
1: Yeah.
2: It's tough because I know a lot of you.
1: You know, here's the deal.
2: A lot of you girls listening think there's a big difference, but for a guy, I don't know. Making out, like really, you know, slopping tongues back and forth, 5 minutes.
1: The penis.
2: I might go BJ for 30 seconds.
1: The penis is a real commitment. You know what I'm saying?
2: Either way, you're not marrying the guy, though.
1: No, I don't mean that kind of commitment. I mean, it's stepping up. You know what I'm saying?
2: Makes you gay? What do you got against the gays, Drew?
1: No.
2: Huh?
1: Doesn't make
2: you got a problem with the gays?
1: It's as you've said. It's you know, it's graduating to something that
2: Gay guys must love this conversation when straight guys like us are going. How much to just touch your tongue against that other guy's tongue? $5 million. $5 million.
1: No, I think I do the making out part.
2: You do the making out?
1: Because I
2: 5 minutes. That's a long. It's a lot of tongue.
1: Yeah, it wouldn't be fun.
2: A lot of tongue.
1: Yeah.
2: I mean, that's eternity, 5 minutes.
1: Whew.
2: Okay. What about 45 seconds worth of hand job? The hand. I mean, as a physician, that's something.
1: Yeah, it's nothing.
2: Yeah, I could do that.
1: Yeah.
2: I mean, listen, I've, you know, fished Super Bowls out of the toilet and pulled tampons out of the toilet. I think I could do a handy for 45.
1: But now you're talking about arousing someone, and that's like, oof.
2: Well, you know, when you're making out with them, you know, you're going to feel it between the jeans there when you're making out.
1: Oh, if the other person, oh, not me.
2: All right. So what did we tell Samantha to do?
1: Who?
2: She doesn't like guys. She kind of likes her friend. She's 14.
1: We told her relax.
2: Okay.
1: Don't announce it at Christmas dinner.
2: Maybe you're lesbian, maybe you're not.
1: I feel too. Just,
2: that's right. You don't need to know. Not yet. Not for another 36 hours. Sarah?
5: Yeah.
2: You're 22?
5: Yeah.
2: What's up?
5: I have some real serious questions about some bleeding, vaginal bleeding that's been going on.
2: Yeah. Yeah?
5: With Depo. I've been on Depo Provera for 6 years.
2: Mm-hmm.
5: I stopped having my period about 4 or 5 months after I started it when I was 16.
1: Uh-huh.
5: And now I have suddenly started bleeding.
1: Okay.
5: We're not talking about spotting either.
1: Heavy bleeding.
5: Well, it's not a heavy period, but it's a period.
1: Have you gained any weight?
5: No.
1: Started any medication?
5: Several.
1: Well, there you go.
5: Well, but I've done these medications too.
1: So
5: I haven't noticed a significant change in my life.
1: Wait, hold on a second. You've done these medications too? What does that mean?
5: I'm sorry?
1: I asked if you started any new medication. You said yes.
5: No, I thought you said, are you on any medication?
1: No, no. New medication.
5: No, nothing new.
1: Any change in doses?
5: No.
1: Okay.
5: About a year ago, I started taking Pentasa.
1: Yeah, you have a bowel problem?
5: Yeah, I've got ulcerative colitis.
1: Oh, well, you know, has that been active lately?
5: No, not in a year.
1: You know, that can sort of all bets are off. You have any of the complications of you have UC, right? You have ulcerative colitis.
5: Right, right.
1: You have any complications from that?
5: No.
2: What is that, Drew?
1: It's inflammatory bowel disease. The immune system attacks the colon.
2: Oh, sweet Jesus.
1: Yeah, well, it's not good. It's bloody diarrhea.
2: Times.
5: Thanks for sharing, Drew.
1: Yeah, it's a lovely thing.
2: Why have you been on the shot since 16? That seems young to get on that.
5: Well, I was on the pill, and I was continually having migraine headaches.
1: Oh, that's interesting.
5: That it might have been the pill.
1: Yep, it would be. It probably would be.
5: So we switched over to the shot.
1: Any history of thyroid problems?
5: No.
1: Any rheumatoid arthritis or anything like that? Any of the rheumatic diseases?
5: No, not that I know of.
1: Okay. Well,
5: The thing is, it's not just been a week. I'm away from home, and that's why I haven't seen my doctor about this.
1: Oh boy, you're not a simple case. If you have ulcerative colitis, you're on multiple meds. It complicates things, and you immediately begin worrying that it's something to do with that disease or the medicine, or side effect of the medicine, or diseases associated with ulcerative colitis. Something else that's starting to come up here.
2: Yeah.
1: Or it's just that you have unstable endometrium, you're bleeding, which is not uncommon, and need a gynecologist to evaluate.
2: What's rheumatoid mean?
1: Rheumatoid arthritis. What does it mean?
2: But, yeah, the word. Mm-hmm. He asked if there's any other rheumatoid disease.
1: No, I said rheumatic diseases. Inflammatory diseases. You know, autoimmune diseases. That's what that means.
2: So does rheumatoid arthritis mean inflammatory arthritis?
1: Inflammatory autoimmune attack on the joints. I don't know. Let me get the dictionary. See what the prefixes stand for.
2: I'm thinking about attacking a joint when I get home. Had a pretty long day.
1: Yeah.
2: Know what I'm saying, brother?
6: That's my main man.
1: Why don't you just get in that new car of yours and drive around Lake Hollywood?
2: Yeah. While I'm attacking that joint. Good times. Gavin?
7: Eh.
2: You're 20?
1: Eh.
7: Yeah.
2: Yeah. What's up?
7: I had a question about what you said last night.
2: Mm-hmm.
1: What did we say last night?
2: I don't know.
7: Well, one topic. It was about...
2: Bob.
1: About what?
7: It was about drugs.
1: Yeah.
7: And
1: oh.
7: So you keep an open mind as to, you know, what people take and, you know, that they're an addict. You don't say, no, drugs are bad.
1: This is Adam was saying this last night.
7: Yeah. I was wondering, in your own personal opinions, are there any drugs that you have absolutely no tolerance for, no matter what the situation is?
1: Again, I other than my own children and people in, you know, community with my kids, I don't think people have a right to tell other people what they should and shouldn't be doing.
2: Right, but he's not asking that.
1: No, I understand. But so the point I'm making is I have zero tolerance for all kinds of things in my own little community.
2: Yeah.
1: If for the rest of the world...
2: Like free thought.
1: Yeah, that too. But for the rest of the world, if... And I think other parents should have zero tolerance for a lot of stuff. The kids are going to do stuff, but to have the parents to put down a line of the sand is important.
2: You want me to my dad can start looking, running down therapists for your kids now for when they're a little bit older. You want them to...
1: Can I just send them to him?
2: Hit the streets? Yeah, you could do that if he's still around.
1: Right. And the drug that scares me the most... it's a toss-up between ecstasy and LSD. And I probably have to come down on LSD.
2: Oh, no.
1: Yeah.
2: Yeah, I'm going speed.
1: No, speed. People don't do speed. Listen, unless you're addicted to speed.
2: Oh, no, you snap right back with speed, but it's an ugly...
1: If you're addicted.
2: Well, if you're addicted, it's ugly.
1: If you're not addicted, then what the hell?
2: You can get addicted to it fairly easily.
1: If you're an addict. But people can abuse it and not get addicted.
2: It's just an ugly drug. Yeah. It's just, it's the ugliest. It's the teeth grinding, it's the bad BO, it's the picking, picking. Is there such a thing as good BO, by the way? Maybe we should stop putting the word bad in front of BO.
1: Yeah, I'm still recovering from the weenie roast where I got a load of all kinds of BO.
2: There's the, picking at yourself.
1: The picker syndrome, but that's all addiction.
2: Paranoia.
1: It's all addiction, though.
2: I have done many a drug, and I can tell you that the speed is sort of the weirdest of the drugs.
1: Well,
2: the least pleasant.
1: But in terms of the ones that can have consequence on the rest of your life, can change who you are, can change your brain function.
2: All right, but how, you know...
1: LSD, ecstasy.
2: People don't get hooked on LSD as much as they get...
1: Yeah, they don't get hooked at all, but
2: speed.
1: But a couple of doses, and they're altered for the rest of their life.
2: Untrue.
1: Adam, I've seen it. I've seen
2: You've
1: it.
2: Seen
1: I've
2: nothing.
1: Seen I've
2: you
1: seen it.
2: You see what I show you and nothing more.
1: I've seen
2: No, you've seen a couple of lightweights who spazzed out a Grateful Dead concert and whacked their head on a drinking fountain.
1: No.
2: That's what you've seen.
1: No.
2: You see what I tell you to see.
1: Hey, I've seen this from ecstasy, too. I've seen people with mood disturbances the rest forever.
2: No, that's groovy. Speed, we agree.
7: All right.
2: Thanks, Gavin.
7: Thank you.
2: All right, good times.
7: All right, man.
2: All right. Put the man in there. All right, let's talk to Jennifer. Jennifer?
6: Hi.
2: Hey, you're 16. What's up?
6: Hey. Well, first of all, I want to say, Adam, I love you.
2: Yeah.
6: You're the best.
2: Finally. Thank you.
1: He's not. Why?
2: Yes, I'm good.
1: And why?
2: I may be the
6: you're
2: best.
6: You're very cool, too. Don't worry.
1: Thank you.
6: We love you, too.
1: I don't believe it.
6: I do. Okay, my question is about my boyfriend. He's really, like, macho around his friends. Like, he plays football for varsity and everything. But, like, around me, he's really kind of girly. Like, he listens to boy bands. And he never seems to want to do anything.
2: Sexually?
6: Like, yeah.
1: Oh.
6: I know.
8: He's bisexual.
2: Have you done anything sexually with him?
6: Barely, but it wasn't, like, anything good or anything worth, like, talking about.
1: Are you a virgin?
6: Yes.
1: But you want, with him, you want to move it along?
6: Yeah.
2: How old is he?
6: Lose my virginity, but...
1: You what?
6: Not necessarily lose my virginity yet.
1: But you just want to be closer physically, yeah. Oof.
6: And he just seems to be really feminine. I'm not sure if he's gay or not.
1: Have you asked him?
6: No.
2: Yeah, that'd kill him.
6: He'd probably get really offended.
2: Yeah, he did not.
1: Well, why don't you ask him just why he's not being more physical?
6: I don't know.
2: How old is he?
6: He's 17.
2: Is he a virgin?
6: Yes.
2: And, you know, what do you guys do? Do you kiss?
6: Yeah.
2: Does he grab some boob?
6: No.
2: What?
6: Mm-mm. Well,
1: feet?
6: I don't have too much to grab anyway.
1: Feet?
2: Does he rub around?
6: A little.
1: You sure he's the boyfriend?
6: What?
1: I mean, is he your boyfriend?
6: Yeah.
2: Does he get
6: an erection? For 3 months.
2: Does he get an erection when you make out?
6: He has.
2: He has? Whose erection? His?
6: Yeah.
2: Interesting. Noted. Well, we got to get him on the horn and get to the bottom of this. Oh, yes. We got to get to the truth, Jennifer.
6: Okay.
2: Now, Drew is here. Drew has some sort of degree. I'm not sure where it came from. But he'll not let this thing go awry.
6: Mm-hmm.
2: Drew's he's board certified. And he can help. So
1: let me be clear. I do not want any responsibility for whatever goes on here.
2: Thank you.
1: Right.
2: Doesn't matter. You do. We need to talk to this guy with you, and we need to get to the bottom of this.
1: We won't
2: tell him you think he's gay.
6: He's on vacation right now, actually.
2: Where is he?
6: He's in Las Vegas.
2: They don't have phones in Vegas?
6: Well, I don't know where. Like, I know the hotel he's staying, but I don't know what room and stuff.
2: What's that son of a bitch doing in Vegas at 17?
6: He has a baseball thing.
2: Hmm.
6: For, like, I don't know.
2: Hmm.
6: Yeah.
2: Okay, could it be... let's float a couple of things. Because Drew's a passionate, passionate, passionate man.
6: I've heard.
2: And at 17 was even more passionate when he had a functional penis. And I know he cannot understand this. I, however, was not as passionate as Drew was when he was 17.
1: You had to be sort of...
2: I sort of understand being a little tentative... And being yet horny in the sense that you know, go home and jack yourself to oblivion every night, but being kind of a little trepidation.
1: Phobic, a little social phobia?
2: Well, around women, you know, a little scared to get off the mark.
1: Yeah, but this is a boyfriend of 3 months. It's not a closing deal. It's like done deal.
2: But he's a virgin, too, right?
6: Yeah.
1: All the more to get on with it.
6: Can I just talk to him?
2: Yeah.
6: Like, openly?
1: No, I think you ought to keep your fantasies about what's going on with him to yourself, but you ought to open the dialogue about why the relationship hasn't progressed physically.
2: Don't get into the gay part.
1: Do not get into that part. That has nothing to do with this.
2: Okay, let me put it to you this way, and I know you don't understand this, again, being a passionate, passionate, passionate, passionate, passionate, passionate man.
1: Got to.
2: But... Got to love the love line. But as a guy who's a virgin, especially when you're sort of a macho guy or jock guy, you're on the varsity football team.
1: That's right. You were able to maintain that virginity for quite some time.
2: How dare you? How dare you bring my hymen into this conversation, intimate, open, honest conversation we're having here on the air?
1: I feel bad.
2: As a guy who's a virgin...
1: I feel dirty.
2: When you have this macho mystique, especially... And you have all this prowess on the football and baseball field. You're used to achieving, making fun of other guys, that kind of thing. But you're sort of harboring this secret, which is you're kind of a virgin. And I think the guy, now, he could not be interested in women. He could be gay. There could be all those things. But I wouldn't jump to that conclusion.
1: But you're projecting a little bit too much of yourself into this.
2: How?
1: Did you have an opportunity like this? Somebody for 3 months?
2: To get laid?
1: It was sitting in a room with you with the door shut saying, hey, come on, let's get on with this.
2: With the door shut.
1: But you know what I'm saying? You weren't...
2: No, I didn't have a lot of opportunities to get laid when I was 17. On the other hand, we all know where there's a will, there's a way.
1: Not at 17.
2: There were guys less attractive than I was that were willing to do whatever. I mean, look, I would, you know, went saw
1: issue.
2: A hooker or something.
1: Yeah, that's a different issue. This is he's with his girlfriend.
2: He should be moving along faster. Yeah. I'm just saying he may not be gay.
1: No, the gay thing doesn't enter it for me. I'm just there's something
2: he
1: there.
2: He may not like her, what have you. He just may be, shy. He may be a little tentative. There's a reason he's a virgin at 17. He's the, you know, captain of the football
1: team.
2: Maybe there's
1: a religious reason. Maybe he has profound feelings about all this.
2: She would have brought that up. I just say take it slow and give him a chance. But I think once you get the balls rolling,
1: game over
2: on this
1: or
2: one,
1: game
2: it's
1: on.
2: Game on.
1: Yeah.
2: Okay. We'll be back.
9: Oh yeah! Everybody now. Loveline will be right back.
2: Hey! It's Loveline, kiddies. Before we get back to the show, I want to give a shout out to Big Dan, the man, Kellison, and. Jimmy, my partner and life partner, Kimmel out there, and Bad Brad, I can't remember his last goddamn name, but they're partying, they're from the Man Show, and they just called up, I'm going to give them a little shout out, I'm going to dedicate the next call to them, all right, Drewski?
1: Case.
2: What do you say there, buddy boy?
1: Now, did we get the guy on the line? Weren't we trying to get the boyfriend? No, I guess we left that behind.
2: He was in Vegas, they didn't want to talk, and we got a rock, so what do you say?
1: All right, dude.
8: I want to give a shout out to Adam and Dr. Drew, yeah!
2: Yeah!
1: What's that?
2: I have no idea that is. Let's hop back on the phones and speak to Renee. Renee?
10: Hey, what's up?
2: You're 19. What's going on?
10: Yeah, me and my boyfriend, we've been together for like 1 year and 5 months. And when we went home for summer vacation about 2 weeks ago, we were like 300 miles away from our hometown. His ex-girlfriend said that she was pregnant and she had his kid. Yeah. And so, yeah, it sucks.
1: Okay, hold on. How long ago was he with the ex-girlfriend?
10: He was with her for 2 years before.
1: Ending when?
10: I kind of broke them up.
1: Ending when?
10: February of 2000.
1: So a year and a half ago.
10: Yeah.
1: Roughly.
10: Yeah.
1: And the child is how old now?
10: See, I don't know. I've heard a bunch of rumors, and I don't know. I don't think it's his, but he kind of believes it is. And
1: are we going to do some paternity testing?
2: Well, what do you know, Renee?
10: Well, I don't. All I know is that she has a kid, and she's claiming that it's his. And
2: I know, but why don't you think it's his?
10: Because she lies. She's a liar. I just don't like her.
1: All right, so why aren't we going on and doing some paternity, some testing?
2: It's not his. Oh, hold on a second. Let me just finish, yeah, Renee's thought. Yeah. It's not his kid because I don't want it to be his kid. Because
1: I don't like her.
10: Well,
2: and don't want it to be your kid. You shut up. Stop correcting me. God damn you. Go ahead.
10: Okay, but like the paternity test costs $500, and I don't know. We're college students, so like we don't really have the money to like give up like that.
2: Well, what other choice do you have?
1: It
2: really
1: needs to be established.
10: I know, but if I break up with him and then it's not his kid, because he's like really, we're really good together, and I don't know.
1: Does he want to break up?
10: I don't want to break up.
1: Does he want to break up?
2: Oh, boy.
10: No, he doesn't want to break up.
1: Why is anybody talking about breaking up?
2: What college are you going to?
10: I go to Cal State LA.
2: Nah, that's not a real college.
1: Well, who's talking about breaking up?
10: Well, I mean, I want to be with him, but
1: why is breaking up getting into this equation at all?
10: Because it's extra baggage.
1: So who wants to break up?
10: I'm thinking about it, but I don't know, because if it's not his kid and I break up with him, then I don't know.
2: Yeah. Hey, Renee.
10: Yeah.
2: Remember about 3 days ago when we said it was important to get the paternity test so you could figure out who the father of this child is so that you could move on in your relationship, and you said no because you wanted to break up, but if it's not his kid, you don't want to break up,
1: but
2: you don't know what to do.
1: And then you said you definitely don't want to break up, except you might break up.
10: Okay, well, I don't want to break up, but it's in the back of my mind that, because I'm like,
2: hold on, Renee.
1: I'm going to translate here.
2: Renee, I don't want to be insulting, but you don't have a back in your mind. Your mind's not that deep. You have a front and a middle. There's no back.
10: Okay.
1: To the front garage.
2: Or you have a front and a back and no middle. It's like at the theater when you get the medium and large or the small and medium.
1: All right, here's the translation. You're pissed. Excuse me, Anderson. You're angry.
10: Yeah.
1: You're angry. And you want him to
2: pay him back.
1: You want him to know it. You're going to make him. You want to make him fearful that you're going to break up. Even though, as you say, you're great together, he doesn't want to break up. You're going to hold that over his head because you're angry. You're damned angry. And you know what? Hey, he was with her 18 months ago. They had sex. Maybe a child was the product of that.
2: She broke them up,
1: and you broke them up.
10: I know, but she lies. She was with my ex-boyfriend to get with me.
2: Renee.
10: Yeah.
2: You must be a good-looking girl.
10: Yeah, I am.
2: Yeah, because you're easy on the eyes and tough on the ears. Yeah, okay. I know you're good-looking. And, you know, people who see you, they just tune you out and they go, oh, she's good-looking, I'll let her get away with murder. But, my God, you are unattractive sounding. Boy, what a pain in the ass. All right, if I brought you down to earth far enough?
10: Yeah.
2: Okay.
10: Thanks.
2: You got to get the paternity test.
10: Yeah, I know.
2: If you want to stay with him, that's what you need to do.
1: And the fact that a child came out of that relationship, not his fault. He was with her going along having a relationship till you broke him up.
2: And by the way, I like people who do this, which is she breaks them up and she hates her.
1: And blames him that they had sex.
2: Right. Oh, she must be good looking. Do you know what I'm talking about, this Renee?
1: Yeah.
2: Renee, I'm telling you, you're 19, you're good looking, you are the queen of Sheba, but it ain't going to last, so enjoy. Please cherish every moment like it's a General Foods International coffee commercial. That's how you should treat your life.
1: God, do you remember those commercials with the couple?
2: Falling in love over coffee?
1: The guy kept coming over for the coffee.
2: Yeah. I mean, maybe if they'd... I could see that couple falling in love over some peppermint schnapps or wine coolers or something where someone got loaded and gave it up. But, yeah, the attractive... will they get together?
1: Man, it was instant coffee.
2: Instant coffee should not have the word coffee in it. It should just be called instant brown beverage. Jeff?
11: Yeah?
2: You're 16?
11: Yeah.
2: Oh, did I hate that, Renee. What's up? You're 16. You masturbate 6 times a day?
11: Yeah, around there.
1: Good times.
2: Do you ever have, what's your best day?
11: I say I got up to about 9 or 10.
1: Nice. Oof, Do you ever, is your skin okay?
11: No, it kind of turns red sometimes.
1: No ass.
2: Sure. You have to let the air touch your penis every once in a while.
11: Yeah.
1: What's the question?
11: My question is, it's just a problem, and I can't stop, and I've tried stopping, and it just
1: won't
11: stop.
1: Okay, well, let's talk about where that comes from. Are you bipolar?
11: No.
1: Are you an addict?
11: Nope.
1: Were you sexually abused growing up?
11: No.
1: Adam, were you sexually abused growing up? Jeff?
11: Yeah?
1: Do you understand what I'm getting at there?
11: Yeah, I know what you're saying. I'm not.
1: You were not?
2: No. Okay.
1: Were you physically abused growing up?
11: No.
1: Okay.
2: All right.
1: Well, maybe that's just you. There are some people that are that way. It's a little heavy.
2: Tell you, 5 leads to 6, and 6 leads to 7. It makes it easier. It's like killing people.
11: Yeah.
2: It's always easier after your first one.
11: Yeah.
2: I got one off in my man show dressing room.
1: No.
2: Yeah.
1: No.
2: Yeah.
1: Oh, is that what? Oh,
2: geez, yeah, you know what's
1: is that
2: funny?
1: Because you're around the juggies and stuff?
2: I don't know. It's
1: I don't know.
2: I was hyper stimulated. You know the thing that's funny about me?
1: Oh my god.
2: Funny slash sad is, I'll be going. I roll into work at 11 o'clock this morning. I'm like, and beat off in a little while. It's been a day or two. Yeah. See, what do I got in the schedule here?
1: The clock's going now.
2: Yeah. Calendar pages flying off in the background. So, seeing the big ball dropping in Times Square. So I think to myself, I'll wait till I get home. And then I think, geez, I'm going to wrap up here in the man show and go straight out to Love. I'll be home in about 14 hours, I thought to myself. That seems like a while. Then I thought, no, I'm not going to beat off. But it was kind of, I was flirting with it the whole day.
1: It's like a heroin addict making a deal with himself.
2: Yeah, cutting a deal with the devil. So it's going back and forth. Nah, don't do it. Yeah, wait till you get home. Do it. Oh, who cares? And back and forth. And then probably about 5:30, I said, yeah, it's time to pound one out. So I squeezed off a quick one in the bathroom of my dressing room.
1: I'm so proud of you.
2: Yeah. Sat back down, started reading a script. And then about 3 minutes later, I thought, I wonder if I should beat off. And then I thought, no, wait a minute, you did beat off. And I realized I'd been thinking about doing it so long that as soon as I was done, I just got right back into, I wonder if I should do it mode.
1: Yeah.
2: You know what I'm saying?
1: You've been obsessing.
2: Yeah, I wasn't done.
1: Yeah, done obsessing.
2: Yeah.
1: What were you trying to avoid today? Was it a bad day?
2: How dare you?
1: No, seriously.
2: How dare you?
1: I'm just asking. It was like you were trying to avoid something.
2: Well, it's always a little stress over there. I mean, you know, we got a couple of shows to do.
1: Extra special. You haven't actually obsessed about masturbation leading into a man show yet.
2: I wouldn't call it obsessing. I would say that
1: preoccupying.
2: The thought scampered through my mind on more than one occasion. And it's a sexually charged environment there with the juggies running around in all different stages of undress.
1: Okay, all right, now you're making sense.
2: Yeah.
1: So you didn't mention that at first. You just said you were obsessing.
12: What did you use? What did you look at?
1: Oh, no, Anderson, you have to get into that.
2: Man,
1: I know this stuff you find very disturbing. You're going to get. You're going to feel worse if you ask those questions.
12: Was it like a magazine?
2: I got a mirror right over the bathroom sink, so I was just looking at myself.
1: Soap.
2: Had my makeup on, you know.
1: Soap.
2: Now, let me tell you something about Ace Corolla. Dry man.
1: Oh, that's right.
2: Smart.
1: But no magazine?
2: But, no.
1: No juggy?
2: No.
1: Fluff?
2: No. No. No. No, nothing.
12: What'd you think about?
1: Obsessing about masturbating?
2: Yeah, I did, you know, it was potpourri night. I was all over the map with it. I was all over the place. And I'm at the point, by the way, where I really don't even have to focus that much.
1: Anderson,
2: oh, you were in there, Anderson.
1: He's freaked out.
2: You're in there for a beat or two. No big deal. I just got done whacking off to my mom. Look, I got a dressing room. What do you want me to do? You know what I mean? To the victors go the spoils.
13: Dude, you beat off?
2: Yeah. I wasn't obsessing, Drew. It's just, you know. Yeah. I like to blow off a little steam before I hit the stage.
1: You have those old Keenan dressing rooms, right?
2: They got the little dressing rooms.
1: The Keenan.
2: The ones from that we used to use in Keenan?
1: Yeah.
2: No, we're on the other side of the stage. Why? I'm trying to get pregnant?
1: I'm trying to get the whole picture.
2: There's nothing wrong with what I did. I'm man enough to admit it.
1: And Anderson is freaking out.
2: You guys never beat off at work? Never did that? No?
12: I'm beating off right now.
1: Damien did.
2: Yeah. And he drove one of those delivery mopeds, too, so it was a pretty tall order.
1: Yeah, look at his head.
2: Yeah.
1: Look at his palms.
2: Smart. Yeah. Oh, here's what I wanted to say about the lube versus dry. Mm. A lot of you guys are into the lube, and I don't fault you for that. But you can get caught without, and then you're screwed. You're like a diabetic who's gone camping and forgot his insulin. You become dependent on something. A real man, a versatile man, like, you know, it's like I can hit from both sides of the plate. Sure, I can enjoy some lube, but in a pinch, I can go over to the right side and lay down a drag bunt. See what I'm saying, Drew?
1: I see what you're saying.
2: Okay.
1: In fact, I watched my kids play baseball, and I turned the beeper off and just sat and watched Little League.
2: Beat off?
1: And did not even think about what masturbating.
2: I don't understand.
1: I know.
2: I don't understand what you're pointing.
1: Someday your life will reach those sorts of heights.
2: Okay. I'm saying, why not? No, we're living in America. I got my own space. Okay. Hey, that's the way I work. I'm a pro. We'll be back.
13: Loveline. We'll be right back.
2: Hey, it's Loveline. I'm Adam. That's Dr. Drew over there. Phone number 1-800-LOVE-191. Ready to pounce on those phones, Drew?
1: Let's go.
2: All right. We'll speak to Leslie.
14: Yes.
2: You're 20. What's up?
14: Okay. I'm pregnant by this married guy. And I was just wondering if he does really leave his wife, if he'll really be true to me.
1: If he does really leave his wife?
14: Yeah, he's been talking about it.
1: Yeah, he's not going to do that.
14: Well, he's getting really, really close.
1: Yeah.
14: I think.
1: Why? What's she? Is she doing something outrageous? Is she?
14: Well, she's huge.
2: Big gal?
14: Yeah, I'm talking huge.
2: How many pounds? How many pounds?
14: About 350.
2: 350?
1: Did she gain a couple pounds since he married her?
14: Uh-huh.
1: What was he, like 320 when he married her?
14: Yeah.
1: Okay.
14: She was a little bit bigger than me, and I weigh about 140. And he's just a little bitty thing that weighs about 145.
2: He weighs about 145?
1: The comedy is complete.
2: Hold on a second. I always love that. I always love to see an assless guy who's under 150 scaling K2 to see if he can get some sex on a Saturday night. There's just something amazingly comical about that to me.
1: Yeah.
2: I don't know why.
1: No, I do
2: know why.
1: It's comedy.
2: Yeah, it's comedy. You're right.
1: Leslie, you there?
14: Yeah.
2: Who are you yelling at?
14: Oh, it's my daughter.
2: And are you pregnant now?
14: Yeah.
1: Who is the
14: 15 weeks pregnant.
1: Where is the father of your
2: first
1: ambulatory daughter?
2: Thing.
1: Yeah, your first daughter. We presume this is the first daughter.
14: Oh, he was a drug addict, so I got rid of him.
1: Okay, yeah. Is this guy an alcoholic or drug addict?
14: No.
2: No, he just cheats on his morbidly obese wife.
14: Well, she's a drug addict.
2: I see.
14: And he doesn't want that around him.
2: All right. Leslie, let's stick to the want around who for just one second.
14: Okay.
2: You got a daughter.
14: Uh-huh.
2: You made a mistake with the drug addict guy.
14: Uh-huh,
2: now,
14: I did.
2: Now you're hooked up with another guy who's a... somewhat
1: piece
2: suspect.
1: Yeah.
2: Managed to get you pregnant while he's screwing around on his wife.
1: Yeah.
2: Now you're 20. You got one out on the floor and another one in the oven. What the hell is going on with you?
14: Well, I think I'm in love with this guy.
1: No, Leslie, please.
2: In general, you're a mess. Come on.
1: Two kids, no husband, and no focus on being a mom for these kids, even.
2: What about it? What's up? Are you that screwed up? Are you that stupid? Are you high? What's going on with your life?
14: Oh, no. I was messed up on drugs with the first person, but now I'm drug-free, and, you know, I'm trying to get on with my life.
2: Well, why are you getting pregnant, though?
14: I wasn't trying. This was a total accident. We were using protection. I was on pills. My birth control.
1: Do you have asthma or something?
14: Yeah.
1: Man, you're it's active right now.
14: Yeah, I'm nervous.
2: All right, but what happened? You're on the birth control pill.
14: I don't know.
2: All right. Well, listen, you didn't take the thing correctly. That's what happened.
1: Or you were taking antibiotic for your bronchitis, your asthma.
14: Yeah, for my asthma.
1: Yeah, well, you're supposed to use a second barrier then.
2: Okay, look, right? Whatever it is, hey, please, when I'm in charge, you will be sterilized and or put down at this point. I mean, what are you going to do, have five kids by the time you're 24?
15: No.
2: With the five different guys?
15: No.
2: Okay.
1: We have not yet met the man who, by the way, cheats on his wife and then leaves her.
2: No, we never met that guy.
1: He may be out there, and this may be him, but we haven't met him.
2: How long have you been screwing around with this guy?
15: For 5 months.
2: And why is he still with his wife?
15: Just because he cares a lot about his kids. And
1: how many kids does he have? How many kids?
15: He has two kids.
1: All right. Well, I suspect he's going to hang in for those kids. And then maybe you ought to make some mature choices. I don't want to beat you up too much, but, you know, adoption for this kid, maybe, the one you're pregnant with, might be a great option.
2: How about that? No?
15: No. I don't believe in any of that.
1: Why?
15: I mean, I think that if I'm woman enough to spread my legs, I'm woman enough to raise it.
1: All right, well, then fine. Then you live by that and drop this a-hole and start living, you're focusing your life on raising these kids.
2: I appreciate you're going to punish yourself by screwing up two kids now instead of one. And, I think that's great. That's commendable. But why not just punish yourself by whacking yourself with some bamboo or something and send this kid away where he can be raised properly? Woman enough. That's ridiculous.
1: You're what?
15: Pretty good.
2: Yeah, you don't.
15: I'm raising
2: really?
15: My first child.
2: Are you really? You're carrying on with this married guy who's gotten you pregnant. You need Leslie. I'm sorry for kicking your ass around, but it just drives me nuts when people bring these kids into the world and they're completely unrealistic. You're a kid yourself at 20. You really are. Give this kid up for adoption. Give this guy an ultimatum, which is he needs to, he's got a month to either crap or get off the pot you.
1: That's right.
2: Stop seeing him until he makes a move with Senorita Porcos over there.
1: Gigantor.
2: All right? And start laying down some stuff. Listen.
1: Oh,
2: start.
1: How weird is that?
2: They call her Gigantor?
15: Yes.
1: Oh, wow. How weird is that?
2: Clairvoyant.
15: And then she goes to sit down in her car. She has to lift up her belly just to.
2: Okay.
1: Let's be empathic for her too. I mean, it's pathetic that she.
2: Yeah.
1: That's
2: and you're with the guy who's been hanging out with Gigantor and
1: she
2: kids
1: at least
2: with her.
1: Has a family for the kids.
2: So listen, screwball. You find yourself someone decent, or for Christ's sake, just be alone for a while and start focusing on these kids. You understand me?
1: Go ahead and develop yourself a little bit. Get in some recovery. I'm sure your addiction abstinence is not intact. I'm sure you're still drinking and smoking pot. Work on yourself. Go back to school.
2: Just get your goddamn life together if you're going to raise the effing kids.
16: The world is your oyster. I mean, because that's all the world is.
2: I know I was kidding when I said that, Anderson.
1: No, you were just.
2: I know I was
1: You were
2: kidding.
1: Effed up, though.
2: Thomas?
17: Come on. Yeah, hey.
2: Tomas?
17: What's up?
2: You're 16. What's going on?
17: Not much. First off, I'd like to say you're awesome.
2: Thank you.
17: And Drew, you are too. Don't get me wrong. You're badass. But also attack that joint when you get home.
2: Badass.
17: I've been smoking weed since I started eighth grade, and I'm going to be a junior now. And there hasn't been a day I haven't gone without it.
1: Right. You're addicted.
17: It gets me to sleep at night.
1: Well, whatever. If you try to stop, you'll have withdrawal, and that's why you can't sleep.
17: Well, see, ever since sixth grade, I've had problems with sleeping.
1: Sure.
17: Like, throughout middle school, I couldn't get sleep till about 2:30.
1: Why don't you have your sleep disturbance treated?
17: Well, see, that's what I'm calling about.
1: Don't you see a doctor and have a sleep disturbance treated?
2: Oh, please, leave him alone. That's what he's going to do.
17: So, see a doctor about it?
1: Most hospitals will have a sleep department, sleep studies.
17: Okay.
1: Go talk to them and get that treated.
2: All right, Tomas.
17: One more question.
2: Yes?
17: I went out with this girl for about 8 months.
2: Mm-hmm.
17: And, like...
1: We're out of time.
17: There is nothing bad about her. Everything is so perfect about her. And I lost my virginity to her on 420.
1: And what's the question?
17: And she just moved to California. And I'm wondering, like, we got in a fight a couple weeks ago, and she hasn't called me since.
1: Yeah.
17: And I'm wondering on if I should keep
1: going to California? No.
2: No.
1: No.
2: We got enough Heshers in California.
1: Saying, but just because she's not perfect because she's with Tomas.
2: Something's got to be wrong there. Tomas, work on your addiction and your sleep, and worry about the social life later.
18: Lifeline. 1-800-LOVE-191. We'll be right back.
2: Hey, hey, hey. Love line, everybody. I'm Adam. That's Drew. Phone number 1-800-LOVE-191. Let's hop back to the phones and speak to Marilyn?
1: Marilyn from Colorado.
2: Yeah, I thought she was from Maryland. You're 42. What's up?
19: I'm 42. That's right. I have a friend who's 18 years old, due to have a baby within a month. She has done a couple of lines of cocaine. She smoked weed as recently as Thursday and the Friday before. My concern is what it's doing to the baby.
2: How old is your friend?
1: No kidding.
19: She's 18.
1: Well, she's guilty of child abuse in some states, right?
19: Okay.
1: You understand that that is considered abusing a child.
19: All right.
1: Exposing it to chemicals that could harm it.
19: Mm-hmm.
2: Yeah, before birth. After birth, screw it. Raise them out in the backyard like an onion.
1: At that point, the child is making a choice.
2: Right.
1: It's free country, Adam.
19: Right.
1: And obviously, she's an addict because that it's, you know, that she wouldn't have any judgment or ability to contain these sorts of impulses in spite of its obvious harmful effects on a child. So you have somebody who's got really serious issues here.
19: Right. And she's been smoking weed ever since she was 13. Her family is.
1: She's an addict. So there you go.
2: What are you doing swinging with an 18-year-old at 42?
19: Actually, she was a friend of my daughter's.
2: I see.
1: And now she's a friend of yours?
19: Well, I've been trying to, help her, get her life together.
1: Are you a recovering person?
19: I'm sorry?
1: Are you a recovering person?
19: No. I don't smoke.
1: Well, she needs to get into recovery. Nothing is going to change until she deals with the addiction. Nothing.
2: How's your daughter doing?
19: My daughter's wonderful. She lives in Louisiana, has been there a year, and has a boyfriend and is doing just marvelous. Got her head on her shoulders.
1: She left home at 18?
19: Pardon me?
1: She's 18?
19: My daughter's 21.
1: I see. Okay.
2: All right. She's hanging with someone younger, too.
1: Yeah.
19: Yeah. She's doing real good. But I'm really, concerned about the baby. We've just recently had a real big falling out. I know she's angry with me and stuff, but, she's with a supposedly quote-unquote father that's 20 who, almost killed them in a car wreck a year ago. And
1: Marilyn, what is your plan here? You have a sick person.
19: Yeah.
1: You gonna cure her?
19: No.
1: Okay. Well, that's right. So this business of fighting with an 18-year-old, I find bizarre.
2: What are you listening to in the background, Marilyn? That's what I want to know.
19: What am I listening to?
2: Yeah.
19: KVPI.
2: Oh, I see.
19: So
2: is that a radio station?
19: Yeah.
2: Could you go ahead and turn that down, please?
19: Sure. Jesus. Sure, I can.
2: It can't even turn down the goddamn competing radio station when you're on the FN air here.
19: Sorry.
2: All right, baby. What do you do for a living?
19: I am a aide for assisted living.
2: No.
19: For the elderly.
2: What about your man? You got a man?
19: I do. He works for security.
2: Uh-oh.
19: At concerts and whatnot.
2: Oh, boy.
1: Why don't you get her to enlist him to be the guy that rocks for you?
2: Oh, yeah. Tell him that I would like to see these security guards who work these concerts to rock out a little bit.
19: Right.
2: I don't like to see them standing so stationary. Well, the bands are really giving their all, and the crowd's up on their feet, and they're just standing there with their arms crossed, moving their mustaches around. A little foot tapping, a little head bobbing every once in a while. Get part of it. Come on.
19: Right.
2: These guys bum my high when they just stand there like oak trees.
19: Right.
2: Okay. Pass that along. Marilyn, you need to bring her to some help.
1: Yeah, why don't you take her to a recovery meeting and get her connected with the recovery community and see if they can help her out a bit. And if not, get her to professional help, more thorough professional help, and see if she's available to that. If she's not willing, then nothing you can do. And it sounds like you got some pretty serious codependency going on yourself. You might want to look
2: up. It's weird because I don't want to beat up someone for trying to help somebody, but I got my questions about Marilyn at 42, who's really this deep with a squirrely 18-year-old.
1: Yeah, but the whole idea of we're had a falling out.
2: Hey, you don't have a fallout with a pregnant, drug-addicted 18-year-old.
1: That's right. That's right.
2: In order to have a falling out with someone, they have to be a sort of intellectual peer.
1: Yeah, there has to be a peer relationship.
2: Although,
1: Yeah,
2: maybe chronologically, they may not be close, but psychologically, intellectually, they may be the same age. Dave?
20: Yeah.
2: You're 34?
20: I am.
2: What's up?
20: Well, I have a question here. I'm

0: abuse me. And
1: all right, well, that's what happens, is that sort of arrests your development and you stay focused. Your sort of sexual self becomes arrested at that age. And there you go. That needs to be treated, Dave, before you do something that really harmed another person.
2: It's interesting that it's females, though. I don't know why, but it seems like whenever a guy got monkeyed with and he's attracted to young folk, it's boys. Or is that just me?
1: No, it's more often than not, because it's always the men that are monkeying with the young boys.
0: Right. No, boys don't do anything for me. It's females.
1: All right, that's fine.
2: Yeah, give them a try.
0: It's been a lot in the last... say 3-4 months, it really, you know, I've been getting on the net and when trying to see all these pictures of kids and stuff, you know.
2: Right.
1: All right, it's illegal. Dave, get some help.
0: Right.
2: Was this a guy that monkeyed around with you?
0: Yeah, he was a gay guy. He was close to the family.
2: Yeah, you know, I'll tell you, Dave, I don't know if this is going to make you feel any better, but this is why I would like guys who do that just exterminate it. The reason is because not only does it oftentimes lead to folks like yourself, not that you're going to do this, but other folks acting on this and destroying some other life.
1: On multiple other lives.
2: On multiple
1: not
2: other
1: just
2: lives.
1: Not like they got a 12-year-old girlfriend. They got dozens and dozens of other 9-year-olds.
2: I'd like to treat guys like that when I'm in charge as a pregnant roach. Needs to be stepped on before the whole apartment building is infested.
1: Mm-hmm.
0: Right.
2: But number two... it screws up poor Dave's life.
1: Yeah.
2: This guy gets victimized once, and, you know, he could either victimize or has to walk around sort of tormented.
1: That's right.
2: So, God bless you for not acting on it. And I'm glad you know the difference between right and wrong and the difference between impulses and actions. And that's great. And now you got to get a little help at what got you going down this path in the first place. And that's the tragedy that befell you when you were a young person yourself.
0: Right.
2: So maybe some counseling. And Dave, I know you're a church-going guy, but this may take more than that.
1: Yeah, this is more than that. Okay?
2: This may take a little individual therapy.
0: Okay.
2: All right, but don't get loaded and don't act on anything.
0: Oh, no. And the thing is, nobody ever knew about it.
2: Right.
0: My family. Right. My wife doesn't know.
2: I understand.
0: You know? And it's embarrassing, you know.
2: Right.
0: It's something I don't want to...
1: Hey, Dave, we get that you see that this is not a part of you that you embrace and that you want to act on. But
2: no, he's embarrassed about being victimized, too, about what happened to him.
1: Yeah, but... I understand that, and that's okay that you feel that way, but you need to be talking about it with someone that you can trust and sort out the feelings associated with
2: now,
1: it.
2: Now, what does he say to his wife, for instance?
1: Well, I thought you said your wife does know.
0: No, she doesn't.
1: Why does your wife have to know?
2: Well, that's what I'm saying. I mean, Dave, this is a personal issue for you. Maybe you feel a little embarrassed about it. You don't want to bring this up with your wife, but you can get some counseling, and it'll stay within the walls of the counseling office.
1: Got that?
0: Okay.
2: All right. Unless you got a shrink like mine.
1: Makes you talk about it on the radio? Oh, what happened?
2: No,
1: what happened? You want to go to groups?
2: Oh, hell no. Please.
1: What?
2: I swear to Christ, it's really something out of a movie. Yeah. It's something out of a movie.
1: Where?
2: My shrink is in a just basic commercial office building.
1: Yeah.
2: And the way things, he's got one small office. I mean, if in sort of a corner... shares a little waiting room with 3 or 4 other little offices. And if this was, you know, regular business, you'd have your secretary out there in the waiting room, you'd have your vice president, president, and your sales, and you'd have 3 or 4 little offices. Well, you know, these commercial buildings, it's not like there's a, you know, wood studs and insulation in every wall. It's just metal stud and drywall.
1: Supposed to have soundproofing.
2: Well, the ducting carry stuff too, and there's a shrink right next to my shrink's office.
1: No,
2: and he's got some loudmouth people in there, and they come in, and sometimes they're in a good mood. It's like I can hear whatever it is. I'm sitting there, and I'm trying to talk about nothing and kill 50 minutes like I always do, and I'm sitting there, and I'm speaking in hushed tones.
1: Of course,
2: I'm like
1: about your masturbation.
2: Listen, I look around a little. I go open the curtain. I gaze out, and then I draw the curtain. You know, and Drew, please with the masturbation.
3: I remember when I blew my uncle in high school. It was one of the worst days of my life.
2: You think I'm obsessed with this? You're obsessed about me.
1: Yeah. I'm obsessed with the fact
2: that you have all sorts of compulsive issues
1: that you don't even bring up with your therapist.
2: How dare
1: I hope you're talking about more, but about good.

0: stuff. I hope you are.
1: How dare you? Good, happy,
0: yeah.
1: Happy thoughts. That's what we talk about. Point is, I'm sitting there on the sofa. I got the cooling duct above my head, and I'm hearing some bitch wailing away in the room next to me. Now, it's sort of funny because I find myself listening and talking at the same time and sort of waiting for openings and stuff. It's really something out of a Woody Allen movie. It's very bizarre.
0: We all know with the way your brain works, that sort of distraction is not good.
1: No. He doesn't seem to notice that. For me, it's like you might as well just have a freight train slam the brakes on in the next room. It's so loud and annoying to me, I can't get past it. All right. You ready to roll here, Drew?
0: I'm ready.
1: Christina?
2: Yes.
1: You're 23?
2: Yes, I am.
1: What's up?
2: Well, a couple months ago, I went to my husband's brother's birthday party, and I got a little drunk, and my husband went up to the store, and while he was up at the store, my husband's brother attacked me on his bed. He shoved his penis in my mouth.
1: Perfectly normal, perfectly healthy.
0: Help me understand how that is done.
2: I was passed out on the bed, and I just woke up with him on top of my face.
0: All right, it wasn't like he wrestled you to the ground and then...
2: I was... passed out.
1: All right. So you woke up and his penis was in your mouth or on your face? Yeah.
2: In my mouth.
0: And by the way, what kind of nerve is that? I mean, isn't he have some fear that she's going to startle and chomp down?
2: That's what later in the night, as after it happened, I was kind of incoherent, and my husband came in like an hour later and took me out of there. And as I was walking out, he's like, oh, poor thing. She doesn't remember anything about the night. And that just pissed me off so bad. But I haven't told my husband, and I'm not sure if I should. I don't know if that would be a right thing to do.
0: What else going on? What else goes on in this extended family? Is this just a total meltdown mess you're dealing with?
2: It kind of is.
0: Yeah. What else going on?
2: We do a lot of family functions together, and when he's there, he flirts with me, and he acts funny around me, and everybody thinks that is so funny. I mean, the whole family just thinks it's so funny.
0: What else is with this family? They sound like a total mess.
1: How old is this brother, by the way?
2: He is 27.
1: And how old is your husband?
2: He's 22.
1: Mm-hmm. It's interesting, because a younger brother would probably not try this on an older brother.
2: Right.
1: But an older brother, even though they're both adults and he's married and stuff, figures, that's my younger brother. I kick his ass. Things got out of hand.
0: Still carrying on.
2: They have gotten in a fist fight in front of me before.
1: Yeah.
0: All right.
1: Hey, Christina, I don't know what your family's like, but they could not be a whiter shade of trash than these goddamn hillbillies you're hanging out with.
2: I know.
1: I mean, these two are a mess. And I wonder what kind of guy your husband is just coming from this group.
0: Yeah, that's where the road I was going down.
1: I am.
2: Yeah, they do have a lot of problems.
0: No kidding. No kidding, Christina.
1: Is there? What do these guys do? Construction, welding, roofing,
2: landscaping, lawn business. So
0: they're marijuana addicts.
1: Landscaping.
0: Yeah, they're potheads.
1: Landscaping is, by the way, for guys who won't be accepted into welding or construction.
0: And prefer pot to speed.
1: Yeah, that's just mule work.
2: Yeah.
1: Yeah, this is a horrible group of idiots. What's your family like?
2: My family's pretty normal. A lot of business owners, big businesses,
1: okay.
2: Furniture stores and things like
1: that. I'm about ready to fall off my chair, but do you have any kids?
2: Yeah, I have two.
1: Yeah. Two kids. All right, can you keep those kids? Can you just not go over to this guy's place?
0: Yeah, stay away from that extended.
2: He lives like three or four cities away, so we can see each other.
1: That's easy.
0: Stay away from that extended family and keep your husband in line. He sounds like he needs a lot of containing.
1: Does this idiot have kids himself?
2: No, he's single. He lives alone.
1: Good. All right, good. I hope he just rots.
0: And if we have addiction going on here, why don't you set some limits with that, too?
1: Oh, look.
0: You get your husband into recovery.
1: Look, everybody who's listening, who's taking issue with what we're saying, She could say this to the husband. And Drew, easy with the cup there, please. She could say this to the husband. The husband could go over there and get in a fist fight with the guy, probably stab him or something.
0: This could be a huge, chaotic conflict that would go on forever.
1: And she'd drawn in court, his word against hers.
0: Right. She'd have to go to court.
1: She was intoxicated. She drank so much she passed out.
0: Now,
1: this thing would go nowhere.
0: She needs some support. She could have sort of post-traumatic stress reaction from this.
1: It just sounds like she got loaded and pushed off.
0: She should talk to her friends. I think a friend that she trusts. But more importantly, they've got a huge system of problems here. Stay away from that extended family. Get the husband into some kind of recovery.
1: Let me say this, too. A lot of you, first off, stop hanging out with your screwball family members and the family that you married into. You know these guys are idiots. What the hell are you going over there all the... And you know what happens? I swear to Christ, every one of these stories, and I don't know what it is with white trash or just idiots in general, no matter what color they are. You know, each story starts with this. We were on a houseboat, or we went down to the river with my cousin and his wife and then his whatever, and we got ourselves three cases of Pabst Tall Boys, and we started drinking pretty good. And my husband got a few flares out of the trunk, and he was trying to shoot it with a shotgun while my son held on to it. And one of the beers exploded while he was firing the gun, and my son lost it. Look, then you start peeling back the layers of the onion. It's like, well, this guy tried to rape me two summers ago during we're down at the same river. Okay, stop it.
0: Yeah.
1: Stop it. You see the guy.
0: You don't have to go there.
1: He's got the El Camino up on blocks. He's doing landscaping for a living. He loves watching a hee-haw and listen to Hank Williams Jr. He tried to rape you once, or he tried to goose your kid three summers ago. Stay the F out of there.
0: Yeah.
1: Just stay out of there.
0: Yeah,
1: and don't go over there and start boozing it up with him. That's the other thing, too. Somehow I'm going to go over there and tilt one with this guy. Get the hell out of there. Don't let your kids hang out over there. He lives two cities away. Thank you. Scott?
3: Yes.
1: You're 22?
3: Yeah.
1: What's up?
3: I've been going with this girl for 6 years. 2 years we've been engaged. And we constantly want to go on vacation. Well, I want to take her on vacation to see my family, the family she's going to marry into and everything.
1: Mm-hmm.
3: And for the last seven times, she's always found ways to find an excuse for why she can't go.
0: So she doesn't want to meet your family for some reason.
3: She's afraid of traveling.
0: By plane?
3: Plane, driving, any way you want to put it. I've tried to take her like little excursions, like, you know, half hour away from her house.
0: How does she get to work every day?
3: She drives.
1: Takes a horse.
3: She's not afraid of that or anything. She's just afraid of not sleeping in her own bed and not being able to go home kind of thing. Is what she tells me.
0: Do you stay with her? Do you live together?
3: Yeah. No, we don't live together. I have my own place, and she lives at home with her family.
0: Oh.
1: How old is she?
3: She's 22.
0: How is it that you've known each other since you were 16, and she's never met your family?
3: She's met my family, just not my extended family. You know, like my grandparents,
1: right.
3: My aunts and uncles, things right. like that.
0: What's up with her, Scott? What's going on?
3: Well, see, I don't know. Because, I mean, every time this happens, she just says that she's afraid of traveling and that kind of thing. Her mom's had the same problem before. Her mom was on, you know, kind of drugs and everything and the whole nine yards. So I don't know if it's because she's seen that go on in her family that she's kind of taken that upon herself.
0: Her mom is a drug addict?
3: No, not a drug addict. Her mom had the same problem with leaving her house.
1: Yeah.
0: So she's taken on that anxiety?
1: It's like
0: she's
1: agoraphobic.
3: I think so. But what the problem is this one's a big one. I'm standing up in a wedding. And we knew about this a year ago. I told her if she needs to go see therapy or she needs to do anything, please do this beforehand. Well, last night when I went over to her house, she just started a new job. And her new job knows that she's going on vacation to go do this.
1: Mm-hmm.
3: And now she comes up with the excuse that we're real busy, we're real swamped, I can't go.
1: All right. I mean, well, look, she's got a problem. She doesn't want to go. First off, Scott,
3: yeah.
1: Is a guy who's been with the same chick since the age of 16?
3: Yeah.
1: You should be jumping up and clicking your goddamn heels together that she's not going with you out of town. I don't know where this thought came into a guy's heads about having to drag their wives and girlfriends with them on these three-day trips. Are you high? This is the best time you'll ever have. You go over there, you stand up at the wedding, you tilt a few, you end up at a strip club. What about the bachelor party, too? Isn't this guy going to have a bachelor party?
3: Yeah, he did.
1: Oh, he already had it?
3: Yeah, last weekend.
1: All right. You go there and get loaded and go to some strip clubs with some of these guys. You enjoy yourself. Now, as far as she goes, she needs to get a little medication. She needs to see a therapist. There's something going on with her.
0: Oh, yeah.
3: My other question is, what do I do now after this? I mean, what I'm afraid is if we do this and we decide to get married and everything, I'm afraid I'm going to get left at the altar kind of thing.
4: You pansy!
1: Okay, yeah,
0: well,
1: no.
0: You're 22. Why don't you hold up on the marriage?
1: Slow down.
0: Slow down.
1: You sound minorly spazzy, Scott. I don't know what's going on with you. But you're going to have to step up with her, and you're going to have to say, look, either you start getting yourself some help.
0: We can't go on with
1: or this thing's not moving on.
0: Yeah.
1: Okay? And you got to be prepared that if she can't do it, that you're going to have to move on.
3: See, that's why I told her last night, you know.
1: All right. Listen, forget about saying it. Now you got to start acting it.
0: Yeah. Minorly spazzy.
1: Mega spazzer.
0: Mega spazzer.
1: Drew, am I right about this? I know your wife's listening, but she's just nothing better than leaving town for a couple days and leaving the old lady at home.
0: Yeah, people need their space.
1: Yeah. Sure, why not? Especially you're going to a wedding, got a bunch of your buddies over there.
0: Well, that's even healthier. You know, both men and women need to hang out with their friends.
1: Yeah. It's too bad women all hate each other and have no friends to hang out with.
0: No, they go with great enthusiasm. They come back hating each other.
1: Oh yeah, that's it. Any girlfriend I've ever had, it's, you know, I always have to contain myself. But
0: just imagine them coming back. They're all like completely separated from one another, heads hanging down, dragging stuff behind.
1: Any girlfriend I've ever had, when they go, they'll go like, "Oh, bad news! I didn't tell you, but me, Sharon, and Paula, we were going to go to Vegas for a couple days." I'm always like, going to jump out of my pants and go, "This is great!" I have to. My first impulse is to pick up the phone and start getting something going. Hey, we got go order a large pizza. We got some poker going. We got some girls over. My first impulse, like, I got to start planning something. Let's not squander. Let's not squander this. Yeah, but I'm always take it slow. Oh, you guys are going. The first one is that kind of just acknowledgement. Oh, you guys are going. And then the second, oh, that's great. Well, sure, I'll miss you, but I'll keep occupied. Run down the hill, grab a phone, start planning something. I don't know. At a certain point, don't women just become your parents?
0: No.
1: But you know what I'm talking. You know what I'm talking about.
0: Yeah.
1: Which is when your folks would leave. You know, your folks would go, me and your mother, we're going out to Catalina for 3 days on the 23rd. So if you and your brother can get, and you're like, oh my God, what's going on?
0: What you say? What your case you're making is that they become your family.
1: They become your family. Yeah. And you're like, clear out. Are you going to be okay on your own? You sure you don't want to come with? No, I'll be fine. Oh, yeah. And just clean the house good before they come back. Wash all that stink off. All right, we'll be back.
5: Loveline, 1-800-LOVE-191.
6: You'll be right back. Hi, this is Chris from The Living End, and you're listening to Loveline with Adam Carolla and Dr. Drew. Don't touch that dial, honey.
1: Hey. Hey, everybody. Loveline. I'm Adam Carolla. Dr. Drew there. Hey, Anderson, you got that CD? We don't want to hear the whole thing, do we? You don't like it that much?
7: No, it's good. It's funny. Some kid made it. His name's Ryan Coyle, and we've listened to it. We all laughed in here.
1: All right.
0: Sure.
7: But, I mean, we're sick of hearing you, and it's just more of you, so.
0: Well, at least it's not actually us, though.
1: That makes a good point.
7: It's like hearing the show in fast motion.
1: Sure. Oh, really? Well, the kid worked hard at it, and he sent it in.
7: And his friend did all the music.
1: Oh, really? All right. Well, why don't we hear this? Ryan Coyle sent this in from where? He doesn't know where.
7: I don't know, Pleasanton or something?
0: California. Like
1: that. Yeah. Okay, and he put together a little musical montage, and Drew and I haven't heard it, but we're too lazy to go listen to it in the other studio, so let's just do it on the air.
0: We're too lazy to keep talking here, so...
1: Right.
0: Play that CD.
1: Let's hear it, Anderson. What's up?
8: Oh, no.
1: Crazy out there. Crazy.
8: Are there any people who are not stoned who listen to Loveline?
1: Not that we're aware of.
8: No.
1: I couldn't get any wetter. I couldn't get any colder. Why not just pee on myself?
8: Oh, holy Christ. What have I gotten into here?
1: Good times. Good times.
8: Good times.
1: Good times. I just coined the phrase. Good times.
8: Yeah.
1: Good times.
8: Nice.
0: Good times.
1: Good times,
0: Adam.
2: Good times.
1: Hey, good times there, buddy.

0: Any kids?
1: Yeah.
0: Oh, baby.
2: Oh, come on.
0: Fantastic. He's not a roofer, is he?
1: He's a roofie.
0: Oh. Bad times. If the guy's a good guy, he gets to stay in the trailer.
3: Bad times.
4: Well, how old was the guy?
1: He was 28.

0: package on the Cadillac.
1: Why?
0: That goddamn Oprah. Do not worry, she will pay.
1: Good times.
0: The only time I really know I'm alive is when I'm napping.
1: You're gay.
0: Good times. I got into her vagina.
1: Yeah, but you got off it into Venusville.
0: How dare you? Once in a while, I'll be whacking off just in the middle of the day, you know, 4 p.m. or something.
1: Interesting.
0: Oh, shut up. Would you, Drew? I'm trying to do some halfway decent radio for a change.
1: Man, when you talk like that, man, I don't even know you.
0: What kind of son of tard are you?

0: good time.
1: Yes.
0: I'm about ready to sprout a vagina.
2: It's awesome.
0: Maybe it's love. He's a passionate, passionate man.
3: No.
0: Good times. Oh, no.
1: What's the question?
0: Oh, boy.
1: Okay.
2: Okay.
1: Good time.
2: Okay.
0: Yeah, all right.
2: I'm good. Yeah, I was practically brought to tears thinking to myself,
0: yeah,
2: well, this is the way we're heard.
0: Yeah.
2: This is what they hear. And then I thought to myself, how could they? And I thought, well, what did we talk about tonight? Well, Adam masturbating at the Man Show.
0: Mm-hmm.
2: Some guy being gay because he wouldn't make out with his girlfriend.
0: Check.
2: You abused me on at least three occasions about random. You abused my wife.
0: Look, here's the thing, Drew. When people think of this show in years from now, when we're long gone,
2: yeah,
0: and they just close their eyes and someone says, well, love line, what was that? That's basically what they'll hear.
2: Good times.
0: Born gay.
2: What we just
0: the
2: heard.
0: Life is to live gay. Yeah. That's what it'll be.
2: Doesn't that bring...
0: No.
2: No.
0: No. At least they'll think of something.
2: Okay.
4: Oh.
2: They forgot that?
0: Did not.
4: No talent ass clown.
0: Drew loves a good fart. He loves a good novelty fart. All right, Albert.
5: Hey.
0: Hey, you're 19.
5: Yep.
0: What's going on?
5: I'm uncircumcised. And
0: you're uncircumcised.
5: Yeah. And it's sensitive. I have very sensitive.
0: Uh-huh.
5: I want to know what I can do about that.
2: Now, by sensitive, you mean...
5: We're having sex.
2: The gun goes off too fast.
5: Yeah.
2: Okay.
0: Mm-hmm.
2: That's not about being uncircumcised.
0: Well,
5: no,
2: really is not.
0: Well,
2: really is not.
0: How dare
2: it is not. Let's
0: you?
2: Be serious here.
0: How dare you? He could is the end of your is the head of your penis very sensitive?
5: Yeah, it's like.
2: Do you, if you put a condom
5: like
2: on? Hey, whoa! If you put a condom on, does it suddenly last as long as you wish?
5: No,
2: of course not. That's not the way that works, Adam.
0: I'm saying it could be taking a bad situation and making it worse.
2: Well, so put a condom on.
0: Well,
2: that takes care of that.
0: I'll tell you, do you want to toughen up the head of your penis a little bit?
5: Yeah.
0: Get it used to contact? I'll tell you what to do. I'll tell you what to do. Yeah.
2: Blocking sled?
0: No. No, Albert, when you're walking around, going about your normal day, do you work?
5: Yep.
0: Where do you work?
5: At Foot Action in Eastland. It's a shoe store.
0: You work at a shoe store.
5: Yep.
0: When you're in the back, next time some guy sends you to the back to get some... PF Flyers, they still make those. They don't make those anymore.
2: Yeah.
0: Send you back to get
5: Air Jordans.
0: Send you back to get some Air Jordans. Reach down in your pants and pull your foreskin back and let the head of your penis just hang out.
5: That's what I was saying.
0: And then walk around throughout your day and let it bang up against the side of your pants and stuff and toughen it up a little bit.
5: That's what I was thinking. That's what I was saying about. That's why I was thinking it was the circumstance.
2: Well, Albert, that's not going to do crap for you.
0: No, it'll might help psychologically and it might help physiologically a little bit.
2: Why
0: but Albert, we talk to guys who have this problem all night long and they're circumcised.
2: Right.
0: So this is about. Your gun just going off a little too fast. It's not so much about you being uncircumcised, but I think that doing what I just said is worth a try anyway.
2: How about the unloading the pistol?
0: Can you take a bullet out of the chamber, so to speak, before you get with your woman? I mean, can you?
5: Sometimes I can.
0: Yeah, you take care of yourself like I took care of myself earlier today.
2: You need a maintenance program, yeah.
0: And how long have you been with this woman?
5: Oh, it's different girls, man. Different girls.
0: Different girls.
5: Yeah.
0: Okay. It's going to be hard, truthfully,
2: with
0: to find
2: girls,
0: your rhythm if you keep moving around.
2: Yeah.
0: Wear that condom. I agree with Drew. Try pulling the foreskin back when you're walking around normal days. You can toughen it up a little bit. And see if you can figure it out to remove the bullet from the chamber before the gun goes off in the bedroom.
2: I'm just thinking, this show needs like a disclaimer at the beginning.
0: Which
2: it needs
0: is.
2: To be like, for all you. See a doctor, wear a condom, don't do drugs.
0: There you
2: don't
0: go.
2: Drive fast.
0: Cover 90% of...
2: Because I could see how... Show. Well, but I could also see how we could be criticized for not chanting that stuff and not enough, and yet we don't do it because it's so...
0: Boring.
2: More than boring, just like not real. You know what I mean?
0: Right. Thank you. Jeff, I don't know what that was. We'll edit that out of the show. Sorry for the people who heard it. Jeff, you're 27?
6: Yeah.
0: What's up?
6: I'm having kind of a problem. I was wanting to ask Dr. Drew if there's anything physically to do with a woman when they're pregnant. if they're more prone to get in fights or anything.
2: Yeah, they're on, listen.
6: We're getting in fights to the tune of 4 to 5 times a week.
0: To the tune of. Yes. Jeff, were you listening the other night when I said I want to see that worked in more?
6: I've listened to you guys for years.
0: Thank you. Thank you. To the tune of what, 5, 6 years?
6: Oh, yeah.
2: To the tune of 5 or 6, yeah.
0: Great.
2: If you were estimating how far into the pregnancy she is, would you say it's the tune of 6, 7 months?
6: No, not that far.
2: Not that far. How far?
6: We already have one. This is our second.
2: And was she this way during the first one?
6: You know, it's tough to, I guess, but not so bad.
2: Not so bad. Well, first of all, you know this is when you are expected to really be coming through with your best behavior, right?
6: Okay.
2: Well, women feel very vulnerable when they're pregnant, and this is the time for you to make them feel secure and safe and loved and protected. That's your job.
6: Okay.
2: Not to give her grief, not to give her ass, not to be going out by yourself because she can't. That is the last thing you want to be doing.
0: Right.
6: She's about 3 months right now.
2: Yeah, be that as it may.
0: It'll be a long 6 months.
2: And the other thing is the biological changes are rather profound, and there can be depression. And irritability is one of the hallmarks of depression. And people who are depressed need you. They need that connectedness. They need their intimate relationships. Even though it seems that they're pushing you away, they need you. And it's an important idea to have that evaluated. Maybe, you know, Marie Osmond just put a book out about pregnancy and depression. You might want to maybe get her that book and let her look at it, see if she fits that profile.
0: You know, and I saw that at a B. Dalton's. It's called...
3: No talent ass clown.
0: You know, it's funnier. Drew, I do this show like I'm trying to get fired. You know what I mean? Like, if this was a sitcom, you'd be going, well, he wants to get fired and collect on the next few months of his contract.
2: Let's set this thing. It's WKRP. It's 1977.
0: Right.
2: And the DJ's trying to get fired.
0: Yeah. It's like a sitcom. Mm. Oh, Jesus Christ. Yeah, listen, you got to step up when your wife's pregnant.
2: Yes, you do.
0: Look, they always talk about all the pain, the physical pain, the emotional pain that a woman goes through to carry the child. What about the pain she brings on her man who's living under the same roof with her, this monster for 9 months? That's pain. Oh. True. I was just thinking about your triplets and your wife. And
2: She was like, uh-huh. No. Uh-huh. Hey, uh-huh. She was a seriously...
0: She's troubled when she's not
2: no,
0: pregnant.
2: No, listen, she was the most untroubled pregnant woman. And she was she was a living incubator. I mean, she was in bed for 4 months. She was in the hospital half of that time.
0: He just had her juiced up the whole
2: time.
0: No,
2: she wasn't juiced
0: smart,
2: up. Couldn't
0: smart,
2: be.
0: Smart.
2: She should have been. But I would have had to have been.
0: That's right.
2: She like, listen,
0: down
2: no, seriously,
0: bed.
2: You and I would have been... Please, imagine that.
0: No.
2: Being an incubator for 9 months and four of those just completely being relinquished. To sort of a medical
0: system. But she was
2: system.
0: Down. I'm saying if she had one, she was on her feet, you'd be screwed. She'd have enough energy to kick your ass around the house. You dodge a bullet there. Smart. Smart. What about taking drugs when you're pregnant?
2: What about them?
0: Well, what about
2: antidepressants?
0: Taking?
2: You can't really.
0: Can't.
2: No, really.
0: Nothing can be. Can't.
2: You shouldn't. You can, but you shouldn't.
0: Okay.
2: Not, so the jury is out on that.
0: It's still out.
2: It's not been studied properly. I don't know.
0: Okay, it's interesting.
2: They would go
0: Zoloft or anything.
2: There's a couple of them that may be safe, but generally they try to keep them off the serotonin reuptake inhibitors during pregnancy. I mean, really diligently keep them off it.
0: Okay. We're going to take a break. When we come back, we'll speak to Angie, who's a 31-year-old boyfriend's in prison for drugs.
2: Really?
0: And, No? Yeah.
2: How about this one?
0: No.
2: How about we...
4: Loveline. Loveline. 1-800-LOVE-191. Back in a minute.
0: Hey, everybody, Loveline. Let's keep rolling right along with the calls and the hilarity. What do you say, Drew?
2: Sure.
0: Angie?
2: Good times.
0: Good times.
7: Hello.
0: You're 24?
7: Yes.
0: Boyfriend's in prison?
7: No, he was in prison when I first started dating him.
0: Ooh, what's wrong with you?
7: Well, we've been dating for 5 years, and he had just gotten out of prison. He was in prison for 4 years. Last night I looked on the internet and found out that he was in prison for molesting a child.
0: Yeah, all right, well, let's get back to my first question.
2: Yeah, what's the matter with you?
0: What's wrong with you?
7: What do you mean?
0: Well, you say you met the guy when he was in prison?
7: No. He was already out of prison. He had just gotten out of prison.
0: That's the second thing you said. But the first thing you said is he was in prison when you met him.
7: No. Well, he was in prison for 4 years. And when he got out, I met him. And we've been dating for 5 years.
2: How'd you meet him?
7: At a bar.
0: Okay.
2: And so his crime was over 9 years ago.
7: Yeah. Well, actually, when I looked on the internet, it said his crime was 13 years ago.
2: That'd be over 9 years ago.
7: Yeah.
2: Okay.
0: Right. And
7: I don't know if I should. I want to talk to him about this, and I want to know if I can do more checking into what actually happened. And I was also curious to know if people can really change with help. I don't know what to do.
2: Good question. Actually,
0: Now he told you he was in for drugs.
7: Yes.
0: And could he have been in for drugs and this?
7: Oh, yeah. Yeah, that's very... I knew he did drugs when he was younger.
0: All right. And how do you find out what he did on the internet?
7: Well, some friend last night was telling me about her son is in prison, and she looked at this one website, and you can put in their name.
0: Yeah.
7: And
2: wow.
7: Their state, and it tells you all their information.
2: Interesting.
0: That's great.
2: Wow.
0: Her son's in prison. That's nice.
7: Yeah.
0: It's a lovely group. And how does he seem to you?
7: He seems like a completely different person that would do something like that.
2: What kind of person?
0: What was the situation? What did they say he did?
7: They didn't give details, and that's what I. Someone told me I could go down to the courthouse and get public records.
2: Well, look, you're involved with this guy. Give him a chance to be honest with you.
7: Okay.
0: So, bringing it up.
2: Yeah, what happened? I found out this is what happened, and if he's super defensive and angry, then. Hey, this isn't the guy you think he is.
0: Do you have kids?
7: No.
0: Mm. You a heavy set gal?
7: Me?
0: Yeah.
7: I've recently gained some weight since I've been with him.
0: Well, that's all right, but I'm just wondering.
7: We have broken up before, and I've been fine without him. I care about him. It's a long time to invest in a relationship.
0: And he's doing his work and, keeping clean?
7: Well, he drinks, but...
2: Uh-oh.
0: Yeah. It's not a great thing for a guy who had a problem with drugs.
7: No, I think that, I'm thinking now that I'm sure he's drinking to cover up his pain.
2: Oh, Angie.
7: Yes?
2: Please. Boy.
0: You have no kids.
7: No.
0: That's good. And what's this guy do for a living?
7: Construction.
0: No! Horrible.
2: Well, yeah. He's drinking because he's an alcoholic.
0: I told you most of the guys I work with were felons.
2: I know. You would never been wrong.
0: Mm-hmm.
2: All right. He's drinking because he drinks.
7: Uh-huh.
2: He likes drinking.
7: Yes.
2: And yes, there are emotional issues that fuel alcoholism and make it progress, but you got a problem here.
0: Yeah.
2: You got some real serious issues with this guy.
0: Okay.
2: Criminal, child abuse, addict, drinking.
0: So what should you do? Talk to him.
2: Talk to him. Ask for some change.
0: Don't make a big deal out of it.
2: Go to Al-Anon.
0: Your friend of hers was, in jail. She said to go on this website. She did, and that's what happened.
2: Yeah.
0: She, be honest with
2: him. If you're going to stay with this guy, you should feel free to be honest with him about that.
0: Rachel?
8: Yeah?
0: You're 20. What's up?
8: Hey.
0: Woo-wee.
8: I was just calling to let you know that I think it's really funny when you fart on the radio.
0: Yeah. Yeah, I think farting is hysterical, but I've realized that in my adult travels that other folks don't.
2: It's pretty sexy, isn't it, Rachel?
0: Turns you on?
8: No.
0: Be honest.
8: I mean, I just think it's funny. And you totally laugh at yourself, and then Drew just sits there.
0: Drew likes a good fart, too.
8: Oh, that's good.
2: I like Adam's diabolical laughter that ensues.
0: Yeah, she's a hand one, too.
2: I don't know.
0: We'll see if I can get one off before the show ends. All right, Rachel?
8: All right, that's cool.
0: You be listening?
8: Yeah. Yeah.
2: We never really interviewed a girl that enjoys the fart humor, right?
0: You enjoy the fart yourself?
8: Well, my roommate and I think it's really funny to sit around and have farting contests.
0: Shoot the breeze. Yeah, that's nice. You know what I was saying? When we...
2: what?
0: I was... I was at the man show, shooting man shows today.
2: Yeah.
0: And walking around in my sweatpants during some run-through of some Manovations bit or something. It's the same thing. We're in the man show studio. It's a good-sized studio. In the audience, where all the seating is, where the bleachers are, there's a handful of our writers, a couple of tech guys, people sitting around reading the newspaper, and then us up on stage arguing over some nonsense detail, and a few of the familiar faces from the old Loveline show around there.
2: Wow.
0: Tracy and Craig Factor and stuff. Anyway, they put the little lavalier mic on you, and you walk around. I had a good one. So when I have a good one, I'll pop the mic off, a little mic that, you know, is clipped onto my shirt, put it in my ass, and let it go.
2: Oh.
0: And it fills up the whole PA system, you know. It goes around. It echoes throughout, but everyone looks up, you know, because it's big. It's like we're just sitting there talking about nothing, you know, and suddenly...
3: So. No talent ass clown.
0: But it was great. It's huge. Everyone started laughing.
2: But you and Jimmy just sitting.
0: And me and Jimmy gone. Laughing like madmen. And all the writers laughing. Everyone's laughing. And 10 minutes later, I let another one fly. But I put this little lavalier mic. You know, it's the size of a raisin.
2: Fingernail,
0: I probably like shove it up my ass. Like, you know, it takes over a little place. And we're sitting around at lunch and some people comment. Said, yeah, that's funny. That's good. And I said, yeah, but I want to be alive long enough for the day. When not only the sound is transmitted through the speaker,
2: smellogram.
0: But the smell comes through the speakers,
2: and we can even rate the smell. How many hobo power? You can turn the volume, hobo power volume.
0: Don't ruin my utopia with your delusions of hobo power.
2: No, you can
0: I'm
2: just
0: saying,
2: dial
0: I
2: in
0: just
2: the hobo
0: would
2: power.
0: What an amazing thing that when the smell could come through the speaker as well. That's all I'm looking for.
2: Don't take another call.
0: Oh, yeah.
2: No.
0: Brian?
9: Yeah?
0: You're 21. What's up?
9: Yeah, I got a question about... Well, first I should start off where it all began here. I have a small penis size, and about 4.5.
0: Mm-hmm.
2: Erect.
9: Yeah.
2: Yeah.
9: And when I was about 15 years old, I had this girlfriend, and she was going down in my pants and whatnot.
2: Mason jar.
0: Yeah.
2: Yeah.
0: I don't believe this.
2: And?
9: And she reached down there, and she pulled back up, and she gave me this smirk, and I didn't know anything about it back then, so I was like... What's going on? I followed her back to the classroom. I said, she said she's going to break up with me. I said, what's going on?
2: Where is he going with this? Who knows?
0: Back to the classroom.
2: Mason jar.
0: Oh, listen. 4.5. That's what you got? That's what you got. Nothing you can do about it. Just get good with your tongue. Not only going down on women, I mean talking them into the sack when you're in a bar.
2: There you go.
0: You're fine. There's nothing you can do. Why bother? So
2: listen, don't take that call. Remember?
0: Overcompensate.
2: Never listen to me.
0: Oh, shut up. We'll be back.
4: Loveline. Loveline. 1-800-LOVE-191. Back in a minute.
0: There you go. Fabulous Loveline.
2: Fabulous.
0: All right. Let's take a little extended dance break here, Drew. Come back in about 22 hours. What do you say?
2: Good. Let's do it.
0: So until next time, this is Adam Carolla for Dr. Drew saying mahalo.
2: Adam, were you sexually gross going up?
0: Yes.
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0: Hey, everybody. 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I'm Adam. 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
12: I'm in Knoxville, Tennessee.
0: Good times.
13: No way.
0: Wow. Peanut and Essay are both here from 311, by the way.
13: We're impressed. What's going on?
0: What are you doing in Knoxville, Drew?
12: Talking to the volunteers.
0: Oh, yeah.
13: Yeah.
0: Lots of volunteers out that way.
13: Good man.
0: And you'll be back tomorrow night in studio, yes, Drew?
12: Yes, Adam.
0: All right. 311, actually, Nick was supposed to come out, too, but Nick is ill. Strep throat?
13: Something like that, I think. Yeah, he's saving it for recording these two songs that we're doing a greatest hits collection we're adding on to, so it's not just a bunch of songs that are old.
0: Uh-huh. Yeah, you know, it's a fine line you have to walk when you add new songs to the greatest hits, because sometimes if there's like six new songs, it's you're like, hey, what happened to the greatest hits? This is half a new album. Right. But if there's no new songs, then it's just kind of weird.
13: Right. Yeah, you got to give them something.
14: And they got to be good.
13: I think it's They're banging. They're banging tracks, and their greatest hits worthy. Quote, banging.
0: The their 311, by the way, is on the 51st Dates soundtrack, which is out as we speak with a Cure cover. And I guess we're going to hear that coming up in the first hour. Also, if you if you want any information about 311, just go to www.311.com. They have, let's see, they're going to be playing at the Long Beach Arena. Well, so you guys going to be touring?
13: Oh, yeah.
14: Yeah.
13: Mid-June.
0: Mid-June?
13: Yep.
0: And is that a national tour?
13: Mm-hmm. Hell yes.
0: So if you want to, because we're on many cities that 311 is probably going to end up at eventually, so you can just go to their website, and then that'll have the tour dates, right?
13: Yes. Exactly.
0: All right. Drew.
15: Yeah.
0: We're going to go to the phones.
15: Great.
0: I got a call
15: you're gonna
0: for
15: pick
0: you.
15: Them too.
0: Yeah, I'm picking them. Well, normally when you're not here, I just pick them in order. And last
15: didn't work,
0: night
15: didn't work last night at all.
0: Last night was a horrible show.
15: What?
0: I blame myself. I blame you. I blame our guest. I blame engineer Chris.
15: All right.
0: I would
13: blame's flying.
0: Yeah, blame is everywhere. But tonight
13: there's gonna be no need for that.
0: No. No, Peanut was telling me he's a seasoned veteran. He's been on the show many times.
13: Self-proclaimed.
0: He knows the cadence. Casey?
16: Yes.
0: You're 14?
16: Yeah.
0: You're 36D?
16: Yeah.
0: And you have stretch marks?
16: Yeah.
0: You see? We're already out to a flying start here, Drew.
15: Well, here's what I know. You've been reading the calls.
0: Yeah, look at that.
15: You just stop right there at 36D. There you go.
0: Yep. So you want to know how to get rid of stretch marks?
16: Yeah.
0: No good way to do that, Drew, is there?
15: Well, there's laser techniques, and they can cut them out. They're plastic techniques, and certainly she ought to, if she wants to, see a plastic surgeon. But usually, most guys aren't that troubled by stretch marks. Adam likes them.
0: I like them because it means I'm getting close to a big boob. Like,
15: It's a symbol of bigness.
0: It's a symbol, yes. Yes, it's like the gateway to big boobs. It means I'm getting close. You know what I'm saying?
13: Signpost on the road.
0: Yes. That's what it is. It's like big boobs, straight ahead.
13: No detouring.
0: That's right. Yeah. But, Casey, you a big gal?
16: I'm only 4'8".
15: Ooh.
0: Whoa. Hey, how much do you weigh?
16: About 120, 25 pounds.
0: Uh-huh. And 36D already, huh?
16: Yeah.
0: Yeah, so I don't even know if you should waste your time screwing with a stretch mark before you're like 20 anyway. You think so, Drew? I mean,
15: that's
0: do you
15: probably
0: think they just come back or whatever?
15: Yeah, I think that's actually true.
16: Oh, no, but like I have them in different areas.
15: Thighs.
0: And
13: yeah, I heard it.
0: And S.
15: Oh. Very astute, Adam.
0: Thank you. Okay, here's the
13: anatomical
0: thing. I'm going to ask S.A. and Peanut if what they think of the stretch marks.
13: Well, I'm not too familiar with stretch marks because I'm not sure what they look like, I guess.
0: Really? They just look like little tiger stripes under the skin.
13: All right.

0: seen a stretch mark?
1: To be honest with you, I can't say. I'm sure I have.
0: Life.
1: I guess so.
0: You ever like played hoop with a fat guy?
1: I'm always outside, Adam. I don't know.
2: He's an outdoorsy guy.
0: If you play hoop with fat guys, you'll see stretch marks. You see them, like, back in India. Like, also, big black guys will have them, like,
1: around
0: the back of their shoulders and
2: muscle
0: stuff.
2: Rips.
0: Like, big muscle. Yeah, big muscle-bound guys.
2: It's natural.
1: Doesn't bother me, I guess.
0: Yeah.
2: It's not the most attractive thing, but, you know, there's also way worse things.
0: On a dude, it's not like varicose veins or anything.
2: No, not whatsoever.
0: As a matter of fact, when women get them a little bit on the hip, just a little bit on the outside of the hip there, and they're in their bikini, and they got a little oil on them and stuff, it's not bad. Not a deal breaker.
1: Like a little gristle.
0: By any
1: I gotcha.
0: Stretch of the imagination. You guys get that?
2: Wow.
0: All right. So she's fine. Yeah. Don't worry about it.
3: And again, there's surgeons that can look into it, but not a lot can be done with these.
0: Yeah, all the creams and everything don't really do anything,
3: no,
0: though,
3: they're
0: right?
3: Really don't. No, they really don't.
0: All right. William? I told you we'd get out to a great start tonight.
3: Yeah.
0: William?
4: Oh, hi. I was wondering if there is any cure for shy bladder syndrome.
0: Mm-hmm.
3: We mean you can't pee in front of other people?
4: Yeah.
3: I don't know. There's debate about what that is.
4: Oh.
3: Whether it's just an anxiety disorder or whether it's a trauma survivorship or whether it's some autonomic dysfunction where you can't release the tension on your detrusor muscles. There are probably medicines out there that may make it a little easier, possibly.
0: Yeah. Like a wine cooler. You got to loosen up a little. You know, when people are drunk, they have no difficulty urinating. They'll take a whiz on the White House lawn when you get a few boozes in you. You loosen right up. You really do. Think about all the urinating people are doing in public when they're drunk. And they have no difficulty with it all. Balconies, out of moving cars. I've been just about everywhere.
1: I've gotten picked up for that, actually.
2: I was going to say something, but...
0: Moving cars or balconies?
1: On the side of
2: peeing
1: a building,
2: in,
1: I guess.
2: On New York.
1: Yeah.
0: Really?
1: Mm-hmm.
2: He peed on the island.
0: You can get...
1: you get picked up
3: for that.
2: And there was a cop just waiting right around the corner. It was great. It was raining outside. It was lovely. It would have been a perfect picture.
0: I think...
2: Our manager had to bail him out.
0: I think the urinating in public is one of the most common but least thought of as common citations. I bet if you took 100 guys between the age of 20 and 40 and asked who's gotten a public urination thing... there'd be 15 guys in that group. I've been, Engineer Chris been nailed 11 times, he told me.
3: Really?
0: Yeah, that was one 4th of July weekend. It was brutal.
2: It's busy.
0: Yeah.
2: That's a lot of wine coolers.
0: Yeah, so a little booze, and I don't know if William, he's 15, so he probably shouldn't be drinking. Don't you think
3: I
0: think the way to get over this.
1: Move to Europe. You're all right.
0: Shouldn't he just go test himself out in public places?
3: Yeah, I'm sure there are behavioral ways to do it of sort of deconditioning and, you know, sort of desensitizing him to it.
0: Yeah, you focus real hard on the grout line and the tile that lines up with your eyes and just stare at it until you get into some sort of zen-like state and then just begin the whizzing.
2: Deconstruct it.
0: This is, by the way... a problem that I didn't know was as rampant as it actually is.
3: Did you mention that before, 5 seconds ago? I'm not sure.
0: What are you talking about, Drew?
3: I'm sorry.
0: Shut up, jackass. I'm talking about getting the... How dare you, by the way, over there chasing a nickel in Poughkeepsie, and you have the temerity to lash out at me, the anchor of the show.
3: How's Jejun of you? How's Jejun?
0: I'm at the helm of this ship. You're in steerage shoveling coal, and you have the temerity to barge into the captain's office and attack him verbally? How dare you, sir? Huh. Now, here's what I was going to say before I was so rudely interrupted. This problem, not the ticketing problem, Drew, just the problem of urination is so widespread. I didn't realize it until on the Man Show during the Wheel of Destiny when it landed on Adam P's on your wallet.
3: Oh, right.
0: And
3: right.
0: We pulled out this guy's wallet and tossed it in the urinal, and I just turned my back to about 300 people and just started whizzing on it. More positive feedback from that one
1: just
0: ad.
1: That episode, right?
0: A lot of guys coming up going, hey, man, I couldn't do that. And I was like, well, what's it? Why not? And they're just like,
1: Now you're the poster child for that.
0: Just couldn't
1: thing.
0: Do it. Yeah.
1: Yep.
0: I'm sort of their spiritual leader.
1: Mm-hmm.
2: Last time we were in Amsterdam, we saw outdoor public bathrooms. They were just like, it was like a triangle separated by little pots. You would just walk up to, no door, no nothing.
0: Right.
2: And it was just, it was hilarious. It was obscene and hilarious and very practical at the same time.
0: Yeah, I think I saw those in England. It's sort of like a triangle or square. It's
2: like
0: sort of
2: a urination kiosk.
0: Yeah, it had a little alcove, so when you turned your back to society, they really couldn't see much, but you weren't whizzing on the guy who was standing across from
2: exactly.
0: you.
2: Exactly.
0: And, Drew, weren't we just talking about this the other night?
3: Yeah,
2: that would be
3: absolutely.
2: A good place to practice. Go to Amsterdam, loosen up,
5: have a drink on your international flight, and you'll be ready to go when you land.
2: Exactly.
0: Yeah.
2: After a couple of years, if you're still having the problem.
0: I also...
2: The Dutch are great people.
0: One of the ways I got over it is I constructed a sort of a urination obstacle course in my dad's backyard where I actually had plywood cut out. Pedestrians standing around. I actually piped in some music and some tape recordings of people talking and, you know, foot traffic and that kind of thing, and got comfortable with urinating in a public place. It's
3: a behavioral technique, sure.
0: Thank you. You work it out. Go to Dodger Stadium.
3: Or the Rose Bowl. That's where we all put
0: the Rose Bowl, you actually just whiz on the floor with about 150 guys with one communal drain. Right?
3: Yeah.
0: All right. Let's talk to Laura. Laura?
6: Hi, good evening.
0: You're 20?
6: Mm-hmm. Yeah. First, I just want to say that I really appreciate Love Lying. I think you guys do a lot of good for teenagers especially, so thanks for having the show.
2: Here, here.
3: Appreciate
6: it. And I'm actually asking Dr. Drew about a comment he made several weeks ago about fibromyalgia.
3: Mm-hmm. And about it being a sleep disorder?
6: No, actually, you and Adam were talking about how it seemed to you to be a disease largely in people's minds.
0: Well, yeah, we're making fun of it.
3: No, Adam was making fun of it.
0: Yeah, it's a disease.
3: What we were saying was that it needs to be differentiated from other syndromes like depression,
6: mm-hmm.
3: and that in my experience, fibromyalgia essentially in all cases is a sleep disorder.
6: Mm-hmm.
3: And if you correct the sleep disorder, if you can, the fibromyalgia symptoms get a lot better.
6: Oh, okay. I guess I did not understand that you were joking about it.
3: And
0: making fun of
3: all addicts get fibromyalgia.
0: Who?
6: Well, the problem
0: Drew, hold on a second. What is explain to everyone what
3: it's
0: that is.
3: It's just a syndrome of, simply speaking, your muscles hurt all the time. And it's, it's a very painful and unpleasant and sometimes disabling condition. It is clearly a brain disorder, a brain muscular disorder, that it's not anything in the muscle so much as something started in the brain.
0: Yes. All right. Laura?
6: Hi. Yeah. Well, I've had it since I was 15, and at times it's been so bad that even large amounts of Vicodin can't do anything, you know, and it's...
3: Are you a trauma survivor?
6: I had it, the onset of it, after I had a terrible allergic reaction.
3: No, but I mean, were you abused or in some way growing up?
6: No, not at all. I come from a very stable household. But the problem I've experienced is running into doctors and other adults who immediately dismiss the illness,
3: mm-hmm.
6: Which makes it really difficult because there are no blood tests or other empirical evidence you can give that it exists, and some doctors and people simply don't believe in it.
0: Well, how'd you get diagnosed with it?
6: Well, it really is almost like a checklist of symptoms, you know?
3: It's once you've ruled everything else out.
6: Right.
0: All right.
6: My joints feel like I have arthritis like an 80-year-old woman, and it's painful for me to be touched by other people.
3: Well, I'll tell you something. Focus on correcting the sleep problem.
6: Right.
3: Pay a lot of attention there. And
0: What were you allergic to, by the way?
6: So stupid. I was put on an internal acne medicine because I had very slight acne, and I went to an overzealous dermatologist.
3: And what were you put on?
6: I can't believe I just forgot the name. Dimacin. And I had a severe allergic reaction. I had to be rushed to the emergency room. And since then, I've had fibromyalgia. Mm.
3: All right.
0: How does that work?
6: I'm sorry?
0: How does
3: I smell post-traumatic stress disorder.
6: Well, my case probably is a bit more complicated than that.
3: Yeah.
6: It ended up that I had a brain tumor, But that was not found until 3 years after I had the fibromyalgia develop.
3: Uh-huh. And what did they do with the brain tumor?
6: I had it surgically removed 2 years ago.
3: Was it a meningioma?
6: Yeah, it was a craniopharyngioma.
3: Craniopharyngioma? Wow.
6: It's kind of like winning the lottery.
3: That's way down, but just above the pituitary. So that's a pretty hairy operation.
0: True. Hold on. Are you a real doctor or just a love doctor?
3: Good times, dude. So you may not even have fibromyalgia, really.
6: I'm sorry.
3: I mean, it is technically fibromyalgia, but fibromyalgia has to have no cause. You have had brain surgery. I mean, that's enough to trigger that
0: kind of thing.
3: Well,
0: but she had this before the thing, but,
3: yeah, but
0: maybe she had a tumor in her noggin.
3: Right, and maybe that was sort of triggering a lot of this. So that then God only knows, you open your head up or you have a tumor pushing on your brainstem, that will affect your sleep disorder, cause sleep disorders, and then that will set you up for the fibromyalgia. So
0: any tumors that do anything good, Drew? May make you better at math or speak another language fluently or something like that.
3: Not that I can think of right off the top of my head. Not brain tumors, not typical.
0: Man.
3: Yeah, it'd be good times.
0: It just would seem like it'd be nice if there was a tumor that, started growing and all of a sudden you just became, just a whiz at geometry or something.
3: Mm-hmm. That'd be good.
0: No? Okay. All right, we'll get to work on that, would you?
3: I had a patient with a progressive neuromuscular weakness disorder called Kugelberg-Wieländer syndrome, and he swore that you get smarter as you age with that syndrome, and there were other patients that said the same thing.
0: Really?
3: Interesting.
0: Like, who else? Anyone famous have that?
3: No.
0: Okay. Well, that's a good ending to that story. Would have been nice if you could have come up with one famous. Einstein didn't have Kugelberg syndrome or anything?
2: Beautiful Mind guy?
0: Yeah, what about the Beautiful Mind guy?
2: Isn't that his real name?
3: No.
0: Kugelberg?
2: Hawking. Nope. Somebody.
0: Yeah, how about Hawking?
3: Nope.
0: No? No.
3: Sorry.
2: All right. He's smart.
0: Jeremy?
7: Yeah?
0: You're 15?
7: Yeah.
0: What's up?
7: Well, I'm 15. I weigh like 250 pounds. Mm-hmm. And I want to know how, I can get this down. And, I, work out and everything. Mm-hmm. But I have, an on and off diet because the...
3: Well, here's a simple plan. See a dietitian.
7: All right.
3: Because sometimes working with another person, particularly a skilled person, things will change.
7: Okay.
3: Now, the statistics, though, on this, if you're really, truly obese, if you're overweight to the point that it's a medical issue, sometimes the operations are necessary and important intervention. But first, really make a thorough and aggressive attempt at diet.
0: Are your parents big?
7: Yeah.
0: Yeah?
7: Yeah.
0: Okay. See, I mean, your folks are big. It's tough. By the way, you could not be in 311. This is a very rangy band.
3: Let's hear a song.
0: Almost no body fat on 311.
2: But take care of yourself. We want you around longer.
0: Yeah. How about going to a dietitian? Will your parents send you to one?
7: I've gone to a psychiatrist and stuff it's kind of all thing together because, I didn't do all my schoolwork and I was, dropping grades and they gave me Adderall and it was supposed to, down my appetite or something.
0: Yeah.
7: But it just, made me go to sleep all the time.
0: I don't think that answered my question, but...
3: No.
0: Go to it. And listen, Jeremy.
7: Yeah.
0: Exercise, don't eat so much, and go to a dietitian. Okay. There you go.
3: Hey, we're heading back towards last night.
0: Yeah. Well, look,
8: he's trying.
3: I know, you're trying valiantly.
0: Listen, it's a horrible night, but all I'm saying is it says 5'6", 250 pounds, can't lose weight. I can't tell if people can't speak over the phone. I can't figure it out from reading what their problem is. This is a short, fat kid, Fat kids are usually jolly, too. They overcompensate. They're all full of jokes. I thought we'd get a young Dom DeLuise type over here. Instead, we got a guy whose jowls were so big he couldn't move his mouth. Now, look, here's Drew. What about this?
3: Yeah.
0: Don't you think that schools are going to have to start having dietitians, not just nurses, but they need dietitians, right?
8: They just take out the Coke, take out the
2: Yeah, they just got to stop getting sponsored by Coke and Pepsi and everything. I mean, they're bringing
8: ridiculous.
2: In so many, so such big dollars that the public schools are just kind of overwhelmed by it, and they're seeing the effects 5 years down the road. It was starting to get in when I was in high school, and now it's all over the place, and now all the kids are fat, and it's just kind of kind of a paper thin, you know, I can see it from a mile away kind of thing going on. It's
0: too bad. And by the way, you know, what about this theory that I just

0: school and they find it, and it's, they find it all the fast food places. Here's all I'm wondering. Are these people who are almost sort of junkies when it comes to food and sweets and sugar and all that at age 11, are these guys going to be the addicts of the future? Like the people that can't say no, the people that have trouble disciplining themselves?
1: You know, people, I don't. Well, trouble saying no, trouble delaying gratification is something that, you know, if somebody does not learn how to do, is going to be trouble in many areas of their life for their whole entire life.
0: Right.
1: But I don't know of any evidence that the food, indulging in food, leads to any substance abuse. I don't know of any evidence of that.
0: Well, at least the people, the kids that don't really have the intestinal fortitude forged at an early age. Like, look, you don't drink a Coke. And first off, it's 9 a.m. You can't drink a Coke. Mm-hmm. Secondly, you're not going to get it in a 64-ounce container. We're going to limit you to 35 ounces of Coke.
2: So
0: you know, you just can't have everything supersized. You can't. And yeah, I don't know how you avoid it if, like, both your parents are working and you're going to school and it's just nothing but, you know, sticky buns and sloppy joes, like, and vending machines full of Mountain Dew. What the hell are you going to do about this?
1: Yeah.
0: Yes?
3: Yeah. Watch out.
0: Yeah.
1: It's a big issue. It's a really serious issue.
0: All right, Drew, why don't you do something about it?
3: Stop.
1: All right, let's work on that.
0: Yeah. Why don't you run for Surgeon General?
1: All right, there you go. Good times.
0: Do you run for that or you just get appointed?
1: You get appointed.
0: But why don't you start kissing some ass so you can be Surgeon General?
3: Grow a beard.
1: I first need to be in the military.
3: You need a beard.
1: So work on
3: military.
1: That.
3: Yeah, there you go.
0: Oh, you do? Do you got to be in the military?
3: You just need the military beard.
0: You just get the outfit. They just give you the one from the USS Pinafore, whatever the hell musical that was, of Pirates of Penzance. All right, we got to take a break, Drew.
1: Yeah.
0: You start working on your mustache-less beard and sew some epaulets onto your shirt. We'll take a quick break. Drew is over there in, where the hell are you?
3: Knoxville, Tennessee.
1: Knoxville. Really a beautiful city. You guys ever been here?
2: Gorgeous. I've been there many times.
1: It's very nice, isn't it?
2: It's beautiful.
0: Yeah. Have I been there, Drew?
1: No.
0: Okay. I'll take your word for it. 311 in the Hizzy tonight. We'll take a quick break. We'll be right back. Hey, everybody. It's Loveline. I'm Adam. That's Dr. Drew in Knoxville, Tennessee tonight. He'll be in studio tomorrow night. Phone number 1-800-LOVE-191. 311 in here tonight. Peanut, S.A. here representing the band. And we're going to hear a song from 311. I thought maybe we'd take a call and then we'll hear a song from 311. So, Drew, are you there?
1: I'm here.
0: All right, buddy. Didn't mean to disturb you. Christina?
4: Yes?
0: You're 14.
4: Yes, I am.
0: What's up, baby doll?
4: There's this boy at school that I like. He's my age, and I don't know if he likes me, but we seem to have a lot in common, but he seems to go for more attractive girls.
1: What do you mean by that?
0: Like, yeah, how do you know you're not attractive?
4: Well, a lot of people tell me, but I think they just tell me just, like, to say that, because a lot of people at school put me down. Just,
0: really?
4: Like, yeah.
1: I don't understand. They put you down by telling you you're attractive?
4: No, by telling me I'm ugly and my boobs are little, things like that.
1: That kid's great. They're great.
3: People are jazz.
0: Kids are great. Yeah. But, you know, I was thinking about today, Christina, not there's anything wrong with you, but I was talking to a guy I work with today, and I was saying, you know, being a super smoking hot chick is its own kind of handicap. Like, I was saying, you know, first off, like, Nicole Brown, OJ's ex-wife, is really dead because she's hot, if you think about it. I mean, she was just, you know, you ever see pictures of her at 17 or 18? She's,
3: she made some decisions along the way
0: decisions.
3: To add it to
0: it. No, but here's the point. She's 18 years old. She's working at some, you know, bistro on the west side. She's a hostess. OJ comes in, takes one look at that, and the next thing you know, they're going on vacation to Mexico.
1: Right.
0: If you're an ugly chick, you're going to college. Mm. You know what I'm saying? I mean, I don't want anyone to be ugly, but I am saying if you're really hot, it's its own sort of double-edged sword. That's all
1: right.
0: I'm saying.
1: You're right.
3: It's going to change your future.
2: I mean, this kid, he could be attracted to, you know, confidence.

0: sentence, you know, and not necessarily like,
1: yeah,
2: not at 14.
0: Well, like, no. Who knows? I don't know.
2: Maybe at 54.
0: Okay.
2: 64. Christina?
1: Yes?
3: Give or take 10 years.
2: So, let's see. So, some people say you're unattractive. Other people say you are attractive.
1: But, like, when I go to, like, different schools just to visit, to, like, just, I just, like, walk around with friends. And then, like, they always seem to like me, and they always, like, they're trying, like, to get my number or ask me out. Or
4: that's a good thing. Well, then, are you in a small school? Are you? Do you go to a very small school?
1: Yeah, I do.
4: Yeah, you need to get some friends outside of that school.
0: Yeah.
4: That's the big thing.
2: What goes on, by the way, that you go touring other schools at 14?
1: There was this thing going on at this other school in Elmwood, so, like, 5 minutes from here, and my friend invited me, so I went there, and these guys just came up to us, and they're just talking to us. And right.
2: Look, here's all you got to do, Christina, is if this guy is anywhere in the vicinity, you can, you know, talk to him, be friendly to him. If he likes you, he'll ask you out.
4: Right.
1: Okay.
2: And all right. Here's a good one too. Here's a good one too. By the way, we haven't talked about this in a while. This will kickstart a guy a little bit. You start bringing up stuff like you bring up a movie. Here's how you know.
4: Guys, we haven't gone over this in a long time. Go ahead.
2: It's been a while. You just say stuff like, "Boy, I heard that. What's out in the theaters these days?
4: Passion of the Christ.
2: Yeah, 14-year-olds love movies that are in Aramaic and spelled out.
4: Come on, go over there.
2: All right, now here's how it goes. What's in there? Hellboy?
5: No, Girl Next Door.
2: Girl Next Door. That's rated R too.
0: Wait, 51st Dates. How about that?
2: 51st Dates. I don't think it's in theaters, but let's just say it is. Here's how it goes.
6: If you like someone a couple of weeks ago.
2: I heard that 51st Date. Yeah, if you got a time machine that is limited to, let's say, 30 days, like a time machine will just get you back to, like, earlier in the week, then you go back earlier in the week when 51st Dates is in the theater, and you say, well, I've been wanting to see, I heard that 51st Dates was a pretty funny movie, been wanting to see that. If the guy or the person likes you, they'll go, all right. Haven't seen that one either. Okay, that pushes it along. If they say, I have seen it and it sucked, or I have no use, you know, if they're interested, they'll either say, yeah, I saw it, it's great, I kind of want to see it again. Boom, you're in. And if they say, yeah, I've heard it was great, I want to see that too, you're in. As a matter of fact, if you just use
4: the movie
2: thing, what's that?
4: My boyfriend's going to take me. Then you're out.
2: Yeah, well, all right. Right.
6: Damn it.
2: Test the water. The movie thing will let you know whether you pass go and collect $200 or stop where you are. Because anybody who's got this much interest in you will go, yeah. Heard. And, by the way, even if they're dying to see the movie, if they don't like you, they're not going to go, yeah, I've been wanting to see that myself. Because they know that's going to lead to you two sitting next to each other, and they don't want that. So just bring up a movie. And if they go for it, you're good. All right, Drew.
4: Yeah.
2: You ready to hear a little 311?
4: I'm so ready.
0: All right.
6: It sounds better in Knoxville.
2: Drew, could you sound more like Ben Stein when you say that? Come on. How about a little enthusiasm for 311,
4: Drew? I'm ready.
2: Hey, Drew.
4: Yeah.
2: How about that 311? You ready to hear a song from them?
4: Woo-wee!
2: Yeah. That's what I'm talking about, Drew. Now, just cool your jets. I'm going to get to it, all right?
4: Let's go.
2: Well, let me set it up.
4: Let's go.
2: No,
4: bring
2: relax. No, so, Drew, let me.
4: Bring
2: I got to say the title of the song. Otherwise, it's going to be confusing. Now, just relax.
4: All right.
2: It's coming, okay?
4: All right.
2: Okay. This is a song from 311. It's on the 51st Dates. Hey, I want to see that movie. And
0: you haven't seen it yet?
2: It's called, wait a minute. Someone's getting a BJ. It's called Love Song.

0: Yeah, everybody. Little 311 for you. Off the 51st Dates soundtrack out in stores as we speak. If you want to find
1: Robert
0: out...
1: Robert Smith signed what? With 311.
0: Yeah, really. It's true. Yeah. So it was a nice rendition. 311, by the way, if you want to find out any of their tour dates or anything, just go to www.311.com. And you can find out when they're coming to a town near you. All right, Drew. Here's
1: All
0: Jen.
1: Right. Adam.
0: She's 25. She lost 145 pounds. You want to talk to her?
1: Fabulous.
0: All right. Jen?
2: Yeah.
0: You've lost 145 pounds.
2: Actually, it's more close to 170.
1: Jeez. Nice.
3: Whoa. Damn. Well,
0: she's been on hold for a while.
2: Yeah, exactly.
0: Yeah, so that's nice.
2: Well, I consider it probably my biggest accomplishment.
1: Mm-hmm. Congratulations. Nice.
0: Yeah.
1: How do you feel now?
2: I feel really good.
1: How did
2: I
1: you
0: sound great?
1: Now, what I'm terribly, terribly interested in is how people get to the point where they suddenly are willing to make change.
2: You
1: what
2: know,
1: was
2: I
1: that
2: can
1: moment?
2: Speak to that.
1: What?
2: I can actually speak to that.
1: What was that moment? Tell me.
2: It was completely, first of all, I needed to get away from my home life. It wasn't healthy.
1: Yeah.
2: And I used food as an escape. And then I went off to college. And once I got my degree, I got to grad school. And I looked at myself and I looked at how I was and I thought, okay, I need to be able to love myself. And I can't love myself with the way I am. I'm too unhealthy.
1: Why that moment?
0: Masturbate? Wait a minute.
2: The very moment that
0: my
2: I remember.
0: God, ever got so big I couldn't get to my junk. That's I would kill myself. Forget about losing the weight, Drew.
1: But you must have been thinking about things like that for many years. What happened at the moment when you went ahead and started changing?
2: Right. That was when someone who I actually fell in love with said he was going to come out and visit me in eight months, and that gave me my starting point. And I said, okay, I'm going to go in tomorrow and start working out.
0: Yeah.
2: And that was it for me.
3: Good for you.
0: Yeah. And how much did you get down by the time he got down out there?
2: By the time he got out there, I had lost, it had been gradual, so I was only about 40 pounds away from my goal. So mm-hmm. I had met him when I weighed about 250 pounds.
0: Mm-hmm.
2: And then by the time he got out there, I weighed about 170.
0: Wow.
1: That's great. Listen, I want to talk to her a little more off the air, if you don't mind, because I'm actually terribly, terribly interested in interviewing a series of people like her and find out what they have in common that gets them, to, why other people can't do that, and what is unique about these people that can.
0: Really? Because I'd like to talk to you off the air, Drew, because I'm doing a series where I talk to people that talk to people off the air.
1: Well, I'm willing to talk to you.
0: About weight loss. It's kind of weird. It's kind of like looking into a mirror with a mirror behind you, but I find it fascinating.
1: That's
0: Let's
1: cool.
0: Really, yeah, I want to see what makes a guy like you tick who wants to know how other people tick. Off the air.
1: Off the air only.
0: Yeah, I'm going to call it way off the air with Adam Carolla. You want to talk to her, Drew?
1: Yes, please. Right. If they would keep her on hold or get me a number. Anderson, you got that?
0: She's going to love herself.
1: Yeah, get a number
0: to
1: call. That's very isn't that interesting, though.
0: I love herself with a bicycle mirror on it.
3: Sounds great.
0: Yeah.
1: But think about that. Think about how many people are out there intending to change, wanting to change, and then all of a sudden, pow, somebody changes. Now, what happened to that person? Can we give that to other people?
0: Well, let me say this, too. I think we all do it this way with whatever things we're trying to do less of. They have their momentum. Like, when you start losing weight, you actually see some results, and you sort of look a little better, it becomes this direction. It's a path that you want to continue heading down.
1: Absolutely.
0: Easier.
1: But the question is, how do you get people moving down that path? That's the hardest part.
3: Right. Well, it's got to be along the same lines of getting out of an unhealthy relationship. You know, it's just, you know, you just got to take that brave step, and that first step is going to be the hardest. And just like you said, after that, it's going to be easier and easier. So it's just something that you got to see is better for you especially and everybody else involved. It's just
0: healthier. Wouldn't you guys all agree that there's a certain percentage of society, a majority of society, when it gets to a certain age, starts to learn from their mistakes, starts to do a little less of the stuff they did before, but then there's a segment of society that just takes it to the grave. takes all the excess or the abuse or whatever the habitual behavior is. You know, there's a small percentage of society, and maybe not that small, maybe it's 15-20%, that's just going to take their ass to the grave, whatever it was they started. Whatever they were like in high school is exactly what they're going to be like on the 20-year reunion.
3: Stubborn.
0: And so on. Yeah, it's kind of stupid meets stubborn. But they're both stubborn than ass.
1: Stubborn.
0: It's stubborn because one part of it is stubborn, and the other part is just you're so goddamn stupid you haven't learned from any of the, you know, you're on your fifth divorce, and you're getting ready to tie the knot again.
1: Yeah.
0: All right.
1: Yeah.
0: All right. But, Drew, for those who will change and do change, somewhere in their mid-20s, usually they run out of a little bit of steam with whatever they've been pushing, that rock they've been dragging around the whole time.
3: Darwinism.
1: Yeah. There is stuff that gets better naturally as the biology changes with aging.
0: Yeah. You talk to Jen off the air, and then we'll talk off the air.
1: You and I.
3: Way off.
0: Yeah, way off. Way off the air.
1: But I thought you wanted, you've always threatened you want to do a documentary on boring people.
0: Yeah.
1: You know? Yeah.
0: Yeah. Yeah, but there'll be no film in the camera.
4: We'll be right back.
0: All right. even Homer's bored. We're going to take a quick break, 311 here tonight. We'll be right back. Hey, everybody. It's Loveline. I'm Adam. That's Dr. Drew in Bill, Tennessee. He'll be back in the studio tomorrow night.
1: By the way, these people do not screw around with their orange.
3: Oh, man, it's everywhere. It's mad.
0: Oh, volunteer orange, huh?
1: Oh, yeah. Woo!
3: Watch out. They love their Phil. They love their Pat Summit.
0: Yeah, now, it's Tennessee. Tennessee volunteers. Tennessee, you know, they have a big football program. And they have a big women's basketball program.
1: That's
0: right.
1: The Women's Basketball Hall of Fame is here.
0: Really?
3: Right. And they've gotten beat in the past, like, 4 years in the final.
1: Yeah.
0: By, like a UConn or something?
1: Mm-hmm. Right.
3: Yeah.
0: All right. Well, you really had to bring that up, didn't you, S.A.?
3: Why?
0: You know, Drew's over there in, you know, Knoxville.
3: My wife is from that area, so I can bring whatever I want to bring up about that area.
0: Sorry.
1: They don't exactly feel bad about it. They've been in the finals for four years.
3: Yeah, I know. That's an achievement. I mean, how many teams can say that?
0: Women's sports getting out of hand recently.
1: Mm.
0: Yeah, we got to reel it back in just a little bit, ladies. Starting to take over. You know what I mean?
3: Let the guys have some.
0: Yeah. And women basketball players could officially kick not professional college players' asses, but you know, there's certain sports where you feel like even if you're just a weekend warrior, you could still handle the ladies even at that level. Basketball, not anymore.
3: No way.
0: Those chicks are dunking now.
3: Yeah.
0: All right. Drew.
1: Yep.
0: You ready to rock?
1: Yep.
0: By the way, you see there's like a McDonald's All-Star Games and stuff? These 16-year-old guys are just taking off from the foul line and jamming. Like, it's crazy.
3: It's crazy.
0: I don't know where the hell, I don't know where it's going, but it's getting there fast.
3: Real fast, yeah.
0: Like, you ever think, well, your kid, is he going to be able to play, you know, high school basketball? Like, is he going to be able to do a reverse jam when he's 15?
3: Hell yes.
0: Oh, yeah? Oh, Peanut. Yeah, Peanut's tall. I mean, it's like, I'm 6'2". I could, in my prime, could dunk a volleyball. Just something I could palm.
3: That sounds like a dare.
0: Yeah. No, I can't do it anymore. I might be able to do it. You can. Can you dunk?
3: No.
0: It's hard just to hang on to the ball.
3: Yeah, exactly. That's the whole thing. If I had large enough hands, I could probably do it.
0: Yeah.
3: And I play lots of ball. I love basketball. It's a good thing for any overweight kid out there.
0: Yeah, play that hoop.
3: Especially me.
0: And get them ankle braces. You'll screw yourselves up. All right, Drew.
1: Yeah.
0: I got calls picked out.
1: Let's go.
3: Let's play some ball.
0: Oh, man, I had a big boob call and it fell off.
1: Oh, man.
0: Yeah. Now, a lot of guys would go to the next call, but not me. I'm going to pout. Wow, I bummed out. She is like a 36, like triple D, and
3: we did that already.
0: Yeah,
3: we've had one of them. Let's get something else.
0: Yeah, we did that.
3: One track mind.
0: Yeah, all right, Ian. saying that to me is like saying to a junkie, "You did heroin last week." But I don't understand. What are you doing?
1: I'm concerned, Adam. You may not be able to hang with these guys,
0: Ian.
4: Yeah?
0: Yeah, that's another thing, too. If you guys like small boobs, I'm going to have to ask you to leave.
5: What? You wouldn't ask us to leave? Come on. Ian, like... what's going on, my man?
0: All right. Ian?
4: Yeah?
0: You're 19?
4: Yep.
0: What's up?
4: Whenever I get, like, intimate with my girlfriend, I have a tendency to, like, doze off and fall asleep almost.
1: During sex?
4: Yes.
0: Wow.
1: Woo.
0: She must be tight.
1: Yeah.
0: That can hurt a girl's self-esteem, by the way.
4: Yeah. She gets really mad at me when it happens.
0: What about that, Drew?
1: This is a bizarre thing. You need to give me more information. Are you on drugs or loaded or anything when you're doing this?
4: No, it's normally when I'm sober. When I'm stoned or something, it doesn't happen.
1: You don't take any medication?
4: No.
1: And does this happen with other girls?
4: It's only happened with this one girl.
1: And it's during intercourse?
4: Yes, during intercourse.
1: You fall absolutely asleep?
4: Yeah.
1: And you don't think there's something peculiar about that?
4: Well, that's why I'm calling.
1: No, but I mean, you seem rather matter-of-fact about it. Aren't you kind of disturbed?
4: Well, yeah, I'm disturbed about it. I mean, I went to my doctor and told him about it, and he said...
0: No.
1: Yeah, that's bogus. What I'm thinking, bogus. Yeah,
0: bogus.
1: Yeah.
3: Yeah, I mean, at 19, the excitement level...
0: Watch. Just see what your doctor said.
3: I don't care how many times you've done it.
4: What?
0: What'd your doctor say?
4: My doctor, he said...
1: Mason,
4: hold on. I'm driving right now. Hold on a second.
1: Oh, yeah.
0: All right.
3: I swear he said, to the phone.
0: What'd your doctor say?
3: I knew it was coming.
4: My doctor, he said he doesn't know what to say. I went to him. He
0: talk about a payoff. Woo! We struck gold there. Glad I went back to him. All right. So your doctor said he didn't know what to say.
4: Yeah.
0: Okay.
4: He referred me to a specialist.
1: What kind of specialist?
4: A sex specialist. I don't remember what they were called, but...
1: No, that is ridiculous. There is no such thing. That is ridiculous.
4: Well, there's...
1: And he would not... That's not where he'd be referring you. He'd be referring you either to a sleep specialist or a neurologist. Because this is a neurologic symptom. Your sensorium becomes altered in a stimulating situation. That is very abnormal.
0: Yeah. Is that the purple part?
1: Huh?
0: The sensorium.
1: Yeah.
0: Is that the ball part? Is that in the... Yeah, okay. All right, Ian.
4: Mm-hmm.
0: I'm at a very dangerous place in this phone call, which is I'm straddling not believing you, and then on the other side of that fence is not caring.
5: Right.
0: So now we're in a very dangerous zone.
3: The ball's in your court.
0: Because there's really nothing here. Like, I don't believe you, and even if I did, I wouldn't care. I go see a sleep specialist.
1: Neurologist. Yeah, exactly.
0: That's bogus. 311 here tonight. We'll take a quick break. We'll be right back. Hey, everybody. It's Loveline. I'm Adam. That's Dr. Drew in Knoxville, Tennessee. Go Volunteers.
5: Mm-hmm. Go. Go Big Orange.
1: They say go Vols.
0: Vols.
5: Go Vols.
0: Yeah. But then you end up saying, you don't say volunteer, do you? You say volunteer.
5: Volunteer. Go Vols.
0: Yeah, but they go, they're like Vols.
5: They don't say Vols. Yeah. They say Vols.
0: Yeah. I think it's short for Volva.
5: It's Achius. Go Vols. That's
0: go
5: how they
0: Volvas.
5: Say
3: Essay knows.
0: Who's here tonight? Yeah, Peanut is here, and so is Essay from 311. Here's something else off their CD in this hour. Drew's going to be back in studio tomorrow night, and I'm just going to get rid of a couple people who've been on hold for a long period of time, like Emily, who's 15.
6: Yeah,
0: hi. For 71 minutes. What's going on?
6: I am a cutter, and I also have addiction to Vicodin and other pills. And I've been going to some AA meetings with my aunt, and I was wondering if you think the AA should be strictly for alcoholics or if it's okay, because I've been to a few meetings, and they seem to have helped me a lot.
1: Well, it's okay, but you're going to need a lot more than a few meetings.
6: Well, opiate, like what?
0: You may need like five.
1: Listen, first of all, the meetings are just a small piece of what you need to do. You need to obtain a sponsor. You need to meet with that sponsor on a daily basis. You need to be completely off drugs and alcohol. And if you can't stop doing them, you need to go in the hospital and detoxify. If you are trying to do it with community-based 12-step only, you're going to have to go to at least 2 or 3 meetings a day and have that be the focus of your life for a few weeks.
6: Yeah, but see, my parents don't know about the drug problems. They just know that I cut myself.
1: Yeah, but. Listen, the fact that you cut in on drugs suggests you're a trauma survivor also. So these are really serious issues, and you're getting addicted, or you are now addicted, to the most serious form of addiction, which is opiate addiction. And you have to do something about it. It's not going to get better. It's a progressive condition, and unless you take it very seriously and go at it full bore, this is going to get a lot worse.
0: I agree with Drew. You got to take a chill pill.
6: Okay, well, would you guys recommend AA or NA more?
1: Whichever one you relate to. NA is probably a little better for you, but if you relate strongly to AA, but you haven't gone, you're not doing anything. You haven't got a sponsor. You're not working the steps. You've turned up at a couple meetings. That's not doing anything.
6: Hold on a second, Emily.
0: Chill pill. I want to ask Drew something because it is reminding me. I don't know the difference between like a AA meeting and an NA meeting. Well, I mean, I know there's a difference in the substance, but what's the difference? Is there a difference in the message?
1: No, same basic process, but the culture is a little different. The issues are, you know, people are trying to share common sources of pain, and opiate addicts right. have a common history, common
0: so it's,
1: phenomenon.
0: It's more about just being around people that have been through the same experience.
1: Similar history, similar issues. Yeah.
0: Yeah. But if I do end up going to one of the A meetings, I'm going to like the CA. West Hollywood CA.
1: Yeah, I figured that.
0: Smoking hot chicks over there, you know?
5: Where?
0: Yeah, the Cocaine guys. Anonymous on the West Side.
5: Okay.
0: Yeah, it's going to have a couple of gay guys over there, but lots of hot chicks.
3: That's the magnet.
0: Yeah, that's where I'm heading. Emily?
6: Yeah.
0: Maybe you should go to a CA meeting on the West Side. You're in Seattle.
6: Yeah.
1: But Emily, what you're describing usually does not respond to merely community-based treatment. You're going to have to go somewhere and get comprehensive treatment for a while.
0: Were you traumatized, Emily?
6: I think I was molested as a child. I'm not sure. I just have flashbacks.
1: That would fit. Right.
0: It would make sense. How about some therapy, baby doll?
6: Therapy
0: about everything. That's what I'm talking about.
1: A professional watching or sort of helping you through the process, but therapy by itself would not do much for the constellation problems that she has.
6: I
0: think you're going to have to let your parents know that you have a problem with substances.
6: Well, I would do that, but my dad's abusive, you know, and I don't want him to flip out on me or something.
0: What would he do? Would he get violent?
6: Yeah, I actually got in a big fight with him the other night, and he ended up, like, throwing me halfway across the room, and he's abusive emotionally, you know, and it's, you know.
1: Well, maybe that's something that a therapist could do for you, though, is stand up for you or help you stand up for yourself.
6: Yeah.
1: And sort of be, that could be the person that's responsible for sending you to the appropriate care, so it's not about you being the focus of his rage.
0: How about talking to your mom?
6: My mom is a methamphetamine addict.
0: Oh. Really?
1: It's good times.
6: Oh, yeah.
0: Yeah, I think the sister that's helping you.
6: My aunt.
0: Which is her sister.
6: Yeah.
0: Right. You need to talk to her, and I know you have been, but, I mean, tell her what Drew said.
1: Yeah. Really, you've got to get very serious about this.
0: I'm not sure. If you can't go to your mom and you can't go to your dad, it's nice.
1: How old is she?
0: She's 15.
1: Boy.
0: I'll bet her mom's sister was like a meth head for a while, got herself cleaned up, now sees the path that Emily is going down and is trying to get her out of that environment and get some help.
1: She actually seems more like someone who is the caretaker for the family and needs everybody to stay sick, because somebody actually in recovery wouldn't let Emily get away with this.
0: Well, she's going to the meetings herself, I think her
1: No, she's
0: is.
1: Taking her to the meetings, which is a classic codependent move.
0: I got the feeling she was going
1: her.
0: With her. Emily?
1: Her. Yeah, going with her, but not participating.
0: Well,
6: What?
0: Is your aunt attending these meetings as well, or is she just driving you?
6: She is a former alcoholic, actually. She never did meth. She never did any of that stuff. She just has.
1: So she's in recovery.
6: Yeah, she's in recovery, I told her about...
1: I stand corrected. Adam's a genius.
0: Know everything?
1: Adam knows everything. Never question Adam.
0: Please. I just know what people mean, Drew. So here's the thing with you, Drew. Drew went to... He read a lot of books. He went to college, but he's a robot. Robots, they only process information, but they don't have feelings, unless it's like the movies at the end when they do actually have feelings.
1: Oh, no.
0: They cry, a little drop of 30-weight oil comes down their metal cheek, but... Drew, because he's spent so much time in the library, he doesn't get vibes or inflection or anything like that. He just
3: hears
0: words.
3: Spock.
0: Doesn't get nuance.
3: You're just saying that because the good doctor's not here. He'd bitch slap you.
0: Yeah, no, he's, I know.
1: And it's not like I've never heard this before from Adam.
5: Yeah, we know.
0: He's a passionate man, though. I will say that about him.
5: That's right.
0: He is a
5: very
0: brilliant guy. No, not brilliant. Passionate.
5: Yes, he is.
0: He's a passionate
5: Passionately
0: man.
5: Brilliant.
0: No, not when it comes to his work. When it comes to the ladies.
5: Okay.
0: He's a man of exquisite passion. He's brimming with passion. If he was a pond, he'd be overflowing with passion, and the koi that were in it would be flip-flopping over the edge, over the coping, over the coping. You understand?
5: Man-sized koi.
0: Yes, that's right. Sperm koi.
1: Yeah, there you go.
3: You had to say it.
0: I did. That'd be a good name, though, for a fish. And people usually don't argue with you, especially
3: sperm
0: with the sperm whale precedent that has been set many years ago.
1: Spermatokoi.
0: Yeah. Who, by the way, did the sperm whale naming? And didn't someone give him a heads up? How come? And someone must have said, "Yes, we'll call that beast the sperm whale." Didn't other people start chuckling and go,
3: "That means something else."
0: Yeah, like, didn't someone want to give him
7: a... It was named for its shape.
0: Something? It was named for its shape,
7: yeah,
0: really?
7: It looks like a sperm.
0: So it's really?
1: It's not shaped like a sperm.
7: Yes, it is.
0: Wow.
7: It's got like a huge head and then it goes thinner.
0: That's Anderson.
3: Good times.
0: All right, but look, so is every fish is shaped like a sperm. This little cheddar
7: sperm
0: fish
7: well
0: looks
7: more
0: like sperm.
7: Look it up on the web. It's
0: tastes
7: got a huge head.
0: True.
7: It's
0: cutie stars.
3: Gefilte fish.
0: All right.
1: Oh, yes.
0: So, Anderson, you're saying it's because it's shaped like a sperm.
7: Yes, that's what I've learned. I could be wrong, but that's what I've learned.
0: And so the sperm whale was not named until we were looking at sperm through the microscope.
7: That would be the case.
0: All right.
1: That's true?
0: I don't know.
1: I'm going to look it up on the web.
0: Look it up, Drew.
1: Yeah.
7: We just lost Drew for the rest of the segment.
1: Gauntlet is down.
0: Go ahead, Drew. We don't need you. I'm going to take Stephanie, who's been on hold for 100 years. Stephanie?
8: Yes.
0: You're 19?
8: Yes, I am.
0: What's up?
8: Okay, I've been on Loveland for about a little less than a year, mm-hmm. and when I started taking it, I was size 8, and now I'm a size 13.
0: Whoa, that's bigger than a jizz walrus. You ever seen those?
8: Yeah.
0: Huge.
8: So I don't know what to do, because I don't have...
1: Well, switch type of pill, that's all.
8: Okay, well... Okay, because it's really hard for me to lose weight anyways, because it took me, I was a size 15 all through high school.
0: Well, maybe you should get off the pill.
8: Yeah, well, but I don't want to get pregnant, but my boyfriend doesn't like to use condoms.
1: Okay, I have the answer for you.
8: Okay.
1: No, not for you.
0: The sperm answer. Yeah, go
1: ahead. Sperm whales got their name because old whalers thought the waxy liquid in these whales' enormous heads was actually their sperm.
7: That's what I said.
1: They did not know much about anatomy and physiology. Anyway, they called the substance spermaceti, and the whales sperm whales. Scientists believe that the spermaceti serves an important function in the animal's echolocation.
0: Aha.
3: I'm never going to eat again.
0: Yeah. Mm. And they also thought that blowhole was originally a glory hole. Many a sailor was injured trying to penetrate the glory hole.
3: And flung many feet aloft.
0: Yes, very dangerous. If anyone's tried that, Chris, come on, buddy. Never?
5: Once?
0: Yeah, just one. Yeah, yeah. They know how much how traumatizing that can be.
7: That's why Ismail was looking for as well.
0: Anderson, you are wrong then.
7: Hey,
0: yes?
7: While we're talking about the ocean, though, I know you like those
0: what's
7: freaked
0: sort of
7: out
0: half
7: fish.
0: Right. Go ahead.
1: I can't hear him. Is he going out on the air?
7: Yeah.
0: Yeah, Drew, be quiet.
7: Ahead, look up the goblin shark during the break. You'll love
0: all right.
7: it. Goblin shark.
0: All right. Look up the goblin shark during the break, Drew.
1: Goblin?
0: Goblin, as in sperm goblin. All right, we got to move forward. Stephanie needs to do what, Drew? Change
1: Who's
0: the
1: Stephanie?
0: Pill. She's the fat
1: generally. Column. Generally, the pill, the higher the estrogen, Stephanie, the more likely you are to gain weight with it. You might want either the low dose or the higher strength of progesterone in the pill. That tends to be less likely to be associated with weight gain.
3: Okay. Or tell your boyfriend to step up to the plate and wear a condom like a man.
8: That's be right. a man.
3: Yeah, this isn't the Stone Ages. Everybody's done it. You know, of course it feels better without it, but don't be a jackass and, you know... you know, make hard times for your lady, you know, be a man and, you know, be a gentleman.
8: Yeah, he doesn't have a problem with the weight that I've gained, but I do, so.
0: All right. Well, God bless him for that.
8: Yeah.
0: Yeah. Now, how much have you went from, how many pounds did you put on?
8: Oh, I probably was about 130 pounds, and now between 150 and 160.
0: Oh, well, that's not too much.
8: Yeah, but it adds to my ass.
0: Sure.
8: My butt.
0: All right, well, change the pill and talk to your boyfriend, and maybe just switch to oral. You guys have been together long enough. It's time you slide into that oral phase anyway. Just sort of ride it out, you know what I mean?
5: See where it takes you.
0: Yeah, see where it takes you. Go down the oral path. See where it leads. I hit a pot of gold. Well, actually, it wasn't gold. It was that whale stuff. Samantha?
8: Yes?
0: You're 16?
8: Yes.
0: You have double D-sized boobs?
8: Yeah.
0: All righty. How tall are you?
8: About 5'8", 5'7".
0: Mm. And how much you weigh?
8: About 150.
0: Mm-hmm. So you got a little extra weight on you, right?
8: Yeah.
0: All right. And you're 16.
8: Mm-hmm.
0: And you want to look into getting a reduction?
8: Mm-hmm.
1: I don't think anyone's going to do that at 16. Plus, Adam is sort of zeroing in on a point here, which is that weight loss, just losing some weight, may bring things down a bit.
8: Yeah, it's not just that. It's because, like, I have back problems, and I'm all into sports and everything.
0: You are into sports.
8: Mm-hmm. Kind of. And, like growing, I'm getting into an F already, and it's like...
0: Yeah, and I suppose, and oh, by the way, hold on a second, I'm putting her on hold, because we were talking about this on the air and maybe a little bit off the air, that kids are just getting big fast. Like, I'm just seeing, like, 13-year-olds with size 12 shoes and stuff, just a bunch of, you know, like,
5: right.
0: When I was in the 7th grade, the kids didn't weigh 185 pounds. I mean, they're just behemoths now, and I wonder, and we've been talking to a few of them, women are moving along a little bit faster, too, and putting on more weight, becoming bigger, and their breasts are getting bigger. And so this whole thing where, you know, 10 or 15 years ago, it's like, look, if you got big cans, we're not going to touch them until we're 18 as far as the plastic surgery goes. Maybe we got to move that number down now.
1: Yeah, well, the problem is they continue growing, and so you don't want to have to do two surgeries on somebody. And then also, you know, there's a new phenomenon, Adam, that you left off your list, which is with liposuction. They're finding that some women are ending up with putting the fat in the breast. That they're when they gain weight, it goes right to the breast after liposuction.
0: Oh, after lipo?
1: Yeah.
0: Why?
1: Because there's nowhere else for it to go. They've sucked out all the fat cells.
0: Oh, so it can't... See, I always thought lipo was just about sucking out the fat. I thought you could replace that fat.
1: You can... Well, basically, you suck out the cells, so you can't replace the cells, but the cells you have left can get bigger.
0: So when they want somewhere to go, they end up in your boobs.
1: Yeah, they're noticing now one of the unintended, but in some cases desirable outcomes of liposuction is the breasts get bigger, and the body doesn't change very much.
0: With my luck, I would get it in one eyelid. I would gain like 9 pounds in just my right eyelid.
1: You're walk huge.
0: Around. I look like an elephant, man. Wow. Great. Hey, that's good times.
3: Great movie.
0: Samantha?
8: Yeah.
0: All right, baby doll. Are you depressed?
8: No, not really.
0: Okay. You have a boyfriend?
8: Mm-hmm.
0: Okay.
8: Yeah.
0: And what about... doing, you know, exercises, you know, for your back, to strengthen your back and that kind of stuff?
8: Well, I do exercise and stuff, but when I try running, it hurts a lot because the breath, they like...
0: Right. Well, I think you can consult with a plastic surgeon.
1: Right.
0: But I do agree with Drew that a lot of these guys may be reluctant to do anything until you're 18. I mean, there's a lot of legal issues until they're sure you've stopped growing. You don't want to go through two procedures.
1: Mm-hmm.
0: So, I mean, maybe what you want to do is, you know, consult with a plastic surgeon. But in the meantime, see if you can lose a couple of pounds, you know. Exercise, not by running. Do ask the surgeon or the doctor what exercises you can do to strengthen your back. Yoga, that's the key to life.
3: It's good stuff.
0: Peanut, let me say this.
3: Do it.
0: I've said this on the air that when I'm lying on my deathbed and I'm thinking about things I could have done more of and things I could have done less of, the number one thing I should have done more of would be stretching.
5: Yeah.
3: That's true. Everyone can do more.
0: You feel better when you stretch. Mm-hmm. Your flexibility. You don't get, you know, it relieves the tension. You don't get the, you don't get all the headaches and the knots and all the thing. Yet I almost never do it. And right. I've been aware that I should do it for about 20 years. I just can't take it. But everybody should stretch more.
5: 2 minutes, 3 minutes, you know, whatever.
3: Yep.
5: Morning, you know, after you wake up, at night before you go to bed, just a little bit. Just while you're watching TV, man, get on the floor and just touch your toes or something. I mean,
0: well,
5: that much.
0: I can do that from the sofa. Well, I don't have to get down on the floor for that. Just put my foot up. Let me ask you guys this, something I was thinking about today. And Drew, I'd like you to join in here.
1: I'm listening.
0: I almost ran over a squirrel today that was out in the street. And I thought to myself, I've seen a lot of squirrels in my life. I've never seen one taking a crap. Have you ever seen a squirrel take a crap?
1: Or have you ever seen a squirrel crap?
0: I've never seen what does it a look squirrel like? Crap. I've never stepped in squirrel crap. I've never like come out to my car and went, ugh. Squirrel crap on the for God's sake, I just waxed the goddamn thing and I get squirrel crap. I've never been standing with anyone under a tree and had a piece of squirrel crap fall down. And people say, like, well, you've seen it, you just haven't noticed it. But that's not a satisfactory answer. I'm talking about a squirrel pinching one. Ever seen it? I've never seen them running and have. And by the way, almost gets run over like 10 times a week. You'd think they would crap then. You know, that's the time you crap when you're about to get run over. I never see them crap. I never seen any trailing behind them. I don't see anything on the street. Somebody was saying, well, it must just look like rat crap. And you would, but I don't know. Does it need to look like rat crap?
3: I think it'd be more like rabbit. I think it'd be more like rabbit crap.
1: Well,
0: but there are rodents.
1: I've turned to the web. I've turned to the web for answers. And,
0: did you find anything about that jizz whale?
1: Well, guess who is interested in squirrel feces?
0: Who?
1: What type of person? What type of what?
0: Oh, Germans.
1: No. No, getting warm.
0: Use it to masturbate. People from Florida?
1: It's under the Chinese herbal mixtures.
0: Yeah.
1: Flying squirrel feces.
0: That'll give you a boner.
1: Wu Ling Zhi.
0: Yeah.
1: Oh, yeah. And basically, it looks like...
3: sounds expensive.
1: Tiny, flat dirt clods. Mm-hmm. You'd think it was just dirt.
3: That's why you never saw it.
0: That's why you never see it, but...
1: But you pick it up and eat it, like, and try to figure out what it did to your body, though. That you do.
0: Shouldn't some of it be falling? I mean, shouldn't... There's millions of squirrels around. Shouldn't it just be falling? And squirrels... I think rodents can crap on the move. Because you don't ever see a rat taking a dump, either. You see rat crap,
5: see
0: but you never
5: rats,
0: see
5: right.
0: them squatting. I think they can do it while they're running. Certain animals can crap on the run. I'd like us to evolve in that direction. You know what I mean?
5: They did it once on Jackass, I think. They took George Carlin's test, and they did it.
3: Right.
0: They were able to crap on the run?
5: Yeah, some guy
0: George
5: did.
0: George Carlin has a test about crapping
5: well,
0: on the run?
5: Well, he said it couldn't be done, and then I think it was on Jackass, and someone did
0: it.
5: Oh,
0: he did it?
5: Yeah.
0: Wow.
1: Oh, good time.
0: Pioneering television.
5: Funny.
0: That's important television. This is important radio,
5: hey,
0: there's no doubt.
5: You know.
0: That's important television.
3: First things first.
0: All right. Drew, find me some squirrel crap.
1: I found it. What do you want to do?
0: All right. I just want to know where it is. I don't know what they're doing with it. I just want to step in some. I like something to hit me.
3: He wants an ounce of it.
0: I want to smoke some squirrel crap. All right. We got to take a little break. 311 here tonight. Hear something off the CD when we come back. Oh, Drew, someone's here, wants to know where to buy your book. We got someone else who was molested. Got someone who used to have sex with their husband all the time, now doesn't want anymore. Uh-oh. Oh, cornucopia of calls coming in, Drew. Yes?
1: Yeah.
0: Yes. All right, we'll be back after this. Hey, yo, it's Loveline. I'm Adam, that's Dr. Drew, in Tennessee tonight.
1: That's right.
0: Drew will be back in studio tomorrow night. Theoretically, Paul Tracy, the race car driver, will be in here plugging away for
3: You guys are going to have nothing to talk about.
0: Good guy. Yeah, love talking cars. I always have to tell them what size engine they have.
3: Yep, there you go. That sounds like you.
0: A little embarrassing. Drew.
1: Yep.
0: So you'll be in studio tomorrow night, yes?
1: Mm-hmm, yep.
0: All right, well, good times over there. What time is it where you are?
1: It's 2:27. Huh?
0: Oh, three hours difference. Good times.
1: Huh?
0: Yes. Getting up early tomorrow?
1: Oh, yeah.
0: All right.
3: Staying up.
0: SA is here tonight, so is Peanut from 311. We'll hear something off the CD, and we'll take a call first. All right, so let's see. Learned she had chlamydia today. Dumped boyfriend, began dating his pal. Oh, that sounds good. Anna?
9: Yeah?
0: You're 14?
9: Yeah.
0: You dumped your boyfriend and began dating his pal.
9: Yeah.
0: The next day.
9: Well, it was kind of confusing.
0: Mm-hmm.
9: Yeah.
0: Did you...
9: Well, we were going to wait.
0: Been into the friend before this? Oh, you were going to wait?
9: Yeah, we were going to wait for a few weeks, but then he found out that I was going to get back together with my ex-boyfriend. And so he just asked me out then.
0: Well, I thought you had a plan where you were going to wait a few weeks.
9: Yeah, but then, I don't know. My ex-boyfriend was really sad, and I kind of felt bad, so.
1: I'm confused. What is the question?
9: I was just wondering how, because he's, like, really mad at me now, and I just was wondering if he was ever going to get, like, over it and we could still be friends, or...
1: Don't count on it.
0: Yeah. And by the way, you don't want to be friends anyway.
1: Right. Women are much more evolved about stuff like that. They can be friends. Men have difficulty being friends with someone they were intimate with. And if he's going to be, you got to give him 6 months of, like, no contact.
9: Really?
1: Yeah.
0: Here's the sort of catch 22 of these situations. At the time, but when you actually can hang out again is when both of you don't have feelings for each other anymore. And at that time, you'll have no incentive to get back and hang out. You just realize, like, here's just some chick. I finger blasted her 4 years ago and twice, and we really didn't talk that much. And now we got nothing to talk about, and there'll be no relationship.
9: Yeah.
0: So, Anna.
9: Yeah.
0: Don't worry about it. Well, did you have sex with him?
9: No.
0: Okay, good.
9: No.
0: All right, okay. Good. All right, now you're with his friend, and now what about his friend and himself? Can they talk?
9: I don't know, because, like, we just started going out, like, Thursday, and, like, so they haven't, and he's been gone since Friday. Mm-hmm.
0: And is this a good friend of his?
9: I don't know how good of friends they were.
0: Really?
9: Like, I think they were pretty good friends. They hung out.
0: Well, didn't you meet the friend through him?
9: No. No, he goes to my school.
0: Oh, okay. So you knew the friend independent. Well, it's bad, but it's not as bad as when you meet the guy because of, yeah. Right. You know, it's weird, Drew.
1: Hmm.
0: And 311.
3: Two-fifths of us.
0: When I was growing up, I think I was 15. Yeah, say 15. Yeah, I was 15. Had a wild crush on Beth Ringwald. Who was Molly Ringwald's sister, lived up the street, right? Wild crush on her. Couldn't pull the trigger, though. Was too shy. We just hung out. We were friends.
1: Well, no, wait a minute. At your wedding, I had a long talk with her. She said you lost your virginity to her, to use her words.
0: That was 14 years later.
1: Okay. All right. Got it.
0: I was 29.
1: Okay.
0: Okay. I'd been in radio for 4 years already. It was during a meet and greet.
3: It's hard to admit.
0: We found our way, you know, toward each other several months later. But by the way, Drew, don't talk to anybody I know, please. It's always embarrassing. You always report back horrible, embarrassing things to me. Here's the point. I was into her. I had a wild crush on her, and I was hanging out with my friend Kenny, who was like. He was a couple years older than I was. He was like senior in high school, and I was like in the 10th grade. Well, next thing you know, the three of us are hanging around, and the next thing you know, these two are going out.
1: Oops.
0: All right. That's rough. But he drove. He had a car and all that stuff. I understood. You know, when you're in 10th grade and you're a hot chick, you want to date a senior guy, not some goofball 10th grader who doesn't even have his learner's permit yet. Now, here's where it gets weird.
1: Uh-oh.
0: I talked to her yesterday, or the day before, actually, and now this is 20-something years later, 22, 23 years, whatever the hell it is, later, and she said, guess where I am? I said, where? North Carolina. So what are you doing there? I'm at Kenny's house. We're getting married.
1: Oh, my God.
0: Getting married. Yeah. Hooked up in the 10th grade, took 21, 22 years off, and now getting married.
3: Wow.
1: Wow.
0: Yeah. Good times, right?
1: Wow.
0: Yeah. You know, it's weird, too. It's always weird talking to those guys who you haven't talked to since the 10th grade, and it's like you really need more to talk about. It's like, how's it going? Okay. All righty then.
3: You know.
0: They do that. All they got is you at 15 now. Still got that moped? No. traded that in. Got four wheels now.
3: Crashed too many times.
0: Okay. Still living in your dad's garage? No, moved out. Okay. Still beating off to Cinemax at 2 a.m.? Haven't dropped that. Not an idiot. I've grown up, not that much. Yeah. So there you go, everybody. Go back and marry the person you went out with in the 10th grade. Let's hear a little 311 song, shall we?
1: Yeah.
0: We shall. Drew, you ready?
1: I'm ready.
0: Drew, are you ready?
1: I'm ready.
0: All right. Yeah. That's what I'm talking about. All right. This one is called Crack the Code.

0: Hey, yo.
1: Hey, not so
0: what
1: bad.
0: 311, everybody.
1: We can still do it.
0: Oh, yeah.
1: 14 years, baby. 14 years.
0: 14 years.
1: Who can do that?
0: You know what always strikes me about 311, too? Guys all seem to like each other in the band, too.
1: And we come back and do shows with you.
0: Yeah.
1: Year out, year in, year out.
0: Yeah, what the hell, Drew?
1: We're stupid like that.
0: And we were just talking. Drew, you there?
2: I'm here.
0: All right. Didn't mean to wake you. We were talking about how those... I was saying to Drew during one of our frequent bathroom breaks, there's no girl bands out anymore. Like, you know, we've you go back to your Go-Go's and your Bangles and all that, but I'm missing the L7s and the Veruca Salts and the Bellies of the world, too, you know? Like, we're the rockin' chick bands.
2: The Donnas.
3: I mean, they're pretty rockin'.
1: Right, fills the whole board.
0: Well... There used to be a plethora of rock and chick bands. And then I was saying to Drew, these chick bands, they blow up and then they break up because they're chicks. And one of them, it's like, hey, we're going to put you on the cover of Rolling Stone. Just a cute one. Just a hottie. Yeah, we're going to need you. The rest of you go wait in the van. And chicks can't handle that. Whereas I was saying to Drew, if I was in a band... and one of the guys was blowing up, and I wasn't. I'd just be laughing and hammering checks. Like, I'd be like, yeah, go. I'm going home. I'm going out. I'm going to look at Corvettes. You go out and do your Rolling Stone photo shoot. Yeah, just I'll be. When do you think that check's coming? By the way,
4: in fact,
2: how many horses does that thing have? 405.
4: Desperately and diligently working towards that life.
0: Yes, I would like to just be
3: that guy.
0: I would like to play the fish in a very successful band with a bunch of really good-looking guys, and they didn't want me in the photo shoot.
1: The important guy in the background.
0: Right.
4: But think about it. There are bands which have female leads who have no problem, like Garbage, have no problem with the woman going out and doing the photos, you know?
1: Right.
0: I think when you have an all-female band and inevitably one of them turns out to be cute and starts getting a little more heat, the other one's turn... and then they self-destruct. All right. And where is Garbage, by the way?
4: I know. I miss them.
0: I miss Garbage.
1: Big in Europe.
0: Yeah.
1: Huge in Europe.
4: Are they?
1: Yep.
0: I could get some from that Belly and that L7. Where are those gals? And
4: L7.
0: They used to come in.
1: We played with L7.
0: You did.
4: A long time.
0: 311 and L7.
1: Yep.
0: Wow.
1: 311,
4: Rage Against the
1: Machine.
4: Adam, guys. I think,
0: what's that?
3: Say what?
4: I think the L7 girls liked Adam.
0: Well, I like them.
4: I know, believe it or not.
1: That's hard to believe.
0: Screw L7. They
4: hard.
0: Can kiss my ass.
1: I drank absinthe with one of the girls in L7.
0: Really?
1: Yeah. Yep.
0: That must have been freaky.
1: It was. It was impossible to dilute. I put a whole 7 up with like a pin.
0: Cap full in there?
1: Shot. Yeah, it was impossible.
4: Adam drank absinthe with Marilyn Manson.
0: Yeah.
1: No way. It topped me.
0: It's absinthe Trump.
1: You big show off?
3: Drew's.

0: How are you guys?
1: We're good.
0: Oh, good.
2: Thanks for asking.
1: Good.
0: What?
2: Thanks for asking.
0: Oh, you're welcome. Okay, so what happened is my brother's friend, who's my age, came over and spent the night, and we hooked up, and then my brother found out. So now he says he isn't mad at me, but I think he really is because, you know, he's my brother and I can tell.
1: How old is he?
0: He's my brother's 14. And I'm
3: and you're how old?
0: 15. Yeah. So.
3: And why would he be mad? It's just weird for him.
0: Yeah, well, I think because a couple of years ago he wanted to hook up with one of my friends, but I wouldn't let him. So now he thinks
3: See, that's why he's mad.
0: Yeah.
2: Control issues.
1: Yeah. Listen, I know this might sound sick and deviant, but I'm going to need some from my sister if that's the case. I mean, there's. I'm sorry. I'm sorry. That's the way I am.
3: Only fair.
1: And if that sounds strange, you well, then so be it. But it's only fair. I'm owed some, and you got to give me some. I'm sorry. I know it may be awkward.
4: Rules are rules.
2: Don't
4: rules
2: call me a madam, matters. But you'll have to find some kind of facsimile.
1: So you hooked up with the 14-year-old kid?
0: No, he's 15. No. He's my age.
1: 15.
0: Yeah,
1: oh, your age. And what you guys, when you say hook up, what'd you do?
0: Oh, I don't know. I gave him a hand job or, like, whatever. I don't really know what the right word for it is, but.
1: I'd say that covers it.
0: That's yeah.
2: That's just barely hooking up.
0: That was my first, like, sexual experience, though. So.
1: Uh-huh. Well, do you like him?
0: Yeah, and my real question is, like, how can I, like, I want to date the guy, but I don't want to compromise the relationship with my brother. So is there any way I could, like, kind of, like, I don't know, like, bring it to my brother? Or
1: here's the thing. Does the guy like you that way?
0: Yeah. Like
1: he does.
0: Yeah, because we talked about it after and everything, so.
1: He wants to go out with you.
0: Yeah, I'm pretty sure.
1: Well, that's going to end up taking precedent. I mean, that's going to trump whatever you got going with your brother.
0: And
1: your brother can just get used to it if this guy's sincere. But if this guy's just, you know, giving you lip service so you guys can hook up another time or two, it's going to cause trouble.
0: Uh-huh.
1: So if he's sincere about it and you're sincere about it, then give it a whirl.
0: Okay.
1: And it's really, your brother will just get used to it.
0: Okay. That sounds good. Right. Okay, that's what I thought was going to happen, but I wasn't sure, like, if my brother would, like, freak out if I told him
3: He'll be okay.
1: I'll tell you
3: get him a girlfriend.
1: Yeah, the pill would be a much less bitter pill to swallow if you could go get that chick back for him and get him hooked up.
0: All right. That sounds good.
1: That would be a fair trade. Is the girl interested in him?
0: I don't know. I don't hang out with her anymore, but I can get him a different girl.
1: Go dig her up. Or go find another one.
0: Okay, thanks.
2: Adam saves the day.
1: Yeah, I mean, look, I'd be... Yeah, it'd be like this. It'd be like, look, I want to go out with your friend. Wait a minute. No way. Oh, yeah? Meet Cassandra.
3: Oh.
1: What were we talking about? And that sax music, comes
4: that?
1: In. Yeah. Hey, Swedish foreign exchange student. Yeah. Oh. You've never seen a hot tub before. Well, come on. And then it's done.
4: Boom.
1: All is forgiven. Yes, Drew?
2: The teens.
3: Yeah, it'll work great.
1: As a man... of extraordinary passion. If your sister had offered up one of her friends, you would have gladly whored her out to one of your buddies, right?
3: Yeah, that's how I put it.
1: Okay. We'll take ourselves a quick break. We'll be right back. Hey, everybody. It's Love Line. I'm Adam. That's Dr. Drew in... good old Tennessee.
3: Yeah.
1: SA's here tonight. So is Peanut from 311. You want to find out anything about 311, just go to www.311.com. All right. Let's see. New girlfriend.
2: Who's been waiting the longest?
1: Well, let's see. Oop. Stephanie, been on hold for 90 minutes.
4: Wow.
2: That would be a nice thing to do.
1: You're right.
2: See?
1: Stephanie?
0: Been here before.
1: You're 20, and you think you were molested.
0: Yeah, and so I was wondering, I just had a question, like, about dissociation. Like, I know, like, people, like, sometimes they'll imagine that, like, they're floating up on the ceiling, like, watching it happen.
3: Right, right.
0: But I was wondering if, like, people could, like, imagine that they were the abuser, like, they were doing it to themselves, like, so they were more, like, in control.
3: There is that quality to abuse, very definitely. In fact, I really think that's one of the... I've been thinking a lot about this lately. It's interesting you would bring this up. And I think that's one of the reasons...
1: I've been thinking about squirrel crap.
3: Indeed, you have. And I think that's one of the reasons that people

0: sort of compulsively reenact those sorts of experiences. They commune with the abuser. They become one with the abuser and have to sort of take it on as a way of controlling the situation. And mm-hmm. so, yeah, I would imagine there's also a fantasy of actually being the abuser. That's one of the reasons they become abusers, perhaps.
1: Right, that's what I was just wondering. So I just wanted to know if that was, like, if that could happen or not. I just wanted to know if I was crazy or not, so.
0: Very definitely.
2: Well, are you in a relationship now?
1: No.
2: And you think you were molested or you were molested?
1: I don't know for sure. Like, I don't really remember, like, the majority of my childhood, but, certain things that I did, like, when I was younger, like, I used to, like, put things inside of myself, and like when I was really little, and I used to started cutting like when I was 3.
0: Mm-hmm. Wow.
1: Yeah. So there's stuff that kind of leads to that, I think.
0: Yeah.
1: So
0: yeah.
1: I don't know.
2: All right. So Stephanie, what are you doing now? Are you able to be in a relationship?
1: I've never actually been in one before.
2: No. All right.
0: So, are you in treatment?
1: No.
0: Ooh.
1: Not really.
2: How about some treatment? How about that?
1: Well, that's what I was, I was planning on doing something like that. I'm trying to move out to California right now, and then once I get settled out there, then that's what I'd like to do, so.
0: That'd be great.
2: Don't move here until you're cured.
1: Okay.
2: This is a problem with California. Got a lot of people that need a little work done in their home state coming on out here, and then I got to deal with them on the freeway.
3: We're growing faster than Vegas.
2: I know. That's here's what I'm saying. Everybody, here's what I want for California. You know how if you're going to get a sex change operation, you have to have a year of therapy before they actually deem you sane enough to have your honker lopped off?
3: Go to Minnesota or whatever.
2: Yeah. Here's what I want for California. Anyone wants to move here, 3 years of intensive therapy. And then, if at the end of that 3 years, you decide, because you're moving here because you think you're going to be a star, it's never going to work, you're probably delusional. And like I said, I got to, right, it's going to be me behind you on the freeway and then me eating at your diner while you give me the stink eye. Oh, Mr. Radio guy thinks he's hot stuff. I can sing like a bird, but yet I'm fetching your hash when I'm twice the man you are. I don't need that. Stay where you are. And at the end of 3 years, when we get the certificate stamped from your therapist, then we'll see about letting you in. How about that, Drew? Wouldn't that be good?
0: Perfect.
2: Perfect. Peter Brady?
0: Yeah. Okay.
2: Right. Drew dropped a nad during that diatribe. All right. Let's talk to Don. Don is 26. Don?
4: Hi.
2: You have a shoe fetish.
4: Yeah, I called like 3 years ago from Seattle when I was living there. I was kind of drunk. I said that I was the boyfriend of that girl who'd called earlier. Mm-hmm. And she said that her boyfriend had been sleeping with her shoes, and I said that I was the guy.
2: Yes. All right.
4: And I still have it, and I was wondering if it's possible to get rid of it.
2: Your shoe fetish?
4: Yeah.
2: Well, I know there's a guy who specializes in this, Dr. Scholes, who's up in the port. Yeah, it was a little shoe joke there, buddy. Drew, Dr. Schultz.
0: Oh, that's so funny.
2: Come on, buddy.
4: Seriously, though, it causes problems with relationships, you know, with women.
2: Yeah.
0: And why, what happens?
4: Seriously, is there a cure?
2: Well, what happens in the relationships with the shoe fetish?
4: Well, I can't explain it, really. It's like I'm more attracted to the girl's shoes than I am to the girl.
0: You know, that's going to bother your people you're involved with. They're not going to like that too much.
4: That kind of screws with their head, yeah.
2: I know, but at least it's about something they're into, too. Like, I'm into tools, and that sucks because there's nothing for anybody but me, you know? At least my old lady can get, you know, if I was into her shoes, we could talk about it. But we could go out shoe shopping.
4: It's kind of twisted because I met most of them online, the girls, and... And, like, that's what drew them in. Like, I told them I had the fetish before I ever met them, and then that's what made them attracted to me.
2: All right, so, hey, Don.
4: Yeah.
2: We're running short on time here. Have you got any therapy?
4: I haven't had any therapy, no.
2: All right. Get some therapy. And another thing is feel free to contain yourself. Like, there's all us other guys, we like boobs or ass or whatever. We don't grab onto it on the first date, though. You know what I mean? I mean, listen, guys, if you got something, you know, that freaks chicks out, feel free to contain yourself. And meantime, work on it. All right.
0: Yep.
2: Take a quick break. We'll be right back. Well, that's the show, everybody. I'm going to thank SA and Peanut for coming in here from 311.
0: Thanks for having us.
2: God bless 311.
3: Our pleasure.
2: Come back. Perennial guests here. Always always bring the A game. And you guys come back anytime you like. Go to www.311.com and find out anything about upcoming tour dates and all that stuff.
3: We're going out with the Roots. Everybody watch out. Beware. Summer.
2: Oh, really?
3: We're just going to stomp people.
2: Mm-hmm. That's going to be great.
5: Medeski, Martin and Wood, the Roots.
2: That's going to be this summer.
3: Yeah. Musical great. Feast. Watch out.
2: So, Paul Tracy, race car driver in here, and Dr. Drew making a rare in-studio appearance. So, tomorrow night. Until next time. This is Adam Carolla for Dr. Drew saying, mahalo.
0: My boyfriend's going to take me.
6: This has been Loveline. The opinions expressed on this show are not necessarily those of the staff, management, sponsors, or this station. The producer for Loveline is Ann Ingold. 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
7: Loveline is meant for an adult audience. 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Listener discretion is advised. Adam Carolla and Dr. Drew.
8: Loveline, coast to coast.
2: Hey, everybody. It's Loveline. I'm Adam Carolla. That's Dr. Bruce filling in for Dr. Drew. Dr. Drew is chasing a nickel somewhere in the other
9: Cincinnati.
2: Part of the country.
9: What?
2: All right. He's really got to commit to this show. It is absolutely ludicrous that we get paid the same amount, yet I'm here night after
9: what
2: night busting my hump. You get nothing and like it. Dr. Bruce, board certified, knows addiction medicine.
9: Right.
2: Knows emergency medicine.
9: Yep.
2: Also is a whiz with the laser for tattoo removal and premature aging removal. Right.
9: Very well
2: wrinkles,
9: said.
2: That kind of stuff.
9: Yes, sir.
2: And what else?
9: That's it. That's
5: well, all I had anal sex and I passed out a couple times.
9: I collect a bunch of old guitars and try and sell them to the bands when I get here.
2: Incubus is our guest tonight. Dirk and DJ Kilmer are both here. Dirk
9: yep.
2: Lance, that is. And yes, Dr. Bruce is very embarrassing. You cannot take him anywhere because he collects... He collects instruments, and then he accosts the bands that come in here and talks to them. And they think they have to be nice to him because he's a doctor, and he's, you know, they think
10: just
2: we...
10: looking for a prescription.
2: Yeah, they think... Yeah, they're trying to score. They think we like him or something, and so they can't tell him F off, so they end up talking to him. And then next thing you know, you see No Doubt, the guitar players playing Dr. Bruce's... What the hell was he playing? No Doubt.
9: Yeah, he was using my amps and a couple of guitars.
2: Right.
9: Then, so how did I force that on him, pray tell?
2: Just quiet down. And we're over at the drag races 2 weeks ago in Pomona, and we run into Michael Anthony from Van Halen, and there's Bruce talking Michael Anthony's ear off, and we ended up leaving him at the drag races because he wouldn't leave Michael Anthony alone.
9: Hey, he was very interested in the guitar, and... By the way, if you've lost my phone number, you can always contact Loveline if you're interested in the one-off Rickenbacker.
5: Yeah, Dirk came in here and he goes, bass player. He goes, what hand are you? What hand do you play?
2: Incubus is, we're going to hear something off the new CD, Morning View, or not so new CD, but medium new CD, Morning View, and tell you about some tour dates and all that stuff. Everyone's from Calabasas, right?
9: Oh, I am.
2: Is everyone? Who else?
5: Yeah, no, I'm not. I'm the only one that's not.
2: Where are you from?
5: I'm from a small little town on the east coast of Pennsylvania called Dillsburg, Pennsylvania.
2: Oh.
5: It's like central Pennsylvania, you know, Amish country.
2: Yeah.
5: Yeah.
9: Chris is pretty Amish.
5: I'm pretty Amish, yeah.
2: I went to a Quaker school out there when I was like in kindergarten or something. And then you moved out here when?
5: I moved out here in end of 95. October 95.
2: And the band was already together, obviously, by then. How'd you get hooked up with them?
5: They had a previous DJ who they had a falling apart with, so they got rid of him and called me up through one of my... I was in a whole bunch of different bands, and I knew a manager guy. He called me up, said, hey, I got this lawyer that wants to call you. Is it cool? I got a gig for you. I was like, cool. And he calls me, and then 5 minutes later, Mikey calls me, our guitar player. I go and try out with these guys, and... We sort of clicked right away, right?
9: That's 4 years later.
5: Yeah, 4 years later, I'm here.
2: How do you try out as a DJ?
5: Well,
2: how does that work?
5: I think I went in there thinking that, you know, I got to show them what I got and how I can fit in with the band and everything. But it was more like, does this guy chill with us, and he's got the talent, I guess. But it was more like
9: personality wise.
5: Yeah, do I fit in with him, because we got to live on a tour bus pretty much 10 months out of the year together.
9: Right.
5: So I think they're more of the mindset, can we get along with this guy?
9: Right.
5: You know, we can maybe mold him and see if he works out, and if he doesn't work out, we can fire him later. But can we get along with him right now?
10: Yeah, I think it's probably something that a lot of bands could have looked into a little bit earlier. And speaking of Van Halen, when we were talking about them earlier,
9: I mean,
10: you got to live with these guys, and you got to live with them when they're really high and drunk,
5: and in extremely close quarters.
9: Well, Michael Anthony's famous for like playing bass with one hand and drinking with the other.
10: Yeah,
9: you know, so
10: yeah, they each had their identifying habits.
5: Hey, you got a bass with a cup holder on it?
9: Oh yeah, actually, I saw you guys. I was trying to recover from my System of a Down experience and Saturday. Oh.
10: You went to Dr. Bruce went to Vegas with System of a Down.
9: Oh,
10: why
9: no.
10: did you go to Vegas?
9: They invited me.
10: But why? Again, they thought they had to be nice to you. Right? Were you in here when they were in here last?
9: Possibly with my laser.
10: All
9: it's
10: right.
9: Actually, the girlfriend's like my laser, so the guys have to put up with me.
10: Yeah, the laser is an actual laser. That's not a euphemism for his penis or anything. It actually has a laser.
9: A laser?
10: Yes.
9: it's outside. Yeah,
11: Dr. Alan Parsons?
9: So, oh, yeah.
10: He,
9: they spoke very highly of you guys.
11: Faggoty self.
9: We're good friends.
10: Yeah. So,
9: just say hello.
10: So you ended up talking to John from System of a Down. And Chavo or somebody.
9: Yeah.
10: And then
9: Gamblers Anonymous.
10: You ended up going to Vegas with them?
9: Yeah.
10: With them?
9: Oh, no, I showed up there separate. They wouldn't take me in their bus.
10: Good.
9: Because the laser didn't have a plug, so.
10: And you saw them where? At the House of Blues or something?
9: On the Hard Rock Cafe.
10: When was that? A couple days ago?
9: Thursday night.
5: I ran into Chavo at the Hard Rock Cafe once.
9: Right.
5: Next thing I know, it was morning.
9: Gambling time.
10: Yeah. Those guys are a good time.
9: Right. Oh, yeah. So Saturday night, I was just trying to recover and watch TV, and I see these guys with Britney Spears on something or other.
11: Yeah.
9: TRL.
11: Yeah.
9: That was kind of weird.
5: I think she was scared of us.
9: She was. No, it wasn't scared. It's like, you ever seen a look on somebody's face when you ask them a pop quiz question and they have no idea because they didn't study?
10: Right.
9: So, like, hey, Carson's like, hey, you know Incubus, right? And she's like, I didn't know this was going to be on the test.
10: Yeah. Well, did she cover for herself, or she mentioned?
9: She smiled. You know, what else does she need to do?
5: She sung Happy Birthday to Brandon, which was pretty cool.
10: Really?
5: Yeah. The whole crowd did, but she was singing too. Was this the
10: Mardi Gras thing? Was this the New Orleans thing?
9: This was in New York.
10: What the hell is Britney Spears doing? She was promoting her movie. She just did the whole Mardi Gras thing when we were in New Orleans. She was over there doing TRL, basically.
9: Well, can't get enough. These guys look sort of bored.
10: All right, you're right. We'll take some calls. Thanks, Bruce. But you're not going on tour with the band. You understand that? I forbid it.
9: Oh, I want to see what this laser thing's all about.
10: Annika?
9: Here we go.
10: You're 16. What's up?
12: Yeah. Well, I was going to ask the band what happened to the old DJ and how DJ Kilmore came on, but you guys kind of already answered that.
10: All right, Bruce, I'm going to sock you right in your redheaded beak. Jesus Christ, that's the first question you line up for tonight, the one that I already asked 20 minutes ago?
9: I was so far ahead of the game, I chose that call before the show started.
10: Shut up.
9: All right, here.
10: All right.
9: Here's another one.
10: No. William?
13: Yeah.
10: You're 16, what's up?
13: Yeah, me and my girlfriend, we were going at it. And oh, before this, Adam, you're a god.
10: Oh, yeah, I know.
13: And I love the Man Show.
10: Right.
13: You and Jimmy's not as much of a god as you are.
10: Yeah,
9: he's not as perverted as you.
10: Sort of a medium god.
14: Who cares?
13: Yeah.
10: I'm like a maxi god.
13: Yeah. Okay, so me and my girlfriend were going at it, and
9: like fighting?
13: No, like having sex.
10: Oh. I guess that's what they call it now.
13: Yeah, it's the new thing.
10: Uh-huh.
13: We were going at it, and she was on top, and we were going at it, and it popped out, and she fell on top of it, and I heard a snap.
10: Right.
13: Yeah, and it's all swollen up and everything. And my doctor said, oh, no, it's fine. It'll go away in a couple days.
10: Hmm.
13: And so it's for Dr. Bruce.
10: Yeah. Well, first, you dodged a bullet because I know you think you hurt your penis, but if it had popped out and stuck her in the other orifice, you'd have a swollen eye right now. That's the reaction you get. Does that ever happen to you?
13: No.
10: No?
9: Okay, you can fracture your penis and... Yes, and if you had your doctor examine it, I assume he's qualified and determined that you didn't have that kind of an injury. So you can have swelling and not have the fractured penis. It's pretty obvious to a physician examining you. if that's
10: what,
9: the case.
10: What fractures?
9: Well, you have the corpus cavernosum. You have the part of the penis that the blood goes into to cause it to be, to mess and to cause it to be hard. And
10: right.
9: if you apply too much pressure, and if the pressure increases too much, it actually explodes or breaks or pops.
10: Yeah.
9: So that's something that requires urologic consultation, sort of a urologic emergency.
10: It's like that movie Scanners, except for it's your penis.
9: How long ago did this happen?
13: Couple days ago.
9: Is it?
10: Wait a minute. You have like, am I right to say that you have like a couple of ballast tanks
9: yeah,
10: on both sides
9: right.
10: of your penis that fill up with blood
9: right.
10: to get an erection, and those can be ruptured
9: right.
10: or broken
11: ballast
10: somehow?
11: Tank? No wonder the submarine euphemism, you know.
10: Yeah. Yeah, it really is. It's a couple of tanks there that you pump blood into, and they fill up, and then it's a periscope, basically. All right. So he's fine. He had his doctor look at it, right?
9: Mm. Probably wasn't a urologist. If it continues, if it remains swollen and painful and mm-hmm. he's unable to have an erection, he should go back.
10: William?
14: Yeah.
10: Go to a urologist, all right?
14: Okay. Hey, you guys?
10: Yeah.
14: I just called up right now.
10: Yeah. All right. I know you guys wanted to hear what he had to say, but believe me, if you've done this show for seven
11: yeah,
10: years, you
11: yeah.
10: don't want to hear what he has to
11: Without
10: say.
11: Just thinking about that.
10: Never good.
11: Is painful.
10: It's just never good. Susan?
15: Yeah, hello.
10: You're 17?
15: Yes, I am. Hi, hi, Adam and Dr. Bruce.
10: You got a question for Incubus?
15: I sure do. Hello, guys.
11: Hey, what's up?
15: Hey, I had a question for you. I guess this applies to Derek more than to Chris since he wasn't there at the time. But what inspired you guys to write Favorite Things? Do you know? Like what Brandon or whoever wrote the song, how they were inspired by it?
9: God, that was a number of years ago. Looking back on it, I think it's actually a ripoff of a song from Sound of Music with the same title.
15: Mm-hmm.
9: But in a flipped around sort of way, it's talking about organized religion and just people kind of imposing their views on you and how you don't have to listen to other people. You can have your own favorite things.
15: Right.
9: Either that or I just completely made that up. And the guy who actually wrote the lyrics is probably going, what are you talking about?
15: Right.
9: I'm just the bass player. You know?
15: Right, that's cool. Oh, and I wanted to say, DJ Kilmore,
9: yeah.
15: You are a great addition to the band.
9: Thank you.
15: And you guys are, like, my favorite band, and, like, everyone I know knows it. And I want to say, yeah, keep on doing what you're doing, and you guys are great. So,
9: well,
15: and I can't
9: you.
15: Wait to see you at the forum.
9: Yes.
15: And
9: you.
15: Can you tell Brandon happy birthday, even though you'll probably forget? But happy birthday,
11: he's
15: Brandon.
11: He's probably listening right now.
15: Oh, okay. Happy birthday, Brandon. And, yeah.
10: All right, you good there, Susan?
15: Yeah, I'm fine. I'm just a little nervous.
10: That's all right.
15: You're
10: calling
11: from, thank you.
10: You've called from North Hollywood?
15: Yes, actually, you went to my school. Yes, North Hollywood.
10: And right.
15: Yeah, it's a piece of
10: Oh, what's the S word? Please. And by the way, I think she went to my school, right? I graduated 40 years ago, and I'm the big cable star. I don't think people are walking around saying that.
9: They named the gym after you yet?
10: No. No, they should. I should go over there and demand they name something. You know.
9: If you get shot, you'll get the gym.
10: You're right. That's smooth. I should go for that. I mean, I don't want to get killed, but I still want the gym.
9: Hey, they wounded Reagan. They winged him, and he became a national hero all over again. So, you know,
10: right.
9: you take a bullet in the shoulder.
10: Right. No, right. He got like a library or something, right?
9: Yeah.
10: I mean, yeah. Didn't he have some kind of position of power when he got shot? What was he?
9: He was a movie star.
10: Oh, that's right. He was acting. He was doing those shit movies. All right. I got to take a bullet.
9: Detention hall. We'll name it after you.
10: Now, you know what I'm going to do? I'm going to go over there, and I'm going to ask that North Hollywood High change the name of the gym to the Adam Carolla Gymnasium, but I'm going to be prepared to, like, walk with, like, a drinking fountain or something, you know? I'm
9: yeah.
10: going to start with the gym and probably maybe work my way down to, like, the snack shack or something. And with, like, an intermediate thing, like, have maybe the bookmobile named after me, which would be sort of comical since I've never read a book. And then eventually go down to, I was a ceramics major, by the way. Hand to God, that is no lie. Ceramics major at North Hollywood High.
9: Were you major in high school?
10: I they said for some reason, you know how everything is different in everyone's high school except for fish sticks. That seems to be the universal bond in every high school. But we had to declare a major, and I was just as surprised as you were. And I was like, well, let's see, what class am I not failing? And ceramics came to mind, so I declared myself a ceramics major.
9: Yeah, but like a high school doesn't issue a degree or anything. What does it matter what you major in?
10: I don't know. In once in a while, a high school tries to make itself out like a college, or there might just be, like, I don't know if they still do that. Some guy comes in and has an idea that everyone should declare a major, and what are the students going to do? Burn the place down? It's like, all right.
11: Well, North Hollywood High. I know in my high school, those type of classes had all the girls in it, so that's why all the guys were in it.
10: The ceramics?
11: Ceramics, home ec.
10: No.
11: Yeah.
10: Cooking. You'd think it would be that it would have been a nice consolation, but no, I didn't get any poontang out of the whole deal either. John?
16: Hi, guys.
10: Hey, you're 19.
16: Yep.
10: What's up?
16: I'm an assistant manager at a place, and I have an employee that wants to get involved with a customer, but he is 10 years older than she is.
10: Yeah? What kind of business is it?
16: It's a video rental place.
10: All right. Like just regular movies, or?
16: No, yeah, just regular movies.
10: Just regular movies.
16: Yeah, actually, we have to pull unrated movies off because it's too explicit.
10: I see. Yeah, and you guys, and you have a regular customer who comes in there?
16: Yeah. And she's 18, and he's 29. Okay.
10: Right.
16: She just got over the. She was like this good girl type, and now she's going into this like wild type person.
10: Yeah. You're 19?
16: Yeah.
11: Are you in love with her?
16: No.
10: Really?
16: Yeah.
10: You like girls?
16: Yeah.
10: Why is it you don't sound 19? This guy sounds like Mr. Rogers or something.
16: See, I
10: picture
16: that.
10: Like a wearing a cardigan and smoking a pipe, going.
9: Sure, it's not your daughter.
10: Yeah, really, you're 19.
16: Yeah.
10: All right.
9: Your concern's admirable, and it's not that age, 18, 19, and a guy that's 29. There's a big difference. It's not good for her, but. You know, if this were another employee, then you'd have something to say about it. Now, does she go to you for advice, or how do you, or do you just?
10: Well, it is another employee. Oh, you mean if this guy
9: this
10: was another
9: guy
10: employee,
9: she wanted
10: right?
9: To
16: no, yeah, he's a customer.
9: Was she going to listen to you anyway? I mean, what's?
16: Well, she came to me and talked to me, but then when I said something, it was kind of like she brushed it off. Now I'm wondering what could I say to make her really take me seriously that this is not a good idea.
10: Well, first. Thing you should do is take her into the documentary section because then people know you're serious.
16: Oh,
10: no, because that's a very serious section.
16: Yeah.
10: Thin white lines, stuff like that. You know, a lot of heavy stuff floating around there.
16: Yeah.
10: You know what I mean? That's a place to really have it out. Have a heart-to-heart documentary.
16: Drama.
10: But not like a musical or even action adventure can be a little lighthearted.
16: Stay away from comedy.
10: Stay away from the comedy section.
11: No, I think he needs to spend some more time in the comedy section.
10: Well, ultimately, but you start off in the documentary, and then
11: you go to the foreign section, so she thinks you're smart.
16: There you go. Yeah.
10: Hey, John, you're getting too involved with this. And are you sure you don't like her? Are you sure you don't like her?
16: Yeah, I'm pretty sure I don't like her. It's just I don't want to see her get hurt.
10: Who are you dating right now?
16: No one. I pretty much just moved here.
10: Shocking. You're not dating anybody.
16: Thanks.
10: Unbelievable. All right. Maybe you're interested in her.
16: You know, yeah, in a way, but she's my employee, though.
10: Right, but you understand, if you're both making under $10 an hour, it's all game on, game on. Yeah, people are like this. Well, there's a conflict of interest because I'm her supervisor. Look. You're making $8.50 an hour. She's making $7.75. You're wearing a paper goddamn hat and a smock. But this isn't what we're talking about here. It's not Michael Douglas banging Demi Moore on the desk of the corporate room, you know, in the penthouse of the. No, you guys are working at an Arby's. Don't worry about it. This is the only perk of this crappy job.
11: This is how you meet women.
10: This is your only gig.
9: I don't think she's going to take any advice from John. Maybe he could get her to call here.
10: Hey, John.
16: Yeah.
10: You like her. Right?
16: To a point.
10: Yes, to a point. And now you just blew into town? You're new?
16: Yeah, somewhat new, yeah.
10: And everything okay? Are you a virgin?
16: No.
10: No? What happened? You got laid once?
16: What happened? I got...
10: Yeah? Did you have a girlfriend?
16: Yeah.
10: Okay. Is that...
16: That was in the other state.
10: Right. Before you...
11: Niagara Falls. She was Canadian. You wouldn't know her.
10: Yeah, where are you from? He's in Minnesota now.
16: Yeah. I'm from Wisconsin.
10: Ah, there you go. All right.
16: Yeah, that explains it all, don't it?
10: Right. John, get her to call. Together.
9: Get her to call Loveline because she's never going to take advice from you. She
16: okay.
9: She could tell in a second that you probably like her.
10: Why don't you ask her out?
9: He works with her. That's
10: no big deal. It's a video shop. She's 18. She could, you know, this is nothing. What do you think? She won the lottery to get this crappy job.
9: Can't go out unemployed.
10: Hey, John.
16: Mm-hmm.
10: You know, these video shop jobs, you there's too much downtime. Remember, you guys sit around talking all day, getting weird, right?
16: Mm-hmm.
10: You're getting too involved with her life. I say you ask her out. Why not? All right?
16: Yeah, just shoot for gold?
10: Yeah, why not? All right?
16: All right.
10: All right, buddy. Well, so where else are you going to find a date, right?
16: Yeah, so what should I do about this guy, though?
10: Well, you ask her out first.
16: Okay.
10: All right. And if he wants to date her, she doesn't like you, and she wants to date him, that's fine. That's none of your business.
16: She just pretty much stick out of it and let her live it?
10: Ask her out first and then get out when she doesn't want to go out with you.
16: All right.
10: All right. All right?
16: Thank you.
10: All right there, buddy.
16: All right.
10: All right, good times. Hey, what's the big rental this week?
16: Probably going to be Don't Say a Word.
10: Uh-huh. Has that new Britney Spears movie made it in yet? I think it should be in, like, Wednesday.
16: No? The theaters.
10: Oh yeah, I'm saying, but I don't think it's long for the theaters. I think
16: I don't see it staying out too long either.
10: All right. All right, take care.
16: All right.
10: If you find that movie Youngblood, that hockey movie, set it aside for me.
11: Great movie.
10: It's a great movie there. Yeah, a lot of places don't care that. John?
17: Yeah, how's it going?
10: Good. You're 25?
17: Yeah. I got a ink list that's going on. Dr. Bruce, how you doing?
11: What's up?
17: Yep. Hey, basically, I got HPV, and I had two questions about it.
10: Mm-hmm. That's the warts, right?
17: Yep, got the vapors there, man. Basically, I was wondering, does a condom protect against that for the other person?
9: Well, you know, with HPV, it's ubiquitous amongst the sexually active young population. Everybody that's sexually active is essentially exposed to it.
10: Drew says that every time, which just makes me think he's got warts. I have warts.
9: The problem is it's hard to know when you have it.
10: Is that me?
9: Yeah, that was you.
10: Jesus Christ.
9: Very hard to know when you have it. Using a condom is not going to be as effective because it's in the secretions. It's very easy to transfer.
10: Oh, well, wait a minute. Using a condom is going to help quite a bit, isn't it?
9: Right. The problem with condoms, theoretically, condoms help.
10: Hold on. Let me tell you the problem with you doctors.
9: Mm-hmm.
10: You don't give us odds that we can understand.
9: All right.
10: Wearing a condom would greatly reduce the risk of getting warts or passing warts on, wouldn't it?
9: But in studies...
10: Wouldn't it?
9: Yes.
10: Okay. Well, let him know that.
9: Okay. It will reduce your risk.
10: Well, look, you guys don't want to... If it's anything more than 1%, you guys will put the kibosh on it, you know? It'll be like, no, don't do it. But people want to know where they are.
9: Right. In studies of condom use, the average is about 25% of the time they're not effective, whether that's due to the individual's lack of experience in using them or they're coming off or whatever it is. Maybe the penis is too small, who knows. But condoms are...
10: Maybe it's too big.
9: Something... What?
10: Here, go ahead.
9: And then a lot of individuals don't use the cream. When you use a condom, you have to use the.
10: Bruce, what's happened to you tonight? Something happened. You want to just go take a leak or something and come back, shake it off?
9: No,
10: I'm falling apart. Your hair's all dried out and puffy tonight. It was all cool and had gel in it last time.
9: You want to go get the gel?
10: Go get the gel. Okay. No, get the gel now because you're not. You missed. It's like it's Superman's cape, that gel for you. You had confidence. You had a swagger. Now you're back to dry head and you're falling apart.
9: Oh.
10: Get some of that gel in your hair and come back a new man. We'll take a break, all right?
9: Okay.
10: All right, so let's tell John that wearing a condom would help quite a bit, but there's no guarantees. That's going to prevent him spreading the warts to his partner.
9: But of all the STDs,
10: yes,
9: there you go. HPV is
10: enough for you, Bruce.
9: Okay,
10: I'm sorry. You know why? Because you won't agree with a goddamn thing I say.
9: Hey, you're a prick.
10: You just go. You nod into the. Let the guy know it would help.
9: I did right from the start, but I told him that this is a case of a virus that is extremely, extremely contagious, and
18: most women don't know they have it. Right.
9: Right.
10: Yeah, so what's it going to hurt? She's probably got it already.
18: You can't you get ovarian or cysts and cancer?
9: Well, cervical cancer.
18: Cervical, that's
9: right.
18: What I meant, sir.
10: It's good enough. Listen, go get your gel. I mean it. Get the gel. You need that gel. The old Bruce with the dry head is not working.
9: This is one of those nights when Adam picks on me. And
10: now,
9: why
10: you,
9: is there another
10: there
9: kind
10: nice,
9: of
10: no,
9: night?
10: There are nice
9: depends.
10: Nights. No, he came in here the other night. He had a handful of pomade in his hair.
19: You are an asshole.
10: And he was swinging like a pendulum, and he was a very confident man. And he was doing his job, but tonight he's all over the place. He's the old Bruce tonight. I want to see the new Bruce again. Go find him in the parking lot. Get some of that gel.
9: I'm not
10: gel.
9: Going down that park. There's too many Incubus fans out there.
10: Do you have any gel, though?
9: I don't think so. I think the gel's at home.
11: Rough day today. Right,
9: we're going to go to the drugstore and get some.
10: I'm going to whip something up.
9: All what right, are we going to do about your hair?
10: How dare you attack me in front of my legions of fans this way? Incubus is our guest tonight. We're going to hear something off the CD.
9: I got a couple of guitars in the car. I can bring those in.
10: Can't. Bless it, Bruce. Really, we're going to just shut the mic. Go get some gel. We'll be back after this.

0: Hey, everybody. Loveline. I'm Adam Carolla. That is Dr. Bruce with the dry look, everybody. Went and saw this band. Check it out. Look at that. Look at that. Check it out. Chicken, mugger, mugger, chicken, chicken, mugger. This is what you saw in Vegas, right?
1: Yeah,
0: mugger, mugger, mugger. Yeah.
1: Pretty good.
0: Yeah?
1: I don't think there's any danger of you joining the band.
0: I don't know. They said I could play that hollowed out fish.
1: The what?
0: You know, that hollowed out fish. That wooden hollowed out fish. What is that thing?
1: Oh.
0: Bruce, do you not know what I'm talking about? That wooden, hollowed-out Mexican fish?
1: And I know a frog with some
0: all
1: wooden...
0: All right. I'm not... I've completely washed my hands with you at this point, dryhead. Incubus is our guest tonight. We got Dirk and DJ Kilmore here from the band. We're going to hear something off Morning View, the CD, and I think we'll take one call, and then we'll go there. I know you picked out a call for the band, but I looked up, and I saw D-Cup. And that's where we're now heading.
2: Bonesy, Bonesy.
0: What is this name? What is your name?
3: Rita.
0: Rita?
3: Yeah.
0: Oh. They spelt Rita, except for they put a Q on the end of it. So became a little confusing.
4: He's an idiot.
0: Yes. All right. So what's up there, Rita?
3: I have really big boobs, and I was just, wondering about, side effects of breast reductions.
0: Mm-hmm.
5: People might not pay as much attention to you.
0: Mm-hmm. My broken heart. what are you? You're 16?
3: Yep.
0: What size are your boobs?
3: I'm in between a D and a double D.
0: Yeah. And it says here you're, are you Asian?
3: Yep.
0: Oh, man. That's great.
1: And, yep.
0: Yeah?
1: Is it negative attention you get that's causing the problem, or is it back pain or some other physical problem?
3: Yeah, basically it's back pain and I don't know, it's kind of a pain in the butt to have big boobs.
0: Why? Well, a lot of women pay good money to have big boobs.
3: Well, I don't know. I think they're kind of gross.
0: Well, what's gross about them? I'll be the judge of that. How big's the rest of you?
3: Well, I'm 5'6", and I'm 120 pounds, about.
0: All right. Easy boy.
1: You know, I'd wait a couple of years until you're pretty much done with growing and then get a consultation from a plastic surgeon. Anytime you have general anesthesia or have a major surgery, there are risks inherent. And this type of surgery is not particularly risky. You're not having any internal organs messed with. And it's more a matter of the risk of infection, bleeding, things like that.
0: Wait. Hold on a second. Let me just get this straight. 5'6".
3: Yeah.
0: 120.
3: Yep.
0: Asian.
3: Uh-huh.
0: D/DD cup.
3: Yep.
0: Oh, man.
4: Who is number one?
0: That's Minka.
3: I know.
0: Yeah, you don't run into this that often. You just don't.
6: A lot of women, especially in L.A., pay big money.
0: Yeah.
6: Like that.
0: What kind of shape are they in, Rita?
3: Good shape, I guess.
0: Oh,
3: I don't know how to
0: explain it. Wow. Really? It sounds to me like you just got a killer body. Why is that such a detriment for you in your life? I mean, what could be wrong with that?
3: I don't know. It's just I've had big boobs for a really long time, and...
0: But if what you're telling me, I mean, statistically is correct, 5'6", 120, and a D-rack, isn't that just a knockout body? I mean, don't you have guys chasing after you and stuff all the time?
1: But they're guys like you, unfortunately.
0: How
1: the
0: dare
1: more
0: you.
1: Immature.
0: Well, it's true.
1: How
0: dare you, dryhead. I mean, isn't this a good thing? Aren't you, don't you have, the best body in your, 11th grade?
3: Well, I mean, guys like it, but, I mean, girls sort of judge me by it, and...
0: Yeah, well, okay. So, I mean, all right, you're not having the back pain, though, right?
3: Well, yeah, I am.
0: Well, you are. All right. Well, do some exercises or something, wait up on those boobs,
1: because
0: they keep growing, too, sometimes, right?
3: I guess one of my friends had it done, and she said that her boobs just grew right back.
0: Well, that's the deal. Yeah,
1: wait once, do it right.
0: Right, yeah. You wait till you're 50.
1: No. Wait a couple years. I did see an interesting Psychology Today study that showed that men that are highly attracted to breasts, large breasts, are very immature. Yeah. So I just thought I'd pass it your way.
0: But immature. Yeah, but here's your choice is immature or gay. So I'm going with immature. Fantastic, boys. We're all immature. Bruce is gay.
1: If you're sitting there talking to her, you're staring at her chest versus the guy that's looking in her eyes and paying attention.
0: Okay, but let me just make this argument before we hear the Incubus song. You know, you always hear about how shallow it is, us guys who like the big cans, how we're some kind of retarded Neanderthals. But what is the difference between a tight ass, a flat stomach, a great set of legs, or even beautiful full lips or high cheekbones? Why is that so different than a big rack? It's just another aesthetic feature to a woman that has nothing to do with her personality. I mean, why is it if there's a woman who has a nice flat-chested, if you're into her, hey, you're a real mature guy. But if you're into the chick with the big rack, you're some kind of Guido from New Jersey who drives an IROC Z. Why? It's just a physical thing. You didn't ask to see her IQ or look at her test scores either.
5: It may even go beyond just a physical thing. You know, everybody gets men who end up big chests get labeled like, you know, animals, that kind of thing. But if you think about it, might that not be... I'm looking to help you out here. Might that not be a sign of... of general health and well-being and nourishment and, you know, a good family, like being able to raise a kid.
0: Right. You want to suck some silicone out of there. Nourish yourself.
5: I don't know where the hell I was just going with that.
1: No, I'm not sure either, but...
0: I've said to Drew many a time, who's a fan of the flat chest as well, or at least claims to be for the sake of his radio image, puss, that, look, what's the main difference between a man and a woman? It's the cans. I mean, yeah, you got the genitalia, and then number two is the cans. I mean, you take a look at a guy, you know, with a little extra weight on him and a girl with an A cup, and that chest looks about the same to me. I want as far different from a guy as I can find. The bigger the boobs, the more the woman, the more man I am. Thank you very much.
1: I rest my case.
0: Incubus,
1: Guido from North Hollywood.
0: 100% in this.
6: Thank you, Case.
0: All right. Let's hear something from Incubus, yeah? You got your wife queued up there, Anderson? This one is called Nice to Know You.

0: There we go. There you go.
1: Incubus, everybody. We're just talking about what how the nature of man is generally evil during that song, and we all concur on that one. Dr. Bruce is here filling in for Dr. Drew with his big dust mop head.
0: Give me a hat.
1: Get a hat or get something. Well, you know what you should do, Bruce? Just go out and go to the car and pull the dipstick out and drag it along your head or something. I mean, you got to get something going. Something going on that head, because we're not going to make the night this way.
0: Hmm.
1: You understand?
0: Okay, Guido.
1: All right, spit that gum out. Let's come back with a new attitude, all right, buddy?
2: Shut up, Corolla, hairy bastard.
0: Who is that?
3: Is that Brandon?
1: Hey, who was that?
4: The voice in the sky.
1: Oh, it was Stryker from K-Rock, son of a bitch, and MTV, I hear now, too. All right, we'll take ourselves a little break, and we'll be right back after this. It's Love Line. I'm Adam Carolla. That is, who's this debonair young? Is this James Bond that's sitting next to me? Why, it's Dr. Bruce.
0: Hey.
1: He went into his car and he got himself a big tub of, what'd you get? What'd you get
4: some,
1: out of there? Gel?
4: Dippity-doo.
0: Yeah, some sort of gel.
1: Yeah, Anderson actually had a tub of dippity-doo in his car.
0: Ew,
1: I fear he uses...
2: Kidding with the dippity-doo.
0: What's he do with that stuff?
1: I think he beats off with it. I've never seen that before. Never seen it in his hair. But it's really, I feel like Monty Hall tonight because I announce we need some dippity-doo, and 10 minutes later, Anderson goes out to his car and produces a... little tub of dippity-doo. So
0: he's a real friend to me, risking your scorn by
1: Bruce, put a little of that dippity-doo in your hair.
0: What if it reacts to this other stuff?
1: No, you'll be fine. What do you think? Your head's...
2: Harry looks like he just got out of the pool.
1: Your head's going to catch on fire?
0: I'm pretty desperate for a job that doesn't pay me anything.
1: Dirk Lance and DJ Kilmore are both here from Incubus. Morning View is the name of the CD. We'll hear there you go, Bruce. Looking good.
2: The wet look.
1: Confident man now, right? No, that's good. That'll do it. All right, let's...
4: You and our drummer would go good together.
1: Back to
4: he uses dippity-doo.
1: Yeah.
0: Well, I'm available for gigs. You know.
1: Yeah, oh, he's got the look, yeah. There's no doubt about it. Eugene?
5: Hey, guys.
1: Hey.
5: Hey, Adam, you are a god.
1: Yes, thank you.
5: I have two questions for Incubus.
6: Whatever.
5: Actually.
1: All right.
5: I love you guys. I mean, like, some mornings, your music is the reason I wake up, so thanks a lot. And
2: well, thank you. You can change that by not setting us as your alarm clock.
5: Yeah, I was wondering how to fix that. Before I forget, happy birthday to Brandon and Mikey. Okay, anyway, I have two questions for you guys. One is, if you look at, like, the lyrics for Science and Fungus Among Us, and then, like, as progresses towards Make Yourself and Morning View, it seems like it's gone, like, from social commentary to something, like, you know, more introspective. So was that a conscious change, or did it just happen, like, did Brandon just start writing about himself more than, like, the world?
4: I think with anything, practice makes perfect, and Brandon has been through a lot since, and...
2: I think he's gotten more comfortable. I think starting out it's a lot easier to write about something else and not about yourself. And then when you get more comfortable with what it is that you do, you can turn inwards.
1: Well, also, Eugene, when you come from the mean streets of Calabasas,
4: right.
1: you got a lot. You got a lot on your, you know, on your mind. You
5: know? Oh yeah, I know. I have to take the long way home from school every day because otherwise I'd get beat up.
1: Oh yeah, you're Calabasas too, right?
5: Yeah.
1: Jesus, that high school over there looks like a country club to me.
4: Putting out winners at that place, huh?
1: I guess. Is that place up off? Is that off of like Topanga or Mulholland or something?
5: Yeah,
1: Mulholland. Jeez, every time I drive past that, I look at that and I wanna burn North Hollywood High down.
2: Why do you ever drive past that?
1: Hey, you know, sometimes I go down to the beach that way. I go take Topanga or go on. You know, got a nice stretch of highway there, and I just look at that school and I go, Jesus Christ, it's a public school. So nice. Yeah, I'm thinking of transferring there.
2: Actually, you get your gym named after you there.
1: Yeah, I probably get a gym.
2: Hey, actually, you know what? I want the key to that damn city, like, or at least a get out of jail or a speeding ticket free card, because we've helped put that thing on the map. And
1: yeah, you put Calabasas on the map. And it's probably going to be like the next Seattle, like music scene, you know?
2: Who knows?
1: Yeah, Orange County or...
2: I just want to, if I get pulled over, I want to be able to say, hey, it's me. And I'll be like, oh, it's you, you know?
1: I'm not so sure. Do they still hand out the key to the city? Or is that something that doesn't go on anymore? Remember when guys used to get the key to the city?
2: Yeah, Deftones got the key to Sacramento. But it's Sacramento, so...
1: Right.
4: Only on special occasions do they break out the key.
1: Hey, Eugene?
5: Yeah.
1: All right, so you go over there to go to Calabasas, huh?
5: Actually, I went to Calabasas last year. This year I go to Agora. But, I mean, we'll just take her from there.
3: Whatever.
5: So.
1: Right. All right there, buddy. Well, enjoy your life up there in the hills.
5: Yeah, I had another question.
1: All right.
5: Okay, when you guys recorded, minus Chris, recorded Fungus Among Us when you were 16, right?
2: Yes.
5: Yes.
2: Yeah, so, 16 to 17, yeah.
5: Like, I'm in a band right now, and you know, like, in a couple of years, like, we're going to be going off to college, and I was just wondering, like, when did you guys make that choice that you want to, like, dedicate your life to music and, you know, not pursue whatever else you guys wanted to do?
2: Well, I personally left and went to college and decided to stay close enough so that I could still play with the band and get an education, so if the band thing didn't work, I could, you know.
1: Where did you go to college?
2: I opted to stay at UCSB.
1: Oh, really?
2: Yeah.
1: Oh, Gaucho.
4: Yeah, getting an education up there. Huh?
1: Yeah. Here's how you roll a joint. Wait, there's too much barley. That cake's going to explode. You can't make your own beer that way.
2: Go to school. You can always and pursue your music at the same time. Yeah. And if you're going to get a chance to do a record deal, my dad like did a really good job of explaining. He said it's like the chance to play professional sports. You know, if you get the opportunity, you take it. But otherwise, you get an education. You know.
1: All right, Eugene.
5: Thanks, guys.
1: Take care.
2: And stay off the dope.
1: Yeah, stay away from the dope. Leave that for the pros. All right. Let's talk to James. James?
6: Hi.
1: You're 20?
6: Yeah.
1: What's up?
6: Well, seems like lately, and not so lately, maybe like 5 years since the last time I've actually had a girlfriend, I've had real difficulty talking to girls in general and just making connections.
1: 5 years, so 15 you had a girlfriend?
6: Yeah. Nothing very serious.
1: No, that doesn't count, you understand.
6: Yeah, okay.
1: I mean, you've never had a girlfriend.
6: I've had one single, I would say, really good relationship. Other than that, I you know, it's just been really few and far between.
1: How old were you when you had that one?
6: Probably
1: 11?
6: Freshman.
1: 11? Oh.
6: 13, 14. Yeah.
1: Yeah. Hey, James?
6: Yeah.
1: Are you really... I hate to sound like a prick, but you can't even count that. Yeah, you can't say my last relationship was 13.
6: Right.
1: That's not a relationship. All right.
6: It wasn't very serious.
1: All right. Are you a virgin?
6: Yes.
1: Okay.
7: Where are you going to meet girls?
6: I don't really go to meet girls.
7: Yeah. Do you go to school or you work and what are you doing?
6: I go to school. I go to a university. But see... I don't go to the social hang. There's many thousands of places you could go. You know, you could go to the
4: library, the best spot.
6: Yeah. Yeah, the cafes and the restaurants and all that. But I guess I just have a real social identifying problem or something like that.
4: Axel,
1: are you a good student?
6: I'm a pretty good student. Yeah.
1: Yeah. All right. You got any male buddies?
6: Male buddies?
1: Buddies.
6: Buddies. Oh yeah, yeah. I got a couple of friends.
4: Do you drink at all?
6: No.
1: Are they
7: a problem right there?
1: Yeah. Are these male guys? Are they part of the Nerd Patrol? Or are they okay guys?
6: No, they're actually. I have a pretty ragtag bunch of friends. Not really like one specific group of college buddies. There's a friend in my other city that I used to live in. There's my roommate.
1: All right, yeah. James. We got to run to a break. But here's the deal. I would start with the guys. I don't mean nailing them in the ass. I mean start hanging with your buddies, the ones that have girlfriends, the ones that get out, the ones that like to have a few beers and party a little bit, and start hanging with those guys and see what you can pick up. But head out with these guys. You need some guys to get you started. You're gonna have trouble kickstarting yourself.
2: Maybe he's projecting the desperation.
1: Oh, like, I'm sure he is.
2: Pick that up, then it's.
1: It's all over.
2: All over.
1: Ask Bruce. Well, ask the old Bruce with the dry head. Well, Incubus is here tonight. We'll take a little break. We'll be right back.

0: there, everybody. It's Loveline. I'm Adam Carolla. That is Dr. Bruce. Rico Suave is filling in for the old dry-headed Dr. Bruce.
1: What happened to Rico Suave? Gerardo.
0: Yeah, the general term Rico Suave seemed to be around a lot about 5-6 years ago, and it that was Gerardo.
1: That was 10 years ago. Mm-hmm.
0: Was that 10 years ago?
2: That was at least 10 years ago.
1: That was almost 10 years. Yeah. 10
0: no,
1: years
0: it can't
1: ago.
0: Be at least 10 years.
1: That's 10 years ago.
2: It might have been like 89, and then late 80s.
1: Right? It was the beginning of the '90s, like 89, 90, 91.
0: 10 years. That was Gerardo.
1: Well, that's what he called himself.
0: I mean, yeah.
1: Geraldo Rivera, his name was probably like Jerry Rubin, you know?
0: I miss, wait a minute, Jerry Rubin's the head of the JDL. Oh, it's Irv Rubin. That's right. All right. What were we talking about, Bruce? Anything? Incubus is our guest tonight. We're going to take some calls. We're going to hear some more from them, and I'll give the phone number out, 1-800-LOVE-191. Let's talk to Sylvia, who's 23. Sylvia?
3: Yeah.
0: You're depressed?
3: Yeah.
0: Yeah? How long you been depressed?
3: Quite some time.
0: Yeah?
3: Like maybe a month or more.
0: Oh, well, that's not that long, really.
3: Yeah. I was just wondering if it had something to do with the birth control pills that I'm on, or I don't know.
1: How long have you been on the birth control pills?
3: 3 months.
1: Okay. When you're talking about depression, there are certain vegetative signs where your sleep is affected, your appetite. And
3: my appetite has been affected.
1: Okay. And you have no history of depression in the past and nothing situational that's occurred recently that would explain it? Loss of relationship?
3: I was molested when I was a kid, but I don't think that would have anything to do with it.
0: Nah. That has no psychological, no proven psychological effects on young people and their adult life. Maybe it's Gerardo's suspicious absence from the music scene over the last decade that has caused your slump. I know it's hurt me a little bit. No?
3: No.
0: No. And you don't think the molestation thing...

0: tribute to them.
1: I am in a relationship right now.
0: Who molested you?
1: My mother's husband at the time.
0: Did you get any therapy? My stepfather. Was it reported, or did you get any therapy?
1: It was reported, and we did receive therapy, but I really don't remember any of the events.
2: Is your mom still with the guy?
1: No. They've been divorced for a long time. She's with another guy right now.
0: Yeah. They didn't break up because of this, but he'd actually ripped a sweater of hers later on in the relationship.
1: They did divorce because of the situation.
0: Oh, they did. Okay.
1: Yeah.
0: Well, good.
1: He's still in jail for it, too.
0: Oh, really?
1: Yeah.
0: This is nice.
1: Yeah.
0: I mean, as good as it can be. Usually the mom's like, you hear these stories of the mom doesn't believe the kid and sides with the guy and all this kind of stuff. But
1: yeah. That's
0: good.
2: And it's protective for your mental health to block out many of the things that happened. And you might have very little recollection of what happened, and it may seem even irrelevant at this point. But
0: it's like Bruce doesn't remember the first hour of the show.
2: It's very painful, but they like to forget the first hour.
0: Right.
2: Well, you might find that getting into a relationship will bring up feelings that are very intense and feelings you can't explain, and they may be related to that. So it's very helpful to go back and see a therapist as an adult, especially when you're getting into relationships. Sometimes when you have unexplained depression, certainly this could be related to your birth control pill, and you could talk to your primary care physician about that. But
1: My sister was molested, too, and I don't know if she ever gets depressed or anything either.
2: But it's different in different people. The fact that it happens.
0: All right, hold on. Quiet down over there, Bruce.
2: Okay.
0: Listen, screwball, why'd you call this show? To argue with Bruce?
1: No.
0: All right. Well, then listen to what he's telling you, would you please?
1: All right.
0: Jesus Christ, I'm not going to get you in a headlock and drag you over to the shrink. I go to the goddamn shrinks because my dad missed a handful of Pop Warner football games in 1975. I don't forgive that son of a bitch. And if you're listening, I don't forgive you, Dad. All right, you got molested. That's a big, big deal. Maybe even as much as the pain of Dad missing the Pop Warner football games, although I doubt it. But it could be argued that it is. So you need to go to the shrink and discuss this. Whether it's because of the molestation or not, you're depressed. You need to talk to a therapist, okay? Can you do that?
1: Yes. But I'm saying, but a lot of times when you go to shrinks, if you tell them something, they're like, oh, she's suicidal or something like that.
0: Oh, okay. Well, you're right. That's right. Start doing coke. You're right. I stand corrected.
2: What you're expressing, though, that's a rational fear that people have.
0: They're going to disclose something. Hold on. What are you? Are you like a reptile? What are you talking about, Sylvia? You go to the shrink, you're having some emotional problems, and you talk to them about how you're feeling.
2: Okay, first of all, I wouldn't go to a shrink. I'd go to a marriage family counselor. Okay.
0: Well, what do you got going? You got a problem with your husband or boyfriend?
1: I really don't have a problem with him. He's not here. He's in another state.
0: All right, so shut up.
2: That is a problem.
0: Yeah, where's he, on the lam, or is he?
1: He's going to a university right now.
0: University?
1: Yeah.
0: Okay. You just get a little counseling. All right? Okay.
2: And don't underestimate the molestation thing. A lot of people don't have the feelings and the problems,
0: Bruce,
2: coming up to their 30s.
0: You nailed it. You just got to yell at people to shut up and do what I tell them to do. It's all right. They just want to argue. My sister was molested. She's fine. Sister's probably drunk right now and playing, Pac-Man. She doesn't even know where she is. You know what I'm saying? Don't use your sister as any kind of gauge. And I guarantee your sister needs a little help, too. And I feel bad because you were victimized this way, but it eventually you got to take up for yourself. All right. Thank you. Michelle?
3: Yeah.
0: Oh, stepdad. What a lovely human being comes into the family. Hey, you got a couple of five-year-olds? Great.
3: Stepfather.
0: Fantastic.
3: Me?
0: Fantastic. Now, do you know, I learned from this show that over 90% of step-parents molest. Maybe 98%, 99%.
2: Everybody who calls the show.
0: Yeah. Bruce, wait a minute. You're a stepdad, aren't you?
4: Yes.
0: How much molesting?
4: No.
0: Medium?
4: None.
0: Medium
4: to
0: light?
4: I get abused, but that's about it.
0: Right. Bruce is victimized. Hey, Brillo head, make us some cocoa.
4: Oh, they just took my
0: Camaro. Mocksnell.
4: They took my Camaro recently.
0: Oh, really? Oh, Bruce, you're on the skids.
4: Do you have an IROC?
2: I have an SS 96.
0: He wishes.
2: Oh, well, I can't use the hair stuff when I drive in the car.
0: All right, quiet down. Michelle?
3: Yeah.
0: You're 17. What's up?
3: I was wondering. Hello?
0: Yes.
4: We're here.
3: Okay, first of all, I'd like to say, Adam, that we're going to get married, okay? Because you're so sexy.
0: All right, when is that? I'm going to put that down. I'm going to tell my sister. I'm

0: the weekend open.
1: All right. Dirk, I wanted to know if, because you never took lessons, so I was wondering, how do you handle it, like writing the music and everything, and what's the musical process that you go with everybody and you go through with, like, the band members and everything?
2: I pretty much just tie them up and stick a bass in front of them and say, play this. I took lessons for 6 or 8 months, or maybe, yeah, I think about 6 or 8 months.
0: How old were you?
2: 13.
0: Wow. Cool.
2: What's funny is I go and I visit the guy who taught me how to play bass now and again, and he teaches kids our songs, so it's...
0: Oh, really?
2: Yeah, it's a really funny thing. I think just we all write songs in different ways. I think that just you just have a natural ear for music and start playing certain things and think of a melody and kind of go with it.
3: So do you need to go to a teacher to learn how to play bass?
2: Do you? Was that the question?
3: Yeah.
2: I wasn't paying attention.
1: And wait, my
0: not
1: other
0: really,
1: question?
0: Sort of. Wait a minute. Do you want to play the bass, Michelle?
1: Me? Well, yeah, I wanted to play guitar, and I'm going to and everything. And right now I'm really nervous, and I have one more question.
0: All right, but you okay, so go to a teacher if you want to learn to play the guitar.
1: Okay. But was it hard for you? Like, because you're really good. Like, I just wanted to let you know that you were, like, the bombest person I've ever heard. And besides, like, a whole bunch of people.
2: Well, that makes me feel
1: good. But, like, was it hard for you to transition through it and everything?
2: No. I mean, we've been in this band for 11 years. So I started out and I was very, very bad at it. And after 11 years, I'm 11 years better.
1: Okay.
2: And after another 11 years, I would hope to be a little bit better, too. But you just got to get started and realize that no one, unless you're Mozart, no one starts out and just is amazingly good at whatever it is they do.
1: Okay. And my other question is, there's, like, an extra verse in Drive and, like, the Kill the Beat, Crush the Hive or whatever. I was wondering why it was left out.
2: What?
1: There's an extra lyrics, like, a couple extra lyrics in the song Drive, and I was wondering why they were left out.
2: Killer, are there extra lyrics in Drive?
1: Yeah.
3: Yeah, I think they're the hidden lyrics. If you play the CD backwards, you hear them.
1: Really?
3: I think so.
1: Oh, all right, then.
2: Yeah, I wouldn't worry about it. It's nothing profound.
1: Don't worry about it.
2: No, don't worry about it.
1: All right.
0: All right, there, Michelle.
1: Okay, thank you so much, you guys. I didn't think I was gonna get in. I love the whole show. I'm like, I got my friends addicted to it and everything.
0: Good, man.
2: Don't use that word on this show.
1: Oh, wait, why aren't you guys playing at the Verizon Wireless Amphitheater? Are you gonna do that or not?
0: All right, Jesus Christ,
4: this is like points something out.
3: Yeah, we have a how what's our tour? It starts in April 11th.
0: Yeah, no,
3: April, Seattle?
2: Portland.
0: April 11th, it goes on to July 3rd, and it's all over the country.
3: It's all arenas. It's a big spot.
2: That answers her question, because we're playing arenas, not amphitheaters.
0: Right.
3: Yeah.
0: We're playing open.
2: What were you going to say, Bruce?
5: Just notice, females that call that want to marry Adam, males that call, Adam's my God, watch it. Definitely.
0: Yeah, that always means trouble, psychological trouble.
5: Just a warning.
0: You know, it's funny, when girls call, and guys, actually, young people that are really into the band like Incubus, and they're nervous, it's exciting for them. Bruce, I imagine it'd be like you growing up and talking to some of the members of, let's say, Mahogany Rush or something in 1974.
5: The Beatles.
0: Or the Beatles. Yeah. There's a band that people may have heard of. Yeah.
5: Right. I'd be too nervous to call.
0: Too nervous. But part of the nerves always manifest itself this way, which is they ask the question, and about halfway into the answer, they're nervous, so they ask their next question.
5: Yeah.
0: And it's always funny. They're always like, Dirk, I want to know how long it took you to learn how to play the bass, and if you had a teacher, and you're like, well, I started when I was 13. Okay, I have another question.
2: It's because the answer is not important. It's the fact that you get to speak to that person.
0: Right, but I always want to yell at him, hey, shut up, let the guy's answering your question.
2: Yeah, I could drop some Christ-like knowledge, you know?
0: Oh, it would be like water on a duck's ass on this show. Believe you me, not an ounce of it sticks. Not an ounce. Janet?
6: Hi.
0: And all these pearls of wisdom just evaporating up into the atmosphere. Hi, Janet. You're 19. What's up?
6: Yeah, I made up my question. I'm sorry, because I just wanted to say hi to Dirk and...
0: Oh, Anderson cut you off.
2: Since when am I the popular one?
0: Yeah, well...
2: Kill's the better-looking man, I think.
0: Yeah, she was getting a kill, but Anderson chopped her.
2: Off.
0: Watch. Put her back on, because... You wanted to say hi to both guys, right? Janet?
6: Hey.
0: All right. Who'd you want to say hi to?
6: To Dirk and Mr. Kilmore there.
0: There you go.
3: Thank you very much.
0: There. Now. Chelsea?
4: Yep.
0: You're 20?
4: I am 20, indeed.
0: All right.
4: Yeah, so basically the story went like this. I went to my friend's house to party this weekend.
2: Mm-hmm. Party serious?
4: Well, you know, I mean, it's after midterms. I could use a couple parties, but, right. Yeah, so his house is about 40 miles away.
0: Mm-hmm.
4: And I went there hoping, you know, that one of my friends who dropped me off could possibly give me a ride home. And,
0: one of your friends who dropped you off at the party?
4: No, at his house.
0: At his house?
4: At his house. He didn't throw the parties.
0: Could give you a ride home.
4: Yeah, I had anticipated that.
0: Well, wait a minute. You drove over there with somebody, right?
4: Yeah.
0: So wouldn't you just drive home with that person?
4: They ended up needing to go home the next day for work. And so, like, push came to shove. I looked around for friends to give me a ride home back to my hometown, which is, you know, 40 miles away. And it wouldn't happen. And my friend, who insisted that he was studying hardcore, refused to give me a ride. And, I mean, all I could do was ask him to basically give me a ride to the freeway so I could hitchhike back.
0: Right.
4: Because that was the last straw, you know. I mean, like, I tried the bus. There is no train there.
0: Yeah.
4: So I ended up hitchhiking. And he called me about later that night and left me a voicemail that said, oh, I'm sorry, I think I really screwed up. Called me the next day. And basically, whenever I called him, I told him that I could never, ever talk to him again because it was just so horrid. Like, I mean, it was pretty awful. Like, I'm a 20-year-old female.
0: Yeah.
4: It's not a normal thing to go and hitchhike, especially on I-5. So,
2: yeah. What was your connection to this guy? Were you dating him? Or
4: No, he's just
2: something?
4: A friend of mine, but we've been friends since childhood. We went to high school together
0: right.
4: in our hometown. And, I sort of, like, I'm attracted to him, but we weren't dating.
0: Yeah, well, there you go. Well, why didn't you just sleep over there if you couldn't get a ride home?
4: I had classes today, and it was pretty important to attend.
0: Well,
4: and
0: I'm wondering where your car is.
4: I have none.
0: All right. Well, this is what happens, by the way, when you're 20 years old and you have no transportation. You have to rely on the kindness of strangers. Mm-hmm. And once in a while, you get screwed. You're on the bus, you're hitchhiking, and you don't have someone who wants to drive you home. That's
2: what the hell hitchhikes mean?
0: I don't know. But that's the choice you make. I'm not saying these guys were Sir Walter Raleigh in dropping you off on the, you know, freeway entrance, but you drive 40 miles into some guy's house, and you kind of run the risk of not getting back. And I still didn't understand the part about the guy who drove you there. He had classes the next day or something.
4: Well, no, she had work. She had work, and she had to get back. And so
0: you could have gone with her, though.
4: I could have, but, yeah, that was the sort of...
0: All right. What do you want us to do? Call a SWAT team and have this guy taken out because you declined to take a ride home with the person you drove to the party with?
2: I'm most concerned about you putting yourself at that kind of risk, and I'm not sure you're even aware of how risky that is. I mean, that's just incredible.
4: I did refuse... rides from a few cars because they just sort of
2: the ones that don't let you refuse that you need to be worried about.
0: Right. Yeah. Right.
4: Well, I got a grandma to drive me home, so that was pretty nice.
0: All right.
4: But
0: well,
4: you
0: dodged a bullet.
4: Yeah. The thing is, I basically told him off today, and I was like, well, friends wouldn't do that to me, you know, like a friend that I'd have. And I said, basically, I really don't ever want to talk to you again. And I was wondering. I'm having second thoughts and thinking maybe that was too extreme and I should give him another chance.
3: I know my friends, if I drove 40 miles and they decided, you know, that I needed a ride, they'd be like, yo, you got to wait till the morning.
0: Guys are crueler that way. But I'll tell you what the subtext here is. You're into this guy.
4: Yeah.
0: So that's what you need to admit. And, you know, you guys remember when you were into somebody when you were younger? And you weren't sure if they were into you or not, and you never told them you were into them.
4: Well,
0: and
4: I told them.
0: Oh, you told them.
4: But
0: all right, but don't screw my story up. I had a great riff going here.
4: Go on.
0: And then they tell you they're going out on a date, and you get all weird on them, and they don't know why you're getting all weird because they thought you were just friends and all this kind of stuff. You told them how long ago did you tell them?
4: I told them actually the first day that I was there, like. You know, I said I have this crush on you, and I'm, you know, I mean, I've been friends with you, and I don't want to screw that up.
0: Yeah,
4: I think he might have freaked out a little bit.
3: Yeah, the crush thing tends to freak people out.
0: I'm guessing he's not into you, or he would have driven you all the way home, or at least halfway down the freeway.
1: Yes.
0: All right.
1: Do you think I should try to salvage the
0: relationship? No. You know why I don't? Because you're wanting to salvage it because you're into him.
1: Partially. And
0: yeah. No. You're into this guy. That's yeah. why you. That's why you're wrestling with yourself this way. Now, you shouldn't have told him to F off, but you only told him to F off because you were into him.
1: Yeah.
0: And you wanted him to be into you, but it was unrequited love. And when he dropped you off, you realized that was concrete evidence that this guy really ain't into me. So then you lashed out. So here's what you need to do, Chelsea. You need to call him and say, you know what, I apologize for freaking on you. You know, what you did wasn't great, but I bear some responsibility for it, and, you know, we'll be friends. And then hang up the phone, and he's out. That's
5: it. Stay away from him.
0: Stay out, because he ain't interested in you, and you're torturing yourself hanging around.
1: Okay.
0: All right, and find a nice guy with a moped and a big ass.
5: That won't let you hit.
0: Won't get too far from home.
3: Some gel.
0: And settle down. Yeah, some hair gel. Preferably a dippity-doo. All right, okay. Baby?
1: Sounds good.
0: All right, good times. Yeah. Whenever somebody freaks on you of the opposite sex, usually means they like you and you don't know it.
5: Yeah.
0: And you're wondering, like, why is this person crying and freaking on me? And, like, what we did was, like, nothing. I was just telling her about my date last night or something, and the tears are welling up. It's like, yeah, the person's into you.
5: And typically doing something like letting her hitchhike home and showing disrespect will make her like him even more, which is...
0: Yeah. It turns women on when you tell them to hit the road. Oh, you ever kick a bitch out of the car, Bruce? No?
5: I don't use the word bitch.
0: Yeah, but you've tossed a few. I threw my friend Michelle Carson out of the car on Mulholland once at like 2 in the morning.
5: Is the car moving?
0: No, I told my buddy Rudy to pull over.
2: Oh, we're a gentleman. What was I thinking?
0: Yeah, I told her to throw her out. She couldn't stop. It was one of these things where we're driving up on Mulholland, and this guy Rudy's a horrible driver, and I was drunk, and he may have been a little buzzed himself, but he wasn't driving that poorly. Oh, this is about 100 years ago. And she was in the backseat screaming at him, slow down. And he was driving normally, and she was just spazzing, and I kept turning around yelling at her to shut up, and she kept yelling, slow down. And then she was saying, let me out of the car. And Rudy was like, don't be ridiculous. But after about the fifth, let me out of the car, I was like, Rudy, let her out of the car. So, pulled over on Mulholland about 2 a.m. up by, like, Coldwater and let her out of the car and drove away.
5: Oh, I'm shocked.
0: Yeah.
5: And then what happened?
0: She was raped and murdered. Well, I sleep like a baby. She wanted out. She got out. No, she was pissed as hell the next day. But, listen, I stand by my decision. You're screaming, let me out of the car. Well, yeah. What do you want?
5: I'm sure Rudy wasn't
0: drunk. Out of the car.
5: Rudy wasn't.
2: He has no idea.
0: Rudy could have had a little buzz going, but he...
5: So she was the only rational soul in the car. But
0: I was in the passenger seat. I was fine. I told him we're fine. He was driving fine. She didn't have anything to compare it to. This guy's normally a really horrible driver.
3: You made it home, right?
0: Yeah, look at me. I'm in the case. I went on to have a successful syndicated radio show.
3: Yeah.
0: Okay. We'll take ourselves a little break. And Incubus is here. So it's Dr. Bruce. We'll be right back. Hey, everybody. This is my theme song.
3: It's a great song.
0: Yeah. It's the song that plays when I enter the clubs and the bars, when I'm making the scene, walking in slow motion, jacket flung over the shoulder, wearing the shades, hot-looking waitresses checking me out.
5: When you're masturbating.
0: But here's the song that's going on in everyone else's head. And that's the only downside to my song. It's only in my head.
2: Don't you wish you had it going on like, I'm going to get you, sucker, where you had your own like band following you around everywhere with your own theme music?
0: I'd like a mariachi band to just go in before me and sort of...
3: set the vibe?
0: Yeah, announce my arrival. Eventually, people would start catching on that when the mariachi and the guy with the huge guitar came in, it's like Adam can't be far behind.
2: You need a herald, like from medieval court. Some guy with a trumpet who just walks in and starts blowing.
0: Yeah, and then he opens a scroll and says...
2: Hear ye.
0: Yeah. on the 22nd of September, this day of our Lord, you know, that kind of thing. And then I make my entrance, but to more trumpeters and heralding.
3: Yeah, with some flower bearers.
0: With my,
2: coming to America.
0: Right, and my crest hanging from the horn.
2: What would you have on your crest, just out of curiosity? Like, most people have an animal, and what would you have?
0: I think it would be some, water-soluble lube, you know, maybe not a brand name, because I don't know if there's copyright problems with that, and a cot, you know, like a prison cot, you know, something simple, something folksy.
2: How indicative. There's some serious psychology going on that one. California Youth Authority sort of vibe.
0: That's right. People know it's keeping it real. Not a bunch of griffins and castles and things like that, but, you know, more North Hollywood vibe, you know, sort of humble vibe.
7: Aren't you going to do all that for your reunion?
0: Oh, yes. I have a high school reunion coming up in, 6 months. 20-year reunion coming up. And, I think I'm going to hire the folks. You know, maybe the mariachi, maybe the trumpeters, but I want to make a grand.
5: Oh, you're going to get revenge there, I bet.
0: Yeah, I want to show up on one of those, stretchers that the big guys carry on their shoulders, you know, and I sit there, drinking out of a chalice or something.
3: I just went to my 10-year.
0: Oh, really? What was that?
3: Oh, man.
0: Oh, that's good, though. Yeah,
3: I got real drunk.
0: Was that in Pennsylvania?
3: Yeah.
2: You should have showed up in the stretch navigator with, like Motley Crue style.
3: Yeah. I got a ride. It was right by my house. I could have walked there. So I got a ride. I got somebody to pick me up.
0: Now, were the people hip to the fact you're an incubus?
3: Yeah, everybody knew. We went around and said what we did, and everybody was, you know, tow truck operators and electricians and things like that. And I was like, I'm in a band. I still do the same thing I did 10 years ago. I drink beer and have fun. And, you know,
0: so you were you're definitely the star of the reunion, though, right?
3: Yeah. So I got everybody else drunk.
0: Was it a big school?
3: No. Maybe it was just under 100, I think, in my graduating class.
0: Oh, really?
3: Yeah, whole school was like 400 and something.
0: So you're definitely the belle of the ball.
3: Yeah.
0: Well, like I said, I'm
3: cornfields and Amish people.
0: All right, let's take an incubus question, actually. Wait a minute, Eugene?
8: Yes.
0: Didn't we already talk to a Eugene?
8: Not the same one.
0: Oh, Jesus Christ, there's more than one Eugene out there? That is scary.
8: What's going on, Adam?
0: Hey.
8: Hey, I'm a big fan of you, a big, big, huge fan of Incubus, and I just had a couple of questions for Incubus.
7: No math.
8: First, who in the band still surfs? I know someone surfs in there, because you guys are always singing about the beach and the ocean. And the
7: Mike, Brandon, and Jose.
8: Okay, right on.
3: They're all hippies.
8: Hey, I'm in Santa Cruz, man.
7: Oh, okay, actually, you're the king hippie.
3: Yeah, you're a hippie, too.
8: Right on.
0: Dirk, you went to UCSB, and you didn't surf there.
5: There's tar from the oil rigs. You don't go in the water up there.
8: Oh, yeah.
0: No, very, very true. Been on that beach at Isla Vista many times and sat rubbing. The only thing that takes it off is like petroleum oil.
5: Acetone or something like that, but you lose a little skin, too.
0: Yeah, that's true. All right.
9: My God.
8: Also, my other question is, there's a CD before Science. I don't know, what's it called?
5: Fungus Among Us.
8: Dude, that CD is off the hook.
5: Oh, actually, there's two of them.
8: Some of the funkiest songs on there, like Shaft. Shaft is one of my all-time favorite.
3: Shaft himself wrote that song.
5: Isaac Hayes.
0: Really?
3: Yeah.
5: No.
0: Hey, Eugene.
8: Yeah.
0: You smoke a little weed up there at Santa Cruz?
8: Without a doubt.
0: Yeah. You have to. They run you out of the city, right?
8: Exactly. It's almost legal here.
0: Oh, yeah.
5: You know, who told you that?
8: There's a hotel down here in downtown Santa Cruz where you can legally smoke it in its perimeter outside.
0: Really?
8: Yeah. It's a, it's supposed to be like for the cannabis club, but really all you have to do is go into the hotel and get a room and you can smoke.
5: Well, now you blew it for everybody.
2: Every DEA agent in the state will be there tomorrow.
5: That could be like one of those urban legends where, you know, it's like razor blades and the Halloween apples. Like, yeah, there's this place where I swear to God the cops can't arrest you if you're shooting up in the street or anything like that.
0: Hey, you know, I just learned from having a couple of cops on this show not too long, these movies, that if you were propositioned and you asked the chick, like, are you a cop? Or she asked you, she asked the John.
2: She had to tell you.
0: Are you a cop? I always thought they had to say it. Like, in all the movies, when the prostitute asks the John, hey, are you a cop, man? If they're a cop, they have to say it. No, they don't have to say it.
5: But they did.
0: That's what I thought. Apparently, yeah. You don't. So see what we didn't
3: learn? That's what Hollywood will do to you.
0: Yeah. You focus on these things.
2: Yeah. It's a cop conspiracy.
0: Yeah. I don't know if that's something you grow up with in the Amish country, but out here it's a main part of our learning process.
3: Yeah.
0: how to pick up a whore.
2: Sure.
0: All right, Sally?
10: Yes?
0: You're 14?
10: Yeah.
0: What's up?
10: Hi. I was wondering where aqueous transmissions came from, because honestly, I cried. I'm sorry.
3: No, don't be sorry. that was a pretty interesting track for us, obviously. Mike actually got a weird instrument called a pipa from Steve Vai.
10: Oh, yeah, he worked with Bjork.
3: Yeah.
10: Yeah.
2: Wait, no.
3: Wait, Steve Vai?
2: No.
3: Or Mike?
2: Steve Vai used to play in Whitesnake, you know, Frank Zappa.
3: He's a pretty good guitar player.
2: A little bit before your time.
3: And Mike went over there and hung out with him for a little while and got this instrument, and Steve Vai said, hey, you know, you gotta use this thing. Mm-hmm. So Mike came home and started playing with it, and there you go. Came up with a cool track. He put a cool beat behind it, and then we had Susie, our faithful composer, come in and put some strings to it.
10: Mm-hmm.
0: And what kind of instrument is it?
2: It's a plucked Chinese stringed instrument. I think it's a four stringed instrument. It's
0: kind of like a guitar.
2: It's kind of like a guitar, but it's a cross between maybe a guitar and a mandolin.
0: So it's smaller.
2: Odd shaped, sort of Asian instrument. It has a very kind of,
5: what's that Russian one that's sort of triangular, balalaika.
0: Was it like that?
3: But it was it's a pretty visual track, and Brandon had some pretty visual lyrics to it, and it ended up on the album.
10: It sounded really emotional. I just broke down almost.
0: Wow.
10: Yeah.
0: Well,
10: but
3: yeah,
10: me too.
3: I cry sometimes.
10: Oh. Do all of you guys like Bjork or?
2: Yes.
10: All of you?
3: Yeah.
10: Cool.
0: She's a weird chick, but I like her music.
10: She's pretty. I like her.
0: Yeah, she's really nuts, though, right?
10: Yeah, she wore a swan.
2: That was pretty interesting.
0: Look, I met her once, and she had, like, some little battery-operated thing that was, like, hooked up to her that she claimed was energizing her or doing something. I mean, she's really super weird, not just kind of funky.
3: Like artsy weird.
0: Not Silver Lake artsy. No, not. I mean,
3: not artsy
0: the
3: weird.
0: Next, well,
3: the
0: artsy
3: next
0: weird.
3: Level?
0: Artsy weird times
2: like
0: two.
2: It's legitimate. Like.
0: Yes, right. It's not, right. It's not like the dudes you went to high school with who are wearing the velour Kennington shirts and the bad OP shorts who you run into 5 years later and their hair's jet black and they got a lot of silver on and they're trying to cop the scene, you know, and you go, listen, geeko. I knew you when you were wearing the Reds batting helmet to school, for Christ's sake, you puss. Now you're super cool. That's poser weird. She's really super legitimately artsy weird.
2: Yeah.
5: Ojai weird.
0: Yeah, she may be Ojai weird. What are you making fun of Ojai for?
2: I'm not making fun of it. Do you know the guys in Queens of the Stone Age? Have you met them?
0: Yes, we have had Queens of the Stone Age.
2: Because they've got this Palm Desert 29 Palms thing going on, because I guess some of them live out there, they have their own music scene. And I always found that very strange, because you got nothing but I think it's a marine base.
0: Yeah.
2: And then a bunch of weird people who choose to live in the desert, you know, by choice.
0: Yeah, that is a certain breed of cat, the guys who they have no problem with that 129 degree weather because it's dry heat. And then you ask them what they do for a living, and they're like, a roofer. And you're like, are you high? How can you do that?
2: I think they issue you peyote if you go live in the desert like that by choice.
0: Yeah, so you don't notice. Like you could pass out with your eyes open and stare at the sun, and you'd be fine with it.
5: I was going back to the cars from the drag race. Going back to our cars with Michael Anthony and his brother.
0: You bothered him all the way out to the car.
5: No. So then they're walking out, and we're talking about, they mentioned this is like a big trailer, trash type of event. And his brother goes, yeah.
0: This is the Winter Nationals, I'm assuming. set in Pomona with Dr. Right. Bruce 2 weeks ago.
5: His brother goes, yeah, it's like everybody here's from Redlands.
0: Bruce is from Redlands. That's the beauty of it.
5: And of course they didn't know that. So.
0: Yeah, that's good.
5: With a sad face, I said, I'm from Redlands. And they felt very bad. Very bad.
0: But now, Bruce, you, that's not good etiquette. If someone makes fun of your city and you're standing there and he's in a band, you got to just let it slide.
5: Yeah, not me.
3: Slap and agree with
0: yeah, it. Like, yeah, Redlands. And then when you pull out of the parking lot, if like Redlands is to the left, hang a right.
5: No.
0: Get out of sight and then loop around and head to Redlands.
5: No, I was going for maximal embarrassment I was going for.
2: Or at least you're not from like Hesperia.
5: Or Yucaipa.
2: Oh, or Yucaipa.
5: Very careful again.
0: Let's talk. Let's see. I want to take
5: you
0: a
5: know,
0: sex question.
5: You know, when you
0: question.
5: Don't go along with my picks,
0: I just,
5: you get in
0: I just
5: trouble.
0: Want to take. I haven't taken like a good sex hey, question.
2: Right,
0: here.
2: Pick somebody with a disease.
0: Let's see. Vicky.
11: Hi.
0: You're 19.
11: Yeah.
0: What's up?
11: Hey, how you guys doing?
0: Good.
11: Hey, Incubus.
3: Yeah.
11: You guys are my favorite band. I just want to tell you that. And New Skin has to be like the best song ever written.
3: Thank you.
11: Did you guys see Monsters Ball?
3: No.
11: The movie?
3: Heard it was good, though.
11: Yeah, but it's really funny because there's this one scene where this car is driving away and they have a huge Incubus sticker and you can see it so clearly.
0: Oh, really?
11: It's really cool. I was,
0: oh, this
11: I mean,
0: neat.
11: That's awesome.
0: This neat.
11: And there's also another Deftones one on there, too. It's really cool. Everybody in the theater was like, hey, check it out. But anyway.
0: Oh.
11: Like, have you seen that?
3: No, but we'll check it out.
0: Now they're going to
11: yeah,
0: see
11: it's
0: it.
11: It's really cool. But anyway. So I need your guys' help on this. This is really crazy. Okay. I was with this guy, like, back in 10th grade. Nothing really serious happened between us, but I really developed really strong feelings for him, and I really liked him a lot. And, we became friends, and then just this past New Year's Eve, like, we kind of hooked up. Like, we were really close to having sex, but we didn't. And he was going, I was just letting him do whatever because I've always wanted this to happen, you know? So he was the one that was taking it, like, higher and higher. But then all of a sudden, like, he stopped. And he's just like, no, we can't do this. And I'm like, what? What's going on here? So then we didn't talk for a few weeks. And
0: Hold on. What's going on in the background?
11: Oh, I have some music on. Sorry, because I don't want my dad to hear me.
0: What are you listening to?
11: Smashing Pumpkins.
0: Wow.
11: Yeah.
0: Turn it, turn it down. It's horribly distracting.
11: Oh, I'm sorry, I didn't know it was that loud.
0: Well, what it is you can't figure out what it is or what the song is or what the band is, and so you start getting fixated on trying to decipher that, and you can't figure out the question. So I heard the beginning part. You're Hasidic Jew, and you're dating a guy who's a Roman Catholic, and your dad, who's a rabbi, has... That's what I gleaned from the beginning part of the question. Is that...
11: Okay.
0: Is that right?
11: Actually, this guy's kind of like... really into Christianity.
0: I see.
11: Like, yeah.
0: All right, but he's... He's trying to go as far with you as he can physically.
11: Yeah, it seems like it. And I was just, you know, I've wanted this to happen for a long time, so I was really happy.
0: And then he stopped all of a sudden.
11: And he's like, yeah, no, we can't do this. And I'm just like...
2: Did he stop because of God?
11: I don't know. He really didn't give me a straight answer. He was just kind of like...
0: Yeah. And where did he go then after that? Did
11: after
0: he leave?
11: That, I was just like, it was just really awkward. So I just got dressed and I was just kind of like, okay, I guess I should just leave then, you know? And he just looked like he felt really bad. But anyway, so we didn't talk for a while. And I actually ran into him the other night and things were kind of awkward. But then he called me tonight and he's like inviting me somewhere. Like he says, well, there's this thing going on. There's like some kind of little festival at his college. And so he's, like, inviting me to go to this, and I'm just really confused because it doesn't make any sense. First he's like, no, yeah. I can't do this, I want to be friends.
0: How long ago did this happen?
11: That we hooked up?
0: Yeah.
11: Like, on New Year's Eve.
0: All right.
5: Well, why doesn't it make sense? He's not inviting you to an orgy. I mean, he's inviting you to do something. And if the guy's value system dictates that he shouldn't get so sexually involved before marriage or whatever it is he believes, then he's being consistent. So
0: yeah,
5: maybe he's a real nice guy.
0: No, he's got a girlfriend he's cheating on.
5: He's got a girlfriend?
11: No, I don't think so.
0: You don't think so?
11: No, but like it was just really weird, though, because...
0: Yeah, he got a case of the guilt halfway into feeling you up. He was starting to sober up. Those Mike's Hard Lemonades were starting to wear off.
5: Right.
0: And he started to think about his old lady who was in college, and he got freaked, and he split. Then you guys went your separate ways. Long since, then he broke up with his girlfriend last week,
5: right.
0: And now he's back on the warpath.
11: Yeah, but it's just really bizarre because I kept, like, the whole night, the whole New Year's Eve, he just was giving me the green light, like, just, like, doing all these subtle little things.
0: Was he loaded?
11: No, not at all. He's totally sober.
0: Sober on New Year's Eve? I don't trust this pussy.
11: He invited me to go to this little gathering at his friend's house, and it was...
0: Okay.
2: Does it involve the Bible?
11: And stuff. I'm sorry?
2: Is the gathering involve the reading of the Bible?
11: Think so. He's pretty into his stuff.
2: That would explain why he doesn't want to do you.
0: Yeah. Hey, Vicky?
11: It's Nikki.
0: Nikki?
11: Yeah, with an N.
0: All right, it says Vicky up there, sir. Why don't you just go with him to whatever this latest thing is and see how it goes with him, all right?
11: Yeah, what if...
0: Listen, don't get your clothes off.
2: Don't drink the Kool-Aid.
0: You can. Yes, he's going to a place in French Uganda. It's called Jonestown. So, no, you go over there and... There's French Guyana, by the way.
11: Should I just be real, like,
0: yeah. Go over there. No, give him a little kiss at the end, and then you say, we'll see you next time. Next date. We'll move progressively, incrementally. And he'll go on another date with you. Stop arguing with me.
11: I'm sorry.
0: Just go on a date with him, would you? You like this guy. He asked you to do a gig. Go with him.
11: Okay, well, I was just kind of confused because... You know, he stopped, and then...
0: Okay, he
12: felt guilty.
0: He's conflicted. That's all right. Just go with him, right. And don't get naked with him, and we'll be back. Yep. Hey, it's Loveline, everybody. Dirk Lance and DJ Kilmore are both here from Incubus, and Bruce is just trying to sell Dirk his space.
2: It's beautiful, though.
0: $10,000 he wants for this thing.
2: You can do that. You know, you guys have a website or something for Loveline, right?
0: I don't know.
2: Yeah, well, technology.
12: Adam will tell me his email address, much less.
2: Well, one thing's got nothing to do with the other, but you can, I'm sure you could put that up there and get many a...
0: Sell it on eBay.
2: Buco Dolores.
12: You put that on eBay and every wing nut and kook emails you for pictures for his collection of pictures of guitars.
2: Well, you put it up with a picture.
0: Left-handed Rickenbacker. What is it? What year is that?
12: 68.
0: All right.
12: They only made one.
0: Try to get McCartney. Who else is a left-handed bass player?
12: Well, I haven't got
0: other than McCartney.
2: Is Geddy Lee left-handed?
12: I thought he was, but I've seen a picture of him playing right hand. Unless it was
3: Lanier. Ambidextrous.
0: Yeah.
12: Could be.
0: All right. We will, I think we're going to hear an Incubus song, yeah?
2: If part you say
0: of
2: one.
0: So. Yeah.
7: I'm going to have to cut a little bit short.
0: Part of it? Why?
7: Because look at the time.
0: Oh.
2: Well, skip it. We'll talk.
0: Then. We'll just talk.
7: We'll get knocked off air.
0: All right, well, don't play it. I'll just plug the CD.
7: Yeah, play in the background while you guys talk.
0: Plug the CD, plug the tour. Yeah, play in the background, yeah. Morning View is the name of the CD.
12: Oh, and here, look,
0: the
12: how
0: tour.
12: Appropriate.
0: Yeah, the tour starts on the 3rd. You can find them on their web address, www.enjoyincubus.com. And off that, you can find all the dates for the concerts and stuff like that. Andrea?
13: Yeah?
0: You're 18?
13: Yes.
0: What's up?
13: Well, I have a question for Incubus.
0: Here they are.
13: Hey, guys. I love your music, and I'm looking forward to seeing you in Portland. First of all, I know you guys lived in that house in Malibu when you were recording Morning View, and I wanted to know what that was like and how it influenced your album.
2: It was like a fraternity without the knuckleheads.
3: it was beautiful. It was probably... it was the most memorable experience of my life. It was cool because you could be in a house instead of a recording studio, and when you're in a house, you have the conveniences of a house. You can get up at 4 a.m. when you've got a great idea and go and turn your instruments up to 11, you know, and any time of the day, just be creative. If you weren't creative, you could go out to the swimming pool, go down to the beach,
0: how long,
3: go in the back.
0: How long were we there total?
3: Four and a half, yeah.
0: So just rented
3: months.
0: The house out for that whole period, huh?
12: Wrote and recorded an album 4.5 months.
0: Wow, that's pretty good.
3: Yeah, it
12: you
3: was.
12: Should have seen
3: it
12: this
3: was
12: place.
3: Yeah, it was such a good experience. I don't think that we'll go back to a recording studio anytime soon.
0: But you know, normally, I mean, you hear a lot of bands recording. They do what I guess Led Zeppelin did it in a castle or two and that kind of stuff. But writing the songs, you normally don't get the house, do you? I mean, that was pretty cool. That. Who sprung for it? The
2: technically
0: label?
2: It all comes back out of our pocket. Yeah. So.
0: Oh, it's nice of you guys to spring for yourself that way.
2: We got each other on the
3: back. Well, the record label give you a budget. You know, we looked into it, especially Derek and Mike really looked into going into a house as opposed to going into a recording studio, and it worked out pretty much even.
0: Did the house have a recording studio, or did you have to set one up?
3: It was set up for a recording studio. It had like a master control room where we brought in all of our gear.
0: Right.
3: And it had a huge like concert rehearsal room.
2: It was, right. it was set up for strings and stuff like that. But
0: wow.
2: but this guy lived there. And so we kind of did it on the fly. Just put microphones in front of all the instruments and run some gear up there and record a record. I mean, it's all about how good your songs are.
0: Right.
2: The technology, you press play and record on the computer and, you know.
3: And you can hear the atmosphere of the house in this album. It's definitely apparent and influential in this album.
0: Wow, that must have been just a great experience.
3: Yeah.
0: Malibu is so nice. Where was it, Malibu?
2: On Morning View, so right at Zuma.
0: We
2: can see the beach from, we were
0: on it. Is that the album cover?
2: Actually, there's pictures of the house inside the album, and that's pretty similar to our view.
0: Wow.
2: We were actually a little bit closer to the beach than that.
0: Yeah. All right, hey, Andrea.
14: Yes?
0: Are you all right?
14: Yeah, I was just listening to you guys talk.
0: All right, baby.
14: Can you tell me about the song Warning? I love that song. What's the inspiration?
0: They got to tell you next time they come on the show because we got to go to break. We're out of time.
14: Okay.
0: All right?
14: Thanks.
0: Thanks for calling.
14: Uh-huh. Bye.
0: All right. We'll be right back to wrap up with Incubus.

0: I want to thank DJ Kilmore and Derek for coming in here from
1: Incubus. Thank you for having us.
2: Thank you.
0: Always a pleasure. And congratulations on all the real success of the band. It's nice to, it's a nice part of this show. You have people on periodically every couple of years, and they come back and they get bigger and bigger and bigger. And then eventually they just don't come back because they got too big. But we got Incubus right at that point.
1: Before held
0: right before they
1: like
0: don't
1: pumpkin.
0: Right before they don't come back. But really, congratulations for all the success. Morning View is the name of the CD. They're going to start the tour on the 11th of April, and they're going all over the country. So they will be in a town near you. So look for them. And Bruce, nice job. You made a nice comeback thanks to the good folks over at Dippity Doo.
1: You want my hair spiked, Florida?
0: Yes. Okay. So until next time, this is Adam Carolla for Dr. Bruce. Say mahalo.
3: Laughing time is over.
4: This has been Loveline. The opinions expressed on this show are not necessarily those of the staff, management, sponsors, or this station. The producer for Loveline is Ann Wilkins Engel. Loveline is a presentation of Westwood One Entertainment. Loveline may contain sexually oriented content. Listener discretion is advised.
5: Adam Carolla. Dr. Drew.
6: I'm not modeling anymore for the two of you.
5: Loveline.
0: All right.
1: Hey, I like that.
0: It is Loveline. I'm Adam Carolla. That is Dr. Drew, and that's, I guess, our new opening. Good. Not a bunch of static.
1: Kind of miss the South Park, guys.
0: All right. What's going on? Phone number, 1-800-LOVE-191. Fax number, 310-854-4455. Dr. Drew is a board-certified physician and addiction medicine specialist. Tonight we have some of the members of Method of Mayhem. That is T-Lo and Tommy Lee. This is, I know there's tons. I mean, I'm just looking at this thing, and actually we know a lot of these people that are on the Methods of Mayhem CD. We got Scott and Ken from Crystal Method.
1: Yeah.
0: We love those guys because they look like truck drivers. Never. Ken especially. Ken doesn't look like some kind of mix master. He looks like he works at a U-Haul in Fresno.
1: And I'll yet to walk up to that guy and know who the hell he is.
0: Yeah, he's been on the show 8 times, and Drew never knows who they are because they don't look like Roger. Snoop Dogg, you'd recognize him, Drew.
1: Yeah, in the puff of smoke.
0: Kid Rock, George Clinton. He is the king of funk.
1: Have
0: you
1: smelled?
0: Did you spend much time in a small closed area with George Clinton?
1: Yes, we have.
0: He is the funk king.
1: The whole clique. Yeah. They got like three tour buses of funk.
0: George is wearing like a couple of raccoons on his head. Remember George? Were you in here with George Clinton? He's got the funk.
1: He put like meat oil on his skin or something.
0: Fred Durst, of course, from Limp Bizkit, and the list, Little Kim, who we had on the TV, I think, last year, Trip, and she really is.
1: Yeah.
0: The list goes on and on. So Tommy, explain how this whole thing got started and how many guys are in it and how many people are making cameos and what are you going to do when you tour and how's all that work?
1: Okay, 42 questions. Where do we start? A quick sort of synopsis is Tim and I, we got together. He was in a band called Head PE.
0: Mm-hmm.
1: I saw him when his band opened up for Motley.
0: Right.
1: Just on this last, or on the generation.

0: Swan tour, and I saw him, and he was like the background guy, and I just thought, we got to know each other. I saw him, and I was like, man, if that guy gets a microphone and a spotlight, he's going to be a big star.
1: He's just blow up the spiz knot, you know?
0: Yeah. He's cool, and we got together just briefly after the tour was over. I said, we got to get together and just write a song.
2: So this is like 2.5, 3 years ago now?
1: What is 2 years ago we met, but we've only done Methods of Mayhem for under a year now.
0: Yeah, it's been
1: about a year.
3: When you asked to write the song.
0: Yeah, we got together and wrote.
3: That was how long ago?
0: That was
1: a year.
0: A year ago. Yeah. We wrote a song. It came out amazing. And then I went and got myself into some trouble and spent some time in jail. We stayed in touch. And as soon as I got out, I'd made a decision to move on to phase two of, you know, my musical career. I was really unhappy creatively.
2: I mean, just doing the rock and roll thing?
0: Just doing the same old thing, playing the same songs. I just couldn't. That unhappiness was spilling into my personal life. It was spilling into all other aspects of my life. And it was time to make a move.
2: All right, so now you got Tilo and you got you and you got a song or two. At this point,
0: yeah,
2: a year ago,
0: yeah.
2: But then, how do you enlist everyone else?
0: Okay, this was cool because
1: we didn't enlist anybody. Everybody was just all.
0: Everybody came.
1: First, we did this homegirl Ashley. She hooked us up with U God. U God came into town from Wu-Tang Clan. He's like, man, I want to meet Tommy Lee. So she called up. She goes, hey, do you mind if U God comes by? I'm like,
0: bring him by
1: for real. You know what I mean? So he came by and. He just heard some of the tunes, and he was just blown away. He's like, I can't believe you guys are mixing these styles together.
0: Yeah.
1: It's coming out so lovely. It's not, like, generic at all. So, you know, he's like, I was like, man, what kind of music do you listen to? He's like, nobody.
2: So,
1: like, man, he's a heavy cat.
2: So the word sort of got out, and people just started coming by?
0: Yeah, word got out, and all of a sudden we got a call from Snoop. We were talking on the phone. Next thing I know, it's like, all right, Tim, we're out of here. We're going to Atlanta. And we did a song for Snoop's Outsiders project, and Snoop did one with us.
2: Right.
0: And then Kid Rock and Freddie Durst were just like out partying one night, and they called us at about 1 o'clock, 1:30 in the morning. What are you guys doing? And we're like, we're working on music. Oh, we're coming by. They came by, and all of a sudden, this Methods of Mayhem project, which initially I never intended it to be, you know, where what it's become, you know, this has all been out of love and people coming by and collaborating. I mean, I sit back now and I'm like, dude, I can't believe we did this.
2: So, is this turning into a sort of like a late 90s Steely Dan, or no. Is it like the Traveling Wilburys with weed and tattoos? Or,
0: no.
2: I mean, is it like an all-star studio band?
0: No.
2: What happens when you tour?
0: Yeah, no, we got the bands together. Steve Perkins from Jane's Addiction,
2: right?
0: Drummer, is going to be playing drums as well with me. Because
2: you guys got your own set, or you have to share?
0: No, we're gonna have two drum kits.
2: All right.
0: Because there's times where I play guitar, and Tim and I are doing a lot of the vocals. So you know, something new for me. We got Stephen Perkins. Chris Cheney has played bass on the record and is going to tour with us. He finishes up with Alanis Morissette on December 7th or something.
2: And I'm guessing some of the people who contributed to the album, depending on what city you were in and where they were when you were in that
1: surprise,
2: city,
1: yeah.
2: May make an appearance,
0: yeah,
2: as well.
0: Yeah, Mixmaster Mike from the Beastie Boys, he's going to DJ the large shows.
2: So this thing is coming out December 7th, correct?
0: Yes.
2: Good. All right, let's take some phone calls. You guys know how it works, I guess. Sean?
4: Yeah?
2: You're 16?
4: Yeah.
2: What's up?
4: Oh, nothing. I've called before, actually.
2: All right.
4: I was the guy that called about a week or two ago. With
2: oh, yeah.
4: Had been raped.
2: Who?
4: The girlfriend that had been raped.
2: Yeah.
4: I got bad news, too. You told me not to have sex with her.
2: I did?
4: Yeah.
2: Oh, because you're going to get her pregnant?
4: Yeah, but she's not pregnant, though. The condom didn't break.
2: All right.
4: But,
5: Was she getting real aggressive with you sexually? Was it that one?
4: No. Yeah, kind of. A little bit. I'm not sure. I'm kind of drunk right now, but...
2: Okay. All right. Hold on. You got no, yeah, kind of, sort of, and I'm not sure. All in the same answer for the same question.
4: Sorry.
2: All right, so what's your question, John, please?
4: Is it possible for her to grow a second hymen? Because she bled when we have sex.
5: No, but... possible for women to bleed, be stimulated to bleed by having sex, even if they're not about to have their period.
4: Really?
5: Yeah.
2: All right, John?
4: So she bled when we have sex. Does that mean she was like...
5: Doesn't mean anything.
4: Really?
5: Doesn't mean anything.
2: You wearing a condom, John?
4: Yep.
2: You sure?
4: I'm positive.
5: You have the morning after pill ready?
4: Yeah, we weren't drunk when we had sex. We got drunk after.
2: Okay. Well, it's important to celebrate.
5: Do you have the morning after pill ready to go?
4: Well, I told her to go in the morning if she thought she had to. But we were a condom and all.
2: All right, John.
5: All right. God bless you.
2: Good John.
5: Boy. Good boy.
2: You in college or, I mean, you in high school?
4: Yeah.
2: You got health class?
4: Yeah.
2: Okay.
4: I haven't had a sex education.
2: No kidding with the grow the second hymen question.
5: That's all right.
2: All right. But I never thought you could grow a second anything. People don't grow
5: a second penis.
2: I did?
5: Yeah.
2: It turned out to be a wart, though.
5: Oh, okay.
2: I gave it a few months. I need an excuse to tell the ladies. No. It's second penis. Don't touch it. What do you mean freeze it off? That's my second penis.
6: Yikes.
5: Well, there's something for them to hope for.
2: That's right. This thing may surpass the first one in a couple of short weeks. Mandy?
6: Yes.
2: You're 24.
6: Yes.
2: What's up?
6: I had sex off right, and he came inside me, and it started hurting my ovaries, my lower stomach.
5: Yeah, your pelvis. And, you have pelvic pain.
6: Yeah, it's real sharp pains.
5: Did you go see a doctor?
6: Before this happened twice before, it didn't hurt this bad, but it hurt a little bit. So I'm wondering what's happening.
5: Why didn't you go see a doctor?
2: Well, what is it, Drew? You're a doctor. Why don't you tell her what's
5: happening? It could be pelvic inflammatory disease.
6: Because I need to call Loveline.
5: It could be pelvic inflammatory disease, among other things. It could be a bad infection in your tubes, and those things need to be treated quickly, or your fertility can be forever impaired.
2: Do you have kids, Mandy?
6: Yeah, I have one, but he's adopted.
2: All right. Have you tried to have kids?
6: Huh?
2: Have you tried to have kids?
6: Have I tried? No.
2: It's strange that you've adopted a child but haven't...
6: No, I gave my child up for adoption.
5: Oh, he's been adopted.
6: Yeah.
5: Okay, Mandy, you deserve a medal. We've changed our...
2: Sort of, yeah.
5: No, come on.
2: No, you do. More people should give their kids up for adoption.
5: Well, more...
2: Drew, give one of your kids up for adoption. When is he going to give you that medal?
6: He got three. Why not?
5: All right, I got plenty.
2: All right.
6: There are a couple here and there.
2: Mandy, you should get a medal for giving your child up for adoption.
5: For making a choice on behalf of the child.
2: Not the way you explain giving your kids up for adoption.
5: But you got to see a doctor. This could be a serious infection. There are many other reasons for this, including things like endometriosis, ovarian cysts, lots of things.
2: Yeah.
5: Even appendicitis.
2: There you have it. Leroy?
7: Yeah.
2: You're 14?
7: Yeah.
2: You're on with T-Lo and Tommy Lee from Methods of Mayhem.
7: Oh, that sounds really cool. I never heard any of this stuff, but it sounds really cool.
2: We're going to hear some of this stuff, actually, in the next 5 minutes or so.
5: Cool. Right.
2: What's up?
7: Not too much. I just haven't got an erection in like 6 months.
5: You're 14?
7: Yeah.
2: That is the equivalent to you not getting an erection for 3.5 years. Do you realize that as an adult?
5: In adult years.
2: Yeah, I mean, when you're 14, you have an erection in 6 months. Really, it's like 4 or 5 years as an adult.
7: So it pretty much sucks.
5: Well, now, were you having them regularly before?
7: Yeah.
5: Do you have any medical problems?
7: No.
5: You're not diabetic or anything like that?
2: Well, he's suicidal. Is that a medical problem?
5: You don't wake up with them in the morning?
7: I used to, not anymore.
5: And you're not on medication?
7: No.
2: Have you masturbated?
7: I've tried, just...
2: Nothing?
7: No.
2: Really?
7: Yeah.
2: And, were you taking care of business
5: before?
2: Before this?
5: Have you ever masturbated? Oh, yes, yes.
2: Well, there you go.
5: Oh, man. It's interesting. When you start trying to get the questions, you know, they fall apart.
2: It wasn't bad.
5: He'd
2: I was
5: bad.
2: Interested. Yeah.
5: He was beginning to unravel a little bit.
2: All right. Angela?
8: Yeah.
2: You're 15. What's up?
8: Is there any way you guys can come back to me in, like, a couple minutes?
2: Yeah.
5: Mom's in the room?
8: I'm cold.
5: You're what?
8: I'm really cold. I need to go get some blankets.
5: Where are you?
8: I'm just cold. Can you guys just... come back to you a little bit.
2: All right. Are you camping or something?
8: No.
2: All right. I swear to God, I was such a pathetic son of a bitch when I was younger. I didn't own a sleeping bag when I was like 19 or 20. I still hate my parents for this. Because don't you guys think it's your parents' job to buy you a sleeping bag, like, at some point? Then maybe, like, you don't buy a sleeping bag for yourself until you're at least 25, maybe 30.
5: Yeah.
2: Other than that, you should be able to go to your parents to get a sleeping bag. My parents never bought me a sleeping bags. And when we went camping, I brought a blanket from my bed. And we go up to the top of, like, Mount Pinos and just spread that blanket out. And it was about 4 in the morning.
5: Kidding.
2: I thought I was going to die. With the weather like it is. I woke up in the morning. I woke up at, like, 4 a.m. And I was like, I am dying. And I said to my buddy, I said to the Wheeze, who was in one of those mummy bags where I could only see his nose sticking out. I, like, flicked his nose. Hey, Wheeze.
9: What?
2: You got to let me in the bag with you. No effing way. John, I'm not kidding. I'm going to die. I don't care. You can't get in this bag.
5: What happened? You sit in the car here?
2: The next guy was Carl. Yeah. Carl. And just his nose sticking out of that mummy bag. I wanted to kill him. There's nothing worse than freezing when people are warm. Like, yeah. I don't mind freezing when everyone else is freezing. Yeah. But for guys that are toasty when you're freezing is painful, man. Yeah, yeah. It makes you colder.
5: And they're an unempathic, too. They don't get it.
2: No, they're like, hey, I'm hot in here. I just farted. Wait a minute. 10 degrees warmer than it was in here 10 seconds ago. I'm like, Carl, dude, let me into that bag with you. No. I'm going to die out here on this mountain. Sorry. So I remember hearing this story of, like, when you're freezing out in the wilderness, you should take the rocks from the fire that night that are still hot and make a bed. You know all that stuff they tell you to do, all that survival BS? What they don't tell you is most of it involves, like, a backhoe and a couple of day laborers and, you know, 3 days of preparation. You know, in the movies, they show the guy, like, you know, he takes a hack with a machete, and then they cut to the scene where he has the whole raft lashed together and everything, and the bed and the lean-to. They don't work that way at 4 in the morning when it's real windy and you're freezing your ass off and you're drunk earlier. You know, you're like, you don't know where you are. And so I took these rocks and I spread them out, but the rocks that I could handle were cold, and the ones I couldn't handle were too hot, you know, from the fire. And I ended up just lying on top of the fire with my blanket. And part of the blanket caught on fire. I smelled like one of those sausage links the following morning.
5: Oh,
2: you know, they smelled like I was smoked, you know.
5: Oh, my
2: God. Miserable. Miserable, man. Shouldn't I be able to sue my parents for that?
5: I think so.
2: And then I took the same blanket and put it back on my bed when I got home. I mean, that was my blanket. It smelled like a hickory blanket, like a Hickory Farms blanket.
5: And Carl and Don, you should get some out of them too.
2: I know, but you know what? I think I would have done the same thing if I were them. Wouldn't you have? Who would have let some big guy? I was wearing boots and a vest, and I was wearing as much stuff as I could get on. You know, I had, like, tube socks on my hands and stuff. There's no way I could have gotten a sleeping bag with him, could I?
5: Yeah.
2: A mummy bag? I would have had to get in him to get in him with it.
5: Yeah.
2: All right. Oh, man. I'm such an idiot going camping.
5: Your parents
2: are in
5: damage.
2: Yeah. I should sue him. Mark?
10: What's up?
2: You're 24. What's up?
10: All right, great show, guys. Love your show, by the way. All right, I was with one girl for about 3 years, and her orgasms seem to be, you know, very similar to mine. You know, just one, you peak, and after it, you kind of out cold kind of thing. But you guys have been, you know, not you guys, you know, I've heard about this multiple orgasm stuff, and I really don't understand how it works. I mean, do you have an orgasm with the same intensity, and then you can just keep having one if you just keep being stimulated? Or?
5: You can't.
10: Okay, one woman.
5: Men can't, and some women can, but most can't.
10: Okay, now what's...
5: It's just a lack of... It'll probably be a little less intense and the lack of refractoriness.
2: Well, but isn't it... You know, women, it's hard to separate. Some of them have those, like, cluster orgasms, you know?
5: Right.
2: Like a cluster bomb, you know, it's like one shell but a bunch of little explosions going off, and
5: right.
2: It's all sort of connected to the same main shell. But
10: it's possible to just keep going and going and going.
5: Some can go for quite a while, but that's a biological state. You know what I mean? That's something they're born with.
10: So are they less intense? Or for them, they're just as enjoyable as anything.
5: I'm sure they're just enjoyable, but they're probably a little different.
10: Yeah.
5: Well, what you got is fine. Whatever you got is fine.
10: I don't have anything right now.
5: I know, but what your girlfriend got is fine.
2: Well, no, his girlfriend doesn't have anything.
5: Oh, I see.
10: Just talking about it in general.
2: Yeah.
10: All right,
2: I like guys sort of hypothetically planning their orgasm schedule for down the road. I'm going
10: to
2: get me one of them multi-orgasmic broads, you know?
5: Women are like
2: for my next
5: project
2: one.
5: For men, right?
2: I feel pretty good.
5: So women are like a science project for men.
2: Guys in
5: especially
2: general.
5: Young men, young guys, like adolescent males.
2: Well, don't you guys think that guys...

0: want to go have the captain's chairs put in the thing and the killer stereo, so where could I take it?
1: Bigger wheels.
0: Right, so guys approach women that way, and so when they find one that's not, you know, performing the way they'd like to perform, they just think, well, all right, I'll just get the manual, figure it out here, maybe put some headers on it or something, drop in a hot cam, and then see what happens. So we can squeeze a little more performance out of her. Yeah, this is kind of frustrating when they don't cooperate. they should all act like cars. All right. Why don't we play? Can we do this?
1: Yeah.
0: Are you going to get mad?
1: No,
0: let's
1: do it.
0: Let's play Methods of Mayhem CD.
1: Get Naked, huh?
2: All right.
0: Oh, yeah.
1: Get Naked.
0: You queued up there?
1: They play on K-Rock?
2: It's appropriate for the show.
1: Yeah. Doris, there, our producer replacing Ann right now, is telling me that the video is pretty wild.
2: Yeah.
0: There's a lot of nudity in it.
1: Everyone's a lot of famous people that it clothes on.
0: All right, well, hold on. Let's hear the song, then we'll talk about the nudity.

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0: Well, there you go.
1: Yeah.
2: CeeLo and Tommy Lee are both here from Methods of Mayhem. We are going to take ourselves a quick break. When we come back, we'll talk a little about that video and take your calls after this.
1: Cool.
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3: Talk to the crotch, lover boy! Because around here, Valentine's Day is sex world day. I mean, let's be real, huh, guys? Dinner's nice, roses are fine, but nothing tells a girl what she really wants like a trip to sex world. Think about it. Aisle after aisle of videos, magazines, lingerie, adult toys. Hello? It's like the whole friggin' world of sex crashing down on the both of you, screaming, do it, baby! You know what I'm talking about, because it kinda rocks. It's Sex World on the corner of 2nd Avenue South in Washington and downtown Minneapolis. You know what I mean, guys. Sex World, ooh, and now featuring live girls 24 hours a day. Oh, I'm there.
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8: Hey, this is Adam Carolla.
9: And this is Dr. Drew.
8: And you're listening to Zone 105. Love Line. I'm Adam Carolla. That is Dr. Drew. Phone number 1-800-LOVE-191. T-Lo and Tommy Lee are both here tonight from Methods of Mayhem, which is the name of the CD as well. And that'll be
10: the band that will be blowing up the planet come December 7th.
8: That's right. So you should buy it on December 7th because if the planet has been destroyed by the 8th, you're not going to be able to hear it around.
10: You know, right. Might get bumped to the fourth dimension.
8: That's right.
10: You might get caught slipping.
8: You bring your Walkman with you if you're going to that fourth dimension. And don't use your Walkman to listen to the fifth dimension, though, right, Drew? That's one of your bands. Up and away with my beautiful balloon.
9: Adam and I went to a musical today.
8: Oh, yeah.
9: I thought Adam was going to hit the fourth dimension.
8: Yeah. I got some free tickets.
9: It's nice.
8: I don't want to get into it, Drew. Hold on a second. I want to talk about the nudity in this video first. I saw the last 10 seconds of this video on MTV, I believe, the other night, and yeah. It looked like regular naked people running around. I was kind of excited by it, but I didn't see the whole video. So, is everyone nude?
10: Yeah, everybody.
8: Who's except in it?
10: Fred, everybody but Fred Durst.
8: What's he wearing? I don't need to see him. I've seen enough of his penis.
10: That's right, from Sexy Diggies with with the question, yeah, everybody is naked but Fred.
8: Right. And why isn't Fred naked?
10: I don't know. He just wouldn't get naked.
8: What's he wearing?
10: Clothes, the Fred Durst uniform, the baseball cap and his Dickies and a shirt.
8: See, to me that either means a small penis or zit on ass. That's what that translates to. Possibly both. So now, who all... naked then?
10: Everybody from like.
8: Well, I went with names.
1: George Clinton.
10: George Clinton. Little Kim.
8: Hold on. He's naked, dude.
10: Yeah.
8: Oh, the funk really had to be going on.
10: Yeah. He's in a limo. And, yeah, he's naked. Little Kim's naked. She's riding a giant cock.
8: Little Kim.
10: Like a rooster. Yeah. Yeah. Yeah.
8: Yeah. Oh, certainly. What do you think it is?
10: There it is.
8: Little Kim probably was naked when you shot the thing anyway, right?
10: Yeah, she showed up naked.
8: She probably took the least persuading, right?
10: Yeah.
8: Yeah, so Little Kim's naked. George Clinton's naked.
10: Yeah.
8: Oh,
10: yeah.
8: Man.
10: Mixmaster Mike's naked. Pamela's naked.
8: Great.
1: Her co-star Nat's naked.
10: Yeah. Nat, her co-star on
8: on
10: VIP. She's up there.
1: We just saw her yesterday. It's a Friday, right?
8: We just had her on the TV. Yeah.
10: Yeah.
8: Yeah, she's naked too?
10: She's naked too. She's up there dancing near Mixmaster Mike when Freddie comes down this ramp. She's up there doing her thing.
8: Wow.
10: Yeah.
8: And just everyone's just totally naked.
10: Dude, you have to picture this for a minute. The back lot, Universal Studios. You know, the trams with mom and dad and the family, you know, going by and the guy's making his announcements. And over to the right, we have, we're doing like second unit shots. Out in the parking lot,
8: right.
10: And these people are driving by in the tram, and it's the funniest sight, man. I'm looking over and I'm seeing mom and dads dive for their kids, like, honey, no, grab the kids, because there's people out there barbecuing naked. People are walking back and forth the trailers. And these people are like, they're thinking they're going to see Back to the Future.
1: This is Hollywood.
8: Let me tell you.
10: And we're like, hey, what's up?
1: We're getting our barbecue on.
8: Natalie, Pam, that'd be cool. But if one of my kids was going to see George Clinton naked, I had like some acid and I couldn't get to him, I'd just throw the acid at his head. So I could like take his eyes out. You may hate me now, son, but you'll thank me one day. They have special schools. You'll be all right. Oh, man.
10: And then there's just, you know, everybody, like, you know, skinny people, fat people.
1: Oh, homies over there. You know,
10: newscasters. Conley's naked.
1: Chris Conley for the TV.
8: Let me ask you this. So you film the thing, and you just film everyone naked, and then obviously they have to kind of tile out or blur out the private parts, right?
10: Yeah.
8: Now, somewhere there's the untiled version of this floating around.
10: Uh-huh.
8: Now, is that going to end up on the internet? Is somebody going to sue somebody? I mean,
10: I don't know. We have it, and it will.
8: You're not going to put it in a safe while you're doing construction over to your house, are you?
10: No, I'm not.
8: You sure? You shouldn't be trusted with it.
10: No, actually, you know.
8: Jesus Christ, it's a horrible idea. Tommy, I'll hold on.
10: No, we have it. And, we have it, and we're going to release it on the album when the CD comes out. It's an enhanced CD, and it's got a bunch of EPK footage, and the video is on there, and we're going to release a DVD that has some live 5.1 stuff and home video style stuff all compiled probably at the end of our touring cycle.
8: But what about
10: that'll be the uncensored.
8: What about some of the naked people who went like, hey, I don't mind hanging out in front of you guys nude if you tile out the Johnson, but I don't want to be on the internet with the Johnson hanging out.
1: Yo, they signed
10: releases.
8: Oh,
10: everybody.
8: Man.
1: They signed the paper.
8: Oh, their agents must have went for sir. Hey, that's what I was doing this weekend.
1: There's a sign card.
8: Wow. All right. Let's see that.
10: Yeah.
8: Grady?
6: How's it going?
8: You're 15. What's up?
6: Hey, I was just curious. Is T-Lo Tim from Head TV?
10: Yes.
6: So I've been listening to Head for a while. You're not listening to the liner notes or anything. What's up with that?
10: Listen to what? You're not listed on the liner notes.
1: Oh, that's what I'm saying. That's why I'm out of the box. You know what I'm saying? I was a speaker homeboy. They didn't hook me up no love like that. And that's, I don't know, man. That's why I had to bounce. And they told me I was more important as a roadie. So that's why, you know what I mean? It was just, I learned a lot in that band, and I just had to move on.
8: Oh, bigger and better things.
1: Yeah, I was eating now. I don't know. It's all lovely now. I can't complain. Smoking the fruits, rolling around in Mercedes, you know what I'm saying?
8: That's Drew's life, except for the last two things. What's the proof in the Mercedes? Hey, Grady?
9: His mother is pimp, though.
8: Grady.
9: My life is pimp.
8: What? Yeah, any more questions, Grady?
6: I was just going to say, I love Meth the Mayhem stuff.
1: That's tight. Right on, man.
8: Yeah, we're going to hear another Methods of Mayhem song coming up. So
1: right on.
8: Listen for that there, Grady.
6: All right.
8: Yeah. All right.
6: Everybody, I love you.
1: Man up, homie. Peace out.
8: Folks named their kid after Fred Sanford's best friend. Wasn't that Grady?
1: Yeah.
8: Wasn't Grady?
1: Uncle. Yo, I bought the box set.
8: Uncle. Yeah.
1: Got the gray beard.
8: Yeah, wasn't Grady? Who was Grady?
1: Oh, Grady's a man. Grady's a dirty homeboy that lived next door.
8: Yeah.
1: As he lived down the street.
8: Yeah.
9: Sort of speech pattern.
8: And he was always like, Red, what? He was always doing that.
1: He had like that bluish-gray kind of afro, you know.
8: He had the blue beard. Blue beard,
1: yeah.
8: Too.
1: Abe Lincoln kind of effect. It was kind of titty-tight.
8: I like Rollo. That was my man from Sanford and Son. He was like the dicey friend of
1: Son.
8: What is this?
1: Oh, no.
8: All right, forget it. I'll figure it out. Scott?
11: Hey, what's up?
8: You're 18.
11: How you doing? Adam, I just want to say you're a champion.
8: Thank
11: you're
8: you.
11: Genius.
8: Thanks.
11: I have a question about getting my penis pierced. This is for Dr. Drew.
8: Yeah.
11: And I just wanted to know what, like, short-term and the long-term effects would be of that.
9: Short-term pain.
11: Right.
9: Intermediate-term bleeding and infection, although it's remarkable how rare that is.
11: Right.
9: Long-term, what kind of pierce are you talking about?
11: Just on my penis. What kind?
9: There's all different kinds.
11: Just on the side, not like through the middle.
9: Not through the urethra or
11: anything.
9: Right. So the main thing is tearing and infection, that kind of thing.
11: How like risky is it?
9: Nobody studied it. The problem is there's no way to study this stuff. It's all still so underground.
8: What's the side one like? What do you do on the side?
9: Yeah, what's that
8: just
9: about?
8: Just like pull off a little flap of skin and go through?
9: You mean on the head of the penis?
11: You guys got me. I have no idea.
9: Who's going to go for a consultation?
1: You got to do some homework before you go doing
8: Yo,
1: this.
8: Man.
1: Yeah. Since you don't even know what kind you want to do yet.
8: Scott, you got to bone up, you know what I'm saying, on the piercings of the penis?
11: Yeah, it's going to be hard. But, I needed to check it out.
1: Dog, I heard that, man, you're going to be hurting for like 3 months.
11: Oh, really?
1: Yeah, and they like quick recovery.
9: Now, last time you were in here,
1: yeah,
9: you were going to get something done.
1: Yeah, I didn't. I talked him out of it. I was like, dog,
9: never.
1: 3 months.
9: Pregnant?
1: No love. You get no love for 3 months.
9: Well, that was her way of keeping him sort of under control.
1: Yeah, I don't think I could go without having sex for 3 months. Metal or no metal.
8: Oh, that's right.
1: Yeah, there's a grace period there.
8: Pamela was pregnant. Tommy was going to go on the road.
9: And get a piercing.
8: Yeah, it was either that or it was Pamela would attach a 4,000-foot chain to Tommy's penis.
9: It was a tether. A volt. a battery pack with a delivered voltage. Over like 4,000 volts.
8: Yeah. That could have the opposite effect. It should create like a Franken-penis, you know what I mean? You know, it's alive! Taking over the city. All right. We're going to take ourselves a little break. We have Tilo and Tommy Lee both here for Methods of Mayhem. And when we come back, we'll speak to Angela, who's 15, had a threesome a year ago.
1: So yeah.
8: Threesome at 14, everybody.
1: Oh, my God. All bad.
8: That's all bad.
1: All bad. All bad.
8: We'll get to that after this.
12: 14. We'll be right back with more.
8: This is Adam Carolla.
9: And this is Dr. Drew. Stay tuned for more Love Line on the Zone 105.
13: Should I get the chicken or the beef?
14: I don't know. 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
13: Chicken.
14: Then get the beef.
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9: And this is Dr. Drew.
8: And you're listening to Zone 105. It is Loveline. I'm Adam Carolla. That is Dr. Drew over there. CeeLo and Tommy Lee are our guests tonight for Methods of Mayhem. This CD's coming out December 7th.
10: Plug, plug, plug.
8: And lots of nice pre-buzz going on about this, which is good. And it's an all-star gathering. You got George Clinton, Fred Durst. You got the guys from... What's the guys you can never can and what's his name?
10: The Crystal Method.
8: The Crystal Method guys, the truck driving mixers. You got Lil' Kim. Who else you got? Kid Rock. I mean, the list, Snoop Dogg, the list just goes on and on. And I guess, I mean, is this something, there's more of this going on than there was, it seems, 20 years ago.
10: Definitely.
8: And I guess the music is sort of lending itself more to that. I mean, because, you know, when Motley Crue did a record, Motley Crue had to do a record.
10: Yeah.
8: You couldn't just have a bunch of guys from other bands stop by and start singing, right?
10: I guess you could, but it's just...
8: No one thought of it?
10: It just wasn't collaborative back then, you know? And I think that's what, you know, what hip-hop brought to music was people getting together and just you know, doing it.
1: It's just rock cliques. They only have, like, just their homie, like, just their immediate band. Like, they would only want to, like, they wouldn't hook
8: right.
1: up. Like, if
8: right.
1: you rock, I mean, hip-hop bands, they got, like, the Cash Money Millionaires, then they got Lil Wayne, then they got Lil Troy, then they got the Juvenile, and then everybody, like, they have their own clique, and then everybody branches off, and then
8: right.
1: they build it, and they bring everybody in. There's no, like, I want to be the only star. It's like, everybody is, like, they feel the bigger their clique is, the stronger and the more people they can come together. That's why Snoop and, like, You God and people want to come together with a Tommy Lee, because they're seeing him like a big, you know, a big idol, or, you know, somebody that's made a big impact in the rock world, and then being hip-hop artists and being, you know, big impact that they've made, and them coming together, it's like...
8: But is there any difference in the record companies and contractual obligations and stuff? Would 20 years ago or 10 years ago, would they not let people, like artists that were on their label, go off and do stuff on other people's projects?
10: Yeah.
8: You think there's something going on with that, too?
10: I don't think so. I mean, I played on some other records when I was in crew. It just didn't seem like that was what people were doing. Everything was very almost competitive, and
8: right.
10: you know, I don't know. It's just, I think music.
8: Yeah, you guys weren't going to lend a hand to those punks from Trickster.
10: Screw them.
8: Yeah, yeah. No, I know, and there is. I mean, almost in a way, it's almost like a bunch of teams competing for the same trophy. At least it was 20 years
10: yeah.
8: ago. You had your rock acts, and you had your handful of them, and they were all sort of in competition to see who could sell the most records and
10: yeah.
8: fill the most
10: yeah.
8: stadiums.
1: And they're taking hip hop as a group, like whereas like they're becoming parts of music and parts of hip hop, and there's hip hop they're becoming stronger, all the way from like Mary J. Blige to your Juvenile.
8: Well, you know, the thing about hip hop is a lot of those guys, it seems to me, these guys come from down and out neighborhoods, and they got a whole bunch of people they got to put to work soon as
1: that's
8: they
1: me.
8: Hit.
1: I moved this fool out from Ohio, you know what I'm saying?
8: That's right.
1: So hey, my mom still lives in Section A homes, you know what I'm saying? It's all good.
8: You get a job, you got to put the, you got to put half your block to work now.
1: Got
8: to
1: do it.
8: Yeah.
9: You're doing that call,
1: keeping it real.
9: Yeah, that's your deal too, right?
8: I know, but I put them to work at my house.
9: Right.
8: I don't tell them to come do comedy with me. I have all my buddies from high school. You want to come up to my house and, you know, rake some leaves. Yeah. Some leaves.
1: You think you're
9: write them off.
1: You think you're kidding.
8: I'm keeping it real, brother.
1: Yeah.
8: Real.
1: Getting your write-off on.
8: And I'm not kidding either. Half the guys went to high school. They're up my ass working.
9: You all pissed off when they don't perform adequately? They're not jumping to it when you... Mr. Corolla speaks.
8: Yeah, they come up, they think they're cutting a record. So, no, no, buddy. You're, oh, you're cutting the lawn, brother. Tough because they're like 35.
9: When he talks crap about them on the radio.
8: Oh, man. Let's not piss him off. Come on. Angela?
9: It's going to be a mutiny. He's going to sound dead.
8: Angela, you're 15. What's up?
19: Really quickly, I have something to say to Tommy.
9: Mm-hmm. Yeah, yeah, well, now.
19: Before I ask my question, I don't know if anybody's told you this before, but I think that you should know. You know, like a couple years ago when that thing happened with you and Pamela?
9: Yeah.
19: That video?
9: Uh-huh.
19: I would just like to say that Adam and Drew, out of everybody, announced that, like, everybody across the country, that they thought it was wrong, and, like, nobody should, like, view it because it was just personal, and they gave you a lot of respect, and they were really nice to you.
9: That's cool.
8: Thanks, Angela.
9: That's cool.
20: You should be listening.
8: Far be it for me to blow my own horn here, but I have never seen that video. I'm a connoisseur of pornography.
9: In fact, somebody brought it in here. We both made a point of not going in. Remember that?
8: Yeah, well, it was easy for you. For me,
9: it was work. I know. You broke a sweat. He broke a sweat. It was tough.
8: I said, I think that's an intrusion. I don't think that's right.
9: It is.
8: I don't want to see it. I don't. I know those guys. I know what happened. And I'm not interested. I'm boycotting the whole thing.
9: That is so cool, man.
8: Yeah, it was. That's pretty good.
9: Thanks, you guys.
1: Hey, that's to the all bad threesome.
8: Thanks for bringing that up, by the way, Angela. Make me look good.
9: That's cool.
8: All right, so
9: what happened?
8: What's up with the threesome? Yeah.
19: Okay, like a year ago, a friend and I went to this party. She was 17, and there was this really hot guy there, and we ended up having a threesome, and. Now it's like a year later, and she's 18, and she's seeing this like 26-year-old guy. And this Friday, they want me to like have a threesome with them. But the thing is that like I like a couple months ago, or no, like a couple months after I did that the first time, like her and I messed around for a little bit by ourselves, and like it's like nothing that. Interests me really, I guess.
9: But what's the point, Angela? What can we do it for you?
19: I'm getting to it. Hold on 1 second. Sorry, I didn't mean to be rude or snappy.
9: No, it's just yeah, just the story. I can already get the chaos and confusion and everything else. But
19: okay. Anyway, the point is that like, and if he said that if I won't have sex with him, then he like wants to watch me and her, and it's like I just don't know what to do because I don't know if I should or if.
9: How old is he again?
19: 26.
9: 26?
8: You're 15.
19: Yeah.
9: Yeah, call the police.
1: Call the popo for Willy Dodo.
8: Well, Angela, you're not really that into her. You're just sort of into making people happy who are around you, right? I mean, you're into not saying no, but you're not into it.
19: I'm not really into it, but I don't know. It's just, like, confusing, I guess.
8: Yeah, because you're 15, that's why. What's up with you? Why are you so confused?
19: No, I don't have, like, a chaotic life. I mean, I'm, like...
8: Really? Yeah,
9: well, right now you don't.
8: You're 14.
9: You had one earlier on, I'm sure.
19: Well...
9: What happened?
19: No, like, I'm totally, like, cool with everything. I mean, I'm just...
9: Well, what happened? What are you cool about?
19: I don't know. It's just... I just don't know what to do, I guess. I don't know.
1: Go get your groove on with a 26-year-old fool.
9: She's not going to answer.
1: Say that right now. You better watch some movies, girlfriend, because that shit's real.
9: He didn't quite say it.
8: I thought I got a little S word in there.
9: Yeah.
8: All right. Hey, Angela.
19: Yeah.
9: It's like a half swing.
8: Where's your dad?
19: He is sleeping.
8: All right. You like him?
19: Yeah.
8: All right. You do?
9: Wait a minute. Adam, you like your dad?
8: Yeah. Hey, no, seriously, Angela? Do you like your dad? Has he been good to you?
19: Yeah, I do.
8: Okay, he has been good to you.
19: Uh-huh.
8: Okay.
19: Oh, really quickly, I just want to say thanks for waiting while I went and got those blankets.
8: Okay,
9: that was Angela.
8: All right, hey, Angela?
19: Yeah?
8: Listen, you sound really screwy and confused and scared.
19: No, you really are.
8: Listen,
19: I'm screwed up.
8: Trust me, I talk to screwballs for a living. I know a screwed up voice when I hear it. You're 15, you're threesome at 14. Take a rest, okay?
19: So you don't think I
8: should? No,
9: it's negative star fighter.
8: It'll be one more thing you regretted that you did when you get old.
9: It makes you do more of this to avoid the pain and the shame of having done this.
8: Right. Well, listen, if you want to have a good time, fine. But if you don't want to do it and you're 15 and the guy's 26 and,
9: man,
8: you know what I mean?
9: It's not just having a good time with a 26-year-old.
8: No, I'm not saying that.
9: Being a victim.
8: Okay, Drew. We all agree. Listen, when Tommy says you shouldn't do it, you shouldn't do it. That's like Satan saying, hey, come on. Think about what you're doing, buddy.
9: Oh, 15.
8: Angelina?
0: Yeah, Angelina.
8: You're 22. What's up?
0: I've been seeing this guy for about 2 years, and he breaks up with me pretty frequently because of things that happened in the past.
9: Like what?
0: I was pretty harsh to him in the beginning with just little things.
9: Like cheating?
0: No. I have a son, and I was with his dad for 7 years, mm-hmm. and we would talk on the phone a lot, and while the guy I was seeing for 2 years would come over, I'd be on the phone with the dad, and, you know, he was pretty violent, and I was in a violent relationship with him, so I'd have him be quiet because I didn't want to start any, you know, crap. So,
8: right.
0: Just stuff like that. He got real bitter. So recently I moved away and to go to school, and he got kicked out of his house, and he was supposed to come up here to visit. And
9: we're talking about the dad now or the boyfriend?
0: No, the boyfriend.
8: Right.
0: Yeah.
8: Man, we don't trust the boyfriend either because the first guy you picked was violent.
0: Yeah.
8: Is the second guy violent?
0: No. No, he wasn't. He was towards the end. He's been kind of verbally, just not verbally mean, but just kind of weird and bitter and not wanting to.
8: Okay. So what's the question?
0: The question is that I moved to Minneapolis and he was supposed to come up here a day before he was supposed to come up. He broke up with me and said he needed to be free.
8: Right.
0: And he does this every 2 weeks. And I know he's going to call again. And I just want to know what he's really doing. And when he does call, I mean, should I be angry or should I just...
8: No. This sounds just like more chaos to me.
9: Yeah, more abuse.
1: Is homeboy trying to move in with you and stuff?
0: No, that was the plan, but after a while he just said he didn't want to.
1: You should let homeboy just not want to. Let him just go on and go out there and try to survive on himself.
8: Hey,
1: not trying to hold on to
8: Angela, listen. You pick chaotic guys.
0: Okay.
8: This guy's chaotic, inconsistent. You got a kid. The kid needs consistency, right?
9: Enough drama.
0: Yeah.
8: Enough bringing up screwballs that are yo-yoing and verbally abusive and will be physically abusive at some point, too,
9: yeah,
8: I'm sure.
9: Yeah, absolutely.
8: Just focus on your kid. Focus on you. Go to school. Get your ass together. And take a little break.
9: There you go.
8: Take a little time out from the chaotic relationships.
9: Start break the phone call habit. Don't even take those phone calls.
8: Yeah.
9: Let it go.
8: It's all right. It's all right, moms. Focus on your kid for a couple years.
9: Yeah.
8: You're 22. You know, take a few classes, read a few books, focus on the kid, and then get back into it when you got your head together.
9: Yeah.
8: We will take ourselves a little break, and we'll be back after this.
21: Loveline, 1-800-LOVE-191. Back in a minute.
22: Well, it's worth hearing.
8: This is Adam Carolla.
9: And this is Dr. Drew. 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
1: 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It is Loveline. We're going to take a quick 10-second timeout, and we'll be back with more of the show in just 10 seconds.
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1: It is Loveline. I'm Adam Carolla. That is Dr. Drew. Tommy Lee and Tilo are both here from Methods of Mayhem. The CD will be released on December 7th, but you can hear another cut off it in about 10 or 15 minutes here on the fabulous Love Line. And we'll get to the phones. Christine?
4: Hi.
1: You're 21. What's up?
4: First of all, I have to say hi to you, Adam.
1: All right.
4: You are so funny.
1: Oh, thanks.
4: And I have to say hi to Tommy Lee.
5: Hello. How are you?
4: Fine. How are you?
5: I'm doing great.
4: My problem is I've been married for 4 years. And in that 4 years, I haven't been able to be, like, turned on at all or have an orgasm.
5: How about before that four-year period?
4: Before
5: you were 17.
4: Before I was 17?
5: Yeah.
4: I hadn't had sex before I got married, so.
1: Oh, really? Mm-hmm. Well, this is one more argument for getting it on before you get married, everybody. So, do you suspect, you have nothing to compare this guy to?
4: No.
1: But do you suspect there's something up with him, or are you guys not compatible, or what's up?
4: I think it's me, really.
1: What's up with you?
4: I don't know. That's what I want to know.
1: Wow, you're pretty giddy for someone who doesn't like sex.
6: How old's your husband?
4: He is 37.
1: Oh, wait a minute.
6: And he married you when he was 33 and you were 17?
4: Yes.
1: And when did he meet you?
4: When I was 16.
1: And you were 16, he was 32?
4: Mm-hmm.
1: Wow.
6: Are you, like, on the run now from your parents?
4: No.
1: Were you at the time?
4: Probably a little bit.
1: Yeah.
6: Probably a little bit.
1: A little bit. Yeah. Let me explain the part about being on the lam. You're either on the lam or off the lam. You're not near the lam or dragging next to the lam or pacing the lam. Either on or off. It's like, it's so true with fugitives and people have left the house and stuff. It's like either you're in your house and you can be there or you're out of the house and you really can't be there. But there's never that sort of, I can just have a foot in. So what was going on at home that was so screwed up?
4: Well, my dad was kind of mentally abusive.
1: Uh-huh.
4: Maybe a little physically abusive.
1: Uh-huh. So you sort of just hooked up with the first life preserver that floated by, right?
4: Exactly.
6: Yeah, well, that's when women are not emotionally involved in a relationship, it is sometimes very difficult for them to function sexually.
4: Mm-hmm.
1: And we don't trust this guy.
6: They either have to be acting something out or
1: yeah.
6: They have to be involved one of the
1: yeah.
6: other.
1: Yeah, two choices. Either they got to be some crazy bitch who's just on some sort of bizarre sexual autopilot who's cast some sort of play and you become daddy or whatever, in which case, you know, it's the best sex of your life, you know, that kind of stripper stuff. Or they have to just really be together in love with you.
6: Yeah.
1: But that's pretty rare. But Christine, you're just sort of floating in between somewhere.
4: Mm-hmm.
1: So what about this guy? I don't trust him. What kind of guy is he?
6: 3-year-old picking up with a 16-year-old.
1: Yeah.
4: What kind of guy is he?
5: Where'd you guys meet?
4: He's my brother's best friend.
1: Mm-hmm.
6: How old is your brother?
4: My brother is 37.
1: All right. Mm-hmm. So what's this guy do for a living?
4: He is a roofer.
1: Roofer. Oh,
6: that's so bad.
1: The drywallers make fun of roofers. Do you understand?
6: Do the tin knockers make fun of them?
1: Tin knockers and sheetrockers make fun of roofers.
6: No, even laborers.
1: Yeah, even in the El Salvadorian guys. You may not be able to understand them, but they're making fun of the roofers. Because you got to deal with that hot mop as a roofer. You know, that big kettle full of that
6: car
1: that's burning. And oh, man. Hey, Christine.
4: Uh-huh.
1: Right, do you have any kids?
4: Yes.
1: Oh,
6: wait a minute. Where do you live, Christine?
4: I live in Utah.
6: Maybe she knows about those pegs we were looking at on the roofs in Washington, D.C.
1: No, she doesn't know. No. How many kids do you have?
4: One.
1: Okay. And is this guy good to you? Do you love him?
6: Okay, say no more.
1: No.
6: Is he bad to you? Took too long.
4: Sometimes he is, yes.
1: Yeah.
4: Sometimes he's very insulting.
1: Yeah. Listen, we know this guy's flawed because he's the same 32-year-old who picked you up when you were 16.
6: Yep.
1: And he's a roofer.
6: I mean, you're not even in your 30s yet, Christine. Imagine that now. Imagine a 21-year-old picking up a 16-year-old.
1: Yeah.
6: What does that look like to you now? What does that look like to you now?
4: Oh, I don't know. Probably the biggest mistake of my life.
6: No. Not your mistake particularly. But think about a 21-year-old peer of yours reaching down into early high school and picking up a girl.
4: Mm-hmm.
1: Right.
6: Now add 10 years to that guy.
1: All right. So here's the question, and a lot of talk. Here's the question. What does someone like Christine do? Is this thing just a mess that was never should have been? Or do you just try to work it out? I mean, what do you do? You got a kid? You know, this guy's not the kind of guy who's going to go to counseling.
6: Is he?
4: No.
6: No. Well, Christine takes care of herself, first of all. You know, she gets maybe support involved in whatever activities gratify him. She needs to build herself up.
1: But should she just get divorced and take the kid and sort of start a new life?
6: I would say get a supportive network of peers. Get involved in something. Are you involved in church or anything like that?
4: No.
6: Is that something that's important to you?
4: Not really.
6: Well, is any sort of activities or hobbies, anything like that you're into? At school?
4: No.
6: Are you just isolated?
4: Well, I've got depression.
6: You got depression. You're under care.
4: Yeah. Uh-huh.
6: Do you have any support? Did they send you any groups for that?
4: No. I've been through counseling, but
6: how about some group therapies?
4: I've been through it, but not lately.
6: Well, why don't you get back involved? See, my thing is get her as much support as possible,
1: all right,
6: so she can grow and at least start to feel okay again and figure out what the hell she wants to do. I'm not going to make any decisions for her.
1: Speaking of counseling, you know, it's real windy outside.
6: Yeah.
1: A tree fell on my cable line.
6: Uh-oh.
1: 6 TVs, no cable.
6: You got all your videos. Do you ever watch cable?
1: Yeah, I do. I'm going to have to go home with one of you tonight. Is that cool?
2: Tommy's got a massive TV.
1: Tommy, you got TV,
2: yeah,
1: right?
2: We got the dish going.
1: You got an extra room. I'm not going to rip anything off or anything.
2: No, I mean, it's all lovely. Come on by.
1: It's cool. I mean, you know, it's like I'll just leave in the morning. I mean, you know.
2: Yeah,
1: and honestly, you don't have to make breakfast or anything.
2: We get up early around there. The kids wake up pretty early, so.
1: Well, I sleep.
2: You've got to be out by like 6.
1: I'll just shut the door and kind of put like a towel in it, you know, so to see I don't hear you guys. I mean, you got a big place, right?
2: Uh huh.
1: Because I swear I can't live without cable.
2: You got to get the DirecTV.
1: I got to make a move. I'll tell you something, because I am so pathetic that I have the time when I watch TV. You know, certain times. Like, I don't watch TV all day, but then there are times when I watch it, and I have to watch it. And one of the times is at 12:30 when I come home from this show. But the other time is about an hour before I leave for this show, especially Sunday night. I turn on the TV. I realized the cable was out. It was 8:45 at night. I'm not exaggerating at all. 8:45 tonight, I realized the cable's out. I pace around for a little and think, what could I do? Then I think, oh, my God, I have to read. And then I start spazzing out. And then I say, you know what I'll do? I'll take a nap. And I took a 22-minute nap. I set my little egg timer, and I slept for 22 minutes because I didn't know how to cope with no cable.
6: With being alone by yourself.
1: I was pacing around.
6: Panicking.
1: I was getting a little sweaty, and I was thinking, I don't know what I'm going to do. And then I thought, that's it. I'll just nap. And I'll wake up, and magically maybe the cable will be working. And it wasn't, but I had to leave for work. So I don't know if I go with Tommy or I check into a hotel tonight or something. I do have videos. Maybe you're right.
6: I didn't know you ever got away from your videos. How's enough time in the day?
1: I save about 3 minutes at the end of the evening for the videos. But I'll tell you what I'll do. I'll just pop a video in and pretend I'm watching TV.
6: You know the safe that you had?
2: Yeah.
6: He's got a walk-in vault that's just for videos.
1: It's all porno.
6: Really?
1: That's right. But unlike you, I had it cemented into my basement.
6: It's into the hillside, isn't it?
1: Drew, I don't want to get into the specifics of it.
6: Yeah,
1: you understand?
6: It'll show up missing.
1: That's right. Ryan?
7: Yeah.
1: You're 17.
7: Yeah.
1: What's up?
7: I was just... Hey, before I say anything, can I see how to turn me?
2: Yeah, what's up, man?
7: What's up, Tom?
2: I'm doing great.
7: How's the X, man?
2: What's that?
7: How's the X, man?
2: How's the X?
7: Yeah.
2: Are you talking about my wife?
7: Yes.
2: Yeah.
7: You're married to her?
8: She's our ex anymore, right?
2: Well, we're back together, and we're going to get remarried, I think, in February sometime. We're thinking about Valentine's Day or something. But, yeah, she's doing wonderful. My kids are great. It's all lovely.
7: That's good, man.
2: Thank you very much.
7: Yeah, it was weird because, you know, I went to Hollywood Squares today, and we were talking about, like, you know, how Adam went there.
1: You went to Hollywood Squares today?
7: Yeah. Oh, yeah. Whoopi Goldberg gave me a T-shirt. It was the coolest thing.
1: She gives everyone a T-shirt.
7: Yeah, I know. And anyways, the problem, yeah, my girlfriend, she's pregnant.
1: Yeah.
7: She's been pregnant. She's like 6 months into the pregnancy. Yeah. I just don't know how to tell my parents, man.
1: Uh-huh.
8: She's how many months into the pregnancy?
7: 6 months.
8: And what does her parents think about this?
7: Her parents, her parents know.
8: Yeah.
7: But her parents won't tell my parents. It's for me to tell. That's how they feel about it, that it's something that I need to tell them. But I don't know. My dad will flip.
8: Are you living at home?
7: What?
8: Are you living at home?
7: Yeah, I'm living at home.
8: When are you planning on telling them?
7: I don't know.
1: Maybe on the kid's 5th birthday?
7: Yeah, probably. No, I know I have to tell him.
1: You're going to raise this kid?
7: Yeah, of course.
1: And you're going to get married?
7: No, I'm only 7. Well, she's 16 years old.
8: Ryan, if you're going to be a dad, part of that is having a stable relationship with the mom.
1: Yeah. I love it. You know, it's so funny. Our listeners are like, hell yeah, I'm going to raise a kid. I'm going to take 2 jobs. I'm going to drop out of school. I'm going to make sure this kid has food in his mouth and clothes on his back. And I go, all right, you're going to get married? I'm not ready for that.
8: Yeah, I'm only 17.
1: I'm only 17. Come on.
8: Man.
1: Let's not do anything hasty. I got my future to think about. It's like, yeah, you got a kid, though.
2: Kid, and kids are so expensive, man. These young kids having kids, man. You guys don't even have a clue as to what these kids cost, man. It's expensive.
1: It is amazing, though, that they're... You can raise a kid like mm-hmm. Drew's raising a kid, like Tommy's raising a kid. Where
2: Yo, Tilo's raising a kid.
1: Tilo's raising a kid. But your kid's brand new, right?
2: Fresh off the boat.
1: You don't have to sink a lot of money into him yet. I'm just saying, you start talking about preschools, you start talking about nannies and au pairs, you start talking about education and daycare and all this stuff, or you can go the economy route like my folks did, which is drop
8: no sleeping bag.
1: Drop in the pen. Don't worry about hey, that money we're going to spend on sleeping bags, let's smoke it. I mean, but we were all raised. I mean, I was raised on like, it was like a, you know, 50 cents a day or something. I mean, you don't have to. You should. You can. And I know Drew and Tommy, you probably couldn't see raising them any other way.
2: Yeah.
1: But millions of people do it for nothing. You know what I mean? They live in a one-bedroom apartment with 3 of them, and they eat top ramen at night, mm-hmm. and the aunt comes and looks after the kids instead of daycare. You know what I'm talking about?
2: Yeah.
1: And it seems to work out somehow. It's just you couldn't imagine how, could you?
2: No.
1: Each one of your kids costs you, what, $1,500 a day? Easily, right?
8: I got the piano lessons, the ice skating lessons. I mean, it's like serious.
1: Yeah.
8: And then the schools and all. My God.
1: Right. Yeah. I mean, my sister, I got a 2-year-old nephew. She's shopping around trying to get him into preschools. They won't accept the kid. You know, it's
8: the deal.
1: It's $1,000 a month. You know, I mean, 2 years old. And then there was us. Well, look at us. We're here.
8: Yeah.
1: We're on the radio.
8: Yeah. Hello.
1: Right now.
8: I'm sure
1: your kids aren't going to be on the radio.
8: Doesn't that kind of sum it up right there?
1: All right, idiot. Don't burst my bubble. No, but I mean, your kids will be, you know, they'll be making $35,000 a year as some sort of a teacher's assistant somewhere, but they'll play the violin.
8: But they'll have a great appreciation for the human experience.
1: That's right, and what they don't have. You know, that's the other thing, too, is what you guys got to worry about. And maybe you too, Tilo, is the kids taking a step down. I was talking about this with Drew the other day when I was over at his house with his kids' party. Drew's got a nice pad. His kids are growing up with everything they need, you know. We grew up, maybe we didn't have everything we needed. Maybe we didn't live on a compound. Maybe there was no Malibu estate or anything.
2: Yeah.
1: So everything's up for us. I mean, you know, just moving into an apartment and we're taking a nice step up.
2: It's all over.
1: Just getting a car with some air conditioning and boom.
2: Yeah.
1: Riding the crest of life. But your kids, and they ain't going to be hobos, but maybe they just make 40 grand a year, you know. Maybe they work in some law office or something, you know what I mean? And then they got to move out of the compound and get themselves a little apartment in Sherman Oaks.
2: Wow. Yeah.
1: You know what I'm saying?
2: It's
1: head down.
8: Didn't
1: you
8: decide
1: know what I'm saying?
8: That doesn't bother the ones going down as much as the ones needing to go up?
1: Yeah.
8: You know what I'm saying?
1: I think they just want to get away from all that and, yeah. And have some independence or something. But eventually it comes back to bother them a little.
2: All right.
1: But I'm just saying, that it's interesting. I don't want to spook you guys.
2: No.
1: But, you know, your kids probably aren't going to make more than you're making. And they're probably not going to live in a bigger house and have a nicer car. I mean, it's not going to be, you know, in terms of this lifestyle, travel, whatever, it's not going to be a more affluent lifestyle than what you guys are living.
2: Yeah.
1: I mean, don't be mad at yourselves.
2: No,
1: it's not good.
2: No.
1: I'm just saying, you know. All right.
8: Just have a kid, Adam.
1: All right. No.
8: Get it over with. Then we can talk.
1: Sierra?
9: Yes.
1: You're 19.
9: Yes.
1: What's up?
9: Well, I've been seeing this guy for about, I want to say, over 2 years. And I went out with some friends last night. And after the night was over, you know, we went our separate ways and everything, and this guy and I, we just, you know, hung out for a little while longer, and things got a bit hot and heavy between us, and we didn't sleep together or anything, but I feel really bad about it.
1: What'd you do?
9: Fooled around.
1: What kind of fooling around?
9: Tease each other, you know,
1: Ooh, a little teasing? Any oral sex?
9: Very much teasing.
1: Oral sex?
9: No.
8: It's talking about very much teasing, like intercourse.
9: No. No intercourse. No oral sex.
1: And some nudity?
9: No nudity.
1: Anybody have to wipe their hand off when they were done?
9: Yeah.
2: Did you guys play burglar victim?
9: Huh?
2: Burglar victim? Any burglar victim going on?
8: What does that mean?
2: A little
1: breaking in.
2: A little game of bite the pillow.
1: Did who had to wipe their hand? You or him?
9: She did.
1: He had to wipe his hand?
9: Mm-hmm.
1: All right.
8: You're 19, Sierra. For the two things. One is, it's natural for people your age to date other than a single person. It's actually healthy. It's also important to begin to look at your relationship and see whether or not these actions are a sign that this relationship is sort of winding down. One of the things Adam and I comment on frequently is that people in their sort of 17 to 20 age group really have difficulty assessing when a relationship is over. It's very hard to let go, or at least begin to accept those feelings as they wind down.
1: Yeah, you don't know when to call it quits. And there's this thing you have when you're young, whether it's your friends or your girlfriend or your boyfriend, whatever, you go, hey man, we've known each other for 3 years, so that's worth something. I mean, it's like I got 2 years invested, whether it's a friendship or a relationship, you go, well, I know the guy, I know he got drunk and he tried to stab me, but we've been friends for 2.5 years, man. I mean, I can put all that behind us, you know, and you do it with relationships, too. But you get a little bit older and you kind of realize, hey, this one ain't working out. I'm moving on.
2: Yeah.
1: You get that skill when you get older. I think you got to have the experience of moving on a few times so that you know, see, whether it's a relationship or a job or whatever, you just don't get that skill of, hey, time to call this one quits and move on.
2: Yeah.
1: There'll be others.
8: It's similar skill to how you initiate relationships, too. That's one that's also difficult to...
1: Right. Yeah. But what you don't know when you're 15, 16, 17, you start a relationship, it goes on for 2 years, that's your only relationship.
2: Yeah.
1: You don't know that there's going to be other relationships.
2: Right.
1: So you've got to string this one out as long as you can, and most of them go on a year longer than they should.
8: Well, it's all that.
1: I think.
8: Oh,
1: 16, 17, wouldn't you say?
8: Yeah. On average.
2: There's still a spectrum on that, too.
8: And we all add fantasy or sort of a projection onto our romantic relationships. You know what I mean? We never all accept the person for exactly who they are. We have to superimpose something on them for it to be a highly romanticized relationship.
1: All right, so...
8: And 17, that's all there is all that romantic.
1: Okay, so she's been with this guy for 2 years. She's screwing around after he leaves. Maybe she ain't as into him as she thinks.
8: And she ought to be a little less tough on herself. She's not.
1: Right. Okay. Screw around and don't think twice. I'm with Drew. We're going to hear another one from Methods of Mayhem, which is also the name of the CD. Come on, Anderson. We'll play right now. Run a little late going out of break.
2: Come on.
1: This Tommy hasn't been here for 3 years, so let me drive his car last time he was here. All right? All right. Thanks.
5: New Skin. He's all bummed out.
1: This one is called New Skin. Thank you, Drew.
2: Yeah.

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1: 1-800-LOVE-191.
2: This is Adam Carolla.
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4: Should I get the chicken or the beef?
5: I don't know what you have last time.
4: Chicken.
5: Then get the beef.
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5: Then get the chicken.
4: But the beef sounds good, too.
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9: No. I don't think he wants that. I think we'll just have a nice, decent sort of interview.
10: So listen up, Renfesters. I'm scared, Brian. Actually, frankly, I'm scared. This one's your baby, you rock it.
2: Alternative classics. Zone 105. Hey, this is Adam Carolla.
3: And this is Dr. Drew.
2: And you're listening to Zone 105. It is the Love Line. I'm Adam Carolla. That is Dr. Drew, T-Lo, and Tom.

0: We are both here from Methods of Mayhem.
1: Mayhem,
0: and I like Tommy because he plays the air drums, man. He's
2: getting his groove on.
0: All these years.
2: Makes you feel like you could play as well as Tommy Lee, huh?
0: Well, I think, you know, it's just about the air. I think I could hang, you know?
2: That's what I'm saying.
0: Yes. I mean, I got pretty good air action, too. You know, my fatal flaw with the air instruments is I switch around. Like, during the guitar solo, I got the guitar.
2: Of course.
0: You know, then it goes to the drum solo. All of a sudden, I'm sitting in the drum kit, and then here comes the organ, and then I got the keyboards going, you know? It's like, wait a minute, you got to pick one air instrument. Yeah. You can't be hopping around.
1: One air.
0: Once in a while, I'll do one of those maneuvers, too, where I'll, like I'll pick a towel, you know, like as if it's out of frame, and I'll fling it onto me, and I'll grab, wipe my face down, toss it, you know. Take a bottle, of, you know, slug off a bottle of Jack or something, throw it back down. I used to do some pretty wicked air guitar. I used to be able to do, like, the whole Boston album in air, you know, like, I'd go right to the organ song.
2: All right. Kind of like a Wayne's World here tonight.
0: I wish you were there, man. I used to really jam air instrumentally.
1: Air.
0: Oh, this is John Popper. Oh, that's me, yeah. And Drew. I forgot about that. John Popper was in here a couple weeks ago. We jammed along with him.
3: That's you guys right there?
0: Yeah. As far as you know, yeah.
1: Oh, that's nice.
2: As far as you know.
0: Yeah.
1: All right. Mm-hmm. More air.
0: Well, let me give you my feeling about the air for a second. I feel as if someone would slip an instrument in that I would start jamming,
1: yeah.
0: You know, but they would have to slide it in the middle of an air session.
2: And unplug it.
0: I couldn't just go pick it up and play it. They'd have to slide it in while I was jamming, you know? I really believe that. Lisa?
4: Yes?
0: You're 26.
4: I am.
0: What is up?
4: Okay, first of all, I want to say, hey, Tommy, how are you?
2: Fine, how are you?
4: I'm good. I've, like, seen every concert in San Francisco of you guys play that.
2: Oh, cool.
4: I mean, I've followed you as much as I can. Anyways.
2: Oh, cool.
4: So, here's my situation, and I need your guys' opinion. I am 26, I'm 5'5", and I weigh 125 pounds. Mm-hmm. So I'm fairly thin, but I have, like, really big boobs.
0: Right.
4: Okay, nice. I know it doesn't sound like a problem, but I work out and I am physically fit and it's obvious, but my boobs are just like naturally sagging and I don't know what to do.
0: Did they start doing this recently?
4: No.
0: Or it's always kind of the shape?
4: No, they've always been that way and I don't know. It's probably genetic.
0: So you want to get a reduction or you want to get a lift?
4: Well, I want to get a little bit of both because I want my boobs just to kind of stick up, you know.
2: Why don't you wait till you have kids so you can see what happens after childbearing? Because there can be a lot of changes afterwards, a lot.
4: You know, a lot of people say that, but it's like, you know, I work out so hard and, you know, everything is totally defined, but then I just have, like, I think they're ugly boobs.
0: All right, well, all right.
2: But can you breastfeed after a breast reduction?
4: That's my question. I wanted to know, like, about the scars, and will I be able to breastfeed?
0: Tommy, jump in here, buddy.
2: Oh, yeah. You will be able to?
0: Yeah.
4: I will be able to.
0: Yeah.
4: Well, how am I mean, like, would the scars be really, like, unattractive?
2: Well, you are so perfectionistic, Lisa. I imagine anything other than sheer perfection is going to be unacceptable to you.
4: I've seen, like, some pictures, and they look horrendous.
2: Well, it's the big inverted T. That's what you're going to get.
0: You mean on the reduction?
2: Yeah.
0: But why don't you just have a few consultations with plastic surgeons and see what they have to say. Because I know...
2: Say, hey, go for it. I want to get that cheddar.
0: They want to get that cheddar.
2: Yeah, right.
0: Who are we talking about getting the cheddar with?
4: Out of curiosity, what would turn off a guy more? The scars or the saggy boobs?
0: I'd say the saggy boobs would turn the guys off more.
2: Oh, I'd say the scars.
0: No,
2: I think it depends on the guy. Some guys are not going to be bothered by either.
4: Okay.
2: And some are going to be bothered by one or the other, but you can't say, I don't think you're really
0: more we're going to be bothered by the National Geographic boobs than
2: that's different. That's backwoods.
0: Guys are used to seeing a little scar down there these days. I mean, it's almost expected. Hey, Elisa, listen, though, we can't answer this. I mean, you have to go in and consult with some guys.
3: who do this for a living. You know what I'm saying? Do what I do. Go in there, look at their book, masturbate, and then leave. All right?
0: Oh, God.
3: That's what I do.
0: Oh, geez.
3: That's what I do during the day. I got this gig at night, but during the day I travel around from plastic surgeon to plastic surgeon and I look at their book. And then I just ask if I can bring the book into the bathroom. Now, a lot of them have started putting chains on the book, so you can't, you know, they, like a bank pen.
2: Yeah.
3: You know, just chain right to the coffee table.
2: So what do you do?
3: I just drag the coffee table into the bathroom with me.
2: Oh, man.
3: I usually go for the before on the reduction book. I'm not interested in the after book. I like to see the before pictures.
1: I was in a plastic surgeon's office once, and I saw the most horrendous thing I've ever seen in my life. The guy goes, come on in, want to check this out? I'm like, yeah, sure, what's going on here? Oh, we're fixing, there's some lady laying there, out.
3: Right.
1: You know, and her face peeled all the way back. Her face was off.
2: Yeah.
1: Her face
2: was just peeled down. It was peeled down.
1: Yeah, her face was off, basically.
3: Oh, my God.
1: And I was like, oh, my, I don't want to see this. This is like, I can't believe that, you know, they put her face back on and then, you know, in a few hours she'll be, you know, tape bandaged up and out the door, probably. Yep.
3: Were they doing a facelift?
1: They were, you know, doing the eyebrows and the eyelids and
3: everything.
1: It looked, I mean, it was like Flesh Body Shop 101. It was just, I couldn't believe these. Her face was peeled off. It was just freaking me out.
3: Bad.
1: Bad. Did not need to see that.
3: But that's, but the guy didn't want to know if he wanted to have sex with her or anything.
2: The guy had his face cut off.
3: Wow. Oh, did they do that? Is that a facelift? What is that, Drew?
2: Oh my God. Up here needs to be done.
3: That ain't right to do to unhealthy people. All right. Where the hell were we? What the hell name is that? Lee?
0: Uli or Yuli?
3: Oh, is that a U?
5: My name's Yuli.
3: Yuli. You're 22. Yeah. What's up?
5: Well, this question is really for both me and my wife. When we first got married, when we had sex, she'd have a harder time having an orgasm. And so we went and bought a clitoral stimulator.
0: What is that?
5: It's like it's a small vibrator, but it's like specifically for the clitoris.
0: Right.
5: And now she has no problem, you know, having orgasms or anything like that. But now the problem is that she can't have one without it. And it's like we find ourselves in situations where, you know, we'll be having sex and stuff, and then, like, there'll be other people in close proximity, I guess. And, you know, I mean, you know, you just can't escape the hum of it. And so it's kind of embarrassing, I guess. And so we're kind of afraid that, like, she won't be able to have one in the future, or, you know, or a period without it. And, like, we're wondering what we could do about it or if there's anything that could be done.
3: All right. So she was having orgasms before the clitoral stimulator, but it was difficult.
5: Well,
2: essentially impossible.
5: Not at all, really.
3: Not at all.
2: Yeah.
3: All right.
2: Yeah.
3: So this is your only choice, then.
5: Well, I mean, that's what I'm wondering. Is that it? Is she doomed to a life of you know, stimulators? You know, I mean,
0: please, awful.
3: There could be worse things to be doomed to. So she has orgasms.
5: Yeah, I mean, and that's wonderful. I mean, and I mean,
3: right. I know what you're saying. I know you don't want to become dependent on a vibrator.
2: This is the male ego speaking.
3: Really?
5: No, absolutely not. I don't mind. You know, I mean,
3: to me though,
5: I'll go into the store with her and we'll have fun going shopping around or whatever.
3: Yeah.
5: But I mean, she's brought this up before to me. Like,
3: let me give you guys my take on the vibrator. Anything? See, to me, it's just a mechanical device, electric device to make your job easier. No different than the washing machine or the sewing machine.
5: Sure.
3: Yeah, I don't care. Listen, if it's a choice between the old lady dragging the laundry down to the river and beating it on a rock or going downstairs and dumping it in a machine, I'd rather dump it in a machine. I don't take offense to that. It makes it easier. She's less tired. You know what I mean? It makes my job easier. So to me, I got to get lockjaw performing oral sex, or, you know, have my head pinned somewhere for, you know, 4 hours or something, where I can pull out this little marvel of modern technology and give her an orgasm in 5 minutes. So be it. Just as long as I'm operating the thing, you know what I mean? I got to be. I'd like to keep it. As a matter of fact, that's what I would do. I'd take it to work with me. Just keep it. I'd be the keeper of it, because eventually she'd get hold of it, and then that'd be it. She'd have no more use for you. But it's working. It's working for her. Let's use it. And here's another thing I want to say to the people that manufacture these things. Come out with a quiet version of these things. These things are loud, especially when you pop the Duracells in there. Here's the mistake that people make. When you buy these things at the store, they come with these cheap Taiwanese, like, generic batteries that probably aren't good for much. Like, if you put them in a flashlight, it'd just be one, two strobes, and then it just fizzled, right? But they'll run one of these things for a couple hours. But what happens is these things wear out, so when you go to the market next week, you grab a couple of C-cells from a Duracell variety in the checkout, and then you pop the thing in, the thing goes flying out of your hand right up your ass. The thing rapes you. You can't get it. It's like that movie Trilogy of Terror. This little thing comes, it attacks you. So then you start turning the thing on, and the thing's loud as hell, and your hands, you've got carpal tunnel syndrome trying to hang on to the thing. You really, they need to come out with one that, you know, is a little more advanced. You know, instead of the $10 version, come out like a $40 version, one that's, you know, has a little insulation in it, quieted down a little. Yeah, I mean, the celebrity version. You pay a few extra bucks for this thing. I've always had this concept that they should make nicer versions of cheap stuff for people that have a few more bucks. Like, I've always dreamt of a real good, like, big wheel. You know those plastic big wheels kids drive around it, and the front wheel's always spinning out, and
6: no traction,
3: the thing gets cracked, and it's no good. And it's like $45 at Toys R Us. I like to see like a $200 big wheel, like an inflatable rubber front tire, and some ball bearings in there.
1: Suspension.
3: A little suspension. Yeah. Like, I'd be riding that big wheel. Like, I always thought they really ought to make a good big wheel. I'd buy it. There's got to be a market out there.
1: Ferrari big wheel.
3: The Ferraris are big wheels, but I think there should be a nice vibrator that ain't too loud, that has a nice speed control on it.
1: Yeah.
3: Maybe it's made out of some kind of aircraft material or something.
1: Maybe it has a little nightlight in it built in so you can see what's going on down there, because that's important.
3: Right. You know? A little scope. A little laser pointer.
1: Yeah.
3: You could really lock on to a target.
1: A little temperature control, hot, cold.
3: Heat sink.
1: Yeah.
3: Right, Drew?
1: Perfect.
3: Would the vagina would heat up, right? You know where the sensitive parts were?
2: Heat up. Oh, I see what you mean, like a sensor.
3: Really, like hone in, like a missile.
1: Exactly. Yeah. That sounds like
2: a monitor blood flow.
3: Yeah. It, like a little readout, a little heart rate and stuff like that. Yeah.
2: Volume. Blood
3: Maybe put like a bottle opener on it or something in case you know, had a beer or something. A compass. How about a compass?
2: Of course, Adam. Remote control built right in.
3: Universal remote there built right in.
1: Maybe a little, little 2 or 3 inch LCD display so you could see, you know, maybe with a little TV camera.
3: See where you're going.
1: And
2: so Adam doesn't like anything off the screen.
1: When the dentist looks in your mouth, or the surgeon goes inside with the little camera.
3: Right.
1: That'd be kind of fun.
3: You know where you were. And a snake bite kit worked in, too. I don't know why. You never know.
1: Yeah.
3: Okay. Swiss Army vibrator. We'll take a little break, and we'll be back after this.
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0: Absolutely.
1: Hey, one of the tiki torches went out back here. The chicks are getting called. They sparked that up. Okay, buddy?
2: What about the crystal method and the blue-collar nature of those fellas? Hilo and Tommy Lee are both here from Methods of Mayhem, and man, the CD sounds good.
3: Cool.
2: And there's tons of good stuff on it, and I can tell you're real happy with it, Tommy. And it's nice. It's like a rebirth for you, right?
3: Yeah, very much.
2: Because it's like, well, I mean, everyone knows about the crew, but like, what are the choices? Do you gotta go like warm over some old stuff and go back on the road, or you gotta get some new stuff going?
3: Yeah,
2: and it's working.
3: Yeah, thanks, man.
2: Yeah, it's nice. Yeah, it feels good, doesn't it?
3: It feels so great, man. I mean, I you know, I had a blast with those guys. You know, ain't nothing bad to say. Just like, you know, it was going on 20 years. I mean, I started with Motley when I was 17.
2: Mm-hmm. Wow.
3: You know,
2: Drew, when did you start with Blue Oyster Cult?
3: Yeah.
2: 16 years old?
4: Yeah, I was 17 also.
2: 17, right. Right. So it's been 48
3: years. Yeah.
2: You guys are playing in Laughlin next week?
4: Laughlin.
3: Then the fair after that.
2: You're doing the fair. No, you got the midget sprint track. You'll be in the infield. It's Fox Night, I think. Fox is free, I think. But, yeah, 20 years of Motley Crue.
3: And we did it huge, man. We, you know, 32-33 million records, you know, going on 20 years of that, you know, it's like, it's time to do something fresh.
4: You get to retire after 20 years in the regular job, right?
2: Yeah.
3: You know, well, pension plan, you everything.
2: 30 million anything, you should be able to retire. So, yeah, I mean, 30 million shower curtain rings, you should be able to retire at that point. All right. Monica.
5: Hi.
2: You're 30. What's up?
5: Yeah, I wanted to tell Tommy I love you. I love your new music.
3: Thanks.
5: And I missed you when I saw Motley Crue this summer.
3: Yeah?
5: And I want to know when you guys are going to be touring.
3: Well, I don't... when Methods of Mayhem? We're going to start touring in February. They're holding venues right now. And where are you calling from?
5: I'm calling from Salt Lake.
3: From Salt Lake, yeah. Uh-huh. Well, probably, you know, early February, March, something like that.
5: Right on.
4: Yeah, you go buy some brother's album, you know what I'm saying?
3: Come check us out.
5: I will.
3: It's going to be crazy.
2: Hey, Monica, the CD's out December 7th, by the way.
5: Yeah, I'll buy it, and I wanted to let you guys know I haven't seen the video either.
3: Oh, right on.
2: Well, you'll see it. you gotta rotate something where people are naked, right?
4: she means
2: that video. Yeah. Oh, I'm sorry. Well, wait a minute. People are naked then, too. Hey, what's your excuse, Monica?
5: Well, I went on the internet, and my son was out watching a movie in the living room, and I got caught in this porno loop.
2: Yeah.
5: And I never got to the website.
2: I see.
5: And then he came back in the room.
2: Okay, but you tried. That's the point.
5: I tried, and I also wanted to know, a couple years back on the Motley Crue website, there were some nude photos of you.
3: Uh-huh.
5: Like sitting on a boat or something, and I went to show them to my friend. They weren't there anymore. And she wanted to know.
2: It's kind of hard to make Tommy's penis disappear, isn't it? What could have happened?
5: I don't know. It's down for recon.
2: Hiding one of the pyramids or something.
3: Holy
2: shit. Well, listen, I've heard. This didn't hurt your stock at all. All right. Well, Monica, listen, you can watch the video. And then, not that video, but the video to Naked.
4: One on MTV.
2: You can pretty much figure it out. Uh-huh. I wonder if one day they'll have... Ooh, here's my invention, everybody.
4: Uh-oh, watch out.
2: The D-Tyler.
3: Oh, the D-Mosaic.
2: The D-Mosaic.
3: Whatever.
2: The D...
3: That's silly...
2: You know what I'm saying?
3: Takes it off.
2: Yeah. You hook it up to your TV set.
3: That's tight.
2: That is solid.
3: Yeah, we need one of those.
4: You combine that with the unscrambler.
2: Unscrambler and the detiler, whatever the hell that's called. The point is you sit home and you just watch E! Wild on the French Riviera all night with the penis in your hand and your detiler activated. You're in good shape.
3: Beautiful. Or the kids walk in and you can hit the tiler and it's all lovely.
2: That's right.
3: That's great. See, we got two great new inventions today.
2: We got the Swiss Army vibrator and the detiler.
3: Yeah.
2: This is working, man.
3: I love it.
2: Tom?
6: Hello?
2: You're 18. What's up?
6: Yeah, me and my friend Jason are in Winter Guard, and that's like a thing that that mostly girls do, and we'll kind
0: of.
6: You're
0: gay.
2: Oh, Drew,
0: what is it?
2: What
0: is it?
6: It's, you know how during football games, like during the halftime show, the like girls that do the flags and stuff.
2: Mm-hmm. Oh, you do? You go out there with those wooden guns and spin them around?
6: Yeah, it's like the winter version where like they go out like on a gym floor and they perform to like a music.
2: Right. All right. So your friends are giving you some flack?
6: Yeah.
2: Because you just that gun is just a 2x4 that they cut out to look like a gun, right?
6: Yeah, and it's got a bunch of tape on it.
2: Yeah, they need to give you a real gun. That's
0: you got a real gun to you, though.
6: With the bayonet.
2: People may make fun of you.
0: You hold on the fort.
2: Yeah. They make fun of you behind your back, but if they think you may bayonet them during the routine, they kind of keep quiet.
0: Yeah.
2: They're like, hey, Omo! they don't do that as much when there's live ammo.
0: It's amazing how people that age are so cruel to their peers.
2: Yeah, they are.
0: Yeah,
2: who screw them, Tom? Just do it.
3: Yeah, don't worry about the men. You know what?
2: You were in band.
3: Yeah, well, I was in band, and you got called like the band fag all the time. But I never understood how that happened. I was like, man, I play the drums. It's such a like physical
2: you
3: thing.
2: You played
3: like,
2: those tom tom, the boom boom boom.
3: Yeah,
2: but halftime band.
3: But even before that, like I took when I was in my freshman sophomore. My sophomore year is when I decided to quit because I got flack from a bunch of my friends too. I had taken tap dancing and ballet, and you know these were things that I was interested in was rhythmic and rhythm things, dance things.
0: You're gay.
3: You know what? Yeah, you know what? Definitely not gay, but I always thought I was cool because I was like, you know, rather than sitting here playing baseball with a bunch of guys, I'd much rather be dancing with these beautiful girls. But you know what? It eventually became so much peer pressure that I had quit, you know, and unfortunately I let that get to me
2: and
3: bother me.
2: That is a good angle, which is instead of hanging out with a whole bunch of guys trying to impress
3: kids,
2: just go to where the chicks are.
3: Exactly. That's where they all are, and they're barely wearing anything.
2: That's why I played for the women's softball team when I was in high school.
3: Yeah.
2: Yeah. I played catcher, so I'd just sit there and look at ass all day long. You understand, Drew? Yeah?
0: I think so.
2: Okay. A couple of lesbians beat the ass out of me, and I had to quit the squad. But other than that, it was a good plan. All right, we're going to take a little break. We'll be back.
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1: Hey, what's up? 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
1: And you're listening to Love Line with Adam Carolla and Dr. Drew.
2: Woo-hoo. There they are.
3: Yeah.
2: Tommy threw the keys.
3: Boys.
2: Tommy took the keys out of his Testarossa, threw it to Ken, told him, gave him 20, told him to be careful with it. And that's how they met. The Playboy Mansion.
3: Yeah.
2: All right, that is it. T-Lo, Tommy Lee, thank you very much for coming in.
3: Thanks for having us, you guys. Appreciate it.
2: Our pleasure. 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
3: yeah.
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1: Loveline, coast to coast.
2: Hey, everybody. It's the Loveline. I'm Adam Carolla. It's Dr. Drew over there. Kathy Griffin is our guest tonight. Oh, no, I love this Kathy Griffin.
3: This show always interferes with our social life and conversation, doesn't it?
4: Yeah, I know.
2: I know. Phone number 1-800-LOVE-191. Me, Drew, and Kathy were just sitting here talking, and the show started up, and it was like, oh, goddamn, with the show, ruining our spirited conversation. We're going to have to dumb it up for the stone kids on the air now. And the thing that's always funny, too, is when Drew tries to jam in just a little more verbiage a few tenths of a second before the mics heat up.
3: No, I was like, she started saying something. You go, she put the cans on. I'm like, what?
2: Turn it. We'll do it at the toy. We'll talk to the toy.
4: I have a lot of things to say. I have a lot of opinions. And, Drew, I have a lot of medical opinions, although I have no medical know-how.
3: Medical opinions? Oh, we're going to break into that tonight.
4: Oh, yeah.
3: How nice.
4: I have a lot of opinions about drugs and medicines and therapies and treatments. Huh. However, I have no
3: Have you been talking to
4: background.
3: Adam? Adam's opinions on
4: we
3: everything.
4: We have the same background, Adam and I.
2: Yeah. Self-proclaimed geniuses.
4: Yeah.
2: Kathy Griffin is going to be, and by the way, let me say this, dear friend of me and of the show. I've known Kathy for many years now. Right. What's it going on now?
4: How long have we known each other?
2: Yes.
4: At least 10 years.
2: At least 10 dear
4: Right.
2: Dear years.
3: He was a dear friend of Alec Baldwin's, having spent 5 hours on an airplane.
4: You're going to throw Baldwin up in my face in the first 5 minutes.
3: No, but
2: Alec is a dear friend, but Kathy's a dear friend.
3: Dear.
4: What do you and Alec
3: dear.
4: Do that you and I don't do?
2: Well, we don't. Neither one of us does anything. Kathy. I go to Kathy's parties.
4: Come on.
2: I go to Kathy's parties. We went. We had a little tryst in Vegas a couple of weeks back. She went out to Vegas to help us out on our new show we're doing for Comedy Central. We hung out there. Yeah, we do. We do see each other.
4: When's the last time you and Alec took a weekend getaway?
2: No, we haven't taken a weekend in a long time. Drew, don't start eating the jumbo sack of cashews in here, please. Please. All right.
4: It's like being on a flight.
2: Let's plug Kathy's crap
4: Please.
2: Here, by the way. Kathy's going to be performing every Saturday in March. That would be the 2nd. Well, we passed that one. But the 9th coming up,
4: yes.
2: 16th, 23rd, and 30th. And the show is called Telling Tales Out of School. And it's at the L.A. Gay and Lesbian Center, which is in... Which is
4: on McCadden and Hollywood.
2: McCadden and Hollywood.
4: Yes.
3: You're gay.
2: $20.
4: I am not gay. You don't have to be gay to get in. Everyone always says that. Do I have to be gay to get in?
2: No.
4: Because it's a fantastic theater.
3: Lesbian.
4: It's a really great... Whatever. If it's hot, fine. I'm doing it. It's a really nice 200-seat theater, and I love the theater. I think it's one of the best theaters in L.A. And it is my goal to try to bring more straight people there.
2: And what was the show that I did for you... That was going to be like a biography sort of send up.
4: Oh, right. That is going to come up on Comedy Central, and it's called Drive Biography, and it's like a spoof of biography.
2: And when's that air? Do you know?
4: Like, I think May.
2: All right. So we can look for you in that. And
4: yeah.
2: What else? What else?
4: What else is going on? I got did a few episodes of Whose Line Is It Anyway?
2: Great.
4: I am doing stand-up all over. That's all I can think of right now. I did
2: the Cranky Anchors.
4: Yeah, that was fun.
2: Is the stand-up, I mean, do you like doing stand-up?
4: I love it.
2: Ugh.
4: I love it, especially a place like this where it's a theatrical setting.
2: Right.
4: And people are coming just to see and worship me.
2: Right.
4: And they didn't just wander in off the street. Because people don't really wander into the Gay and Lesbian Center.
2: No.
4: They're either maybe a tranny that needs to take a sponge bath.
2: Right.
4: Or someone who's coming to see me.
2: Or some redneck with a axe handle looking to kick a little gay ass.
4: Well, there's none of that on Saturday night.
2: Oh, there will be when I roll in there drunk on Saturday. Oh, yeah. I'm a North Hollywood boy.
4: Be
2: I don't
4: careful.
2: Take well
4: when
2: to
4: you,
2: them days.
4: If you step in the theater, you might go gay.
2: Well... Oh, I've been trying to do that for a while. I've been telling Drew.
3: Yeah, Adam really, it's his goal. He has a goal and a mission.
2: Think about the life. No car seat.

0: Yeah.
1: Recycling all the time. Mm-hmm. Always
2: no college expense.
1: Great shape, big six-pack abs.
0: Right.
1: Skin that's been exfoliated so many times it winks
0: spa time
1: at people.
0: The alone is a dream.
1: Oh, I know. Yeah. All the shows
0: and you
1: can admit to watching.
0: Object. You could be some guy's
1: right.
0: Beautiful boy.
1: And also there's stuff like I like watching Sex in the City, but I can't really admit it in front of my friends.
0: Oh, you could celebrate.
1: I'll be judged. There we are going to have Sex in the City parties.
0: Right.
1: Emmy, oh no, what do I, what is the mute, Tony's? We have a party for the Tony's.
0: Kidding?
1: And then everything just ends up in a big train.
0: Right.
1: A big sex train.
0: Chain.
1: Yeah, big daisy chain. Yeah. And everyone feels good about it, and it's a bunch of guys.
0: Mm-hmm.
1: What are they gonna do, argue?
0: No.
1: No.
0: They
1: Thank
0: have one
1: you.
0: Purpose in mind. Everybody gets along in the daisy chain.
1: I would
0: Very
1: guess.
0: Very little fighting.
1: I would guess that the gays like Kathy because you speak your mind. You're brassy. They love brassy.
0: Yes, I do well with the gays. They made me a star, and I love them for it.
2: The gays.
1: The gays like brassy. Do you know what I mean?
0: They don't shy away from brassy.
2: Both these guys look at me. Look at when I said the gays. They're like, what?
0: What did I do? What happened?
2: What?
1: That's right. The gays
0: Although
1: like
0: normally
1: brassy.
0: I say my gays.
2: Your
0: I
2: gaze.
0: Guess we can expand it to the gays.
1: Our gays.
2: You two really are dear, dear, dear friends.
1: Our gays like brassy.
0: I think my gays are the best gays in L.A. I mean it.
1: Yeah.
0: And you'll see on Saturday night.
1: No, that's true.
0: They're the best gays God made.
1: Kathy would put her gays up against any
0: Anybody's gays in the world. I mean it. Even Bette Midler.
1: I think... Does Roseanne have some gays?
0: Oh,
1: she's
0: please.
1: Brassy.
0: She's got some power gays.
1: Yeah.
3: Let's save the babies!
1: All right. Chris?
4: Yeah?
1: Chris, Kathy's gays could kick your gays' ass.
4: Ziz. My gays?
1: Your gays' asses. What's up there? You're 32.
4: Hey, I'm 32. I live in Phoenix. First of all, I want to say Drew.
1: Mm-hmm.
4: I don't know. It was about 6 years ago when Rackman was on, the other dude. I heard you guys were plugging, 12-step programs. And I just wanted to say I never heard of them before that. But since then, I've heard of them. I've got in 6 years sober. I went in. I got my MSW from the University of Arizona.
1: Wow.
4: My master's in social work.
2: Congratulations.
4: Man, I'm just so thankful to you. If you ever feel like what you're doing isn't important, I'm like living proof that it is.
2: Chris, I'll build a shrine in your honor. Thank you.
4: But now I have this problem. Okay, now I'm on Prozac, right?
2: Yeah.
4: And every time I come, it's like I'm porno man. It's like, I know that's weird, but does it produce more sperm? Does it make it produce more sperm?
2: Not that I've ever seen or read about.
1: It'd
2: However,
1: be a big hit with Kathy's gays.
0: Oh, they love it. They love the sperm.
4: Yeah.
2: What it does do, though, is cut your sex drive down to make it difficult to have an orgasm, so maybe there's a longer period of time between your episodes.
4: Could be.
2: Maybe you're accumulating.
1: I had an episode
2: half an hour ago on the drive-in. Like
1: my hamper's running reruns of the episode I had earlier this afternoon.
4: Yeah, it just seems like there's just a lot more. But anyways, I just wanted to see if there was any.
1: Well,
2: not that I've ever heard of.
1: Well, but Chris, is there any truth to Drew's hypotheses that you're not doing it as often, therefore more comes out?
4: No, actually, you know what? I don't know. See, I'm married, so it's really weird when you're married. You don't do it as much, anyways.
1: Yeah, but you don't masturbate as much.
4: I never masturbate. I used to, loved it.
2: Yeah, this may all be the Prozac, Chris.
4: Okay.
2: All right.
4: Okay, well, that's cool. Thanks a lot. I appreciate it. But
2: anyways,
4: thank you for turning me on to the 12-step room.
2: Congratulations.
1: All right there, buddy boy.
0: Social worker. That's the toughest gig in town. That's harder than stand-up. And I didn't think I could say that about anything.
1: Yeah, and no pay and no gays.
0: Yeah.
1: I mean, not a legion
0: just
1: of gays. One
0: just
1: gay. Disgruntled one gay at a time, yeah.
2: And particularly LCSW is a great degree. You can do a lot of, you can be in business, you can be a therapist.
0: When are they going to clean up foster care? Somebody's got to clean that up. That just gets worse and worse, it seems. And no one's going to fix it.
1: We got to clean that up, and then we got to clean up the inner city. And then we're going
2: to
1: work.
2: You are the two to do it. Here it is.
1: I'm going to start with the outer city and work my way toward the core.
2: Let's just finish the
0: into
2: job.
0: Into my home.
1: You know, those sunglasses.
0: We're going to laugh at everything I say and think I'm fabulous.
1: Hey, Drew. Right. What is that LCS? What does that stand for?
2: Licensed Clinical Social Worker.
1: Oh, all right. Boy, he sounded a little crazy, though, didn't he? George?
5: Yes,
1: you're 29. Turn down whatever's up in the background.
5: Okay.
2: All right. Ooh, I like that.
1: Yep. What's up?
2: Pow.
5: Not much. Basically, it's been about a year since I had an affair with my ex-coworker now, and I was wanting to know how I repaired the damage that I caused to spouse.
1: To your spouse, or?
5: Yeah.
1: Yeah.
5: I cheated on her a year ago with a coworker.
1: And she found, and your wife found out?
5: Actually, the girl told her.
0: Oh. I love that. I mean, that's awful.
1: And just because it's uncomfortable, but uncomfortable in a sort of good way, how did she tell her? And then, like, where were you? Did you come home?
5: Actually, I was at work, and the coworker was outside of work telling my wife, basically, that she was sleeping with me for 3 months, and my wife was holding our 2-year-old child at the time.
1: Oh. She threw in a garbage disposal, or?
5: No, I just basically told the girl that her life was going to be hell.
1: How did you find out, though? Did your wife call?
5: No, her wife didn't. My wife didn't call, no. I mean, I guess the girl fell in love with me. And
2: No. How did you find out that your wife knew?
5: Oh, well, the girl came back into work and was crying and was very upset. And I look outside basically the window of where I'm working at, and my wife has a very upset, betrayed, pissed off look on her face, and she's crying too. So I basically walk outside and ask her what's going on.
1: Oh, so your wife showed up to your work?
5: Yeah.
1: And was coming to visit you, and this girl headed her off?
5: Yeah, exactly.
1: You know what I like about our callers? They tell their stories like Pulp Fiction was told. You know, they start at the end, and then they start working their way back
0: to
1: the beginning.
0: That should have been the lead story. I'm at work one day, I look out the window, and there's the girlfriend talking to the wife, and they're both sobbing.
1: Well, you're talking about, like, how
0: is it
1: going
0: to ruin the girlfriend's life? I mean, the girlfriend wasn't very sensitive of her, but, you know, he participated, too.
1: Yeah. Let's see, George?
5: Yeah.
1: So then your wife continued into the building?
5: Basically, yeah, and was kind of distraught with me, started cussing at me.
1: Oh, was it a big scene? Co-workers looking over their cubicle walls at you?
5: Yeah, kind of, sort of, yeah, basically.
1: Oh, man. Oh, I mean,
2: like an officer and gentleman kind of scene.
1: What was going on in your mind when you saw the two talking outside and then saw the wife heading in?
5: Basically, I was crapping a load of my pants.
1: Yeah.
5: Exactly what was going on.
1: See that? I'll tell you what, I know people aren't. People aren't going to think highly of me for saying this, but that's why I keep snipers on the roof of the man show office, because if that situation should unfold
0: all,
1: in front of the window,
0: started about how can I help repair my marriage and how can I make my wife feel better, and now it's you two with your typical male paranoia going, whoa, wait, what happened? How'd this go down? Wait, what happens when you look out the window? What about the wife? I thought we were going to talk about her.
5: No, I'm being serious, though. What about the wife?
2: What's happening now?
0: What are you doing to make it up to her?
2: What's happening now?
5: Basically, I was a hardcore alcoholic, cocaine addict, and pothead at the time.
2: All right, so that's part of your disease. How you've got a program, you got a sponsor.
5: I'm doing it all on my own.
2: Here's what you can do for her is get a sponsor, start going to the program. You need to change a lot. You're going to relapse, guaranteed.
5: I understand that, but I've also been seeing a psychiatrist, too.
2: Good, helpful, but they're not requiring you to go to program?
5: Not necessarily, no. I mean, it's basically all my choice.
2: All right. Well, if you want to help your wife and want to make things better from her, you will grow and you will go to a program.
1: Hey, George.
5: Yeah.
1: How long did you carry on with this girl from the office?
0: 3 months.
5: It was every day for 3 months.
1: Oh, and
0: every day.
1: You nailed her every day.
5: I hit that ass every day for 3 months.
0: You know what?
1: He's
0: very
1: repentant.
0: With the jokes.
5: 19.
1: Oh.
0: Wait, what?
1: All right, now hold on.
0: Who's 19?
1: She was.
5: I was 19.
0: How old are you?
5: 29.
1: And where did you get her? I mean, I'm beside the ass. I mean, in the office? Did you guys go somewhere?
5: Everywhere.
1: Yeah, but in the office?
0: Adam,
1: like in
0: what
1: the
0: are you, this guy going to go out for beers? Why are we talking about this?
1: I want to know.
5: In the car.
1: Okay, all right. And she fell in love with you.
5: Right.
0: Well, he's a catch, seriously.
1: All right, hold on a second. Doesn't this George sound a little bit like a sociopath?
2: Oh, yeah.
1: Like...
2: Well, he's a hardcore addict, and he's untreated.
1: Okay.
2: Completely.
1: Hey, George?
5: Yeah?
1: You sound like a horrible, horrible, soulless human being to me. I'm just playing a hunch.
2: And that actually can be changed if you embrace a program.
1: All right,
2: and if you want to do something for your wife, that's what you'll do.
1: So go ahead there, buddy. And good times. And as far as your wife goes, I think there's no way to speed up the recovery other than you speeding up your recovery.
5: Right.
1: And then that's it.
2: Otherwise, you're engaged in the same dance, and the clock is ticking when you start doing drugs again. Or sex. Sex is another one of the addictive behaviors.
1: All right. Let's cheer things up and shift gears here with Bill, who's been smoking meth for 16 years. Bill?
3: Hello?
1: You're 31.
3: Yeah. I've been doing it since I was about 15, almost 16 years old. And about 7 years of that, I've been smoking it, the last seven. I quit for like a year and a half, right in the middle of that for a little while, and then I started back up again. But other than that, I've been pretty much doing it daily.
1: Hold on real quick. Do you want to join Kathy's gay army?
0: I'm building a gay army. You know like how Kiss has an army?
1: Yeah.
3: I got a cousin who might.
0: Sweet. Send him on down.
1: Yeah, we'll fax him out some information.
3: Mm-hmm. Oh, is it a gay or lesbian army?
0: Either.
1: Both.
3: Either? Okay, well, I got a cousin who would probably want to join.
0: Okay.
1: Thank you, Bill. So is that why he called her?
2: By the way, talking to Bill for a minute or two, you'd never guess he was on speed.
1: No, you wouldn't. I don't have to know he was on speed.
3: Yeah, I was wondering, I've never really heard much about the facts about what it does to your health smoking it for a long time. And I was wondering if, you know, what is known, if anything.
2: Oh, tons. First of all, it have you noticed your memory isn't quite as good as it used to be?
3: Well, how would you really know if, you know, if you do it over a long period of time?
2: Good point. But yeah, but if you notice you can't find your car keys.
1: Guy's smarter than you are, Drew. He's been smoking crack and in and out of junior college for 15 years. How does that make you feel?
3: I lose stuff temporarily, like very shortly.
2: Right. You can't find, the main complaint people give me is like, I can't find my keys. I can't complete my resume. Can't get things done I used to be able to do. Can't plan properly. And then the other thing is mood disturbances and paranoia. And the paranoia,
3: I've never gotten.
2: Really? Yeah.
3: That's one thing I've always been amazed at that myself, because I come from my whole family doing, you know, my uncles, my aunts, all that, and they've all got the feds following them and stuff like that, and people in the
2: community. They believe that. That's actually cocaine. Yeah, it's actually the cocaine.
3: Well, actually, yeah, that was more.
2: See, that's cocaine addiction with the uniformed officers following.
1: Well, hold on a second. Hang on there, Bill. I can't understand. I've done speed before. And it's a horrible, wretched, this is a ugly drug, you know. There's nothing groovy and cool and funky and freaky about it. It's just ugly. It's just nasty. Everything's nasty about it. And you stay up all night, and when you finally do go to sleep, you just sort of lie there and your eyes spin around in the sockets like pinwheels.
2: Yeah.
1: And then you wake up and you have a headache and you feel like ass. And why do you want to do it again? I know that's what addiction is, Drew, but what is pleasurable about this particular drug?
2: First of all, they feel something different than you do. That you has to work or else you don't do it.
1: I know, but I've done coke, and coke is yummy. You hear that, kids?
0: Oh, great.
1: Delightful.
2: But they're experiencing something different, A. And B, even a cocaine addict gets more and more miserable when they're on a binge. And in spite of getting paranoid and isolating and feeling like hell, they keep doing it. They can't stop. So it's not about whether it continues to make you feel good or not. It's that you can't stop. You can't stop responding to the cravings and the drive.
1: I'm wondering the following day when they've sort of sobered up to some degree and all they have is a bad night's sleep under their belt, why they want to do it again night. I know it's addiction.
2: It's equivalent to saying, why do you want to get up and eat breakfast? Why do you feel hungry in the morning?
1: Hold on a second, Jackal. I'm telling you, though, I've done coke and woke up the next day and went, yeah, I can see why people do this again. But, and I've done it with booze. I've done it with weed. I've done it with, you know, I like to stab hookers. I know that rush that I get. I've done it with all these things.
0: Donuts,
1: speed,
0: guilty.
1: Donuts over here. Me, the donut holes.
2: I was just thinking that, too.
1: I'm still unclear whether they remove those or those just made separately. And maybe they're just misleading us by calling them holes.
0: They remove them.
2: Removed.
0: Yeah.
1: I'm sorry.
0: You
1: go. I'm a skeptic.
2: But the fact is, obviously, they're experiencing something a little different.
1: I believe you.
2: But, Bill.
3: Yeah.
2: So there is a brain damage associated with long-term speed, and it primarily causes memory problems and mood disturbances.
3: Yeah.
2: And some personality changes.
0: Too. Well, isn't smoking that's got to be the worst thing to do.
2: It tends to be.
3: That's what I've heard from a lot of people.
2: Yes, it is. And
3: a lot of people really go downhill smoking it.
2: Yeah. You will, Bill. It happens in different time frames for different people.
1: Well, what do you do? Do you work, Bill?
3: Yeah, I do. In fact, I'm a shop manager at a big tire chain.
1: And do you get up?
3: I get up and I do it and I go to work and I function throughout the day and I come home and I do it.
2: I can just hear the tightness in his jaw. Have you ground your teeth right off?
3: No, I don't grind my teeth. I got past that kind of stuff years ago.
1: All right.
3: I do it. I function. I eat. I basically, for me, doing it, it normalizes me.
2: Bill, you there will be a consequence. And one of the interesting things that happens.
3: Well, yeah, I have to work and everything now because I'm on
2: Bill,
3: because I got caught. All
2: right, relax. One of the things that happens is you will start to believing that people are thinking about you, or they know that you're high, the coworkers are talking about you, and you'll start to develop a preoccupation with people around you. Has that started yet?
3: Well, a long time ago I started into stuff like that, but I recognized it from seeing it, you know, happen to other people, and I just learned to laugh at it.
2: But you still have the...
3: When I start getting paranoid, I realize it, and I tell myself, okay, you're too high and you need to come down.
2: All right, well, eventually those paranoias are going to become more intense and more fixed. And the difference with cocaine, people get preoccupied with uniformed officers, the police, the FBI. Speed addicts get preoccupied with people close to them, family, friends, coworkers. No one knows why there's that difference.
3: I do it with all of them.
2: And the paranoia has become fixed and profound. They really disrupt relationships. And so, Bill, it's just going to keep accumulating here. You can also get heart attacks and strokes at good times.
1: Hey, Bill?
3: Hey, yeah?
1: Very quickly. He worked at managing the tire place for a number of years?
3: Yeah. Not for a number of years, about 1 year exactly.
1: Okay, well, quick tech question. I got some Yokohama 275 35 series.
0: That's inappropriate. This is a man who's dealing with a sickness.
1: He asked us for some questions. You know, all these new tires, these low profile tires, these 35 series, 30 series, 40 series, these size tires, they say they want them inflated to like 51 pounds. But that seems like a lot to me. But yet that's what it says on the tire, maximum PSI.
3: That's a maximum.
1: I know, but let me just say this to all tire manufacturers. I know they're big fans of the show, the folks from Dunlap and BF Goodrich. Listen quite a bit. Don't give us what the maximum is. Just please give us what you want the goddamn tire inflated to so we don't have to do the math. Do you know what I'm saying?
0: Does this happen often?
1: Yeah.
0: This is totally derailed.
1: If it says
3: door tag on the door of your car on the inside.
1: I understand that, but doesn't the manufacturer have an idea of what it wants its tire inflated to? And if it says 51 max, what would you do? 45?
3: What do you?
1: 41.
3: If you drive a four-cylinder, Japmobile or something.
1: Whoa.
0: Okay,
1: With the racial derogatory terms, Drew, I'll cut a guy right off.
2: Especially when they talk about the Japs.
1: Once
0: you have your tire info, you're good to go.
2: Let's go back to talk about
1: sure
2: the gays.
1: About the blacks.
2: The blacks, the gays again.
1: What about the gays, Japs, the Jap gays? All right, Kathy Griffin is our guest tonight. Dear friend, dear friend.
0: Everyone, please just sit down and relax.
1: We will come back. We will talk to more of you. And also we'll sign people up for Kathy's Gay Army after this. Hey, everybody. Engineer Anderson rocking out. It's Love Line. I'm Adam Carolla. That's Dr. Drew over there. Phone number 1-800-LOVE-191. You call that number if you want to join the Kathy Griffin Gay Army. She's going to be... She's going to be every Saturday in March, every single Saturday, she's going to be doing her show called Telling Tales Out of School. That's at the
0: LA
1: Gate.
0: It's just stand-up. It's not
1: stand-up.
0: Like a costume drama.
1: Right.
0: Period piece. In fact, believe me, nobody in those having their period. People, are you... Hello, any methadone addicts out there? Are you with me? Please.
1: But it's not like a one-woman...
0: No, it's not
1: play.
0: Like a, and then I was molested, and I'm going to get over it now, and I'm going to take on show business. It's not that show.
1: Right.
0: It's just stand-up.
1: Oh, Jesus. Speaking of broad stuff.
0: At the L.A. Gay and Lesbian Center. Say that's where it is.
1: At the L.A. Gay and Lesbian Center.
2: Every weekend in March.
1: Every weekend in March.
0: Saturday.
1: $20. Every Saturday in March. Very cheap. I saw that crazy broad doing the vagina monologues on HBO last week.
2: Yeah.
1: I just looked at that and went, oh, honey, please. I don't know what happened to you, but just keep it to yourself.
0: What do you want to see? The ball
1: Talk
0: monologues?
1: To it. There it is. Therapist.
0: The story of a man's balls going from country to country.
2: You won't
0: and
2: see that.
0: Life from the balls point of view and the balls in Bosnia and how they put up the
1: balls
0: conflict.
1: Look like the chin of an old Chinaman. They're hairy is what I'm
2: scraggly
1: at the time. Yeah, it's that long scraggly hair. It's a different hair.
2: Moved. She's moved.
1: Yeah, well,
0: I know. I'm picturing them as very wise.
1: Dear friend, yes. Yes. And noble to some degree. Jason?
6: Yes.
1: You're 22?
6: Yes.
1: What's up?
6: Yeah, I have a question. I've heard a rumor that, my penis goes, a little left. I hear if you jack off a lot, it goes more left.
1: Well, what hand do you use?
6: I use my right hand.
1: Well, now, why would it go to the left if you're using your right hand?
6: I couldn't tell you. I heard... About, if you jack off a lot, which I do about maybe 2 to 3 times a day.
0: Wow.
6: So, therefore,
2: no.
6: Getting, a little bit more and more left, probably,
2: in fact, we might predict it would head more to the right. It might bring it
0: you
2: back.
0: You can change the tilt of your penis?
2: Yeah, but you can, you can scar it on one side.
0: Oh, scar it.
2: If you irritate
1: you can't.
2: The sheath.
0: Aren't you supposed to use cream rinse or something?
2: Yeah, but if you sort of are traumatizing repeatedly.
0: Am I dating myself? Do I use Tame cream rinse?
1: Don't ever use
0: the
1: Prell,
0: 70s?
1: Yes.
2: A little scar will form and pull it to that side.
0: Hmm.
2: So you a little vitamin E, 800 units a day by mouth, okay?
6: I heard that too. Does it actually really work?
2: Yep.
1: Jason?
0: You're prescribing a vitamin to help him jerk off more.
2: No, to help him straighten his penis.
0: Oh, my God.
1: Jason?
0: Yeah. I think we're at war.
2: Well, because what will happen.

0: Well, with the beating off?
1: Yeah. That is astonishing to me.
2: Would you ever want to meet someone that did that?
1: I know that every guy I know does that. I'm not saying that.
2: Not every
1: I'm just
2: guy.
1: Saying.
2: Here's
0: no,
2: one right here.
0: No. How dare you? How dare you? Only
1: I'm just
0: during
1: saying,
0: hiatus.
1: Honestly, I probably at my most like lonely single moments, at the most once every 2 weeks. Is something wrong with me?
2: No, men have a different...
1: No, system. I know. I get it. I'm just saying, should I assume sometimes it's at work in public places and stuff?
0: Yeah. That's
1: a
0: good
1: assumption.
0: Ew!
1: It's
0: very safe.
2: Just think about it for a guy like urinating.
1: Guy goes to the bathroom, he might be jerking off.
2: It's possible.
1: You know what I'm thinking of? Andy Dick at my Christmas parties.
2: Oh, well, he's definitely.
1: And he goes to the bathroom like every 10
2: minutes. What do you think he's doing? And not alone.
0: With Andy, I would put it this way. Every time he's jerking off, he may be going to the bathroom. It's the other way around. He's going in the bathroom to jerk off, whether he pees or not. That's the real question. Yeah, we know what he's doing.
3: At this point.
0: Yeah. He's definitely beat off in your house more than your husband has.
1: Oh,
3: Jesus,
1: that's a
3: lot. In heaven.
0: Definitely. I'm glad you picked the guy we had a lot of drops from.
2: And we know a lot about, too.
0: Ask about how much Carrot Top beats off.
1: How much does Carrot Top beat off?
0: Let's see.
2: No.
1: You got nothing?
0: There it is. Anderson, you play that drop 8 times a goddamn show.
3: Carrot
0: you couldn't
3: Top's
0: come up with it?
3: Man, what's up? Carrot Top's the man. What's up?
0: Is that Carrot Top?
2: Yeah.
0: Wow. Yeah. Ask how often David Alan Greer beats off.
1: All right, what about David Alan Greer?
2: No, hey, listen, he has a little tune he could sing about, doesn't he?
0: Oh, please. That's going to take all
2: night. We haven't heard Fruit in the Middle in a long time.
3: All right. I'm like a girl with a big butt, but fruit in the middle is juicy, is sweet, because it's fruit and in the middle. Shaka-daka.
4: Just like a little plop here, a little skeet there. Skeet, skeet, skeet, skeet everywhere. 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That's how you do your threesomes with me.
1: Now I'm picturing David Alan Greer jerking off. I'm picturing everybody I know jerking off 3 times a day in bathrooms everywhere.
0: A non-stop, baby.
3: Thanks a lot, Dr. Drew and Adam.
0: Yeah.
1: He sounded very Don Knotts there.
0: I know. Well, he is. Jeff?
2: The modern version.
0: You're 18.
2: Mind you.
5: Yeah.
0: What's up?
5: My question is, during sex and even when I masturbate, when I have sex, it'll like go down right after like after an hour. And I haven't had an orgasm in the past 2 years. Is there something wrong with me?
0: Really?
5: Yeah.
2: During intercourse?
5: Yes. Even when I masturbate, I can't have...
2: Do you have nocturnal emissions? Do you have wet dreams?
5: No.
2: And are you on medication?
5: No.
0: Two years? No.
2: Man, look into this.
0: Something's up.
2: Yeah.
0: You haven't killed yourself, huh?
5: No.
0: That's what I'd look into. Normal. Why? You haven't had the guts to pull the trigger.
2: Normal development? Do you have hair in normal places and that sort of thing?
5: Yeah.
2: Normal height and stature?
5: Yes.
2: And normal sex drive?
5: Yes.
2: As far as you know.
0: I would be irritable if I was you.
1: What about that poor girl he's banging for an hour straight? That's a lot of intercourse.
2: Yeah.
1: An hour?
2: Yes.
0: Yeah,
2: well, a lot of guys understand that like after 15 minutes, it's like, ouch.
1: Yeah, it's time for the Astroglide.
2: Yeah.
0: Well,
2: even
1: I picked up some tips for my gays. I know all the good glides.
0: Hey, you want to join Kathy's gay army, Jeff? It's not too late.
5: No, my mom's cousin would like to, though.
1: I like that everyone's bringing me some new fans.
0: I'll tell you, we take referrals. hey, Jeff.
5: Yes.
0: Before this, you were 16 when you had your last orgasm.
5: Yes.
0: And that used to do what? What were you doing? Where were you when you had your last masturbation with orgasm?
5: I was in my room.
0: With Andy Dick or alone?
2: When he met with his last orgasm.
0: I see. Oh, boy.
2: And was that something you were doing regularly at that point that suddenly stopped?
5: Yeah.
2: Yeah, something.
0: And you haven't questioned this?
5: I've talked to a doctor. He just recommended some kind of vitamin or something, and it didn't work.
0: Do you have the orgasm sensation?
5: No.
0: I mean, if I put on a movie right now, went over to your house and threw you some Nivea and told you to get busy, you'd get an erection, but nothing would happen.
2: Would you get an erection?
5: Yes. And I get an erection, it's just that I can't.
0: And you would never finish.
2: Do you have any feelings about this or anything going on emotionally?
5: No.
2: You got to see a urologist. There's something going on organically here.
5: Okay.
2: Something's up. And they'll figure it out.
0: All right. His girlfriend, though, has got to be kind of getting used to that smokeless cigarette he has in his underpants. You know what I mean? Yeah. I mean, on one hand, a woman's, I think her ego would

0: hurt for the first 6 months, maybe a year. Mm-hmm. But after that, sort of, it's like having a hairless cat or something, you know? It's
1: yeah, at first it's like, oh, you can go all night. Ow, ow, ow.
0: Right.
2: No, but then it's like, also, saying, she's sort of, there's no sort of...
0: There's no mess.
2: Well, there's also no sort of denouement.
1: There's no closure.
2: No closure, yes.
0: No closure, I know.
1: You don't think maybe something traumatic happened to him when he had an orgasm and now he just doesn't want to for some reason?
2: You can't do that to a male. They don't do that. They don't function like that. They'll still have nocturnal emissions. They still produce urine. You know, they produce this stuff. It just comes out.
0: I'm just saying, I think she'd get over the closure part to not have the mess. You know, most women really...
2: Yeah, that bothers them.
0: They loathe semen.
2: Yeah.
0: They hate it.
1: Well, you know what it tastes like.
0: Oh, my God, I know.
1: It's a combination of fire, puke, and sour milk.
0: Yeah.
2: Well, Adam, how would you describe it?
0: Drew's tastes like... You took one of those Pine Mountain logs and put it in a blender with about a quart of buttermilk and set it on the porch in like Louisiana all August.
1: Oh, gosh.
0: That's what it tastes like.
1: And I have to swallow
0: to
1: so you'll feel accepted.
0: Yeah.
1: Oh,
0: yeah.
1: No.
0: Drew lets me spit.
1: A vicious cocktail.
0: Drew lets me spit.
2: Wait a minute. You better tell Kathy about your spit there. She thinks she has to swallow.
1: No. But,
0: No, but here...
1: I act like I was wrong, but really, I'm truly...
0: Here's what I want... Oh, yes. What I want to say to all... What I want to say to all...
1: I'm not picturing Andy... me and Andy...
0: Oh, yeah.
1: I mean, I like him very much. Very sexual man.
0: He may join the gay army.
1: He may join. He just may.
0: Join.
1: Really.
0: He may be sergeant of the gay army.
3: He's bisexual.
0: He is.
1: He's a five-star general. Show some respect.
0: You know the thing about Andy Dick, too? He has that hot girlfriend.
1: Always
0: totally
1: has one hot girlfriend after another.
0: Girlfriend.
1: Right.
0: They seem sort of perpetually lost, but still
1: but he's
0: hot.
1: He's madly, madly in love with her.
0: Well, he's a passionate man.
2: But they both live with his wife.
1: Yeah, and a few kids. And
2: it's a very strange situation.
1: Yeah.
3: He's bisexual.
0: I know the only thing that's funnier and crazy, guys, is when they indoctrinate hot chicks into their crazy life.
1: Yeah, I don't know how he does it, but as long as I've known him, he's had beautiful blonde girlfriends.
0: Andy Dick has,
1: they're always
0: like,
1: very, very perfect skin and very thin and very sort of ethereal looking and gorgeous.
2: Well, it's the same one, isn't it?
1: Well, he's been with Lisa for a while, but I mean, he's had, you know, the mom of his kid, moms of his kids are very beautiful.
2: Well, they all, it's like the old woman in the shoe.
1: I mean, baby mama.
2: They all keep, he just accumulates them into his house. They all live there.
0: It's the old buy in the shoe.
1: Yeah.
0: And what would it be, a Birkenstock or... Yeah. I'll tell you, I get angry every time I see him and her and how hot she is.
1: Right.
0: It just angers me as a heterosexual, as a quasi-celebrity, as a guy who's been on basic cable as much or more as Andy Dick.
1: Look, he can get her on his show. You cannot bring that to the table.
0: I know.
1: Oh, no, you could get her on The Man Show, right?
0: I guess.
1: If you're just going to phone it in like that.
0: I'm just saying, when you
1: But you
0: see,
1: know, he did lose her for a while to Jeff Goldblum.
0: Oh, yeah.
1: And then he got her back. He got her back from Goldblum. Think about it.
0: We know about that. Yeah.
2: Oh.
0: Oh, here's Andy.
1: What?
0: Yeah. We'll talk to you about that up here. Andy, you know, and I could be mistaken for like a unattractive Jeff Goldblum, too.
1: No, Adam, that's not true.
2: Adam really wants Andy's girlfriend. This is the whole, what's going down here.
0: She's really hot.
1: Have you talked to her? What's her personality like, Adam?
2: Oh, okay.
1: What are her likes and dislikes?
0: I saw her at your wedding, I think.
1: Well, then you should have her, Adam.
0: Yep.
1: You're entitled.
0: That's right.
1: Okay, stick a fork in you. You're done.
0: Her and Bill Maher, the two people I saw at your wedding, I should have both of them.
1: Oh, man.
0: We're dear, dear friends.
1: You know, you know what Bill's girlfriend's name is? Classy.
0: Mitsuke.
1: Classy.
0: Oh, okay.
1: He says this is classy.
2: That was that night.
1: What are you supposed to... Hello, Classy.
0: You should have never invited him. You had to know there was going to be trouble.
1: Yeah, there was trouble.
0: You just wanted to...
1: I did.
0: Start.
1: I wanted to stir the pot.
0: All right. Now, where the hell were we? Oh, you know what I want to say? What I want to say to you guys is stop concentrating on the swallow part of oral sex because women don't want to do it, and therefore they think it's swallow or nothing. What we need them to do is transport, not swallow.
1: What?
2: Do you know what I'm saying? Not interrupt.
0: Not interrupt.
1: What does that mean, transport?
0: It means use your mouth like a tanker bringing oil over from the Middle East, you know?
1: Okay.
0: You get a nice shot of that Texas tea in there, and then it's right into the toilet. But you transport it into the toilet. You don't have to ingest it.
1: I'm supposed to blow a guy.
0: Right, right.
1: And then take the load.
0: Right.
1: If I can speak freely. Hold it in my mouth for a while.
0: That's
1: and then
0: right.
1: walk over to the toilet. spit it out like I'm bulimic, and then
2: this whole thing on a loop.
0: Yes,
2: on a loop.
0: That's what you need to do.
1: I don't think I have it straight.
0: That's right. I'll tell you.
1: Okay, you know what I would like to do? I would like to menstruate in your mouth. I would like you to what?
0: Yeah, all right. Go, keep going. I'm intrigued.
1: I would like to.
0: Yes.
1: I would like you to then walk around my house for a couple of minutes. Yeah. Go spit it out wherever you want, really. That
2: but
1: point,
2: Kathy,
1: I don't care.
2: We'd rather do that than swallow.
0: Good point.
2: The menstruation.
1: Day,
0: yes,
1: guys.
0: Drew makes a good point.
2: And the menstruation, we would take it and emit it.
1: I don't need anyone to have my menstrual flow in their mouth and go anywhere. Well, you can just kind of act like and then maybe go a few inches away and then it just goes all over and it's confusing.
0: You're mixing apples and oranges here with the menstruation and the semen. One of them has to do with pleasure. The other one is a curse that is handed down by God.
1: A dirty, dirty Catholic curse.
0: So we know who's dirty. Yes. So we know the dirty girls. But let me say this. When you take a swig of bad milk standing in front of the fridge late at night,
1: right.
0: You don't then spit it all over the inside of the refrigerator. You do that, and you scurry to the sink,
1: you
0: and you spit it out in the sink.
1: Look, I'm all about the possibly goes in my mouth a little, but then there's a lot of drooling, and there's a lot of oops, it's spilled out. But I'm not going to just have cheeks full of jizz when I'm not going to walk anywhere.
0: All right.
1: You tell that to David Alan Greer and all the other cute little pixies that come in here.
0: All right,
1: I'm not going anywhere with cheeks full of jizz. That's somebody else's job.
2: Isn't that a kid's game?
0: They're going to be very disappointed.
1: Cheeks full of jizz?
0: Yeah. There's a squirrel that has its mouth opens up every second revolution, and you try to squirt jizz out of a pump
1: Next
0: gun.
1: Next week I'm cheeks full of jizz. Where are you going, cheeks? Come on, the party's jizz over here.
0: Cheeks full of jizz, cheeks full of jizz. Just can't keep those big jizzy cheeks shut. Cheeks full of jizz. He's like a squirrel. He turns around. Dad,
1: plus,
0: we got him now, son.
1: I think it could lead to gingivitis. I do.
0: Jizzivitis. All right. Hey, Anderson, what invention are you talking about that I should tell Kathy about? And then we got to take a break. All right, Anderson is saying nothing. Anderson, you're having a tough day behind the board there.
2: the tampons that you put the Vicodin in and the whiskey.
0: Oh yeah.
2: She'd like it. She'd appreciate it. After the break.
0: After the break, I'll explain.
1: We'll do a tampon chunk.
0: Kathy Griffin is here. We'll do 20 minutes on tampons, all Kathy's best material, and we'll be back after this. Everybody, it's Loveline. I'm Adam Carolla. It's Dr. Drew. Kathy Griffin, our guest tonight, dear, dear friend. Geez, these two locked conversational antlers.
1: Who else? Two ladies here?
0: Yes, you two chatty Kathys. You need a flat bar to get in to pry your way into that conversation. Like eight times,
1: okay,
0: I was like, Drew was waxing on about what a bitch Oprah was.
1: You are so furious about Andy Dick's girlfriend, you cannot see straight.
0: I had a few things to say. I could not
2: let this goddamn show interrupt our conversation. Go ahead.
0: No.
1: Adam, come on.
0: This is for off the air.
2: Kathy, we're not speaking until Adam talks.
1: Okay.
0: Here's all I had a few thoughts, but they're gone now because they were in the context of the heated conversation
2: that you guys were
0: having.
2: We're not talking until you tell us. So.
0: You two lock in like a couple of chinks playing ping pong, and you cannot slide in between the two of you.
1: Next, we're going to talk about the Jap gaze.
2: It gets a little manic, doesn't it, between the two of us?
0: Yeah, you know why? Because, you speed up,
2: yeah,
0: you fire back faster, much like the ping pong game.
2: Yeah.
0: Before you know it, you're about 20 feet behind the table and you're jumping when you hit the ball. It's crazy. You two should just sit down somewhere, like
1: just
0: a cafe, and just order something and just get it out,
1: man.
0: We
1: should get a Central Perk with the friends and just talk about feelings and how we're all in love with each other.
0: That's right.
1: Are the friends not running out of people to screw? They have all screwed each other.
0: Haven't they all impregnated each other at this point?
1: Yeah, they're all about 42, 43 at this point. They still live in those apartments and hang out at Central Perk.
2: Yeah, it's going from friends to
1: if they have jobs.
2: To losers. It's just...
0: Right. Yeah, no one got married. Nobody started a family. Nobody got a condo.
2: A job.
0: Nobody got a job. Everyone just has been a perpetual holding pattern for the last 10 years.
2: Everyone is junior college or just post-junior college, and that's it.
1: They look good, though.
0: But they're stylish, yeah. Patrick?
4: Yes?
0: You're 14?
4: Yes, sir.
0: Kathy Griffin. You want to join her gay army?
4: No, but I have a couple of friends who might.
0: Yeah,
1: this
0: everyone
1: is so
0: knows
1: great.
0: Someone.
1: Everyone's
0: everyone.
1: Got a friend.
0: All right, so what's up there, Patrick?
4: I live in Texas, so I might have been mistaken on this. The lady that told me how this works was kind of sketchy. Last night was y'all's guest, the gorillas?
0: Yes.
4: Okay. All right.
0: Well, hold on a second.
2: He's thinking out loud here. His deal is gorillas aren't there right now.
0: No, but I've had a talk with Damien, can't we get normal names that don't have six pronunciations with our phone guys? They get angry and I mispronounce it. With Tara.
5: Why did you do it?
0: You've got to have people that speak English come on to the show, right? I mean, is Patrick over here, Patrick?
4: I'm over here.
0: Yeah.
2: All right, real quick, what's the question?
0: Do you have a question?
4: Yeah, last night y'all had a caller that, like, walked in on his dad screwing his sister, and y'all just, like, told him to call the cops. I mean, what else could y'all have done?
2: Well,
4: done in that situation, like, right then to...
2: Have you been through something like that?
4: No, but, I mean, I see it a lot on TV these days, and it really scares me.
2: That parents and children would get together?
0: This is Sesame Street or Electric Company? Where do you see this on TV?
4: A little show called Jerry Springer.
0: Interesting. Yeah.
2: That affects
0: you. Yeah. I don't know. I don't know that they're actually doing it. I just think they're...
2: But it happens
0: hillbilly
2: to
0: actors.
2: And people... That doesn't happen outside of severely disturbed family systems. One of the parents has to be a perpetrator, or one of the children has to have been sexually abused by an adult in order for those kinds of boundaries to be eliminated.
0: Imagine Andy Dick's family, a lot of this going
2: something
0: on.
2: Something like that might have been going
0: something.
2: On.
0: Something. Maybe more. Maybe
3: I
0: more.
3: Just wanted to see the wet pink stick.
2: And what we told, him was to call the police if he runs into this again, but to call Child Protective Services, which he had done. He had social services
0: That's
2: out there.
0: Right.
2: They wouldn't believe them. We were trying to think of ways to get the sister to actually cop to what actually had happened.
0: Yes, when the Child Protective Services showed up, right. Michael?
6: Yes.
0: You're 24?
6: Yeah.
0: Your 7-year-old son is making suicidal remarks?
6: Yes. He's talking about, first of all, he has uncontrollable bursts of rage at times.
0: Mm-hmm.
6: And other times he makes the comments, well, I'm going to go blow my own head off or something
2: at
6: like
2: seven.
6: That.
2: Wow. Have you had him seen by a psychiatrist or somebody?
6: We tried to take him to a psychiatrist, and they said that my wife and her ex-husband needed to work out their problems before they even attempted to work on the child.
2: No, that's
0: meanwhile,
2: not what
0: he kills
2: that's,
0: himself.
2: Yeah, that's not what they said.
0: No, he's not
2: that's
0: gonna
2: not,
0: kill himself.
2: That's also not what they said.
0: Oh, really?
2: No, there's no way.
0: Okay.
2: This child is in severe distress and needs help.
0: Well, wait a minute.
1: And this guy's just mad at the ex-wife. You think you're trying to blame her?
6: What's that?
2: I just think they didn't want to hear whatever was told to them, or they didn't get an adequate evaluation, one or the other.
1: Yeah.
0: People misinterpret things all the time.
2: Why do they?
0: I don't even want to get into that story, but I listened to the Pat Benatar song, Hell is for Children, today in front of a girl who thought that Pat Benatar was saying that children should go to hell.
2: Right.
0: And I had her convinced that that's what she was singing about, and she went with the entire thing. And at the end of it, I said, that Pat Benatar's evil. And I said, that's right. She thinks hell is for children. It's a long story, but people interpret things the wrong way sometimes. So, hey, Michael.
6: Yes.
0: Don't you think the kid, I know Drew's going to jump in here, but the kid wants attention. The kid is not getting attention.
2: There's too much chaos going on for sure. But he has now been sort of hardwired into a state where he's hyperactive, he's having outbursts of rage, his mood is completely unstable. And for a child to even be able to understand self-destruction suggests really...
0: No, I thought about that when I was a kid.
2: Seven? Not at seven.
0: Yeah.
2: Nah.
0: I thought about that.
2: Not at seven.
0: I knew about it.
2: Maybe 10, 11, 12, but not 7.
6: What I figured is that he'd had to have heard that someplace before.
2: Yes, he would have, but still, it suggests real serious stuff. And, the earlier intervene, the better.
0: Who's he saying it to?
6: Just he'll say it to me or his mother.
0: Well, he's wanting something, too, when he tells you. I mean, he's wanting someone to act and someone to show him something. You understand?
6: Yeah.
0: So you got to do something. I mean, listen, we're arriving at the same place. I know what Drew's very upset by this, but he's telling his dad about this, which means he's saying, do something.
2: Yeah, I need help.
0: Pay attention to me. Do something. Do something for me.
2: Help me feel
0: Stop
2: better.
0: Stop fighting
2: help
0: amongst yourselves. Yeah. I think, too, when families are very chaotic, the kid at a certain point says, hey, what about me? You guys are so busy screaming at each other, drinking, worrying about your bills, your marriage, and everything else. Hey, over here. I got problems of my own, and this is the way to get them to take a look at those problems. And good, look at them. Mm. What's the matter, Drew?
2: Let's go to break.
0: Oh, please, what's up with you?
2: It doesn't work the way it works in the adult system. This is almost more like a seizure disorder in this age group. I mean, you have to think more about uncontrolled biological discharges.
0: Right.
2: That's really what you're dealing with here.
0: Well, what's he going to do?
2: He may even have a seizure disorder. I mean, there's all kinds of things that can be involved with this. And so it's not a rational process the way an adult. There's no objectification, there's no abstraction.
0: Why
2: himself.
0: Is he telling him he wants to commit suicide?
2: Because it's coming out.
0: Why isn't he killing himself?
2: Because he's seven, and he will.
0: All right, all right, all right. We'll be back. Hey, everybody. That's a nice pop hit there. Who is this? I like this.
5: Sum 41.
0: Sum 41. Cranking out the catchy hooks one after the other. Kathy Griffin is our guest tonight. Phone number 1-800-LOVE-191.
2: Isn't that good?
0: Drew's...
1: What happened? You spill?
0: No, he smacks a mic with the coffee mug.
1: Oh, okay.
0: He usually punches the mic. This is...
2: Wait, I can't even recreate that.
0: But it's Drew, it's interesting. You're like evolving like a chimp where you're learning to use tools to smash the mic now.
2: And making tones with them.
0: For all the years, he would smash it with his hand, but now he's learned to use tools. He whacks it with a rock or a coconut. Kathy Griffin will be performing every Saturday in March, and that is going to be, it'll be her stand-up show. It'll be an hour-long show?
1: Yeah, it's about hour 15.
0: And if you've not seen Kathy Griffin in person, you must, I repeat, must go out and see her in person.
1: Oh, it is a treat.
0: She'll be at the L.A. Gay and Lesbian Center, and it's $20, and that's on which streets again there, Kathy?
1: It's on McCadden,
0: yes.
1: Just off Santa Monica.
0: Right, right. Oh, that's
1: it's
0: there,
1: like a block
0: yeah.
1: east of Highland, I think.
2: It's right by the Hollywood Center Studios.
0: Yeah.
1: Yeah.
0: Yeah, it's right in there.
1: And
0: a lot of folks walking around that section of a lot of transvestites in that area.
1: They love that area.
0: Yeah,
1: they
0: I like
1: really
0: to.
1: You can get a nice high-heeled pump in that area.
0: To keep it real, I'll go down to the Sizzler there and join in on the Bunch of Lunch with mm-hmm. a lot of the transvestites and
1: the
0: folks that have had the gender reassignment.
2: Good time. Mm-hmm.
0: Yeah. Yeah, that's a mojo bar there, I'll tell you what. Dan?
7: Hey, hi.
0: Hey, you're 16?
7: No, I told him I'm 17, but, oh well, Adam,
0: okay.
7: You're so hot.
0: Great, yeah, thanks.
1: Wow!
0: Yeah.
1: Do you have a new member?
0: Yeah.
7: Yes, you do.
1: Sweet!
0: Joining Kathy's gay army?
1: Welcome.
0: Yes. She's gonna send you out a bumper sticker and a peachy-like folder.
1: And a hug.
0: And a hug.
7: Oh, thank you.
0: Yeah. Yeah, what, that's your only, no question, you just want to join the army.
7: Oh, yeah, basically.
0: This would be a great precedent to set. I mean, having a gay army,
1: yeah.
0: Don't you think?
1: And let me tell you something. Those troops would be mobilized at all times, ready to shop.
0: Right.
1: Ready to decorate.
0: Or boycott.
1: Ready. Yeah, a lot of boycotting,
0: right.
1: A lot of political statements.
0: Right.
1: An excellent, very specific agenda.
0: These are folks who don't have kids at home and are ready to march, have a parade
1: yeah,
0: or
1: demonstration.
0: Yeah, but
1: there's also a lot of gay adoptions. That's what's bringing Rosie right out.
8: I can
1: out of the closet.
8: They can do it.
0: Oh, yeah.
8: You can do it.
0: Yeah, she's Rosie's got herself a book coming out.
1: Yeah.
2: All about this?
1: Yeah.
0: Well, it's just about...
1: Where have you been, Grandpa? Rosie's out.
0: Her. Yeah.
1: Because of the gay adoption issue.
2: Issue?
1: Yeah, it's against the law in Florida for a gay couple to adopt, and Rosie's had it. There's a kid in Florida she wants, and she's going to get it. Don't even try to stop the power of lesbians.
2: Alien,
1: they,
2: watch out.
1: Yeah.
0: Yeah. All right there, Dan. We'll send the
1: Are you sure he doesn't have a question or anything?
0: No, he doesn't have a question.
2: Right?
7: No, not really.
2: He seems disappointed.
0: Dan, you're calling
1: Dan,
0: from Oregon?
7: Yeah.
2: You have to inspire your troops.
0: You need to mobilize the gays in Oregon to join up with Kathy.
1: Right.
7: We're pretty mobile up here.
0: Fantastic.
1: Oh, okay.
0: All right there, buddy. Thanks for calling
1: Nice to meet you, Dan.
0: Yeah.
1: He sounded like he had an issue.
0: You know, we were talking about Oprah during the last break.
1: One of my obsessions.
0: One of my favorite things to do is to walk over the newsstand and say, gee, I wonder who made the cover of Oprah's new magazine this month. Shocking. It's Oprah.
1: I know.
0: It's Oprah for the fifth month in a row. Yeah, amazing. Yeah. Then you come out with a magazine, and it's your magazine, and your goddamn picture's on the cover every single month.
1: Nobody else. And at least Rosie lets, you know, Fran Drescher in there or something.
0: Right. Nobody has a problem with that. That doesn't seem...
1: Not Oprah.
0: A little narcissistic to folks at all.
5: A little.
0: Putting your big fat mug on the cover of every single issue. Adam, not enough that your name's on it. Got to put the mug on there every month. Adam, you're 17.
8: Yeah, how's it going?
0: What's
8: Adam,
0: up?
8: Drew, you guys are awesome.
0: And Kathy. Dear friend.
8: You guys are all awesome.
1: Right on.
8: You guys have been entertaining me for so long.
0: Thanks. Man. What's your question?
8: I was wondering, if you're smoking, like, a bowl of weed, like, what the effect is, like, if you, sometimes if you crush up some Vicodin or something and put it on top there and actually smoke the Vicodin with that.
1: First of all, you use the word like too often.
8: I'm sorry. I'll work on that.
2: He's high right now. It's hard for him.
0: What would smoking Vicodin do?
2: I don't know if it even volatilizes, so I don't know if you get anything from that. I'll tell you what, if you're screwing around with Vicodin...
0: What's volatilize?
2: Turn into smoke. That the chemical will be released in the smoke.
0: Well, you know, it's weird.
1: Adam, why don't you use big words like that? I like when Drew uses big words.
0: It's a turn on. He went to this place called College.
1: What?
0: Yep. They
1: what
0: got
1: a dream,
0: they got like eight of them around the country, and you got to get in. You got to like know someone. I think your dad had to go there or something, or you pay him or something. But anyway, they go there and they talk about these things all the time, and then they memorize them, and then they leave, and then they tell
1: awesome
0: them to you. Yeah.
1: I like
0: sexy.
1: Love that. Like,
0: but Drew. You can smoke coke. You can smoke speed, right?
8: Yeah, but
2: they have to be volatile. I mean, you have to make a free base out of the cocaine in order for it to volatilize or
0: right.
2: turn it into a crystal.
0: Right. Pack. And what about speed? How do you smoke that? You can just sprinkle
2: ice.
0: No,
2: that's you can do a little bit of that.
0: Oh, yeah. I mean, I heard you could do that.
1: You're the one that 20 minutes ago hated speed.
0: Yeah, I hate
1: now
0: it.
1: Now you want to cook it up with an almond.
0: Yeah, a little sprinkled on a bud. That's your bad cake. But, I mean, and then what about heroin? Can you smoke heroin?
2: Mm-hmm.
0: What do you have to do
1: I know
0: to
1: that
0: do
1: from
0: that?
1: Watching Gia on HBO.
2: Mm-hmm.
0: Do you have to do something with that? Or?
2: It comes in a form that's smokable.
0: Oh, all right.
2: And I don't know if Vicodin is smokable, but the fact that you're messing around with opiates, though, means that you're graduating. You're not going to, the pot must not be working for you anymore.
8: Yeah. Like, is it any worse for you, like, any more addictive than if you actually take it?
2: Not that I'm aware of, but now that you're messing in the opiates, you got big problems. They're profoundly addictive. That's what happens with marijuana. It stops working after a while, and people then graduate to the speed or opiates.
1: Why do the marijuana people argue that so much?
2: Argue what?
1: I mean, I don't mean to be a prude, but I'm just saying people that are pro the legalization of marijuana and say that marijuana never hurt anyone. Are there studies or not that show that marijuana does lead to taking harder drugs?
2: It doesn't lead to it. It's that when it stops working, they start looking around for something else.
1: And does it stop working in everybody?
2: Absolutely. And sometimes it takes 20 or 30 years, though.
1: Okay.
2: And that's why they get
0: everybody
2: say,
0: who's into their own ass argues vehemently for it, like the people that are into bondage always argue about what a healthy outlet it is and no one gets hurt.
1: Mm-hmm.
0: Gay guys always say they don't check out nude guys when they're in the locker room at the health club.
1: Hey, back off the army. All right.
0: Well, sorry, but look, let's just face it. You know, and the guys who smoke a lot of weed argue all the time that it's a natural herb and it's this
1: right.
0: and that. Look, it's not that bad. I think it should be legalized. So does Drew. But let's not sit here and argue with a straight face. It's not going to affect your life in a negative way if you're getting baked every day.
2: Article just came out in JAMA today showing profound cognitive impairments in long-term marijuana users, to the point where it would necessarily impair their interpersonal, social, and employment.
1: What's JAMA?
2: Journal of the American Medical Association.
1: I like Mirabella. That's a good book.
0: In Pittsburgh,
2: Oprah's in the front of JAMA this month.
0: She made the cover. She bought JAMA and put herself on the cover every month.
1: Holding a nice basket of flowers.
0: Yeah. In Pittsburgh, it's pajama. All right. Thank you. Hey, you want to work that in your egg?
1: Yes, I'll take it. It's my closer.
0: Thank you. It's a PA there. Dana?
9: Yeah, hi.
0: You're 18?
9: Yes, I am.
0: What's up?
9: Hi, I have had a boyfriend for over about a year now. I've had great sex with him for the last year, had no problem orgasming.
0: Mm-hmm.
9: I moved out to school in September, last saw him in about December, continuing, like, awesome sex. and I started taking some, like, diet pills and stuff. And he came and visited me this last weekend, and I just could not orgasm.
2: What are the diet pills?
9: First, I was taking Zenadrine. Didn't have much, like, effect with that. But then I started taking Hydroxycut. And I've had, you know.
2: What's Hydroxycut?
1: I don't even know what that is.
9: Yeah. It's supposed to be an energizer.
2: It says energizer or anything like that. It's Ma Wang. It's ephedra. And that's speed, basically.
9: Really?
2: Your body converts that into speed, and that will affect all kinds of things, including your orgasm function.
9: Really?
0: Mm-hmm. Really?
9: I didn't know that.
1: Why do you think you're fat? Why do all teenage girls think they're fat?
0: Well, she's fat because she eats too much, and
1: doesn't
0: it?
1: You know what,
0: Oh, I see
1: Brittany?
0: What you're saying.
2: You're fat.
1: Keep a lid on it.
0: Oh, I see. Why do you think you're fat? Now, why are you fat? I see what you're asking. You put the emphasis on the wrong.
1: Although you're not even 1 pound overweight and you're taking the damn diet pills. And I took them too, and they're such a road nowhere. All that I was, I would take diet pills and I wouldn't eat for a day and I'd be really proud of myself, and the next day I would be starving and eat twice as much food.
9: That's all that happened. I take them more because I am overweight, but I'm, like, really healthy. Like, I can run 4 or 5 miles a day, but I just...
1: You're going to have a heart attack if you take speed and run.
2: Yeah, ephedra is very difficult on your cardiovascular system.
9: It is?
2: Oh, yeah.
1: Yeah.
2: Oh, yeah.
0: Well, how...
2: These are people, you know, when the young people are found suddenly dead. You know, that this
1: yeah,
2: is
1: right.
0: How overweight are you?
9: I'm about 165, 170.
1: How tall are you?
9: 5'8".
0: Yeah. Listen, but here's the deal. That's pretty tall. But that's your shape. I mean, here's the message.
1: That's not clinically overweight, right, Drew?
2: No, this is what the point Anna's making. This is her. This is her shape. This is her body type. She's big boned, they'd say. You know,
0: I think women are killing other women with this notion that you can change your shape.
1: Absolutely.
0: You can modify it to a small degree, but everyone think back on everyone they know and everyone they did know. How many people have changed their shape much, as opposed to the number of people that are perpetually on a diet, that are talking about going to the gym, that are talking about making a move with their body, that are watching these tapes or getting Tybo or watching these late night infomercials or buying all this crap? Who do you know whose physical shape has changed since you've known them? I mean, Drew, has Ann's shape changed? Has your shape changed? Has mine? We've known each other for 7 years now.
1: Not mine.
0: You'll fluctuate 8 pounds this way and 8 pounds that way. I'll go from the 185 to 195 or something in that range.
1: Me too.
0: Look. Mm-hmm. Well, you're over two, sweetie.
1: I'm going to go on the zone. I mean it.
0: Andy Dick is Andy Dick.
1: Andy Dick's wavers between 95 and 98.
0: Shaped like a mop handle. The point is you kind of are what you are. And it's like, you know... It just drives me nuts. I don't know why this bothers me more than other people, but you'll see people with, like, big calves. You know why they got big calves? Because they got big calves.
1: Right.
0: Or guys with big forearms. It's like having a big nose.
2: Yeah.
0: Yeah. Should we talk to Carl Malden? Should he come out with a video about how to have
1: his
0: a big nose?
1: On a diet?
0: Yeah, it's
1: no,
0: like,
1: but it is those infomercials. It's like the abdominizer, and then they convince you have these quote problem areas, you know, and that you can change them.
0: Well,
1: and you can't.
0: You know, it's funny. I was just watching Survivor the other night, not tonight, ironically, but I watched the rerun, and you got like 16 totally different people, all different races and sexes, running around in shorts. And you see very clearly everyone just has a shape. And some guys work out and their arms are a little bit bigger, but for the most part, everyone's got their shape. And these poor women who are perpetually 5'8 and 165 will be that way their whole life. That is their shape.
1: Because there are very few women on television and in magazines that are 5'8 and 165. The problem is there's one shape on television.
2: Right.
1: It's pretty much the Friends. That's the shape.
0: But the problem is they lead you to believe through the infomercials and through the books and the diet stuff that you can look like that.
1: Right.
0: And you can't if that's not your shape.
1: Right.
0: And just like your nose ain't going to change, and neither is your chin. You're going to have to go under the knife. And even then, if you're a woman who's haunchy, I mean, if you're a woman who has some hips and an ass on her, that ain't going to change.
1: Tell me, sister.
0: You see,
1: I got the liposuction, and I went right back.
0: You go to the gym. You did?
1: Oh,
0: really?
1: I had a lipo nightmare. In fact, caller, listen to me. I did diet pills. I would go to diet pills and do aerobics class, and then I could feel my heart rate going crazy. I thought I was going to have a heart attack. I got liposuction. I got so much liposuction. I got, like, toxicity. I had to go to the hospital. It was a nightmare. I wrote a big article about it in Glamour magazine. But anyway, they said, okay, now you're going to have this flat stomach from lipo. It totally went back. Really? The way you get a flat stomach is from doing sit-ups. And even then, I may never have, like, a perfectly flat one, but, I mean, it sort of depends on the exercise. And then they said they could actually change the shape of my legs. They didn't change the shape of my legs. My legs went exactly back to how they were in, like, 4 or 6 months. And then, actually, when I started running, that changed the shape a little. But, I mean, it's not like I went from having short legs to having long dancer legs.
0: Right.
1: You know? But, I mean, I take it from me. I got the lipo from my waist down. And everything went back. Hmm. It doesn't work. I swear. I will talk to any plastic surgeon until the cows come home. Liposuction does not work. And nor does diet pills.
0: Carl?
1: I am not a cow. I hope
0: no.
1: that.
0: No. Kathy's hot. I don't know why you're even getting
1: thanks.
0: Into that.
1: Take it back.
0: Well, you've always had a hot body.
1: Well, you know, but it wasn't hot enough. I felt like it wasn't hot enough, you know, and I fell into that actress thing, and I was having wardrobe fittings every day, and they were like going, ooh, you can't, ugh. All right, if you can't fit into the 4, that means we're going to have to get a 6, and acting like 6 was this huge, giant size. And I remember thinking, oh, that's bad if I'm a 6, right? I better be a 4 or a 2.
0: Hey, you've always been...
1: I was thin. I got the rack. I got the whole package. But I was convinced that I had to have it done. I had surgery, and it was a nightmare. It was ridiculous.
5: Nice rack.
1: Thank you.
0: Carl?
10: Yeah.
0: You're 17?
10: Yep.
0: What's up?
1: And I suppose you think I'm fat, Carl.
10: Take it back. Hey, I got a couple questions for you, actually.
0: Uh-huh.
10: The first one was, what's the best way to get rid of a hickey?
2: We don't know.
1: Well, you have to go back to the 50s when people did them, first of all.
2: Yes, when it actually happened. There's really no, it's just a bruise and it has to heal, that's all.
10: That's what I figured.
0: What about ice? Would that help?
2: I don't think so. Maybe
1: heat. See, a girl should wear concealer cream.
2: Yeah, and
1: a turtleneck.
0: I'll tell you what'll hide it is one of those Nicorette patches. I did that once. It's a big old huge Nicorette patch right under my jaw.
1: Who gave you a hickey?
0: Jimmy.
1: Oh.
0: But I don't want to talk
1: so
0: about
1: passionate.
0: It.
11: We had that caller about a year ago, and they said that they put a spoon in the freezer.
0: I know, frozen spoon.
1: Nobody should be getting hickeys.
10: No,
1: hickeys are painful
10: either.
1: And angry.
0: Yeah, what are you doing getting hickeys? Oh, you're calling from Alaska?
10: Yeah.
0: I guess it's just hitting that, right?
10: Yeah, we're behind the times.
0: Yeah. There's these things that will be coming around the corner soon called bell bottoms.
10: Now we already got them.
0: Oh, yeah. What about the raccoon coat? Is that came and went
1: Charleston.
0: There? The Charleston.
10: Yeah.
0: Lindbergh, is he
2: what's your other question,
0: Atlantic?
2: Carl? Your other questions?
10: Yeah, I'm on Paxil 40 milligrams.
2: Mm-hmm.
10: I wanted to know if I was allowed to drink while I was on that.
2: Not heavily.
0: No. Well, but it's not going to kill him.
2: Well, you're 17. If you're using alcohol at 17 significantly and you're needing Paxil, you got to discuss this with the doctor. Just be honest with him or her what you're doing.
10: Right.
0: All right there, buddy?
10: All right.
0: What's it like in Alaska right now?
10: The cold hellhole of the U.S.
0: Really? Is it dark all the time?
1: So you need Paxil?
10: It's not dark all the time. It gets dark around 6.
1: That's dark like here.
10: From that until...
0: When what time of the year does it get dark at 10 at night?
10: At 10 at night? Oh, about August.
0: Oh, okay. All right. Why do I get squeezed over like a goddamn bar rag to get a half ounce of information out of everybody?
2: Again, it's that grandiosity.
1: That's not what he called the talking club.
2: Like, his thing is, well, when is it light at 10 where you are? Why don't you know that?
0: When I asked him about getting dark at 10 o'clock, his whole thing was, his tone was like, what are you
2: he's
0: about?
2: Confused yeah. because...
1: This isn't what I had in mind.
2: No, he's confused is that he doesn't understand it's different parts of the country.
0: Oh, he doesn't?
2: No.
0: He was not born in Alaska. Carl?
10: What?
0: Did you... Hey, look, don't give me any attitude. You were born there?
10: Yep.
0: Oh, sorry to hear that.
10: Yeah,
0: I thought people just got shipped there, like Rikers Island or something. I didn't know they actually were born there. I thought it was like kind of like a gulag, you know?
2: Elba.
1: Are you in any of the calendars?
10: Am I what?
1: In a calendar.
10: In a calendar.
1: I thought Alaska had hot guy on pipeline calendars.
10: No, we don't have hot guys.
0: No.
1: Are you a mail order groom? Because you got to get out of that life. I mean, that goes
2: nowhere. Did you know that it doesn't get dark at 10 o'clock anywhere else except up there north in Alaska?
10: Yeah, it's dark all the time here in the wintertime, pretty much.
2: So you can't even...
0: But isn't it wintertime? Is it not? I mean, we're coming out of the winter.
2: Why isn't it dark all the time now?
10: Yeah, but like the midwinter, like January especially, January and December, we're dark about 3:30 in the afternoon all the way up till about 10, 10:30 in the morning.
0: Wow.
2: Okay.
10: And it's about 10 below, 20 below.
0: Okay, you got to get out of that pit.
10: I got to get out of this pit.
0: That's right. All right there, Carl.
10: All right, thank you.
0: All right. Boy, he's scaring me. I'm glad he's in the last place. Stay there. Okay. Alaskan people are scary. What's scarier, the people that were born in Alaska or people that go there?
1: I find the gays from Alaska to be delightful.
0: Oh, yeah.
1: Their coping skills are excellent. And they really keep the hickeys down to a shout.
0: They got, you know, moved to Alaska. Oh, I don't want to get into it. All right. We go too many directions in this show. Chris?
5: Yeah.
0: You're 17?
5: Yeah.
0: What's up?
5: I was just wondering if there is really 600 calories in sperm.
1: Oh, no. I know what this is about. He's trying to convince the girl it's good for her.
2: Right, and her mom is telling her. Her mom is telling her it's 1,400 calories.
5: You read it in Cosmo magazine.
1: Oh, that is toxic. Burn it. That magazine is life ruining.
2: No,
1: Cosmo.
2: It's about 6 calories.
0: What's a Big Mac have?
5: I have no idea.
2: It's have 400 or so.
1: A Big Mac with jizz?
0: It'd be like 6.
1: Maybe 1,200.
0: Well, side of jizz for Duncan.
5: What?
0: Yeah, all right. No calories there, Chris.
5: All right.
0: But put it this way.
1: Oh, so now she has to swallow.
0: Put it this way, Chris. If sperm has 600 calories, then a Snickers bar would just have to have several million.
5: Uh-huh.
0: I mean, wouldn't it?
5: Yeah.
0: Yeah, okay, thanks. Anyway, how does that work? We got to go to break. But the whole calorie thing, you know, like you're eating some, TV dinner and it says, you know, it's got 850 calories in it or 1,000 calories or whatever the hell it's got. I don't know. And then you run on one of those treadmills till your nuts fall off and
1: right.
0: It says, you burnt 63 calories.
1: I know.
0: I think, wait a minute, that's horrible
1: that
0: math. Like,
1: right.
0: I almost killed myself. I sweat a bucket. I've been running my ass off for an hour and I worked off like 2 peas from the TV dinner. There's something screwed up with that math.
1: Not even the pecan pie square.
2: Well,
0: yeah.
2: You're burning thousands of calories automatically every day. And when you have exercise, you increase muscle, which burns calories, and you increase your metabolism, which continues to burn calories.
1: I want more bang for my buck,
2: stop working
0: I'm
2: out.
0: I'm saying.
1: I want to work out and burn like 50,000 calories.
0: You run your ass off on a treadmill, you end up burning 110 calories, and then one croissant is like 245. Well, how does that work? That's no payday. That doesn't work for me. Well, work that out, would you?
2: I will.
0: Thank you.
1: I heard it's about fat grams anyway.
0: Kathy Griffin is our guest tonight. Dear, dear, dear friend. We'll be right back after this. Hey, everybody. It's Loveline. I'm Adam Carolla. That's Dr. Drew over there. Phone number 1-800-LOVE-191.
2: Well,
0: Kathy.
2: Again, the show interferes with our conversation.
0: There was a spirited conversation about airline miles.
1: One of my favorite topics ever.
0: Jeez, who knew you were so passionate about airline miles?
1: I have very strong feelings.
0: Evidently.
1: Yeah.
0: She goes on.
1: I know how to use them. I know when not to use them. I know peak periods. I know promotions.
0: She goes on websites.
1: There's a whole website. Right.
0: Like-minded nerds about traveling.
1: Right.
0: And
1: all tips. Sometimes I'm mad at Continental for a while, and I just say, screw it, I'm going to Alaska Air.
0: Yeah, but...
1: You know.
0: Yeah, but you go back.
1: I know, but I'm very upset about the conglomerates. I'm very upset about people think it's a good thing that American United buy all the small airlines. It's a terrible thing for the consumer.
0: Right.
1: Terrible.
2: Why?
1: Because they run the show.
2: Yeah, but they're all going to those Canadian jets. It's all good.
1: It is?
2: Adam and I had to fly on some of those prop planes a few back.
1: Well, no, I'm just saying it's too bad that TWA was absorbed by American. Yeah. And
0: you know,
1: I say go
0: let's heal some baby. You know what's funny about this show? It's turned into a stand-up routine with no punchline, though. Everyone just sits around, like, we all sit around and go, let me tell you about these conglomerations. American hooks up with United hooks up with Connell, and you know what? I'm pissed off because it's not fair to the consumer. And you're like, everyone's like, you think, all right, here comes a joke.
1: Right.
0: No, we're talking. This is not a segue to do some stand-up, ladies and gentlemen.
1: This is the view.
0: We're actually talking about airline miles. And Drew offered to buy mine now.
2: Kathy,
1: you can't buy your airline miles. That's illegal.
2: You can't transfer
0: pennies on the dollar.
1: What you would have to do is you would have to call and purchase his ticket for you through your miles, but you can't sell him your miles. Like, he can't call and say, can I use Drew's miles?
2: Right.
1: Sorry.
0: I'm ready for it to pull some sort of FAA badge out any second now.
1: You two are going down. You're under arrest?
2: Sean, 30.
12: Hi, how you doing?
0: Hey, you're 30. What's up?
12: Hey, I have a question. What's wrong with women swallowing? It's protein, calcium, everything woman's body needs here. Is there a health problem to this or anything?
0: No, it's just they don't seem to find it pleasant.
12: Well, I don't know down in California. Up here in Oregon, it's just, hey, they like it, man.
1: Really? They do?
12: Yeah, I'm serious.
1: Up here in Oregon, they like it.
12: They do, too.
1: Really? Yeah. What do they love about it? Do they love the pea taste or the sour milk taste? What do they like best?
12: I've had Dr. Mimsy gives them a real rush. It's a real rush.
1: It's a rush, really.
12: Yeah.
1: Interesting.
12: Yeah, I'm serious.
1: No, that's an interesting take on it.
0: It's a rush for them to vomit.
2: Yeah, I was saying near vomiting is quite an interesting thing.
12: Maybe sushi's popular up here. I don't know. But, hey, it's good for them, isn't it?
1: This is one of these guys who thinks women taste like fish. Yeah. I guarantee you.
2: Yeah, Sean, it is not definitely not good for them. Definitely not.
0: It's not.
2: If there is, you know, the more serious STDs, sexually transmitted diseases, are transmitted by the swallowing part.
0: Yeah, but you have to have one too, right?
2: One STD to give, yes.
0: Yeah. All right. Let's.
1: I didn't know that it was a statewide policy in Oregon for women to love it.
0: Oh yeah, that's how
1: they
0: you get in the state.
1: They love it up here.
0: Yeah.
1: They get a rush. That's my favorite thing. They get a rush.
2: It.
0: The swallow state. Hey, Dave, you should see their license plate. I have a proposal for some of the new license plates.
2: State bird.
0: He drew everybody.
1: By the way, United flies direct to Eugene. 25,000 miles.
0: David?
2: Does not.
0: All right. Shut up.
1: Where's the stopover?
2: San Francisco.
0: Nerd.
1: Oh, bastards.
0: David.
13: Yeah. Oh,
0: yes.
2: Oh, it's Alaska.
0: Yes, 27. Go ahead. I'm sorry.
13: Yeah. I saw your physique like on a whole bit, like, I don't know, it must have been like a macho thing, and like, you know how you're saying, like, you eat all this cake and like you eat whatever you want?
1: Who are you talking to, Adam?
13: Yeah, Adam.
0: Oh. Did I ever say that, Drew?
2: Well, we eat a lot.
13: Yeah, you just
2: we eat everything that comes before us.
13: Yeah, well, the reason why Adam's able to do that is because he probably has pretty good genetics to begin with. I mean, he's like, what, 6'2", like 185? I mean, I have to pretty much bust ass to get the 185, and I'm 6'4".
0: I gotta join Kathy's gay army pretty soon with this this beautiful wafy physique.
1: It is delightful.
2: You're thin, Dave, is what you're saying, right?
13: Well, yeah, but my metabolism was like moderate. See, I'm more meso, but I have slightly endo traits, like fat traits. I mean, I could get a gut, but I could lose it in try a month. But
0: hold on, I'm riding him.
13: Like perfect, man. You could just get ripped in like 3 weeks if you want.
0: I'm riding as fast as I can. Yeah. Well, listen, hey, you know, David, thank you very much for
1: Adam. I think he met someone.
2: He's talking about endomorphs and mesomorphs,
0: mesomorphs.
1: I thought he was talking about opera.
2: Ancient crazy.
0: I thought he was gonna start getting into the Zoftic stuff.
1: Is he in the army or not? That's all I want to know.
2: No.
0: I appreciate
1: another tough sell.
2: If I spy.
1: What are you showing your physique on the man show? Are you doing pole dances?
0: Yeah, we did a, remember there's a show?
1: Did you shave for that?
0: No, there was a show called, G-String Divas or something that was on like
1: HBO
0: for a while that we enjoyed. We did a little send-up of that called, Jockstrap Divas. Oh, Drew saw that.
2: Yeah, it's very funny.
0: Yeah, Jimmy and I play male strippers. We have a problem.
1: Jimmy was in a G-string?
2: It is such a...
1: That makes me feel I have cheeks full of jizz. I'm running to the bathroom.
0: Yes.
1: Not that I don't adore him, because you know, that guy's a honey. That guy is a doll.
0: Cheeks full of jizz was Drew's Indian name. A lot of people don't remember that.
2: Indian guys.
1: All hail.
0: Yeah. Ivy?
14: Hi.
0: Hey, what's up?
14: I have a problem with a boyfriend, ex-boyfriend.
0: Mm-hmm.
14: He isn't getting the hint that I no longer want anything to do with him. I try talking to him civilly.
2: Wait a minute. He is your ex-boyfriend, or want him to be your ex-boyfriend?
14: He is. I used to live with him. We've probably been together about 2 years.
2: So you've broken up, you've separated, you've left the house. He gets all that, but he won't leave you alone.
14: Right. And, I mean, we still talk.
2: Why do you talk to him? Why?
14: I was being nice.
2: Being nice is being cruel to him.
14: Yeah.
2: And being nice is being good to yourself, so you don't have to see him be uncomfortable. You don't have to feel like a bad person, whatever it is.
0: Do you have any feelings at all for him anymore?
14: No.
2: No, you got to just cease contact completely.
1: I've totally dated guys like her. I just want to say that.
2: Yeah.
0: Guys like her.
1: Yeah, guys like her.
2: They're trying to let you down easy.
1: Yeah, and they want to be nice. They want to think they're nice.
2: Yeah.
1: But they hurt.
2: Yeah. You're really being unfair to him.
14: Yeah, he went. I was talking to him totally as civilly as I could, and he was in front of my house. He just freaked, and he walked away, and I went in my house. You know, I closed the door, and my sister was in the house, and he comes back and bangs on my door, and I opened the door, and I, you know, all my neighbors outside, so they saw him, but he, like, punched my mailboxes.
0: Yeah. Guys punch stuff.
2: Watch your car, too.
14: Oh, I know. I just bought a new truck. If he comes near my new truck.
0: Okay.
2: Well, listen, you got you. Listen, if he will not.
0: You're calling from Brentwood?
14: Not out here. I'm not in L.A. I'm
0: calling. Good. I was going to say, this is a Beverly Hillbillies kind of thing going on. The truck and the boyfriend. Yeah, you're calling from, like, Brentwood, South Carolina, right?
14: No, it's about an hour out of San Francisco.
0: All right, but it's not the Brentwood that OJ lives in.
14: No.
0: Okay.
2: All right,
0: good.
2: You just
0: it wasn't,
2: need,
0: wasn't
2: you,
0: connecting for me.
2: Cease contact. If he doesn't behave himself, you call the cops. That's it. You just
0: all right.
2: Bring the consequence to bear.
0: Nothing worse. I mean, I know, Drew. I know it's you know, we're guys, so maybe we're it's hard to be objective here, but the pain of a 19, 20 year old jilted male. Is cannot be equaled in nature.
2: I was thinking about on the way driving, and I was thinking of myself as 21, and what just a pathetic creature. I mean, you just get, first you get zeroed in on stuff, and you can't let go.
1: What's the most pathetic thing you did, like with a jilted girl, when you were that age?
2: Just I did this sort of I didn't do any punching
0: beat
2: things.
0: Beat the crap out of the mailbox.
2: Did the well, not letting go, not hearing it. Like.
1: Did you ever do drive-bys?
0: Oh yeah.
1: Gosh.
0: Of course. And I mean, I think we all know, Drew, what are you doing here? Wait, don't move. We all know, please.
2: My goal is, in fact, to raise my son so that this never happens to them.
0: Well,
2: that's one of my goals.
0: The best way to do that is to kill him on their 16th birthday. Is that what you're talking about?
1: No, it has to happen to them.
0: My,
1: otherwise,
0: my
1: they're going to be 30.
0: My goal. Yeah. You got to wrap them in that packing material too,
2: the
0: so they never get bruised. Yeah, wrap their brain in bubble wrap. But is a guy and Kathy? I mean, everyone in this room has been screwed over a thousand times. I'm sure, maybe
1: I
0: a thousand.
1: I doubt that either one of you have done stuff more pathetic than me at that age. I really.
0: Oh no!
1: Oh, you're
0: no,
1: so cool. There's no way. There's no way.
0: No way. No
1: oh,
0: way.
1: Throw it down. Bring it. What do you got? What do you got, big man? Come on, pole dancing hottie.
2: See, this stuff's hard even to bring out because you forget about it intentionally.
0: And,
1: see? That's the first sign that you didn't do anything that bad.
0: Well, the thing, now here's the thing, too, is it was so, like, immensely painful. It doesn't even translate into something that is that spectacular. It was just so brutally,
2: now,
0: sort of
2: sitting,
0: inwardly
2: you,
0: painful.
2: You sitting on the stairs of that sorority crying, that was pretty bad.
0: I was not. How? Hold on.
1: That's awesome!
0: How dare you? How dare you, sir? I was not.
2: Well, listen.
0: I was not sitting on sorority steps crying.
2: You were inside there.
0: I was not. The girl was a sorority girl.
2: Yeah.
0: And I had some bad times with her. And was in a funk for about 2 or 3 years after she... After she dumped me and horribly, horribly depressed. It did not care if I died and all that good stuff. But it never really translated into any, like, crazy outburst. It went over the house a few times. Found a soiled condom under her bed when I was looking for my softball. That was the excuse I went over to her house.
1: Really? I lost my softball.
0: Don't! No.
1: I have to have it. Maybe it's under the bed.
0: No.
1: What is this, a used condom?
0: I got my mitt. I left my mitt over at her house.
1: How old were you?
0: I was
2: 30.
0: 6 months ago. No, I was probably 22, something like 21.
1: And you were playing softball regularly?
0: Oh yeah, that's my goal still. I mean, I try to play as much as I can. And my mitt was over at her house, so I.
1: All right, I don't know when the last time a guy left his mitt at my house was.
0: I mean, picture this: you're horribly in love with somebody. You're obsessed with them. It's been, by the way, it's been a good 6-8 months now.
2: They've broken up.
0: Well, that she dumped me, yes.
2: Oh.
0: It's unfair to call it breaking.
2: You're still doing the driveway. You're still thinking about it all the time. You're still depressed.
0: I'm still. Yeah. She has actually moved once since this time, and I'm still horribly depressed and still, like, just clingy and trying like hell to get her back. And I go over to her house, and it's way out there, and her sister answers, and she's not there, which is another thing that's horrible when you go for that, like, surprise attack, and the person's out of town. And your heart, and you just go, oh,
2: feel like grinding.
0: And you
1: gotta face the humiliation of the sister.
0: I said, I'm coming in, I want my mitt. And she said, all right, go in and get your mitt. And I went into her bedroom, and I found my mitt. And then I said, where's my softball? And I started looking around for my softball. And I thought, well, maybe it rolled under the bed or something, you know, with the duvet and whatnot. I flipped the duvet cover under there. I take a look. Soiled condom.
1: Are you sure it wasn't one of yours? Oh, no, she moved.
0: Soiled condom.
2: Good time.
1: Wow.
0: Yeah. And you know what it's like trying to play ball with a soiled condom, by the way? I had to
1: useless.
0: I had to fill it with sawdust and play with it.
1: Mm-hmm.
0: Could never get it out of the infield.
1: Wow.
0: Oh, I want to kill myself when I go back. But as a guy, here's what I'm saying, Kathy. I believe, as badly as you've hurt in your life over this, and we've all hurt over this, I think guys even have a more horrible biological thing that goes on with that.
1: No!
0: At 20.
1: You are
0: at 20.
1: Wrong. Yes. Because women
0: How
1: at that
0: dare
1: age
0: you try to take our pain away from us? How dare you dismiss our pain?
1: Fine, you can have your mitt back. Because women at 19 and 20 are, especially in their social circle, are defined by whether or not there's some guy out there who loves them.
0: There's a
1: and
0: guy in every
1: nobody,
0: corner who wants to F you, though.
1: Big deal.
0: And we have this stink of failure all over us.
2: And that's it. You're screwed from then on. You can't get, no one will come near you.
0: Let me tell you, I could have, and I say this with all due respect, could have banged the bejesus out of Kathy at any given time in my life, except for that 6 months after I was dumped and had that stink of failure on me.
1: Thank you. I'm sorry. Excuse me. You're not welcome. You could have banged the bejesus out of me.
0: Thank you. John, you're 18. What's up?
2: Wait, no, we got to go to break.
0: Oh, we got to go.
1: That is appalling.
2: Hold on, John.
1: John,
0: we're going to take a break.
1: Be with me. John.
15: Okay.
0: We're going to take a break there, John.
15: All right.
0: All right. Hold on. Kathy Griffin is here. Should have banged the bejesus out when I had the chance, and we'll be back. Hey, everybody. It's Loveline. I'm Adam Carolla. That is Dr. Drew. Kathy Griffin, dear friend, is here tonight. Going to be at the L.A. Gay and Lesbian Center, which is on
1: McKinnon
0: in Santa Monica.
1: In Hollywood, off Santa Monica Boulevard. Every Saturday in March.
0: Right, right.
1: It is. It's crawling.
0: Go there Saturday night. Join her army, and let's see if we can power through some calls.
1: The lesbians there.
0: John?
15: Yeah.
0: You're 18.
15: Yeah. Kathy?
1: Yeah?
15: Got a big question for you, but first I want to talk to Adam. I'm sorry.
1: Okay, go ahead. No, he's hotter.
0: Yeah.
15: That guy who called earlier from Alaska?
0: Yeah.
15: You didn't warn him about the mullet?
0: Oh, there's a lot of mullets going on there?
1: Still?
15: Well, I mean, if they're still behind...
0: Oh, it's coming. It's coming. Yeah. Yeah, but bell bottoms had just blown into town, so I didn't... And I figured the mullet was a good 8 years off.
15: So it's too early to warn people about the mullet, though.
0: That's true. There should be an early mullet warning. I wish I'd gotten one.
15: All right, but Kathy?
1: Yeah?
15: Now, I wanted to ask you a question about, in the terms of your illustrious career...
1: Right.
15: Has anybody ever tried to take advantage of you and try to get you to pose nude at any time?
1: Not even close. I swear to God. I think I went on one audition when I was like 17 or 18. I just moved to LA, and there was like, it truly was, I don't even know what publication I read it in, and I went, and there was like some sleazy, really old guy. He was so old that I remember feeling very safe. And I met him in like a hotel room.
0: Ooh.
1: And I just honestly, that's really how naive you are. And that's why, like, when you hear about like Desiree Washington, the girl that Mike Tyson raped, and people say, how could you be that stupid? When you're an 18-year-old beauty queen, you really think you're going to visit Mike Tyson and he wants to talk. My hand to God, like the stuff I did when I was 18, just as an actress and desperate to work, was so naive. It was unbelievable. And that was like as close as it came. But no, I mean,
0: anyone do that chicks of comedy kind of thing? I mean,
1: what do you mean?
0: I think this guy was asking more about adult life. I mean, established career stuff. You know, chicks of comedy in Playboy or something like that. Has there ever been anything like that?
1: No.
0: All right. Well, listen. All right, but you don't want me going, no.
1: No, please. I should say it.
0: Are you high? Better keep her close
1: not
0: on.
1: A lot of men don't want to see me naked because the line is around the block.
0: Yep, the gay army goes around the block.
1: They are in formation right now.
0: Adam?
15: Yeah.
0: Yeah. You're 18.
15: Yeah. Earlier I was in the spa with my ex-girlfriend.
0: Mm-hmm.
15: And the condom ripped. I didn't realize until I got in the truck and we were leaving.
1: Don't!
0: Yeah, got to take it away from them hot rocks.
15: I was wondering, you know, what are the possibilities of her getting pregnant? I guess she had her period 2 weeks ago.
2: You're right on schedule. You got to get that morning after pill tomorrow.
15: What do I do to get that?
2: 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Actually, about 80% if you do it tomorrow.
0: Is Riverside in California?
2: I believe
0: so. I hope not.
2: I'm sorry.
0: God help us, I hope not.
2: It's in Bakersfield, isn't it?
0: Oh, that's not in California, is it?
2: Well,
0: all right. Myra? Oh, Hi. You know, Anderson, tell me I got to tell Kathy about my invention about taking the tampons. And,
2: oh, yeah.
0: But,
1: oh,
0: know,
1: yeah, what is this?
0: I don't know. Now I feel bad. It's tampons that have been, what were they soaked in?
2: Vicodin.
0: Vicodin.
1: What?
0: Valium, Prozac, and whiskey. They sort of mellow the gals out during that time of the month. When they're at their worst.
1: You put it inside your...
0: You put it in you, and it's kind of... Yeah, but it's like a slow-acting, time-release type

0: supposed to give you electric shocks, supposed to build your abdomen.
1: Yeah, nothing could be more of a load of crap than that damn thing.
0: Could that cost you a heart attack and taking weight loss pills, too?
2: No. It won't do anything.
3: Weight loss pills can cause
1: just
3: a heart attack.
1: Just taking the weight loss pills will give you a heart attack. Just taking the weight loss pills can give you a heart attack.
0: Oh, okay.
2: Hey, Myra?
0: Yeah.
2: Those things do nothing.
3: They don't work.
2: They do zero.
3: I tried them. They don't work.
2: I saw a whole special on them.
1: You'd well, be better off. 20 years, they come around again.
2: Better off strapping a toaster oven to your belly. All right?
0: Okay.
2: Does nothing. Don't buy that. You know, well, here's how what they do with those commercials. They do two things. One, they say, along with exercise and diet.
3: Mm-hmm.
2: Well, okay, no S.
3: You're done.
2: I mean,
3: right. What exercise and diet, you're done.
2: Yeah,
3: you don't need the
2: work
3: pills.
2: Out all day and eat nothing but broccoli flour. I'd say you don't need to strap. You don't need to strap that gizmo to your belly. But the other thing they do is they go. Researchers at such and such university claim the beneficial effects to electrical stimuli, muscle, whatever. And yeah, that's true. If you're an athlete and you've injured, you know, you blew out your knee or something, you're trying to recoup faster, you'll get on some apparatus that's $250,000 in a professional setting, and it'll do something. But it's not made in China. It's not cranked out of crappy PVC plastic and sent to your house for $59. So they say this type of technology works. Yes, but not yours.
1: Mm-hmm.
2: That's the part that they leave out.
3: Mm-hmm.
2: Not the one you're going to get. The one they use over in the medical center in the Raiders training camp. Ryan?
4: Hi.
2: And even that don't work that well. You're 17.
4: Yes, I am.
2: What's up?
4: I was just calling because my girlfriend just broke up with me.
1: You're gay.
2: Mm-hmm. You want to join the army?
4: That's all right.
2: Okay.
4: See, she wants to still have sex with me, but she also wants to have sex with other people.
2: Good times.
3: It's like Temptation Island.
2: Yeah.
1: Did she actually say sex with you or just sort of see you?
4: Sex.
1: Hmm.
2: Are you, you're not a virgin?
4: No.
2: You don't sound like a guy who's been breaking off a lot of tail. Yeah, why did she break up with you?
4: She just didn't want a boyfriend, basically.
2: Yeah, is she a troubled person?
4: Well, she doesn't seem to, like to go down the, straight.
1: This is a bogus call.
2: Yeah. Don't believe you. Sorry, Brian. Ryan.
4: No, I'm serious.
2: Nah, I know, but you're lying. That's the problem.
3: How do you know?
2: I just know. He's not in it.
4: I'm serious. She just broke up with me. I'm serious, like, an hour ago.
1: How long were you with her for?
4: I actually started dating her on Tuesday.
2: All right,
3: now I'm with you. Now I'm with you.
2: I started dating on Tuesday. It's now Thursday.
1: By the way, 3 in the morning where he's calling from.
3: Oh, okay. All right, fine.
2: All right, bogus. Yeah, he wasn't, he just...
3: He's totally kicked out of the army, by the way. We do not stand for that.
2: No.
3: It's about honesty and support.
2: We'll have no liars in the gay army. Mm-hmm.
1: His penis is bogus.
2: All right. Drew, let's take one more of what he said there, buddy. All right. Elsie?
5: Hi.
2: Hey, what's up? You're 31.
5: Yeah, after I had my first child, I've had two. I had cesarean with both of them. My stomach is, I don't know, I want to call it like a pouch, like it's saggy.
2: Yep, you got to get the abinator.
5: Well, that's why I wanted to call you guys, because I've been thinking, you know, about plastic surgery, because it doesn't seem like setups or anything is going to make it.
1: Well, there are procedures that can correct that, but...
2: why don't you try that first, though?
1: Yeah, certainly do the other stuff first.
2: Try the diet and the sit-ups and see what happens.
5: Well, but, okay. I mean, what I was told is that my stomach muscles were torn apart.
1: You actually have that? You have a hernia?
5: Well, they said it's, like, real, real close to a hernia, but they told me that my stomach muscles are completely separated.
1: All right. That's called a ventral diastasis. That does actually need to be repaired.
5: Okay. So, is that something plastic surgery-wise?
1: Yeah. Actually, any surgeon can do that, but you might want to, since you're looking for a plastic result, you might want to have a plastic surgeon take care of it.
2: All right, Elsie. Take care of yourself. We'll take a break. We'll be right back. Everybody, that's the show. Where did the show go?
3: Flew by.
2: Flew with my dear friend Kathy Griffin,
1: who will be
2: at the LA Gay and Lesbian Center, which is off of

0: McKen in Santa Monica in Los Angeles every Saturday for the rest of March doing her fantastic show. I'm going to go out there and check it out.
1: Well, I'm going to count on it.
0: All right. All right. We'll talk. Okay. Well, I'll give my publicist.
1: You're in the army or you're not. You choose.
0: All right,
1: you're either
0: join.
1: With my show or with the terrorists.
0: You're right. You're right. You're for Kathy or against it.
1: Yeah.
0: All right. I want to thank Damien for doing a great job on the phones all week. Look at
2: you're
0: that.
2: Gay.
0: Pathetic sack sitting there. I want to thank Tara, don't call me Tara, goddammit, for doing a great job on the phones. I want to thank Lauren for coming in and doing a good job in producer Ann's absence. And producer Ann for doing a great job all week. And, of course, Anderson for working those magic fingers.
3: Thanks a lot, Dr. Drew and Adam.
0: So until next time, this is Adam Kroll for Dr. Drew and Andy Dick saying mahalo.
1: But then there's a lot of drooling and there's a lot of oops that spilled out. But I'm not going to just have cheeks full of jizz.
4: This has been Love Line. 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The producer for Loveline is Ann Wilkins-Dingle. 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

0: What do we have here?
1: Oh, yeah. Oh, yeah.
0: Mommy! 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
7: That was
6: you.
7: No, no.
6: 1-800-LOVE-191, everybody.
7: All right.
6: Had to make the mic noise for him.
7: That was just moving on that mic. I didn't see. Listen how sensitive this thing is. See, it's kind of rocking.
6: Mm-hmm.
7: See?
6: Okay. No guest tonight. The guest is the love that is found between the two hosts. It's me and Drewski over here.
7: Speaking of that love, what happened to my pad? It's part of the problem here.
6: Oh, your piece of your piece of carpet?
7: Right.
6: To quiet things down?
7: Yeah.
6: Well, it was a good idea, so Westwood One would have none of that.
7: Okay.
6: Haven't you seen the signs with the innovation and then the slash going across it? It's right at the front door here, Drew.
7: Mm-hmm.
6: All right, tomorrow night, Kelly Who's going to be in here from the, it is Who, isn't it? From the Scorpion King. She's the hot chick in the Scorpion King, so we'll talk to her tomorrow night. And coming up, Cake's going to be in here, who we really, really enjoy.
7: Yeah.
6: All right, let's go to the phones.
7: All right, I'm ready.
6: Yes, Drew?
7: Yeah.
6: Mm-hmm. Mm-hmm. Randy?
8: Yes.
6: You're 32?
8: Yes.
6: What's up?
8: Not much. Hey, love you guys. Listen, I'll cut to the chase. I was wondering what the early warning signs of a girl who might be sexually abused or have religious hang-ups or whatever that might not ever be interested in sex. Nothing I love more than a girl that's really into sex. And I got a stripper friend that when I sent her a nice little email about going to bed, she froze up and stopped calling me back. And now she's calling me back, but she's like, oh, you don't know me.
7: Well, what do you mean a stripper friend here? You mean somebody that was at a strip bar that talked to you a lot?
8: No, yeah, I met her. She was a dancer, and when you start your relationship with a table dance, and then, you know, the natural thing is to want to, you know, to lead the sex pretty quick. But
7: no.
8: Maybe I jumped the gun.
7: No, okay. Randy, you got a complete and total misconception about the relationship between you and a stripper. You are a cash register.
8: Oh, I understand that. No, I know that.
6: And she is a cash register.
8: I understand that at a strip bar, fantasy meets reality as long as your pocketbook's running. But no, this is when she's calling me at home and we're emailing, we're making plans to meet, and she says she, you know, and maybe I'm still naive. I don't know, but.
6: Well, look, how did you get her email address?
8: She gave it to me. She gave me her home number, and you know. All that.
6: You've been talking to her. How long's this been going on?
8: A couple of weeks.
6: Yeah, how come you guys haven't gone out?
8: Well, we made plans, we were supposed to go out tonight, but she took sick.
7: Magic.
8: Yeah.
6: Shocking.
7: You
6: know, maybe,
7: and you started talking to her about sex before you'd ever had a date with her?
8: Well, I mean, you know, it's. I sent her a nice email and made reference to it. It wasn't asking her for sex, you know, and some, you know.
6: Yeah, she's not interested, Randy.
8: You reckon?
6: Yeah, I reckon.
8: But what
6: who is this? Which one of the Cartwright brothers is this? Little Joe or Hoss?
7: Hoss goes to the strip bars.
6: Oh, yeah, Hoss. I don't know. Little Joe gets around, too. She's not interested, I reckon.
7: Yeah.
6: That's what's going on.
7: What's another warning signs if someone is not into sex?
6: Well, let me tell you the warning signs. You're not getting laid. And number two, you're not getting laid. Those are. You want the third or. You've got a good idea where this is heading?
7: Yeah, I can see where that's going. But
6: I've been emailing her for a month, and we're not going out. We're supposed to go out tonight, but she took sick. So
7: she's in the sex trade, basically.
6: Yeah.
7: Not into sex. Okay.
6: Yeah.
7: She's got issues. Yes, Randy. Yes, that's a sign she's got issues.
6: Randy's smart, though, which is she's not banging Randy, so she's not into sex.
7: Right.
6: By that definition, almost every woman in North America, I'm going to say every woman is not into sex.
7: That because they're not banging Randy.
6: That's right. Not into sex.
8: You reckon?
6: Yeah, I reckon. Porn stars are not into sex because they ain't banging Randy. Tara?
9: Yes?
6: You're 22?
9: Yes.
6: What's up?
9: Thursday night, I spent the night with my boyfriend, and we had sex like 8 times within like 7 hours. Mm-hmm. And then I woke up Friday morning, and I was itchy and red down there, mm-hmm. which was obviously understandable.
7: Obviously. Yeah. Yeah, who wouldn't be?
9: Later on that night, Friday night, I started spotting blood. Mm. And then I woke up Saturday morning, and I was still spotting, and it wasn't like normal blood. It was like a different consistency than my period blood. Mm-hmm. And my period was like 2.5 weeks ago, so I'm like, it can't be my period. Well, it's gotten heavier, and now I'm thinking that it is my period, but would continuous sex like that cause bleeding?
7: Any sex can cause bleeding.
9: Really?
7: Yeah. So mid-cycle bleeding is not uncommon. Are you on any medication?
9: No.
7: Okay. And you got to be careful. Sometimes things like an ectopic pregnancy can occur, and that can cause bleeding. But it's usually just sex itself. But usually, just immediately after sex, you'll notice the bleeding. So the fact that it came a little later is somewhat, a little more of a concern.
6: Seven times in 8 hours?
9: Yeah.
6: Wow.
9: Very promiscuous. I had another question.
6: Is that promiscuous after?
7: No.
6: When you start going to number six, like if you cut off at four
7: promiscuous
6: in a night.
7: Does not mean mm-hmm. active with one person.
6: It's not numbers, it's numbers of partners.
9: Oh, I know.
6: You know what I'm saying?
9: And that leads to my next question.
6: Hold on. How come there's almost no satisfaction in any kind of explanation on this show? Do you think she knew what we're talking about at all?
7: Oh, I know. I know.
6: I don't think she knows what we're talking about. Tara?
9: Yeah.
6: All right. Anyway, you know.
9: What are the psychological signs of being an nymphomaniac? Because
6: get nailed seven, eight times.
7: There's no such thing as nymphomania. It's not a term that is applicable anymore. Sexual addiction, sexual compulsivity is really the way it's thought of now. And if you were sexually abused at one time, if you have
9: I was.
7: Yeah. And being sexually abused, and particularly if you have a sort of an alcoholic biology, you tend towards addiction or alcoholism, that plus the history of sexual abuse seems to combine to cause a real compulsion, a trajectory towards being compulsed around sex. And that needs to be treated. That can get to be pretty serious.
9: I'm sorry?
7: That can get to be pretty serious. It can start to have consequences, and it often needs to be treated.
9: I mean, I lost my virginity at 21 last year in September. And, like, since then I've had, like, 16 different partners.
7: And you were sexually abused when you were how old?
9: When I was, like, 5, 6, and it was, like, for 2 or 3 years.
7: And then you were kind of shut down to sex until 21?
9: Yeah, I was, you know, my stepmom and my dad were really strict. I never had sex in high school. I never did anything. And then
6: who abused you?
9: These two kids that lived across the street from me when I was growing up living with my grandma.
7: Wow.
6: Wow.
7: How old were they?
9: Just a little bit older than I was.
6: Why were you living with your grandma?
9: Because my mom left me when I was a baby. But I just got back in contact with her and things were good.
6: Yeah. Oof. Well, they're good now, but you got a little making up to do.
9: Oh, yeah. I'm happy. I was going to call you guys because I was looking for her and I couldn't find her, but she found me.
6: Oh, well, it's good that she found you.
9: Yeah.
6: What, she wanted to borrow some money?
9: No.
6: No.
9: No, she wants to get things right with me again.
6: Okay. That's good. Mm-hmm. Good. All right. You need to get a little therapy, baby. You've had a lot go on in your
7: life. Absolutely.
9: Yeah.
7: This is something that really does. You're developing symptoms now. It should be dealt with.
6: All right. Heather?
1: Yes.
6: 24.
1: Yes.
6: What's up?
1: Me and my husband are wondering the best position to get pregnant in.
6: Wheelbarrow.
7: The one in which he ejaculates.
1: So, him sitting in the car listening to Loveline and me laying down in bed naked is not going to work.
7: No.
1: No. All right.
7: No. Well, I did say the one unless he ejaculates. So
6: yeah.
7: He has to ejaculate inside you.
6: Yeah, it's got to be in you.
1: Yeah.
6: You can't do it on the floor mat of the car and then go ahead and funnel
1: it. He's addicted to Loveline.
6: Wow, that's good.
1: All right. Well, we love you guys.
6: Well, hold on now, baby.
1: Oh.
7: Don't go away.
6: I ain't going to let that crazy cackle get off the line. She, you know, she laughs like Arnold from Happy Days.
1: All right, now.
6: All right, babe. Now, how's it going over there?
1: Pretty good.
6: You guys want to have kids?
1: Yeah.
6: Do you have any? You have some from
1: have
6: a
1: one.
6: Previous relationship?
1: I have
6: shocking! Shocking!
7: How old? 10?
1: Uh-huh.
7: He's 10?
1: 10.
6: Shocking. True. How is it that I knew with that crazy laugh there had to be another kid?
7: I don't know, but let me scrape you off the floor.
6: All right. Yep. And now, how's it going? What's your husband?
7: You've got to make her laugh some more.
6: Don't put pressure on me, Drew. I don't respond to that. What's your husband doing for a living?
1: What's he doing for what?
7: Well, I thought you were in bed at home. You're at work.
1: I'm at home. I'm out in the car.
7: Oh.
1: We're listening to Loveline.
6: Uh-huh. What are you doing there? What's going on?
1: What do you mean, what's going on? Oh, the wind's blowing.
7: Oh, interesting.
1: We're out in Minnesota sitting in the car listening to Loveline.
6: Okay.
1: Like we do every night.
6: You guys, you don't have a house?
1: Yeah, we have a house.
6: Yeah.
1: But we live in the basement part. We don't get you in quite good.
6: Oh, wait a minute. Are you telling me that you go out to the car for reception?
1: And, yeah.
6: And conception?
1: Just to hear Loveline.
6: Now, let me,
1: the only station that doesn't come in good in the basement, man.
6: Thank you. Let me ask you this.
1: What?
6: Is someone else living in the house, or do you just have really low self-esteem?
1: We have a run of the whole house.
6: Right. Oh, okay. But yet you choose to live in the basement?
1: Well, it's a half basement, half...
6: attic?
1: Yeah. No.
6: I'll see if I can trick her. Yeah.
7: Made her laugh, though.
1: It's like built into a hill. So half of it's underground, technically, if a tornado came, okay?
6: Uh-huh.
1: We'd be safe. But we have a whole back... the whole back of the house is like doors and patios, just like a normal house.
6: Okay, baby. Well,
1: so,
6: God bless you two for going out in the car.
7: Yeah.
6: And,
1: we love you guys.
6: Yeah.
1: Thank Very
6: you.
1: Entertaining.
6: Yeah.
7: We need to get you a radio that you can put upstairs.
6: Yeah.
1: It's just different in brick houses, man. If you lived out here, you'd know.
6: Yeah, I know that brick.
1: And the rockin' station is the only station we cannot get.
6: All right,
1: we just get all that junk.
6: Yeah, it's rough. Out here, I get every goddamn Mexican and religious station there is.
1: We don't get any Spanish.
6: Aye! Don't worry, baby. You will. You will soon because they're moving that way.
1: All right.
6: Just like them killer bees from Africa. They're making their way.
1: Yeah, sure.
6: All right.
1: We'll freeze them out.
6: All right, listen. It's true. They'll hit those Mexicans with a blast of cold air and send them back to the border. That's what we should have done, Drew. All right, Heather, I don't know what her question was. It's to have sex in the car, right?
7: Right. Or whatever.
6: Or whatever.
7: Together. They need to have sex together.
6: That's right.
7: At the same time.
6: Need to be in the same room. Brett? Brett is 29.
7: Caller who goes by Brett.
10: Brett.
7: Whoa.
6: Hello?
10: Hello? Yes, hi.
6: Hi.
10: I'm Brett's girlfriend?
6: You're Brett's girlfriend.
10: Yes, hi.
7: Hi. What's happening?
10: Well, me and Brett, we have a problem. I have no sexual drive whatsoever.
7: How come?
10: And it really bothers him. It doesn't bother me. I'm a stripper, so 99% of us have no sexual drive.
6: Yeah, you sound hot.
10: The thing is that it happened that I've been having this problem for a long time, even before I started dancing. I've been dancing for like 3 years now,
6: mm-hmm.
10: and even before I met Brett. It seems like that 3 or 4 months into a relationship, my sexual drive kind of dies on me.
6: Mm-hmm.
10: I've been on medication for depression. I was on Luvox and Prozac, but it was like 2 years ago.
7: You're on nothing now.
10: Nothing now. I don't do any drugs. I don't even drink. Never smoked pot in my life. But it feels like I'm safe.
7: Are you Norwegian or something? What is your accent?
10: I'm Russian.
7: Russian.
6: Wow.
8: You reckon?
6: Yeah. I'll tell you, I said it to Drew almost every night. Takes all kinds. Takes all kinds. How much money are you making as a dancer?
10: Oh, on a lousy night?
6: Yeah, on a really horrible, lousy, non-average
10: night. Probably
6: $25. $25. And on an average night?
10: On an average night, between $150 to up to $250. On a really good night, if somebody's very drunk and I'm very sociable, up to
6: $500. Wow, that's another. Totally nude or topless?
10: Just topless.
6: Just that.
10: Yeah, and I'm not a very sociable person as it is.
6: Mm-hmm.
10: And I was listening to a lady on your show. She said to just have sex, you know, if he wants to just have it. That's the thing. If I don't want to have it, I'm not going to.
6: Right.
10: It hurts him a lot because...
6: I know, but...
10: He's like, what, am I lousy and bad? And he's the best thing that ever happened to me in my life.
6: Remember the advice, though, about wanting to, you know, just having sex, even if you didn't want to try to kickstart your vagina.
10: I don't know why I don't want it. I've never been abused in my life.
7: You've never been abused?
10: Never been abused. When I was, like, 16, I was one big walking hormone. I was born in 24/7.
6: Isn't being from Russia abuse?
10: No, not really. I came from a Jewish family, so I never really suffered.
6: Well, I'll tell you,
7: that's the other kind of abuse, isn't it?
6: If I had a nickel for every Russian Jew stripper I've spoken to tonight, I'd be a rich man. But, when did you come to this country?
10: Over 8 years ago.
6: Hmm. Okay. Well,
10: it's not that I'm just dancing because I like it.
6: Right. No. So, no abuse.
10: No abuse. I've never been on drugs.
7: But now, you said you experienced yourself sexually early in a relationship, right?
10: Early, yes.
7: And then
10: it seems like 4 or 5 months into a relationship, it's just my sexual drive dies. Completely.
7: What do you think changes? What happens at 4 or 5 months?
10: Nothing. That's the thing. Nothing changes. I mean, a relationship only gets better.
7: And why does that? So why does a good, closer relationship become non-sexual? Why do those two things not go together for you?
10: I don't know. Like previous boyfriends that I had exactly the same problem, and that's why I was breaking up. That's why.
7: Are you still attracted to men?
10: Yes, very.
7: Okay.
10: Very.
7: But not this guy.
10: Him.
6: No, she likes him.
7: No, but are you attracted sexually to other men is the question. The point is she's trying to sabotage.
6: She's into this guy.
7: She's sabotaging him.
6: Why?
7: Because she can't stand intimacy.
6: Really?
7: Yeah.
10: Mm-hmm. Never slept with a woman.
6: Hold on. We don't know her name, so I'm going to call her Russian Jew stripper.
7: Number one. Number 12 we talked to.
6: Russian Jew stripper number one?
10: Yes.
6: Number one. Are you sure you're not trying to sabotage this relationship?
10: See, I am married. My husband is in Russia. I haven't seen him in over 2 years.
6: Hmm.
10: And pretty much headed for a divorce because I'm really not into a long-distance relationship.
6: Well, Russia's
10: not so
6: far.
10: It never work out.
6: Oh, okay. All right.
10: It never work out.
6: All right. Well, hey, listen, Drew, between the language and cultural barrier, I'm not sure if we're going to get to the bottom of this one.
7: I just think that she shuts down sexually as she gets more intimate. Sex is some sort of tool for her that she manipulates with, and she has arousal, and that sort of feels good to her, is gratifying to her, but when it becomes part of a relationship, it disconnects.
6: Right. All right. And listen, she said that she was listening. Who was in here last night?
7: Yeah,
6: Fat Mike's old lady,
7: Aaron,
6: was saying that, ladies, if you ain't in the mood and it's been a few weeks, just hold still. Let your man give you a nice raping. I don't think she used the word rape, but technically
7: she said you'll get into it if you let yourself.
6: Yeah, and she said, I know that's what she said, but I don't feel like it. I know, but that's why you need to hold still.
7: But some women can't. It's like trying to...
6: I know.
7: Do something just...
6: I know, but think about all that stuff that you've had. I have that about work.
7: Imagine you were completely full. And food, you're so full you're nauseated. Food look unpleasant to you.
6: Yeah.
7: And somebody said, hey, if you start eating, you'll want to eat again. You want to eat some more.
6: I could still pound something. You brought over some popcorn shrimp.
7: All right.
6: I'd pound that. All right. Melissa?
11: Yes?
6: You're 27?
11: Hi, thanks for taking my call. You guys are great.
6: Thank you.
11: Okay, I have got quite a problem. I live in a pretty small town, and I haven't lived here very long. And I have two friends, and they're a couple. And lately, the guy has been kind of hitting on me, and now it's come around that the girl is too, and they're trying to get me involved in a threesome.
6: Mm-hmm.
11: And I don't know how to handle it.
6: Well, how do you know these people?
11: It's just pretty interesting. He was actually my boyfriend about 10 years ago.
6: Huh.
11: And,
7: didn't you say you just moved to a small town?
11: I'm sorry?
7: Didn't you say you just moved to a small town?
11: I just moved here, but I lived here when I went to high school.
7: I see. Okay.
11: Uh-huh.
7: All right.
11: Yeah, and
6: you moved back home to Bakersfield.
11: Kind of.
6: Yeah, who could leave that tropical paradise?
7: Oh,
8: you reckon?
6: Yeah. Oh.
7: the trade breezes go through the
6: It's beautiful. I'm surprised no one's written a song about Bakersfield.
11: it's just the most beautiful place.
6: Doesn't Jimmy Buffett have a song about Bakersfield? I'll tell you, if Jimmy Buffett went to Bakersfield, there'd be a song. Yeah. Hey, all right, so you went back to...
7: Baker Street, you figure maybe...
11: I'm not in Bakersfield, I'm just a little north of there.
6: You went back to take care of Grandma.
7: So you're in Delano, so what else?
6: Yeah, this is going to be trouble.
11: Yes.
6: You understand?
11: So what I'm wondering is, I mean, part of me kind of gets drawn towards the chaotic and wants to go for it. But really, honestly, I've had enough counseling to know that I don't want to do this. So now I need to know how do I not get involved in this.
7: Just don't do it. Listen, if these people give one crap about you, they will maintain the friendship in spite of your unwillingness to engage in something that they want to do. It's like... You're a kid and you want to go to an amusement park and your friend didn't want to go. You'd reject them as a friend because they didn't want to do what you want to do that you thought was fun?
6: Absolutely.
7: No.
6: Oh.
7: Unless you had one purpose for this couple, and that is to be used in a threesome, and they lose interest in you when you won't comply with their exploitation.
6: Well, more like they had one purpose.
7: Right, that's what I meant.
6: Yeah. Didn't come across that. Sorry. But, yeah, we knew what you meant there, Drew.
7: Yeah, sure.
6: Yeah, I'm where were all these people when I was growing up?
7: When you wanted to be part of a threesome?
6: They want to film an orgy, and I don't want to do it, but geez, I don't know how to say no. It's as if they'd invited you to their grandparents' ranch in Ojai, and you didn't, you know, you just didn't feel like going, and you felt sort of badly because they'd put up an extra, pulled out the Murphy bed, and you had a whole cottage set up for you. Jesus Christ. Basically, just, you know, they want to get it on.
7: That's what I use it,
6: yeah. That's why they're kissing up.
7: That's
6: right. Yeah, well, why would an old boyfriend be coming around with the new girlfriend? You know what I'm saying?
7: Yeah.
6: Would there be any use for you at all? And why would the new girlfriend permit you hanging out with the old girlfriend unless there was some kind of crazy threesome going on? All right, so... If you don't want to do it, don't do it.
7: Yeah, but don't be surprised if people come back down.
6: Yeah, but if you do want to do it, go ahead. Hey, you're single. All right, we'll take a break. We'll be back.
12: Hello? Who's this?

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10: Now, Mr. Quackshore, this doesn't report at all. I'm afraid these little cookies will have to be out
11: there.
10: Stop being so batty. All it will mean is giving up nibbling beautiful, soft, and succulent girls next for a while.
11: That was all fresh stuff. My body will be done. My mind will fade.
10: One revitalized Red Bull, and you'll be the prince of the night again. You know, Red Bull gave you wings.
0: Now, back to Loveline, KFMA.
12: Hey, yo, Loveline, I'm Adam. That's Drew, phone number 1-800-LOVE-191. And it's back to the phones we go. Patty?
13: Hello.
12: You're 27?
13: Yes.
12: Is a car going through your living room?
13: Excuse me. Oh, no, that's a train.
12: Or is a train going through your living room?
13: No, right next to it.
12: I see.
14: Right next to the living room.
12: Okay. That's bad.
14: Well, that's, yeah. Most of our Loveline College have that, don't they?
12: Yeah.
13: Is the doctor guy there?
14: Yeah, I'm here.
13: Okay. My gynecologist didn't know the answer to this one, and I'm hoping you do. I have a Foley catheter, like permanent. Well, I have to change it, but it's like there for good.
14: Are you paraplegic or something?
13: No, I have diabetic neuropathy.
14: Yeah.
13: My sciatic nerve.
14: Wow, at 27, you already lost your bladder control.
13: Yeah.
14: So when you were a teenager, you refused to take your insulin, right?
13: I didn't get it till I was 17.
14: When you were a teenager, you refused to take your insulin, though, right?
13: I took insulin. I just ate a lot of candy. But, yeah, basically.
12: Just say yes, would you, goofball?
13: Okay, yes.
14: How many episodes of DKA did you have when you were younger?
13: A lot.
14: Okay, that's from not taking. Diabetic ketoacidosis means your diabetes is running completely out of control. I mean massively out of control all the time. And when that happens, you actually damage the nerves and the kidney and your eyes. Are you having vision problems, too?
13: Yeah, I wear glasses and have kidney problems and all that stuff.
12: Oh, baby, why didn't you take your insulin?
13: Because I was a teenager and stupid.
12: Okay.
13: I do now. I have perfect control now.
12: All right.
13: But anyway,
14: and your question is, can you have sex with a Foley?
13: Yeah.
14: I don't think there's any problem with that, really, as long
12: as... Well, how does the Foley work?
14: It's a tube about half the size of this, a soft, like the tubing on a stethoscope.
12: Half the size of this?
14: Like the tubing of a stethoscope.
12: There you go.
14: And it just slides right up into the bladder. It's got a big ball on the end of it that inflates.
12: Is it there full time?
13: Yeah.
12: And it goes right up the coos there?
14: It goes in
13: right next to it.
14: Up in the urethra.
12: Mm-hmm.
13: It's different on girls.
12: Yeah.
13: You know,
12: you guys don't have penises? Cool. Or?
13: Yeah.
12: We have uh-huh. And do you, so you can have sex around that thing?
14: You can kind of pull it up, I would think.
13: That's what I figured.
14: Yeah. I don't think, as long as it's not vigorous, you can't do anything too crazy. However, you wouldn't feel that much if you have such bad neuropathy. Your bladder, lost complete control of your bladder.
13: Well, I didn't see. That was kind of another question. Is they have me on so many medications. What medications can kill your sex drive, legal and illegal?
14: Well, all the illegal stuff has the potential to do that. And if all the illegal stuff, you're diabetic, is bad news, especially the stimulants, especially cocaine.
12: Well, what are you doing, baby?
13: Black and speed.
12: A little speed?
13: And some black.
12: What's the black?
14: Black tar heroin?
13: Yeah.
12: Oh, really?
13: Yeah.
12: You just call that black, huh?
13: Yeah.
12: Oh.
14: Is anybody treating your heroin addiction?
13: I was going to a methadone clinic, but that's even worse than the heroin.
14: Yeah, so you need your heroin. Don't methadone is just another addiction.
13: Methadone's worse.
14: It's worse to get off of. It's a tough drug, but I understand why people have that option. But get heroin addiction treated.
12: Hey, baby, what's going on?
14: Hey, you listen, no way you can feel anything when you're on heroin. You're not going to feel anything.
12: Hey, have you ever thought about suing your parents?
13: Why?
12: They must have done something.
13: Porn?
12: They must have done something horribly wrong.
13: Yeah, God hates me. But that's okay.
12: No. I'm talking about your parents.
13: My parents didn't do anything wrong.
12: They didn't drop the ball along the way?
13: Maybe on my head, but no.
12: I mean, they got a daughter who's, what's she got?
14: Diabetes.
12: Diabetes, and she's not taking her insulin, and she's not monitoring her diet. Now she's on the heroin and the speed and everything.
13: And do they know all this? No.
12: They don't? No?
13: Well, she knows I'm diabetic.
12: They were good parents to you growing up?
13: Good enough, yeah.
12: All right, Patty.
14: No, Patty. No.
12: All right. All right, I don't know. Jesus Christ, Patty's 27.
14: She's not going to live very long. Even if she were not a heroin addict, her chance of giving to 40 would be pretty slim.
12: Really?
14: With the heroin, I understand how we're going to get to see 30.
12: Why?
14: She'll get infections. The diabetics don't have normal immune systems. She's shooting stuff into her veins. I mean, she's got kidney disease. Heroin addicts get kidney failure. This is a total house of cards here.
12: Hey, Patty.
13: Yeah.
12: Are you shooting heroin?
13: Yeah, but remember, I'm diabetic. I always have clean needles.
12: Yeah. What about socially? You got a man?
13: Well, I could have.
12: Yeah.
13: If I can
12: have sex.
14: Well, you're not going to feel anything until you get off the heroin.
13: Well, why not?
14: Because heroin is a numbing medication. That's how
13: it
14: works.
13: It's a painkiller.
14: Right. It's a
13: not a
14: central nervous system depressant.
12: Whew.
13: Yeah.
12: Okay. Patty, you don't have any kids, do you?
13: Yeah, but he doesn't live with me.
12: Okay. Where does he live?
13: With my mom.
12: Okay. Well, Patty, for your, it's a son, right?
13: Yes.
12: Yeah, for your son, why don't you start taking care of yourself so you can be around for a little while to watch him grow up?
13: For the most part, I am. I tried to get off the heroin. I was off methadone for 3 months and in withdrawals the whole time. And so
14: You need to go to a program. You need to be in a facility for a few months.
13: They won't take me because I'm diabetic. There's no way to get off that when you're diabetic.
14: That's not true.
13: You're stuck on it for life. Yes, it is.
14: On methadone, but you're not on methadone anymore. You're on heroin.
13: No, there's no way to get off heroin when you're diabetic.
14: Patty, I detox diabetics every day. Every day.
12: Me too.
14: No problem.
13: I've been looking for a rapid detox.
14: That will be a disaster for you. That will not be a good thing for you. It will also be very expensive. But the diabetes does not in any, just needs to be in a hospital. It needs to be a place that's used to dealing with medical problems. But guess what? Most heroin addicts have medical problems, and we're used to dealing with them. No problem.
12: All right, so she's not going to make it to 30.
14: Not if she doesn't do something.
12: All right.
14: It's a disaster waiting to happen.
12: Okay.
14: That's sad.
12: Well, good times. Good times. Jenna?
2: Yeah.
12: Oh, Jesus Christ. You're 15.
2: Yeah.
12: You want to turn out like that last caller?
2: No.
12: All right, then you listen to me, sweet pea. You're calling from North Hollywood?
2: Yeah.
14: Move out.
12: Move. And I'm talking about tonight.
2: No, okay. I'm planning to move, yeah.
12: Good girl.
2: I had a question for Dr. Drew. How accurate are the home pregnancy tests? Could, like, it be wrong sometimes?
14: Yeah, sometimes, but not very often.
12: Not in your case. Uh-oh. What's that? Some other test that wasn't wrong? Who was that back there?
2: I think it's my mom. Right. She's not supposed to hear what I'm saying.
12: That's all right.
2: So it could be wrong?
12: No. Listen.
14: No, it's going to be right. Assume it's right.
12: Figure it's right.
14: I think it's a pretty good bet.
12: You want to keep trying to talk Drew out of it?
2: Yeah.
12: Hold on. Fantasy answer. Hold on. I'm playing the car.
14: Okay.
12: Home pregnancy test?
14: What? Home? No, there's no such thing as that. What are you talking about?
12: Can they be wrong?
14: Of course. Of course. Those things are just a scam. Are you kidding? Please. A home pregnancy test? In what world?
12: So, like, if it says...
14: All they are is just little fake candy sticks you chew on. Like they're like candies.
12: Will you chew on them?
14: Like bubblegum cigarettes. Same thing.
12: Oh.
14: Yeah. They're always positive. It's just positive.
12: Positive would mean negative?
14: No, it's when you open the container, it's positive.
12: Fantasy answer. Fantasy answer. All right. Hey, Jenna.
2: Huh?
12: If the home pregnancy test says you're pregnant, then you probably are.
2: Well, that's the thing. I'm not pregnant. My sister, which she's 13.
12: Ooh.
2: And I don't know if you guys remember me. I called on Sunday asking about my period.
14: Your what?
2: Remember, I had a question that I still hadn't had my period. So.
14: Right, I do remember you. She was 15, no period.
2: After that call, she told me that she might think that she was pregnant.
12: Uh-huh.
2: So yesterday I went to go buy her those things that they sell in this drugstore.
14: Right.
2: It came out positive.
12: Right.
14: Did you do it more than once?
2: No.
14: Do another one.
2: Yeah.
12: Yeah, that's a lot of money though.
14: Yeah, but do another one. And if it's positive.
2: I actually made an appointment at this teen clinic.
14: Okay, good. Excellent. Yeah. That's good. That's where she needs to go.
12: Yeah. Where do you live in North Hollywood?
2: I live in Santa Clara, Shady Glades.
12: Oh, baby. Let me tell you, when I'm in charge, I'm going to turn all of North Hollywood into a free clinic. I'm just going to put a fence around it. And that's it. I'm just going to hand out clean syringes and HIV test kits and home pregnancy test kits and condoms.
14: Lock the door.
12: Oh, she's out on Santa Clara. That's trouble. That's abuse.
14: It's the depths of North Hollywood.
12: Oh, it's the bowels of North Hollywood. Oh, Brandon?
4: Yeah?
12: You're 14. What's up?
4: I was masturbating with some shampoo 2 days ago, and I think it, dried on my testicles, and it really burned.
15: Ouch!
12: Mm-hmm. I don't think so.
4: Yeah.
12: No.
4: Yeah.
12: No, because you wash your hair with the shampoo, and it runs down your body and over your testicles, and
4: I
12: it doesn't
4: No, burn. No, but I wasn't in the shower. I just used it, plain.
12: Oh, you used full strength? Yeah?
4: Yeah.
12: Well, didn't you use it on your penis?
4: Yeah.
14: How'd it get on your testes?
4: Oh, well, it dripped down, and it's crusted.
12: Uh-huh. What kind of shampoo?
4: It's ice. It's called...
12: Ice?
4: Yeah, that's what the brand's name.
12: I thought that was some sort of mentholatum rub or something, that ice. Isn't that for like...
14: Icy hot?
12: Isn't that for your muscles?
4: No, I have that too, but I don't use that.
12: You have ice shampoo?
4: Yeah, it's called ice, and it's a shampoo.
12: Hmm.
14: All right, well, maybe I've irritated the skin.
12: All right, how about
14: get some Cortade, stop using that, cold water.
4: Okay.
14: Cortade cream, and it's not supposed to be too.
12: Yeah, I believe it. But listen, there are a lot of, almost every guy I grew up with made the mistake of beating off with Prel at some point in their life.
14: Why don't you believe Brandon?
12: I don't know.
14: Well, just what's your impulse?
12: Yeah.
14: Just curious.
12: He didn't really want to know the answer that much, and there wasn't really much of an answer.
14: Yeah.
12: And if you dumped shampoo on your nuts, it might be a little bit irritating, but you would rinse it off, and that'd be about the end of that.
14: My impulse is, Brandon's not 14, he's 11.
12: Yeah, that too.
14: And he's not masturbating.
12: That's good. What year were you born, Brandon?
14: What year were you born?
4: 88.
12: Mm-hmm. Yeah. Mm-hmm. What month?
4: February
14: 20th. 1988?
12: Uh-huh. Does that make him?
14: Mm-hmm.
12: I think so.
14: No, makes him 12.
15: Hey, do you go to what?
14: Makes him 12, by the way.
12: Yeah.
14: Brandon, makes him 12, not 14.
4: No. February 20th, 1988.
12: All right. I'm going to send you out something on your birthday, right?
4: Okay.
12: It's going to be some Vaseline. 14.
15: Hey, did you go to Brandon at Westlake High School, Brandon?
4: Oh, no, next year. I'm in eighth grade right now. I'm going to Kalina.
15: Yeah, see, I went to that school. They're all liars. Me and all my friends jack off liars.
12: Well, that I know, but how do we know you're not lying about everyone being liars?
15: That's just the thing.
12: Yeah, that's it does add an extra element. All right, who cares about Brandon and his balls? He's fine, right?
14: Yeah.
12: All right, let's say hi to someone, then we'll take a break. Joanne?
16: Yes.
12: You're 35?
16: Yes, I am.
12: What's up?
16: I have a question. My boyfriend was diagnosed earlier this year with cancer. He wasn't feeling well, and he went into the doctor. While they were doing some exams, they had taken a mole off his skin to see if he didn't have skin cancer. Well, it turned out on further examination, he has cancer, and he has, like, tumors. He has some tumors, like, on his spine, one on his lung. And my question is, we have sex, and it's unprotected, but I like to give him blowjobs, and I like to drink his semen. And I wanted to know, can cancer be transmitted through the semen?
12: Well, hold on.
14: Fantasy answer.
12: Oh, boy.
15: Fantasy answer.
14: How old? Joanna's 35.
12: She's got about 4 months to live.
14: Oh, my God.
12: Now, we're going to take a break, and we'll get to this when we come back. But I like the fact that she used the word drink.
14: That's a good point. Yeah.
12: You know, as if after a long hike, she could really... pop the cap on some semen.
14: Honey, my Gatorade? No.
12: No, I'm taking semen. Oh, yeah. Yeah, it's nice when it's chilled. It's a nice commercial. Guys mountain biking, snowboarding, reaching for semen. Yeah, it's when beer won't do. Lemonade's a little too sweet. Kind of like that Sunny D commercial.
14: Do the spoo.
12: Do the spoo. I like it, you know, I like it in my coffee. I put a little floater on top there. Not every day, but for special occasions, like a Sunday when I'm reading the paper, I'll do the spoon.
14: Dollop on top of the cappuccino.
12: I'll also empty it into my sports bottle when I'm mountain biking. And sometimes I'll just, you know, pop the cap and spray it all over my face when I'm hot, you know, when I get to the top of the mountain. I'll also splash a little on my wrist. My grandfather taught me that. It brings the body temperature down. We'll come back. We'll find out about Joanne and if she's doing the spoo, and that's giving her the big C after this.
17: Love Line will be right back. So get your problems ready. Ready. Love Line will be right back on KFMA.
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0: Yep, love line, everybody. I'm Adam, that's Drew. Phone number 1-800-LOVE-191. Now, when we left off, we're speaking to Joanne. She's 35. She, her boyfriend has cancer, tragically. But you like to drink his semen.
1: Well, yes. Well, I like to give head. Mm-hmm. And I really enjoy sucking, you know, his penis because he has a beautiful penis. And I really like to drink him. And depending on what he, you know, eats or drinks, sometimes it's really sweet and sometimes it can be bitter.
0: Really? It makes a difference,
1: huh? It makes a difference. It really does.
0: What have you noticed?
1: Well, like the last few weeks when he would come, he wasn't coming that much. And I would always tease him, oh, hey, babe, you know, you must be getting it somewhere else because you're not coming, you know, like you usually do. And he goes, oh, I'm just tired, you know, I'm just stressed from work and stuff. And
2: wait a minute, stressed from work? You just said he has metastatic cancer. He has cancer all over his body.
1: Yeah, you know what? He's been diagnosed from that. You know, he's been looking a little tired.
2: Yeah, but do you understand how serious that is?
1: No, I don't understand. And he was trying to explain it to me.
0: Hold on, Joanne, you're not a physician?
1: I'm not a physician. I don't understand. That's why I was calling to see if Dr. Drew was there to give me...
0: Oh, okay.
1: ...to clarify it, because I don't understand...
0: Oh, hold on a second. I don't want to laugh, you know, I know this is becoming very morbid, but the guy's got tumors on his spine and tumors on his lungs. I'm no physician, but those are a couple of places you don't want to have tumors, I'm guessing. And then it's like, honey, you ain't coming very much. Yeah, no, I'm pretty tired from work. Yeah. It's like, I'm dying. Hello?
2: Yeah.
0: Yeah, boss dropped off a load of paperwork before he hit the links, and I stayed till 8:30 finishing it off.
2: Oh, yeah, and those tumors are growing.
0: And my body's being consumed by cancer. Joanne?
1: Yes?
0: How long you been going out with this guy?
1: 3 years.
0: Three years. So it's a pretty serious relationship, right?
1: Yeah. Well, you know, you could say that.
0: Yeah, but if he dies...
1: I was devastated because, you know, and I don't want him to die. And according to his doctor, he says he gave him about a year. He could be less. It could be more.
2: Yeah, he's got melanoma, right?
1: I think so. I'm not sure.
2: That is a total, completely devastating cancer.
1: Yes, it is.
0: How old is the guy?
1: He's 33.
2: Oh, my God.
1: I know.
0: Right, so he's had a long, rich life.
1: Yeah, but it makes me sad because, you know.
0: No more cum.
1: Yeah, and that's what he says he really likes about me is that I give him good head.
0: Right, right.
1: And I wanted to know that because when we do have sex, you know, it is unprotected.
0: Hmm.
1: And
0: maybe you can sue him.
1: No, well,
0: I mean, for cutting you off the semen, you know, at 33, 33 and a half, you know, whenever he kicks off.
1: That's not the point, but I wanted to also ask what, you know, to think.
2: Right, let's put the
0: sign. I can see why you're upset at him, though.
1: I mean, yeah, I'm upset not because of that he's not coming enough. That's the
0: right. Well, like I said, that's probably just a work thing. They're probably going to hire a temp or something.
1: Hire a temp, I know. Will you be my substitute?
0: Yeah, yeah. What's he do for a living?
1: He's a sheriff.
0: Oh, boy.
1: Yeah.
0: Yeah.
1: So, like, our hours are pretty, you know.
2: Why doesn't he go out on disability?
1: You know, I think he's just going to work until he feels tired, and then he's going to do that. Because I haven't really talked to him about it, because it's just like he just shocked me a few nights ago with it. Mm. And I didn't know what to say. Mm. And I had talked to one of my cousins, and she was saying that he should go, you know, get disability and just retire and just relax and live out whatever he has left instead of working himself, because he's a workaholic.
0: Yeah. Don't be surprised if about 8 months from now you hear a gunshot from upstairs and a kaplunk.
1: Yeah.
0: You know what I'm saying?
1: Yeah, you know, a lot of things have been crossing my mind.
0: Yeah.
1: But I was, like, more concerned because, I mean, he has just been recently diagnosed with it.
0: Right, all right.
1: He's been having sex, and I just wanted to know, was that transmittable or not?
2: No, cancer is not a contagious disease.
1: Oh, okay. And then lastly, can I still continue having sex with him? Until he gets tired
2: until
1: and
2: he's moribund, yeah.
1: Okay.
2: As long as he wants to.
1: Well.
0: All right, babe. And even after he's expired, I think there's a window there. It's about 36 hours.
1: 36 hours, and it'd still be hard?
0: Yeah, I think...
1: I mean, I don't mean to be morbid.
0: No, I know. But listen, life's for the living. You know what I'm saying?
1: Right, I know. And I was just a little freaked out because...
2: What does Joanne do for a living? Just please.
0: I'm guessing she works with kids or the elderly.
1: Actually, no. I do billing for a sewing machine.

0: Is she in denial or is she a sociopath?
1: She's not a sociopath. She's on a lunar mission of some type.
2: Well, you know how kids don't know what's going on? Like when you're like six and grandpa dies and you go, grandpa had to go away for a while. And they're like, oh, where grandpa go? He went away. And then you show him something shiny and they're like,
1: This is that.
2: Yeah, I think it's like.
1: So proud.
2: Honey, I'm 33 and my body's riddled with cancer and I probably won't make it to 34. But you can have my badge. Ooh.
1: Shiny. Donuts.
2: I can see myself.
1: Can I drink some semen? Right? Isn't that, that's where she's at. Wow.
2: Jesus Christ. If my old lady gave me that attitude when I was dying with cancer, put a bullet in her head right before I went down. There's no way I could live with that. Mary Poppins. The cancer's eating away your spine and lungs, and she's worried about her health.
1: Well.
2: All right. Hey, I've said it before. It takes all kinds. It
1: takes all kinds. We're hearing from them all tonight.
2: Marcus, and listen, you know, we make fun of people that maybe have a slightly lower IQ than ours, but do you realize how good life is when you're this way? I mean, what could possibly get you down? 3 years you've been with this guy. He's got 6.5 months to live, and, hey, it's not a great time, but, you know, it's not like getting your car keyed or anything. Yeah. I mean, you want to talk about bliss. Imagine, bro.
1: Yeah.
2: I mean, imagine the shape you would be in.
1: You're right.
2: You wouldn't be able to talk, right? No. Mm-hmm. Yeah, this is good. Marcus, it's not a bad gig, being dumb. You're 26. What's up?
3: Well, I've been with my girlfriend for about 8 months, and I really love this girl a lot, and I'm constantly fantasizing about other girls.
2: Mm-hmm.
3: And I'm just trying to figure out a way to spice it up. And obviously, in my mind, I thought menage a trois would be a really cool idea.
2: Mm-hmm.
3: You know, it's kind of the dream of all guys.
1: All right, hold on a second. How long have you been with this girl?
3: About 8 months.
1: And you love her?
3: I really do. I mean, I feel love for her. I'm still trying to evaluate.
2: Well, why do you want to spice it up if you're...
1: I got a lot of questions for him, but we'll address it after the break.
2: Okay.
1: All right.
2: Hey, Drew, let's remember that last call with the cancer through... consumption of semen.
1: When people ask,
2: me all the time, what's a weirder call? Yeah. I never come up with anything.
1: All right, there you go. It's a good one.
2: All right, we'll be back.
4: All right, guys, here's the deal. Looking to hook up? 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
1: You got to the top, get hooked in, and then you look over the edge. I was like, no way am I jumping off this tower. I'm staying right here. I'm like, am I ever going to be good enough to be a Marine? When it was all said and done, watching the car guard raise the American flag, I thought, I am a United States Marine.
2: PFC Keith Palka proved he could be one of us. 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
3: KFMA.

0: Hey, yo, love line of Adam. That's Dr. Drew, phone number 1-800-LOVE-191. When we left off, we were speaking to Marcus. Yes?
1: Yes.
0: Marcus is 26.
1: Marcus has a big fantasy.
0: He's,
1: can't let go of it.
0: He's been with his gal pal for 8 months. They're very much in love. But he wants to spice things up. He's got a fantasy. Wants the menage. Marcus?
2: That is correct.
0: You now, who do you want to bring a third partner in?
2: Yeah, I don't have anyone in idea, but I get the impression that if I bring it up with her, she's going to feel that I do want to be with other girls, and it's going to open up this whole other feeling within her that's probably going to linger in her mind and possibly alter our relationship.
3: How gay are you?
0: You want to bring a girl in?
2: Yeah, and then she could turn around and maybe feel like she wants to bring another guy in, and, you know, I'm not, you know, sure if I'm ready for that one.
0: Mm-hmm. It's a penis for you. Have a...
2: I mean, do I pop in a porno tape? She's not really into, like, porno tapes, so I'm not thinking that I shouldn't, you know.
0: You ever been with a guy?
2: No.
0: No? Never think about it?
2: I thought about it.
0: Yeah.
2: It's really not my bag. I mean, I've had a couple of crazy dreams, but, you know, I think when I've been in the moment, it never really did it for me.
1: What do you mean, been in the moment?
2: Well, like, if I'm in a bar, I mean, I wouldn't say I'm the most feminine guy, but, I mean, a lot of guys come on to me.
0: Mm-hmm.
2: And it didn't really do it for me.
1: Okay. And what were these dreams like?
2: I guess it would be like, it would always be with another woman involved, that's for sure.
1: So two guys and a woman.
2: Right.
1: Interesting.
2: It was never really one-on-one.
0: What about that with your girlfriend?
2: Pardon me?
0: What about that fantasy with your girlfriend?
2: I haven't had it with my girlfriend.
1: But is that the kind of threesome?
0: I know, Tardo, but what about that?
2: Would I consider it?
0: Yes.
2: You know, I'm not sure.
0: Yeah.
2: I'm still trying to feel it out, you know.
0: Yeah.
2: Could end up liking this guy more than me. I mean, I guess that's always a possibility.
0: Right, or you could end up liking him more than her.
2: Sure, why not?
0: Yeah. We're getting a little of that vibe. Well, anyway.
2: My main question is, you know,
0: right,
2: how do you go about bringing it up? I mean,
0: well, look, if you're in love with this person, it's going to cause a little trouble, the relationship.
1: Yeah, if you guys bring this up and pound it over the women over the head with it all the time until they capitulate, and then they do, and then the relationship ends, because the kinds of feelings that result from this kind of a triangulation, bring another person into your intimacy,
2: sure,
1: are always very unexpected and surprising and unpleasant very often, and result in a destabilizing effect on the relationship.
0: The only shot you have is if she's into experimenting with a chick with a nice excuse. Do you think she's into that?
2: I think she might be.
0: Well, look, you're not going to marry her, are you?
2: I'm getting the feeling that I'm not.
0: Why not?
2: She's very young. She's still in school, and she's 21 years
0: junior
2: old.
0: Junior high? Oh, she's 21.
2: And we moved in together a bit prematurely.
0: Yeah. You sure? You may want to leave the old back door open for the fellas, too. Yeah?
2: Well, are you interested?
0: Yeah, I'm thinking about it. That was me raping Andy Dick.
1: Oh, that's right.
0: Remember that?
1: Yeah, I do.
0: Yeah.
1: It's quite a sight.
0: Yeah. Well, anyway, Marcus, who gives me the creeps?
1: Well, look, he moved in with this girl, and he wants to destabilize things. Just not only just bad impulses, all bad.
0: Yeah.
1: And that's why, aside from the fact that he sort of made us feel like he might be homosexual, also these terrible, terrible inclinations in the relationship makes us wonder why he's trying to...
0: Bad impulse, Marcus.
1: Sabotage.
0: I think would be a good nickname
1: for him.
0: Yeah,
1: he's trying to kill the relationship for some reason.
0: But here's the other thing that was weird. Drew's spidey sense started tingling the moment he talked to Marcus, thinking maybe he was gay. And as soon as Drew brought it up, I thought, yeah, he sounds gay to me, too. And then we kind of brought it up, and he denied it a little bit, but was a little bit open to it as well. It wasn't fighting it.
1: Right.
0: And Drew, as a heterosexual guy, this whole sort of half-gay, quarter-gay thing, I don't buy it. It doesn't make sense to me. And it's not like being American Indian. You know what I mean? Like,
1: no.
0: Well, I got...
1: 25%.
0: Yeah, I got 20% Comanche in me.
1: Yeah, right.
0: That I'll buy.
1: Yeah.
0: Even that I never buy. But I'll buy that for the sake of argument.
1: You can't be half-mo.
0: But this is sort of a half-mo instead of the homo. Forgot about that, Drew. Glad you brought that up. I don't buy it because, Drew, as a straight guy, there's just no way. I mean, you don't have dreams about it, or
1: no.
0: You're at a bar and a gay guy comes up to you and you think for a moment, it's late, I'm going home.
1: No.
0: You know what I mean? It's like, it's not even close in a billion years.
1: Yeah. The men don't have that kind of fluidity usually.
0: Right.
1: Unless they are saying hello to Mo.
0: That's right. And, wait a minute. Oh, it's, is that the bi?
1: Yeah,
0: bisexual?
1: No, they're, yeah, right.
0: Yeah, they're saying bi to heterosexuality and hello to homo.
1: Yeah, it's just they may be sort of moving through that transition to coming to terms with all that.
0: Kevin?
3: Yeah.
0: You're 22?
3: How's it going?
0: Good.
3: I had a quick question for you guys. Actually, I was sitting around with a couple of my buddies, and we were talking about how, one of my buddies in particular was noticing that girls that he had hooked up with recently were skipping over the oral sex and just going straight to sex.
0: Whoa.
3: And we couldn't figure out why. We were talking about it for a while, and I thought maybe it was a possibility that he was too hairy, and I asked him if he ever took care of managing his region or his member. And basically, what my question to you guys is, do you guys think that maybe trimming down to like a 2-guard or a 3-guard might make it more attractive to a girl and make her, in a sense, want to go down on you more?
1: No.
0: It couldn't hurt.
1: It couldn't hurt, but it's not going to be a deal breaker. Maybe women are just back to the old-fashioned ways of sort of letting oral sex be a something that comes along later in a relationship.
0: Well, these are one-night stands?
3: Yeah, for the most part. I mean, we're...
0: Yeah, the thing about the oral sex is it's definitely a little more intimate. And if you're having a one-night stand and you guys have been dancing and drinking all night, and you drag them back to your dorm room at 3:30 in the morning, some people just don't... Are these women drunk?
3: Yeah, usually. I mean,
0: some women are scared they're going to vomit if they've had a few too many of those hard lemonades and they're putting a penis down their throat.
3: Yeah, I just see it as the reverse. Like most guys don't, like, it's not their favorite thing to do for a girl anyway. But, I mean, especially not if it's like a veritable forest or, like, you know, not taken care of, or if a girl doesn't do that, it just makes it less pleasant for guys to do it.
1: But you're kind of closer to the landing strip there. You know?
0: Yeah, and as a guy, you're much more...
1: Sensitive
0: about that kind of stuff. But listen, hey, Kevin, this is not a horrible theory. I mean, if a guy had excessive body hair, I could see it being a factor.
3: Yeah.
0: Does this guy have excessive body hair?
3: I don't think he has excessive body hair. It's just that I think that, you know, most of the guys I know, like the guys that I've talked to, like at one point in time, or at least especially the college guys that I know, try and take care of it or maintain it. You know what I mean?
0: Yeah.
3: If it's something that you never do for your entire life, it could very easily get, I guess, for some people, out of control or something that needs to get taken care of just a little bit more managed.
1: Yeah, before the advent of scissors and shaving devices, men just became giant balls of hair, continue to grow their entire life.
0: Yeah, they look like Cousin It.
1: Oh, Cousin It was well-groomed.
0: That's right, the pubes, they never stop. Eventually, though, they began burning the hair off. Did they not, Drew, torches?
1: They discovered fire, yes.
0: And then there were crude cutting devices made of shale, I believe. Mm-hmm.
1: They chip it off.
0: They chip, yeah. No, don't your pubes stop about, you know, after it makes a nice little nest.
1: Yeah, your body.
0: It's basically a penis nest. Pubes.
1: Each hair has its own sort of life cycle and will fall out when it's a certain length.
0: Yeah. You don't. No one has a pube that's 36 inches long, do they?
1: Mm-mm.
0: Okay. But a little trimming could not hurt.
1: That's right.
0: There's nothing nothing wrong with some grooming. Holly?
4: Yeah. I've noticed that when guys trim, I think it's more sexy.
0: Mm-hmm.
4: Like, and it's more attractive.
0: All right.
4: Like,
0: that's
4: it. I don't like hair. Just it bugs me.
0: You do like hair, but it bugs you?
4: Like, a lot bugs me.
0: But you like it?
4: Well, a little. Like, when they trim.
0: Yeah.
4: But I don't like no hair, and I don't like a lot of hair. And a lot of my friends feel the same way, too.
0: And you're 15?
4: Yeah.
0: How much male pube you looking at, baby?
4: What?
0: How much pube you looking at?
1: Male.
0: Male.
4: I've been, like, with only, like, a couple guys, like five.
0: Mm-hmm. Damn, bitch! And they trim down okay?
4: Most of them, yeah.
1: Maybe they just haven't reached puberty yet.
0: Yeah, but this guy's like 14?
4: No, they're all like seniors and stuff.
0: They're all seniors?
4: Most of them.
0: Wow. All right, baby. Slow down a little, huh? Yeah?
4: Yeah.
0: Yeah, slow it down. I don't know. It must be nice to have that power over men, but it doesn't work out for you.
4: Mm-hmm.
0: Yeah, okay.
1: Uh-huh. Yeah, Pops. All right.
0: All right, sure. Listen. Just don't get pregnant, all right?
1: Please.
4: Okay. Mm-hmm. Yeah. I won't.
1: What are you doing for birth control?
4: Yeah.
1: What are you doing for birth control?
4: I'm on the pill.
1: All right. Okay.
4: Well, it brings me to my next question. Is there something in the pill that makes you gain weight?
1: Yeah.
4: Or is it just because it makes you hungrier?
1: It does make you hang on to fluid a little more, and it makes you hungrier.
0: Oh, man. Just imagine what high school would be like for a hot 15-year-old chick.
1: Yeah.
0: You know what I mean?
1: Yeah.
0: You want to talk about captain of the football team? Do you know what I mean?
1: Yeah.
0: I mean, it's like you're a celebrity.
1: Yeah.
0: I mean, how do you tell them just ignore it if their dad was ignoring them their whole life?
1: Oh, forget it. If they have deficiencies, now's the time to get this, evening the score.
0: Yeah. Yeah, I never really thought about it when I was in high school. I was like, oh, that chick's hot. Oh, man, do I dig her. Oh, man, she'll have nothing to do with me. But I never really thought about it from her point of view. And they never, you know, there's this sort of unspoken thing, some pact that women make, which is they don't talk about it that much. I mean, no one makes a big deal over it. They downplay it. Hey, you know what they have? The hot-looking chicks, they've made the same deal that the gays have made about the gym and the shower and the sauna, which is, look, don't be crowing off about this. Don't talk about it. You'll ruin it for everyone.
1: Right.
0: You know what I mean? Yeah. You know the gays? Oh, no. Oh, please. Don't flatter yourself. We don't enjoy seeing you men naked in the shower. We don't enjoy seeing you naked men in the sauna. Really, you don't? You got a whole stack of porn with nude dudes in it under your bed. What about those guys? That's a new dude.
1: Yeah.
0: You like looking at that, don't you?
1: Yeah, but that's different.
0: That's different. I like I said, I love this. Please, don't flatter yourself.
1: Yeah.
0: Like, well, you got a bunch of good-looking guys who work out all day, and they're walking around naked. That's, you're gay. You're not into that? No. They say they're not into it because they don't want to ruin it for the other gays. And I understand that. I think the hot-looking chicks do this, too. They always talk about it as if it was a little bit of a burden. It's like what the models do. Oh, I was a tomboy. I was a tomboy. I was awkward. I was a... None of the guys like me.
1: Yeah, what is
0: Meanwhile, you have the entire male student body lusting after you.
1: And they sort of make like they don't notice it.
0: Yeah, and you want to talk about celebrity. I mean, what is the definition of a celebrity? There's a school, you know, in my case, North Hollywood High, there's 2,400 kids in the school. 1,200 of them are male.
1: Well, that's your universe, too. When you're there, that's it. That is your universe.
0: Yes, that's the United States, Canada, and Europe, yeah. All packed into one, you know, city block.
1: Yeah.
0: And there's 1,200 dudes in the school, and I guarantee every one of those 1,200 dudes knows the top five hot chicks. Mm. They just know.
1: Yeah, and talk about them.
0: And talk about them all the time. And when one comes down the hall, there it is.
1: Yeah.
0: I mean, that's Julia Roberts.
1: Yeah.
0: Even bigger in a certain sense.
1: Well, because they're king command over their whole universe.
0: Right.
1: The entire universe as it pertains to them.
0: Yes.
1: I wonder if they're aware of it, or maybe they aren't aware of it.
0: I think they sort of look at it as a burden. But they can't really feel that way, can they?
1: Yeah, don't they usually have a boyfriend?
0: Sometimes.
1: That's sort of hiding out from all of that.
0: Yeah. All right.
1: Interesting.
0: I'm getting depressed.
1: I think people have a sense when they are the observed of all observed like that, you know, they're the one that's observed, that they're going to get become the focus of envy,
0: mm-hmm.
1: and get chopped down.
0: Yeah, so
1: and that's true.
0: Don't rub it in anyone's face.
1: Yeah.
0: Yeah, well, they do that. Lindsay?
5: Yeah?
0: You're 18?
5: Yes.
0: What's up?
5: Okay, I have this thing where I can't say no to people.
0: Mm-mm.
5: And it gets me in a lot of trouble when I'm with a guy.
0: Oh, I'm getting close to gambling on you.
5: It's happened a couple of times. Like, it's like I can say no to sex.
0: Mm-hmm.
5: I can say no to that. But I've had a couple times where they've asked me to, like, go down on them.
0: Mm-hmm.
5: And I just can't say no.
1: Why is that?
5: Because I just feel like I'd make them feel retarded.
1: Make them feel retarded?
5: Yeah, like,
1: So basically, you don't have, your needs have no worth in your own eyes relative to another person.
5: I'd rather make someone else happy and make me feel bad than me be all right and then feel stupid.
1: Do you have an eating disorder?
5: I eat a lot.
0: Eats a lot of penis.
1: But no eating disorder per se?
5: No.
0: Mm-hmm. Are you overweight?
5: No, not really. I could lose a few pounds, but I'm not like...
0: Chunky?
5: Yeah, I'm okay.
0: I see. And so you're not a big gal. What are you in high school now?
5: No, I'm out of high school.
0: Junior college?
5: Unfortunately.
0: Yeah. Junior college, right?
5: Yeah, not my goal though.
0: Yeah, it's nobody's goal. It's not the faculty's goal either, believe me. They're a huge disappointment to their families. Everyone there should just hang their head when they walk and look at their feet.
5: That's what I do when I come to school.
0: That's my rule. When I take over, Drew, I will command that all junior college, all people on campus of junior college, faculty, administration, even in the students, cannot look further than 3 feet in front of their toes when they walk.
1: And shouldn't they wear a sandwich board sign saying shame, shame, shame on it?
0: I want the Scarlet J.
1: Okay. JC. Give it the JC.
0: I'll do the JC, but my people might think it's Jesus Christ.
1: Oh.
0: All right. All right, there, Lindsay.
1: Lindsay, are you expecting to get something out of these people, like a relationship when you engage in that kind of stuff?
5: I think in, like, some of them, yes.
1: So it's your attempt to try to reach out and connect with them in some way? Or is it your complete need to be pleasing to other people to the point that you're willing to sacrifice yourself?
5: I think it's a little bit of both.
1: Let's gamble.
5: This just happened recently.
1: How's your boy an eating disorder?
0: I don't know. Where's your dad? What'd he do to you?
5: My dad's, with me. My parents have been together since high school.
0: What'd mom do to you?
5: Nothing.
0: Mm-hmm.
5: My parents are really good parents. They're real...
0: Okay. All right.
5: My family's, the rest of my family's kind of screwed up.
0: Okay.
1: Like what? What's to do?
5: Just my uncles. They're a lot of, I think all three of them are alcoholics.
1: My grandpa is
5: an alcoholic.
1: It's your mom's brother. Mom's dad.
5: Yeah, my mom's dad.
1: Okay, so she comes from an alcoholic family.
0: Anybody ever get a hold of you?
5: I'm not sure.
0: Mm-hmm.
5: I just, I have these weird feelings when I think about the times when I was younger.
0: Grandpa?
5: No. My uncle's ex-wife's brother.
0: Mm-hmm.
5: But he was really sweet.
0: Right. All right, baby. Listen, you really sound like a nice person. And, I hate to...
1: That's her gig.
0: I know. I like her, though. I like this Lindsay. Lindsay was the name of my stripper girlfriend I had many years ago. It was a soft spot in my heart and wallet for the name Lindsay.
1: Lindsay, okay. Having a stable relationship sometimes can help these kinds of things. So a stable person who has stable attachments themselves can sometimes help you grow through some of this. But this need to sort of live in shame and to get your needs met by idealizing other people and then being perfect for them, that is not a healthy... That's what codependency is, and it's not a great way to live.
0: All right. Maybe a little therapy?
1: Yeah.
0: She's got to begin the process. Yeah. She's a good person. She's naive, too. She's young. She's younger than she actually is chronologically.
1: Yeah.
0: Okay. It's all going to be good.
1: Good times.
0: Eddie?
1: 28. Eddie?
6: Hello?
0: Hello.
6: Yeah, this is Kenny.
1: Kenny.
6: Yeah, how you guys doing?
0: Good. You on speakerphone?
6: Yeah, I'm in the hospital. And I'm on an ECU unit, environmental control unit. And it's the only way I have to talk to you guys right now.
0: All right.
6: My hands don't work, so I can't pick up a phone. And I'm a quadriplegic now.
0: Why?
6: I'm from the Valley, too.
0: Oh, boy.
6: Some dude slammed into me from behind. He was in a Suburban. I'm in a Porsche, and he rolled my car over. My car flipped over. I got a broken neck, C5, C6. Went to Holy Cross Hospital, DOA. They revived me. I was only 5 minutes away from the hospital, and they revived me, brought me back to life. I was on a respirator. People coming from all over the place come to see me, people I grew up with. And I woke up out of a coma, And a girl was there, and it was somebody I grew up with, like, since I was young. And, we just developed this love relationship throughout this whole thing. Like, I've been in, the accident happened November 8th, and,
0: How long were you in a coma?
6: I was in a coma for 2 weeks.
0: What kind of Porsche did you have?
6: An old 944.
0: Oh, well, that's not so tragic.
6: Yeah, it wasn't a Carrera.
0: Yeah, yeah. What year?
6: 35 and a half.
0: Oh, okay. Yeah. They had no airbags or anything.
6: No airbags.
0: Yeah. Nothing.
6: Heck, you know?
0: Yeah. All right. Well, that's horrible. So now you're quadriplegic.
6: I'm a quadriplegic from the Rancho Los Amigos Medical Center out in Downey.
0: Mm-hmm.
6: Which is supposed to be top 10 in the nation, but I'm not going to say anything about that.
0: That's top 10 for burns. It's last for quads.
1: No, it's a good rehab, you know.
0: Oh, I don't know.
1: So what's the question, Eddie?
6: My name is Kenny. The question is, over the past 6 months, my girl has been by my side.
1: This is the one you met after the accident.
6: The one I've known since I was 12 years old.
1: Yeah, but you really got involved with her after the accident.
6: She came back into my life after 9 years and hasn't left my side.
0: Her before that, but
1: got involved.
6: Love after the accident.
0: Right.
6: We've always had a love.
0: Right. We're just looking for clarification.
6: Right.
0: All right, so now, what's up?
6: Now we've developed this love for each other, this unconditional love, and she's been here every single day,
0: mm-hmm.
6: and we've been planning what we're going to do, and, you know, it's even come to, like, plans of marriage and this and that, and so I'm scheduled to get out on the 13th, and she puts it off, and the last month, we've just been, like, up and down, you know what I mean?
0: Right.
6: Fighting and about this, about little things, just bickering at each other.
0: Right.
6: And I was scheduled to come home. I got, you know, she moved out of her house. She was in a two-story house, you know.
0: Right.
6: And moved out of that and got a one-story house that would be accessible for me to get around in my wheelchair.
0: Right.
6: And when I went there on Easter, the doors are like 23 inches wide.
0: Yeah. 32 is code. Yeah.
6: And, you know, I put down a third of the money into this house with my girl and her roommate.
0: Well, hold on a second. Exterior doors, 36 inches wide, 1¾ inches thick.
1: Mm.
0: That's code. Interior, 32 inches minimum, 1⅜ inches thick.
1: Is that what this call's about?
0: If you want to go hollow core, that's fine. But if you have the door that goes from the garage into the house, going to have a 2-hour burn rating on it.
1: I see.
0: And a pneumatic closer. All right, what were we talking about?
1: Doors. We need to take a break. Why don't we take the break and let's get back and hear what, because we've not gotten to yet what Kenny wants us to help him with.
0: Yeah. We're going to get to it real fast, though, when we come back. But let me say this. All these folks driving around in these massive SUVs, I mean the massive suburban ones, and then they go ahead and put the lift kit on it and the big Monster Mudder tires, and they literally would roll over the top of a small car and even a lot of medium-sized cars.
1: Mm-hmm.
0: Now, doesn't that appear to be a sort of obvious danger out on the road? You know what I mean? I mean, I guess what I'm saying is I don't think we should be telling people what car they can and can't drive. On the other hand, if you're basically driving around a car that if you lost control of this car, you're killing somebody, whereas you're not having any harm done to yourself, isn't that something we should consider, you know, as a sort of society?
1: Hmm.
0: I mean, there's a lot of other rules for a lot of other things you can't do because it's a big, big deal, allegedly. But there's no limit to the weight. I mean, you can drive around a jacked-up Humvee all you want. And if you're Schwarzenegger driving in that Humvee and you're making a cell call and you look down, you're going over a guy in a Miata and you ain't going to have a scratch on you. Is that just kind of survival of the fittest? Do you know what I'm talking about?
1: Yeah, I hear you.
0: I mean, this guy was, you know, this guy's a quad because the guy was driving a car that basically just rolled over his car.
1: Mm.
0: Okay. You gonna get a lift kit on that SUV drive-thru?
1: Yeah, how'd you know?
0: Okay, we'll be back. 1-800-LOVE-191.

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1: Yes. 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

0: he is hot to death.
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13: Now, back to Loveline on KFMA.
14: Hey, yo. Loveline. I'm Adam. That's Drew. Now, when we left off, we're speaking to Eddie. Eddie's 28.
15: Kenny.
14: Oh, Kenny, yeah.
15: What's up there is Eddie.
14: Yeah. Hey, phone screeners.
15: Hey.
14: Hey.
15: There.
14: Of this show. Let me, this happens every once in a while, so new policy, if you're listening, when they do the name correction or whatever, change it out on the screen if you hear it. Because
15: we'll keep looking at the screen and calling them the old number, the old name.
14: Yeah, always look at the screen and call them Eddie instead of Kenny. But Drew didn't smoke much pot growing up, so
15: right.
14: He remembered to call him Kenny.
15: There you go. Thank you.
14: All right. Done and done. So, now Kenny's a quad.
16: I'm a quad. Now I'm stuck.
14: Right. And you fell in love with this woman, and now you're running into some troubles.
15: She's backing out a little bit.
16: Beautiful. She's a beautiful person inside and out. I mean, gorgeous.
15: All right, but she's backing out now a little bit.
16: She's backing out. I mean, but she's been there with me this whole time.
15: All right, but now she's backing out. So what?
16: Away from her. She has been there for me.
15: All right, what can we do for you now?
16: She's backing out, and she's telling me that she just can't deal with it. Now, that's my house, and my mom died of cancer last year. My dad's drunk all the time. My sister takes care of my dad. Where am I going to end up now? I got Medi-Cal insurance covering, like, I got $2 million in medical bills already.
14: Well, what about the guy who hit you? Did he have insurance?
16: Yeah, he had a $25,000 plan.
15: Oof.
16: And if I go after him personally, my attorney's saying that he'll just file bankruptcy.
14: And what about you? Did you have insurance?
16: My insurance just had gotten canceled.
14: Mm.
16: And because I sent in a late payment, and they canceled my insurance.
14: Shocking.
16: Oh, it's a low budget. I'm not going to say anything.
14: All right. All right. Well, listen. Here's the deal. And this is a lot for a woman to handle.
15: Yeah.
14: Being in love with a quadriplegic guy.
15: Yeah, absolutely.
14: And I'm sorry to hear that she's had a change of heart, or at least apparently she's had a change of heart. But in a way, you can't blame her. I mean, in the sense that I'm sorry if she made promises that she's not keeping, but she's a young woman, and there's a lot of responsibility. And I understand her trepidation here.
15: Well, and when the reality of this really came home to bear, which was now we're setting up house.
14: Right.
15: Then she could no longer sort of live in a fantasy that she's this caretaker of this idealized person who's perfectly, almost like an infant.
14: Okay.
15: It's not that anymore.
14: Right.
15: It is really an adult with a serious disability, with serious medical problems, and was too much for
14: them. So, Kenny, you had a bad thing happen to you.
15: Horrible year. Mom died.
14: And a horrible year. And your focus needs to be rehab, getting better, and mental.
15: Yeah, mental health for sure, but it sounds like he may end up in a nursing home if he doesn't have somebody to take care of him with him.
14: Right.
15: And that may be reality.
14: And I don't know that there's anything you can do to talk her out of this.
15: But there's an interesting piece to this, which is the fact that you've had this experience where someone does love you and have the capacity for that, that there must be a potential to find that again.
14: Oh, yeah. Yeah, they're out there. I mean, I've not met any, but they're out there. James?
0: Hello?
14: You're 15?
0: Yeah.
15: Oh, no.
14: I don't even believe you. You're lying.
15: Yeah, no, we got that part right.
14: So, what's your question?
0: I want to know if I could tell my mom that I found a blank tape of her giving head to my stepdad.
14: Yeah, you got to tell her.
15: That is the answer.
7: Liar, liar, whore, liar, whore, you know it.
14: You got to tell her tonight. You got to wake her up.
0: She's not here right now, though.
14: Where is she?
0: She's at my uncle's.
14: What's she doing there?
0: Oh, I have no clue.
14: Really? Yeah, more oral. Well, as soon as she comes through the door, all right?
0: Okay.
14: Let's see, you're calling from Washington State or Washington, D.C.?
0: Washington State, Vancouver.
14: Mm-hmm. Oh, okay. No time difference there. Right? Still a little late, but she'll be home soon, right?
0: Yeah.
14: I suggest you have the tape ready for her.
15: Give her a taste.
14: Yeah.
15: And then, most 15-year-old mothers, 15-year-olds are out at midnight on a school night. Sure.
14: Yeah.
15: Sure, that makes sense.
14: All right. So why would you want to tell her?
0: I just feel like every time I see her and I forget, I feel weird around them. And
14: yeah.
0: It's just, I wish I wouldn't ever saw it.
14: Yeah.
15: Mm-hmm. Do you want
17: whatever.
14: All right. I believe him now.
15: What?
14: I believe him.
15: Oh, no way.
14: Yeah. What else? What room was it in? Where was she giving them the oral sex?
0: It was in our bedroom, or in her bedroom, and I found a tape in the closet.
14: Yeah. What were you looking for?
0: This any blank tape.
14: Why?
0: I wanted to watch a porno.
15: She keeps her pornos in her closet?
0: Actually, my older stepbrother, Dragon, he has one.
15: A little name thrown in there. All right, okay.
14: All right, Jen. You got to confront her. You got to tell her. Here's the reality. Here's why this is a BS question. It is certainly possible that a 15-year-old could find a tape of his mother engaging in this mm-hmm. stuff. I'm mm-hmm. sure it's going to happen more and more as the years wear on.
15: Mm-hmm.
14: But at 15, when you've been snooping through your mom's closet, especially 15 is a prime number for a guy.
15: Snooping number.
14: Yes.
15: Yeah.
14: Not in a billion years would you consider confronting her.
15: We would never enter your mind.
14: Ever. No.
15: What you would call a program like this for is,
14: how do I cover my tracks?
15: You'd be freaked out, and it would just be, what now? What do I do?
14: Right.
15: You'd just be completely bewildered.
14: Yeah, you wouldn't even, what would you do? You would just, listen, that tape's going back. It's going to be rewound or queued up to exactly where it was.
15: Why would you call a show like this? You wouldn't call it and say, should I tell my mom? No, please. Never. That's a thought that would not occur to a 15-year-old in that experience. Ever.
14: No, because first off, what is there to say to your mom? And that BS of, now I feel weird when I see her.
15: Oh.
14: Please. Please.
15: But what would they call a show like this for with that kind of experience?
14: That's right.
15: It would be just like, oh, my God, help me.
14: Right.
15: That would be it.
14: Yeah,
15: how do
14: I'm
15: I
14: freaking
15: do
14: out. I can't
15: yeah.
14: beat off.
15: Yeah, right. There you go. I lost my erection. Now what do I do?
14: No, no, I was saying I can't beat off. Okay. I didn't mean it was connected to that call.
15: You look okay.
14: Okay. Leslie?
17: Hi.
14: You're 17?
17: Yeah.
14: What's up?
17: I'm just, like, kind of wondering what to do because I have an ex-boyfriend and he's acting really weird.
14: Yeah.
17: Like, he's kind of stalking me, you know?
14: Yeah.
17: And his mom is leaving me, like, voicemails, like, threatening ones.
14: His mom?
15: What do they say?
17: Well, I saved them, and they're like, I'm going to get you, wench, and, like, watch your back, and, like, I don't know, this stuff, like, you're going to die, and just weird things like that.
15: The mom?
14: She called you a wench?
17: Yeah. Yeah, she's like, you little wench, I'm going to get you, in this, like, creepy voice.
14: She work at medieval times or something? Where'd she come up the wench?
15: Can you call the police?
17: She's really weird, but, no, I was wondering if, like, I should call the police.
15: Yes, definitely.
17: Because I was
14: thinking, what did you do to the son?
17: We were together for a while, and he was just, like, too immature for me, and I just wanted to break it off, you know?
14: And mom's on the horn.
17: Yeah, she's really, like, way overprotective of him.
14: I am. I know on one hand we hate mama, but on the other hand, I don't know. It's a little heartwarming. I couldn't get my goddamn mom to go to a Pop Warner football game. This guy's got him calling his ex, doing his bidding. You know what I mean?
15: Threatening to kill his ex.
14: Drew, close your eyes and picture my parents. Imagine them picking up the phone and doing something.
15: Just stop right there. Just pick up the phone.
14: The phone.
15: I can't handle that.
14: Couldn't even see that, could you?
15: Yeah.
14: Yeah. You'd have to call them. All right. Listen. What about your parents? Where are they?
17: Here.
14: Yeah?
17: They're divorced, but, I mean, I still, like, see them all the time.
14: What can they do about this? Can you talk to them about this?
17: Well, I haven't talked to my parents about it yet, but, oh, yeah, I forgot to tell you tonight, like, there was, like, a burning basket, I think it was, at my doorstep. I couldn't figure out what it was, but something was burning.
14: Uh-oh.
17: And my neighbor came over and told us, so my brother put it out, but...
15: Why do I
17: have no proof that it's from him, but I'm just assuming that he has something to do with it, you know?
14: What was in the basket?
17: I have no clue. It was just completely burned by the time I saw it.
14: No note?
17: No. Uh-uh.
14: All right. Well, listen, call the cops.
15: Yeah.
14: Yeah. Jesus Christ. Mom's calling.
15: Crazy.
14: All right, let's take a little break. When we come back, we're going to talk to Mike, who's 44. Friend's boyfriend had part in set up to get her jumped.
15: I know. Sounds weird.
14: I don't even know what that is.
15: No, I don't either, but we'll find out.
14: Advice to tell her. Friend's boyfriend had... Hold on a second. Mike?
18: Yeah.
14: What happened?
18: I just found out about this tonight. It's a woman that lives in the building that I live in. She was very concerned and wanted to talk to me and just simply wanted...
19: Christine, and then now you're asking if you can delay it? I don't get it.
18: Because, yeah, like, because there's a girl that wants it and stuff, and I don't want
15: to,
18: like...
15: You need
19: you don't want to disappoint her.
18: Exactly.
19: Oh, that's sweet.
15: No. He doesn't want to be have his male ego damaged by not being able to perform adequately. It's not about her.
14: And he wants a second crack at her too. It isn't. He doesn't want to be cut off after the first poor performance.
15: Yeah. Listen.
19: Is it true guys think of baseball and stuff like that?
14: Yeah. Doesn't work because it's just sort of the way you're cut.
15: Yeah.
14: I mean, some guys just get a hand dealt to them.
19: Uh-huh.
14: And some guys' hand is much shorter. Some guys' hand is a lot longer. And it's genetic. It's like
19: everything.
14: What, though?
19: Can I tell you something? I had a boyfriend that used to come, and then he would still continue to have sex.
15: Right. And then
19: that's not a bad thing.
15: No. Right. What's wrong with that?
19: Right.
15: And that's what an 18-year-old can do. And that's the kind of thing Roger can work out. So what he needs is a relationship. Somebody can kind of work these things out with, not be so freaked out about it.
14: Right.
15: So his rhythms get sort of...
14: Close to the lights, Drew. No. These guys, they're 18 years old. They're horrible in the sack. They last for literally a couple of minutes, 2 minutes, sometimes even a minute and a half. Now,
15: they don't get to penetrate.
14: Right. They become obsessed with doubling or tripling that time, which gets them up to 4 or 5 minutes. And it's impossible for them to do it. I mean, the best they could do is add a minute and a half to their minute and a half, and they're still about the length of a Beatles song. What they need to do is start focusing on the oral sex. That's going to pleasure a woman. She's not going to complain about it. And he can get down there, and he can log 15 or 20 minutes down there.
19: Oh.
14: You see what I'm saying?
19: I see what you're saying. Okay.
15: And Adam just wants him to paste that onto his performance time.
14: Yeah, you're...
19: And that will make the girl a lot happier, too.
14: Right.
19: She'll think you're amazing.
14: Right.
15: Maybe.
14: So you get down there, and, you know, you basically take one for the team. So you get down there, and you get busy orally for a good 15, mm-hmm. 20 minutes, then you hop up, and it's time to eat.
19: Pizza.
14: Yeah. I have this carpet bombing technique.
15: Oh, God.
14: That's where I take out the whole village. You know what I'm saying?
19: No, I don't.
15: No. You don't even know.
14: It's not the smart bomb. I take out a lot of civvies. You know what I'm saying? Collateral damage, we call it.
15: With his mouth killing.
14: That's right. That's right.
19: Okay.
14: All right.
19: Don't do anal.
15: Match to somebody else's needs and... You can figure things out.
14: Roger, you'll be fine. And listen, I've said this before, but I'll say it again. Once you start the oral, you begin the clock. You understand?
15: Not her on you, that is.
14: No, you on her. Yes. You are on the clock. It's like the cab, the meter. The meter gets punched.
15: Mm-hmm.
14: Even if even if the cab's just waiting out front of your house.
15: You're sitting on the seat.
14: Sitting there. It's running. The meter is running.
19: Okay.
14: So you can... Well, wait a minute.
19: I just now got what you were saying.
14: So I'm saying is if you're a guy, see, there's all these guys. Will you tell me what you think?
19: Okay, what?
14: Well, first, I'm going to force you to think what I think. All right? Through telepathy, so be quiet.
15: Oh, Kelly, watch out. Heal from the inside
20: out.
15: Let us heal from the inside out. It's a common thing.
14: How's it heal from the inside out?
15: It's right here. You got to leave it open. It just heals like.
14: Oh, I see. Right where the crack starts?
15: Just above that.
20: Wow.
15: It's a pilonidal means nest of hair.
14: And I wouldn't monkey with that. I would enjoy that if I were.
15: No, they can become abscessed. It could be a big mess.
20: I have another question.
15: Yeah.
20: Can I ask you something else?
15: Yeah.
20: I was doing some research on the internet, and there's a disease, a skin disease that resembles curly papules, I think.
15: Yeah.
20: And what's that called?
15: It's called molluscum contagiosum.
20: How is that treated?
15: It just, but you scrape them off, basically. It goes away by itself.
14: What's up, John? Wait, you're 15.
20: Yeah, well, I like to do a lot of research, John.
15: Yeah, the research can be dangerous when you don't have experience and wisdom.
20: Right.
15: If you don't see it in a clinical context, it's just these freakish pictures about things you don't understand. Look, there's giant textbooks filled with weird dermatologic illnesses you can get. You want to freak yourself out, flop one of those open sometime.
20: Thank you.
14: Well, shouldn't you just be looking at porn on the internet?
20: I think I should.
14: Watching wrestling on Saturdays? You're 15, for Christ's sake.
19: WWF.
14: What are you? Are you Jewish?
20: No.
14: All right, well, then knock it off.
20: Good one, Kelly.
14: Because the Jews are they're such hypochondriacs, you know? And Drew, you know I'm right. That's why they're doctors. That's why they're all doctors.
15: 15.
14: Every Jewish chick we've had in here has been a hypochondriac. They all know more about medicine than you do because they just study it constantly.
19: Hmm.
14: He's 15. He's got to knock it off. He's got to get out there and enjoy. You're supposed to be indestructible at 15. You're supposed to think you are, at least. You're supposed to get drunk and try to, you know, do crazy stunts that you've seen on TV.
19: Right.
14: You know what I mean?
19: Right. Drink a few beers and cans over your head, that kind of thing.
14: Yeah. See if you can.
19: There are smart people in the world, too, though. I mean, come on.
15: They don't call the show.
14: And they don't listen to the show. And they're not obsessed, especially with the dermatological problems.
15: All right. Sunset Beach. Isn't that what Kelly was promoting last time she was on the TV show?
19: No.
15: No?
19: You wouldn't have had me on when I was on Sunset Beach.
14: That was like a daytime drama, right?
19: Exactly. Yeah. How many soap people have you had on?
14: We've had...
19: I didn't think so.
15: We don't remember.
14: Well, we're talking about the TV show, right?
15: Yeah.
14: Oh, they get real desperate and start scraping the bottom of the soap dish every once in a while and get those soapers on there.
15: I remember you going on about frolicking.
14: On the beach?
15: Yeah.
14: Mm. Yeah, well, it could have been. It's a different life. Roger?
21: Yeah.
14: You're 18?
21: Yep.
14: What's up?
21: Well, I was just wondering if, I guess this would be probably a question for Dr. Drew, but I was just wondering if there was a way to sustain an orgasm.
15: No. You mean delay.
21: Yeah, there you go.
15: Sustaining is...
21: Either way, you know.
14: Only Sting can do that. Right.
15: Delaying. Well, yeah, Sting can delay too, I guess. Well, at 18, how long are we talking about here?
21: I don't know. Not very.
15: I think
21: I mean, it's been a couple of years since I've actually, like, gotten laid. It's kind of weird, but...
1: What's
19: oh,
1: weird?
19: So the only time that you got laid was when you were sick?
3: Ever.
22: Let you know that I saw you on TV, Drew, on Super Millionaire, and you're just like how I pictured you.
3: By the way.
22: I listened to you for, like, a year.
23: Yeah.
24: The reason you're not upset your boyfriend is because you're picturing Adam and Drew.
23: Yeah, that's
22: because
23: right.
22: Because I'm what?
23: And you're not focusing on your attitude.
22: It's because I'm what?
23: All right.
1: Glad. Well, it's all good, Ashley.
23: That's
1: all good.
23: That's enough of this show.
1: I feel very paternalistic to our listeners tonight. Yeah.

0: name about.
1: I'd get your boyfriend and go, you know, find someone else.
0: Yeah.
1: That's probably not the correct answer, is it? But that's
2: I need to go to Australia. Because it really applies.
0: The term good time?
2: Yeah.
0: They got enough of those.
2: Yeah, it really applies.
0: Move on, Ashley. All right. Let's, Drew, you can write your attitude, too.
2: Should I practice shutting up again?
0: I want you to.
3: That weekend that she died, and so, like, you know, that week bought flowers and did the whole, like, I'm a stupid boyfriend makeup thing.
0: Nice.
3: Yeah. Great kickoff to the week.
0: Everyone always said that we love each other.
3: Yeah,
0: because
3: see?
0: You don't know. You don't know. All right.
4: Adam Carolla and Dr. Drew. Loveline. Coast to coast.
0: Hey, everybody. It's Loveline. I'm Adam Carolla. That's Dr. Drew over there. Phone number 1-800-LOVE-191. Dr. Drew, board certified internist and addiction medicine specialist. And he called me at home today.
5: Oh, yeah. Yeah. We had an intimate talk. Went like this.
0: Yeah. Hello? Yeah. All right, I'll play me.
5: All right. Adam.
0: Hello?
5: Adam.
0: Hello?
5: Adam, it's Drew.
0: Drew.
5: Yeah.
0: Yeah.
5: Hey. Hey, listen, my wife wanted me to call you.
0: Right?
5: We're having a party or something. I don't know what date, what time.
0: Uh-huh.
5: I'm going to have her call you and tell you when. You can come?
0: Yeah, all right.
5: All right. Good times.
0: Okay. Yeah. Then you want me to reenact the one with your wife who called 2 minutes later? Drew's great. Drew's like his wife's secretary. Calls ahead. It's like you'll be receiving a call from Mrs. Pinsky soon. Be prepared. Okay, thank you.

0: Hang up the phone. Phone rings. Yes, you coming to the party? Yeah. You couldn't have told me when it was?
1: I had no idea.
0: Well, why'd you call? Why didn't you just tell her to call?
1: This was her idea. She's intimidated by you. You're a mean guy.
0: All right.
1: But listen, what's weird for me, I think it's my birthday party.
0: Oh,
1: it
0: is?
1: She wants to put on, get a couple cups here for my birthday. And it's like, hey, I'm calling for my birthday party. It's so weird.
0: Yeah, she should do that.
1: And then as you answered the phone, I thought, I don't even know what the hell day it is. I don't know what day it is. I don't know what time it is.
0: Well, you know the funny part is the weird little beat, like maybe we should talk about something and then forget it. Beat, you know that beat where you go, okay, so the third, so yeah. Memorial Day. Okay.
1: Good times.
0: There's like three beats, and then it's like, I'll see you tonight. Like, maybe we're going to talk about something. Forget it. Richard Riccolo and Dan Bukatinski are both here. Did I do that right, Dan?
2: Perfect.
0: Yes, from all over the guy. You've seen the commercials, and I saw them a couple...
1: It was like a week ago.
0: About a week ago, yes. But I've been seeing them more and more as we approach August 17th, which is this Friday, when the movie is released. And tell me about the story.
2: Go ahead, Dan, you're on.
3: Me?
2: Yeah.
3: You don't want to tell them the story?
2: I had no idea what I did in the film.
3: Oh, you know, okay.
1: You made out.
2: Yeah, except for that point. Except for the hot man
1: the two
2: on
1: of
2: man
1: you,
2: action.
1: The two of you made out.
3: Yeah, we happened to make out during the movie. It's a romantic comedy about a straight couple that fixes up their gay best friends. And,
0: right.
3: And then the torture that ensues after these two guys meet.
0: Is Adam Goldberg and Lisa Kudrow a couple?
3: No.
0: Or Christina Ricci and Goldberg?
3: No, actually, Christina Ricci plays my sister.
0: Oh.
3: Adam Goldberg plays my best friend. Sasha Alexander plays
2: my best friend.
3: Richard's best friend. And Lisa Kudrow
2: has a cameo in it.
3: Has a cameo, which is really funny. About
2: really
3: a,
2: funny cameo.
3: As a voiceover actress.
0: She, Lisa, who I know from The Groundlings from many, many years ago, is actually a very talented celebrity.
3: Yeah.
0: You don't see too many of them, but... Yeah.

0: marches to the beat of his own drum.
1: Right.
0: But it's a good drum. It's not a nutty drum.
2: No, it's top notch.
3: Are we going to tell our actor nut story again about David Arquette?
1: I want to hear it.
0: Oh, really?
3: Real quick.
0: Okay, real fast. Just sitting here talking about it, let's just say forget David Arquette. let's say we're just talking about Adam Goldberg, just like we're talking right now. And I was saying, hey, he's a nutty dude. And you said, you don't want to say that over the air. And I said, don't worry, he's so nuts, he doesn't even know where the studio is. And he just walks through the door as I'm saying that. That is what happened with David Arquette. Not scheduled to come on the show, just talking about him.
3: And Adam saying, great guy, we love him, but certifiable.
0: Certifiably
3: fast
0: insane.
3: Fast forward 4 minutes.
0: Maybe three and a half. He comes walking right through that door.
1: David,
0: right there.
1: If you can hear us now, come here. Come here now.
4: I was going to say, Richard, you want to get Adam out of the car?
1: Yeah.
3: We Adam's outside.
0: He's waiting. All right, so the movie is out the 17th. That is this Friday. And judging from the commercial, looks funny.
3: Here's what would be weird if Adam Goldberg walks in yelling about us talking about him being nuts.
1: Or if he walked in yelling at us talking about David. That would be even weirder.
0: Yeah. Or him and Dave came in. All right, let's take some phone calls and talk to all the nutty people. Call the show. Star?
5: Yeah?
0: You're 15?
5: Yeah.
0: What's
5: actually,
0: up?
5: It's Cleo.
3: All right, Cleo, what's up?
5: I was wondering, because it was like earlier today that me and my boyfriend or fiance, I guess you could say, we like did it.
3: Fiance at 15?
5: Huh?
3: Fiance at 15, you must want to get out of your home real bad.
5: Oh, no. I'm engaged, but we're not planning on getting married until, like, I'm older.
0: Right.
5: Okay. But, you know, it's still time to get to know each other.
0: Right. Like junior in high school.
3: I see. How old is he?
5: He's 17.
3: Oh, yeah. I want him to be at least 18 before they get
0: married. Right. Wait till he gets a pube. Yeah. That's where you make your move.
3: Well, you ever heard of the morning after pill?
5: Yeah, we were thinking about that.
3: Okay, why aren't you running out and getting it?
5: Because I don't know where to get it, and I don't know how much.
3: Planned Parenthood might give it to you for free.
0: How much as in how much money?
5: Yeah.
3: I'm sure it's not much over $30 if you actually get it from pharmacy. Any doctor or emergency room can prescribe it to you. You need to take it within 3 days of the condom breaking, but it's much more effective the sooner you take it.
5: Well, yeah, I mean... Okay. It's so crazy. I don't know.
3: It's not crazy. It works. And it's not an abortion pill. It doesn't let the egg reach the sperm. So there's never a conception. Okay, it works just like the regular birth control pill. You got to get that.
5: Okay.
0: All right.
5: Okay.
0: Now, can you get the $30 if you need it?
5: Do they have a phone number?
3: Are you in Denver?
5: Yeah, I'm in Denver.
0: Well, look.
3: Denver's got a great Planned Parenthood. Yeah. Call 1-800. Yeah, here comes the book.
5: Okay, hold on. Let me get some paper. Okay, what?
0: Hold on,
3: I'm getting it.
0: I don't know. Can't you just open the front of the phone book and find Planned Parenthood?
3: You can call 1-800-230-PLAN. That's one number you can call.
5: Okay, 1-800. What was it?
3: 230-PLAN.
0: Okay. Hey, Drew, do we?
3: Anyway.
0: All right. Do we have to do the legwork? Do I gotta, like, fly out there and drive you to the clinic, or can you just open the
3: phone
0: book?
3: That's the way people are. There's inertia.
5: No.
3: There's inertia to take care of themselves.
0: All right. Star?
5: Yeah.
0: You do that, all right?
5: Okay.
0: And it'll be the best $30 you ever spent.
5: Okay, thank you.
0: All right. As said on the show many times, $30 sounds like a lot, but as I've said to you, Drew, my dad spent $115 raising me. So, what is that, almost four times that amount?
1: That's a lot.
0: Yeah, well, think about it. And those are 1970s dollars. So, I mean, today might be $300 or $400, maybe $500.
3: Yeah.
0: Right. So that'll be best 30 ever spent. Sarah?
6: Yes?
0: 24-year-old Sarah, what's up?
6: Well, the other day I was having sex with my boyfriend, and, like, normally, like, when he comes, it's... He kind of shakes and moves, and you definitely can tell he's enjoying it, but it seems to come more from the, like, stomach.
0: Heart?
6: But then, like, the other day, this happened twice, he did the shaking and the convulsion, like, without even coming, and it seemed like he was having an orgasm like a woman. And I'm just wondering if there might be something wrong or just fully enjoying it. Like, I've never seen that happen without actually physically having an orgasm.
3: Is he on any medication?
6: No, I don't think so.
0: Did
6: well, he might... No.

0: Because sometimes the semen can go back up into the bladder from medication, so you don't see it. And sometimes the guy can be kind of dry. You know what I mean?
1: Excuse me?
2: What did you do? I mean, what were you having intercourse?
1: Yeah, we were having intercourse, and
2: well, how do you know he didn't orgasm?
1: I mean,
2: he
1: said he didn't.
0: He said nothing came out.
1: Right. I mean, I was kind of surprised as I thought he had orgasmed, and he said that felt so good, but he was really surprised as he didn't actually orgasm.
0: He really just came close.
2: Did he have the sensation?
3: Tantra?
2: Yeah.
1: That's what I said.
2: Retrograde.
1: He was doing some kind of tantra, and he just didn't know what had happened. This had happened one other time with me, but he said he didn't think that had ever happened before.
2: Well, did he then have an orgasm after that?
1: No.
2: That was it.
0: Yeah, that was it. He had like an almost orgasm kind of thing.
2: Okay. You do that thing sometimes. Yeah,
3: yeah. Was he faking it?
1: Do guys sometimes feel it in their stomach more? I mean,
0: no.
1: I don't know how a guy feels things.
0: No.
2: I feel it on my stomach sometimes when I don't do my patented jack bib. Something I'm still trying to have patented, so I don't want to talk about it too much on the air. But it involves one side has a bullseye and the other side has a baseball diamond, like on a good like a dartboard. Those dartboards, you know, the backside always has that baseball game that no one knows what to do with.
0: Yeah.
2: They're like, "Hey, what is this? I don't know. I don't know. Just put it back on the bullseye, jackass. Don't F around." always had the baseball game that no one knew what to do with.
0: Yeah.
2: Hey, Sarah.
1: Yes.
2: Yeah, it's fine. He had an orgasm. He just, you know, he probably had himself earlier in the day wasn't much.
0: Yeah,
1: nothing to worry about.
0: Nothing to worry about.
1: Okay.
0: If you're worrying about this, your life is too simple. You need something else to worry about.
2: All right.
1: Okay. Thanks.
2: All right. Enjoy. That's right. And Drew, how do you have that retrograde ejaculation?
0: Want to get me the picture?
2: No.
0: Yeah.
2: No.
0: Yeah. I'll show you the valve that closes up.
2: Yeah, but don't you have to put pressure on it
0: manually?
2: You
0: can do that, but medications sometimes don't release the valve. Certain medications cause that.
2: So that the semen doesn't come out down the urethra, it just goes right into the ass?
0: Retrograde.
2: Where's it go?
0: Bladder.
2: Right into the bladder, and then you pee it out?
0: Yeah.
2: Would you see it?
0: You've asked that before. I don't know if people see it.
2: You would think it would be sort of
0: You think it would, yeah.
2: Yeah,
3: you
2: like
3: cry
2: milky.
3: You cry it out of your eyes.
2: Oh, really? Is that where it comes out?
3: Tears are...
2: That's great.
0: Occasionally a sneeze.
2: So, like, if I was watching Brian's song, I'd just have, like, semen rolling down my cheeks.
3: It'd be coming.
2: It's happened. Oh, wait, that wasn't my own. That's right. Jim?
4: Yeah.
2: You're 23?
4: Yeah.
2: What's up?
4: Okay, my girlfriend has a very disturbing porn collection on her computer.
2: Mm-hmm. What's disturbing about it?
4: Well, they're not photos or anything. They're, like, drawings, and they're, like, these animal people having sex.
0: Animal people? Oh, you mean these? I've heard about these little, like, sort of cute figures, kind of thing.
4: Sort of. Some of them go from outright cartoonish looking to like almost realistic.
0: There's a name for this. There's a name for this whole community that hangs out with these pictures. I don't know what.
3: Why are you looking at me?
0: I thought maybe somebody would know what it's called.
4: I don't know.
0: I've heard of this. I don't know what it implies. It's a little faddish right now. I don't know what the implications are. But I don't even know if people really are into it, if they just sort of think it's funny.
3: Smurfs.
4: I'm the house sitting for her. She's out of town this weekend. And I decided to go look around on her computer, go on the internet, and I was poking around her directory, and I find these, and it's like, it just doesn't seem right.
0: You know who told me about it? Anne.
2: Well, producer Ann told you about that.
0: Yes.
2: But is it, you know, sometimes they do that stuff where it's like Bart Simpson with a boner.
0: Right.
2: Is it that kind of thing?
4: No. I mean, these are like, no, I don't know if these are any cartoons.
2: You don't recognize
4: them.
0: No, it's little cute animal figures that are sort of quasi-human, sexualized.
4: Some of them look like absolutely realistic.
0: Yeah.
4: And it's like Planet of the Apes almost realistic, you know?
2: Planet of the Apes, realistic?
4: Well, you know, like the movie that came out recently, how that it looks almost realistic.
0: So
4: you
0: it's
4: know?
0: Like somebody did special effects,
2: right?
0: Making humans,
4: something
0: right.
4: like that. Yeah,
2: right.
4: a lot of them look like a computer drawing.
0: Relax, talk to your girlfriend, find out what she's doing with it. I don't know that it implies anything. Okay.
4: Oh, there's like two or three of them that really do kind of disturb me.
2: He's full of crap. Yeah, get your joke
0: get
2: out,
0: it out,
2: jackass,
0: yeah, go ahead.
2: And let's go.
4: What?
2: Get the joke out. Let's go. The punchline.
0: Whatever
2: give us the three
4: sorry,
2: that disturb you.
0: Whatever you're building to.
2: Go ahead.
4: Okay, well, there's two or three of them here that they, like, have pictures of, like, Tails from the Sonic the Hedgehog games in, like, very disturbing situations.
2: That's it?
4: Yeah.
2: That's not funny.
4: Well, I'm...
2: All right. Well, look, what would you rather have her looking at? Like snuff porn, stump porn, or figurine, cute figurine woodland porn? Do you know what I mean? I mean, let's examine the options in the porn realm. I don't like all this. To me, novelty porn is like novelty food. I don't got time for
3: porn. Porn is porn.
2: Yeah, I was flipping through the satellite today. I got onto the Playboy channel. They have, like, erotic animation, you know, 3D. It's like, look, we got coked up 19-year-olds that are willing to let us film them. Do we have to look at a goddamn drawing? I mean, I understand when you're in prison, you might have to look at a drawing or something. But right. we have millions and millions of miles of footage of beautiful actual human beings we can watch being degraded this way. Do we need to watch a computer generated form of it? This novel doesn't make sense to me. But I don't think you should condemn her necessarily.
3: How many times do you pass by the Playboy channel in a day?
2: I like to me it's like you know those guys who really play the stock market,
3: mm-hmm.
2: and they like to keep an eye
3: Check
2: on their
3: out.
2: Stocks.
3: Right.
2: They're always keeping an eye on
3: the ticker tape for you is Spice.
2: Right. I like to pass by, see how my stock's doing, see where it's at, see where it's going,
3: right.
2: and then I'll move on and watch something else. I don't like to be too far away from it.
3: Well, you just check in.
2: Yeah, I check in.
3: I do that.
2: See how the stock's doing, and then I get back to it.
3: Because it can get boring really fast, or it can be something interesting. But I.
0: You wouldn't want to miss anything.
3: I check back every once in a while.
2: My greatest fear is like I flip on a Playboy and it was like, well, that was chicks Adam dug from high school, 1982.
0: Patty
2: Farinelli. It's going back in the vault and won't be out for another 20 years until. Until Corolla's prostate explodes. Now back to a marathon of animated porn. Yeah, like I'm just scared you're gonna miss something.
3: Something. It's all the same anyway, and I don't understand what I think I'm gonna miss.
5: Two women getting it on, which is
3: come on, that's every 5 minutes.
2: But think about whether it's drugs or you know whatever your poison is, booze, whatever it is. Pornography or food. Think about how you can constantly get it up for it, literally and figuratively, each and every time. I mean, every time I go out to a nice restaurant, I'm sitting there thinking, where's the food? Come on. And once in a while I'll stop and I'll go, man, it's not like you're not going to eat breakfast in 8 hours and then lunch again and be back at this restaurant 3 days later. But I'm sitting there like, oh, I smell something. Then the waitress comes by and says, that's ours. That's ours. I think that's ours. I spotted our plate. It's coming this way. Oh, turned off. Oh, look at them. We got here before them. We were there before. We were here. Remember?
0: You're like some kind of puppy dog waiting for the chuck wagon.
2: I had gotten my iced tea before they'd even sat down. Why do you think they brought it to... Okay, just mellow out. Maintain. The food's coming. But you get it each and every time. Each and every time. And then it's like you're done. It's like, oh, okay, that's enough of that.
3: And
2: won't be doing that for a while.
3: Calls you.
2: And then it's like next day right back.
0: Oh, yeah, disgusting. Why did I eat so much?
2: How can you renew that each and every time with, like I said, porn or food or, you know, whatever it is?
0: This is that arousal and reward mechanism in our brain, which is what drives addiction. It drives
3: Do women have
0: illness.
3: That?
0: Not the way men do.
2: They have it.
3: It seems like women can't grab the concept of that the man aspect of watching porn like that.
0: No, well, they don't have the watching gene. The visual
3: they
0: piece
3: don't get
0: of
3: it.
0: It.
3: No, they don't.
0: No.
3: They don't get
0: and
3: it.
0: And they don't get that they don't get it. That's the more.
3: That's the frustrating part.
0: Yeah.
3: Because you can't explain it to them on any level because there's nothing to parallel.
0: Yeah, that's like that's weird. Why? Well, why? What does that do for you? It's like watching the Three Stooges. Try to explain that to them. Impossible.
3: Damn. Yeah. Somebody
0: or the Man Show.
2: Impossible. Yeah. How dare you?
5: Why do guys? I can't answer this question. Why do guys like to see two women getting it on, but no woman will? Really? I mean, I don't think there's a lot of women
0: like two guys.
5: Who like to see two guys
0: right.
5: getting on.
0: And there are women that like to see two women getting on, too.
2: Well, right.
5: And there are guys like to see women
2: one is like,
5: seeing two women.
0: Yeah.
2: And one is sort of an act against God and nature, you know. I mean, the man thing. I mean, that's scary to watch. As guys, we all have a
0: I'm glad you're not judgmental or anything.
2: No, but
0: that's good.
2: But yeah, think about like a football game. There's 75,000 people in the stands and, you know, 75,000 men, essentially. If there's women there, it's because the men drag their
0: football?
2: Wives there.
0: No,
2: yeah.
0: Women like football, too.
2: No, they don't like it. They go because they're guys going and because
0: no,
2: they get to sit around.
0: No, she likes football. Seriously.
2: Really?
0: She is.
2: Well, that's why. That's right. But you're the chick.
0: In our relationship. That's
2: right.
0: True. Yeah.
2: Right.
0: That's right.
2: It's, look, I'll give you two options with your relationship. Either there's a lesbian relationship, or you're just a chick and she's the dude.
0: You mean
2: if it's heterosexual, you got to be the chick and she's the dude. If you're both chicks,
0: but
2: it's
0: thing,
2: not
0: think
2: work.
0: About you never had this, but for your college team, you can get it up if you're a woman.
2: All right,
0: that's what she goes after.
2: All right, and Drew, who went to USC, is forced to go root on UCLA because his wife went to UCLA. Talk about
0: P-whipped by the Rose Bowl.
2: Talk about P-whipped. Think about that. The arch rival, USC and UCLA. The guy graduates USC has to cheer on UCLA. P-whipped. Jim?
6: Hello, Adam.
2: Jim!
6: Adam, you, my friend, are a genius.
0: Jim, well, have we talked to you before?
6: No, sir. God, I have never called this show
0: voice
6: before.
0: Voice is familiar. Go ahead.
6: Adam,
2: yeah.
6: Over the weekend, I saw somebody die in quicksand on a TV show.
2: Oh, that's what I've been waiting for.
0: An
2: for
0: old
2: years.
0: One? Like Gilligan's Island? Or
6: No. I think it was the current episode of VIP.
2: I just to catch everybody up, Dan and Richard especially, I was asking what happened to quicksand that used to be a viable way of death.
0: In the Wild West, Gilligan's Island, all the 70s shows.
3: It kind of disappeared, didn't it?
2: Yeah, growing up, I thought I had a 50-50 chance of going by quicksand.
6: Adam, you know, I think your message is getting out to the masses.
2: That's good, and there was also some souffle humor in the Charlie's Angels movie.
0: Is
2: I want to know
0: right?
2: what happened to souffle humor, where the thing was rising and someone would slam the door. Souffle humor gone, quicksand gone, they're coming back.
6: I don't think people are going for that poofy French cooking anymore.
2: All right. Well, now, what's
6: I
2: up,
6: I do
2: Jim?
6: That as playing with your food, quite
2: that's
6: frankly.
2: That's it. That, Jim, are you done?
6: Well, it depends.
2: All right.
0: You know?
2: Jim.
6: I've been listening to you for about the past 6 years, ever since I got on the afternoon shift. I listened to you on the way home from work, and I'll tell you, it really lightens the load, man.
2: Thank you.
0: Good times.
2: But, Jim, let me give you a little word of caution here.
6: Sure.
2: You're a 32-year-old man, a relatively young man. You're already starting to sound like the Petridge Farm guys. Remember that old guy who said, Petridge, well,
6: I used to be a salesman.
2: Oh, did you?
6: Yeah.
2: Because you got that salesman sort of, well, I tell you.
6: Yeah, it's
2: got
6: a little. I can't help it. I still use that on people, and it works like a charm.
2: Right. All right. Well, we don't like it.
6: Oh,
2: but thanks.
6: Sorry.
0: We don't like being.
6: Sure.
2: Thanks for calling.
0: Anything you want to use on us, we don't like it.
2: Yeah. Yeah, it's that like that sort of strip club DJ got a little of that he did sound like a guy who was in sales, didn't he?
0: Yeah, all selling right. But like you said, like something out of the Elf Factory.
2: The Elf Factory.
0: Elf.
2: Chris.
7: Yeah.
2: You're 18.
7: Yeah.
2: What's up?
7: Yeah. A couple days ago, I kissed my best friend, which we've been friends for how long, and. Since she's been really shy and not talking to me and not calling me or nothing. What should I do?
2: Where are you from, England or Australia?
7: Georgia.
2: Oh,
0: gorgeous.
2: Okay. I see. And she's your best friend.
7: Yeah.
2: You kissed her. How long have you been best friends?
7: Since, middle school.
0: And have you been secretly pining for her?
7: Well, I guess it's both of us. It's like a mutual thing.
0: No. I'm asking about you.
7: Yeah.
0: Okay. And you sort of seized your opportunity? Was she breaking up with somebody or something? Was there some sort of weakness that she was going through at the time?
7: Yeah, it was a weakness.
0: What's the weakness?
7: Her ex-boyfriend was my other friend. And
0: he just done her wrong, huh?
7: Yeah.
0: And you were there to catch her.
2: She was going to jump off the Tallahatchie Bridge or something.
0: Hey, we're going to talk about you for a second here, Jim.
2: Chris, we are?
0: Hold on, yeah. Because this is the diabolical nature of man.
2: Yeah.
0: I'm your best friend, waiting for that weak moment.
2: Right.
0: Pounce like a
2: leopard
0: cheetah.
2: Out of a tree.
0: Right.
2: Thank you. Hey, Chris?
7: Yeah.
2: So, but what's the problem now? Is she not into you, or you're still into her? What's up?
7: Well, I mean, I've always liked her and all, but I never wanted to, try to,
0: She either is now concerned about your feelings and really sort of feels weird about this now that you've shown your cards. Or feels exploited and is angry with you.
7: Yeah.
0: One or the other.
7: Well, she's locked me for a while, but reason we never even, considered dating or nothing because...
2: Hold on, what kind of fish was that? What did you say?
0: Catfish.
2: Is something about her wall? She's doing what?
7: the reason we hadn't dated or nothing is because my best friend, we don't want to hurt him and nothing.
0: No, Chris, right. No. The reason you haven't dated is because
2: she's not into you.
0: Not into you that way, yeah.
7: Yeah.
2: Okay.
0: Yeah, okay.
2: All right, find somebody else.
7: And I got another question.
2: Uh-huh.
7: Some reason, I don't know what it is, but I get aroused, like, a lot. I mean, it's not about girls or nothing. I mean, I could be sitting down at school or something, and it just happens. I mean,
2: right.
7: I mean, what could be the cause
0: of this? It's a breeze from the west.
2: 18. That's what happens at 18.
0: Yeah.
7: All right.
2: Normal.
7: I appreciate it. Right.
2: You'll be fine.
7: All right.
0: Wear heavy denim jeans.
3: And appreciate it while it's there.
2: Right.
0: It'll be gone soon.
5: For the 2 weeks that it...
0: Yeah.
2: What do you think, like, if there was some sort of chart, some sort of graph, some sort of, like, spontaneous boners per week...
0: For the male.
3: What age group?
2: Well, that's what I'm saying. Like 15 to 18.
0: It would go like this. It would puberty. It would be 0, 0. Well, it'd be like this. Young boys get it here and there. It'd be a steady, and then pow, jump up, and then a hyperbolic, a rapid fall off towards zero, and then stay right there.
2: And actually, I think it could surpass zero. Were you owed boners?
0: You get the tortoise boner.
2: It's like you're with a chick, and a guy comes around. Sorry. I need that boner from the Boner Collection Agency. I'm going to need the car, too. That different thing, but I'm just taking care of killing two birds with one boner here.
5: All right, let's take
2: ourselves a little break. Richard and Dan are both here from All Over the Guy, which is a funny movie, and it's coming out this Friday. So we'll definitely want to see that. We'll take a little break, and we'll be right back. Hey, everybody, it's Loveline. I'm Adam. That's Dr. Drew over there. Phone number 1-800-LOVE-191. Richard Ricolo and Dan Bukatinski are both here from All Over the Guy. You've seen the commercials, as I have, I'm sure. This also has Christina Ricci and Lisa Kudrow and Adam Goldberg, who I like quite a bit. I do.
3: He'll be here any second.
2: And I just found out Dan was the voice of the Spice Channel.
3: One time.
2: Yeah, that's... And how does that work?
5: Sit in a room.
2: Right.
5: Watch some porn and promote it. And just go, this September. Whatever the copy might be. Usually the girls say the raunchy stuff, and I just sort of say... Amber or whatever their names are, Animal, they're fabulous names. And
2: how, how much prodding or enticing do guys really need? It's like, if I was promoting the Spice Channel, it would be like, here's the copy. Porn, porn, porn, porn, porn. And then there'd be like, and more porn.
5: Yeah.
2: It would say.
3: More, better.
5: Shouldn't it be a girl's voice? I mean, I'm always wondering, I don't want to, get myself out of a job, but...
2: Yeah.
5: I think they need to be enticed a little bit.
2: Yeah. I think...
5: Because I usually say something...
3: Yeah, that is a little weird, isn't it?
5: I say something, and then there's a moan.
2: Right.
5: And the girls say something raunchy, and then I say, come on, is that what you really think? And then you hear them say something else, and I go, well, yeah, you can hear more of that. And,
2: I think... what I think it is? I think you got a little Bob Guccione in you.
5: Yeah.
2: I mean, verbally.
5: I'm glad you said it, because, I used to work at Penthouse Magazine, too.
2: Really?
5: So I have a whole porn thing, whole history of porn.
2: You worked there doing more voiceover?
5: No, I was 18, and it was a temp job.
2: Really?
5: Yeah, my boss was like a Penthouse pet of 1979. And She did a lot of reaching down on the floor for pencils that had fallen.
2: Really? Yeah, short
5: pencils
2: skirts?
5: Pencils were always falling
2: onto
5: the floor.
2: What a gig. Where is Penthouse based out here?
5: New York.
2: Oh, it is?
5: Yeah.
2: All right. Because Guccione's got that that voice, doesn't he? Not junior, but the senior one. Bob, you know what he sounds like? What I'm talking about?
5: I don't think I've ever heard him.
2: Really?
0: A little accent, though, too.
2: Well, junior's got a little accent. I think senior's just got a little affect. All right. When you wear enough gold, it changes your voice. Drew, how does that work? Is it absorbed through the skin
0: magnetic.
2: Into the voice box? Oh, magnetic. I see.
5: I'm going to try that.
2: Well, look at that. Bob Guccione and Mr. T. These guys wear the most gold and have the strangest voices.
0: It's actually, Mr. T is the diamonds. They're pulling cosmic. What the hell's going on here?
2: I don't know, but don't move. Marissa?
8: Yeah.
2: You're 12?
8: Yeah.
2: 12. What's up?
8: Well, I hate to tell you this, but I kind of lied about my question.
0: All right, what's going on?
8: Actually, my best friend, Elise, she's, like, totally in love with you, Adam.
2: Right. Natural for a young girl to go through the Adam Carolla phase.
8: Whatever.
0: She had an abusive father, what?
8: No.
0: That's where the Adam Carolla phase usually originates.
2: Hey, it would have been great if someone would have pulled me aside, like, in the seventh grade and said, look, you're not going to score for about 10 years. But
0: 10 years?
2: 23 years. But here's the good news. One day when you're in your mid and late 30s, a bunch of 13-year-old chicks are really going to dig you. So take solace in that, my son. Yeah. All right.
8: But, like, she swears that she's going to marry you someday.
2: Could happen.
8: And she wrote a poem for you. Can I read it for you, too?
2: Yeah. Why doesn't she call?
8: Because she couldn't get through, I guess. Because me and her, like, we both tried to call.
2: Uh-huh.
8: And I guess she couldn't get in, so.
0: Okay. She must be real happy that you're sort of revealing her secrets.
8: No, she told me to call.
2: Now, does she have a copy of the poem as well?
8: Yeah.
2: Oh, I see. Smart. Smart. Okay, well, go ahead.
8: Okay. I love the dude who beats off 3 times a day.
2: Since when is 2.7 times a day 3?
8: Oh,
2: do you know what I'm saying?
8: Okay, at least.
0: Oh, Lord Byron here. This is incredible prose. Okay.
8: Right. And of that, he is not ashamed to say. I love the guy who always fights with Dr. Drew, and when he gets offended, says, "How dare you?"
2: Oh, you're so lucky you didn't use the Jew card there, because Drew goes through the roof when they rhyme that. Go ahead.
8: I'm so glad he's not married. Here's my chance. Adam Carolla, do you want to get in my pants?
0: She's 13?
8: No, she's 14.
2: Oh. All right, that's now too old.
5: You mean granimals. How do you rhyme with granimals?
0: Or Oshkosh.
8: Is he too old for you now?
2: Yeah. 12 too young, 14 too old, 13. It's my wheelhouse. I like to hang around the bat mitzvah set, you know.
8: Can we call her?
2: Yeah, you can do that, and you can tell her you were on the air.
8: Okay.
2: All right, thanks, Marissa.
8: Uh-huh.
2: I tell her thanks.
8: Okay.
2: Is my name on her shoe?
8: Huh?
2: Okay, that's the important part. You know, that to me is really my name on a shoe.
0: Defining.
2: That's a big deal.
0: Yeah.
2: You remember in junior high, put the names on the shoes? We had Led Zeppelin. Drew, you had, Count Basie, or who did you?
0: Buddy Rich.
2: I see. Was it Les Brown? All right. Angel?
9: Hi.
2: You're 30?
8: Yep.
0: Angel's a follow-up question.
2: Right. Oh, I see.
0: Hi. Yeah.
2: All right, what's up, Angel?
9: My husband still, for some reason...
0: reset this whole thing for us.
9: Okay.
0: You called us originally when, about what?
9: I think it was about a few weeks, almost a month ago, maybe, possibly, and he just has a problem that when we're having sex, it takes him forever to ejaculate.
0: Oh, yeah, Angel. She's like, right. Are you done yet?
9: Yeah, right, hello.
2: Right.
9: I'm
2: hello.
9: Done. Let's
2: right.
9: go. No, I'm not that mean, but it's just, also, he has been starting to work on the graveyard shift, so now it's to the point where he's sleeping down here in the day, so then when I want to, you know, do our thing... It's taking him so long, so I think he's secretly masturbating. But I keep asking him, you know, are you doing that?
2: What, he's sleeping down here?
9: Well, I meant to say downstairs. We have two, upstairs and downstairs.
2: I see.
9: And he does it because we have a baby, and she sometimes gets happy and giggling. And
2: okay.
9: He wants to sleep.
2: Right.
9: But when we, you know, want to have sex, it just still takes him so long, and I think he's secretly masturbating. And I don't know why, you know, I know men have to do it, but I think that might be the reason why it takes him so long.
2: Well, how old is he?
9: He's actually now he's going to be 30.
2: I see.
0: Didn't we talk about you asking him not to do that?
9: Yep.
0: And did you?
9: Yep. I begged him, please. You know what? Oh, I forgot to tell you one thing. A couple times when we did try to have sex, he actually came pretty quick, and I was like, okay, see, I can tell you didn't masturbate, you know?
2: Right.
9: You can tell because he did come faster. Then the next, I don't know, maybe a week, we tried again, you know.
2: Right.
9: And it took a long time again. I go, you know what? I just realized, you're masturbating. You got to stop that. You know, I'm telling him.
0: And what he said?
9: That must be what it is. Oh, he gets this strange look like he's kind of laughing, but it's like he's trying to be serious. And I really didn't do it. And I'm like, I know you
2: all right,
9: did.
2: Stop
9: it.
2: But here's what I think.
9: Why does men have to masturbate? Is it such a different feeling, like, to keep... get off
0: because we
9: ejaculate,
0: can
2: right
9: like, that different feeling than ejaculate into a woman. What's
2: no
9: the deal,
2: listen
9: fantasy?
2: sex is what? Fine, but it's not the real thing. Said it over and over again. You ladies won't understand. Can't understand that concept.
9: You know what
2: concept.
9: I mean? I mean, masturbation is. I'll tell you one thing. I masturbate too, like clitoris wise.
2: Right.
9: And it is a really different feeling though when me and my husband have sex. Honestly,
2: yeah.
9: Using my hand or a vibrator feels better. I don't know why.
2: Oh, feels, I know it feels better than sex?
9: Honestly, it gives me that really like, kind of like, you know when you're about to come and then when you come, it's like that good feeling when you're a man, you know?
2: Hold on. Get my scratch pad, Drew.
9: It's like
2: this
9: that.
2: Is groundbreaking.
9: When you,
2: Angel, have you written any books? Do you have a publisher?
9: No.
2: Wow.
9: I'm just saying. Is that bad or what?
2: So are you saying it feels good when you're about to come and then it feels really good when you come?
9: No, I'm just saying, you know that feeling you get right before and then when it comes, I guess I'm just not making sense.
2: Right.
9: You're right. You're making fun of me. That's okay.
0: I think Angel needs to be a regular on the show.
2: Yeah.
0: I do.
2: Okay. Angel?
9: Mm-hmm.
2: First off, guys who work graveyard whack off. I mean, that's part of that's the only perk of working graveyard.
9: My heart just went to my throat. I know.
2: You know, right. That's what goes on. That's all they do. That's all they do. And
9: they,
2: and they it's not, you know,
9: even if they work at a place that's like
2: even if they were testing running shoes and ran on a treadmill for 8 hours they would beat off. That's what you do in the graveyard.
9: You mean at work?
2: At work.
0: What does he do?
9: He works at Home Depot in the hardware department.
2: Oh, yes.
5: Oh, yeah.
2: Hardware? I catch him all the time.
5: If you're in hardware, right. Believe me.
2: Yeah. Yeah. I mean, you got the word hard.
9: He works
2: right
9: all
2: in
9: the
2: there.
9: Nails. And
0: I'm hoping the air traffic controllers kind of keep it together a little bit.
2: No. That's why you never take those red eyes because they're always beating off feverishly in the tower.
5: Oh, my God.
2: That's right.
9: That's so sad.
2: That's right. Yeah,
5: true.
2: Very true.
9: How are we going to have a good sex life if he keeps doing this?
2: Hey, Angel. Mm-hmm. Yeah, but here's the deal. A 30-year-old man should be able to squeeze one off at the Home Depot and come back and give you some good loving.
0: Yeah.
2: I mean, it should not be a correlation between him masturbating and never being able to come. We know guys who do this all the time. As a matter of fact, you could argue that if a guy could squeeze one off pretty quickly, you know, in the head at work, he could certainly get one off with his wife, too. So there's not a total direct correlation
0: but
2: here.
0: I get the sense, now correct me if I'm wrong on this, that he sort of pushes back as she sort of gets on him about whatever.
2: Right.
0: And this is an area where he needs to pay some attention.
2: Right.
0: And, you know, get with it and get going and get on his game a little bit. And because she's all over him, he pushes back and just ignores it.
2: Right.
0: And just does whatever he does during graveyard. Then he's not up for a good performance when the time comes around. You understand what I'm saying?
2: Yeah, but it's more... Okay. Here's the thing, Angel.
9: He's right.
2: You're a little aggressive.
0: Yeah. And he experiences that as an intrusion.
9: Yeah.
0: And you really need to let him, give him some space. When you address him, it's...
9: Should I stop accusing him and saying, would you stop masturbating? I can tell. And then
0: That whole accusational tone, you got to stop all that. You got to... Talk more about, honey, I have something very serious. This is for our relationship because I love you. It's important. But you can't intrude. You can't be anxious. You can't be angry. You have to be supportive. And you have to be
2: You need direct. To just take a Quaalude and just chill out a little.
0: Or you can take a Quaalude, yeah.
2: But isn't it true? I mean, what do you guys think about this theory? I think when guys are married or in relationships, especially when they're living with a woman, when they masturbate, it's sort of their little retreat. It's sort of Calgon, take me away, like they do. You know, it's like a woman's bath is what a man's masturbation session is. Like we want to escape from the relationship, from the kids, from the wife, and the more they come at, she comes at him, the more he wants to escape.
3: Well, you know, this is weird. This is weird. So what if it's this is another woman man thing? Then it becomes, well, do it. I like when you do it with me.
0: Masturbating?
3: Just, it's
0: old girls say that.
3: Yeah.
0: Yes. They
3: but
0: like,
3: then it's like,
0: yeah,
3: that's great, and I love doing that too, but it's not...
0: That's not masturbating.
2: You're defeating the purpose of masturbation.
3: It's just different, which is I enjoy that thoroughly. That's great.
2: Right.
3: But
0: this,
3: right.
0: Is, this
3: also,
0: is back to that need that men have for diversity. Part of that is expressing, looking at something, experiencing something different, and men need a certain amount of that.
2: And also, yes, men need diversity, and they need to feel like they're spreading their seed around. So
0: but they can contain that. They don't have to do that. They can do it by masturbating, looking at things, stuff.
3: But right. Do women take it as an insult? Masturbation.
0: They don't. That whole idea of sex being some sort of.
2: Why do you need a substitute
0: need
2: for me?
3: Why do you?
5: But this is somebody who is calling who herself has a substitute.
2: She has a vibrator.
5: Right. So the same feeling about whatever it is that is personal to you and pleasurable to you when you have your own private moment with yourself, and that experience is very similar probably to why he needs that.
2: But Angel needs to chill out. Just the guy's busting his ass. He's working graveyard. He's sorting deck screws all night. He's a pathetic guy in Home Depot. He's miserable. The kid's crying all day while he's trying to nap on the crampy sofa. Give the guy a little breathing room. Just back off. Let him jack off and give him some room. Thank you. We'll be back.
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11: 1-800-LOVE-191. Oh, wow, wow. You can feel, you say bow, wow. You can feel, you can play right back.
2: Hey, everybody. Love Line. I'm Adam Carolla. That's Dr. Drew up there. Phone number 1-800-LOVE-191. Static X will be in here tomorrow night. Richard Ricolo and Dan Bukatinski are both here from All Over the Guy, which is a new movie. It's coming out this Friday. Has the likes of Christina Ricci and Lisa Kudrow and Adam Goldberg and even more people in it than that. Looks good, and I suggest you guys all go and see it. I don't know what's coming out this week. We had Kevin Smith in here last night talking about Jane Silent Bob, but that's coming out
0: next Friday.
2: Right, the next one.
0: Yeah.
2: Right, so you can see this one this Friday. All right, let's talk to Richard.
12: Hey, how you guys doing tonight?
2: Good, you're 20, what's up?
12: Well, the other night I was in bed with this girl I've been dating for about 3 weeks, and we hadn't had sex yet, and we're getting down to business, and I'm pulling off her panties, and she kind of stops me and says, wait, I should tell you something, I have HPV, genital warts, so
0: that's,
12: I kind of freak
0: that's
12: out.
0: That's nice and responsible that you did that. You probably have it already anyway.
12: Well, no, I...
2: True, would you shut up?
0: That's true. That's the statistics. That's
2: data. No, it is not. It's not more than 50%.
0: It's more than 50%.
2: No, it's not.
0: Really? Yes, it is.
2: Not for guys who sound like Richard.
12: How is it transferred?
0: Through sex.
12: Well, we didn't have sex.
0: Yeah, but you ever had sex before?
12: Yes.
0: If you're in your 20s and you live in an urban center and you have sex, the probability is you have the word.
2: Than 50%.
0: It's higher than 50%.
2: No, it is not. The range, you brought in some data. It's like from 30 to 46%. That's not higher than
0: 50%. It was like 30 to 60%.
2: No, it was not. Drew's got warts, everyone, and he won't rest till everyone has warts with him. Well, I'm not going down that path, mister. He checked my penis for warts. Nothing. Squeaky clean.
0: It's true.
2: It's right. You could eat off it. I wish someone would.
0: Yep. Yep.
2: I'm sorry, Richard. Go ahead.
12: It's all right. No, this is the problem because I've been looking up information on the internet and different places.
0: Listen,
12: it seems like everyone has an opinion on it.
0: And you saw how common it is, right? You got that data.
12: Right.
0: Extremely common.
2: Right. Yeah. What did you find? Did you find any statistics, Richard?
12: No, I didn't even... I was just confused.
0: If you're going to be sexually active in an urban center, you're going to get exposed to this. And the way you protect yourself is you wear a condom.
12: And is that 100%?
0: It's not, and it will not. And if you get the wart virus, it will do nothing to you, but it will make you potentially contagious with the virus.
12: Okay.
2: Do you like her?
12: Oh, yeah, I think she's great. But like I said, I've only been dating her for a few weeks, so kind of put a hold on
0: it. I think it was very responsible of her.
2: Yeah.
0: And
2: she's a keeper.
0: Yeah, she ought to reject you for rejecting her in the throes of a...
2: Well, what did you do?
12: Oh, no, I kind of said, well, I need to, you know, think about it. I kind of mumbled something off. I was kind of...
2: Gee, you're like, how's your mouth doing? Anything going on there?
12: So.
2: No, nothing? Mm. Okay, well, why don't you get busy and let me think. I'll tell you, it would help the decision-making process if I was getting a blowjob right now.
12: Right.
2: Hi, Richard.
0: Wear a condom.
2: She's a decent person.
0: Can you get rid of them? You've got to control them because they can have more complications and spread. However, no, you can't get rid of them. You can't make them go away. Even
3: they're
0: if you
3: always with you.
0: The virus is always with you. But most of this does go away after about 3 to 5 years, most of the time.
2: Some of the viruses sort of like burn out and some don't, and they don't really know exactly is the point.
0: Right.
2: They can't get a real good handle on this one, right?
3: That's good.
2: Emily, yeah, we're all doomed. Emily, you're 14.
13: Yeah. I just have a quick question, actually.
2: All right.
13: Is it true that coffee can stunt your growth?
2: No.
0: Not that I've ever seen in any sort of scientific way, but it's probably not good for you.
2: Well, who said that?
13: I know.
2: And listen, as a chick, how big do you have to be?
13: Well,
2: you know what I mean? Everyone always talks about growth stunting. But what's wrong with a little growth stunt every once in a while? You can fly coach and be perfectly comfortable.
3: How tall are you now?
13: I'm like 5'4".
2: All right.
5: Have four an espresso.
3: You're fine. Stay right there.
2: Absolutely. Yeah.
13: What?
5: Have a double espresso. You're fine.
13: Okay.
2: How much coffee do you drink at 14?
13: Usually like 1 to 2 a day. Not much.
2: Okay. Let me. Are your parents alcoholics?
13: No.
2: None of that.
13: No.
0: Why do you ask that? Because she's looking for altering substances?
2: I'm just wondering, like, when I was 14, getting altered wasn't really something that I craved.
0: Right.
2: Now, I work to get altered. Yeah. That's why I go to work so I can buy money for booze and drugs.
0: Yeah, but
2: and,
0: at 14, you were so busy altering through masturbation that you ever had time to consider all kinds of other
2: alterations.
0: Oh, that's
2: wrong.
0: Right, you were late.
2: I didn't start till 16.
0: You caught up, though, didn't you?
2: I've surpassed.
0: You
2: I went around again. Yeah. Yeah. I estimated that I missed 2,600 masturbatorial episodes from age 14 to 16 and a half when I actually started, and I made that up by the time I was
5: 17.
2: 18. Well, almost 18.
0: Almost
2: yeah.
0: 18.
2: Still technically 17. Yes, you're right.
0: Very proud.
2: Right. Thank you. So, but I'm just wondering, like, I didn't really want coffee at 14.
0: Yeah.
2: I didn't really need it. Now I rely on it. But
3: coffee's become very, very.
2: But trendy.
3: It's a thing now. When we were younger, it wasn't a thing.
0: Yeah, not at all.
2: I guess, yeah, right. It's like, oh, Christ, there's Mrs. Olson, that old hag. No, I'm not going to drink any of that crap. Like coffee was something that not only adults drank, but old like
3: old,
2: geriatric
3: old, yeah.
2: adults drank. Like, hey, you know, have a cup before you die. It's kind of just like the slogan.
0: So you can,
2: right.
0: Meet your family.
2: Right. It was like those commercials, like, Herb never asked for a second cup.
5: It sucks. It's the worst thing I've ever had in my whole life. It's clear. It came out of a packet.
2: Right.
5: Instant coffee.
2: But,
0: oh, no. We're in the days of the percolators.
5: Oh.
2: No, it is true. I do like the ones where the guys couldn't tell.
5: Replaced.
2: Right. Instant. You give me some instant coffee, you'll get a spit take. With me, you get like, I'll spray it all over.
0: Blue Fox restaurant. In San Francisco.
3: My sister,
0: our secret camera recorded the reaction.
2: That's right.
3: My sister put instant coffee
2: in the
3: regular
2: coffee
3: maker.
0: Oh, that's good.
2: That makes sense.
3: That was delicious.
5: How many times did you do that?
3: Just once.
2: I forgot all about that. We're at Tavern on the Green. We've secretly replaced the 4-star restaurant coffee with Folgers crystals.
3: Let's see what happens.
2: Let's interview them.
5: We're at Starbucks, and we've put Sanka packets in everybody's.
2: You've just paid $14 for a penny's worth of coffee, sir. All right, we're going to take ourselves a little break, and we'll be back.
10: Loveline. We'll be right back.
2: Hey, everybody. Loveline. Static X in here tomorrow night. Richard Ricolo and Dan Bukatinski are in here tonight from All Over the Guy. New movie coming out this Friday in theaters everywhere. Looks good. Christina Ricci also in this. Lisa Kudrow. And, of course, Adam Goldberg. And the eccentric Adam Goldberg. Let's see. Let's hop back to the phones and speak to Brad, who's 13. Brad?
14: Yeah.
2: What's up?
14: I was wondering if, like, what the side effects of tongue piercing is.
3: Pain.
0: Well, you're 13. You really going to do that now?
14: Maybe, if the side effects aren't too bad.
2: Are you going to have a friend do it, or are you going to get it done professionally?
14: No, professionally.
2: Can you do it, a tongue at 13?
0: Your parents would have to be there, right?
14: Yeah, my dad has his pierced.
2: There's a note, there's a waiver they sign that says, I agree to the fact that I'm really high right now and I don't give a rat's ass about my kids.
0: Yeah.
2: And,
0: they send that right over to CPS.
2: Child welfare. Your dad has a tongue piercing.
14: Mm-hmm.
2: And have you talked to him about getting one? I mean,
14: yeah.
2: Is he cool with it?
14: Yeah, but my mom's kind
0: of. All right, well, here's the deal. There's a big artery that runs right through your tongue. That if they happen to nick it, they can swell up to the size of a softball and occlude your airway. That has happened. They frequently get infected if you don't care for them properly. They can wreck your teeth, the ones in the tip. If you mess around with it a bunch, you can chip your teeth and ruin your teeth. And otherwise, no other health problems.
2: What if they had one that was like some sort of time-release fluoride or something, like a kiddie one, like a fluoridated tongue barbell or something, you know?
0: Yeah,
2: you know what
0: like,
2: I'm saying?
0: Like the blue soaps you throw in your toilet bowl?
2: Yeah.
0: Yeah.
2: Yeah, just hang it from your uvula or something. And hey, Brad, let's examine your dad's life for just a second here, because I don't know about the medical implications, but what's your dad do for a living?
14: He, like, teaches golf lessons.
2: Teaches golf?
14: Yeah.
0: This guy's got a wire.
2: Well, he's got to be the only guy in the links with a tongue piercing, by the way.
14: Yeah, and he's got his navel pierced, too.
2: What kind of car does he drive?
14: A Cadillac.
2: Ooh.
0: What year?
14: 2000.
2: Okay. Ooh, nice. Well, anyone can lease one of those. Is he making money?
14: Yeah.
2: You live in a house or apartment?
14: A house.
2: All right. And he's buying it or renting it?
14: Buy. It's bought.
2: Okay. Well, he's doing fine.
0: He bought it or Grandpa bought it?
14: We bought it.
0: Okay.
14: I did.
2: Yeah.
3: PGA card?
2: Does he have a PGA card?
14: I don't know.
2: He's not on the tour?
14: I don't think so.
2: No. And what's your mom do?
14: She's just like a housewife.
0: Venture capitalist.
2: She doesn't drive the tractor that collects the balls from the rain?
14: No.
2: No. Okay, I just thought, you know, that'd be a great...
3: That'd be a great love story.
2: Where'd you guys meet? At the range.
3: He was aiming for me.
2: That's right.
3: Do you know
2: God, it's great. Aiming for those guys.
0: I take my kids to the driving range now.
2: You do? Do they aim for the guy who's collecting the balls?
0: No.
2: But really?
0: It's bizarre that the kids, like 8, 9-year-olds, are getting into golf. And
2: yeah, well, Tiger did it. I mean, that's I aim for the guy who's driving that tractor, but it's so ridiculous because I'm the only guy I know, and I'm sure others have been kicked off a driving range before, but I've had the dubious honor of being thrown off of a driving range.
0: For accidentally going after the guy?
2: I had shanked one too many into the tennis courts that were on the other side of the wall that they didn't think I could make it over. Not, by the way, it's not like I hit it 350 yards. Straight ahead and made it over the wall. 100. I hit it 75 yards south. Yeah. I mean, hard left, and went into the tennis courts. And the manager, after, you know, the people that were playing tennis had complained enough, finally came over, and he was sort of sympathetic about the whole thing. He was like, just listen, if you hit one more into the tennis court, I'm going to have to ask you to leave. And I teed the ball up and pow, right into the tennis court. And it was one of these great things, too, because there wasn't even a discussion. He sort of hung his head. I packed up my clubs quietly and started heading for the parking lot.
0: You thought your friends laughing their ass off? Or?
2: I brought a handful of balls to throw into the court as I was leaving.
5: Have you thought about playing tennis, maybe?
2: Yeah.
3: See?
5: You might be in the wrong game.
2: I'm sorry you've been thrown off the tennis court. The guys in the driving range are tired of you hitting balls under the range.
5: But the tennis team wants you to talk to you. So.
2: Yeah. Who else you know has been thrown off a range? You figure a range like one of those places where you could just, you know, tee it up and go nuts. But
5: I get
2: no.
5: so frustrated. I just throw the balls with my hand and I get kicked off every time.
2: Yeah, I am so so pathetic. The greatest thing I ever saw was at the Griffith Park driving range. The guy who used to collect the balls had a cot mattress strapped to his back, a motorcycle helmet on, and a rake and flat shovel.
0: Wow.
2: This is
3: there a bullseye on the mattress?
2: About 10 years ago, an imaginary one that everyone who was at the range had painted on. But talk about a gig. Yeah. Cot mattress on your back. He worked with his back to, you know, to the golfers, and he was out there collecting by hand. So they're like, look, we can spend $3,500 for a John Deere ball tractor, or we can get the retarded guy for $6 an hour and do just about as good a job.
3: And you know what? Not masturbating on those shifts.
2: No. Difficult. Yeah, you really ninja-type concentration.
0: You contemplating keeping the mattress strapped to your back so you can just get down and go anytime you wanted to.
2: I like to nap, you know, when I'm out. You never know when the mood's going to hit you. At the mall, at the batting cage.
0: Melissa.
15: Yes.
2: You're 21.
0: What's going on?
15: It's really weird. Whenever my boyfriend sucks on my breast and I kiss him afterwards, he has a really strange aftertaste in his mouth. And the taste is very, very similar to the taste that you get when you're smoking pot.
0: Do you smoke a lot of pot?
15: No, not a lot. I'd say maybe... 3 times a month at the most. Mm-hmm. Not a lot.
0: And there's no sort of temporal relationship between when you taste this and you having smoked pot.
15: No.
0: Okay.
15: I've thought of everything, like my diet, the soap that I use. It doesn't seem to matter which soap I use.
0: Is he getting something out of you? Is he aware that something's coming out?
15: No, nothing is coming out of my breast, but it's just that whenever he sucks on it, and I'm trying to figure out, I mean, we've been together for 2.5 years. I'm trying to figure out if it is actually just a reaction in his mouth, because I can't remember with previous boyfriends if they ever had that, but it's the weirdest thing because his breath even smells like it.
0: Maybe he's smoking a lot of pot.
15: No, he doesn't. We do it together, and we don't smoke it that often, so I'm curious to know if it's, I mean, it tastes just like that, the cotton mouth that you have when you're done smoking pot. It's just really weird taste, and it's not good, and I'm trying to figure out how to get rid of it and why I have it.
2: Well, I have a theory, which is, well, two theories. One is could it be that the first time it happened...
3: Psychosomatic.
2: Right. Like, you know, sometimes different smells or different feels
3: every
2: just
3: time
2: remind
3: she,
2: you.
3: She thinks about it, psychosomatically, she's getting the... I sound like Dr.
2: She's,
3: Drew.
2: Yeah, she's getting that sensation.
3: She's getting that sensation. Or he's sucking all the saliva out of his mouth as he's sucking on your breast, and that's the cotton mouth he's getting. It's the only two solutions I have.
2: Right. It couldn't be anything coming from your breasts, and there's nothing
15: on
2: your skin.
15: No, it's not. And the thing is, we both will talk about it. You know, he'll suck on my breast, and then we'll kiss, and I'll just look at him. He goes, I know, what is it? And I don't know. I don't know why it tastes like that. And
2: well,
5: do you wear a hemp bra?
2: That was theory number two. No hemp bra?
15: No.
2: There's only one scientific way to figure this out, and your boyfriend's going to have to be very secure, but a stranger's going to have to suck on your breast, and then you're going to have to make out.
0: No, he has to suck on multiple women's breasts, and then he has to
15: each
0: make
15: up
0: with her.
15: Uh-uh.
2: Oh, good point,
15: no.
2: Good point.
3: Yeah.
2: Yes, Drew's right. He's a doctor.
15: So do you think that it's probably his reaction to my breast, or my breasts are just funky?
0: Melissa, I don't think we can help on this one. It's a fascinating problem, but I don't think we have an answer. But here, the only thing I can tell you is that marijuana is highly fat soluble. And,
15: right.
0: You know, if there is something coming out of you, it could have pot, and if you smoke a lot or had smoked a lot of it
2: and,
0: one time.
2: Are there large deposits of fat in the breast?
0: Yes.
2: I mean,
15: not in these breasts.
2: Oh, you have small breasts?
15: No.
2: I don't mean your breasts are out of shape.
15: I'm saying I have smaller breasts.
0: Okay.
2: Yeah, that's what I said.
5: Have you tried like not smoking pot for a good 6 weeks and then?
0: Yeah, because pot.
15: It'll be months. Like we cannot do it for 3 months and it'll still have that funny taste to it.
0: Mm.
2: All right.
0: Oh wait, listen. So. Here's another caller. It's got a funny boob smell taste. So
2: really?
0: Yeah. Here.
2: All right.
15: Really?
0: Here. Hold on.
2: All right.
15: Okay.
2: All right.
0: This is interesting.
2: Wait. It should be interesting, but you know it's not going to be.
0: Maria,
2: I've learned from doing the show. Almost nothing is interesting.
0: Maria.
2: Certainly nothing we label as interesting before we hear it. Yeah. Maria.
16: Yes.
2: You're 32.
16: Yes.
2: What's up with the breasts?
16: Well, like I was saying to the person who answered, I've had that same experience with the odor. And then now that I've breastfed, that odor also came back. So I think it's just, I don't know, something with the saliva.
0: And what is the odor?
16: Kind of like what she's describing, you know, kind of like the pot smell.
2: Do you smoke pot?
16: I have in the past, just a few times.
0: Would you have described this as a marijuana smell or taste if she hadn't brought it up in that context?
16: No.
0: How would you describe it?
16: How would I describe it? Just kind of. I remember thinking at the time, you know, with my partner, just kind of being embarrassed, like, "Ooh, what's that odor?" Kind of thing.
0: And that was from his mouth after it had been on you.
16: Yeah.
2: All right. Well,
0: wild.
2: Yeah, but there are things that smell like other things sometimes, right?
0: Yeah, of course. No, nothing. Everything has its own unique smell.
2: I know. But you know what I'm talking about. And, I agree with Richard when he agreed with me, which is you'll find out. I'll always tend to agree with other people when they float my theories, which is it once you get it in your head that this is what this is, then it is.
0: Yeah.
2: But even a different flavor is kind of strange, even if it's not marijuana.
0: Yeah, that's all right. Interesting. But I'll tell you what does live around the breasts and the folds is yeast. And the skin. I wonder if they're getting a little yeast going there.
2: But she doesn't. She has small breasts, so she probably doesn't have folds there.
0: Let's ask if it's a fold.
2: No folds.
0: Maria?
2: Oh, is it Maria? Melissa?
0: Melissa, I'm sorry.
15: Melissa.
2: Any folds in the breasts?
15: No.
0: You can't put a pencil under them?
15: No, I wish.
2: Okay.
15: Thanks anyway.
2: What about one of those little pencils they give you for
3: the golf
2: pencil?
3: Back to golf.
15: Probably a golf pencil.
0: You could?
2: I would like a full size you know, you pay like $180 to shoot around at golf. Give me the regular size. I'm not going to stab anybody while I'm out there. That little funky, like kindergarten funky pencil. I give you like that half pencil. Yeah. And you have trouble holding it. It's always kind of lame when you're writing everyone's name down and you're holding the palm of your hand. I'd like a full-size pencil with a little eraser.
3: You feel illiterate when you start writing. You can't write anymore.
2: Yeah. Right, right. I wonder what's wrong with the full-sizer.
0: No, but since you're literally a millionaire, you can demand.
2: I'm going to start bringing my own pencils to the golf course. Rich?
17: Hey, what's going on, Adam?
2: What's up?
17: Hey, now that you're a self-proclaimed millionaire,
2: what kind of
17: car are you driving?
2: It is self-proclaimed, but literally a millionaire, literally.
17: I believe it.
2: You know that, right?
17: Yeah,
2: literally a millionaire.
17: What'd you get for the 1-800-COLLECT commercials? A couple hundred grand?
2: $250,000.
3: You did not.
2: What?
3: That is disgusting.
2: I did five and a half or six of those commercials.
3: Oh, I know
2: they
3: were very difficult work.
2: It was.
17: Oh. Hey, what did that other guy get with the glasses? What did he get, like $50? Or?
2: Oh, Sean Hayes?
17: Yeah.
2: I don't know.
3: Probably more.
2: I couldn't figure out what happened with Sean Hayes. I was supposed to do these 1-800-COLLECT commercials with Sean Hayes.
3: Sean Hayes from Will and Grace?
2: From Will and Grace. This is before he won the Tony or whatever. Clio or whatever.
3: Pissed me off is that he was playing me.
2: He was playing Drew.
3: Yeah.
2: Oh, no, he wasn't.
3: Yes, he was.
2: The point is we did these commercials together. I was supposed to do six of them. He was supposed to do six of them, too, as far as I knew. We did the first three together, and then he was gone. And then I did the last, like, three alone. And I don't know if they cut him loose or he quit or what the deal is, but my fear and suspicion is that he got paid anyway, and they just canned him, and that nothing better than that. You know, in show business, they take that as an insult, but what...
3: Take the money and run.
2: Yeah, what other business do they pay you out that contract? But what question, Rich?
17: I wanted to ask you, what kind of car you drive?
2: What kind of car or cars?
17: I heard, literally,
2: a millionaire now, literally.
17: The screener told me it was something about a Jag and a Beamer.
2: That's right.
17: What do you got? You said like an M3?
2: I got a new M3.
17: What year? 01?
2: 2001.
17: Oh, a 333 horsepower inline six?
2: That's right.
17: Oh, my God. That's got to be sweet, Adam.
2: It's very nice.
17: Do you pay a premium for that, or did it...
2: I paid like $3,000 over sticker.
17: Nice.
2: Yeah.
17: What about the Jag? What do you got there?
2: I got the XJR. XJR. Yeah, sorry. Four-door. Yes.
17: The four-door. Okay.
2: Supercharged.
17: Oh,
2: 370. Four-liter. Aluminum block and heads.
17: And Drew, you got the Caravan or the Windstar?
2: Drew took a donkey here. His wife takes all the money and gives it to the UCLA alumni.
17: Well, Adam, I just want to say you deserve it 100%.
2: That's right. That's right. Thank you. I also have an 89 M3, too.
17: Do you?
2: Yeah.
17: Nice.
2: Yeah, it's a good car. The box flares and everything. Okay.
17: I got the Alfa Romeo.
2: You
17: don't care.
2: Yeah, it's junk. Junk. Okay.
17: All right.
2: Thanks, Rich.
17: All right, thanks, man.
2: Take care. All right, let's talk to...
3: You should get free cars. I mean,
2: I should.
3: Oh, you really should.
2: Yeah, you know, once in a while, I hear those
3: stories. I know
2: stories.
3: Of other DJs and other people on the radio who are getting free cars.
18: What?
3: Oh, yeah. Two.
2: Yeah, listen, I hear these stories where, like, I don't know who I was talking to, but, like, you know, Ben Stein's publicist or something will call Cadillac and work something out where he just drives a Seville around for... you know, a year and then has to give it back or some nonsense like that. There's all sorts of crap going on out there. Drew, who gets less junk than us? I mean, there's tennis shoes to be had, celebrity tournaments to be played
3: You get nothing. I came close to a pair of Levi jeans. Missed out.
2: Right.
3: No.
2: Once every 3 years, producer Ann comes in here and goes, Doc Martin wants to give you guys some shoes.
3: Yeah.
2: And Drew goes insane.
3: Yeah, I still wear, that's what I wear.
2: Yeah,
3: the ones that they gave us 2 years
2: usually
3: ago.
2: They come back like four sizes wrong. And
3: no, I wear the Doc Martens every day.
18: Keep saying that more Doc Martens come.
3: That's how it works. They're indestructible, and I need shoes like that. So
18: if you guys get a call tomorrow from the hemp bra people, you should grab it because I'm not only surprised.
2: Dan is not only the voice of the Spice Channel, but he also is the voice of the hemp bra community.
18: I wasn't going to say anything, but, you know.
2: I think I caught you at a rally once.
18: Yeah.
2: I was pretty baked. I wasn't sure. All right. Let's talk to Todd.
18: I was burning my bra.
2: I love those. You know, Abraham Lincoln had a hemp. Okay, right. I understand.
3: Now, Adam, be very kind to Todd. He's 37.
2: 37.
3: He only has a couple years left.
2: What's up there?
3: You know what I'm saying?
2: Yes.
19: Oh, man. 37. That's not that old.
2: No.
0: Yeah, but for someone named Todd, Adam has a theory.
2: Yes. No man named Todd has lived past 40. He's not lived to see his 40th birthday.
19: Oh, well, then...
2: No, I forgot about that. Yeah.
0: That's what I was alluding to.
2: Yeah. Yeah, start making that will out, Todd. It's over.
19: All right, I'll get to it.
2: Well, there's no Grandpa Todd. There's no old man Todd. There's no one named...

0: my chances. I'm maybe looking for a professional coach or something.
1: What?
0: Well, you know, just to help me figure out ways to approach women.
1: Why don't you, if you really are desperate, why don't you pay money and go to one of those dating services, those online services?
0: Well,
1: get matched up with someone.
0: That's an idea, but, you know, I think, you know, one-on-one coaching can't hurt. So, anyway, I'm looking in the back of one of the bar magazines, you know, the kind.
1: Oh, he's building to a punchline here.
2: He's got to be. This is
0: not a punchline, but there's a section in there. I mean, there's you know, obviously the erotic massages, that there's the legitimate massages. Somewhere in there, I see ads for, there's two titles that I never seen before. One is sexologist.
1: Mm-hmm.
2: Right.
0: Is that a real medical thing? Or
1: no,
0: that's not
1: a medical degree, but it's a degree.
2: It's also it's airing on Playboy coming up. Sexology, I think. So.
0: And the other one is surrogate.
2: Surrogate's now you're on the money.
0: What's that?
2: A sexual surrogate is basically a whore with a degree. Or a prostitute is employed by psychiatrists and psychologists rather than a pimp. The psychologist is her pimp. That's basically how that works.
0: Really?
2: Yeah. It's a great scam. It's like, I'm having trouble with my wife. I'm not being... she's not receptive enough. Well, I want you to bang Tammy over here. And I knew somebody was a sexual surrogate, actually.
1: Really? What'd she do?
2: She has sex with guys.
1: But I mean, what's she like? What's the deal?
2: She smelled good.
1: Tell me...
2: Clean, man.
1: Smelling hot? What did she, I mean, what's her deal? You know what I mean?
2: Well, you know they're always screwed up.
1: Yeah,
2: well, you got to be whacked out to do this for a living. But and I don't think that this is as popular as it was 10 years ago.
1: Because it doesn't do anything.
2: Right, but it's like a legitimate way to have sex with somebody other than your wife, or in Todd's case, just somebody, right? But you just go to a prostitute, would you? What do you want to learn something, or do you want to get laid?
0: Well, I want to learn how to get laid.
2: Okay. Well, what do you do for a living?
0: Well, I'm one of those dot-comers. So I'm a computer guy that got lured to San Francisco, and I get here and I find out that it's the driest place I've ever lived.
3: It's all men,
2: right? And but you have a good job.
1: He has no job. That's what he's telling you.
0: Oh. No. I have a great job.
2: You have a great job. You drive a nice car. You have a nice place.
0: I drive a nice car. I live on a sailboat.
2: You live on a boat. That's cool. It's like
0: in
2: a riptide. Beautiful. It could be nothing better than that. All right. Now, just meet. Oh, do you have any interests besides the computers?
0: Well, sailing. I do some skydiving.
2: Yeah.
1: Smoke a little pot.
0: No, I don't do any drugs at all.
2: Hold on.
0: I'm asthmatic. I can't.
2: All right. Hold on. Todd is nerd guy. He's not pot guy. He's asthmatic.
1: Yeah, all right.
2: You know what I'm saying?
1: Okay, all right, nerd guy.
2: He's a computer guy.
1: I got it, yeah.
2: See what I'm saying? He's not getting chicks because he's nerd guy. That's what's going on. Hey, Todd?
0: Yeah?
2: Todd, the best way to meet women is to do it doing something you like, you know, that sort of non-pressured sort of environment, the mutual interest sort of environment. Any sailing clubs or anything like that you can get involved with. What about your friends? You should have friends who should help you.
0: Yeah, well, they're all nerds, too. And here's the thing. As a dot-commer, I've been working so long and so hard, I don't remember how to talk about anything but work.
2: Right. Well, talk about your boat. Use that boat, by the way.
3: Use the boat.
2: The boat is a great angle.
3: Women are suckers for boats.
1: Mm-hmm.
2: Yeah, I mean, a boat is got to be like better than like a puppy at the park,
3: It screams success.
2: It really does. Living on the boat, that's like Errol Flynn or something.
1: Yeah, romantic.
2: It's very romantic. Yeah, right. Yeah, get them on the boat. And I don't know where...
1: Make him dinner on a boat.
2: Yeah, but who's them? Where does he meet them? That's what his question is. Mm. He must work with a lot of women.
1: He's got to make more time. And he's got to look at that as part of his career, meeting people. And put a little energy into that, balances his life out a little bit.
2: Yeah. You know, what's always funny about the nerdy guys is they just want to read a textbook on meeting chicks or getting laid.
1: The manual. He wants the manual.
2: Find an instructor to tell him how to get laid. Anne?
4: Yes.
2: You're 21?
4: Yeah, basically I'm like confused and like feeling a little depressed right now. My boyfriend, who I was with for 7 years, just broke up with me. He says that like I'm all he knows and that he needs to go out there and meet more people.
1: And he's right.
2: Yeah, that's right.
1: That's a healthy impulse, and you need to do the same thing.
4: But I mean, I'm so sure like he's the one for me. And
1: all right, we gotta
2: take a break. We're gonna kill ourselves though. Okay, so we won't come back.
4: Okay.
1: We're going to talk to
2: you. You're going to finish the show for us, though, Anna.
4: Okay.
2: All right. Well, you're with this guy since 14?
4: Yeah.
2: All right.

0: When did you break up?
1: Just like on Monday.
0: Nothing worse.
2: Is your first and only breakup with this guy in 7 years?
1: I broke up with him once. We were apart for a year. He never saw anybody else. I did, and so he feels like...
2: Was that his idea to break up then, too?
1: No.
2: Okay.
0: Why did you break up with him the first time?
1: We were just, I don't know, arguing, and it was a long time. It was 4 years ago.
2: Oh, boy.
0: All right. Hold on a second there, Ann.
2: Okay.
0: Oh, there's nothing worse for a guy that you've been with a chick for 7 years, you broke up once for a year. You basically spent that year reflecting and beating off. She started dating other guys during that. Then you get back together, and it's like this is your only love. You've never been with anybody else, and you feel like now you're down one, and this is the way it's going to be. That's probably his mentality. He's probably right, too.
2: Yeah, I know.
0: Well, we'll take a little break. We'll get to the bottom of it after this.
3: Loveline, 1-800-LOVE-191. We'll be right back.
0: Hey, everybody. Loveline. I'm Adam Carolla. That is Dr. Drew over there. Phone number 1-800-LOVE-191. Dan Bukatinski and Richard Riccolo are both here. And they're both representing All Over the Guy, which is coming out this Friday in theaters everywhere. Also with Lisa Kudrow and Christina Ricci. Right. And Adam Goldberg. Drew, you ready?
2: Yeah, we're finishing with Ann.
0: All right. Ann?
1: Yes.
0: Okay, so it's a very painful time because you were in a relationship for 7 years, and your boyfriend just called it off.
2: Yeah, so much of yourself is tied up in this. Really, during your development, you've been a couple developing, not just yourself as a separate sense of who you are. And now all of a sudden you're disconnected from that, and you've got to figure out what to do. And it's going to take a little time to get over this.
1: But see, like, he tells me that, like, he knows that I'm, like, he wants me as his wife, and he wants me in his future. He knows that, but he just needs this break
2: right now. I think it's unfair of him to say that to you, even though he might feel that. I don't not believe him. But this is what guys do. You know, the thing with guys is it's not about who they're with that determines when they're going to get married.
0: It's about
2: when they're with them. Are they ready? And when a guy is not ready, he is not ready. That is going to be a failed marriage, guaranteed. And many a guy laments not having been ready when he was with a particular girl. It was sort of the one that got away. But still doesn't wish he got married then because he knows it wouldn't have worked.
0: Right.
2: Guys have to get certain things out of their system. They have to get their S together. They have to figure out who they are.
0: Those things are basically semen and the AIDS virus. Those are the two things that guys have to flush out of their system, sometimes hepatitis, before they're ready to settle down and marry.
2: But he's being honest, and he's probably being healthy, and it's unfortunate. It's painful. The unfair part is he's stuck with you so long.
0: What does he do for a living?
1: Well, we both go to college together.
0: All right. He's not community college?
1: No, it's a university.
0: Which one?
1: Cal State LA.
0: Still community college. He won't get laid.
1: It's not a community.
0: Don't worry. No one else will have him.
1: Okay. But see, I don't know how, like, I mean, do I keep him as a friend?
0: No.
2: Six months cold turkey.
4: Run. Yeah.
1: Run.
2: 6 months.
1: Okay.
4: What was the, line in Adam Goldberg's line?
5: In All Over the Guy?
4: There's
5: not just one. There's fractions of ones, halves of ones, quarters of ones. It's just about being open to someone, you know,
0: right,
5: becoming the one. Because there could be a million ones.
0: Right.
5: And if this guy is the one, 6 months from now, 8 months from now...
2: He'll be back.
5: But
2: you can't think that way. You just got to get on with your life.
0: Well, let's use your logic for a second, Ann, and get sort of philosophical about it. How can one be the one and break up and not come back?
2: Right. The future determines.
4: This is your test to actually see if he is the one.
2: Right. The future will determine whether or not he is
0: comes
2: the one.
0: Back. He's the one, and if he doesn't,
5: it's not the one. It's a one. You know what I mean? Like there's so many.
0: Right, like the steak sauce.
5: Exactly. Like a one.
4: Such That's a crap perfect. Joke.
0: It really is
2: You're
0: horrible.
2: You're reaching now, dude.
0: You know what sucks though? It's true. Like I was in. You know, you get very into that sort of soulmate crap and the one and all that growing up and all that fairy tale stuff. And then you go to Canada for a week and you see some totally hot piece of ass walking down the street. And you go, Jesus Christ, I'm in Canada and I could marry this one here. If I lived here, that's who I'd be chasing her around and then she would be the one.
5: Yeah, there's one in every city.
0: Right. Not as many in Mexico, I've found.
5: Really?
0: I've done some traveling.
5: Yeah. We're in Mexico.
0: More in Canada. Yeah. Just border towns normally. I think they're more in from the border. You got to get farther in. Okay.
2: More Drew? Ones.
0: More ones.
2: Yeah. More ones that are tens.
0: Right? That's right. There's more ones by the border, but... All right. Come on. 2 hours to kill here every night. Tommy?
6: Hello?
0: Tommy, you're 16.
6: Yeah. What's up? I saw the best episode of Family Guy I've ever seen.
0: You did?
6: It was where you played Death.
0: Oh, was that on tonight?
6: Yeah, it was.
0: Oh, good. I love the Family Guy.
4: And residuals.
6: Awesome.
0: Was it? Oh, do I get residuals? Was I Death throughout the thing?
6: Yeah.
0: Or was it just Death for a minute?
6: No, you were in the whole episode.
0: Oh, I was.
6: Yeah.
0: Oh, good times.
6: Yeah, it really was.
0: Okay. Well, I'm happy but disappointed because I taped it, and I want to go home and watch it. But now it's one I've seen because they gave me that tape.
6: Uh-huh. Right.
0: Yeah. Well, good. I'm glad you enjoyed it. I really enjoy the Family Guy, and I was flattered that they asked me to go on the show, even if they wanted Norm MacDonald first.
2: Yep.
0: Okay. Thanks, Tommy.
6: No problem.
0: Take care. Good times, right?
6: Yeah.
2: Geez, right. Tommy, how could you tell it was Adam, by the way? It's his voice is nothing distinctive about it.
6: I've been looking forward to this episode.
0: I'm so rangy. Yeah. What, did I do my proper English, or was it the French accent? Which one?
6: Right. No. I heard about it on the internet.
0: Oh, really?
6: The new season's coming out, and I saw your name in the credits.
0: Oh, good times. I had no idea that one was coming on tonight. You guys ever watch that show?
4: No, but I'm sure you were fantastic.
0: I was hilarious.
4: Yeah. When did you do it?
0: You know, the thing that's weird about the Family Guy, and I guess Fox is this way, the Family Guy, I did this show over a year ago, and then...
4: And then they wait for the animation.
0: It takes a long time. They didn't cancel it. They put it...
4: On hiatus.
0: Put on hiatus for like a year.
4: Yeah.
0: But they said, don't worry, we're coming back. But it sat around for like a year, and now they're coming back. How many seasons was Two Guys and a Girl? Was five?
4: Four seasons.
0: Four? You're going to get into syndication now?
4: It'll still sell. It would have sold better if we had one more season. We're all crossing our fingers for one more.
0: How many episodes did you
4: It's kind of like
0: get?
4: Driving a car off the lot. It lost a lot of value by not having a fifth year.
0: Right. I mean, you got, what, 50 episodes?
4: 81.
0: You got 81?
4: 81. It just sold.
0: Good.
4: 2 days ago, it just sold. The first sale was in England. They just sold like all 81 episodes in England, and I'm sure it'll be on TNT.
5: They love you in Bangladesh.
4: I'm huge in Bangladesh.
0: But,
4: me and Alyssa Milano.
5: When all over the guy comes out in Bangladesh, you won't be able to travel there.
0: 100 is sort of the magic.
4: It's the magic number, yeah.
0: Right?
4: And you know what? You sell the show while you're in your fifth season. So the show starts to syndicate while it's still on the air. It makes it a lot more valuable. Once the show's canceled, it kind of...
0: Right, but I have seen, I've seen Action syndicated on, FX or whatever the hell it's on, and they had, 12 episodes or 9 episodes.
4: Hours are so hard to syndicate, though. I mean, where do you put them?
0: I mean, what network do you put them on?
4: Yeah, it's for, not like the Channel 5s here in L.A. or,
0: Well, they do, Caroline in the City. They do everything.
4: No, the hour shows.
0: Oh.
5: Hour shows.
0: Oh, hour.
4: Well, because the hours,
5: FX.
4: Hours do these huge yearly arcs, so it's really hard to syndicate them because you're watching everything out of order and...
0: Right,
4: syndicate.
0: All right, yeah. You're screwed. You're screwed. Sorry. That's right. Sorry about that.
2: Nadia.
7: Oh, hi.
0: What's up? You're 14.
7: Yeah. Well, I'm so sorry I had to lie to your producer.
0: Mm-hmm.
7: It's because my friend...
2: She loves Adam.
7: Yes. Mm. And she's the one that wrote the poem.
2: A poem? Another poem?
4: Another one?
7: No.
4: Oh, this is the same person?
7: No. This is her other friend. Okay.
0: I see.
7: She's right here, and she really, really wants to talk to Adam.
2: Wait, is this the girl that wrote the poem?
7: No. She's right here next to me. And she's, so nervous. She's shaking.
4: Elise, is that her name?
7: Well, yeah, Elise,
0: Hold on. Nadia, where's the poem?
7: Where's the poem?
0: Where is it?
7: Her best friend has it.
0: Okay, but it's the same poem, right?
7: Yeah.
0: Just want to make sure I'm not missing a poem.
7: No.
0: It's all because... Okay.
7: It's because we have two copies.
0: I see.
2: Okay, wait, write that down.
0: Two copies.
2: They can have two copies.
0: It's two copies for...
7: For
0: what would
7: Adam.
0: One copy be? Two?
2: Yeah,
0: two copies work
2: is
0: that
2: three.
0: Out.
2: There's one original and two copies.
0: A pair of copies?
5: A pair of copies is four.
0: All right, Nadia. Who am I talking to?
7: This is Nadia.
0: Yeah.
7: And Elise wants to talk to you. She's so nervous.
0: Put her on. Did you hear what kind of car I drove?
7: What?
0: You know, I'm on
4: Cars.
0: Family Guy. Yeah.
4: That's Cars.
0: Cars, right.
8: Hello?
0: Hello?
8: Hi.
0: Who's this?
8: This is Elise.
0: Hi, Elise.
8: Hi.
0: Did you write that poem?
8: Yeah, I wrote that poem.
0: That was lovely. It was moving. The jack off and the pants and everything was great.
8: Well, you're always talking about how you beat off 3 times a day.
0: Four times a show is not always, honey. Okay? Oh. All right.
8: I just wanted to say that I love you, like, so much.
0: Thank you.
8: And that I think you guys are the best, and you're so hot.
0: Thank you.
8: Even though you're like older than me.
0: Oh, okay. Okay, good.
8: That's okay. I thought she was going to go
0: to the Brillo head. All right. Thank you.
8: Okay. Did you like my poem?
0: Yes, it was beautiful.
8: And I have your name on all of my shoes. So.
0: Oh, thank you. Even the dress ones?
8: No.
0: Yeah, put it on your dress
8: ones. I'll put them on the bottom.
0: Okay, thank you.
8: Okay.
4: There's a demographic somewhere that there's a crossover from you to Drew.
0: Yeah.
4: Did you ever notice that?
0: Yeah.
4: What is that age?
0: It's an IQ.
4: Is it 15?
0: Thing more than a chronological age.
4: It's a line in the sand, though.
0: Right. Yeah. I think the ones that are, you know, troubled like me more.
5: It's the size of the school bus, I think.
0: Right. The shorter bus. Folks are big fans of mine. All right, Drew.
4: Yeah.
0: We ready to take a little break here?
4: Yeah.
0: All right. We'll be right back.
3: Loveline.
0: 1-800-LOVE-191. Loveline, y'all. I'm Adam. That's Drew. Richard Riccolo is here, and so is Dan Bukatinski. Both from All Over the Guy, which is out the 17th, this Friday. You've seen the commercials. Now you go see the movie. That's the way it works. All right. Let's keep moving forward and speak.
9: Hi. See, I have this problem. I've been going out with this guy for a couple of months now.
0: Mm-hmm.
9: And, well, we're friends and everything. Well, we're more than friends. We're boyfriend and girlfriend. But mm-hmm. he doesn't treat me like a girlfriend. You know, like, he never says I'm pretty. And, well, I don't...
2: Well, now, how do you know he's your boyfriend or girlfriend?
0: Well, plus, you may not be a looker. I mean, you don't know.
2: How do you know your boyfriend or girlfriend? Have you had talk?
9: Yeah, we talked about it and everything. I mean, yeah.
2: Okay, your boyfriend or girlfriend. And
0: do you kiss?
9: Yeah, we kiss once in a while.
2: Is it that he is unable to express the kinds of things you expect from a boyfriend?
9: Yeah, I mean, I'm not like a tramp like Britney Spears or anything, but, you know, I'm a little pretty.
0: That whore.
9: I'm wholesome.
0: You're wholesome.
9: Yeah.
2: What is it you expect from him?
9: I don't know. You know, like a typical boyfriend thing, you know, being nice, you know, like once in a while bringing a rose.
0: Do you just kiss? What's the furthest you've gotten with him?
9: We just kiss because I'm wholesome. I'm not a tramp.
2: Well, what does he do that isn't enough?
9: Well, like...
0: Is there a wholesome celebrity you could liken yourself to so I could get some reference point?
9: Wholesome celebrity?
0: You're not like Britney Spears. I understand that. All right. Like Adam Greenberg or someone like that?
9: Delta Burke.
0: Goldberg. Who's Greenberg?
5: Adam Greenberg is not that wholesome.
0: No.
4: And he's also not in All Over the Guy.
0: That's right. Sorry. Hey, Michelle?
10: Yeah?
0: Is he 15?
10: He's 16.
0: Mm-hmm. Is he kind of dorky?
10: Not really.
0: I know you don't think so, but what about the rest of humanity?
10: He's more of like a punk person. Like.
2: Oh, well, punk guys kind of angry, and they may not be so adept at expressing affectionate feelings.
10: Really?
0: What is he into? He's into the punk scene and music and everything? He dresses that way?
10: Yeah, you know, with the bondage stuff.
2: That's somebody who's angry. Why are you surprised, Michelle, that somebody who's angry has difficulty being sort of kind and intimate?
0: Should the wholesome gal
4: bondage?
0: Be up with the
4: bondage guy?
2: Isn't that sort of typical thing?
0: I guess.
2: Yeah. Especially someone who keeps reminding you how wholesome she is. Get what I'm saying?
4: Britney Spears loves bondage.
0: Let me explain the punk lifestyle. It's not about flowers and forget-me-nots. You understand? It's about spitting on people.
10: I spit often. I mean, I'm not like going out there in like, you know, like a see-through shirt and shorts that go up my ass. I'm wholesome.
2: See that?
0: You know, we talk to 15-year-olds that sound like they're 25, and then we talk to 15-year-olds that are like 8. I think Michelle's like falls into the 8 category. Like, hey, Michelle.
10: Also, can you guys like not pick on me tonight?
0: No, it's too late. Game on. What are you in the 10th grade?
10: Yes.
0: All right, so you're in high school.
10: Yeah.
0: You sound very naive. I know you're wholesome.
10: Yeah.
0: But what's up? I mean, you really sound like a little girl. Where's your dad?
10: Where's my dad?
0: Yeah.
10: He's in my life. I mean, my mom and dad are divorced, but I see him all the time, and he's a really great guy.
0: All right.
2: How old were you when they divorced?
10: How old was I? I don't even remember when they got divorced.
0: Okay.
2: All right, well, how old were you?
10: Like 2.
0: All right, he doesn't drink. He's a good guy.
10: He's very good. He's an awesome dad.
0: Okay, why are you with the punk guy who doesn't treat you right?
10: Well, he's really attractive. I know it's, like, a wrong thing to go for.
0: Right.
10: And his personality is pretty cool. I guess he's just not really, like, a romancer type.
0: Okay.
2: No, he doesn't treat you right.
0: Well, maybe he doesn't know. Why don't you tell him what you want? I know you hate to do that, but tell him what you want and give him a chance to do right by you. And then if he doesn't do it, you can break up, all right?
10: Okay.
0: All right, give him that chance.
10: Okay.
0: All right?
10: Thanks.
0: All right, say hi to Mrs. Beasley for me.
10: Who the hell is she?
2: Aunt B.
0: No, Mrs. Beasley was the... I think she was
5: Muffin Lady.
0: She was a doll from Family Affair.
2: Yeah, yeah. Yeah, she had Mrs. Beasley.
0: And Mrs. Beasley.
5: That's right.
0: Yeah. See, my...
2: Muffy. What's her name?
0: Buffy was the older hip sister who was going out on lots of swinging dates.
2: That's another E! True Hollywood story, is those kids, right?
0: Yeah.
5: Buffy's
0: sister. They were a mess. Yeah. I think Buffy killed herself.
2: Yeah.
0: And then...
2: Well, Buffy did or the little kids did?
0: Buffy's the little girl.
2: Oh, okay.
0: She ended up killing herself, I believe. Hmm. And Mr. French turned out to be Puerto Rican. I remember that was a big scandal in the mid-70s, early 80s. Tracy?
11: Hey, Adam, I love you.
0: Hey, love you.
11: And I have a question for Dr. Drew.
0: Mm-hmm.
11: My breasts are, like, pretty small. I'm 17.
0: Mm-hmm.
11: And I was just wondering, like, Dr. Drew, what is, like, the age that girls usually stop developing? Because
0: 14.
2: Some do around 18, some around up to 21.
11: Really? Because, yeah. Like, everyone else in my family is, like, C, whatever, you know? And right. I'm, like, barely in, like, the little B category. Mm-hmm. I only have one aunt with, like, the small boobs. And I'm hoping I didn't get, like, her traits.
0: Make sure she knows that at the next picnic.
11: But also, like, I have another aunt that right. my mom told me about that, like, was pretty small. And then around, like, yeah, like, 20, 21, she just, like, boom, you know?
2: Yeah, that can happen.
0: I had this replace boob with penis. I had the same conversation with my dad.
2: Except it never happened.
0: Uncle Ralph from Philadelphia. Hung? Come on, Dad, be honest. Like, what are we talking? Are we talking, like, a can of corn or what kind of girth?
2: Well, you know, Uncle Ralphie.
5: Did you weigh it?
0: Seriously, because I'm feeling like I'm getting screwed. I'm 37. Well, I'm poised to make my move. Drew says I'm still growing until I'm 40.
11: Well, I think I deserve the bigger boobs because I'm, like, tall. You know, it just looks so much nicer.
0: Yeah, but I
5: yeah, but then they smell like marijuana. And
0: that's right. Bags, right, you know? Right in the folds.
5: You should be happy with...
0: You lose all your golfing pencils in them. Tracy, you're tall, you're slender.
11: Yeah.
0: That's fine.
2: You're fine. It'll be good. Don't worry.
11: All right. I guess as long as my boyfriend likes them.
2: Right.
0: Yeah,
2: right.
0: He likes them, right?
11: Yeah.
0: Yeah, it's fine. And, you know, the thing is, too, is girls with smaller or a little more modest up top have so much more freedom when it comes to, like, they can go play beach volleyball.
5: They can
0: stuff.
5: Be ballet dancers.
0: Right. They can participate in things.
5: Gymnastics.
0: Yeah, there's sports. They can rappel off of rocks and stuff like that. And chicks with the big jugs, they can't do that stuff. Actually, I wish they'd do. I'd like to see them try. Jenna?
12: Yes?
0: You're 14?
12: Yeah.
0: Yeah, what's up?
12: I think my boyfriend might be gay.
0: Mm-hmm. Why is that?
12: Well, like, we've been having oral sex lately, and it's just not... It's a lot... Just not, he's just not doing anything. I mean, it's a lot different than what he usually does, and it's just gotten really bad. And I called his house once, and this guy answered. And
0: was his name Bruce?
12: What?
0: No, is Bruce not the gay name anymore? What's
2: Bruce
0: the gay
2: is
0: name?
2: Bruce is the gay name.
0: Oh, still the gay
2: well,
0: name?
2: Yeah, because it just lisps at the right. end really well. That's
0: what were you talking about? Oral sex?
12: Yes.
2: Why don't I believe this at all?
0: I don't know. You give oral sex to him?
12: No, he gives it to me.
0: And
2: he's not doing it right?
0: Well, he doesn't in a gay way?
12: What? Well, I don't know. He's not doing it like what he normally does anymore.
2: Where do you live, Jenna?
12: In Portland.
2: You live with your family?
12: Yes. Sometimes he like owns a really small apartment. But
2: yeah, but you live with your family, your parents.
12: Yes.
2: You live with them.
0: How old's your boyfriend?
12: 16.
5: Does he have a subscription to Martha Stewart's Living?
2: Why do I get, like, foster child from her?
0: I don't know.
2: Is there something else why you think he's gay? Is there...
12: Yeah, I went over to his house once, and then I found some boxer shorts on the ground, and they weren't even his. They weren't even his size.
2: This is either totally bogus or so detached and disorganized that there's something very, very wrong here.
0: You found a straight over to his house. Does he live with his parents?
12: Well, he has this friend, and his friend is like 18, and he lives with him in this like apartment. So, and it's in this really big apartment building, and he lives there. And like,
0: I'm waiting for her to start working in like a wolf in grandma's house and stuff. Hey, Jenna.
12: Yeah.
0: You sound confused.
12: Well, I'm just really freaked out. I mean, I really liked him, and that's just really weird. And this is like
0: Why is he living out of the house at 16?
12: His parents interrogate him a lot, and he doesn't really like it because they think he might be on drugs, but he's not, and they're always like questioning him, and he didn't like it, so he moved out.
0: Right.
2: No, that's not why 16. People move out.
0: This guy's troubled. He's a troubled guy, wouldn't you say?
12: He doesn't do drugs or anything.
2: That's fine.
0: I know, but he's a troublemaker, this guy. I don't trust this guy.
2: Well,
0: there's something going on here.
2: There has to have been some abuse in the home for him to run out at 16.
0: And you're 14, and his technique orally has changed over the past weeks. I mean, can you slow it down a little, Jenna? What's up with you?
2: You were raised by your parents, right?
12: Yes.
0: Your dad's around?
12: Yes.
0: What's he do?
12: He works at a store. He works at a plumbing equipment store.
0: Uh-huh.
2: Metal.
0: Does he drink?
12: No.
0: He doesn't do anything?
12: No.
0: Never. Were you ever raped or abused or anything?
12: Yeah.
0: How old were you?
12: I think I was about 7, I guess, by my stepbrother.
2: I thought you said you were raised by your parents.
12: I was. My parents split up when I was about 3. I was my stepmother was a help around.
0: And so did your stepbrothers do this for a while?
12: Actually, it was just like one time. My parents still don't know about it.
0: But you were 7 years old?
12: Yeah.
0: That's a big deal.
2: Yeah,
0: you got to tell somebody about that, Jenna.
2: You got a lot of stuff going on, Jenna. You got to take care of yourself. This guy's not the answer. This guy's a part of the problem.
0: Whether he's gay or not is really not one of your big problems right now. There's other issues to work on. Okay.
12: Okay.
0: And listen, don't get pregnant. Do you hear me?
12: I always use protection whenever I have intercourse.
0: Okay, 14, baby. Get your grades up and get the hell out of that Portland. Well, actually, stay in Portland. It's nice, but just get out of that house.
2: Go to Corvallis.
0: And you got talk to your counselor. Get some counseling. You got to deal with this rape thing at 7. That's traumatic. How old was your stepbrother?
12: I think he might have been like 10 or so. I really.
0: All right. Take care of yourself, please. And think about the kind of guy, the kind of 10-year-old boy, and what the hell's going on with dad and the step family. We both got the weird vibe out of her.
2: Oh, yeah.
0: All right, we'll take a break.
13: Loveline will be right back, so get your problems ready.
0: Well, there you go. Another famous Loveline episode, Safely in the Ground. All Over the Guy is the name of the movie. It is out this Friday. Please go out and see it. I want to thank Dan and Richard for coming by.
5: Thank you.
0: And
5: thanks for
0: participating.
5: Having us.
0: And anytime there's another project.
2: Or not.
0: I
2: just want to come by.
5: Like Dave and Adam Goldberg, who hasn't showed up.
2: That's right. When Adam's talking to us about you, you can just march right in here.
5: We'll come in with him. Talk about me. I'll get in my car.
0: So until next time, it's Adam Kroller for Dr. Drew saying mahalo.
13: This has been Loveline. The opinions expressed on this show are not necessarily those of the staff, management, sponsors, or this station. The producer for Loveline is Ann Wilkins Ingold. Loveline is a presentation of Westwood One Entertainment.

0: That's it. I'm in a bad mood. It's not. We're not gonna have a good show tonight, Drew.
1: Why not?
0: We shan't have a good show.
1: All right. Well, at least we've declared it. It shall be show.
0: Goddamn headphones turned all the way. Who does that? What kind of maniac comes into someone's studio and turns the headphones all the way? Are your headphones turned up all the time?
1: They were. Not all the time, but tonight they were.
0: What is that?
1: I don't know.
0: What about some proper canned decorum? You turn the goddamn stuff down.
1: It's weird.
0: And by the way, let it be a little lower and a little higher.
1: It really does remind me of the guy that parks the cars coming back with a seat.
0: Oh, like I'm a maniac with this.

0: stuff. I'm a maniac. Okay. Hey, it's Loveline. I'm at Brawlers. Dr. Drew, phone number 1-800-LOVE-191. All right, now let's get to the parking stuff. Yeah. Now, here's one of the, it's one of these things, Drew.
1: Yeah.
0: This is one of those things, like a program director would say, don't talk about this. It's like when I complain about the service in the first class cabin.
2: Yes.
0: Oh, no, don't talk about that. Well, pretend like you don't fly first class. You don't want to offend the kiddie. Screw the kids. Let me tell you something. Here's the situation. Brought it up a few times. I know it sounds like nothing, and I just sound like a prima donna prick, but Drew, you will back me up 100%. We're both over 6 foot tall. There's not a person who parks a car in the city of Los Angeles that's over 5'5".
2: Right.
0: It's a state mandated. It's a mandate. Did you know that? They have
2: it had to be some sort of law.
0: No, they have. No,
2: never seen one over 5'5". So
0: You know you know when you go to Disneyland,
2: yeah,
0: and they got that, you know, Mickey Mouse is holding his arm out. And if the kid doesn't get to that height, he can't get on the coaster. Here we have a cactus with a sombrero on it, and the cactus arm sticks out. And if you get to that arm, that's 5'5" and an 8". You're too tall to drive a car. You cannot park cars.
2: But I imagine people in other parts of the country don't have to deal with that the way you do in Southern California. I mean, it's just everyone has to deal with that here.
0: Here's how Southern California works. The only people that park cars are from some third world nation where they're malnourished and they just don't come that big. They just don't. And then the guys whose cars are getting parked are big fat Texan guys who moved out here to get into development. Okay? So they get in your car, they slide the seat all the way up, and by the way, the car wash, the restaurant, doesn't matter where you are, that's the guy who's driving the car, slides the seat all the way up, and then you try to get into the car, but you cannot get into the car because the backrest is against the steering wheel.
2: Yeah.
0: That's how it goes. And they need the tip. And I'm telling you, I will give $100 to the first valet who sees the gangly white dude walking toward the car, slides the seat all the way back and hops out. And by the way, let me say this. This is like my initial headphone thing. Much easier to slide a seat forward than it is to getting into a car where the seat slid all the way front means
2: with traffic coming.
0: You just perform oral sex on yourself trying to. Yeah.
2: By the way, there's a preset button on all these cars. Just push that button.
0: Yeah.
2: Right?
0: Well, I don't know how to work mine, but just look. Have the seat back. You're not going to offend the guy. That's all I'm saying. All right. Drew, what were we talking about?
2: Loveline. 1-800-LOVE-191.
0: Didn't I have a cup of coffee? Oh,
2: yeah.
0: It's behind me.
2: We were going to mention that it's the 10-year anniversary of Kurt Cobain's death.
0: Not going to get to that.
2: All right.
0: Got other things to talk about.
2: All right.
0: Baseball season is starting.
2: Yeah.
0: I'm thinking about killing myself. I just had an ass. I cannot stand baseball. And you know, I can't. Here's what I will put a shotgun in my mouth if I have to hear that blowhard Bob Costas or Billy Crystal talk about that.
2: I love baseball.
0: Yankee Stadium and being. Oh, some of my early memories. Shut up! No one cares what your earliest memories are. Ugh. And these a-holes I got to work with, everyone just talking about
2: the Sox.
0: Crucial. Big pivotal game number 3 of the 162-game season. And believe me, the games, it's 100. Think about it, folks. 160-something games. Can we really care about any one of them that much?
2: Especially since at 120, everyone's at 500.
0: Everybody's at 500. No. They're hoping they're at 500 at the All-Star game. Please, when we get to the All-Star break, could we please be 32-32? Please, Lord, let us be 500 at the All-Star. Can't we just have the All-Star game tomorrow? Let's just get to the goddamn All-Star game so we can get to the playoffs, so we can get to football season. Because that's what we all want. We want to see football. We don't care about the 160-something game season. Oh, these athletes. A nice big fat pitchers with their pork chop sideburns and 140-pound infielders. And everyone's talking, and they got, the rotisserie leagues, and they got to talk about it. And there's a game every day. Every day. I mean, at least, hey, if you're not a football fan, at least you get some sort of reprise during the week, you know? It's Wednesday. All right, there's nothing going on. Oh, it's a game every single day. And we got the fantasy team to build.
2: Larry King's coming out with a new book called Why I Love Baseball.
0: Oh, such an idiot. Why does that idiot love... And listen, I saw that Larry King on Kimmel's show on Friday.
2: Oh, really?
0: Let me tell you something that you shouldn't do once you crack 65. Skinny men should not wear suspenders and denim jeans. You know what I mean? That's a bad look. That gives you a little mangina there up front. Little old mangina. And there's something weird. Like, I don't mind seeing a fat guy with suspenders, but scarecrow type guys with suspenders, it makes the bones in their shoulders and their sort of bony hips stick out that much more. Like, it's like a fat chick, you know, putting on a tube top or something. It really accentuates. Like, Larry King is already built like he's built like a framing square as it is. Just, you don't use framing squares, but just there's not one curve angular, to him. Yeah. It's one sharp edge. I'm scared if I brushed by him, I'd cut myself. You know, like he'd pierce your skin with a rib or an elbow or a shoulder or something. So here's my plan. I'm going to get super, super tight suspenders and then jack these jeans up even higher. So instead of looking like a buck 35, I'll look like a buck 22. It's a weird, isn't that a weird thing? Okay.
2: Yeah.
0: Yeah. You know, it's a creepy look. You know, he was wearing it on Jimmy's show. It's that denim pants, wearing the blue jeans, like the casual blue jeans.
2: With suspenders.
0: And then the suspenders and the dress shirt. Ooh. And then the loafers.
2: Like
0: that weird.
2: Is that this?
0: That's what Drew's wearing. Hold on.
2: Is that not it?
0: Yes.
2: Is that what I'm wearing?
0: Yes.
2: Yeah. No suspenders. Absolutely suspenders. It's exactly what I'm wearing.
0: No.
2: Thank you. Right. How weird is that again?
0: Pretty weird.
2: Okay.
0: But not eerie weird. If you had suspenders on, it'd be freaky weird.
2: Yeah.
0: All right. So let's review. Everyone who gets in your car needs to put the goddamn seat back so I don't have to get a running start to get in the effing car.
2: Right.
0: Baseball season has started. Who gives a rat's ass? And don't get me wrong. I enjoy the World Series. The playoffs were great last year.
2: But leave Adam alone.
0: I don't want to hear about your team.
2: Yeah.
0: I don't want to hear about your team for at least another 120 games. Because 120 games from now, there'll still be 3 football seasons to play. You understand? And you'll all be 500 when you get to the All-Star break, if you're lucky. So please don't talk about it that much. It's not that exciting. Thank you. Okay.
2: And I should kill myself because of the way I dress.
0: You should kill yourself. And speaking of killing yourself, it's the 10th year anniversary. 10-year anniversary of Kurt Cobain's
2: demise.
0: Suicide.
2: Mm.
0: Or so they say. I saw a whole thing on Dateline about a couple guys shockingly trying to sell a book. But
2: about how sick he was.
0: Oh, and Courtney had something to do with it.
2: Well.
0: It's great.
2: I talked to engineer Chris before the show about this.
0: Which one is he?
2: This guy right here.
0: Oh.
2: And Chris is very, he's a huge Nirvana
0: Parked
2: fan.
0: Parked my car. Yeah.
2: And I was surprised to hear, that just talking to a big fan like Chris, that he didn't know how sick old Kurt was.
0: You mean drug-wise or depression-wise?
2: Well,
1: I didn't know how...
2: He was just psychiatric. The guy was really, really sick.
0: Yeah? What do you know, Drew?
2: I just...
0: Yeah? You
2: know,
0: what do you know?
2: Talked to people that treated him at times and who knew about his case and stuff, and it was really
0: very disturbing. Clinical depression mixed with heroin abuse?
2: Well, you know, it's severe, severe heroin addiction, and that is enough to create all kinds of havoc.
0: Right.
2: But also abuse survivor, severe personality issue, severe, severe, severe.
0: Yeah.
2: And so there you go.
0: Yeah.
2: Sad.
0: Yeah. I know.
1: Not good.
0: Not good. I know, and the guy, I'm surprised to hear, although not that, I think it was 27 or 28.
2: Yeah, isn't that crazy?
0: I mean, he seemed like he was around long enough to be 32.
2: At least,
0: I mean,
2: yeah.
0: Not even close to 30, really.
1: He was 27.
0: 27.
1: Yep.
0: Okay, no, quiet down now, Chris. Don't ever correct me on air. Now, if you want to hold up a grease board that says 27, and then I'm sorry underneath it with like a sad face and tears coming out, you're still funny, I'll accept that. But on the air, that was a slap in the face.
2: It was an attack.
0: Wow. Yeah. What was that?
2: I don't know. Who is that man over there anyway?
0: I don't know. He's dead to me. So anyway, Kurt, yeah. And you know the thing about Nirvana? Good band.
2: Yeah.
0: I mean, beside all the grunge and all the hype and all the Courtney Love stuff and the drugs and all that, you know, all the pomp and circumstance around the band, good music.
2: Mm-hmm.
0: Yeah. And I remember it well because I was attempting to get into radio 10 years ago when he died.
2: Hmm.
0: And remember phoning this radio station trying to get through, and it was just... course, it was Hindenburg type disaster over here. I mean, that's as big as it got. I don't know what you compare it to. I mean, I don't know if that's a Jim Morrison size thing.
2: Basically,
0: around here.
2: Yeah,
0: Probably.
2: For this kind of radio station, for sure.
0: Yeah. And the idea with Jim Morrison and the Doors, he sort of packed it in and left the country.
2: Right. They were already fading out by that point.
0: Yeah, but you know, they still had music to release and that kind of thing. But you sort of knew, all right, the guy made his peace and he's off in France.
2: Yeah.
0: All right. Well, Drew, anything you want to add to that?
2: No, but I guess we could take calls along those lines if people are interested in talking about him, what happened to him, or people are struggling with similar kinds of problems.
0: All right. John?
1: Yeah.
0: You're 19?
1: I am.
0: What's up?
1: I just want to say, Ed and Dr. Drew, I listen to you guys all the time. You're hilarious. Both of you. Adam, I don't care what you say, Dr. Drew does have comedy, and he's hilarious.
0: All right. Wow, hilarious.
1: Yeah, I was just wondering, you know how you have to fart, okay? Every guy's fart. Adam, I don't know how many jokes you've laid about this, but...
0: I don't normally kid about gas,
2: it's
0: but...
2: It's a very serious thing for you, isn't it?
0: Well, it's just not the kind of thing you talk about. But go ahead.
1: Yeah, no,
0: I mean, I'm not going to stop other people from talking about it just because I disagree with it.
1: Of course.
0: Go ahead, John.
1: Yeah, you know how, say you're around a girl or a girl's parents or something like that, you have to pass gas, but you don't want to embarrass yourself. You hold it in. It makes this, like, sound in your stomach, and it's like something's going on, and sounds like you're hungry, but then I was like, oh, you know, you're hungry, your stomach's growling.
2: I know, I just saved you from a horrible experience.
0: Yeah, now you can eat.
1: So I was just wondering if that causes any problems holding it in.
0: All right. Jeez, it took him 40 minutes. You know, like, there's, you know, sometimes there's places, like, when you're having an audience with the Pope. Or yeah, I understand. There's times you can't just freely just break wind, like you're alone in your car driving to Vegas at 4 in the morning. So you're saying, let me write this down. There's places like job interviews, meeting...
2: Audience with the president.
0: Meeting the in-laws, that kind of stuff. Yeah, confessional.
2: Generally shouldn't just break
0: should not be just
2: loose.
0: Breaking wind. Yeah. All right. But then there are times you have to break wind, but you don't because you're in a place where you can't. So
2: that would be considered a civilized and basically considerate kind of a action.
0: Right.
2: And it has no adverse effect on you.
0: No.
2: You will not explode.
0: Not that we're aware of.
2: You will not...
0: No?
2: Grow a tumor? No.
0: What will it do? What does it need to do? And will it dissipate?
2: Well, that's an interesting question.
0: I'm scared. They're like my children. I'm scared that I'll lose one.
2: You don't want to lose one. I know. It's an opportunity for you. It's you're sort of like you're Catholic with sperm. You don't want to.
0: Yeah.
2: These are potential lives, each and every one of them.
0: That's right. And I got a quota to make.
2: Of farts?
0: Yeah. X amount a week.
2: Weekly quota, not daily quotas.
0: Well, it adds up. I mean,
2: yeah, but I mean, you can move. You can batch them together on Tuesday.
0: I got to get 750 in each week, so you do the math.
2: Who sets that quota?
0: Don't worry about it. The point is I don't like to waste them.
2: Yeah,
0: and I'm scared if I sit on it. Pardon the pun. It's not going to come back.
2: Well, I don't know. I don't know if anyone has studied that. I do happen to believe there's a possibility some of it dissipates.
0: Ooh,
2: yeah.
0: See, that's what I'm talking about.
2: Yeah.
0: Grace.
3: Yeah.
0: What's happening?
3: Okay, I guess I was going out with this guy, and, like, I guess I love him, and we broke up, and I was...
0: She loved him?
2: She loves him.
0: You guess you loved him, yeah?
3: Yeah, and, like, we broke up, and I was trying to kill myself, right? And I got sent to a behavioral hospital, and, like, a while after I got out, I went out with this other guy, and we did it, and, like, I don't know if I'm pregnant or not, because, like... When we did it that day, I went to the doctors, and I started taking some new pills, and they're called lithium.
2: Librium?
3: Lithium.
2: Okay, all right.
3: Okay, so, like, I don't know if it's, like, that I'm pregnant or if it's the pills. And when I try to talk to this guy, like, he laughs in my face, you know, and, like, it hurts me, you know?
2: All right, hold on. How long ago did you have sex?
3: Like, 2 months and a half ago.
2: And when was your last period?
3: 3 months and a half ago.
2: All right. You must assume you're pregnant.
3: And, like, you know, I guess, you know.
2: So, Grace, really, you got to get a pregnancy test, and you got to figure out what to do with this. You got to notify the doctor that's giving the lithium, because it's not a good idea when you're pregnant.
0: Really?
2: And you need to figure out what you're going to do with this pregnancy.
3: Like, you know, I'm really confused right now, because, like, the guy that, like, at the first...
2: Forget about the guy. You got to take care of Grace right now. You've got to do it.
0: That's you, by the way.
2: Yeah, you are you girl who goes by Grace.
0: Yeah.
2: You've got to look after yourself physically. You have to decide what you want to do, and you've got to take care of things right now. Go to a Planned Parenthood. Go to a county health facility. Get yourself somewhere where you can get appropriate care. Maybe even just call the doctor that prescribed the lithium. Start there and let them know what you're experiencing, okay?
3: But see, like, the thing is that, like, I would have done that, like, a while ago, but, like, I can't because I'm not really allowed to get out of my house. Like, I'm always just locked up in my house because, like...
2: You can't pick up the phone and call the doctor that's prescribing your lithium?
0: Well, she has to be inside. The phone is outside.
2: Ah.
0: So it's a climb the pole
2: Screen
0: like
2: Acres.
0: Buddy Epson would do on the...
3: Like, also,
0: no, wait a minute. Eddie Albert.
2: What's that?
3: I'm scared because, like, my parents are not really understanding people, like... They will yell at you for anything.
2: Yeah, but Grace, you know? I understand. That's why things are so messed up in your life here. You've got all that chaos.
0: Yeah. Your parents still together?
3: Actually, they are, but my dad's rarely home. He's, like, a really religious guy, and he's always at church doing something. He's never home.
2: Excellent. Excellent.
0: Yeah, that means an ex-junkie. Yeah. What was he into before he got into, before he found Jesus Christ?
3: He actually was, like, into doing all kinds of drugs, and he was, like, a really big, like, alcoholic, and he used to beat up my mom and stuff.
0: All right, shocking, yeah.
2: How did Adam know that?
0: Yeah. Nobody just goes to church a lot.
2: Not a male. Not a young male.
0: No, not males, no. All right, listen, Grace, here's the thing. I'm sorry for the kind of family you were born into and some of the mistakes you've made. Your life is not over. Although there are certain things you're going to need to do to get it back on track, and one of them is going to Planned Parenthood or something like that. Now, don't you go to school? Don't you ever leave the house?
3: Yeah, I go to school.
0: All right. Look, go to school, talk to the counselor, ask
2: school
0: them
2: nurse
0: about,
2: even. Just school, go to school nurse. Go somewhere where you can get into appropriate care. I believe in Arizona will have a right to confidential health care. Most states, 14, 15, 16, you can do that.
0: Yeah. I saw a big billboard for New York Minute. Drew's,
2: no kidding.
0: Drew's Olsen twins
2: movie. How exciting.
0: Movie. Yeah. I just must have just went up in the last few days. It was out front of Warner Brothers.
2: Oh, yeah, I'm sure.
0: Yeah. Mm-hmm. I mean, they'll probably start plastering it around town soon.
2: Well, the trailers are, they're just bombarding the
0: on
2: trailers.
0: Television?
2: Oh, yeah.
0: Not seen.
2: Well, it's on the kids, it's all the kids' channels and stuff.
0: So oh, really?
2: Well, my kids watch all that stuff.
0: Oh, wow. So,
2: and then the movie theater.
0: Now, you
2: too.
0: On the trailer? Aren't you quickly on the trailer?
2: Yeah.
0: Oh, your kids got to be going nuts. Oh,
2: well, their friends are like, is your dad in a movie?
0: He had sex with Hillary Duff. Yeah. Really?
2: Yeah.
0: All right. Oh, wow. When's the movie coming out?
2: May 7th.
0: True is co-starring.
2: Oh, no, I'm not co-starring.
0: Ah,
2: I'm
0: come supportive. On, buddy. Let me call it that.
2: I'm playing their dad.
0: He's playing the Olsen twins' dad.
2: Yeah.
0: In a new movie that they got coming out. And that is exciting. All right. Chris.
4: Yes?
0: You're 15?
4: Mm-hmm.
0: What's up, baby doll?
4: Well, I was molested when I was younger by my great-grandfather.
0: Perfectly normal, perfectly healthy.
2: Great-grandfather?
4: Yes.
0: It's got to be downgraded to good. You molest, you got to go down to good.
2: I don't know anybody had great-grandfathers anymore.
0: Nah, it happens.
2: That would make it good?
4: Huh?
2: Because it was a great-grandfather?
0: Yeah, I'm just saying, you may be, even. I know it's a title. I know it doesn't mean you're, a swell guy. But I'm just saying, if you make it to the lofty title of great-grandfather.
2: And you sexually abused.
0: And then you diddle your great-granddaughter, we got to bring you down to good.
2: Good grandfather.
0: You're just good at that point. You're not great.
2: How about average grandfather? Barely grandfather.
0: I don't know, Drew. I mean, the guy, made it to 85. Just a sprinkling of molestation.
2: You don't get to be old being no fool, as Richard Pryor says.
0: Let's not rush to judgment here. Chris?
4: Uh-huh.
0: How old was he and how old were you when this happened?
4: He was in his mid-70s, and I was 8. Fantastic. Through 10 when he molested me.
0: Through 10, and he was mid-70s. And by the way, that when you have a grandfather that's in his 70s and he's got a great-grandkid who's 10, that is that's white trash there, right there.
2: Is that?
4: Well, what's your could white.
2: Be. Yeah.
0: Oh, well, it's black trash, too, but I mean,
4: yeah.
0: It's Mexican trash, too, yeah. It's not Asian trash. What are you?
4: I'm Mexican.
0: All right, that's all coming together. In that case, he's a little bit old.
4: Mm-hmm. I know.
0: He should have been more in his late 50s.
2: He's
0: early
2: dead
0: 60s.
2: Now. Dead
0: oh, that's good.
2: I don't feel good about that.
0: I'm glad. That's good. I hope it was a painful death for him.
4: I hope so, too.
0: All right, so he molested you from age 8 to age 10.
4: Mm-hmm.
2: Was it, like, multiple times? Or just
4: yes, one time. My mom was a drug addict, and she used to leave me over there with my great-grandparents. Oh. And one time he was watching over me. He thought I was asleep, and he was just in his underwear.
2: Mm. And what was he doing?
4: I don't know. I was too young to know. I don't know what he was doing. Mm. It just scared me.
0: Well,
2: that's not sexual abuse.
0: Yeah, and during the summertime, a lot of elderly Mexicans will spend the entire summer in their underpants, George. Did you know that?
2: I imagine. Why not?
0: You got to get out. Yeah, Chris. Chris, Chris, your mom is...
4: Hmm?
0: No, your dad.
4: My dad.
0: Andrea, Chris. No, not the summer, not the July.
4: Huh?
2: Mom's waxing okay. his pants.
0: Okay. All right, so this isn't molestation so
4: yeah,
0: far.
4: Yeah, but... Okay, and I would go down to, like, we have, like, little basements, and he grabbed me from my crotch, and he wouldn't let go, and he had me in, like, a swinging position, and then he went up my shirt, and he did that for a while, and he used to pay me off.
0: How'd he pay you off?
4: A dollar. Oh. He used to pay me off like that. And
2: what would he say he was doing to you?
4: He would just tell me not to tell anybody. He knew what he was doing.
0: Oh, okay. But
2: he never knows actual sex acts.
0: Well, no intercourse, no oral sex.
4: No.
0: All right.
2: Okay, that's good.
0: Listen.
2: So it's just a weird thing, just a weird experience. I mean, it's a violation, I'll grant you.
0: It's freaky and it's bad, but if you start getting into intercourse and oral sex, it goes off the meter.
2: Yes, that's when you sort of shatter some of your developmental systems and things get permanently altered. But this doesn't have to affect your whole life.
0: Let me tell you this.
2: Not in any kind of profound way.
0: Drug addict mom.
2: That's a big problem.
0: It's going to screw you up more than
2: this.
0: Pedophile grandpa.
2: Yeah.
4: Well, my mother also used to be, she was beaten by all her boyfriends, and they used to beat me, too. No one knows that. You guys know.
0: All right.
4: And,
2: Yeah, that's much more.
0: Yeah. All right, Chris. Well, look, it's been a bad 0 to 15.
4: Mm-hmm.
0: But that doesn't mean the 15 to 85's got to be bad.
4: This is my problem. I feel disfigured and that nobody likes me.
2: You feel that way because of all the serious trauma.
4: Yeah.
2: And the lack of availability of people to help you with your development.
4: Mm-hmm.
2: You didn't get what you needed from your family. What you got was something you didn't need.
4: Yeah.
2: Things that disrupted you and didn't allow you to develop what we call a competent self, a self that had esteem and could regulate and feel okay about yourself moment to moment.
0: Yeah.
2: So, really, this is more about either, A, you kind of bearing down and getting with it and having stable relationships and keeping good friends around you, or getting therapy.
4: I'm in therapy, and my grandma is totally against it.
2: Yeah. Well, your grandmother doesn't have a vote.
0: Yeah. She believes in the chupacabra, too.
4: She believes that my grandfather didn't do anything, anything bad.
0: You don't have to listen to that old bat. You go talk to the nice Jewish lady. Get yourself some therapy. So I break things down racially, Drew. It makes things easier to understand.
2: I know you do that. I'm surprised the underwear didn't bleed over into the Jewish.
0: They don't spend as much time in their underpants.
2: Oh, you've not been around that community.
0: You're right. That's inside. I'm talking about
2: at the mailbox.
0: An elderly Mexican gentleman will go to the mailbox. He will go to the market.
2: Chris.
0: He will do his marketing. He will go to the amusement
2: park. Chris takes exception.
0: Yes. Oh, please trust me. Chris's father. Mother?
2: Who's the Mexican in your family?
0: Father.
2: Dad.
0: Because the mom's Italian.
2: Right,
0: she does
2: the
0: cooking.
2: Right.
0: Yeah. They don't. The Italians will beat you with a slipper. They will do that in public, but the Mexicans will actually wear their underpants during the summer. Ironically, unless they go to the beach, in which case they wear jeans that they cut off just around the calf, and they actually swim in blue jeans. Sometimes even a denim jacket. It'd be like a cowboy got thrown in the ocean. Other than that, in the underpants.
2: A lot of white folks in the valley do that too now.
0: Yeah, all right.
2: Be fair.
0: Yeah. All right, let's take a break, Drew, shall we? What about
2: now
0: this
2: that,
0: girl
2: now that you have offended every possible...
0: Yeah.
2: And this is all... Look, I hope people understand not to be taken seriously, Adam is saying.
0: No, go ahead.
2: Girl Next Door promotion. So tonight, all callers 17 years of age and older, who get on the air will win a pair of tickets to see The Girl Next Door starring Alicia Cuthbert, who will be on the show later this week.
0: Oh, really?
2: And you'll be able to see it out wherever you are.
0: Uh-huh.
2: But those of you that want to go see it for free in Los Angeles can email right now at girlnextdoortickets, girlnextdoortickets@earthlink.net. You'll be issued passes over the web, and you can go to a special Loveline screening on April 7th at the Arclight for free.
0: Oh,
2: it's a
0: man.
2: Hell of a deal.
0: I'll tell you, they got that kettle corn there and them, like, airplane seats.
2: For free.
0: Nice place. $30 is a bargain for a ticket at that joint. Nice.
2: And a great movie. The Girl Next Door.
0: And you know what? If you're over 21, you can grab a cocktail or a brewski. They got a bar there.
2: Is that right?
0: Yeah, they got a bar.
2: I'll leave my cards there, by the way.
0: All right. We'll take a quick break. We'll be right back. Hey, everybody. It's Loveline. I'm Adam. That's Dr. Drew. Phone number 1-800-LOVE-191. Drew, we had to set the clocks ahead.
2: Oh, my God. Do we not every year hate this day? Probably worse than any other.
0: It is rank day.
2: And, of course, they started baseball, too, for you, just to put a little sand in the ointment.
0: And I'll tell you, all I do is, first thing, I have a ritual on these days where it's like, here's how you know you're a loser. You lament moving this clock forward, like you lost one of your children this hour. When will I ever get it back? Mm-hmm. I lament this loss for a good 13, 14 weeks past it.
2: Yeah.
0: And then I start attributing things to it. Yeah. I'm not myself. I had an hour. I should. See, I'm at 8 o'clock and it's 9. So you got to forgive me because I'm just not. Hey, that was 11 weeks ago. Yeah, I know. I'm just starting to. Just starting to adjust to the altitude.
2: Do you feel any less tired now than when our show normally starts? You know what I'm saying?
0: No. I don't feel any different.
2: No, except I lost an hour.
0: All I do feel like is it was not an hour. It was about an hour and 40 to an hour and 45 minutes. It wasn't 2 hours. But all I did 1,300 times today, I went, oh, Christ, what time? Ooh, Jesus, it's 5:15. But it's not. It just kept saying it. It's only an hour. It really does. It doesn't feel like the difference between 4:15 and 5:15. It feels like an afternoon.
2: Yeah.
0: And I always start off, and I don't know. I mean, it's always on a Sunday.
2: Yeah.
0: And I'm, you know, always having a good time on Saturday night. And I usually sleep in. But I will always compound things by sleeping a full 2 hours later than I normally do. So
2: yeah, here's your day's just gone.
0: It normally works like this. I will get up on a Sunday, 9:45, maybe 10 o'clock. And with the hour, it would be 11 o'clock. For some reason, on these nights, once a year, I will sleep until 11:30 or 12, in which case it's like 1:15. Yeah. I'm walking down the stairs like, wow, it's late.
2: Yeah.
0: Yeah. It's good times, though. I just it's got to be more than an hour. And here's what I'm thinking we do, Drew.
2: Yeah.
0: When it comes time to go back, we go forward again. And we keep pushing forward until eventually we skip a day. And then we get this whole thing over with. We just push to the end of the calendar.
2: I'm trying to figure a problem with that.
0: We make a drive toward the end of the calendar. You know what I mean? Before you know it, it's light at 4 a.m.
2: Yeah.
0: It's getting dark at 1 in the afternoon.
2: Sounds fascinating.
0: Hey.
2: Screw up all the world commerce.
0: Yeah. Yeah, why not? Laura?
5: Hi.
0: You're 22?
5: Yeah, I'm 22.
0: What's up, baby doll?
5: Well, I recently stopped taking my antidepressant medication. I've been on Effexor and Depakote and Prozac.
2: You stopped them abruptly?
5: Yeah.
2: That is a bad idea.
5: I've been experiencing. It's been about 8 days now. And
2: okay. Well, you're gonna get shakes and chills and feel dizzy.
5: Yeah.
2: And that is not gonna stop until you go back on the medicine and get slowly tapered off.
0: Mm-hmm.
2: That is a bad, bad, bad idea.
0: You're saying it's not a good idea?
2: Bad idea. Not only that, you must be bipolar. And you will see a reemergence of all that on top of these crazy withdrawal symptoms you're having.
5: Well, how long before the withdrawal goes away?
2: It may not unless you go back on the medicine and taper off slowly.
0: Why did you just drop it?
5: Well, I've been seeing doctors, and I've been on and off tons of medication since I was 19. And I guess I've been feeling a lot better. Mm-hmm. I was diagnosed with depressive disorder, not bipolar.
2: Why were you taking the Depakote if you're not bipolar?
5: Well, they told me that it was a mood stimulator.
2: Mood stabilizer. People that need mood stabilizers have bipolar illness.
5: And yeah. He also told me that it would help me sleep because he said.

0: These symptoms. I had one lady that had them for years.
1: Mm-hmm.
0: You cannot stop this medicine, Coulter. It's not a good idea.
1: He married
0: now
1: her.
0: You may it may stop someday. It may not. But the effects are particularly as a medicine you have to taper slowly off of because it causes these symptoms typically. And if you don't slowly taper, these can be really sometimes even chronic. I had one lady that had them for like 8 years.
1: Really?
0: And even tapering her, we couldn't get them under control. So.
1: Yeah.
0: It's one of the risks of these medicines.
1: Well, you know, good times. Let's see. Hoobastank's going to be in here a little bit later this week. Always good to see those guys. Dave Attell from Insomnia. And one of the, you know, I don't like, I don't like to support the arts.
0: You don't like anybody.
1: As you know.
0: Yeah.
1: And I hate going to see stand-up comedy. Not because I don't have a good time once I do actually go there.
0: No, you hate anybody else being funny.
1: No. Well.
0: Yeah.
1: No. No, I don't like watching people perform. It makes me uncomfortable. And unless, ironically, there's like, you know, it's a gangbang film, which gets them perfectly fine with that. But somehow, I don't like to see people up on stage.
0: Yeah, okay.
1: All right. Dave Attell, I have seen, by the way. And probably the funniest stand-up working.
0: Wow.
1: Yeah. Won't be as funny on this show. Super funny stand-up act.
0: Nice.
1: I mean, Drew, if you like, it's like, you and me are the same way. We need to go down and watch stand-up comedy. Watch Dave Attell.
0: Wow.
1: Excellent. Huh. Probably the best. Huh. All right. Where are we? So he's coming on later on, and then in the week, and then, what the hell? Alicia Cutler.
0: I'm just thinking about what I know about comedians. Dave must be totally nuts.
1: Yeah.
0: Oh, yeah.
1: They're all nutty.
0: That's what I'm talking about.
1: Well, the funny ones.
0: The funnier the...
1: Yeah. No. Okay.
0: Right.
1: Let's talk to Craig. Craig?
2: Yes.
1: You're 22? Yeah.
2: Hello?
1: Hello?
2: Yes. My question is, my partner recently got a biopsy done on her cervix, and mm-hmm. the results came back and said that she had HPV,
0: mm-hmm.
2: and she claims that she got it from me. She's the only person I've been with since 2002, mm-hmm. and off and on. And she said her gynecologist told her that it kills itself off after like 2 months or so.
0: No, more like about 3 to 5 years.
1: Off of the woman or the man?
0: Well,
1: or
0: both. It's the viruses that don't cause the cervical cancer tend to go away in about 3 years.
1: Mm-hmm.
0: But the problem is, Craig, you can't tell which one you've got. And mm-hmm. so you have to consider yourself contagious basically from now on. Not a bad tactic to take anyway, because the incidence of the wart virus is about 50% out there. About 1 out of 2 people have it.
1: Yeah.
0: So if you're going to keep yourself protected, let's say it does burn itself out and you don't want to recontract it, you should wear a condom anyway.
1: Well, now you're with this girl and she thinks maybe Craig was stepping out on her. Is that what's going on?
2: Yes. And she's the only person. We had a 10-month period where we weren't together, and she mm-hmm. said she wasn't with anyone else. Mm-hmm. You know, so she said she contracted it from me. We always have safe sex.
0: You always wear a condom?
2: Yes, always. Except
0: so what
2: oral sex.
1: Yeah.
0: So what are you worried about then?
2: Well, I read an article that said that some physicians believe that contraceptive use through the orally and also smoking can also come up with these results. I wasn't sure if that was true or not.
0: How would that happen? How would you get... You mean you have it somehow on your mouth and you give it to her down there that way?
2: Well, no. Well, she smokes, so, the article...
0: No, Craig, you got something all screwed up here.
1: Something's wacky.
0: Yeah.
1: Maybe it's on Dr. Bombay's webpage.
0: That's Vinny Boom Bots.
1: Hey, Craig.
2: Yeah.
1: What do you do for a living?
2: I'm a student.
1: Mm-hmm.
0: What are you studying?
2: Just taking general eds right now.
0: Yeah, mm-hmm. 22.
1: Where are you at?
2: In the Valley.
1: Uh-oh.
0: Valley College?
1: Uh-oh. It doesn't matter.
0: He's in the
1: you
0: Valley.
1: You got your choice between Pierce, Valley College, and Northridge. It's all a disaster. Which one is it, Craig?
2: Northridge.
1: All right. Okay.
0: Here's what
1: that is it's the difference between, let me explain something. It's like the floor gave way in the outhouse.
0: Yeah.
1: You're at Northridge, you're just in waist deep.
0: Ah.
1: Your Valley or Pierce.
0: You have your eyeballs.
1: Oh, pass.
0: Oh, yeah.
1: You're up. Yeah. You're, no, you're no, you're no, that's where they leave you.
0: Oh.
1: They remove the outhouse and they put up

0: where you remain.
1: That's all. And they walk away. Wash your hands and walk away. Just a plaque remains there now. Yes, Drew?
0: Yes, Adam.
1: All right. So listen, Craig. Craig is trying to really let his gal pal know that he was not having sex with other people during the interim when they were not together.
0: And she may have had this for years.
1: Yeah, and so here's the whole thing. The mathematically, you're fine. It doesn't mean you're out doing something. Yes?
0: Right. You
1: could have had this for a long time. She could have had it for a long time.
0: But he's been wearing a condom exclusively with her, so the probability is you did not give this to her.
2: Okay.
0: And there's a probability that you're protected against it as well because you've been wearing a condom.
1: All right. There you go. It's good times.
0: It is good times.
1: All right. We're
0: full moon. Full moon.
1: Is it a full moon?
0: Yeah.
1: It is.
0: Oh, yeah. Yeah.
1: Maybe we should take a break.
0: Yeah,
1: we got to take a break. We're going to get back. We're going to speak to Mike. His semen looks like tapioca pudding. How many of these semen consistency calls can we field in my 9-year tenure?
0: We can skip them.
1: Tenure? My 9-year tenure is going to be a 10-year tenure.
0: Yeah.
1: Yeah. All right. Because there's no answer to this, right? It's just, sometimes it's thick, sometimes it's not.
0: It could be normal to look like that, Mike, so that's fine. There, we've answered his call.
1: Yeah. I had an impulse that grossed out my wife today, which is I was eating some peanut butter watching TV, and there's something about peanut butter. I don't know how it works. I don't know what its molecular structure is, but you cannot feel peanut butter on your skin. You know, if you eat a peanut butter sandwich, you can walk around for 6-8 hours with a big wedge of peanut butter just flapping off your chin. You don't know it. There's something about it. It has no weight or something. Or maybe it's the exact same. Maybe it's some sort of chameleon spread where it just takes on the weight and the shape and the feel of your own skin. Like, you'll be making a peanut butter sandwich or something, especially if you're going low in the jar. You're eating the sandwich, and you walk around, be 45 minutes later, you see a big smudge of peanut butter on your palm or on your hand. You don't even know it was there.
0: It's kind of like soap sometimes get left behind on your skin that
1: way. Yeah, but this is chunks of it. It's the second meal.
0: And so you grossed your wife out with that?
1: Well, what I did is I was eating peanut butter, and then it was sort of dark, and I thought, I was doing a little caulking today, and I was just shooting a little latex caulking up at the house, and something was stuck to my hand, and I thought, must be peanut butter, and then I thought, I should just eat it, because, I got this policy, if I pull something off me, it's going in my mouth. I don't care if it's a scab or a snuggie, doesn't matter what, BM, doesn't matter.
0: Oh, my God.
1: It really doesn't. And I thought, this has got to be peanut butter I got, man, I'm just going to eat it, and then I thought about it, and then I realized it was a latex caulk, so heading toward my mouth.
0: At least it wasn't BM.
1: The other good one I did last night, which freaked her out too. This is one of those chick things, and to me, it's like a zero. Like, we were went to a Mexican food place, and it's one of those things where it was crowded, and they want to give you that table that is like the hub. And of a wheel, and the spokes are all the other tables around. It's that one where people are walking around.
0: Yes.
1: You feel like a rock in the middle of a stream.
0: Yes,
1: everyone's just buzzing by you. And I always hate that. I hate when they set you right next to people and you're elbowing with them and they can hear your nasally voice and everything. So we'll wait for the booth. And sure enough, somebody got up and popped up, and we popped down on it before they wiped the table. And there was the bucket of chips. Well, it was a small bowl with 4 or 5 chips in it. And I went right for a chip. She's like, "Oh my God, what are you?" And I'm like, don't worry about it. And I just, if I went to dinner with a guy, I'd just be eating the chips out of the same bowl. "Oh my God, I can't believe you put it." I was like, "What?" I would finish someone's taco. I wouldn't care. You don't get sick. That's not. You don't got to worry about that part of life. Am I right, Drew?
0: I generally agree with you.
1: In broad strokes, do we not go a little bit crazy on those kinds of things and not really focus on if there are ways you truly wanted to keep yourself healthy?
0: Absolutely.
1: There are other things you could focus
0: on. It's like our motivational priorities are off. We prioritize.
1: We spend all our time making little toilet seats out of toilet paper on top of toilet seats at airport terminals.
0: Mm-hmm.
1: That's really just sort of that's just to appease your
0: fluff.
1: Feeble mind.
0: Yes,
1: it does nothing for you.
0: It's saying a chant over the toilet.
1: Yes. You wanted to feel better, you do an hour of yoga every day.
0: That's right.
1: That That would make you, I'm not going to do it, but I'm saying at least I don't fool myself into making an ass gasket every time I go to the goddamn airport and thinking, oh, now I'm safe.
0: Mm-hmm.
1: All right. We'll take a quick break. We'll be right back. Hey, everybody. It's Loveline. I'm Adam. That's Dr. Drew. Phone number 1-800-LOVE-191. Drew was telling me during the break what a big movie Hellboy was.
0: Yeah, my kid saw it twice.
1: Twice. I could see movies twice when I was a kid, but yeah. It had to be, you had to stay.
0: Yeah, you just stayed the second time around.
1: Yeah, you were going back and paying again. You just had to sit there and wait till Doc Savage started up again.
0: What I found interesting about their comment about the second time is that, like, oh, we figured some things out. Like, we were able to follow this.
1: You know,
0: we,
1: subtle nuance.
0: Yeah, we figured out the plot now. We figured out the characters.
1: It cut through the thick subtext of the octopus man who's attacking him in the subway.
0: Exactly.
1: Yeah.
0: Exactly.
1: Yeah. A lot of nuance to the tentacle man. I got to say a couple things. Ron Perlman going to come on the show, I think, right?
0: Maybe next week.
1: Okay, let me say a couple things. First off, like I was complaining about baseball and rotisserie leagues and guys living and dying on pivotal game 13 in the 162 season.
0: Yeah.
1: These same guys. It's like... Hey, they're making the Silver Surfer into a movie. Oh my God! Because I got Silver Surfer 33, and I got 28, and you know I don't touch them. I use Kleenex.
0: You're basically making fun of the generation that you're an old man.
1: No,
0: making fun of the generation behind you.
1: No, I'm saying these guys are nerds.
0: Yes, but they're
1: super nerds. And look, when they make one of these comic book movies, they make a comic book into a movie, should 35, 38-year-old men be creaming themselves? You know, it's like, oh, my God, Spider-Man. Relax, buddy. You'll be 40 next week. Really?
0: Yeah,
1: I missed the entire baseball card collecting comic book. I mean, I couldn't read.
0: Basically, that is not enough high school football playing.
1: I couldn't read, so I never got into comic book. But the idea of looking at a comic book and getting excited about the next issue seemed bizarre to me at age 11. Yeah? Oh, I don't want to talk to these people.
0: If we have 1 minute, we have to take another break.
1: We're going to take the break. I labeled G.I. Joes, Cub Scouts, and comic books gay when I was 9 or 10. Like, what? What do I want to play with a doll? Yeah. I'm not going to hang out with these guys with these funny hats and these weird kerchiefs they wear. Reading? We should be out having dirt clod fights or playing Smear the Queer. We shouldn't be home reading. Yeah, I don't understand. And the baseball card collection, all that stuff just seemed
0: tedious.
1: I guess someone could have got me into it, but it just seemed like, well, what's it do? The card's not doing anything. I want to go
0: collect. It's having.
1: Let's get a go-kart and go raise a little hell.
0: Some kids like having, some kids like doing.
1: I like having, doing the stuff I have, though.
0: Right.
1: I want a motorcycle.
0: Right. So
1: I want
0: to
1: ride a
0: wheelie. You have to have stuff that does, yes.
1: Yeah, that's an interesting thing. Well, anyway, Ron Perlman, who is Hellboy. The Hitler in World War II went back to go get him.
0: Yes.
1: Well, they
0: didn't mean to get him. He came through.
1: Here's my point. At this point, let's just start the movie from there's a guy named Hellboy. He's Satan's son. It's like, Hellboy, how does this work? Well, you see, Mangala and Goering and Hitler, they all found a porthole to hell. I'm listening. And they went back and they got, you know, there's a secret weapon for World War II.
0: Of course.
1: Oh, okay.
0: Oh, yeah, of course.
1: Now it all makes sense. Oh, you see, Jim Carrey couldn't lie because his son made a wish on his fourth birthday? Aha. Well, now.
0: That's how that kind of thing always happens.
1: That's how it happens. All right. So, at first, is this based on a true story?
0: Of course.
1: Okay.
0: Of course. All right. How dare you?
1: Drew's tired of Hellboy because he had to see it twice this weekend. Well, Drew, we didn't even get to a call.
0: I hate that.
1: Yeah, me too, because it's all about the kids. We're going to take a quick break, and then, man, we got a lot of show after this. Hey, everybody. Loveline. I'm Adam. That's Dr. Drew. Phone number 1-800-LOVE-191. Where's Anderson tonight? Is that Ken?
0: Mm-hmm.
1: Where's Anderson?
0: Ken? Hawaii. Funny how he didn't mention any of that to us.
1: Well, we don't talk.
0: I try.
1: To be fair to him.
0: I try to talk to him.
1: You do not.
0: I try.
1: All right. Anderson is one of these guys where he doesn't talk to you, and then he's like, Corolla, a-hole. All full of himself. thinks because he's a C celebrity, doesn't have to talk to the little people. Meanwhile, he doesn't talk to you, right?
0: Doesn't talk to you.
1: Oh, yeah. All right. Well, wasn't he gone last week?
0: He went to the Ronald McDonald thing, and then he went to the... he works at a cancer, a camp for kids with cancer.
1: Yeah.
0: And then he did a fundraiser for that, mm-hmm. golfing, and now he's gone again.
1: I'll tell you, Anderson is a...
0: Jack of all trades.
1: No. He's a riddle that we don't care to solve.
0: Wrapped in an enigma.
1: No, he's just... He's the kind of guy, he's got some layers. He's interesting. There's much more to him than meets the eye, but we're never going to find out about it, and that's okay with us. I mean, let's be honest. Yes? It doesn't mean you don't... No, here's what I'm saying. There's a lot of people in life where you go, this guy's interesting. I'm sure he's got other stuff going. You get a little glimpse of it every once in a while. He does this, he does that, you find out he was there. It's always a little surprising. Oh, he read that book? Oh, mm-hmm. he did this? Oh, he used to date this person or something? Mm-hmm. And for a split second, you think... We had to sit down and have some drinks and really talk about, you know, really get to it one day. And then you go, no, that's fine. That's good. And it's not even a bad thing. It's not like I don't like the guy. I really like Anderson, but we don't need to know. You know what I mean? You know what I'm saying. When have you gone out with him?
0: No, I'm trying to evaluate that. There's some truth in what you're saying. But I genuinely do have a desire to know, yet I'm not sure I'd
1: do it. You're not going to act
0: on
1: it. Yeah. Look, I work with people this way. They work at my house. I work at their.
0: What is
1: I
0: that?
1: Work at my jobs. It's like you go, there's certain people, and you go, well, this person is a substantial person. There's something. Mm-hmm. It's not all just what you see at work. There's other interests, other facets to their life. And you think for a second, I get to know them, and then you think, this is good enough.
0: It's the kind of thing where you need to be in a circumstance where you're together somewhere, and there's no alternative, and then you're in.
1: You guys need to plow into a snowbank on your way across country or something and be trapped there.
0: And then you're
1: and forced to make love in order to keep warm and not die of hypothermia.
0: That, but that's the guy you want to be.
1: Sweet, sweet love to Engineer Anderson.
2: You're gay.
0: Michelle?
3: Yes?
1: You're 25?
3: Yes.
1: What's up?
3: Okay, anytime that I've had sex with any guy, I just can't seem to orgasm while we're having sex.
1: Hold on a second. I feel the same way about Engineer Chris, less the part about the interesting stuff and there's more to him.
0: You just want to have sex with him. You just want to be...
1: No, the get to know part.
0: Yeah, I see.
1: You just
0: skip right over all that.
1: Yeah.
0: Yeah.
1: Other than the same. We will never hang out, but I will think about why we haven't hung out, but I will not act on it. All right? And don't count this as hanging out. This doesn't count. That's right. Don't look at me. Turn away. Thank you. You look too long. It counts as hanging out. True. Yeah, you look over there, too.
0: When you say don't look at me, it scares me. It reminds me of David Allen Greer's Don't Look at Me.
1: Michelle?
3: Yes?
1: I'm sorry.
0: So you can't not have an orgasm during intercourse, right?
3: Yes.
0: But you can with oral sex?
3: No, not even that. It's usually what happens is we'll have sex, and I send the guy to the kitchen to get a glass of water so that I can... quickly masturbate to get an orgasm. Mm-hmm. And I'm wondering how I can fix that problem so that I can have an orgasm while I'm having sex.
1: Is it the guy? Is this the same guy?
3: Well, it is the same guy right now, but it's happened in the past with other partners.
0: Why don't you include him in all that self-stimulation?
3: I'm sorry?
0: Why don't you let him participate with you when you do that to yourself?
3: That's just kind of weird. I'm not like most guys can be where they just I don't know. Guys can do that. Girls sometimes can't do that.
1: Yeah.
0: Yeah, but they could believe it. The guys would be happy to sort of be around while you do that.
3: Okay, but maybe so, and maybe I can try to do that with this guy. But in the meantime, how can I have an orgasm while he's inside of me?
0: That will not happen. Well, you can stimulate yourself.
1: You
0: can stimulate yourself while he's inside.
1: Yeah.
0: Try that. And the other option is to actually give him a chance to give you oral sex, which doesn't sound like you give the guys a chance for that.
3: Oh, he's given a chance many times. And it feels great. It really does. But I've never been able to orgasm.
1: Hmm.
3: Have an orgasm.
1: Mm-hmm.
0: I think you ought to try doing something while he's with you or in you.
1: Yeah, you mean you just flick the button there a little bit while he's in there?
0: Mm-hmm.
1: What do you think about that, Michelle?
3: That could possibly work.
0: Okay. All right. Well, that guys will be fine. Absolutely fine with that. Absolutely fine.
1: Yeah, we don't. Here's the whole thing. Women would possibly get offended if a guy did a version of that.
0: Yes.
1: if a guy was having intercourse with you and then reached down and started scrubbing his nuts or something, you know, just
0: they'd be like, huh, well, that's weird.
1: Yeah,
0: right?
1: Women would be like, I don't understand why he needs more. Isn't he already getting enough? How come I'm not satisfying him? He thinks he should get, if he thinks he's going to find better than this, well, then he's got another. They just get themselves rolling.
0: The guys, anything you can do to make their work less, bring it on.
1: Yes.
0: Yes, that's it with the guy.
1: We are very practical. It's like we're out raking leaves and, look who's holding the Glad bag open for us.
0: You got a leaf blower.
1: Yeah, well, how are they going to help? No, they're helping.
0: Got it.
1: Yeah, we're not going to turn that away. We're not going to, you don't think I can rake leaves myself? This is slap in the face to women. You could not do that. I wonder what a chick would get creeped out, too. Like, if you were having sex with her and all of a sudden you just started licking your finger and rubbing your nipple.
0: Gosh.
1: Chris, don't look at me. Don't look. Especially when I'm talking about rubbing my nipple. Drew, would that freak out most chicks?
0: And most humans, yes.
1: Hey, it would be weird, right?
0: I think something in there is also that key to males looking at the homosexual video. The same kind of reaction. The thought of you doing that is the same reaction to looking at gay porn.
1: Yeah.
0: Now, I don't know what that is.
1: But here's the thing that's ironic.
0: What is that?
1: Guys do nothing but service themselves.
0: Yeah.
1: Right?
0: Yeah.
1: I mean,
0: Nothing. That's...
1: hold on. Don't, Chris. Don't look. Don't look. Okay.
0: Don't look at me.
1: Here's what I'm saying. That's good because I can. My back is to Chris, but I can see the reflection in Drew's glasses, so I know when he's looking.
0: Okay.
1: All right.
0: Yeah.
1: Oh, busted. Busted. Stone busted. Here's what I'm saying. You take a 25-year-old guy. All he does is beat off. This is his
0: essence.
1: That's
0: all he does.
1: 25-year-old guy's going to beat off 5 to 10 times a week.
0: Yeah.
1: No problem. But when he's with a woman, if he did start, rubbing himself or helping himself out or lending a hand, it would be creepy and weird to the woman.
0: And offensive.
1: Mm-hmm. Now, women do not touch themselves nearly as much as guys. But if a woman was to do a little rubbing on herself, even, woman could lick her own nipple while a guy was on top of her. Guys don't have a problem. The guys are like, oh, hey, wow, look at her. She made it. This is great. Don't look, Chris. You know what I'm saying? So it's ironic that the one who's going at himself all the time anyway
0: can't
1: touch himself, and the ones who don't touch themselves frequently do, and it's great.
0: Yeah.
1: Huh. So women do not look. But here's what women do. Women do that. Oh, well, if he touched himself, I would feel bad. So he's going to feel bad.
0: Don't think like a woman.
1: And man, here's the deal. Everybody, no matter what your gender is, when you just start flipping your feelings, it would hurt me, so it would hurt.
0: Wrong.
1: In the gender department.
0: In general.
1: Now, when it comes to stealing car stereos, go ahead and use that premise.
0: No, in general, if you were filling the blank with, in this relationship, if he were to do that, I would feel bad, therefore I won't. That is a da-na.
1: Yeah, unless you're talking about cheating, but anything that's going on in the sack.
0: But it is an interesting question. How do people know what the range of those guidelines are? In other words, it's every time a woman thinks, that's disturbing to me, therefore it must be disturbing to him. 99 times out of 100, she's wrong.
1: If it's in the bedroom.
0: Yeah.
1: Yeah.
0: 99 times out of 100.
1: Yeah, the one is the, that's the, right up the poop chute. Yeah.
0: But that's the one that she thinks, because she read in Cosmo, it's going to be good.
1: Right.
0: And the guy's not, no.
1: Yeah. And even that 1%, there's a 10% of guys that are,
0: into that,
1: down with it. Yeah. Nick?
2: Yes?
1: You're 23?
2: Yes.
1: Are you a virgin?
0: Yeah.
2: No.
0: No?
1: No?
2: No.
0: Huh.
1: How many women have you made sweet love to?
2: Hello? I'm sorry?
1: How many women have you made love to?
2: Two.
1: Two?
0: Yeah.
1: All right. Pretty light for a 23-year-old, but okay. Go ahead, Nick.
2: Well, over the last couple of weeks, when I've awakened several times, I've been unable to move my body for a couple of seconds. Mm-hmm. It's really kind of freaked me out. Mm-hmm. And I was wondering if there's anything dangerous about this.
0: Well, it's called it's a night terror, basically, when you wake up in the middle of the night or just when you wake up in the morning, you feel sort of frozen, locked in. Your eyes are open, you're aware of your surroundings, but you can't move. Mm-hmm. And that can be medication, it can be a seizure-type phenomenon, it can be a sleep disturbance, it can be emotion. There's a lot of reasons it can be, most of which are benign.
1: Okay.
0: Not a big deal.
1: Mm-hmm.
0: But you should talk to your doctor about it. Are you on any medication?
2: No.
0: Do you do any drugs?
2: No.
1: No.
0: Yeah, no.
1: No, Nick.
2: Yeah.
0: Yeah, you've been anxious about something or nervous?
2: Well, I have social anxiety, so.
0: Yeah, all right. This may be part of that.
1: Mm-hmm.
0: You're on nothing for that?
2: No.
0: All right.
1: You have a girlfriend?
2: Not right now, no.
1: Mm. Yeah.
0: Are you working now?
2: Yes.
1: How does this social anxiety manifest itself?
2: With me?
0: Yeah.
2: Well, just with new people mostly. If it's someone I know, it's pretty okay.
1: Uh-huh. How do they know you're nervous, or would they know?
2: They wouldn't really know, except for maybe trembling in my voice, or if they were to look really close, maybe trembling in my hands.
1: Mm-hmm. All right there, Nick.
2: Yeah.
1: Hey, you still living at home?
2: Yeah.
1: All right, buddy. All right, now it's time to pull yourself up by the bootstraps and get out there.
2: Yeah, I was wanting to ask you a question about that. How would one get started working, doing comedic writing on, like, a sketch show or something like that?
0: Oh, that's a sudden turn.
1: Well, if you want to write for a show like the Kimmel Show, first thing you got to do is flunk out of junior college. And then you got to kiss Jimmy's ass pretty good.
0: And you got to follow the Red Sox.
1: You got to pick a team. Yeah.
2: Right.
1: Now, so how do you start writing comedy?
0: Hmm. I bet every one of those guys that is a writer has a different story.
1: Yeah, they're all pathetic, though.
0: Yeah.
1: Here's the thing.
0: Nick is, you know.
1: Okay, that's true. Here's the thing. Here's what I would say. If you want to write, you should carry a notebook around and write stuff down. You make an observation, think of something that's funny, whatever, write it down. The other thing, you know, I realized, I was talking to one of our writer's assistants on Friday. He used to send jokes to Saturday Night Live. He used to send jokes to Leno and make money. They pay you $100 a pop if they use your joke.
0: Wow.
1: Yeah, it's fine with them because it's like, well, I got to do a they got to do a monologue every night.
0: There are no union issues with that, or
1: I don't know.
0: Pay attention to it. Yeah.
1: It's interesting, but it's like, well, they're not firing any of their guys. They're just taking, you know. So somebody emails them 500 jokes. You comb through them. Maybe there's three you like, and that's three less you got to come up with for that never-ending monologue.
0: Hmm.
1: Yeah. Anyway, I would I'd just carry a notepad around and start writing stuff there.
0: Interesting.
1: Yeah. No, not that interesting. Jenny?
0: You're right.
4: Yes. Hi.
1: You're 25?
4: Hello.
1: Jenny.
4: Yes, hi.
1: Yes.
4: My question is, my husband doesn't seem to want me very much at all, and I would like to know what to do to spark his interest.
0: Well, give us some more history here. How long have you guys been together?
4: Almost 4 years.
0: And do you have any kids?
4: Yes.
0: How long ago was the last child born?
4: Just a little while ago, maybe a year.
0: A year ago. And you're all back to normal again physically since that?
4: Yeah, I mean, I'm thin and everything.
0: Okay, and you've had your desire is normal. You're not nothing new is going on with you.
4: Well, my desire's always been more than his. Always been a lot more than his.
0: I kind of thought
4: maybe it was age because he's a little bit older than I am.
0: How old is he?
4: He's in his 30s.
0: How far into his 30s?
4: Early.
0: All right.
1: Can't you say 33?
4: I'm sorry, what?
1: All right.
0: And so
1: it's got turned into. Yeah. Well, because of the age.
0: How old is he?
1: He's older than me.
0: How old is he?
1: He's in his, let's just say he's in his 30s.
0: How far into his 30s is he?
1: Early-ish 30s. To say he was 35 would be an exaggeration of his numeric quantity.
0: is it a prime number?
1: It's an even number.
0: Even number, okay. And he's more than 32?
1: I'll say less than 33 and more than 31.
0: Okay,
1: so
0: a reasonable idea. Then. Thank you.
1: You got a pretty good idea how old he is? All right, Jenny.
4: Yes.
1: Okay. How old is he?
4: He's 32.
1: All right. Well, we figure that out. Okay, that should make no difference.
0: None whatsoever.
1: At 32, Drew was like a ferret on a double cappuccino, just on top of anything that moved. I mean, the passion flowed like a raging river that could not be stopped, sweeping up everything in its path.
4: That should be.
1: By the way, there would be farmers on like, you know, floating barns going down that passion river, livestock. I mean, it was an endless river, a torrent of passion.
0: And that's Jenny, yeah, basically. And so how often, before this sudden drop-off, how often were you guys having sex?
4: God, it dropped off after, like, the first 2 months.
0: Of marriage?
4: Yeah.
0: How long was it when you were doing well? How often was it?
4: When we were doing well, it was twice a week.
0: And then after marriage, how often?
4: Twice a week, roughly.
0: Where did this big drop-off occur?
4: It just seemed to slowly dwindle.
0: Okay,
4: to where
0: are we?
4: For the past 3 years now. It's just, I practically have to beg for it. And
0: where are we now?
4: Where we're at now is 9 times out of 10, I'm turned down. I'm lucky to get it maybe once a week, if that, and even then it's kind of like, ugh, all right, kind of thing. And it's a quickie, nothing real special.
1: Really? Wow.
4: I've talked to him about it, and he's tried to make an effort a couple of times. Mm-hmm. The fact is, what I'm worried about is that I just don't measure up. He's the only guy I've ever been with, and I'm afraid that, you know, that it's just, I don't measure up to the people in his past, and he's just not interested.
0: No, this has nothing.
1: It's not about measuring up.
0: Do not think like a woman. This is a male's problem.
1: Yeah,
0: and this is not what makes a man click.
4: No.
0: There's something.
1: Guys go to prostitutes and stuff.
0: Yeah, Jenny, please. Yeah, you hear what Adam? Listen to him.
4: When I told him, I said, you know, I said a lot of guys complain that they don't get it enough, and now it's the other way around. You should be happy, you know. And he said, yeah, I know. I used to be one of them. My ex only gave it to me once a month, clearly indicating it that he wanted it from his ex, obviously more, you know. And she's the one who never gave it to him. And so now I'm kind of like, okay, well, obviously, I don't know what's wrong with me.
1: Yeah. All right. Well, hold on a second. And by the way, don't bother trying to do this sort of ex history math. By
0: does
1: the
0: not
1: way,
0: work, no.
1: Yeah, and don't worry about that.
4: Okay.
1: I know.
4: So what's wrong with me now?
1: It's only kind of math. Oh, by the way, the only time, ironically, when women do math is to try to screw with it. So he dated her for 12 months,
0: yeah,
1: but he said he was with her for 8 months, and we met in January. So that would that's oh, God forbid. It's the only time a woman ever starts thinking about math.
0: Now here's the deal. There's something's already wrong with him that he would be with somebody that only would have sex with him once a month.
1: Well,
0: there's already something weird about that.
1: Who knows? Let me get some questions answered. Yeah. What's he do for a living?
0: That's what I want to know.
4: He does maintenance.
1: Ooh, that's a bad sign.
0: Does he smoke a lot of pot?
4: No, he doesn't smoke a lot of pot.
0: Does he do any drugs?
4: No.
1: Is he into like the internet?
4: Yeah, in fact, he likes porn. I've even watched a couple to try and figure out what he wants.
0: Oh, boy.
1: Okay.
0: Well, here you go.
1: Yeah, all right.
4: I've been trying.
0: No, Jenny. No.
1: Well, here's... Okay. It's not your fault.
0: It's not that he wants you to behave like somebody in a pornography. That's not it.
1: In a porno movie.
0: And
1: here's the other thing, too, you kind of wonder is... Usually when guys don't want to have sex, they're just... What they're trying to do is they're trying to pull out of the relationship. Not get divorced.
0: Yeah.
1: I mean, make... You know,
0: space,
1: you got the kids
0: themselves.
1: Running
0: yeah.
1: around. You got the thing. He's a maintenance guy, so they're probably living on top of each other in some 800-square-foot dump. You're trying to carve your own time. And that's what the computer and the porn becomes about. All of a sudden, you're whisk away to some sort of fantasy world. Jenny?
4: Yes?
1: Yeah. Here's the thing. I don't know. It's a tough one to crack. I mean, obviously, the guy probably needs a little therapy. You thinking something's wrong with you and what could you do to make it better and all this, it's the wrong angle. The angle is he's not wanting to be intimate. He's sort of pulling away.
0: And there's a reason for that.
1: You need to...
0: It has nothing to do with you being better or prettier or more available or more pornographic in how you approach him. It has nothing to do with that.
1: Right.
0: I smell substance or some sort of addiction. Whether it's porn addiction. When people start sort of secluding themselves and relationships start falling apart because of behaviors, compulsive behaviors that pull them away, that's a substance, that is substance or addiction or something. And that is something that needs evaluation. So, Jenny, listen, this to me needs evaluation. It's actually a rather serious symptom.
1: Yeah, he's a maintenance guy. He's not going to do anything.
0: I know.
1: And by the way, maintenance man, well below, like, carpenter or roofer or anything.
0: Who below roof?
1: Yeah.
0: Ooh.
1: Ironically, almost no one is below roofer.
0: Yeah.
1: Ironically. Yeah. Ironically.
0: Yeah.
1: Yeah. Chris, you can look at me now. Yeah.
0: Ironically.
1: Ironically, right. Almost no one is below roofer. Yeah. That's, no, don't laugh, but make it be heavy. Show me that. Wow. Wow.
0: And
1: I'm working so close
0: to this. The irony, by the way, too, for Jenny, is that it's not like one of the things you can check off your list is he's not having an affair.
1: No.
0: Because the guy that's having an affair is doubling down. Extra good behavior. He doesn't want to leave you any clues or breadcrumbs that could lead you to down the path to finding out what he's up to.
1: That's
0: so a guy pulling away like that means he's like got a little life of his own by himself.
1: Right.
0: Whether it's with a substance or with pornography or whatever, it's a compulsive behavior that he can't stop, and it's destroying the relationship. It needs to be treated.
1: Oh, Drew, I just found some of this caulking on my hand.
0: Oh,
1: by the way.
0: You can eat it?
1: Oh, now that I'm in a well-lit room, no. I thought it was peanut butter earlier. I was going to eat it.
0: Good times.
1: All right, let's take a little break.
0: All right.
1: We'll be back after this. Hey, everybody. It's Loveline. I'm your commander, Adam Carolla.
0: Commando.
1: That is Dr. Drew over there. We got some business.
0: We do. We got two pieces of business.
1: Mm-hmm.
0: One is to remind people this is the 10th anniversary of Kurt Cobain's demise, and no one has called so far. We had one call up to challenge Chris to a Kurt Cobain trivia contest, but that fell off the line. Almost got to that one. But I was more interested in talking about the issues of heroin addiction and severe abuse, survivorship, and depression and suicide, which is an unfortunately common problem.
1: Yeah.
0: And to switch gears, we have the Girl Next Door promotion. All callers 17 years of age and older get on the air tonight. We'll win a pair of tickets to see this film, which Adam has proclaimed he's cursed it.
1: No, it is the Citizen Kane.
0: Yeah, he's
1: of
0: proclaimed
1: our
0: it
1: generation.
0: A great film. Starring Alicia Cuthbert, who will be up here later this week.
1: Well, it could be Alicia.
0: Alicia Cuthbert.
1: Yeah.
0: Would I say Alicia?
1: Yeah, I think
0: Alicia?
1: You did.
0: The Girl Next Door at earthlink.org. The Girl Next Door. No, I beg your pardon. It's Girl Next Door Tickets at earthlink.net. If you log on to that site, Girl Next Door Tickets at earthlink.net, you will be issued passes to go see the movie for free at the Arclight, a special Loveline screening on April 7th. The rest of you that are 17 years of age or older, get on the air tonight, will get two passes for free, to see it in your area.
1: Well, I'm counting the number of letters. 13, 14, 15, 16, in that web address.
0: Girl Next Door Tickets?
1: Yeah. 17, 18, 19, 20. That A with the thingy around it, I'm counting that as one. That's 20. 1, 2, 3, 4, 5, 6,
0: what
1: 7,
0: doing with
1: 8,
0: the dot?
1: 9, 10. I'll count that because you got to move to do that. That's like 33 things.
0: 33 strokes?
1: Characters.
0: Strokes.
1: Yeah, that's
0: your
1: more
0: finger.
1: Typing than I've done thus far.
0: In your life?
1: I've typed 28.
0: In your life so far?
1: I think so.
0: 38 strokes. 28 strokes. Yeah, that's good.
1: Yeah. Yeah.
0: Yet, strangely enough, just as you made the point about the women not touching themselves and yet touching themselves in the act, strokes are something that you are very...
1: very familiar.
0: Very familiar with, indeed.
1: Very familiar. Don't look at me, Chris. Melissa?
5: Yeah?
1: You're 15?
5: Mm-hmm.
1: What's up?
5: I love you guys so much. I used to listen to you all the time, and then I kind of stopped for about a year and a half, and then I had a dream about you last night.
1: Mm-hmm.
5: So... And I was about to go to sleep tonight, but I heard you guys mention Kurt Cobain, so I was all awake. And
1: You stop listening to us for an hour and a half, for a year and a half.
5: Well, it was because of my mother. She kind of heard your show one night, and I was banned from it.
1: Yeah. Uh-oh. Okay. All right. Well, you do what you can.
5: Yeah.
1: What's up? What's up with the Kurt Cobain thing?
5: I don't know.
0: Well,
5: What
0: was it you wanted to tell us about tonight?
5: Oh, the dream. It was like kind of the Ten Commandments of Outer Corolla thing. But it's like really outdated, I guess, because the last time I listened to you. Except it was like 20, but I don't remember any of them. I remember them, not all 20, but first one was like, thou shall not read Tiger Beat magazine. And then thou shall change smoke detector batteries. Thou shall turn down your radio. Thou shan't go to junior college.
1: Wow.
5: Thou must kill the ants.
0: Ants. There's nothing outdated about any of this, Melissa, by the way.
1: And I like the shant thrown in.
5: Yeah, thou shalt not whack Mike with mug.
1: Yeah. Do not what?
0: The mic.
1: Oh, Mike. Oh, yeah, true. Mic. Yeah.
5: Yeah.
0: Yeah, keep going.
5: I love Bakersfield. And yeah. Cyber Adam rules. Those aren't really commandments if they're in there.
0: What was that one?
1: Cyber Adam rules.
0: Oh, yeah, we haven't had Cyber Adam visit us in a while.
1: Forgot about him.
0: Go ahead.
5: Okay, yeah. People are stupid, not interesting, as some people would say. I guess that was when that doctor guy was there and he kept saying everybody was interesting.
1: No, I don't remember him.
5: Yeah, that dude was replacing Dr. Drew that one time. I don't remember
1: his name. Yeah, well, you can't replace Dr. Drew. Yeah, you can only show up when he's not here and do a better job.
5: Yeah, thou shalt not walk in on a 70-year-old astronaut going to the bathroom.
1: No. Oh, yeah, when I walked in on, I think, Buzz Aldrin was taking a dump.
0: Yeah, that's right.
1: Very serious man, that Buzz.
0: Yeah.
1: Yeah.
5: Yeah, thou shalt not go to the dentist if they don't have warm water.
1: Melissa.
0: This happened in your dream? This all came to you?
5: It did. It was like on a menu for like today's special. At a restaurant.
0: Was it on stone tablets that Adam threw down at the...
5: It was on like a little dry erase board that said today's specials at like a restaurant.
0: Oh, my God, that is too... Wow. Melissa, you're some sort of clairvoyant.
1: Did you write them all down when you woke up?
5: I wrote most of them down the one thing.
1: Well, now, hold on a second. I forgot about the dentist. I'm just spraying that freezing cold stream water all over my sensitive teeth that they just raped for the last 2 hours.
0: Good
1: and that's the part. It is my favorite part where I say to the guy, spraying it. It's really uncomfortable, especially when they've been drilling and doing and making and being, and then he's got to flush your mouth out and he's spraying it. Depending on when you go, if you do your math during the winter time, whatever comes out of the faucet on the cold end is cold. I mean, it's as cold as the earth that it's coming from, basically, or at least passing through. And if it's the middle of July or August, it'll be a little bit warmer. But if you're in January, it's going to come out at 40 degrees. And they spray it on your teeth. It effing hurts. Yeah. But I said to the guy, they ought to, invent a heater coil or something that warms that water. You know, it's painful.
0: Oh, they have that.
1: Yeah, they got them.
0: Yeah.
1: That's the other thing, too. I like that guy. I like the guy who works at a place and you go, give me half beef and half the Italian cold cuts. And they go, no, we can't do that. And you can't? And they go, everyone wants it. Everyone always asks for that. Everyone asks. Everyone comes in.
0: We can't do it.
1: Yeah. How about you start doing the S that people ask for as a business owner? It's for you. I'm looking out for you, by the way.
0: Right.
1: But
0: and your customers.
1: Yeah. Oh, yeah. No, they make those heaters. Sure. Yeah. No, a lot of people say, they have a lot of discussion. Yeah, a lot of people. All right? Okay.
0: I want to hear more of what's on the board.
1: I want to get these dentists down. I want to get these people. I want to become like their pool man and just take a dump in the pool and have them go, what are you doing? Shouldn't you be putting chlorine in there? Yeah, they make it.
0: A lot of people want that.
1: Yeah, they got that. A lot of people ask for that. Not me. I take a Duke in the deep end. Well, wouldn't it be better if you used chlorine? Sure, yeah. A lot of people ask for that.
0: That's good times.
1: Melissa?
5: What
0: else was up on that blackboard?
5: If you're stupid, don't have kids.
0: Yeah.
5: And if you don't know what veal and venison or the Holocaust is, we don't need you.
0: Veal and venison. Oh, my God.
1: Ooh.
0: I haven't thought about that in a long time.
5: Adam's a heavyweight.
0: Yeah. What?
5: Adam's a heavyweight.
1: Oh, yeah, I'm a heavyweight. Yeah.
0: Yeah.
1: I mean, I can drink a lot and be fine.
0: She's cataloging 5 years of the program.
1: I forgot about all this
0: is all stuff. We were geniuses back then. What
1: That's
0: happens?
1: Right. I'm veal.
5: If thou must have kids, give them a room, not a service porch.
0: That's sad, though, Melissa.
1: Very sad.
0: What else?
1: I had the meter in my goddamn room.
0: I know.
1: The electric meter. The meter man used to have to come into my room to read the meter.
0: The gas meter. Yeah.
1: The electric.
0: Electric.
1: No, not the gas meter. The electric meter.
5: Thou shalt never crap in friends' Rams beanie.
0: Oh, yeah. That's...
1: My buddy Ray cramped in my Rams meeting.
0: Melissa, you need to
1: send
0: those
1: back
0: days.
1: To me like a lunch bag.
0: You need to... Wait, she's not done. She's not 20.
5: I have one more that I remember. Thou shalt pray at the altar of taboo, too.
1: Oh, yeah, that's a fine
0: Think what the power of the human brain has.
1: Mm-hmm.
0: That she's sitting in a dream, and that's on a board that she reads and then writes down.
1: Very powerful.
0: That is amazing.
1: God bless you, Melissa. 15, wise beyond her years.
0: I mean, come on.
1: Yeah. I forgot about the dentist. I forgot about all this
0: stuff.
1: She
0: needs to fax that to us.
1: Fax it to us.
0: Hey, guys, screeners, what? Email it?
1: We don't have a fax machine.
0: Who's going to pick the email up?
1: We don't have an email,
0: Chris,
1: do we?
0: You will?
1: Loveline@earthlink.net. All right.
0: Melissa, email it to us at loveline@earthlink.net, okay? We will post it in the room here. You got that?
1: No, we're not going to do that.
0: Uh-oh. Well, Ann's writing me something.
1: Got a different... we got a fax number? Nah, we don't need it.
0: All right, if you want to fax it to us, it's 323...
1: No.
0: 931. Give her a choice. She's a genius.
1: Hold on, I just have a fax machine, you idiot.
0: Ask Melissa. Ask her. Melissa? Computer or fax machine or both?
6: Computer.
0: Okay.
1: Yeah. Do you ever get tired of being wrong?
0: Not really.
1: It's
0: so much fun being wrong.
1: Ever get tired of
0: being
1: wrong?
0: But it makes you feel so good because it makes you right if I'm wrong.
1: Use her goddamn computer and give us the effing email.
0: All right. loveline@earthlink.net, right?
1: There you go.
0: Address it to Chris.
1: And by the way, this will be the only one. I don't want the rest of you yahoos emailing us. Okay? I've not read an email in 9 years. I'm not going to start.
0: Yeah.
1: Okay.
0: Well, even if they send them, you would read them.
1: Yeah. You're empty. It will land on
0: empty
1: eyes and empty ears, and your empty request. All right, Drew, where are we? We're moving forward?
0: Yeah.
1: Mm-hmm. Kendall.
7: Hey, how's it going?
1: Good.
7: I want to talk about why does Seattle have such a bad heroin problem is what I wanted to ask. Because Kurt Cobain and Lane Staley from Alice in Chains died also in the 2 years on the same day as Kurt Cobain, and yet all the other bands from Seattle and just people in general, it seems like there's a really bad problem here in Vancouver and Portland. Why this area, Pacific Northwest, is what I want to know.
1: Do you think the weather has something to do with it?
0: Well, I think the weather can add to something called seasonal affective disorder, but the heroin addicts I've dealt with from the Pacific Northwest, that did not play a big role. I would
1: How do you know when it plays a role?
0: Because the kinds of problems I'm seeing are not seasonal affective disorder. They're more personalized. Yeah. It's more surviving hippie parents.
1: Ooh, well, that's a good point.
7: Really? Which is, okay.
0: Yeah. It's more having a sort of a non-parenting sort, not just hippie parents, but sort of uninvolved parents or just abandoning kinds of parents. And so
7: one of my friends, his brother, gone to heroin, got hepatitis, I think C from a dirty needle, and they had really involved parents, so I wonder if it's, like, heroin mainly comes from Mexico or, like, Afghanistan area. So, is the, like, how about, like, California compared to Seattle, or L.A. compared to Seattle, how are they ratio-wise with heroin usage?
0: I don't know the numbers off the top of my head. We got plenty of heroin addicts down here, I'll tell you for sure.
1: Oh, yeah.
0: And there was certainly a romance to it up there. You know, the whole grunge movement had
7: that's what I thought.
0: You know, that scene had a feel to it. And so there was some sort of reinforcement of going in that direction. So I think it's a confluence of factors. I think that the culture sort of supported it. I think there were a lot of kids who were depressed, but I think more often than not, they came from, in my experience, pretty messed up family systems,
1: well,
0: what I've seen.
1: Also, when you have... It's like, why are all the roaches in the same apartment? Well, when you have a few, then you're going to have more.
0: Yeah.
1: I mean, anytime you have somebody doing heroin, oftentimes the people around him, his friends, I mean, it'll spread out. I mean, so wherever it's thickest, it will...
0: Attract others.
1: It'll attract others.
0: Yeah, it's true, too.
1: So, I mean, there is that
0: there's
1: element
0: a culture to it. Yeah.
1: To it. There's also a pretty big port there. I don't know what that means in terms of shipping stuff in from places. It may, as far as drug smuggling goes, I know a lot of stuff comes in from Mexico, but if it's coming in from Afghanistan or the Middle East somewhere, is that the port that it lands on first? Who knows?
0: You know, in my Portland experience, people I've dealt with that came from Oregon, usually that is a major league pot smoker. Mm-hmm. Who has some trauma history, the pot stops working, they graduate to other things. And perhaps because of the culture, you know, down here they switch to speed. Up there, maybe they head towards opiates. So.
1: Yeah. Now, what's Courtney Love into these days? Mm-hmm. She is all... Well, now Drew knows something. Because he did the... he just said, I don't know. You'd think he didn't know, but he goes... And then it's like, all right, now he knows something. Well, here's the thing. It's not heroin, is it?
0: I don't know.
1: Drew, you're really... Even in a... You learned nothing from your acting experience with the Olsen twins, did you?
0: Nothing.
1: Well, do you know something? Well, Drew must know something. I can't figure. I mean, I've checked off pot. For some reason, I've checked off heroin just because she seems too animated and too out and about. I mean, now maybe you can do heroin and be manic, and that'll counteract that. But to me, when you're doing heroin, you want to be left alone. You don't want to do Letterman and then go do a concert afterward and then get up and do Howard Stern. You know, that doesn't feel like heroin to me. It just feels like a mixture of prescription stuff, and it doesn't seem boozy either, because she doesn't seem. I just swallowed an oyster there. She doesn't.
0: That was a nice sound, by the way. Very elegant.
1: She doesn't seem sloppy or mush mouthed, you know. And it doesn't have that booze feel to it. So weed, booze, and I'm moving past heroin. I'm getting to a mixture of prescription drugs. I'm getting into like your sort of Elvis type thing, which is at night you knock yourself down with some Valium S stuff, and then in the morning it's the OxyContin and that kind of stuff, whatever it is. And I don't know, I'm just watching her, but the wheels are coming off that wagon. And as far as her and like Whitney Houston and stuff, these people need to seek themselves a little bit of help. And
0: well, Whitney didn't. She stayed for 3 days.
1: All right, I just...
0: By the way, just to be clear, let's talk about Whitney. That kind of a problem, 6 months of treatment may be helpful. May be helpful.
1: Yeah.
0: A week, 2 weeks, nothing. Zero.
1: Well, what about three days, though? That's good.
0: No. Negative. Zero.
1: All right.
0: Zero. But she'll find a spiritual advisor to take care of her.
1: Yeah. Get your spiritual advisor. That's all you need.
0: By the way, if any of that would really be curative or remittive for drug addiction, of course we would use it. We do use it to a certain extent.
1: Spiritual advisors?
0: We do use that kind of thing as a piece of a multiple disciplinary team.
1: Yeah.
0: It's not just me even. A physician is not enough with that disease. You need about six different professionals from different disciplines working for many months to get somebody into recovery with this stuff.
1: But, you know, you turn on Entertainment Tonight and they're like, Britney Spears. Well, hey, girl, we wish you well. I know you're going to, she's still got a lot of good in you.
0: Oh,
1: you just got to keep on fighting. You keep your head up.
0: Yeah.
1: They don't even know how to begin to address this kind of stuff.
0: They don't even know it's all over
1: Access Hollywood and Entertainment Tonight. It's the Courtney Love stuff and the Whitney Houston stuff. And all they can think is, well, if we interview other celebrities and then other celebrities give them sort of votes of confidence and well wishes, you know, like, oh, yeah, Courtney. And they don't even know what to call it. They're always like the erratic star. You know, they do this kind of stuff. And it's like, hey, we wish her well.
0: Yeah.
1: They never even begin to scrape.
0: No, not even to discuss the framework of reality.
1: No.
0: Not even a brush with it. It's all just BS.
1: Right.
0: Are people tired of that?
1: You got one of the cast members from Friends wishing you well.
0: Oh, that's all I want to
1: say. That's all. If you're a junkie, that's all you need. Lisa Kudrow giving you a little thumbs up.
0: Maybe I am completely off base on this, and I understand that people don't want to watch things or see things that are depressing, but do they really want to watch just total BS? total misrepresentation of reality or no representation of reality?
1: I don't know.
0: I think they want more.
1: They really?
0: I think so.
1: All right.
0: I think more people than that.
1: True. You give it to them from deep, deep cable.
0: I will. Believe me.
1: Starting at 3:30 a.m. MSNBC 9. Dr. Drew will do a 12-minute chat. Well, he will.
0: I would be happy to do
1: he
0: that.
1: He will talk to the widow of C. Everett Koop. It's going to be his first show.
0: Is he gone?
1: I don't know. He should be gone. Any guy who, the guy looked like he was on the cover of the Kansas album. Number one. Anybody with the beard with no mustache, if you ain't Amish, you better be in the ground, because you should die at least 100 years ago, according to my watch.
0: Oh, that's funny.
1: All right. Let's take ourselves a break. We'll be right back.
0: Yeah.

0: everybody. It's Loveline. I'm Adam. That's Dr. Drew. Dr. Drew, disgusted at the media.
1: Disgusted.
0: Cannot.
1: And I'll be giving you the truth from deep, deep cable.
0: Deep cable. You have a cable box, a Sherpa guide.
1: You might find me.
0: Provisions. One of those Gore-Tex suits, you know, the ones that Sub-Zero suit.
1: Yeah, yeah.
0: I think, and enough time, you can find Drew on deep, deep, deep, deep, deep cable one day soon. And there you will find the truth, my friend. Yes?
1: Yeah, it's worth looking for.
0: Explain about the truth, Drew.
1: Yeah.
0: You don't just flip on NBC and find it at prime time. You
1: got
0: to dig for
1: it. You
0: got
1: to dig. That's true. That's why it makes the worthwhile message much more satisfying.
0: That's
1: Chelsea,
0: right.
1: 13, what's up?
2: Yeah.
1: Yeah, what's going on, Chelsea? Hello.
2: Hello.
1: This is where you speak, and Adam sleeps.
0: Ugh.
2: Okay, hey, this is a question, and this is for my mom's friend Lizard in McFarland. Is it true that every 60 or 90 minutes when a guy is sleeping, he obtains an erection, and why do they do that?
1: Well,
0: so when
1: depends.
0: A guy is sleeping, he has, like, if he sleeps on his belly, he puts, like, pressure on his groin, and his penis becomes engorged, and it means he becomes tumescent, and it has blood in it, and then sometimes he'll have something called a nocturnal emission, when that means he has stuff other than wee-wee come out of his pepe in the middle of the night. What happened? When do you stop speaking of that cadence? I know every 13-year-old girl does. I know Drew, soon.
1: Oh, they started.
0: Your daughter's already. Ice skate, and I see Hellboy. I think they just punch every fifth word, so you understand. It's like, I don't understand. Hate you, and I'm a adoption, and I'm a lesbian, and I'm a college, and I'm a money. And this is what you just hear the big beats, right?
1: Yeah.
0: You don't need every word.
1: No, they don't need to hear that.
0: You don't need all those ands and us and,
1: you know,
0: and theys
1: and
0: with
1: and
0: all that. Nah, it's just nonsense. You focus on the big beats, the virginity, the college, the money, the car, that kind of stuff.
1: Yeah, yeah.
0: All right.
1: Oh, well, here's the deal, Chelsea, that there are things called sleep cycles, and during certain cycles of sleep, men become tumescent, particularly earlier in the morning hours. And as Adam mentioned, pressure of lying on the stomach, pressure of a full bladder adds to this. And as younger guys, it'll happen more frequently than older guys and more significantly. There'll be more nocturnal emissions, that kind of thing.
0: Mm-hmm.
1: But your buddies, your other 13 to 15-year-old buddies, will have the same thing during the day, too.
0: Yeah? Okay. Josh?
1: Sleeping?
0: I don't know. It seemed to, calling his name seemed to command
1: arouse
0: some action
1: him, yes.
0: out of him.
1: Josh?
0: He must have, like...
3: Hello?
0: Josh.
1: Whoa.
3: Hello?
1: Josh. I like that.
0: Josh, you woke up like a whale surfacing for air.
1: Huh.
0: What's happening, brother? Were you asleep?
3: Yeah.
0: Oh, man. Because you were on the air for like 15 minutes.
1: Snoring.
0: We heard you fart twice.
3: No.
0: Yeah, and you mentioned this dude's name in your sleep? It's kind of creepy.
3: No, wait. No, I didn't.
0: Yeah, you talk in your sleep. You brought up Steve. Is the guy named Steve? Is he a friend of yours? Is it a family member?
3: No.
0: No. I'm just hoping. How about Dave? Because you brought up Dave, too.
3: That didn't happen, dude.
0: Yeah, it did.
1: Okay, dude, you have 20 seconds for a question. Go.
0: Go ahead.
3: I was wondering how you like cut down the smell from your genitals. Like the
1: funk. Are you circumcised?
3: No, I mean, yeah.
1: No, yeah. Adam, funk.
0: I would say...
1: 10 seconds on
0: the
1: funk.
0: Mic. Listen, trim the pubes. Don't shave them. Just trim them.
1: All right.
0: Because to me, you get behind one of those big guys with the dreadlocks at the airport, and his head stinks.
1: How about any talc, anything like that?
0: You ever see a guy with a shaved head never stinks, right?
1: That's the point. Hair holds smell.
0: Holds it like a sponge. Trim the pubes. Dump some talc in before you head out. And get a little ball powder under there.
1: Shower daily.
0: Shower yourself up, but that's not really going to do anything.
1: Light sprinkling.
0: Dump some of that dust. Dust some of that ball powder down there before you hit the road.
1: We'll be right back.
0: We'll take a quick break. That's my job.
1: Right.
0: We'll be back.

0: Well, that's the show, everybody. Take ourselves a little extendo break until tomorrow night. So, until then, this is Adam Carolla for Dr. Drew saying mahalo.
1: This has been Loveline. The opinions expressed in this show are not necessarily those of the staff, management, sponsors, or this station. The producer for Loveline is Ann Ingold. Loveline is a presentation of Westwood One Entertainment.
2: Loveline is meant for an adult audience.

0: They said, no, Jurassic 5's on tonight.
1: Well, friends.
0: And they said, the guy said, yeah, how are they? And I'm like, they're decent guys. you went down in my mental notebook as, well, if I don't have any strong thoughts about them, because I think a-hole or nothing. If I think nothing about you, that's good.
1: Who says a-hole anymore? I love it. Bring it back. I'm going to say it next week.
0: Oh, you know, the funniest thing is, like, you do enough radio, and you're like, listen, I don't... You're having a conversation in real life.
2: I don't give an S
0: about any a-holes, and people are like, hey, you could say the whole word. We're in the car. Yeah. You understand?
1: I'm bringing back the word bitchin' personally.
0: Bitchin'.
1: Remember bitchin'?
0: I like to bring, so if you're going to bring bitchin' back, bring boss back, too. Boss.
1: Boss, yeah.
0: Yeah, I mean, if there was a car that was jacked up and had some race white letters on the tires and some Krager mags, like, that car's boss, man.
3: I'm not hip to that one.
0: You're not hip to boss?
3: No, I just grew up and it was like, if a car was like that, that was whack.
0: Wait a minute.
3: That's what we said. It was whack.
1: Boss is good, though, right?
0: Boss is good.
3: Really?
0: Is whack good?
3: I know. We said fresh. I thought boss meant like.
0: Hold on, I'm right. Good.
1: Boss
0: right.
1: 1967.
3: Oh yeah, I was nowhere around back then.
0: Now, how old are you?
1: Laughing was boss.
3: 31.
0: 31.
3: Yeah, God willing, 32 in November.
0: You could still know boss. I don't want to put pressure on you.
3: Okay,
0: I'm just saying.
3: Don't.
0: All right, but you know what? You could use boss then.
3: Well, I'll do that.
0: Take boss. Yeah,
1: yeah. There was a lot of boss radio. Remember that?
0: Yeah. And then there's a lot of big boss man on the air and a lot of that kind of stuff. Power Numbers is the name of the CD. It is coming out today.
3: Yes. Yep.
0: So that means it's out today.
3: It's out.
0: And these guys, you guys just did an in-studio?
3: In-store in Northridge at Tower Records.
0: How'd that go?
1: 6,000 people showed up. Can't complain.
0: Bitching.
1: Yeah. It is bitching, dude.
3: That's a lie.
1: My Redline moped. I brought my Redline and my Diamondback to in-store at Tower.
0: Little BMX talk there for you, Drew. 6,000 people. That's nice.
3: Yeah. It wasn't 6,000 people.
0: Let's call it 6,000.
3: Okay, we can do it just for the, you know, for the makeup of it, but it's more like
1: 6,300
3: or something like that. But it was cool. I'll take it.
1: That's great, still. Soup. Thanks.
3: Right. Oh, that's why I'm here to help, man.
1: Should we hear a song to get going?
0: Why? All right.
1: Just because you can't seem to get going on the show.
0: I can't.
1: And secondly, who they are.
0: True is really. So that's your job, just to sit there and snipe at me?
1: No, I'm sorry. You're not feeling good tonight?
0: I feel like a million bucks.
1: Oh, okay, all right.
0: I'm just chatting with the band.
1: Okay. You know,
0: this is no better or worse interview than I ever do, is it?
1: It wasn't until you got into that boss and
0: I thought you started that up.
1: Maybe I did.
0: All right. Let's hear a Jurassic 5 song anyway. You want to do that, Anderson?
1: I just want to hear their music, frankly.
0: No. Ann says 5 minutes.
1: All right, 5 minutes.
0: Yeah, you need to clean it up. You need to cut it up. What do you got to do?
4: I'm listening right now.
0: Oh, okay. Oh, Anderson.
4: It's very early.
0: See, Anderson's got to listen to it so you guys don't say the S word or the F word or the A in the holes. Jurassic, it wouldn't be a bad name for a band.
1: A-holes?
0: A in the holes. Yeah, or something. The guy's name is Andy or something like that. Kilbourne on Thursday night.
3: Yes.
0: Yeah. You guys done Kilbourne before?
3: No. I'm hoping people will be up.
0: I got to warn you. Oh, yeah, people will watch the show.
3: You think?
0: Yeah, but here's the deal when you do, I don't want to give too much away, but when you go in to perform, when a band does Kilbourne, you pre-tape your session.
3: Yes.
0: And I don't know if that's good or bad for the band. It's probably better than just squeezing it into the show. You still got the live audience and everything.
3: Yeah.
0: And then they roll it in. I don't know why they do it that way, but...
3: Who knows?
1: Explains Conan for me.
3: Yeah, but I mean, I kind of knew it was like that, so it really didn't matter. But it's kind of a one-take thing, you know?
0: Once
3: you do it, that's that. I mean,
0: it's the same pressure.
3: Yeah, definitely.
0: Crazy boss bitching pressure on the band. There's no doubt about it. Also, these guys are going to be doing two shows at the House of Blues tomorrow night.
3: Yes.
1: Yeah.
0: Wednesday night out here on Sunset, I'm guessing.
3: Mm-hmm. Yep.
0: Two shows, 7:30, 11:30. So, that's all Jurassic 5 stuff, and we'll hear something off the CD as soon as Anderson cleans up or at least scans the CD and makes sure everything's good and clean for our virgin listeners' ears. Jane?
5: Yeah, hi.
0: You're 20. You forgot your made-up name, didn't you?
1: Right.
5: No, yeah. I zoned out. I'm tired. I'm sorry.
0: Right.
1: What's up, Jane?
5: Okay, I've been with my boyfriend for about 5 minutes.

0: months now, and when we first started dating, he had told me that he'd never gone down on a girl before, right?
1: Oh, come on.
0: Oh. And he's 21 years old, and I've tried just about everything. I tried, like, toppings, like whipped cream. I suggested after we got out of the shower, figuring I'd be all shower fresh, and he's...
2: Not into
0: it. I don't know if he's afraid of it or what, but I can't get him to go down on me.
3: How old is he?
0: He's 21.
3: And he's never done this in his life?
0: Nope.
3: And does he have a problem with it on a sort of, I don't know, emotional level? Or is religion prevent him from doing it?
2: Or is it just personal preference?
0: I don't know. He's only had two serious girlfriends, and the last one he refers to as Man-Beast. So I really don't know what the story is. I know it's not religion.
3: Yeah, but are you asking him to do it, and he's saying no?
0: Yeah. It's come down to that. I'm like, please.
2: And then do you ask him why?
0: Yeah, and he's like, no.
3: What do you do to him?
0: Me? I stopped after the last month. I refused to go down on him unless you went down on me. Because I want my reward. It's like a Scooby treat, you know?
3: Yeah. It's just great when you get in those...
2: Scooby snacks.
3: You get in those sexual stalemates with your partner. All right, no BJ, no cunnilingus. All right, no anal, no doggy. Ah, fine. Then you just end up just staring at each other.
1: There's an important question that hasn't been asked, though. Are you trimmed?
0: Oh, yeah, I shaved completely.
1: Oh, well, geez.
3: Completely.
0: Oh. Yeah.
2: Maybe that freaks him out.
1: Yeah, well, you know, hair is a definite deterrent sometimes, so I'd ask that question.
3: This guy seems like he's definitely got issues with this, and I'm not sure if you want to be with a guy that you make a request of and he just turns you down. That doesn't seem too...
2: Empathic, attuned.
3: Yeah, I mean, guys, you're supposed to take one for the team here.
2: Yeah. No, that's true.
0: He feels bad. I mean, like, he keeps saying, oh, I promise, and, like, every time we get down to it, he just kind of... I guess chickens out.
3: Do you get down to it? Does he get down to it?
0: we'll be fooling around. I'm like, well, you know, before we get started, because it's almost like routine. So I'm like, well, how about we throw in some foreplay? And he's just...
3: How's his sex?
0: It's all right. It's kind of getting to be like routine. It's always the same thing. And the other day, he actually attempted a different position, and I was very proud of him.
2: Jane.
0: It didn't go over too well.
3: All right.
2: Why didn't it go over too well?
3: God, ruptured an eardrum.
2: It was? Why?
0: We're a little spastic. I don't know.
3: Okay.
2: Why are you with this guy?
4: Yeah.
0: I think he's such a sweetheart. He's really good to me. Yeah.
3: I don't know, but I don't know. Any guy you make the request, would you perform a little oral on me, and he turns you down each time? Doesn't sound like he's being that great to you. I don't trust this guy, Jane. There's something up with him.
2: It's even more bizarre to be like, George, I don't know, but I'll do it soon. Here it comes, and then no. What is that? that's bizarre.
3: I don't know.
2: It's, hey, you don't like it, you ain't going to do it. I understand that. That's his sort of personal preference, or maybe has some issues around it.
3: Is he a goofy guy in general?
0: Yeah.
3: Yeah, he can't get his game face on, can he?
0: No.
2: He doesn't have a game face.
3: Well, he has it. He's snapped. Putting it anywhere. All right, Jane. I don't know. I'd say dump the guy, but maybe you two are goofy together.
2: Yeah.
3: You know, goofy, it's weird. Sex is a weird thing to be goofy about. You got to, even the goofiest guy's got to get his game face on.
5: You got to have your game face on at least one time. Definitely one
3: time. Right, like even like Soupy Sales, you know, walks into his bedroom, it's like, looking all serious. Hey, bitch. I'm going to nail you. I'm going to too hard, baby. He's got a handful of his wife's hair, and she hair. That's so funny. I'm not so funny now, am I?
4: You're going to get it. You're going to get it. You're going to get it.
3: What?
2: You remember White Fang?
3: From what? Soupy Sales? Oh, no. That was
2: Adam,
3: a stupid reference. Soupy Sales is 80 years old. Milton Berle. I don't know. The point is you got to be able to get your game face on. And if if you're giggling through it, you're not going to be able to do anything.
5: You're not gonna have it
3: and
5: all.
3: You're going to freak the chick out. And right. I guess guys are this way sometimes when they're 17, 16, you know, especially they're kind of goofy guys. I don't know why some guys are just born serious and other guys are jack-offs.
5: I never, Even at 17, when it was time for the game face, it was I never giggled. I didn't think that was fun because I always wanted the person to come back or at least go out and tell their friends, hey, yeah, if you happen to want to get with him.
2: Guys attach much humor to that experience.
5: Yeah, I don't think they do, no, actually.
3: There's some guys that are sort of perpetually goofy.
2: Yes.
3: And they can't do anything.
2: That's not silly or giggly. That's just goofy.
3: No, but when they get nervous, they even get more goofy. Like, you know, they're the kind of guys who go to a doctor and the doctor tells them to get in their shorts and they hop up on the table and they start cracking jokes and they're getting nervous and fidgety. And maybe this is one of these guys.
2: Could be.
3: This is just a jag-off.
2: Enough of him.
3: Okay, we're done with him. Okay. So I work with a bunch of guys that are this way.
2: I can tell.
3: Robert?
6: Yes,
2: that's
6: sir.
2: What they say, too.
3: You're 17?
6: Yeah.
3: Oh, no. I get my game face on. I look like... Remember old films of Jack Lambert or Mike Singletary? They could pull up real close on them, middle linebackers.
2: Yeah, yeah.
3: Giving that look right before the snap.
2: You can see their breath.
3: Yeah. Feet start moving. That's right. Head on a swivel. That's what I look like. Yeah, that's what I start looking like. Mm-hmm.
2: That turns them on.
5: Are you serious? Are you serious?
3: That's right.
2: Robert.
3: I may be blitzing.
2: What's up?
3: Robert, yeah.
6: Right. Last Friday, me and my mom got into an altercation. A bunch of yelling. She kept beating me.
3: How is she beating you? 17.
6: Because I was brought up never to hit a woman, and I don't really hit back. I'm usually a pacifist in most altercations.
2: So she's never beaten you before?
6: No, she hasn't.
2: So out of the blue, this all of a sudden happened. Was she loaded?
6: No, what had happened was me and my brother were in the computer room hanging out with my friend John, and my brother was being a retard, so I gave him one. And I hit him a little harder than I intended to. Yes, granted, I should not have done that, I know. And I got him a little bit harder than I intended to, and he started crying.
3: How old's your little brother?
6: He's about 5 years younger than I am. But he's tough. He goes out and he plays football with.
2: That would be how old? How old is he?
6: He's 12.
2: All right.
6: And
3: We can never get an answer on this show, even if it's how old's your brother.
6: Yeah.
3: It's always we got to do the math. Nope. You could tell us 12. Instead, we got to get the abacus out and figure it out ourselves. Just can't do it.
2: So she came in the room.
6: Right. She came into the computer room and she started hitting on me for like 10 minutes, like right in front of John and.
3: There's a bogus quality to this call, Robert. We got to be honest with you.
6: I'm being perfectly honest here. And she made John leave.
3: Why do you keep saying John?
2: Because that's
6: the friend that was here.
3: Well, I know, bogus. But why don't you just say she made my friend leave?
6: Okay, fine. Then she made my friend leave.
3: Yeah.
6: And now she's trying to send me to some...
3: now really got bogus with that.
6: Yeah, I know. I'm sorry.
3: All right, hold on a second. I can't figure out.
2: I know I'm bogus, but just listen for a second.
3: That dramatic breath.
2: Yeah.
3: That sealed it for me. I don't know what is this. There's 2% of the population, even when they're not telling, even when they're telling truth, sounds like horrible, horrible actor.
2: Yes.
3: And Keanu Reeves is in that population. Where even when he's talking conversationally, sounds like he's acting poorly.
2: Well,
3: could this be Robert?
2: There's a mason jar in our future.
3: All right, Robert, please, if there's a punchline, get to it.
6: No, there's no punchline. I'm just really nervous right now, and my anxiety's kind of up.
2: All right, okay.
6: But we kept on arguing throughout the night, and she kept hitting me.
2: Throughout the night?
6: Pretty much, yeah. It didn't end until about 1:30.
3: She beat you for like,
2: 7 hours?
3: Six and a half.
6: It started around 10:30 or so.
2: She beat you with her fists.
6: It was off and on. She'd like leave me alone
3: for 3 hours.
6: And then I would say something she didn't like, and she'd come back and start.
7: You no good.
2: She's never done this before.
6: No, she's never done this.
3: 3 hours of continuous beating.
2: Where was your dad?
3: Well,
6: my dad is not around.
2: Why did you stay in the house? Why did you stay while your mom was beating? Why did you stay for this?
6: Why? Because my mom wouldn't let me go to my dad. My psychiatrist swears that it's not an option for me to leave to other places when me and my mom get into arguments and fights.
3: And can't you physically flee when your mom is beating?
2: Can't you physically contain her? You're 15.
3: 17.
2: 17.
6: I'm 17. I could, but I'm scared to. I've called into the show before to ask for information for her about degenerative disc disease. I don't know if you guys remember that call or not. but I called in like a couple.
3: Well, you're asking the wrong guys, because we thought Jurassic 5 had been on the show three times before 10 minutes ago.
2: Yeah. She has degenerative disc disease in her spine.
6: Right.
2: And she's taking.
3: She's pummeling you for 3 hours?
6: And I don't want to hurt her.
2: And she's taking Vicodin.
6: Right, she's taking Vicodin.
2: I remember this call.
3: You do?
2: Yeah.
6: Yes, and it's overriding.
3: You can remember the band not being here, huh?
2: And now I told you to get that she's a drug addict, and that needs to be dealt with. And that's where all this craziness is coming from.
3: Oh.
2: I mean, you need to intervene. You got to help get your dad, tell him that her behavior is becoming dangerous now. You have a psychiatrist. That psychiatrist have some obligation to try to intervene here, too. So let's get going here.
3: She's got a bad back. I mean, how bad a beating can she...
2: She's the chronic back pain drug addict.
3: All right. Hey, Robert?
6: Yes.
3: Okay. You got a lock for your bedroom door?
6: Yeah.
3: You do?
2: Use it.
6: Yeah.
3: Yeah, use it. It's not just for beating off. Although that's the only reason I use mine, but... All right?
6: All right. Thanks, Adam.
2: All right. Robert, take care. Still feels so empty and bogus, that call.
3: I know, but maybe this guy just grew up in a sort of emotionally bankrupt environment, and there's no affect to him. He's like certain people you talk to, they're like an empty Windex bottle. Yeah. Nothing in them. It's just a little mist comes out of their mouth, but there's nothing. Just doesn't even smell like anything. It smells blue. There's nothing. What is that?
2: Hmm. Well, it's sometimes it's psychosis. It makes people really seem empty when they're talking.
3: Hmm. All right. Jurassic 5 in here tonight.
7: Mom, I'm so mad at you!
3: See?
7: I'm so mad at you, Mom!
3: That's acting.
2: Hey, it's Tara Don't Call Me Tara's birthday.
3: Oh, it is! That's right!
2: Let's just call her Tara for the rest of the day. In honor of her birthday.
3: Yeah. Did you bring some pie or something, Ann? Or is that just for my birthday to bring the pie? You didn't bring that bad sheet cake? No. Ones that taste like sheet? Are you ready to go? Oh, you want to play a song?
2: Yeah.
3: Yeah. Happy birthday, you're not special. All right. Let's hear something from Jurassic 5. You queued up there, Anderson? Yeah. That's why I said let's play a song. This one's called What's Golden?

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I'm in them dark places, catch you when you stark naked. Your heart races as we poke you for your chart spaces. 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
0: Power Numbers.
1: Oh, it is. Ed McMahon.
0: Is the name of the CD currently out today. We'll take a quick break, and then we'll be back with our dear old friends, Jurassic 5. Hey, yo, Loveline, I'm Adam. That's Dr. Drew, everybody. Phone number 1-800-LOVE-191. Jurassic 5 is in studio tonight, but when aren't they in studio, Drew? I guess that's the big question. Newmark and Soup are both here from the band Power Numbers. Name of the CD out is We Speak. Came out today. Go out and get it. We'll hear something else off of it in the 11 o'clock hour. And it's back to the phones we go with Kate. Kate's
3: Hi.
0: 21. Kate?
3: Hey.
0: Hey.
3: Okay. By the way, you guys are just doing a great public service.
0: Thanks.
3: You guys. And if I hadn't listened to you, I wouldn't know about the emergency contraceptive.
1: God bless you.
3: Good. So,
1: now, what is that emergency contraceptive? Just for the rest of the
3: It's basically the same as the birth control. You can take it within 72 hours of unprotected sex.
1: God bless you. It doesn't work quite as well, but it does the same thing. Prevents the egg from being released.
0: Right. Not an abortion pill.
3: Exactly.
1: Not the abortion pill. That's right.
0: That's the point.
3: So here's my question. I've been dating this guy for like 7 months, and sex has been pretty good. It's been really good, but we just have this problem. It's like the opposite of premature ejaculation. I can't get him off. I could get into the CIA easier.
0: Then you could get him off.
3: Exactly.
1: How often are you guys together?
3: I see him about 2-3 times a week.
1: Hmm. Is he on any medication?
3: You know, I was wondering about that, and he hasn't said anything to me, and I don't think he is.
1: He's not going
3: to
1: say anything unless you ask him.
3: Yeah.
0: So. Well, you can't get him off through oral sex or...
3: I can do that way, or, like, give him a hand job.
0: Yeah.
3: But just through sex, like, for a while there.
0: Well, that's getting him off, though, right?
3: What's that?
0: I mean, that's getting him off doing a BJ, right?
3: It's through sex that I can't get him off.
0: Yeah.
3: And, I mean,
0: how does it work when you use your hand or your mouth? Does that work okay?
3: It still takes a little while.
1: How long?
3: You know, usually it's after we have sex, so that goes for like at least 45 minutes, and by then I'm raw, and then we try to get him off by hand, and he has to finish himself off because I can't do it, and it takes him probably 25 minutes.
0: All right, now wait a minute. A couple of things. First off, I like the we try to get him off stuff.
3: Well,
0: I don't know if
3: that's
0: royal we or how that works. So we try to get him off. But you said you could get him off through oral sex or a hand job, but that then changed to him doing it himself for 25 minutes. Which is, to me, not the same.
1: Quite a bit different.
0: There's a great distinction between those two things.
3: For about the first 5 months of a relationship, things were going really good, and I could get him off through sex, hand job, blow job, whatever. And then just like the past 2 months, you know, I don't know, it just kind of gradually faded off, and now.
0: Yeah. So this is possibly, if he's not on some medication or something, maybe losing some interest?
1: I guess. Even that, though, to be that far off his game.
0: And then 25
1: on his
0: for
1: own.
0: Himself?
3: It takes a while.
0: That's an entire sitcom episode?
3: Exactly.
4: Is he seeing somebody else?
1: Even that wouldn't do this. I don't know.
2: No. 25, that, I would like to know the medication he's on.
1: Yeah, I'm
2: with
1: you on
2: that. That's pretty good, man.
1: I get medication.
2: I would love to have something happen like that. I mean.
0: Well, you'd have to actually just force it into the opening of your penis to get 25. And, like, break it off. Take a pencil and shove it down.
2: I mean, if I can go extra 25 like that, I think I'll at least try it once.
1: So I'm thinking medication, too. It's such a dramatic change.
0: Kate, you mean if I gave this guy a porn movie and a tub of Jergens, he couldn't finish himself off and under, and I held a pistol to his head. You ever done this, guys?
1: No. Who hasn't?
2: Not the pistol.
1: Adam.
0: Russian spoulette, we call it. I hold the pistol to my buddy's head. I give him a porn, give him a tub of Jergens, put some plastic down, and I give him 25 minutes before I pull the trigger. He couldn't do it before I pulled the trigger?
3: Usually that's because we've had sex before. If he's just jerking off, I don't know.
0: Well, once you find out about that, I'm curious. And by the way, I bet it's not 25 minutes.
3: It probably seems longer.
0: I'll tell you something. I went to the gym today, and I did the did the abdominal stuff.
1: Yeah.
0: And I got
1: this. Did you have an orgasm?
0: Three.
1: Oof.
0: Yeah. Trainer was pissed.
4: Trainer.
0: Couldn't get it out of his slacks. I told him, hey, you want to stand up close and hold my feet, you know, you're going to be in for trouble. But anyway, this guy, I did about 7,000 crunches and 10,000, something like that. And I started complaining after a while. And I was like, he was like, it's only been 5 minutes.
1: Oh, yeah.
0: And I thought, wow,
1: yeah,
0: that's a long time. It seems like I've been on my back all day doing these goddamn sit-ups.
2: Yeah.
0: And he said, it's been 5 minutes. And which I replied, just put your head underwater for 5 minutes to see. Tell me it's just 5 minutes.
1: Yeah.
0: But 5 minutes is a long time.
1: Yep.
0: You know what I mean? Like, if you're just pounding away, having sex, like I was trying to do sit-ups today, and you're just going, five, so these people will go, yeah, we have sex for an hour or half or 25 or whatever. I bet you if he's beating off, 8 minutes is going to feel like eternity. Right. So I don't know that's actually 25.
1: Imagine
0: but
1: just sitting there while he does that for 5 minutes. How uncomfortable.
2: The person on the receiving end is definitely thinking it's longer
0: yeah
2: than what it is.
0: Yeah, the
2: sure.
0: guy... Yes, the guy is doing, the girl's getting humped, thinks it's longer, and the guy's doing the actual sit-up thinks it's longer than the guy who's just standing on his feet. All right, I don't know what the answer to that is. Do we know what the answer to that is, Jerome?
1: Find out what medication he's on.
0: Okay. Jordan?
5: Yeah, hello?
0: You're 15?
5: Yeah.
0: Yeah.
5: Yeah, hey, I had a question, but first I just want to say you guys rule.
0: Thank you.
5: You guys are ground. First time caller, long time listener. I listened for about 2 years.
1: Wow.
5: Yeah, and Dr. Drew, you help a lot of people, and I'm really
6: whatever.
5: Helped.
6: All right.
5: Helped me a lot, and okay. Well, I guess my question then.
0: All right. Thanks. Good.
5: Oh yeah. At my school, like I'm 15, and I'm 6'5", 6'6", and I'm really big guy, and
0: you're 15.
5: Yeah.
0: 6'5" or 6'6".
1: How big's your dad?
5: My dad, 6'3", but on my mom's side, my uncle is almost 7 feet tall.
1: Whoa, here it comes.
0: And how much do you weigh?
5: I weigh 390.
0: So you're like Peter Pan. Damn, bitch. 390.
5: Well, the thing
0: 15.
5: Is, I work, I'm overweight, but I do work out and I do jog.
1: Why aren't you playing football?
0: Really?
5: I thought about it this year because last year I was a freshman in high school, and I didn't want to take it last year because I had some other courses I was trying to get out of the way. And this year, I couldn't figure it in, but next year I'm going to do it.
0: The coach ain't... I'm surprised the coach hasn't darted you got the natives throwing you back of the truck and dragged you onto the practice field.
5: No, but the football kids do. They get on me about it all the time. So I'm going to try next year. I'm in JROTC this year.
0: You're in what?
5: JROTC.
1: Junior ROTC.
5: Yeah.
0: All right.
5: And my question was, I heard a call last night about a girl that was like 6'2" or 6'3".
1: Yeah,
0: right.
5: And because you guys do the day late thing, so I just heard it.
0: Right.
5: And I don't know how to get. Of course, I'm overweight, of course, but not to a great extent.
0: Yeah.
5: And I don't like. I'm scared about. Like I guess average height women.
0: Yeah.
5: Because I feel like I might hurt them.
1: You might.
5: Well, like, I'm not, not just sexually.
0: I'm going to love you to death. Come here, baby. Then he squeezes him, and then he starts crying and buries him in a shallow grave. And he sits him up in his room.
1: I've done a bad thing, George.
5: I'm kind of scared, like, not just sexually, but just, I mean, just the physical relationship.
0: Yeah.
5: And so, like, I don't know how to take it because I don't want them to think, like, that I'm hurting them.
1: All right. Do you date?
0: We're not dating anybody.
1: Why don't you just start going out with people? They'll be all right.
5: No, but, like, I feel scared around.
0: Wait, hold on.
1: That's the difference of the excuse you're using.
0: You can't. He's not going to get laid for 5 years.
1: Really?
0: You can't do that.
1: You can't do what? He's going to be 7 feet tall then.
0: I know. Big guys get punished by chicks.
2: They don't get laid. I was always a thin guy, so.
0: I'm telling you, a guy who's 5'3 and 115 pounds gets laid faster than a guy who's 6'6 and 300 pounds.
1: But around a college time, all of a sudden the 5'2 to 5'4 women are very interested in those guys. You know,
0: ironically?
1: Yes, unironically. So.
0: All right, I got to talk to Jordan. Jordan?
5: Yeah.
0: All right, you're not going to get laid for a long time.
5: Yeah, I surmise as much.
0: Yeah, don't worry. It ain't going to happen.
5: Well, but see, I still like to just, like, you know, get closer to them anyways without that part entering.
0: And yeah, that's even that's going to be difficult.
5: Yeah, I just,
0: it's tough because you're different, you know?
5: Yeah.
0: Guys are goofy even when they're normal size, but guys that are big are extra goofy in high school.
5: Yeah, I mean, that's just my problem. Like, I just don't feel safe around him. I don't want to, like, you know.
1: Yeah, but no 15-year-old feels comfortable.
0: Listen, you can drink out of a mug without crushing it, can't you? Or is it just turn into powder when you laugh? You know,
5: like, oh, man.
0: You do stuff like, you know, you turn a doorknob, pull the whole door off. I mean, you're like Fred Munster. I mean, Herman. I mean, who's Fred? Oh, Fred Gwynn, yeah.
5: I haven't had stuff like that happen. Like that, but I've had stuff happen because of my size, have my strength, but not like ripping doors off.
0: Okay, listen, Jordan, here's what you got to do. You got to be as trim as possible.
5: Yeah.
0: Your only shot at tail is being, you know, a trim 325. I mean, you can't be big and bulky.
5: Yeah.
0: And a big behemoth. It's never going to work with the ladies.
5: Well, yeah, see, that's why I was taking JROTC this year because I really like the military. I want to go in there eventually. Mm-hmm.
0: Beautiful. But you got to limit yourself to eating like 2 cows a day. Maybe like 2 cows and a pig.
1: One loaf of bread.
5: That's my
0: problem. And like 3 loaves of bread, right.
5: My problem is I can't eat less than like 2,000 calories or I get really bad headaches.
1: Well, 2,000 calories would be fine.
5: Yeah, I mean, well, like, yeah, I can't eat less than that. And
1: yeah, we'll hold it at 2,000. Do 2,000, get some exercise going, you'll be just fine.
0: That's right.
1: You're still growing amazingly. You're 15. You probably need more than 2,000 calories. Exercise, you'll be all right. You'll lose weight that way.
0: Oh, he's never going to get laid.
1: Mm.
0: It's never going to work.
1: He'll have the last laugh, monsieur.
0: It will?
1: Yeah.
2: That is pretty scary, though, to be 15 and a girl see that. And she wants to talk. He wants to talk to her. I would be scared, and I'm not a girl, and I would be scared of him. I would definitely try to be his friend. That's pretty big at 15. I never knew nobody like that at 15.
0: I'm telling you, women punish big dudes when they're young. It's all the wusses, all the pipsqueaks. They get the tail. It's tough. And then, they have their day. But that day only lasts like a literal day. Just one day.
1: One day, yes.
0: And then it's back to regular. I think it's like a Wednesday or Thursday usually. Take a little break. Jurassic 5 here tonight. Yeah. Power Numbers, name of the CD. We'll be right back. Hey, everybody. Loveline. I'm Adam. That's Dr. Drew. Phone number 1-800-LOVE-191. Soup and Newmark both here from Jurassic 5.
6: Hey.
0: Power Numbers, name of the CD. These guys are going to be at the House of Blues tomorrow night, Wednesday night, on Sunset. 2 shows, 7:30 and 11:30. Also, the Kilbourne show on Thursday night of this week. All right. CD out today. Ready to go here, Drew?
1: Ready to go.
0: Let's take a call for the band.
1: All right.
0: All right. Let's talk to Hi Boy.
7: Yeah, what's up?
0: You're 15. What's up?
7: Yeah, well, okay, I'm sort of an aspiring turntablist. I can scratch some pretty boss beats, and I just wanted to know,
0: Boss, who, yeah.
7: What?
0: Yeah, go ahead.
7: I just wanted to know who sort of influenced the Jurassic 5 as they were kind of growing up and becoming an aspiring band.
1: What, DJs?
7: Yeah, or just whoever.
0: Or anybody.
1: Yeah.
7: Artists.
1: For myself.
7: Are there any What?
1: For myself, this is Newmark speaking, by the way.
7: Okay.
1: I definitely listened to Mixmaster Ice from UTFO. How old did you say you were?
0: 16.
1: 16, yeah. Well, these are really old school cats. So Mixmaster Ice, Howie T, and then later on Jazzy Jeff and Cash Money and
7: cool.
1: You know, a bunch of people. Aladdin, for sure.
7: Aladdin?
1: Yeah, DJ Aladdin is, I think, one of the most underrated DJs ever.
7: Okay, cool. Because, yeah, I'm just, you know, looking to learn from, you know, past people who, you know, got big and try and get big myself. So.
1: Do you have any videotapes?
7: Videotapes? No. I got mixtapes, though.
0: What do you do with the videotapes?
1: There's like a how-to kind of situation out there. Beat Junkies, I know, have a how-to out there. I think it's sponsored by Vestex, if I'm not mistaken.
0: You put the video on and you scratch along to it?
1: Yeah, well, they show you certain... patterns and pockets you can do with the turntable and the mixer. So that, you know, that's a lot more helpful. From when I grew up, I just had to listen to the records, which is actually, I think, better that you might be listening to the records, because it makes you listen a little bit. It makes you use your ears more than your eyes. I think it's, you know,
6: I think it's healthy. But there are videotapes. They are helpful.
0: Any, what do? Put weights on the needles so they don't slide around?
6: You know, a lot of people put, like, quarters and stuff on there, but it's really the opposite. You really need to, it's when the needle's skipping, you got to take out weight. You got to take off the weight. It means when you see the needle bouncing from side to side in the grooves of the record, you got to take off some weight.
0: Jesus Christ.
6: Yeah.
1: We were actually raised with records, see?
0: Yeah.
1: We actually listened to things on records.
0: No, I know.
6: Records
1: remember
6: rule.
1: Remember the needle? You turn it to 45 or 33.
0: Oh, yeah.
1: Needles, yeah.
6: You remember the whole thing about them saying CDs, you know, when they were first coming out and they were replacing, you know, records. Oh, and they don't skip. Remember that?
0: Right.
6: Every bar you go to is you know.
0: Yeah, they skip an even more annoying way than the records do. Yeah. Oh, my God. You'd melt them. Like, my dad was so cheap. My dad used to check out records from the library.
6: Yeah.
2: That's good.
0: That was a big move. That was a big Corolla power move. Like,
6: that's where all the real good records are.
0: Don't spend the $2 and buy the record. You got to check it out. But then my dad would leave them in the car and they would melt.
6: Yeah. I had a friend who was
1: melt,
6: mom
1: like into a flower.
0: Yeah, well, yeah, they would turn into some piece of folk art or something. But the problem is they should have worked that out there, right? They had to raise the melting temperature of that just a little bit higher than what a VW bug would gather in the San Fernando Valley
1: Things
0: during
1: did not
0: the summer.
1: Work when we were growing up.
0: All right.
1: Nothing
0: you're right.
1: worked.
0: You're right. But you know, the thing, you know, here's what I want to say. I think people had more respect for music back then because you had to take care of your record. Like,
6: definitely.
0: You'd take the record off, and you'd wipe it down, and you'd hold it, like, under your arm, and you get the sleeve out, you know, you blow it off, and you drop it in. And now you take the CD and just throw it in the back of the car, or you sit on it or something. My idea is, like, CD, to me, is, like, impervious to anything. I just throw it. I throw it on the dash. I pop it out and throw it on the passenger seat.
2: I do that.
0: You'd never do that with the record. You had to have respect for the music back then. That's what I'm saying, Drew. We had respect.
1: Man.
0: And that's why we're the boss generation.
1: Liam, 21.
8: Hello?
1: Hi.
8: Oh, damn, I'm on already.
0: Yeah.
8: Look at that. Hey, I got a question for Isaac 5 before I say my question real quick.
0: Mm-hmm.
8: Are you guys going to Portland soon?
2: Yeah, we will be in Portland.
6: Yeah.
2: Coming up, actually, this month, if I'm not mistaken.
6: Yeah, I think like two weeks or so.
8: Oh, good to hear it. Yeah, I came up from Southern L.A. I'm used to seeing you guys around, but no more.
2: Southern L.A. We'll be in Southern L.A. too.
0: Where's Southern L.A.?
1: What would that be? San Diego?
8: Yeah, you'd think so, though.
0: Where would it be?
8: I don't know.
1: You said you came up from...
8: I lived in Pomona, but my friends always, they drive me around. They say, now we're in Southern L.A., so...
1: I want to be eastern, way eastern,
0: yes,
1: right? Or northern eastern.
0: All right.
6: Maybe like Irvine or something.
1: Yeah.
8: Yeah, I had friends out in Irvine. Maybe that's what they're talking about.
0: All right.
8: Anyway, all right. My question was...
0: Never pursued that too much with the friends. We're going to southern L.A. Good enough for me. you just climbed in the car.
1: Maybe you're confusing L.A. and California.
8: No, I'm not confusing those two.
0: All right, buddy.
8: It's all good. My question was, I've been taking this girl out for the past, you know, 2.5 weeks. We've been going to movies. I've been, you know, going out downtown, going shopping with her and whatnot. And she keeps repeatedly bringing up her ex-boyfriend, everything about him.
1: How long have you been dating her?
8: Just 2 weeks, 2.5 weeks.
1: Either she is not over this guy for some godforsaken reason, or she's trying to, give you a message, which is...
8: That was my question, because she's got two ex-boyfriends she talks about, and I think I'm getting pushing the friend zone on this one.
0: How old is she?
2: That's bad.
8: She's 20, I'm 21.
1: Oh, my God.
2: That is really bad.
0: Well, let me admit this. I used to make this mistake myself as a lad. I mean, a 20-something-year-old guy, early 20s, going out, talking about other people.
1: Really?
0: Yeah. I think it's a common mistake.
1: What were you thinking?
0: I don't know. I think
1: build yourself up or something?
0: You're trying to, like, keep a little distance, and maybe you're trying to show them that you've been around the block, too, or they're lucky to have you. It's a way of sort of talking yourself up in a sort of retarded way.
8: You think she'd be doing that?
0: Well, I'm saying that this is a mistake. People figure out eventually in relationships just to shut the F up about anything before the day I met you. All that other nonsense, all the bad, the divorces, the abortions, the beatings, the uncles having sex with you in the basement, all that stuff, I don't talk about it anymore. I'm never saying
1: it. Not since the day you met me.
0: Not since the day I met Drew. less history and more mystery, as I like to say. But when you're 21, you make a lot of mistakes. Now, this is a guy move sometimes, talking about the other lady, especially if you're feeling a little insecure.
8: Well, that's what I figured, you know. But she's doing it to me now.
1: So. I don't think women do it for the same reason.
2: I don't think it's because she's insecure. I think maybe she, like Dr. Drew said, that she... I think she still thinks about him, man. And what you need to do is you need to ask her to stop doing that, because obviously it's not something that, you know, that you're digging. So you definitely need to let her know today. Either you're gonna go out with me and eat popcorn, or you're gonna go to your ex guys and eat popcorn. But come on, just get it together. It's been 2 weeks, so if you're not falling hard, you don't have nothing to hold you to each other. So if it don't work, it don't work. But I mean, don't sit there, man, and keep getting beat up. And then, but if you do, you know, you can always listen to our CD and it'll cheer you up.
0: That's right. Power in numbers. Out as we speak.
6: Shameless.
0: Yeah, I had to do that.
2: But no doubt, man. But just let her know that you don't like that, man. I mean, quit, you know. It's only been 2 weeks.
8: Stuff on her own, though?
0: Well, wait, let me ask this. What context does she bring these other guys up in?
8: It doesn't matter. She runs at the mouth like no other. I mean, she'll bring it up. We'll be talking about a movie. She'll bring it up.
0: Okay, here's what you need to say. You need to go.
6: Shut up.
0: Thank you. Decision. Now, it will make people feel stupid if you just say, hey, man, you've been talking about that guy a lot, and you know what? I like you, and it's kind of a distraction. And if she doesn't feel really stupid and never bring it up again, then you dump her.
1: Yeah.
0: Give her a shot. Give her a chance. You don't have to fly it in her face. Just give it a shout. All right. I'm going to talk to Raina.
1: Hmm?
0: Raina?
9: Hey, guys. What's up?
0: Hey, you're 23.
9: I love the show, I gotta say.
0: Good.
9: And my favorite part is when you question the origin of veal and venison.
1: Oh, yeah.
9: Oh, I love it.
0: Maybe we should do that tonight.
1: Yeah, I think it's one of those nights.
9: My favorite one ever is they thought that veal was snake and venison was fish.
1: Yeah.
9: Yeah.
0: Yeah.
9: Truly amazing.
0: Yeah, well, I've always said we have some of the world's dumbest callers on this show.
9: Well, I hope you don't lump me in with that category.
0: Well, we'll see about that. We'll see about that, Missy.
9: Soup Newmark, J5 is my absolute favorite.
2: I like you already. I don't think you're dumb at all.
9: I picked up the new album this morning.
1: Oh, cool.
2: Oh, thank you.
9: Bitchin', been playing it all day.
1: Yeah,
2: it's boss. It's boss.
9: I don't have a DVD player.
2: Oh, so you can't see the DVD? Well,
9: I have to wait till I go to work tomorrow.
2: Oh,
9: I'll
2: okay.
9: Sneak it in.
2: Well, then good. Tell your friends about the record, too.
9: Oh, my friends are well aware.
2: Great.
9: We'll be there next weekend. Next Saturday night, you'll be here in Seattle.
2: Hey, thank you.
9: Cool. I'll be there with bells on. And, Drew, I have a question for you.
1: Yep.
9: How strict do I need to be with the time of day that I'm taking oral birth control?
1: Within a couple hours.
9: Couple hours?
1: Yeah.
9: So if once a week, I'm maybe 5 hours off.
1: No problem.
9: Excellent.
0: You're fine.
9: Excellent. Thanks, guys.
1: All right,
0: baby.
9: Have a great one.
1: Bye.
0: Take it with some venison.
9: Pardon?
1: Or veal.
0: Yeah, wash that birth control down with a nice mouthful of veal.
9: Oh.
0: All right. We should do that tonight, Troy.
1: All
0: right. We just get quick. Let's get quick.
1: Take a read. Yeah.
0: Quick read. I get bored doing this show. You know, we do it 5 nights a week.
1: Right.
0: We have to devise ways to keep ourselves entertained and... This is one of the ways we do it. Lewis?
10: Yeah.
0: All right. What kind of animal is veal come from, and what kind of animal does venison come from?
10: I have no clue.
0: Give us a guess on veal.
10: I don't know.
0: Veal, guess.
1: Yes.
10: Tiger.
0: Tiger.
1: Tiger.
0: And venison?
10: Rattlesnake.
0: Rattlesnake. All right. And emu.
10: What do you mean, emu?
1: What kind of animal is that?
0: What kind of animal is that?
10: I have no clue.
0: Guess.
10: Chicken.
0: Chicken. Sure. All right. See, this just becomes entertainment.
1: Do another one.
0: Yeah, okay. Let's, all right, so what do we got? Tiger and rattlesnake? Robin?
11: Oh, hi, how are you?
0: All right, good. What kind of animal is veal?
11: I have no idea.
1: Guess.
0: You're 24 years old.
1: Guess. Go ahead.
0: Try to give it a guess.
11: Cow.
1: Okay, there we go.
0: Cow? What kind of cow?
11: I have no idea.
0: Venison?
11: A black and white spotted one.
1: Venison.
0: All right.
1: And venison?
11: I'll just say what the last guy said, rattlesnake.
0: Rattlesnake. All right. Emu or emu? What kind of animal is that?
11: Oh. I've heard that before, but I'm not quite sure.
1: Give a guess. What's your guess?
11: It's not a cat.
1: What is it?
11: I'll say what the last guy said, chicken. Mm.
0: Chicken. That's great. We have a retarded 15-year-old who called before you, and you're just going to go with all his answers. It's fantastic.
6: What'd you get for number 8?
0: All right. Yeah. See, this is the problem. She's calling from Glendora. This is the problem with this this country of ours right here. Jurassic 5 here. We'll figure out what kind of animal they are. And we're going to continue this all night.
1: I think it's a holocaust.
0: I may go 15 minutes over tonight holocaust. With this. We'll be back.

0: 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Newmark and Soup both here from Jurassic 5. Hey. Power and Numbers, name of the CD, as we speak. Kilbourne, Thursday night, two shows at the, where the hell are they at?
1: House of Blues.
0: House of Blues, Blues. Yep. That is tomorrow night, Wednesday night.
2: Is that in South LA?
0: 7:30 and 11:30. All right, where are we? Red Rock?
2: Yep.
0: All right. Jessica?
3: Hi.
0: Hey. You've been in college for 2 years.
3: Well, part-time.
0: 15 years old.
3: Yeah.
4: Venison or veal?
0: Venison? What kind of animal?
3: Venison, I'm not sure, and I would guess horse.
0: Horse. Why? All right. People eat a lot of horse. And veal. What kind of animal?
3: I'd say a female cow.
0: Female cow. All right. Thursday night?
4: College.
0: All right. What? You've been in college for 2 years?
3: Yes.
0: Didn't take basic farm?
4: No. Animal
0: tonight. Why are you in college? You're 15.
3: I was homeschooled since I was in second grade. And my mother, who's a non-practicing lawyer, she used all her old college books on me, my brothers, and my sisters. And I sped through them because I was the second youngest, and I kept up with my older brothers and sisters, and I sped through them really quickly.
0: Well, we can tell by your horse guess that you're a prodigy.
3: Ha ha.
0: But wait a second. So are you in junior college?
3: No, I'm at the University of Minnesota.
0: Hmm. How do they work you starting college at 13 years of age? You take an SAT and an entrance exam, and that's it?
3: No. I wasn't supposed to go to college until I was 15 at the youngest, I think.
0: Mm-hmm.
3: But I do exceptionally well on my standardized tests every year.
0: I'm still wondering, though. It's like, okay, like we talked to this guy before. He was in junior ROTC, right?
3: Yes.
0: And he's 15, and he's 7'5", and he's 900 pounds.
3: Yeah.
0: But he still couldn't join the Army until he was 18. You know, I mean, it doesn't matter how tall he is, doesn't matter how big he is, doesn't matter how tough he is or how old he looks, doesn't matter how much ROTC he's had. It's like, you got to be 18.
2: Right.
0: We don't have anything like that in college. Like, if you're a super genius, just be 5 years old. You know what I mean?
4: When I was in college, we had like a 11-year-old.
0: 11-year-old?
4: Yeah.
0: I'm going to guess the ethnicity of this kid.
4: No.
0: Not Asian?
4: No.
0: Not Asian? Oh, because he had a 9-year-old that was Asian. The 11-year-old was what? Really?
4: And they had to send him to Yale because the computer systems at Amherst couldn't keep up. How crazy is that?
0: That's the same thing with me, except for I was thrown out of Valley College for being stupid at 19. Other than that, exact same scenario. Exactly. All right. So, Jessica, now the question is, you want to know if it's okay to hang out with the older people?
3: Well, no. Since I was about, I guess, 14, I've been hanging out with the older crowd and, you know, smoking a little pot here and there and smoking a lot of cigarettes and drinking a little bit. And
0: sure.
3: I've pretty much...
0: college.
3: Yeah. Me?
0: You're in college. That's what you do.
3: Yes, but I'm only 15.
0: Yeah.
3: And I keep this life totally separate from my family life, and everyone at my job and my family thinks I'm this perfect little angel who does her work.
4: For what kind of job do you do?
3: And so I was just wondering if it's just because of the fact that I'm in college and that I have a tendency towards the older crowd.
4: What do you mean older?
0: College age.
3: Right now, I'm seeing a 22-year-old.
0: Mm. This is, by the way, my number one argument for not sending the kid to college at 13 or 14 years old.
4: Does he know you're 15?
3: Yes.
4: All right. Are you sleeping with him?
3: No.
4: Okay.
0: Right. Right. Now I really don't trust this guy. He's 22, he's dating a 15-year-old.
3: Well, he doesn't know my age. He thinks I'm 20.
4: Didn't you just say he knew your age?
3: No, I didn't.
0: Yes, she did, but she misunderstood. All right, Jessica. You cannot lead the kind of life that your grade would suggest. I mean, you're fresh sophomore, junior in college or something, but you can't lead that kind of life because chronologically you're only 15.
4: Right.
0: That's the message.
4: You can stay on in college and have a college life later. But now you got to kind of, just for your own health, keep it together.
0: Yeah.
4: Not good for you to see a 22-year-old.
0: When, you know, later on when you're a professor and you've got tenure, like age 19.
4: I mean, what's weird is the oldest she should be dating are underclassmen.
0: Who are too old for her.
4: Well, she could be with a 17, 18-year-old. I mean, it's still weird, but she's...
0: Nobody's 17 in college, is there? Aren't they 18?
4: 18. But be that as it may...
0: 18 and 15. But be that as it may,
4: they're freshmen. She's a junior.
0: I know. Look, don't send your kid to college like that. Unless he's Doogie Howser that Drew went to college with. Plus, it pisses off all the other people that are older and stupider.
1: Mm-hmm.
0: Now that I see some snot-nosed 11-year-old who's blowing up the computer with a super brain, and I can't figure out how to get out of the car, lock my keys in the car for the third time this week, that's all I need, some little punk walking around making me feel like an idiot. That's why they don't have... Dude, you want some 11-year-old that's twice as smart as you are? It's going to ruin you. That kid, give him a good ass-kicking. I'll tell you that, Drew. You should have beat the crap out of that kid. Crystal?
2: Yeah.
0: You're 17?
2: I sure am.
0: What's up? Veal. What kind of animal?
2: I know this. Veal is baby cow, I believe.
0: Baby cow. That's good. Venison?
2: Venison is deer.
0: Ooh.
2: Yeah.
0: And you're not even in college.
2: I am not even in college.
4: Holocaust, Adam.
0: See? Oh, the Holocaust. What was the Holocaust?
2: What was the Holocaust?
0: Yeah.
2: With the Jews and the...
0: Yeah, yeah.
2: What do you want me to explain?
0: That's good. That's good enough.
2: That's good?
0: That's good.
2: Okay. Yeah, I'm knowledged a little bit.
0: Yeah, you know what you're
4: knowledged.
0: Doing.
4: Yes.
2: Okay, so my question is...
4: Great command of language, though.
2: Excuse me?
0: Hey, all right. Okay. You're knowledged. That's boss.
2: Okay, so my question is, I'm 17, and I have, 24/7, I totally think about sex. And this is weird, because I'm not, a slutty personality or anything.
0: Yeah.
2: And I don't know, and I'm not going to whore around, but... I'm such a people person. I love people to death, so I'm always meeting new people, things like this. And it's just, I don't think I could settle down with, a boyfriend or anything like that. I'm just, going 24/7,
0: Yeah. You're 17.
4: Is there manic depression in your family?
2: I don't think so.
4: Yeah. All right.
2: I mean, should I, focus on something else, or,
4: But what about having a relationship so you can sort of get out some of this energy?
2: What was that?
4: How about having a relationship for at least a while so you can kind of get out some of this energy?
2: See, that's what I was thinking. I don't know. I just don't really see myself, settling down like that, even if it's temporary. But that's
4: you're not dating lots of guys, are you?
2: No, huh?
4: So,
0: you're not doing anything, right?
2: Well, here's another thing. I hang out with lots of guys, and I'm just... I'm kind of a girly girl in that, I can dress up, I can look cute in a skirt thing, but I really... I'm, more comfortable with guys. I have a lot of, more masculine interests, things like that.
0: Mm-hmm.
2: So I really feel more comfortable around dudes, and it's just, I think if I went out with a guy, I don't think he'd be real happy about that.
0: You'd be surprised.
2: I'm worried about it imposing on that if I go out with some other dude.
4: Hmm.
0: Well, you got a lot of reasons why it's not going to work.
4: Exactly.
0: But yet you obsess on guys all day long. What's up? I mean, which is it?
2: Either I obsess or I don't, is that what you're asking?
4: No, you obsess about guys, but you throw all sorts of roadblocks in the way of actually having a relationship.
2: Yeah, that is odd. Maybe it's one of those generic, when I was younger, I liked a guy, it got all weird, I was in high school, I'm still in high school, but...
4: No. That's something long before that.
0: Where's your dad?
2: Oh, I should have seen this coming. Okay, the dad question. I haven't seen him. He died when I was about one, I believe.
4: Yeesh.
0: That's it.
2: So I don't have the male role model.
0: There it is. Well, you don't need the male role model. It's just your dad was taken away from you.
2: Yeah.
0: Now you don't want to get close to a guy. You don't want to risk having a guy taken away.
4: That's how it works.
0: No, that's what it is.
2: Wow, that just made things a little too simple.
0: Sorry.
4: Yeah, well, the hard part is that's all operating on a level outside of your sort of day-and-out awareness. But the patterns are all there.
2: Well, see, that's odd, too, because I get this a little bit from my mom. She's like a therapeutic foster parent. So, I mean, I get all this stuff just pushed down.
0: What?
4: Therapeutic foster parent?
2: Therapeutic foster parent.
4: Who's your... For other kids?
2: Yeah, for other kids. I'm not adopted.
4: Okay, all right.
0: Well, you got a bunch of troublemaking teens hanging out at the house?
2: No. Generally, we take the youngins, and we have, one right now.
4: Did any of them ever do anything to you when you were younger?
2: Oh, what? No.
4: Any of those kids, no.
2: All right. Alrighty, and I just want to say I love the show. You guys completely crack me up.
0: Thanks.
2: I love to roll
0: a tangent. Yeah, you're fine.
4: You are fine.
0: You don't have any big problems.
4: But stay open to the possibility of a relationship. You may find it more... gratifying than you think.
0: She was going to ask something else, but...
4: You're done.
0: Yeah. I wish all life was this way, where I could go, all right, we've had enough. I wish I could do this with my mom, too.
4: Just
0: had my hold button I could hit. It's like, all right, so dinner, Sunday night, about 7:30. Yes, and make sure to hook. just cut it right there. Now, Mom, we've been on the phone for 3 minutes and 32 seconds. Program director says we need to wrap it up.
4: We got to move some calls.
0: I can't even listen to an entire message. You guys go home, you get messages on your phone, and you just figure out who called, but you don't listen to all the stuff they said.
1: Yeah.
5: Yep.
0: And then you see the person, and they're like, did you bring it? You're like, what? You know, did you get my message? And you're like, you always screw yourself. Yeah, I got your message. So did you bring it?
5: I usually say I forgot. And then, I can always use, I'm in the studio all day. Yeah. It works a lot.
0: And you're in a band. People don't expect much out of you.
5: When I see people, when I talk to people all the time. So, no, that works real well with my wife also.
0: Yeah.
5: My
0: mom leaves these long-winded messages and only gets to the good stuff in the last 10 seconds, and that's, I've already dropped off weeks before she gets to that stuff. All right. She's not listening, though. Richard?
6: Hey, guys. How you doing?
0: You're 19?
6: I love you guys.
0: Good.
6: I love J5 as well.
0: Good.
5: Hey,
4: right
5: thank
4: on.
5: You, man.
4: Respect, man.
6: And I kind of have two little issues I called about. My first is that I kind of suffer from chronic migraines, and I was actually going to see J5. I was going to see you guys performing at the UCSD Price Center one night, but I got a migraine. I had to leave, so it was terrible. And, so I just want to ask Drew, is there any kind of treatment? Like, I'm taking Maxalt right now.
4: Mm-hmm. Is that working?
6: You're familiar with that?
4: Yep.
6: Well, I haven't had a migraine for about 9 months, but just last night I had one, and it's pretty debilitating. Like,
4: right,
6: All right,
4: if Maxalt are actually helping, that means you have true classic migraines. And in that case, you should try to be on something what's called prophylactic, something that prevents the migraines from coming on, not just something that treats them when they do come on.
0: If you're throwing up from a migraine, that's a pretty bad migraine, right?
4: No.
6: Pretty damn terrible.
0: No?
6: It's
0: normal?
6: Very disabling.
4: Just means bad headache if you're throwing up. Doesn't even mean migraine.
0: They never hear about people vomiting.
6: Well, how it starts out is like my periphery is completely cut off.
4: You have real true migraines. So
6: yeah,
4: you talk to them about getting on. Yeah, talk to someone about getting on what's called prophylactic treatment, like a beta blocker or a calcium channel blocker, to kind of prevent them from coming on. There's lots of treatment out there.
0: Hey, Richard.
6: Your diet as well?
0: No. Richard, nothing's diet. Nothing. Okay. Nothing. Well, everyone thinks it is, but nothing. Your zits. Your bad breath, all that stuff. All that stuff you got, it's nothing. Now, it's all genetics. You're cursed by your parents, that's all. Or God. Or possibly both. Or maybe God cursed your parents. And anyway, I don't want to get into all those different scenarios, but do you know what veal is?
6: Veal is undernourished baby calf.
0: Okay, all right.
6: Obviously, and the meat is white and unhealthy.
0: That's right.
6: And
0: that's
6: disgusting.
0: That's right. You don't eat it, do you?
6: I mean, I eat healthy, nice beef, but I used to be a vegetarian, so I'd be unethical,
0: Right. Vegetarian, still with the migraines, though, right?
6: Yeah, no, it's a hellish life.
0: I live off corn dogs and jerky. Never had a headache in my life. It's great, isn't it? I actually am trying to invent a corn dog jerky, where I actually dip the jerky in corn batter and deep fry it. But I don't want to talk about it on the air because it's a patent pending kind of situation. Corn jerky, I call it. And what about venison?
6: Venison is obviously deer, disgusting meat.
0: Deer, right. Horrible, disgusting deer meat.
6: It's Satan. And
0: what meat? Are you a fan of any meat? What about pork? That's a good meat.

0: much less evolved than a fish.
1: Probably.
0: I mean, when you look at one of these 100-pound sea basses, mm-hmm. or especially when you start looking at swordfish or something like that, that's a majestic beast. Mm-hmm. I could make a hell of an argument of a swordfish over a chicken. Yep. That's for goddamn sure. So why are you eating the swordfish? It doesn't make sense to me. That's mm-hmm. my point. And as far as the headaches or any of that go, the guy was a vegetarian, nothing.
1: Is it that animals that can make a connection, like rabbits and things you can connect with as a human, that mammals have a certain ability to connect.
0: Right.
1: There's an awareness of an awareness.
0: Yeah.
1: Sort of thing. And fish, it's nothing. It's a fish eye. It's no awareness.
0: Yeah, it's out of sight.
1: Yeah, maybe having tons going on inside, but you can't connect with it.
0: So plus, the thing,
1: you can't connect with it with your grandiose
0: anything
1: head.
0: That breathes underwater, it's a game on. I'll eat you. I mean, that can't. There's no connection here. You guys, air kills you? Give me a break. You deserve to be eaten with that kind of horrible attitude. I put you in the air, you die? I put a fan on you, you die? No, I got to eat you. You're an alien at this point. All right, let's hear something from Jurassic 5, shall we?
1: Yes.
0: All right, this one is called A Day... Whoa, Anderson?
1: A Day at the Races, yeah.
0: No, no. He held me up. A Day at the Races.
2: Music.

This is a coordinated monthly test of the emergency alert system by broadcast stations and cable systems in your area. If this had been an actual emergency, an official message would have followed the alert tone. This concludes the test of the emergency alert system.

0: 10-second sign you normally give me. You didn't give me the Heil Hitler. You didn't give me the 10 seconds.
1: Dude, it's just semantics at this point. I'm just trying to get your attention.
0: Well, I saw your hand go off. I thought you were just rocking out. What that was.
1: With Hitler style? No.
0: Well, some guys rock Hitler style. They do Third Reich or Third Rock, as I would call it. Okay. Jurassic 5, everybody. I like that song.
2: Thank you.
1: Thank you.
0: Yeah, it's very nice. Very nice. Very, very, very enjoyable. Did you dig that, Drew?
3: Yeah. I dug it. It's boss.
0: It's bitching, right?
3: Yeah, it's boss.
0: No, that was good. I really did dig that. Power Numbers is the name of the CD. That song, Date the Races. You did, didn't you? We'll take ourselves a quick break, and then when we come back, Drew, who do we speak to?
3: Johnny's 29.
0: Oh, he's, man. Can't wait.
3: His boss, used to smoke crack in the bathroom.
0: Yeah. Fantastic. After this. Hey, yo, Loveline.
1: Hey, yo.
0: Big Boss Show. Phone number 1-800-LOVE-191. Newmark and Super both here from Jurassic 5.
4: What's up?
0: Power Numbers, name of the CD, out as we speak. Just came out today. All right, when we left off, we're going to speak to Johnny, who's 29. Johnny's boss used to smoke crack in the bathroom.
4: That is correct.
0: Yeah. You worried about secondhand smoke danger?
4: Well, it's like this. It started probably like in April or May, went on for about 3 months before I decided to leave. And it basically, it happened probably about 2 to 3 times a week, sometimes several times a day. And the smoke would go through the vents in the bathroom and pretty much permeate through the entire office.
0: All right, this question. Wants to know the dangers of secondhand smoke.
4: You know, I didn't feel anything. I was more irritated than anything else that I'm being subjected to that.
0: Yeah.
3: Well, the smoke, as long as the volatilized drug wasn't getting into your system, which you would know of it if it were, then it's just the effects of any other sort of smoke. It's irritation of the airways, that kind
4: good,
3: of thing.
4: Good, good, good.
0: Yeah, you're fine.
4: Okay, and also Jurassic 5, you guys kick ass.
5: Thank you, man.
3: Thanks, man.
4: UTFO, I have not heard that name in a very long time.
5: Oh, okay. Yeah, see, you're 29 years old, so you should definitely know who those guys are.
4: The good old days of KDAY.
5: Yeah, definitely.
4: You guys familiar with the Masters of Philadelphia?
5: No.
4: Old funky, I guess classical funky stuff that they did.
5: Oh, that's one up on me. I'm not familiar with that.
0: I'm still interested in the guy smoking the crack in the bathroom
4: it's
0: smoke blowing through the office.
3: And everybody just kind of looking the other way. What kind of work was this again?
4: That it's actually, ironically enough, it's an attorney service in downtown L.A.
0: Well, let me ask this.
3: No, that sounds about right.
4: Yeah.
0: Didn't the bathroom didn't have a fart fan in it?
4: You know, it does, but it circulates through the office.
0: No, not really. It doesn't.
4: Well,
0: it doesn't. They don't pipe the fart fan back into the office. It goes out the building.
4: The first time I smelled this,
0: or whatever.
4: Well, that's probably the case, but
0: right.
4: You could smell it from anywhere in that place.
0: All right.
4: The first time it happened, I thought it was something electrical burning, so I was freaking out. I called somebody else out to say, you know, what's going on here? The guy recognized the smell as crack.
0: And then, ass crack.
4: Yeah.
3: A veal or venison.
0: I deal with that ass crack smell at the man show all the time. No, listen. What's wrong with people? First off, bathrooms aren't designed that they don't have intakes for the air conditioning system in the bathroom. They don't suck up the bathroom smell and then spread it out throughout the building.
5: Yeah.
0: They got a fart fan, and the fart fan doesn't come out of the bathroom and start spreading into the boss's office.
5: In your cubicle.
0: Yeah. Johnson's blowing mud out of his ass. Oh, yeah, I know. I can smell it's piped in right into my desk. No, it goes up and out the building. I hate guys. I don't like these guys. You're fine. The guy smoking crack is fine. Look, guys smoke crack and have great years in the NFL. Do you know what I mean?
3: Mm.
0: How bad can it be? I mean, really, think about it.
3: I've seen it.
0: Yeah, you've seen it, right?
3: People doing crack?
0: They smoke crack. They go have 110 catches that year.
3: Yeah, it screws people up pretty good.
0: Well, I don't know. Maybe they'd have 200 catches. Still 100 more catches than you had last year. Robin?
6: Hi, how are you tonight?
0: Good. 24?
6: Yes.
0: Veal. What kind of animal?
2: You asked me that earlier.
0: You were on, I was just getting to you.
3: She was in the rattlesnake.
0: Oh, okay, rattlesnake. Still sticking with horse or rattlesnake?
2: No, I'm actually going with baby calf, I think it was.
0: Baby calf.
2: Yes.
0: Redundant, but okay. All right, what's up?
3: Holocaust.
2: Well, let me just
0: Okay, Holocaust. Holocaust. What's the Holocaust?
2: It has something to do with the Jews, right?
3: What about them?
0: What about them?
2: During World War II or something. I don't know.
0: Chicks know zero about war.
3: This is fascinating. What happened in World War II?
2: I have no idea.
3: You got the rattlesnake, right? So how about...
0: Don't get snotty, but just give us a little thumbnail sketch of World War II.
3: And the Holocaust role.
2: I don't know.
3: Who was fighting in World War II?
2: Just about everybody.
0: All right.
3: Who was on which side?
2: What do you mean by who was on which side?
0: Who was on our side, the American side?
2: Oh, I have no idea.
3: Yeah. Who was on the
2: other
3: side?
2: Everybody except the Germans.
0: Who was on the bad side?
3: Germans, you said?
2: The Germans.
0: All right.
3: Is that it?
2: Yeah, that's it.
0: Okay. Germans bombed Pearl Harbor?
2: No, they didn't. Japan did.
0: All right. There we go.
3: L.A. Unified School District?
0: Did you go to L.A. Unified School District?
2: No, I didn't, actually.
0: Where'd you go?
2: I went to an out-of-state correctional facility in Louisiana.
0: Correctional facility?
3: For what? Yeah. What we've been corrected for?
2: Well, my parents, I guess they thought that I'm adopted, and because of all the abuse I suffered as a kid, I was very sexually promiscuous as a young kid. And so they thought that the answers to their problems were to ship me off to a correctional facility in Louisiana for 10 years of my life.
3: 10 years?
2: Wow. Yeah.
3: How old were you when you were acting out sexually?
2: I was 10 years old.
3: Oh, my God.
0: Mm.
2: So
3: you were really doing stuff that was harmful to yourself.
2: Yeah, I was.
3: So they weren't shipping you anywhere. They were just trying to keep you corralled, contained.
2: Yeah. The place that they sent me to, they didn't get, any information on this place.
3: How's that going now? How are you doing now?
2: Oh, right now I'm doing great. I work with the mentally disabled. I work through the regional center. And I've gotten my life straightened out and everything. I'm just actually having these really weird flashbacks.
3: Of the abuse?
2: Yeah.
3: You need to work on that.
0: Which abuse?
2: Physical and sexual.
0: And whose hands?
2: Whose hands?
3: Who did it?
2: Oh, at the hands. Well, okay, these people who own this correctional facility, it wasn't state licensed. There were two, Southern Independent Fundamental Baptists, and they believed, I guess the Bible down to the nitty-gritty, the King James Version, and they believed everything that was in the Bible, and they, went accordingly to that. They believed, in Deuteronomy it says, spare the rod, spoil the child. And they believed, but by beating a child that, you would keep them from going to hell. And stuff like that.
0: All right. That's bad. Now what? Are you getting any therapy or anything?
2: No, I haven't gotten any therapy. Actually, when I gotten out, I was so traumatized by it. I guess I just told myself I'm just going to forget about it and never remember it again. And now it's little stuff. I was taking a bath the other day, shaving, and I cut my legs, and all of a sudden I'm in a totally different place, and I have cuts all over my body, and the water's full of blood going down the drain. It was just really, really weird.
0: That's what
3: flashback.
2: Yeah.
0: Did that happen to you when you were in school?
2: I guess it did. I mean, I can't really pinpoint what it came from.
0: Right.
3: How long did it take you before you came out of that?
0: Still in it.
2: My friend said I was in the shower for 3 hours, and I only remember taking a 5-minute shower.
3: Oh, so you have? Do you ever do you dissociate in other ways? You move clothing around and don't remember it, and that sort of thing.
2: Yeah.
0: Where was your friend, by the way?
2: Oh, my friend was just, in the living room playing video games.
0: So let me see. After one of my buddies in the shower for, 2.5 hours, there's a, hey, you about done beating off? Because the movie's starting. I just assume they're beating off, he's going for the hand trick or something in there.
2: Yeah.
0: Yeah, they didn't come get you, huh?
3: Robin, do you have multiple personality, you think?
2: I don't think so. I feel sometimes, people are coming after me. I'm very,
3: paranoid.
2: Very, how would you say?
0: Paranoid?
2: I don't know.
3: Paranoid.
2: I'm paranoid, but I think it's because of the fact that these people, like, brainwashed me.
3: No, I understand,
2: like,
3: you had some serious trauma.
0: All right, baby. A little therapy.
3: Yeah,
0: huh?
3: And this post-traumatic stress disorder with dissociation, this is all serious stuff. And you need some help for a long time to decrease the reliance that you have upon dissociation as a way of dealing with overwhelming feelings. It's going to interfere with your relationships. You're going to create trauma in your life accidentally reenacting some of this stuff. And it's time to stop.
0: Yeah.
3: Some treatment. Just, you work with them mentally ill. You know, you understand some of that, those issues.
0: Yeah. I can't stand these parents. Not the ones who sent her off to the school, but the ones who abused her in the first place and got her into the adoption program. Mm. It's just pathetic. Hey, you know, you screw around with your kid and that's it. They never forget. They just walk around, sexually abuse, physically abuse. Whatever you do to your kid, that's it. Especially the little girl, scrambled.
3: Oof.
0: Scrambled her whole life. 3-hour showers. I barely even take showers. Just want to see how long it was going before
3: myself.
0: Someone piped up.
3: All right. I was kind of enjoying that.
0: Yeah, it's kind of nice.
3: Say it again.
0: All right, ready? Do I have to hold my breath?
3: That's a good guess.
0: Yeah.
3: They cooperate. It's good. I like that.
0: Let's do it one more time. So I'll take a breath. See how long we can hold our breath.
6: What the hell are you doing?
0: You know what it is, Drew? We're like prisoners who get sent down to the cooler. In this World War II movies,
3: right.
0: We have to find ways to entertain ourselves.
3: That's it.
0: We gotta get a TV going in here or something, right?
3: Something to make us behave. Yeah. So we come dressed at least and comb our hair. And...
0: you mean get the show on TV? Yeah. Or we should just do something like... It's to me, it's like this is a slumber party gone bad. You know, we shut the lights, we get flashlights, we bounce them off the ceiling, we have little Star Wars
3: but
0: things
3: no one ever
0: or something.
3: Goes to sleep.
0: No. All right. Rhonda?
7: Yes, hi.
0: You're 36.
7: Yes.
0: Your boyfriend was drugged, you say?
7: I think he was drugged. He was out at a bar the other night, and he came home, and within a half an hour, he called me on the phone and said everything in his apartment was shrunken. It looked microscopic. I've looked at every drug up on the computer, GHB, Rufinol. I don't see anything with a side effect like that.
3: Hallucinogenics.
7: Our knowledge base, maybe you could tell me what type of drug would do something.
0: Did he call you and say he was freaking out?
7: He did, and he's not on any medications. He wasn't taking anything. He had some drinks that night out with his friends.
3: Well, there are no drugs that would typically do that. Hallucinogenics can do almost anything perceptually.
0: Yeah, whatever you want.
3: Possibly hallucinogenic.
0: That's the beauty of them.
3: Possibly seizure or something neurologic causing these symptoms.
7: Not to my knowledge.
3: I understand, not to your knowledge. But
7: yeah.
3: I understand, but that's a possibility. And the other would be some sort of psychiatric symptom, but I don't think he... Nothing really specifically comes to mind with that.
7: Yeah.
0: Is he all right now?
7: Yeah. Within 20 minutes, he was fine. I kept him on the phone. I wasn't with him, and he couldn't reach anyone else in the area.
0: Within 20 minutes?
7: Within about 20 minutes.
0: They ain't acid or mushrooms or anything.
7: I can't think of anything.
0: Why would someone want to drug him? He's a dude.
7: Well, you know,
0: only
7: a
0: drunk
7: lot of
0: women.
7: People do it out at the bars. I mean, I'm from the Fort Lauderdale area, and they had a big problem with that there.
0: Drugging?
7: A few years ago.
0: Drugging ugly guys and sending them home alone?
7: Guys and girls.
0: There's an epidemic in Fort Lauderdale?
7: It had been. Actually, a few people were arrested for it there.
0: Not guys. Not drugging guys.
7: Guys and girls.
0: I don't know. Listen. Hey, you see that fat guy with his ass crack hanging out at the end of the bar drinking the Bud Talls? Let's slip something into his drink and then just go home.
3: No, it doesn't happen.
0: No, doesn't happen. I don't know what this guy, I don't know what happened to this guy.
3: Holocaust, ask her.
0: Does he take drugs?
7: No.
0: I mean, has he taken drugs before?
7: No.
0: So you can't drug me because I know immediately what drug you gave me.
7: Yeah.
0: A vast experience.
3: The guys are not drugged in date rape scenarios.
7: Uh-huh.
3: In bars.
7: Even a mixed bar?
3: What do you mean mixed?
0: She means there's Irish there.
7: Yeah.
3: A mixed bar, I see.
0: I see.
7: Straight, so just a mixed bar.
0: I see. He's going into, like, bisexual bars?
7: Yeah, he was out with a group of friends, and he doesn't typically go there. Ah. But that was the only thing he could figure out, is maybe someone put something in his drink, and I hadn't...
0: He just hyperventilated.
7: Mm-hmm.
0: Maybe a little radon in the apartment or something. Maybe the pilot light blew out on the gas heater. He got a little gas in there.
3: I don't know.
0: He's all right. All right, Rhonda. Veal, what kind of animal?
7: What kind of animal? I picked up late, so I don't know where you're coming from.
0: You know what kind of animal a veal is?
7: Oh, a baby lamb.
0: Baby lamb. Yep. And we're right on board now. And what about venison?
7: That would be adult deer.
0: Adult deer.
3: Holocaust?
7: Holocaust was horrible. Assassination of the Jews. There's a whole museum in Washington.
0: That's right.
7: The Holocaust Memorial. Horrible.
0: Good times, baby. All right, just checking on you.
7: Thank you.
0: All right, sweet pea. You take care of yourself.
7: Have a good night. Take
0: good
7: care.
0: Times.
3: Bye-bye.
0: Going out to the mixed bar. They got bi bars? Or aren't all bars bi?
5: Well, he need to stay out of those bars. I really wish he would have went into that miniature front. I would like to know if he tried to sit on it.
0: Yeah. Sure went right up his ass.
8: I want to break it.
5: That ought to have been pretty good to see.
0: He came home. Fee-fi-fo-fum. He knew he was in trouble because he whacked his head on the door jamb as soon as he walked through it. Maybe he grew.
3: Who?
0: That's the angle.
3: That's it.
0: All right, Jurassic 5 here tonight. Take a quick break. Be right back. Love line, everybody. I'm Adam. That's Dr. Drew. New Mark and Super both in here from Jurassic 5. Name of the CD, Power Numbers, and it is out as we speak. It came out today. Let's take a question for Jurassic 5 from Scott. Scott, 16.
9: Hey. How's it going? All right, Jurassic 5.
3: Big fan.
9: Heard you guys first time on Quality Control.
4: Yeah, love it.
9: I was curious, Jurassic 5, how'd you get the name? There's six people.
5: Actually, it was a joke. It was like a joke. One of the guys' mother of his kid was actually making a joke of us. And it's a group back in the day called the Fantastic Five. And she was like, you guys think you sound like them, but you sound more like the Jurassic Five. And we was like, hey, that's it. And we gave her $10 for the... You know, the rights of the name. She was happy. She got a six-pack, and we got Jurassic 5.
9: Right on. All right.
0: It's a good name.
9: Yeah,
0: words are weird. This one works. Yeah. It worked so good on us, we thought you were on the show a couple times.
5: But you got to say Jurassic 5. Do not say Jurassic Park. I don't want Spielberg taking a chunk out of our ass.
9: Yeah, that's gotta suck.
0: Anything else, Scott?
9: Hope to see you guys out in Southern California.
3: Definitely.
9: And I like venison.
0: Oh, good times.
3: Holocaust?
9: Great times.
0: You know what the Holocaust is?
9: Well, yes, I do.
0: Good times. I take his word for it. He answered with a lot of bravado. Hey, Mark?
4: Yeah.
0: You're 17?
4: Yeah, I was wondering if the listeners to your show have been consistently dumb over the past few years, or if they've been getting progressively worse.
0: I'd say they're
3: fairly consistent.
0: They try to stay three steps behind society. So wherever society's going, they're lagging just a little bit. So if society's heading into the crapper, they're usually there to meet them.
3: So let's see what Mark does with the questions.
0: Indeed. Well, Mark's got to have all the answers.
4: Well, some of them.
0: Veal?
4: Veal is baby cow.
0: All right. Venison?
4: Deer meat.
0: Huh. Emu?
4: It's a flightless bird.
0: Ooh.
4: Kind of like an ostrich.
0: Flightless. Nice. I like that.
4: Yeah.
0: Suck being a flightless bird. I got to imagine other birds like crapping on you and laughing on you. Why be bothered being a bird? Yeah, I guess they run like 80 miles an hour. Okay. And what else? Oh, Holocaust.
4: Genocide of the Jews by the Nazis.
0: Good times.
4: World War II.
0: Good times. Wow. You're like an atlas. Yeah.
4: You should ask people like what Auschwitz was and everything.
0: Well, but it's...
4: Or is that too hard?
0: That's a little advanced for them because they're having difficulty with the Holocaust part, too.
4: How about the acronym SCUBA, then?
0: Oh, SCUBA.
3: What does it mean?
0: Yeah, Drew?
3: Self-contained underwater breathing apparatus.
0: Oh!
3: Yeah. Who invented it? Mr. SCUBA. Actually, Jacuzzi. I think Jacuzzi invented it.
0: I don't know.
8: Somebody's named Jacuzzi.
0: Jacques Cousteau, you say, Mark?
8: Yeah, wasn't he?
0: Yeah, I think so, yeah. Although, it seemed like Jacques may have sort of perfected it, but it seems like this idea was around before Jacques was. Although,
3: well, it was diving bells, but they weren't self-contained.
0: I guess this is an
3: independent unit.
0: I got another question. James.
10: Yeah.
0: 16. Who's Jacques Cousteau?
10: I have no idea.
0: Yeah. Huh? Yeah, see?
3: Well, that's not our guy.
0: No, I'm asking. Yeah, ask another caller.
3: Okay, all right.
0: Yeah. All right. Yep. All right, James. Go ahead.
10: My question was, a couple of weeks ago, I had sex with this girl. It was protected sex.
0: Mm-hmm.
10: And then after we had sex, she told me that she had got chlamydia from some guy, and she had got it cured, like, 2 weeks before we had sex.
0: Mm-hmm.
10: That's what I know of her, like, still having the chances of... She said she got cured, like, a week.
3: Yeah, you only need to take a single dose of an antibiotic will pretty much clear it up. Did you have any symptoms?
10: No, I just want to know. I'm going to get tested, like, in a week.
3: But you've had no symptoms?
10: No, not...
3: All right, you should be fine.
10: No, I was just wondering, like, the chances of getting it or anything.
3: There's always a chance that it wasn't completely eradicated, but that would be pretty unusual.
0: All right. It'd be less if you knew who Jacques Cousteau is.
3: Yeah, sure.
0: Brent?
11: Yeah.
0: You're 17?
11: Yes.
0: You just moved from New York to Orange County?
11: Yep.
0: And now you're having trouble getting chicks?
11: Yeah.
0: There's a lot of hot chicks in Orange County.
3: Especially with the command of the gift of gab that he has.
0: Yeah.
11: It's just been like, since I came out here, I had like no chicks, so I've been getting like more trouble. And I'm on probation because of it.
0: What are you on probation for?
11: Because I got in trouble with my dad because I'm home all the time.
0: Okay. Well, this guy's hard to pick up chicks in OC when he sound like Joe Pesci. but here's the deal, too. And let me just put this little warning out to all you transplanted New Yorkers. You're 17 now, right?
11: Yes.
0: And you moved out here just recently.
11: Yes.
0: Now, here's all I'm saying. You can talk about New York. You can love New York. Be a big Yankees or Mets fan, whatever you want. But when I run into you and you're 54 years old, drop the New York. You know, when you've been in Los Angeles five times as long as you've been in New York, eventually drop it.
11: Yeah.
0: Everyone's tired of that. You know, you talk to these guys, like, hey, that wouldn't have flown back in my neighborhood and all that stuff. It's like, you moved when you were 8. You're 53 years old now. You've been living in North Hollywood for 47 years. Right. You understand? Drop the New York. Not you. Now you got another 20 years of talking about New York. But once you get to like 40 something, that's it. Enough of the old New York. Oh, the pizza. Oh, you can't get pizza. No. And eventually, it's just move the F back. Then if you can't get the pizza, nobody knows what they're doing here, and everything sucks. Please, LA's got to be the number one town where every a-hole from the rest of the country moves here and just talks about how much this town sucks. It's like, how stupid are you? You moved here. Stay in your beloved wherever you came from.
11: All right.
0: All right. Thanks, Brent. Hey, Brent.
11: My question is...
0: Yeah, oh, yeah, yeah.
11: Like,
0: sorry, buddy. A lot of energy
11: I'm like
0: built up.
11: I'm 6'4" with the chicks up in New York, and they, like, did...
0: He did what?
11: I was, like, straight up forward with the...
0: Straight forward, right, right.
11: With the chicks in New York.
0: Right.
11: When I was straight forward with the chicks out here, they take offense to it.
0: You gotta have a little finesse out here.
12: Yep.
0: I know in New York,
3: take it easy.
0: Pretty much just hit him with the ether rag and drag him to the back of the van. That's considered a gentleman over there.
5: Well, I was trying to find out exactly. He said because he couldn't get chicks, he was getting into trouble more. I mean, I think he just better get you a job, man.
0: There you
5: I mean,
0: go.
5: Don't
0: get a job.
3: Answer.
5: Yo,
3: yeah,
5: you're getting in trouble because you can't get chicks? Come on now.
0: Get a job. And you pull off that Yankees cap when you get to your 50s.
5: And also, and if you're getting in trouble, if you go to jail, guess what? You still won't get no chicks. So you better get a job, man.
0: We'll be right back. Well, that's the show, everybody. I want to thank Jurassic 5 for coming in here tonight.
12: Thanks for having
5: us. Thank
0: Soup and Newmark and Power Numbers. Name of the CD, out today. Go out and get that. See the guys on Kilborn. Belcher.
3: Foster Brooks, here we go.
0: And that's good. Tomorrow's night question is, who's Foster Brooks?
3: All right. Good. There'll be a zero response rate on that one.
0: 0. All right. So until next time, this is Adam Carolla for Dr. Drew saying mahalo. If there was a car that was jacked up and had some race white letters on the tires and some Krager mags, that car's boss, man. It's the
5: I'm
0: boss.
5: I'm not hip to that one. I'm
0: You're not hip to boss?
5: No, I just grew up and it was like, if a car was like that, I was whack.
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0: Hey, everybody. 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Jeff Probst is here tonight from Survivor.
14: Hola.
0: It is good to see you.
14: It's good to be here. I listen to you guys every night.
3: Every night? No.
14: Pretty damn much. Wow. I love it when you get bad calls and you go, I don't buy it. But if it were true.
0: Yeah. It's entertainment.
14: Yeah.
3: We entertain ourselves that way.
0: I love The Survivor. I love that show. Drew, you know, you never stop talking about Survivors.
3: You?
0: No. Yes.
3: Yeah, I know. You're dead serious about that. He doesn't give accolades to much of anyone, let alone somebody else on television.
0: I think you do a great job, Jeff, because Jeff's job is to move the show along, almost be a little bit of a disciplinarian, but not detract from it or distract from it.
3: Make it a TV show.
0: What's that?
3: He has to make it a television show.
0: Yeah, well, don't overdo it.
3: No, he does.
0: I just do that much. But the point is if I was hosting the show, I would be talking about myself
3: the
0: whole time.
3: Of course.
0: And then saying, this challenge reminds me of a particular play in high school. And there I was, you know, it was third down. And then they would have to edit all that out. But what I'm saying is it's you have to be a strong presence. But the show's not about you.
14: Yeah, it's not.
0: You're sort of the conductor, referee.
14: You got to have a lot of restraint.
0: Right.
14: They are the show.
0: Well, I noticed last season Johnny Fairplay was getting on Jeff's. he was on his last nerve, as we like to say. And there was some debate in the Jimmy Kimmel writer's office, where me and a couple of the writers are huge fans of the show. Last season, Johnny Fairplay told everyone his grandmother had died and gave a big sob story so that they gave him the reward challenge, and then admitted he lied. Now my buddies in the office were saying, you can tell Jeff wants to kill him, but he has to bite his lip. And I said, I don't know if he knows that it's a lie yet or not. And they said, oh, yeah, he does. And I said, how does he know it's a lie? And so did you know he was lying about his grandmother as soon as he said it, or shortly thereafter?
14: Shortly thereafter, yeah.
0: So the next time you saw him, you knew he'd been lying about that.
14: Yep.
0: And
14: you can't say anything.
0: Can't say anything. You're screwed. There you go. See, yeah. I would have been
3: working
0: on grandmother stuff.
3: Oh, yeah, of course.
0: Right.
14: So, but no, you wouldn't have, because you know when you're out there, when he first said it, I thought, oh, man, what a bummer. You know, and the guy's upset. He is human. And then the challenge ended, and we walked over to call his grandmother to see what we could do. And, you know, basically she answers the phone. So we go, oh, finally we got a guy that's lying. This is great. As far as I was concerned, he's a Survivor Hall of Famer at that moment.
0: Right. So do you have more respect for him? Like
3: you weren't angry with him?
14: No.
3: No.
14: He is a jackass in life. In real life, that guy is just, he's just, you know.
0: Right. So sociopath. As are many of the folks.
3: Well, now I love this. This is the
0: on the island.
3: Now I'm interested.
14: Yeah, no, and when you look at their psych profiles, we don't want the person who is reasonable, who can think through something and come. We want the guy who's got troubles figuring out, and who you know when you find his buttons, he will light up, and and he'll show you where they are sooner or later if you don't find them.
3: How do you know you have somebody's going to hurt themselves or somebody else?
14: Well, we have a pretty deep medical team. You know, that looks at that, and that's what they tell us. What we do is we go through the casting process. We pick out our, you know, however many we might be interested in, 25, and then they'll come in.
3: Based on interviews or based?
14: Yeah,
3: on...
14: when they're here, they come to L.A. They get the psych test, they get the physical tests, they go through an IQ test, and they're all pretty intense. And then they sit with us day after day after day, and we sort of grill them, and we go through, and we're trying to find skeletons and all that stuff. When we finally figure out the 25 we may like, the doctors will come in and look at the cards and say, this guy, no, this woman, no, this one's on the fence. And then it becomes a debate about how close are they to being okay or not okay.
3: How many of those are there, the not okay?
14: There's always...
3: The nearly not okays. Is it always one, or they're half the crew, half the cast?
14: No, it's usually just a few. But usually in our 25, there are one or two or three.
3: Do they are they productive on the show? Do they produce what you want, or are they a problem?
14: Typically, they don't make it.
3: They get cut out really quick. They're such a pain in the ass. That
14: well, no, because the doctors will say the liability.
3: Well, they don't get on the show.
14: Yeah,
3: I see,
14: say the liability is too high for this person to hurt themselves if they're first off or if they're humiliated.
0: Were you fooled or duped by anybody who actually made it onto the show, or even just surprised?
14: We've been fooled, I think, a lot of times by the category of the hot chick,
0: mm-hmm.
14: because it's so hard to find
3: Jerry.
14: Who, Jerry? Oh, she was great. Oh. Jerry's another Hall of Famer.
9: Oh, yeah.
14: Come on.
3: So she produces in the upcoming season.
14: Villain. Yeah. Well, I don't know if she's a villain in the upcoming season, but she was a villain
3: in the original season.
14: Yeah, in the original.
0: Well,
14: yeah.
0: How do you mean getting duped
14: well
0: by
14: because
0: the hot chick
14: it's hard
0: category.
14: To find the 23 or 24 or 22 year old girl who has any life experience to bring to the show.
0: Right.
14: Typically, they don't.
0: Sure.
14: So we're always looking for that, and that is invariably that is the person who on day four vomits, and then says, "Oh, this is so much harder than I thought. I don't have it anymore." And they get voted out, and in the room they're great.
0: Right,
14: I can't wait. I'm athletic. I was a track star in high school, and I can be a bitch. Wait till you see how I use my sex appeal, because I'm going to get naked and give massages, and we buy it, and they don't deliver.
0: Drew gave the exact same speech.
3: It's so funny.
0: To get onto this game.
3: Isn't that a coincidence?
0: I got like two foot massages and a street style.
3: You
0: hand.
3: Bought it. What am I supposed
0: to
3: do?
0: And that was it in 9 years, for Christ's sake.
14: I love how
3: I
14: you guys
3: vindicated.
14: Know each other's rhythm. You knew where he was going before he had six words out.
0: Yeah, he's Kreskin over here. That's why he has to punch a goddamn mic every night when I beg him not to. But thank you for that, Jeff. The 1 year, and I screw up everyone's name, but the hot chicks getting naked has got to be a nice
14: Jenna
0: trend.
14: And Heidi.
0: Jenna and Heidi getting naked for no apparent reason on those pier pylons had to be one of the highlights of the trip for you. And just in general, the notion of people's freedom of with nudity, except for Hatch, Richard Hatch, who is now...
3: A character of himself.
0: So, I mean, you're lucky he wore anything on the plane out there at this stage. And has fashioned himself a sort of breakaway sarong or something. I don't even know what he's wearing.
3: And by the way, he very quickly established himself to be a colossal, more of an evil person than I ever realized by withholding fire.
0: Mm.
3: He's withholding
0: Well, do we know? Okay,
14: yeah,
0: so
14: he
0: last...
14: says he can make fire.
0: Okay. Well, that's the whole thing. See, now last... Well, I had a nice laugh with my wife about this when she was explaining how she could make fire. No problem. I was like, you can't handle watering the goddamn pots. You're going to make fire? Please. Making fire.
14: Oh, we've had 112 survivors. Nobody's made fire yet.
3: Why doesn't somebody, knowing that they're going to be on the show, study the hell out of that?
14: Now, they do. A lot of it has to do with the type of wood.
3: That's available.
14: Yeah, it's available.
0: Yeah,
14: it ain't
3: so they don't know what's gonna they're gonna have.
14: We've had local guides at each place. In certain places, say nobody's gonna make fire. Mm. They will not make fire out here. We can't make it.
0: Mm. And then torrential rainstorm hits, and what are you gonna do? But it seems like the chip, the flint, the spark, the machete on the rock thing seems like a higher percentage angle than the rubbing the sticks together thing. But oh my God. So Hatch is naked. Last week, I think he just said he could make fire just to sort of
14: Richard one. Seems to me to be really insecure this time.
3: Hmm.
14: He's been prancing around for 3 years saying, you know, I'm the best that ever played, the greatest game in the world. And now I think he's out there going, I probably am not.
3: Wow.
14: And so it seems, you know, you would know more about this than I would. But looking at him, to me, taking his clothes off is his way of just riding, getting ahead of the...
3: Yeah, it seems like he's going, but it seems like he's shooting his wad right up front. I'm going to do horrible things with hold fire to get everybody as weakened as possible. I mean, people are going to be angry.
0: He's just saying that, though. I don't think he can.
14: I think he thinks he's going home soon.
0: The guy's wearing a skirt and has stretch marks, which makes him the god of fire. He's Mr. Heat Miser. He's been sucking on a daiquiri at his significant other's flat in Manhattan
3: code
0: for the last...
3: For something, or?
0: Yes, gay guys aren't good with fire.
3: He's gay.
0: Ironically, with the whole flamer thing. But, all right, this could go on forever, right?
15: I mean, Survivor. I mean,
14: it could.
15: Why would it ever run out of steam? I mean, you get a new location, you get a new cast, and how does it lose its momentum? I can't see it. It's just it's so compelling, and in a world of just every other show's a bad idea in so-called reality TV, this one has an object, whereas the other one's object is sort of public humiliation. It's really just
3: this is a game.
15: People getting drunk and embarrassing themselves. This has a strategy. It really has everything. I really love the show, and I can't see it ever going anywhere. And I'm curious, would you like to be doing it in 20 years?
14: Boy, 20 years? You know, the only drag of the show is being gone.
15: Right.
14: So at a certain point, if I had a family and I could bring them out there and they could travel and you were really still doing it in 20 years.
3: There's no such family, though. Kids have to go to school.
15: Swiss Family Robinson. Yeah.
3: You mean tutors, I guess.
14: Yeah, but I don't know. I mean, who knows? But it's fun to do now, and the reason it's fun is the reasons you just said. It's we sit in there in our creative meetings, and we're designing conflict. We're designing situations to take normal people and put them in very stressful situations to see how they react. That is endlessly entertaining.
15: Yeah, it's great. I used to, not on the same level, but when we would, during the Man Show, we'd do the Wheel of Destiny, and we'd sit around and think of the bad things for people to do. Never a prouder moment than me thinking of drinking a schooner of sea monkeys. You know, I really, and actually, me peeing on a guy's wallet.
3: I thought that was your number one. Because you actually got to do that one.
15: Well, the guy's wallet had a pilot's license in it and pictures of his nieces and nephews, which I thought was good. Very, very simple. And got a lot of praise for being able to urinate on stage that way back to the audience. But it was amazing. I don't like to talk about myself or brag about my ability to urinate. But, hundred episodes of The Man Show, really the most praise I ever got was, dude, how did you take a leak on stage? It's like I had to take a leak. And evidently, there's a bigger problem with this than I was aware of.
14: Oh, yeah. The stage fright?
15: Yeah. Guys have difficulty doing it in the trough at Dodger Stadium, much less in front of a couple hundred people. So my proudest moment. But, yeah, it is exciting to sit around, and those challenges are getting more elaborate and more amazing. And here's another argument I have with my wife. I keep telling her, whenever you demonstrate the challenge, you have this sort of headless person that is actually clawing through. I say, that's my job. That's what I want to do. This is my calling. I would like to be that guy. You know, and she always goes, no, that's just footage from the actual event. And I go, no, it's not. That's not footage from the event. And I sort of talked her into it, but I also talked her into that this is a gig, that this guy's probably getting some kind of after scale or something like that, and I could easily be this guy.
14: You know what the fun gig is?
15: I'm an everyman with my shirt off. You know, I could
14: put a red shirt on and you're the red shirt guy.
15: Yeah, I'm just saying, they have the guy who climbs the rope ladder and who swings across the thing and who swims, and they never show his face.
14: But there's a better job.
15: Be me.
14: There's a better job. It's called the Dream Team. And we hire 16 kids that are like 18 to maybe 21, 22, 25, and all they do is practice the challenges. That's all they do.
15: See if it's feasible.
14: Yeah. Or see how they can break it, or see if there's a rule that we didn't think about that they can go through.
15: Interesting.
14: And that's all they do, and it becomes this little group of partiers that have their own little fraternity sorority.
15: Is it the same guys?
14: No, we bring some back, and then we hire a lot of locals. But it's the best job in the world if you're 21.
15: Yeah.
14: You're getting paid a little bit of money, and you go out and play hard in the mud every day, and then you drink in the bar every night.
15: Wow. Yeah, because you do watch there's no way to figure these challenges out without actually having people compete and do them.
3: Oh,
15: because
3: some
15: things sound like, well, how are they going to tie those sticks together and get the key 20 feet away? So if it's impossible, the thing's ruined. And if they figure out a way around it, the thing is ruined. But I want a little camera time, so I'm thinking I do want to be the test guy.
14: Right. Well, then that's a better job for you.
15: All right.
3: Now that we are going to calls, first five callers tonight that are over 18 will get the Animal Uncut Special Edition DVD. We're still handing that out to
14: ironically, starring Colleen Haskell.
3: Colleen,
14: from Survivor.
3: Ironically enough, and Rob Schneider. Absolutely.
15: That's right.
3: Wasn't I asking? I think I asked Rob why she wasn't back for the
15: All-Star lineup.
14: She didn't want to do it.
3: She wanted to do it. Huh.
14: She had enough.
15: Who really had enough, and who really got their fire lit by it? I mean, who did you approach to come back?
14: Only two people: Colleen, and she's working in production,
15: right?
14: And Elizabeth Hasselbeck, who's on The View,
15: right?
14: That was it. Everybody else wanted to do it. And quite a few people are very irritated that they weren't a part of it.
0: Mm-hmm.
14: And they take it personally. You know, there's only 18 slots.
15: Well, and also, stop me if I'm wrong, but when you're assembling the group, you can't have 10 of the most dynamic characters. You need a couple passive ones and a couple passive aggressive ones, and age-wise and sex-wise. You need a football team that's not all going to be quarterbacks.
14: You cast it the same way you cast a normal season.
15: Right.
14: Yeah, exactly. And that's hard for them to get because they all think they think this means now they're not an all-star, which now is a whole nother psychology level of being excluded.
15: Let me talk to Drew for a second.
3: Yeah. Sidebar.
15: It's clear that Jeff hates all the contestants of the show.
3: I didn't want to mention it anyway. It's clear.
15: When I watch it. He has as much disdain for them as we do for the callers of this show.
3: It's the exact same relationship.
15: Marginally less.
3: He doesn't hate them. He just thinks they're less than.
14: No, that is not true. No.
15: Quiet, he heard you on
14: that. I'm sorry, I heard you on that. I don't think they're less than, but it is a weird relationship.
15: Yeah.
3: What I'm curious what happens to people after reality TV, because I did commentary for Big Brother 1, and some of those people were destroyed by that experience.
15: What's he do? Tag them like caribou and follow their migration?
3: There must
15: be
3: some follow. Well, you guys are back in touch with some of these people.
14: Yeah, I think they get I think it's probably a pretty weird experience to go from relative obscurity to being on a big hit television
3: show. But they're known, but they have no talent. And so there's nothing they can really do to capitalize on except be the guy from Survivor.
14: I don't think most people see it that way. You know, I think they look at it and say, now everyone knows my talents, that I'm funny and that I'm charming.
3: Because we've had several of them on this show. And here's basically how they do the show.
15: Oh, true. Untrue.
3: You remember Wigglesworth? And she sat back and watched the show.
15: Yeah.
3: And Jerry was involved.
15: Jerry and I got in a little argument because I told her she had this Playboy thing going around. Well, first off, she did this crap, which always drives me nuts, which is, you know, I want to know how much money they pay you for something. And she's like, it's never about the money. For some reason, it's never about the money with the women, as if that would make them a prostitute. It's as if this makes us a prostitute because we won't do this for free. But it's never about the money. But then I always say, okay, so if they didn't pay any money, would you do it? And it's like, well, no way. Of course not. As a matter of fact, they paid you half the money, you wouldn't do it. So, of course, money is a great concern. And then secondly, I said to her, don't you kind of have to strike while the iron is hot? I mean, you're coming off of the Survivor. Your name is on the tip of everyone's tongue. But 9 months from now, when the next season comes out, you may fade a little bit, and that price may go down.
3: Oh, my goodness.
15: Her thing was like,
3: how dare you?
15: She was confused. She's like, what do you mean? I'm a celebrity.
3: I'm a great actress.
15: I'm like, yeah, I know you're a celebrity because you were on Survivor, and you did well, and people know who you are. But a year from now, I'm telling you, Playboy's going to not offer you as much. And she said, well, I was doing this a long time before Survivor.
14: Well, and in Jerry's situation, she has been an actor for a long time.
15: I know, but Playboy wouldn't have paid her
14: but
15: $50 before
14: in
15: Survivor.
14: In fairness to them, it's easier when you guys have been in this business a long time. You kind of understand how it works. I think when you're that person and suddenly you are on the cover of Entertainment Weekly and you're on this show and you're on The View, you think you have arrived. And why would it ever change? They've now seen my talents. I'll probably get a sitcom and maybe I'll do some speaking.
3: That's actually what I was asking.
15: That's a good point, though, Drew. Like, for you, you know, you've clawed your way up from the bottom to the lower part of the middle.
3: Yeah.
15: Lower middle.
3: Middle bottom. That's what I said. Middle bottom.
15: Well, if there's a ladder had 10 rungs.
3: Two.
15: No, you'd be like going toward the fourth.
3: Okay.
15: But closer to the third.
3: Okay.
15: So you know what I mean?
3: Yeah.
15: You know what it's like to be on the first one.
3: Right.
15: You know what it's like to look down that 34, 35 inches and see where you used to be. You know what I mean? They don't have that. They someone threw them up on the ninth
3: But that is my point.
15: It's a fast free fall.
3: When they fall, though, how does that affect them? When the reality starts to – when they don't have the talent they think they have or doesn't respond right – you know what I mean? They may have talents, but –
14: Well, what I kind of noticed, and I really don't think they're less than at all. I wouldn't do that show myself, but they're different. They're definitely a different breed that wants to do that. But what we did notice is once we had cast the All-Star season, the people that we didn't cast suddenly, I think, had this attitude of, well, you know what? There's nothing left for me on Survivor now. So if there's any vindictive bones in my body, now's the time to, you know, to let loose with it. And that I noticed that in some people where I felt like their attitude went, really? Okay. Well, you know what? I'm not part of the Survivor family anymore. So, and I think that's in response to feeling left out.
15: Right.
14: We give it this name called the All-Stars, meaning you're the best and the other people aren't, which is not really the truth, but that's how it plays out. And I'm sure it hurts your feelings. It's feeling left out.
15: Well, what do we have? We could take calls.
14: No, what's the show? What's the show about?
15: I don't
3: know. Worry about it. It's not,
14: okay.
3: Survivor tonight. Survivor.
15: I got a lot of other Survivor questions, but I know I'm gonna weave them in seamlessly throughout the show.
3: Nice. Okay.
15: All right.
3: Yeah. Yeah.
15: And I really
3: several of the calls have dropped off.
15: I am serious about that. Test body thing. You know that gig where I actually test
14: come
15: the
14: out.
15: Stunts. Yeah. Kayla.
16: Hello.
15: You're 14.
16: Yeah.
15: You want to date a guy, but friends say not to because he does drugs?
16: Yeah.
15: What kind of drugs?
16: All I know is that he smokes weed.
3: How old is he?
16: He's 14.
15: Mm-hmm.
3: And what is it that you like about him?
16: He's really cool and nice, but, my friends say that he'll end up being like my dad because my dad used to do drugs.
3: Magically, that's the case.
15: Wow. Mm-hmm. And where's your dad now?
16: Him and my brother live in Florida.
3: How long has he been gone?
16: About 4 or 5 months, I think.
3: So he just left?
16: Yeah.
3: So that's got to be tough.
15: And that city's there permanently?
16: Yeah. He wants me and my mom to move out there, so we might be moving in May.
3: He's not divorced from your mom?
16: They were thinking about it, but I don't think they're going to.
3: They're trying to work it out.
15: How much of that stuff do you have to discuss with your kids? Kids, once you come in, your mom and I are kicking around the idea of getting a divorce. We're not sure yet. We'll tell you when we pull the trigger. All right, head back to your rooms now.
3: Yeah, thanks.
15: Really?
3: Your thoughts?
15: You got to know that?
3: No.
15: All right.
3: Just curious why they've separated and the brother went with the dad. And in any event, naturally enough, it's going to be a painful time for you, Kaylin. You're going to be looking for people to sort of fill that void left behind by dad. This 14-year-old, you can certainly date anybody you want, but he may not be everything you think he is, and he indeed may be just like your dad. Like, we would predict that's exactly what you'd be attracted to.
15: All right.
16: Okay.
15: So here's what you should probably do.
3: Cool your jets.
15: Why don't you lie low a little bit in the dating department until things get sorted out on the home front?
3: Yeah.
15: The other thing you don't want to do is get hooked up with a guy that you actually have a relationship with. She's calling from New Mexico.
3: Then she ends up leaving.
15: She falls in love.
3: Yeah.
15: And then goes to Florida.
3: Right.
15: Now she's got to try to get a ride like my Catholic little brother wanted me to drive him to Kentucky so we could talk to some chick you met on the internet like 10 years ago. It's a disaster. This internet, by the way, is going to destroy everything. And everyone's going to be driving all over the place and running their phone bills up. So lay low until you get to Florida.
3: Speaking of Florida.
15: Ooh, we have a Germany or Florida. Joe?
17: Hey, Adam.
15: What's happening?
17: Joe. Hey, you rock.
15: Thanks,
17: Adam, Survivor
15: Joe.
17: Does, too.
15: It certainly does.
17: Yeah, wow. They should got Elizabeth back on.
14: We tried.
17: Yeah, she's hot. But anyway, my Germany or Florida is...
15: Hold on a second. You know what I keep thinking about on that show? First off, I just think how much my beard would start scratching. Second thing I think of, I would be walking around with a big whitehead on my forehead for like 28 days. There's no mirrors. They can't check themselves. How do they do that?
14: That's true.
15: I would bring a monkey to groom me.
3: Sit
15: on my shoulder and pick
3: they just
15: stuff.
3: Let it be, yeah.
15: Where did anyone get a zit on that island?
14: Every so often. Well, you know, you are out in the sun. A lot of people's skin actually clears up.
3: Yeah.
14: Because you're in the sun and you're in the water. And
15: it's just all the salt water in the sun. Drew, I would make a pact. I would be like, look, if you see a big zit on my back or on my forehead, you got to get it, man.
14: Oh, Adam, they get to where they're in the Pearl Islands. They were popping. Rupert had these sores with pus in them, and they would make little connect the dot maps on his bodies, and the girls would pop his. They get so close and so nutty. They're popping. Ooh, look at that one. You know?
15: Oh, yeah.
3: Wow.
15: I'll tell you, you know what would be a great business? Charging women to pop zits on guys' backs. For a group that is normally skittish and freaks out if you leave a little number one in the toilet for them when they come home from work, they love, let me get that. Let me get that. What? Let me get that.
14: Why is that?
15: Yeah, and then they're like, it's ready to
3: think?
15: Go.
3: What does this look
15: like? It's ready to go. They're like, they're
3: like
15: little
3: primates.
15: Monkeys. They're primates. Here's what I'm saying. I swear to Christ, wow. We could charge women money if I could find a guy
3: grooming
15: just produce.
3: Grooming is in them. The private grooming.
15: It'd be $5 for a blackhead, $10 for a nice size zit, and like $25 for a carbuncle. It's something needs some lancing, you know. Oh. And then just charge women. And here's the thing about women: you just have to show it to them. You'd go, oh, come on, get out of here. I'm not going to pay. Dave, pull your shirt up.
3: Okay.
15: Their hands start shaking. They start going for their wallet. It'd be awesome. All right. Let's take a break.
3: Yeah.
15: Jeff Probst is here tonight from Survivor. I don't even have to look at the paper to tell everyone it's Thursday nights at 8 o'clock on CBS. All Stars coming up this. We got started. First one after Super Bowl. Yeah, so right in the beginning. You got to watch. We'll take a quick break. We'll be right back. Hey, everybody, it's Loveline. I'm Adam. That's Dr. Drew. Phone number 1-800-LOVE-191. Jeff Probst is here tonight from Survivor, my favorite show, 8 o'clock on CBS, Thursday nights. Got the big All-Star one coming up this whole season.
3: Mm-hmm.
15: I'll tell you a couple of quick things.
3: And the stuff Jeff has been saying just titillates. It's like, I got to watch this season.
14: Yeah, there is some wacky. There's drama. There is stuff that's off the charts. I don't know what you would call it. And then there's this love affair that develops.
15: Ooh.
14: It's actually kind of nice.
15: Oh, let me see. Where's that piece of paper? Because I think I could figure out who this is from or who's having a love affair. First, a suggestion. Whenever they get the tribes together, they merge and they have to come up with a name, and it's like Shimbabo and all right. This stuff. Couldn't one just call themselves Turbo Max or something cool? You know what I mean? Something American and cool.
14: They always take elements. They will have figured out words from the environment around there, and they'll want to use them.
15: Yeah, it's like, to me, it's like the white guy with the tribal tattoo. Who are you posers kidding? You're half of you're from Milwaukee, the other half are from Idaho. You pick something good that sounds like an engine additive. You know what I mean?
3: Yeah.
15: Boo, something that's got turbo. Ooh, I'd go with something that had stealth in it.
3: Ooh, stealth, of course.
15: Ninja stealths.
3: Yeah.
15: Or something, you know what I mean? Something that evoked jiu-jitsu and high octane. You know what I mean?
3: Yeah, of course.
15: Yeah. All right, let's see. Let me think who's having this affair. I think it's Rob and Amber.
3: Yeah.
15: Yeah.
3: Yeah, that's what I thought, too.
15: Yeah, because Rob, and by the way, Rob's one of these Bostonian guys. Who, Drew, you never told me that everyone from Boston was an asshole.
14: Oh, he's great.
15: I know.
3: He's
15: great.
3: Like that.
15: No, he's great, but every guy from Boston has a sort of slick sense of humor, and they're kind of snide, and they're sharp tongue. You never want to argue with anyone from Boston, because it'll quickly devolve into something. I'll get called Brillo Head in just a matter of moments. Drew, you'll go to Four Eyes. It doesn't matter what you're arguing about.
3: It's true.
15: They're brutal. They're verbally brutal people. They really
3: tough,
15: are.
3: Tough people. Are
15: and
3: pretty.
15: for people, even the blue collar guys from Boston with a zero education.
3: Oh, they're good.
15: Still
14: the best.
15: Kick
3: quick
15: your
3: tongue,
15: ass in a quick verbal tussle.
14: Totally. Boston Rob can bring it all day.
15: Yeah, I know. I don't know. What do they do? Just sit home and like have some Berlitz for A-holes tape that they just listen to in their truck on the way to work?
14: Well, and there's
15: morning?
14: Something also about their rhythms that, you know, he said something in the first episode about nobody trusts anybody. Do you hear what I'm saying?
15: Right.
14: Nobody trusts, and you're laughing.
15: I know. I got it. That's it.
14: So it's Amber and Boston Rob.
15: Yeah. Well, I know that I remember Boston Rob in the first episode was talking about Amber and saying that he was into let's see. Yeah. It's Amber Boston. Are we right?
14: Yeah. No, you're right that he said that. In fact, he said something really touching. He said, I picked her for an alliance. Well, for one reason, she's beautiful.
15: Yeah.
14: Any idiot could see that.
15: Yeah. It was really, there was something very sort of blue collar yet sincere, like so sincere about it. Not an ounce of sort of slick, suave
3: could
15: player
3: be Jenna in some
15: at all. Yeah, well, it's Jenna and everyone, I think. But when they got your Coleman. Yeah, what time we could get some good matching going on here.
3: But Ethan and Jerry.
15: All right, Drew, come on, focus now. The other thing. Oh, one other quick question. You know, they advertise those buffs,
3: right?
15: First off, I never knew what a buff. I would have called that a bandana.
3: Yeah,
15: is a bandana you put on your head become a buff?
14: It's a little different just the way it's made, but also I think just trying to make language vernacular.
15: It's almost like how bread becomes toast once it's put in the toaster. You know, once you put this thing on your

0: I know. I must, you know, billions of people watch the show. They hammer home those buffs. Yeah. And by the way, come up with a higher dollar ticket item, like a you know, like a dinette set or something, you know, the buff. And I've never seen, and I know this is going to sound horrible, and I'm sure they move billions of them, never seen somebody with a buff on the street.
1: Yeah.
0: So I'm, what are they doing with them?
1: Probably taking them to their, probably wearing them at home when they're watching Survivor.
0: I have an idea what they're doing with them, Jeff.
1: Do you?
0: Yeah.
1: Are we going to get a call about it?
0: It may come up. Drew, you know how
1: I just what you would do with it.
0: Yeah, you know how I invented that bib?
1: Yeah,
0: that bib?
2: The bib, yeah.
0: Yeah. Chris, a special bib? Chris?
3: Yeah.
0: You're 22?
3: Yes, and I was calling in reference to your comment about zip-popping and money-making.
0: I'm telling you, I could sell a bad back to a guy, to a group of women, and make hundreds of dollars.
3: Mom used to, it was $20 a pop.
1: Wow.
2: For you?
3: I know, great. It supported me all throughout high school.
0: Yeah. I don't want to burst your bubble, Chris. She wasn't talking about popping zits. Your mother was a whore.
3: She actually
2: got paid for the pops.
0: Your mother paid Chris to pop my zits. Your mother paid you to pop your zits.
3: So that she could pop my zits. Exactly what you were talking about.
0: And 20 bucks per zit?
3: 20 bucks per zit.
2: Not per sitting, but per zit.
3: Per zit.
0: Face zit or back zit?
3: Back.
0: Well, because chicks don't normally get the back zit.
3: Jesus. It's kind of hard.
0: Yeah.
3: I just wanted to say, man, you should go with it. Make all the money that you can.
0: Mm-hmm.
2: Yeah. Let me just, for the record, say that's not the right way to deal with that.
0: I'm going
2: to
0: open
2: it. There are better therapeutic ways.
0: Here's what I do. I put the ad out for guys with bad skin, and I charge them for beautiful women.
1: Because it's sort of fetish.
0: Okay. Yeah. Now I got three sources of income. The guys who pay to actually have their back worked on, they pay a price. The women who actually pay to work on the back, and then the videos I move.
1: Nice.
0: Because it's weird to the Asian market. Yeah. So the guys, because they're weird over there, and they could really get into this. I mean, if you could beat off to someone stepping on a cockroach, you certainly could have some
2: produce
0: fun to this.
2: Yes,
0: right.
2: In response to zit popping.
0: Exactly right, Jeff. You're thinking like an entrepreneur. That's what I like about it.
2: And you could send a Survivor buff off with it. They can wear Survivor buffs.
0: That's right.
1: You could buff off while you're watching this.
0: Get your Survivor buff, as seen here, worn by the actual... no ass. I know, they're wearing the buff. All right. Joe?
4: Oh, hi.
0: You're...
4: my Germany or Florida?
2: Yeah.
0: Oh, yeah, Germany or Florida. This is a game we play. All bizarre news stories emanate from either Germany or Florida. He says the story, we guess. Go ahead.
4: All right. An 81-year-old blind man heard a bump in the night, pawed around for his .45 caliber revolver he kept under his bed for protection, and shot his wife. Donald Kenstorm won't be charged with the death of Mary Kenstorm, 79, because the shooting was obviously an accident, says police.
0: All right, hold on a second.
2: Florida.
0: I'm going Florida info. Because of the caliber. He would have had a 9mm or something if it's in Germany.
2: Right.
0: 45's a...
2: Well, though, that's how we solve this. That's
0: well, the stuff moves around, though.
2: Yeah.
0: You never know. But you shouldn't say the guy's name.
1: Yeah.
0: But when you paw around on your bed for a gun, that's Florida.
2: Yeah.
0: We're going Florida, Joe.
4: It's Florida. It's Germany.
2: Really? Wow.
0: Son of a bitch.
2: How dare you?
0: Donald? I guess it could be German. All right, Joe. Well, we're going to send you out a Loveline buff.
2: And an animal
0: DVD.
2: It's
0: a napkin. True white one.
4: So, like, a line or what?
2: Yeah, Joe.
0: Wait a minute. Don't you have to be over 18 to win this thing?
2: Oh, that's right. He's not over 18.
0: Sorry, buddy. When are you going to be 18? When's your birthday?
4: In like 2 months.
0: 2 months. Can you stay on hold for 2 months?
2: Or maybe just put your mom on the line.
4: I'll do that.
2: Okay.
0: Hold on, Drew. What, you think he can just put his mom on the line?
2: I don't know. Why not? And?
1: Yeah, I think it works.
2: Consult the rule book. She says yes.
0: Really? All right. To everyone who says why not, I would answer with why. If you really think about it. All right. We need a buff, Ann. Write that down. Getting tired of those cheap windbreakers. Let's talk to Danielle, who's 18. Danielle?
5: Yeah. Hi, Adam.
0: Hi. What's happening?
5: I got kind of a bad situation here. I'm 18, and I was with a 26-year-old for a year, and he ended up being abusive. And so I left him just about 2-3 weeks ago, and then I found out I was pregnant.

0: So, and me being so young and all, and I still want to go to college and have a future and stuff. So,
1: sure.
2: Yeah.
3: What kind of abusive was this guy?
0: It was weird because at first it was just he'd flip out on me and like scream at me and call me bad names when he was drunk.
2: Uh-huh.
0: And then after that, it got to where he'd just flip out on me when he was
1: all the time.
4: Was he maybe?
1: Was he possibly doing other drugs besides alcohol?
0: Well, marijuana, but the alcohol, I just said, I don't want either of that in the relationship anymore, so we both stopped.
1: And that's when he got more abusive?
0: Yeah, and what happened is when I left, it was like over a stupid like video game or something, and he started freaking out.
1: All right, we got it. So you left him, and what do you want to do with this pregnancy?
0: Well, I was going to have an abortion, and my question is there a chance that I won't be able to have kids again?
1: There's always a chance with abortions. Obviously, it's a surgical procedure, but it's very, very unlikely, very remote that it would affect significantly your fertility. Though, with each abortion, there is obviously added risk.
3: Yeah, but isn't that just sort of a punitive damage done by God? Not actual physical stuff, just God punishing you?
0: Yeah.
1: For having had an abortion?
3: Yeah.
1: I guess you could look at it that way.
3: Mm-hmm. That's the way I look at it.
1: I figured you did.
3: Even though I'm an atheist, I pick and choose my God moments.
1: I see.
3: That's one of my God moments.
1: I see.
3: I can do whatever I want. There's a God of women, not of me. That's what I'm thinking.
4: So is she looking? Are you looking for permission?
0: No, it's not necessarily. Well, because I already told my father about it. And,
1: how'd that go?
0: He's the one. Well, he was upset, but he was very supportive.
1: Her thing is she's worried about affecting her fertility with the procedure. No, really unlikely.
3: No, but Drew, give her the speech about keep in mind there's emotional repercussions.
1: Yeah, that is an important point, that women are not taught or educated about the fact that even early in the pregnancy, when you go through an abortion, not only is there a sense of guilt and loss, but there's a biological reaction that is profound in most women, where they feel that going from a pregnant state to a non-pregnant state is a huge letdown. And even in my estimation, women describe a feeling of having lost something. Even though they may have had no philosophical problems with abortion, all of a sudden they felt like they were attached to something which is gone. And be prepared for that. The women are not taught about that. Mm-hmm. And there also is, remember, don't forget adoption. That's always out there as an option. That's a very heroic way to proceed.
3: Hmm.
1: Okay?
3: All right, Danielle.
0: All right,
3: listen, no more of these guys.
0: Oh, yeah, definitely. I'm done
1: good.
0: With guys.
1: There we go. Yeah. Well, not done with guys.
0: Completely, just for now.
1: Just a-hole older guys, okay? Stay with the boring, nice guys.
0: Right. Okay.
1: All right.
3: The guys you're not attracted to.
1: Right.
4: Hey, what about that, the morning after pill?
1: Yeah, it's the greatest thing.
4: Is it? Is it?
1: Well, not RU-486. That's an abortion pill. But emergency contraception prevents ovulation. It's not an abortion pill. It works exactly the same way that birth control normally works. You just take it after sex as opposed to before.
3: Yeah.
1: There's all this ridiculous confusion about it. It's about to go over the counter. There's been something like 50 million uses of it worldwide. It's never been a single adverse effect. None.
4: What's the time period?
1: You actually have up to 5 days, but it's best in the first. You have about 90% coverage in the first 24 hours, about 80 in the second 24, and about 70 overall over 3 days.
3: Drew, and I'd like to just start saying 3 days, because you normally say 72 hours, and I know we have a fair amount of listeners who think there's 100 hours in a day.
1: So it's 3 days, 3 days coverage. And
3: the sperm
1: waits for an egg to be released for 3 days. And if you give enough hormone to prevent the egg from coming out, that whole risk goes away.
3: Mm-hmm.
1: And
4: it's great.
1: Yeah, it's great. It would do away with most of the unwanted pregnancies and lots of the abortions in this country. Because there's a theoretical possibility that it may affect implantation of a fertilized egg, there's also a theoretical possibility of certain anti-inflammatories doing that and the birth control pill taken before ovulation. Theoretical. Is that why we should eliminate this product? No, it's ridiculous.
3: Yeah. Nitromax would be another good name for
4: I like that.
1: I'm not like it has to have an exotic flavor to it.
3: No,
1: that's too drag strip.
3: Now, here's what I'd like to do as a country. You know, like we and we're so enamored with other cultures when all we do is bomb them and beat them up, you know. I mean, I think it's a form of compensation. It's like beat the crap out of the Indians, then name all the SUVs after them in the mountain ranges, you know. It's definitely compensation. Let's just start, you know, throw all the Mexicans out of California, and then every street is a Sepulveda in Los Feliz. You know, just name everything after them. It's like, hey, we'll kick your ass. We'll give you some diseased blankets. We'll toss you into our reservation. We'll starve you out and kill you. But don't worry, we'll name a mountain range after you. I just say, like, as we do, like with the panda bears, you know, they're always Ling Ling or Ching Chang or Ding Dang or Wing Wang or something. We're renting them, for Christ's sake. Let's start naming them Stu and Bill, Steve-O. You know what I mean?
1: Who are we kidding?
3: Big Ted.
1: Who are we kidding?
3: Yeah, who are we kidding? Who are we kidding? And by the way, if we're going to spend all this money leasing animals and stuff, we should be able to name them what we want to name them. And yeah. Believe me, other countries aren't naming their crap after us. You know what I'm saying?
1: Yep.
3: There's no Jeff. There's no Jeff Panda Bear over in China. I'll tell you that right now. You see what I'm saying?
1: I see what you're saying.
3: And these tribes that go with good old American names. That's
1: damn
3: the
1: it.
3: New thing. Straight, just in cool names, too. And ones I can remember, because
1: cool
3: I can't
1: names.
3: Remember the Shambawamba Ding Dang tribe and all that.
4: I love these rants.
3: All right. Well, oh, there's more. I'm getting warmed up now. Jeff Probst is here from Survivor Thursday nights. We shouldn't even plug this show. It gets enough. It's enough.
4: Enough already.
3: Yeah. Watch this. I use some reverse psychology. Jeff has begged me to ask you not to watch Survivor this week because it's too compelling, and many of you wouldn't be able to handle it emotionally. All right, we got to take a break. We'll be right back. There, buddy. It's Loveline. I'm Adam. That's Dr. Drew. Phone number 1-800-LOVE-191. Jeff Probst is here tonight from Survivor, obviously. Thursday nights, CBS, 8 o'clock at the All-Star Series. And let me just say this. First five callers to get on the air tonight are going to get a new uncut special DVD starring Rob Schneider of The Animal.
1: And Colleen.
3: Oh, and Colleen. That's right.
1: Of Survivor.
3: That's the connection. So you call up, you're over 18, you get on the air, we give you one. Yes?
1: Yes.
3: And if, like I said, I think technically you can stay on hold until you turn 18 or put your mom on. Drew's decided that if you put your mom on, it's cool.
1: You're good. Then we're giving it to her.
3: Yeah. And like, so if it's like buying beer. Like I could send my dad in a liquor store when I was 14 and he could buy me a sixer, right?
1: That's how it works, yeah.
3: Okay. Let's talk to Nicole, who's 18. Nicole?
2: Hi.
3: What's happening?
2: I know most girls can't have orgasms when they're having sex, but I can feel myself start to climax, but I start shaking and I start like crying and...
3: Yeah.
2: I just want to know what's going on.
1: Are you able to have orgasm by any other way?
2: I haven't tried.
3: Yeah. Yeah. Why do you think you start crying?
2: I don't know. I think it's just more the fact that I'm shaking what makes me cry, but...
1: You mean you're scared?
2: Well, I don't know if I'm scared, but I like, start bawling, literally, and it's kind of pissing me off because I make the guy feel bad.
3: Yeah.
1: Why don't you try other ways of reaching climax other than intercourse?
2: Mm-hmm.
1: Uh-huh. sounds very committed. Uh-huh.
3: You can use a Survivor buff for a dental dam. Did you know that, Trev?
1: That's remarkable.
3: Mm-hmm.
1: All right, how about
4: you can use it for a lot of things.
3: Yeah.
1: I'm going to get the Trojan people to have condom sort of...
3: Buffs.
1: Yeah. No, with the Survivor logo on the outside.
3: Yeah, yeah.
1: Good.
3: That's strong.
1: Yeah.
3: Nicole?
2: Yeah.
3: All right, is there anything we need to know about? Were you sexually abused or physically abused?
2: By my mom, I've been physically and mentally abused.
1: All right, so it sounds like when you're sort of reaching that point of intimacy or sort of losing yourself in those moments with somebody you feel close to, it becomes a little overwhelming.
2: Mm-hmm.
1: So maybe take it slower, take doses of it you can tolerate better, maybe not during intercourse.
3: Well, yeah, how's oral sex do for you?
2: It's okay. I mean, I've never been able to have an orgasm during oral sex, but I've never really started to climax either.
3: Mm-hmm.
1: What does that mean?
2: What I mean by that is, like, when I'm having sex, I can feel myself starting, you know, to tense up, and it's pleasurable. But then when it just gets too much, I just, like, break down.
3: All right. You're all up in your head.
1: Yeah.
3: You got to take a chill pill.
2: Okay.
3: How about some wine coolers
1: 18.
3: Or something?
1: 18.
3: Okay, then weed.
2: I have another question. My friend, she always gets, her mouth gets really dry every time she has sex, and I just want to know if... She can do anything for that.
1: Chill pill. Stop breathing through her mouth.
2: Stop breathing through her mouth.
1: Breathe through her nose.
3: Yeah. Get one of those Breathe Right strips. They're making a new one for BJ's now. That's an item. That's my money maker.
1: With the Survivor
3: right there.
1: Logo across the top.
3: Survivor logo.
4: Anything with Survivor logo right now. Let's
1: strips.
4: Get in
1: DJ
4: on.
1: Strips.
3: Yeah, it's like, first off, it'd be a commercial. You would not be fast-forwarding and TiVoing through that commercial.
1: No,
3: you,
1: I
3: you know what I mean?
1: Not.
3: That'd be one you'd be watching. Yeah. Tired of this? you know what I mean? Yeah. Yeah, I would... I would really, this could be good because oral sex, you know, obviously you got to use the nasal passage and you got to keep that moving, right? And they have like an industrial one for prostitutes. You know what I mean?
1: Mm, yeah, I'm listening.
3: We could get like the Hilton sisters or something to possibly endorse it. There's many celebrities we could directions we could go with this. All right, Nicole's up in her head. She's all freaked out. She's like going in with she has conditions and she's like, I'm getting this way. You got to relax a little bit.
4: Especially when that orgasm or whatever she was calling it is starting to get there. That's when you really want to just back it off.
1: Yeah, I think
4: a
1: she's
4: little.
1: Overwhelmed. It's just too painful to be opening vulnerable.
3: Right. All right, take a quick break. Jeff Probst here tonight from Survivor, and we'll be right back. Hey, everybody, it's Loveline. I'm Adam. That's Dr. Drew. Phone number 1-800-LOVE-191. Jeff Probst is here tonight from Survivor, and we're delighted. I do love that Survivor. I do the Survivor dance at the beginning in front of the TV.
1: I have to see this.
3: Yeah. Now, I established it with my wife, and now I have to do it.
1: Every Thursday. Is Thursday night?
3: Yeah, I got to do it. And here's the problem, too. I ran out of steam last week because...
1: Because it was after the Super Bowl.
3: Well, not only that. Yeah, I was drunk. I had been bloated on chicken wings. I jumped up, you know, as soon as I... Yo, hey, yo. I pop up, right? At the beginning, I start to dance. I think the beginning seemed longer than it ever had been because it was the All-Star
4: one.
3: Got 18. It was the first one, and they have 18 people. I'm used to three or four people, and it was 25, 30 minutes, as I recall.
1: This was after the Super Bowl. You were still thinking about Janet Jackson.
3: I was up. I was doing the dance, and then after like minute 26, I was clutching my side, and my wife was yelling, "You got to keep going. You know, you got to make it through the dance."
1: And you were yelling,
3: like,
1: "Oi, oi!
3: When is this goddamn show going to end? When is the like?" Forget about the opening. It's got to be over by now. Yeah, but instead, all 18 contestants, and what they've been doing, and you got to factor that in. There are a lot of people
4: who
3: do the Survivor dance, and they don't need a 26-minute opening. All
4: is
3: right,
4: that ever
3: true.
4: Good foreplay, that dance?
3: Yeah, it's nice. Yeah,
1: before he masturbates.
3: You become like an animal.
1: Basically, it's what he does before he has himself.
3: It's the way birds do things, I think. Yeah, it's great. It's a slick move. All right, yeah, watch it, and then we come here.
1: Yeah. You watch it, beat off, then you come here.
3: No, I don't. Sometimes I beat off on the way here.
1: Oh, okay. I knew there was something in between.
3: Oh, okay.
1: Driving where you did that. You have to tell us that.
3: Right.
1: That's disgusting.
3: Michael?
5: Hey, how's it going, guys?
3: 26, what's up?
5: All right, well, I've been married for about 3 years. I got one child, and I met this girl at my work. She just started working with us, and... She's also married, and she has a child also. Mm-hmm. Just recently, we just started getting attracted to each other, and we started messing around the office, things like that.
4: Stop. Mm-hmm.
1: Yeah, stop. Don't even put yourself in situations where it could go further. God forbid it already has. But you are... You're damaging the health and well-being of your wife, your child, her husband, and her child. Does that feel good? Is that something you want to do?
5: No.
1: No.
3: Well, what do you mean screwing around the office? How's that work?
5: Well, you know, if there's nobody's around, there's like, you know, an empty office.
3: Yeah.
1: What are you guys doing there alone?
5: That's what we do. We just work alone. And, you know, she's like 20 years old. And, man, it's you know, it's exciting. It's, you know.
3: Oh, wait a minute.
5: You get the blood pumping. Wait. She's 20.
1: Yeah. 20.
3: Wait, are you having sex with her in the office?
5: No, not yet.
3: What are you doing? Just making out?
5: No, a little more than that.
1: Uh-oh.
3: Oral sex?
5: Something like that.
4: Tell
1: okay.
4: us.
1: Okay, yes. What? Yeah. Let me think.
3: Let's flip over all the cards. Arlene Francis has a guess. Okay.
1: Something like that.
3: Look, Ed, first off, what kind of work is this that you two just sit alone, unsupervised?
5: Oh, man. Together? I don't want to say over there, but we just run an office and things like that.
3: Yeah, I'm picturing more of one of those trailers with the blocks.
5: Nah, nothing like that.
3: Okay, all right.
5: So you think just stop everything?
1: Yeah. What do you think we'd say, Michael?
3: It's not gonna.
5: Yeah, I think you would say just keep it on the down low.
1: No, you're damaging your child. You're damaging her child. You've relinquished the option of screwing around when you have a kid. That's it. It's over. You've now lived out your days as an F off. Now you've got to be a dad.
3: How many kids do you have?
5: I have one.
3: All right. And you should use some protection so you don't have two.
5: Right.
3: Okay, buddy.
5: Hey, so, look, use protection. I got that. Use protection.
3: Yeah.
1: No, not with the... Not with.
3: Who cares? Look, who cares? Listen, everybody. Ultimately, you're all worried about not getting caught from the hell that you're creating called a life. Don't worry. You're right smack dab in the middle of it. Mm-hmm. Believe you me, do all the cheating you want, crank out all the kids you want, get away from all the get away from your kids, move to Florida, do whatever the hell you want. Believe me, you're taking you with you.
1: Yep.
3: I just love this notion that I'm getting away from something. You're your only witness. If you never get caught by anyone ever, the worst person on the planet knows what you're doing, and that's you.
4: Yeah. You got to go to bed with yourself.
3: Yeah, I already did that.
4: Yeah. No.
1: No. Actually, sleep. Actually, sleep. Not abuse yourself.
3: Well, what's the buff for? Yes. Yes.
1: Wiping.
3: Yes. Jeff is right.
1: Buffing.
3: You know this sort of concept that well, don't worry, I can go in and say some Hail Marys and God will forgive me, or as long as my wife never finds out, or my coworkers, or my kid will never know. As though this sort of no one will ever know kind of thing. What do you mean, no one? You know.
1: Yeah, but
3: you're that person now.
1: But you got to remember that they consider that a triumph. I got away with it. And not only that, when really push comes to shove, they don't care.
3: Right.
1: And that's a hideous reflection of people. And they don't care. They do sleep fine at night, and that's the awful part about it. And the people that are suffering is everyone else in their life.
3: Yeah. Well, not only them, but what about us as a society who has to deal with these jack-offs kids? Dads everywhere.
4: There's something messed up about the fact that it doesn't feel as good to be a man and say, you know what, I'm attracted to you, but I'm already married and I have a child, and that doesn't pay off. What's fun is to sneak around in the office and get a little, and then go, I'm a hot guy and she's a hot girl.
3: Right. Right.
4: When the real thing to do is to stand up and say, go back to your wife, and you know.
1: Yeah, so substance has been completely relinquished for gratification.
3: Right. It's like, In lieu of doing 50 push-ups and not having anyone find out, you'd rather just convince people around you that you did 50 push-ups. This is a weird way to go through life.
1: And then feel triumphant when you've succeeded.
3: Yeah, you don't get the benefits of the exercise. You've just convinced those around you that you just peeled off 50 push-ups.
4: Minute you start that lie, it is a slippery slope.
3: Yeah, and by the way, I don't know how you're going to stop screwing around with someone you're screwing around with when you have like your IQs in the 80s and you guys are left together alone.
1: Yeah, you can't be
3: at the impound lot.
1: That's part of the problem. But it's like drug addicts who say, I couldn't help myself. They lit up right in front of me. It's like, you should never get yourself in the... You made 10 bad choices that put you in that room with the people with the crack pipe. Should never have made those choices.
3: Charles?
6: Yeah.
3: You're 25?
6: Oh, hey.
3: Hey, what's happening?
1: Sorry to bother you, Charles.
6: I'm doing good. This is I wanted to say, Adam, you're great. I used to record episodes of The Man Show and keep them as, a collection. And Drew, you're awesome too. And I wanted to buy your book eventually and read it. And Jeff, Survivor is a really good show also.
3: Thanks. Have you bought one of the buffs, Charles?
6: Not yet. I will, though.
3: Please. Please do. You're like, you're eight behind, by the way.
1: I think I ought to start including a buff with my book. Buff and a book.
6: My question is that the last couple of nights I've heard you guys talk about kind of the older guys who've dated the younger girls, and I'm 8 years sober from alcohol, and I recently started corresponding with a girl who was 18, and what happened was is I ended up moving out to her state to live with her, and she ended up ditching me in her state and taking off. And she comes from a very controlling and domineering family. And I was wondering, my question is that I tried everything I could do to be a good boyfriend to this girl and help out this girl. And I held down two different full-time jobs and supported her. And I'm wondering if, I'm sorry, I'm kind of nervous. Was I just scammed here?
1: Yeah. Well, first of all, you showed incredibly poor judgment. going to live with somebody you never met.
7: Yeah, I did.
1: That is incredibly bizarre.
3: And a certain degree of desperation.
1: Yes.
3: And we can hear it in your voice.
1: Yes, but secondly, in spite of you recovering from alcoholism, and I wonder how dedicated you are to your recovery, how much of a priority to recovery is in your life. Do you still go to meetings on a regular basis? Do you still contact your sponsor regularly?
7: Well, when I moved out there, I actually got a meeting home group,
1: okay.
7: And actually got a sponsor. And the
1: okay.
7: funny thing is all the recovery people I met out there who knew about this relationship were
1: yeah.
7: shaking their heads at me, going, "What in the hell
1: yeah.
7: are you doing?" You know,
1: right? And that means you weren't practicing a program of recovery. You're marching to your own drum or doing whatever.
3: Well, okay,
1: but here's the only way you can change it. It's by maybe doing some codependency recovery, getting an Al-Anon meeting going. Because really, this is all about your codependency and yourself coming from a disrupted, fractured, alcoholic family.
3: Well, here's what's going on, too, is you're dealing with a troubled person, this 18-year-old. The whole part where she's alluring is the exciting part of the whole thing. Once you come out there and she finds out you're a nice guy,
1: she can't
3: it's game
1: it.
3: Over.
1: Yeah.
3: Yeah, there's no thrill in it for her, so that's it. You're much too nice a guy. I can hear it in your voice, nice/needy/desperate. And you're putting the screws to her. What's wrong? What can I do for you? How can I be better? How can
1: we
3: make
1: this another job
3: work? She can't handle intimacy, and you're trying to force intimacy on her, and therefore it's over.
1: Yeah, it's not going
3: to
1: work.
3: So you need to move back to whatever state you came from, which was what state?
1: Start.
7: Well, I'm back in my home state now.
1: Okay.
7: So.
1: What All state right. did you go to, Florida?
7: Texas, actually.
1: Texas.
3: Well, Texas.
1: No, he's on the way there.
3: All right. And now you're back, and this is water under the bridge. Chalk this up to experience.
1: Start listening to direction from your peers in recovery and go to some Al-Anon meetings.
7: Yeah.
1: There you go. Your mom must have been an alcoholic or something, right?
7: Yeah, actually, you're right.
1: Yeah, okay. So right. that's what creates this behavior.
3: All right. And it's not – and here's an interesting point we got to get into. We got to give everyone a booster shot on this all the time. Guys always say – what's so wrong with being a nice guy? It's not a nice guy. It's a needy guy.
1: Yeah, right.
3: And there's a difference between telling someone they look nice and opening a car door and closing it behind them, and somebody who feels like they need some of you on them, and
1: right.
3: some like you guys got thrown in a Cuisinart together,
1: right.
3: made into the same smoothie.
1: Right. Right.
3: And when women feel you needing
1: they
3: something from
1: that.
3: Them,
1: they
3: especially ones that have a little difficulty with intimacy, and I'm guessing the 18-year-old who's corresponding with a guy in another state and inviting him out to crash on her sofa has those issues,
1: mm-hmm.
3: they freak,
1: mm-hmm.
3: and they're out.
1: Mm-hmm.
3: And then the nicer you are, the further out they are. But don't think of it as nice. Think of it as needy, and then you can correct it. Because
1: yeah.
3: Why should you correct being a nice guy? It's like all these a-holes who go, hey, I'm the kind of person who will tell you what he feels. You know, I'm up front. I'll look in the eye, and I'll speak the truth. A lot of people can't handle that.
1: No, you're an asshole.
3: No, you're an asshole.
1: Yeah.
3: That's why people don't like. It's not that we can't handle it. It's just you're colossal a-hole, and we don't want to talk to you. But, again, if you take whatever your foibles are.
1: It reminds me of Alicia on Survivor.
3: Yeah.
1: She's exactly
3: yeah.
1: those people.
3: Uh-huh. Yeah.
1: Like, I'm just straightforward. I say,
3: yeah.
1: hey, whoa, I can't stand you already. Relax. It's too much.
3: Anybody gives you the speech about the kind of person they are, even if it's that, I enjoy wearing a collar but rolling up my sleeves, a-hole. Like, whatever the guy, you know, sounds like they're like some cologne should be named after them because of, you know, they give you that long list of the kind of person they are, I immediately don't like.
1: Yeah.
3: Unless it's self-deprecating. Like, I'm the kind of guy who likes to nap.
1: Period.
3: Yes.
1: Yeah.
3: And unless you can hang with a guy who's going to be napping a lot, we got nothing
1: Stay
3: to
1: away.
3: Talk about.
1: That's
3: yeah,
1: right.
3: Because I'll look you in the eye and tell you it's nap time. I'll get in your face and tell you when I'm overdue for a nap.
1: Let's take another Germany or Florida.
3: Yeah?
1: Yeah.
3: All right. Now, we're on a roll with this early on in the Germany or Florida. And this, Jeff, could be your next hosting gig.
4: Okay.
3: Germany or Florida.
4: I'm
3: that
4: down
3: could be
4: with
3: strong.
4: That.
3: There's also something I've been working on called paintball karaoke.
4: So you shoot at people while they're
3: singing karaoke.
4: I love that.
3: And
4: can we do that on Idol?
3: Celebrity
1: paintball karaoke. What determines whether you get shot?
3: Here's how the game works.
4: It's like the Gong Show, sort of.
3: No. Yes. Sort of.
1: Go.
3: Here's the deal. You're getting shot at constantly. your job.
1: So you're diving and jumping behind stuff.
3: Well, this is it.
1: And singing.
3: But the choreography. You see what I'm saying?
1: You have to carry out some preordained
3: nice.
1: Choreographic.
3: Here's the set. Yeah, let's just say the set could keep changing. I mean, the shooting
1: sometimes
3: gallery part.
1: Sometimes
3: you know,
1: it's Swan Lake.
3: It could be an old Western
1: I
3: bar.
1: I see. Sometimes
3: could
1: it's Oklahoma.
3: Could be plywood cactus.
1: Got it.
3: And
1: okay,
3: a
1: yeah, okay.
3: Stagecoach. It's there. Now I'm singing my song. The idea is to work my evasive maneuvers into the choreography of the song. So you don't want to get herky-jerky or duck. You want to move. And if you do have to move or change direction, you got to work it in. Plus, now, super high points for a guy who's hitting the high note, you know, like my way or something, and gets shot in the larynx. Doesn't crack. You know what I mean? That guy
1: so
3: gets
1: taking
3: points.
1: A shot and holding the note, it's a good thing.
3: But here's the strategy. There's two strategies.
1: You have to wait to
3: I
1: take a shot.
3: I could either avoid every shot and pull it off seamlessly, or I could stand there and just take shots and never crack a note.
1: Yeah, that would be
3: paintball karaoke.
4: And then you have
3: celebrity
4: what, three judges
3: paintball.
4: That are judging the degree of
3: They're
4: difficulty.
3: They're shooting
4: or,
3: and
1: you bring in
3: him.
1: Paula Abdul and Simon.
3: This,
1: right?
3: And like
1: and
3: Ted
1: Randy
3: Nugent,
1: Jackson.
3: Too. Oh. Just as people are involved
1: Bert
3: with shooting
1: Backrat.
3: Stuff. Bert Backrat, Ted Nugent, Paula Abdul, and they all just shoot at people while they're singing. First off, it's a
1: oh,
3: huge...
1: they do the shooting, too, I see.
3: You're judging and
1: shoot.
3: Shooting.
1: Oh,
3: they're celebrity shooting, yeah. We've got to work this out. But here's what I always say. Everyone calls me an a-hole, my partners, when I pitch them this. But they go, I always say, who's switching that off? You know, like when you say,
1: good
3: next
1: point.
3: Up on Celebrity Paintball Karaoke, what are you going, I've had an ass full of this. No, you got to watch this. You got to see who wins, and then there's controversy. People are outraged. It's all over the newspapers. They're picketing. This is huge. And what's this show cost to produce? It's a nickel.
1: A few bucks.
3: You gang tape them. You crank them out. You do like five episodes in an afternoon. There's people, you know, like how many people does American Idol get to try to, you know, you get the same idiots. All they do is sign a waiver. It's done. It's paintball karaoke. We could film it at my house. You see what I'm saying?
4: Yeah. I want to be a judge. I want to be a shooter.
3: You'd be celebrity shooter.
4: And who do you want to shoot more than somebody who's karaoke?
3: This is how many times have you been at Dimples over there in Burbank wishing you had a pistol?
1: There's an interesting piece, though, too. If somebody actually does sing well, you might hold back a little bit. You might
3: maybe.
1: Hold your gun up. You know,
3: you might hear what they
4: delay
3: it.
1: Yeah, you might delay it, and then
4: you're still gonna
1: slowly
4: shoot
1: lower the gun.
3: Yeah.
1: Wow.
3: Yeah.
1: See what they can take.
3: There'll also be a speed round where there's pistol whipping. Evolve, where you actually just have charge them, and everyone just physically kicks and beats them with the butt of the rifle.
1: Mm-hmm. It's good times.
3: Paintball karaoke. This Drew, come on, please.
4: What's that? I can name that in six notes. Maybe there might be another
3: name
4: beat in there. I can do something in six
3: name
4: shots.
3: That tune. Whatever it is,
1: paintball?
3: You're getting shot.
1: Paintball, name that tune.
3: Yeah, paintball name that tune. I always liked on Name That Tune where it would get down to a note. Like, the guy just held a second, like, and the guy go, theme to Bridge Over River Kwai. Yes! Like, what the hell? Yeah, they had the live orchestra on that show, Drew. All right, where are we going?
1: We're going to Germany or Florida.
3: Oh, yeah, okay, Germany or Florida. That's our way, hold on. Okay. Nate?
8: Yeah?
3: You're 18.
8: Yeah, all right.
3: What's up?
8: All right, here we go. There are plans to put together a Christian-sponsored nudist resort, which would include everything from nude volleyball to nude water slides, and probably nude church, too.
3: Mm-hmm.
1: Germany or Florida?
8: Yeah.
1: Ooh, it's got little elements of both there.
3: Yeah.
1: The nice,
3: nudist colony
1: nice Southern
3: does...
1: Baptist quality to it, but then it's...
3: The nudist part, believe it or not, feels German to me.
1: The nudist and the frolicking sounds German.
3: Yeah, they love the frolic. Yeah. It may be a German word.
1: All right, German. German?
3: No, I'm going Florida.
4: Yeah, I'm going Florida.
1: All right, I'll go with you.
3: We're
1: Florida?
3: Going Florida.
8: Yeah. Yeah, you're right, Florida.
1: Okay.
3: Yeah.
8: Yeah.
3: I heard this story about 2 weeks ago. But that's all right. Jeff didn't. Point is, he's right. All right, we're going to send you out a buff.
1: Or an animal DVD.
3: Or an animal DVD.
8: Okay.
1: All right, there we go.
8: All right.
3: Or my T-shirt with the bullseye on it that says
1: paintball karaoke.
3: I did paintball karaoke and all I got was this crappy T-shirt. Yeah.
4: What about having the for the audience? What about having the pimple poppers just Ooh. Coming through instead of selling cigars? They just pop a pimple.
3: I'm telling you, that's another show we could do. It's just colossal zit popping and then celebrity zit popping.
4: Who would turn that off?
3: I couldn't. You couldn't avert your stare, your gaze. You would have to.
1: I'm getting nauseated just thinking about
3: it. I know. It's not nice to think about, but could you turn away from an all zit popping
1: channel?
3: Oh,
1: yes, I could. Yes,
4: and
1: I could.
4: Imagine that in HD.
3: Yeah.
1: Yeah, no problem.
3: You could?
1: Yeah, no problem.
3: Not me. As you know, I'm a self-lancer.
1: I know you are. I see a lot of good stuff during the day.
3: Drew doesn't like that. You see enough of that.
1: Yeah.
3: You get enough? Do you do any lancing?
1: Oh, yeah.
3: You do?
1: Oh, yeah.
3: Oh, that's nice.
1: Yeah.
3: Do you have a land? Is there a special thing you use? It's not just
1: skin
3: a pin.
1: Scalpel. Scalpel.
3: It's a scalpel?
1: Yeah.
3: Regular scalpel?
1: A skin one.
3: What's a skin one look like?
1: They're pointy at the tip.
3: Oh, so like an X-Acto?
1: Yeah.
3: Mm-hmm.
4: What is a boil? We had a guy in Africa, Big Tom, had a boil the size of his neck that they finally lanced.
1: Just an abscess. It's.
4: But what's in it?
1: Pus.
3: I love Big Tom,
1: just
3: by the way.
1: It's just an abscess cavity filled with white cells, inflammatory debris, and bacteria, usually anaerobic bacteria.
3: It just keeps growing, right?
1: It keeps growing, yeah. It's an abscess.
3: Now, how does the... it's like a gazillion survivor questions.
1: Your body walls it off. That's why it forms, and then it just keeps...
4: So what kills it? You lance it and then put something.
1: Yeah, you got to take antibiotics. First, you have to take out all the stuff because it's stuck there. It's in a cavity.
4: Wow.
1: And you get it out, then you start using antibiotics. The antibiotics can't get into the cavity. That's part of the problem. So you got to take it out.
3: All right, I have questions now. Yeah, I have more survivor questions. You have the survivor camp. Obviously, the crew and the film crew and other folks have to be in proximity of the camp. Is their camp? Do they have their own camp, which is right by there? Obviously, they work in shifts, like the cameras, go all through the night. Is there cameras there 24 hours, by the way?
4: And the camera crew has a camp that is outside of the camp the survivors live on. That's not our production crew. We have 300 people that are somewhere else. But the small little two-camera crews and the producers, and they're just off, I don't know, a couple hundred feet. And they'll sleep, they'll sleep. And then some of the APs, our associate producers, will be out there with little... digicams. I mean, so we're shooting them all the time.
3: Right. And so is there a guy who has that shift from 3 a.m. till sunrise or 12 to sunrise where many nights he's just sitting there watching,
1: watching nine people sleep?
4: No, if we were going to miss something in the middle of the night, would be when you would. Because they don't, if you're all asleep.
1: They could fall asleep too. Right?
4: Well, I don't know if it's that, but they'll just... they may turn the cameras off and just sit there, and then suddenly somebody starts whispering, we might be a beat behind. But for the most part, we don't miss anything. I mean, we're on it pretty damn fast. And those guys, our shooters, are making editorial decisions themselves.
3: Right.
4: An argument starts happening while a conversation's going on over here, and they've got to figure out who do I cover and which is going to be the story. And so there's a lot of autonomy. A lot of people just working on their own, making calls.
3: Guys never get credit. I've worked with cameramen who, shooting in New Orleans on Bourbon Street. They got a 60-pound camera on their shoulder, and they're just running after you, filming. People are pissing them. People are shoving them. It's a real sort of lumberjack kind of job that people don't really, if you're doing a good job, they don't even know there's a camera there. I mean, when you're at home watching, these are studs.
4: Think about on Survivor, all the bug bites they get on those beaches. Oh. Our cameramen have the same bug bites.
1: Do the camera guys develop some sort of relationship with the people they're filming, or do they have to figure out a way to be non-entities?
4: In theory, they don't talk to them.
1: Are they not allowed to speak?
4: Right.
1: Not allowed to speak.
4: And in theory, you shouldn't have a relationship. It's impossible.
1: Right.
4: Yeah.
1: You're there.
4: Yeah. And you're seeing these people sometimes at very low points when they're giving you an interview and they're saying, we have some people this season. There's a couple of times where a couple of people say, I want out of here. This is the hardest thing I've ever done. So you see them at this low point, and I think the survivors develop a relationship with the camera person, an intimacy that's kind of odd because they don't really ever speak to each other.
3: Yeah. It'd be easy to... fall in love with one of your subjects too if you're a cameraman and they're prancing around naked and they're...
1: Well, also I'm surprised there's not more romantic relationship in these very intense situations. People get thrust into those situations, and that's almost a natural kind of an instinct to get involved with
4: someone. And after the show there is
1: after the show they get involved.
4: I think it's hard within the show
1: because of what's at stake.
4: What's at stake? Yeah, and the fact that you're so in the show, you can't ever stop. The one thing the survivors will tell you is the hardest part is you never stop thinking, is Adam my friend or not? Mm. Is he screwing? Who's he? Why is he talking to Drew? What's going on? 24/7 for 39 days.
3: Uh-huh.
4: And afterwards, though, we have these little finale parties.
3: Oh, man.
4: It is sexual.
3: Going around.
4: Boom. Just combustion. Yeah.
3: Plus... The ladies, they don't trim down there, so the guys are a little freaked out by week
1: off
3: three.
1: That,
3: I really do think there's an element. Like, you would think everyone would just be humping the bejesus out of each other, but I'm telling you, women, if they don't feel fresh, aren't into it. oftentimes.
4: Yeah, I think it's the women, because all the guys will tell you, you know what, you're not thinking about sex. Let me tell you, if there was a woman out there who wanted to give you sex or
3: right.
4: please you, you're going to be fine
1: with course.
4: It.
3: Of course, yeah.
1: Speaking of which.
3: We got to take a break. What's going on? I got to, so Wednesday. The camera crews got their own camp. They're
4: right.
3: They're nearish by.
4: Right.
3: They're on, you know, they're 24/7. Your headquarters for all the many people that work on the show is usually what distance away?
4: It depends where we're at.
3: Right.
4: You know, in Panama, we're on our own island, just a huge island.
3: And did you guys just come in there like it's...
1: Is that where this stuff is?
4: You
3: become like the, you know, Army Corps of Engineers. You just set up, you bivouac, right. you make a big community.
4: Well, this place was already existed. There was almost like a third world. It seemed like a drug laundering sort of resort that
3: mm-hmm.
4: hadn't been tended to in a long time. But in
3: mm-hmm.
4: Africa, for instance, mm-hmm. everybody's in tents. It's completely flat. So we were miles and miles away because they would see us or hear us if we were close.
3: Huh. Right.
4: So, but we had our own tent city where we just built 400 tents and we brought porta potties and porta showers. And
3: what did I tell you? What an opportunity to travel and see the world in these great locations.
1: Yeah. How big are the medical teams you bring? That's the thing I keep thinking. It's just this. Huge exposure to things.
4: Yeah, doctors, three paramedics, three nurses.
1: I mean, tropical illnesses are bad times.
4: Well, most of our action for the doctors comes from the crew.
1: Oh, really?
4: Yeah, a lot of injuries and In Thailand, we had these bugs that would bite you and then burrow in.
1: Yeah. Yeah.
4: And they started excavating them,
1: mm-hmm.
4: and the bug is in there. And there are these, like, alien-looking creatures.
1: Yes, they have worms and stuff.
4: Ah, it's amazing.
1: They form huge boils.
4: Yes.
1: Yeah, yeah.
4: And then the boil is big, and then you dig down 2 inches.
1: You have to get down there, yeah.
3: Oh, see, this is I would freak. I would freak on that part. And
1: but see, the point is that that's the easy stuff. There's horrible stuff people can get in those tropical areas.
4: Yeah. Well, and you know what else happens is locals discover we're there.
1: Uh-oh.
4: Like in the Amazon, there was a kid who accidentally got shot in the face with a shotgun, blew his eye completely out, but he would have died. And this boat paddles up, and they know there are some big group of people here.
1: Uh-oh.
4: And our doctors go down and, you know, take care of him and fly him in. We get him on our helicopter, we fly him into town.
3: Yeah.
1: Incredible.
3: That's not going to happen in paintball karaoke, by the way.
1: No.
4: It could.
1: Just so people die.
4: Great if it did.
3: That's ratings. And then they sign the waiver. All right. Jeff Probst is here from Survivor. We'll take ourselves a quick break. We'll be right back. Hey, everybody. It's the Love Line. I'm Adam. That's Dr. Drew. Phone number 1-800-LOVE-191. Jeff Probst is here tonight from Survivor.
4: Contributing so much.
3: Drew, well... We can screw with kids all we want. The point is you're here giving us the inside dirt, the skinny, and telling us what's going on behind the scenes. And
4: I'm saying this, Adam.
3: Yes.
4: Killer episodes. Not this week, but this week is good.
3: Right.
4: But week three.
1: Watch out.
4: And week six.
3: Stuff.
1: Oh, really.
3: A week three and week six. Okay. I'm going to watch all of them anyway, but I'm going to do my Survivor dance. Oh, hey, ho. But
1: special dances on 3 and 6.
3: Yeah, because I think that's something that Jeff was alluding to is that there's some love found in upcoming episodes, which was
1: he also does some crazy escos
3: and crazy mm-hmm. stuff, which is good because it is as compelling as the show is. There's really not that much in the love affair department, in the physical confrontation department. I mean, there's some shouting matches and stuff. You would assume that guys would be kicking the S out of people, and there might be a rape or two.
1: Yeah,
3: you know what I mean?
1: That's right.
3: Be nice.
4: I don't know why there hasn't been a fight.
3: Yeah, I mean, they're really, you know, first off, anyone who follows movies at all knows that when people get in these stressful situations, like in Red Dawn, when the Russian paratroopers landed, even the best friends, they go up the hills, they start into that. Hey, man, you don't belong to me. Yeah, and they do this one. You're not the captain of the team anymore. Okay, man? And then they start fighting.
1: But these guys know they're going to have to watch this, their behavior, and they're playing a game. They want to make sure they're not eliminated for some reason.
4: If you hit somebody, you're out. Yeah.
1: Oh, is that right?
4: There's only two rules. You cannot hit somebody, and you can't conspire to share the money.
1: But you can rape. You can rape. That's okay.
4: That appears to be okay.
3: Yeah. Yeah, it's you got in on a rape technicality, but so I you would think And again, this is it's amazing that the show's incredibly compelling, really just within the parameters of the show. Like many shows are like, well, here's what we say the show's going to be, but it turns out, you know, real world, we say it's about young people. It just turns into a big hump fest and everyone yelling at each other, and that becomes the show. And then the real worlds that don't have that are the boring ones.
1: Yeah.
3: This doesn't need it. I mean, this is sort of, it's a difference between hockey and football. You know, no fights in hockey, that's a crappy hockey game.
1: Right, right.
3: Football, no fights, no penalties, fine.
1: Good game. Yeah.
3: Good game. Thank you, Drew.
1: There you go.
3: All right, buddy.
1: Linnea?
3: Linnea?
9: Yeah.
3: You're 19?
9: Yeah.
3: What's up?
9: I was calling because every time I give my boyfriend a blowjob, mm-hmm. I kind of throw up.
1: Kind of throw up?
3: Mm-hmm.
4: Gag or throw up?
9: Throw up.
1: And mm-hmm. at what point in the...
9: When he ejaculates.
3: Oh, all right. So he's not concerned about it.
9: No.
3: And do you... That's another thing I could use that Survivor buff for.
1: What does the guy do when she's vomiting mid-ejaculation?
4: Yeah, that would bother me.
1: Would he bother me? Hold on one second.
3: We got to change here. To me, it's like... Now we're moving to we're doing this in the shower now. You know, that's me. I got to stand up.
9: Basically.
3: I got to hang on to a towel box.
1: What, Linnea?
9: Basically, yeah, in the shower.
1: That's what you do now.
3: In the shower, see?
1: I know you love your boyfriend very much, but this is showing an awful lot of commitment. Why don't you not do the part of the action that makes you vomit?
9: I think it's, well, I don't really know why I do.
1: Well, the thought makes me want to vomit, so, you know, we can understand.
9: Well, I also was forced to give a guy a blowjob about 6 months ago.
1: Forced? You know, in a rape or something?
9: Yeah.
1: Why don't you stop this behavior altogether?
3: No, Drew, it wasn't a rape. It was a beautiful, consensual, lovemaking act where he forced her to give her a BJ. Of course it's rape.
1: Well, I don't know if it was a boyfriend, you know, sort of beat her down to the point where she gave in to something she didn't want to do, or was it actually
9: my boyfriend.
1: Some guy that held her at gunpoint. I mean, I don't know what the situation is.
3: Well, here's the deal with Linnea, if that, in fact, is her name. There's something going on with her.
1: Yeah.
3: Issues. I can hear her voice.
1: I know. She's reenacting the trauma over and over again and having this huge reaction to it every time.
3: Yeah, but you tapped into her voice. Did you tap into her voice?
1: A little bit.
3: Not so much in the little girl voice, but just...
1: Recent trauma, yeah. That's what I'm thinking.
3: But there's something going on with her. Yeah. And as unfortunate as this sounds... And it really sounds horrible, but the women that become rape victims, and not all of them, but the ones that call this show, certainly, and I'm starting to think a greater portion of victims in society that become victims as adults were victimized
1: in some way at a younger
3: age. Yeah, and it's not just some way. It's usually sort of correlated to the sexual victimization that takes place as an adult. Linnea?
9: Mm-hmm.
3: What was it like growing up? Everything good?
9: I was molested when I was 6 years old, and I was raped by my dad when I was 13.
3: Perfectly normal, perfectly healthy.
1: So any sex would have very, very heavy feelings associated with it.
9: Not with my boyfriend. That's the thing.
1: Other than the
9: only
1: vomiting
9: the
1: part. Only the vomiting part, yes.
3: You hear a voice? This,
1: yeah, it is a funny lilt to it.
3: It's sexually abused at six.
1: Yeah, yeah. Look, well, she knows that's what happened. But why don't you stop doing the blowjobs? It's not
3: true, please.
1: I know it's, but it's a very, very powerfully unpleasant for her.
3: Yeah. How about that, Linnea?
9: Mm-hmm.
3: Okay. Hey, your dad sexually abused you? Did you
9: he
3: say?
9: He raped me.
3: He raped you when? And who did this? When, that was at 13 or something.
1: And why do you put that under the category of rape as opposed to sexual abuse?
9: Because I had sex with him.
1: Say it again.
9: I was 13.
1: He what?
9: He had sex with me when I was 13.
1: We would call that sexual abuse.
3: All right, but
9: let's
3: not argue over semantics here.
1: Did he threaten harm to you?
9: Huh?
1: Did he threaten bodily harm, that sort of thing?
9: Yeah.
1: Okay.
3: Where's your dad now, by the way? It'd be nice if he was dead.
9: Where is he? He's in Oregon.
3: He's in Oregon.
9: Yeah.
3: What's he do? Work around metal? Drive a forklift? What's he do?
9: Well, he's a drug addict.
3: Oh, okay. That's perfect. All right, so listen, Linnea.
4: Mm-hmm. Well, what was the 6 months ago?
1: The rape? Or forced to be...
9: I met some guy online, and he forced me to give him a blowjob.
1: But you see that she just reenacts these traumas over and over and over again. Stop, Linnea. Please get some treatment. Please.
3: Can you get treatment?
9: Yeah.
1: Okay.
3: But why don't you do that? Yeah, okay, listen to me. I'm a genius. You understand that, right?
9: Mm-hmm.
3: Like, you people don't need to be smart. You just need to be smart enough to understand I'm a genius.
1: Just to follow
3: and
1: your directions.
3: And I'm never wrong. Drew, am I ever wrong?
1: Never.
3: Except for about the tainted water thing, which was merely speculation.
1: Yeah, but it's going to be right because he's going to create a show around that.
3: And he will eventually
1: make
3: me
1: right. He was so right, he wished he had done it.
3: Right, like something that doesn't exist but gets invented sometime, right. Some point, making me right. Linnea, here's the thing. You were horribly victimized by your father.
1: And whoever else.
3: And the worst part of this crime is that you is the legacy. You continue to act it out.
1: Yeah, you continue to recreate that trauma in all of your relationships.
3: And this will not be the first or last time you're victimized, raped, or forced to do something you don't want to do sexually. Mm-hmm. This is going to be a life for you. Your dad got you started in going down this path, and it's a path you will continue to go down, unfortunately. I don't know what that is in the human mind that compels people to do that, but we've been here long enough to understand that it's almost a given that this happens, right?
1: Yep, absolutely.
3: Okay, so
1: that's how the humans.
3: You gotta get some therapy. Yeah. You gotta straighten this out.
1: That's it.
3: I don't necessarily trust the guy you're with either.
1: Yep.
3: Yes.
1: Yep. Okay. Of course not.
3: All right.
1: Here we go.
3: And the dad, I hope he just shoots himself up with a bad rig or something. The kind of like, I think it's a good idea to bang my daughter thing as a human being just means you need to die. It just there's not enough room. We don't have enough time to sort this out. We can't fix everything. And by the way, could you be more broken than humping your own daughter?
1: Especially at 13.
3: Yeah, with 13 and then, I don't know, at 6 to 8. Just, you got to go. Yeah. And just have some dignity and kill yourself, please. All of you.
4: Where do you figure her mom is in this?
3: Her mom was raped. Her mom was victimized.
1: Mom was victimized to sexual abuse in her childhood and probably also a drug addict.
3: Yeah. Now, see, Linnea over here, God willing, will crank out a couple of kids, not getting any help, and find out that the guy who she decided to start the family with
1: is sexually
3: abusing her kids.
1: Yeah, that's how that works.
3: That always works this way. All right. And this is why we've got to get a little intervention. Thank God we have the government focusing on this.
1: Oh, yeah.
3: Yeah.
1: That's all they think about.
3: All right. We'll take a quick break. Jeff Probst here tonight from Survivor, and we'll be right back after that. Hey, everybody. It's Loveline. I'm Adam. That's Dr. Drew. Jeff Probst on here tonight from Survivor. All right. Week 3 and week 6. Look out. And
1: in order to really appreciate him, you have to watch every week in between, too.
4: Well, yeah.
3: Right.
4: Definitely.
3: Oh, listen. The worst Survivor episode still better than the best episode of your second favorite show.
1: Yeah. The only thing I don't like about Survivor...
3: Is that good?
1: Is the, yes.
3: That made sense.
1: Sure. The only thing I don't like Survivor is the S it spawned.
4: Yeah.
1: Yeah.
3: The other bad knockoff shows.
4: Yeah. It did give birth to some real ugly
3: Yes.
4: Babies.
3: It was the first one through the door in the reality TV department, and... Yeah, it's all been downhill since then. Although I have enjoyed Surreal Life, even though it really has no rhyme or reason, I just I'm attracted to that show. And Jerry Manthey was on Surreal Life,
4: the first one, yeah,
3: last season.
4: And they did a good job casting it this time, and they're telling good stories.
3: Yeah, it has zero object other than it's sort of like a Twinkie, which is, it's not good. It's what it is.
1: It's a Twinkie. Yeah.
3: It's a Twinkie. Yeah. Yeah. McDonald's is sort of like that. Actually, most things are starting to become that way. But that's what it is. But the Survivor. Now that is a pineapple upside down cake.
1: Jeremy 20.
3: They don't get their due. The pineapple upside down
1: cake.
3: No, they're
1: not because they're not good.
3: Oh no, they're good. Oh, Drew, now wait a minute.
1: It's a pound cake with pineapple stuck on it.
3: What's wrong with that?
4: It's got a spot, though, in karaoke paintball. Definitely.
1: Yeah,
4: pineapple upside down cake.
1: Yeah. Jeremy, what's up?
10: I just had a quick question. My girlfriend always asks me why I like to go down on her, and I just, the only thing I tell her is just, I don't know. I just do it, you know, and I was just wondering if you had an explanation.
3: Well, you like to give her pleasure.
1: I think that's mostly
3: that's
1: why.
3: That's my life.
1: Yeah.
3: I mean, that's what I say.
1: Guys are invested in being sure that a woman has a good experience.
4: You think that's all that is?
1: Not all, but I think that's a big, big part of it. I think it's a big part. For guys that really like doing it and stuff, there are some guys that get a oral gratification out of it too. They just they like that whole the whole quality of the relationship in that mode.
3: Well, some guys are they're sort of like like certain dogs dig, certain guys dig,
1: right?
3: Like the burrowers, I've never been one of these guys, but I've hung out with a few guys. They like to get in there.
1: Yeah,
3: that's the two hand oral sex where it's like you got the tongue, you got the hands going. It becomes a
4: an
3: gynecological.
4: Excavation. Yeah,
3: yeah. It's sort of, I imagine the exam they give you at like a Mexican airport when they pull you aside, like they want to make sure. And by the way, I always think of keistering stuff when I'm thinking about Survivor. I think I would have keistered some flint.
4: Yeah,
3: I would have keistered like some fruit roll-ups. I would have brought some. I would have got some stuff in there. Yeah. Through
4: it's the only place we really don't check.
3: I would have done that.
1: Would that have been all-star move or illegal?
4: Would have been. it depends what you.
1: I put some matches. Mastered. No problem. Yeah.
3: Like, listen, everybody. Good news and bad news. I have 11 mini Snickers bars. Okay, wait.
1: Hear me out.
3: Don't stop celebrating. Now the bad news. I did not bring them. When you say fanny pack. Now that was interesting.
1: Both words are involved.
3: That's right. warmer, you're on fire, but not quite. Yeah, and I bet at a certain point there would still be passed around. But I thought about you got to keister some flint. That's what I was saying. Got to get some fire
1: going.
3: Yeah, that's
1: what I was thinking too. I asked my wife that, why someone didn't do that.
3: Keister Zippo?
1: Or even, there are other orifices. Ladies have extra orifices and things. You can put some stuff in there. And
3: Yeah, no, I would. I'd do one of those long lighters that you use to do the fireplace and these extendo one. There's something I'm enamored with those. It's like, look, the flame comes out 5 inches from where your fingers. Wow. Look at that, everybody.
4: So Costco 3-pack.
3: I could start a fire from 5 inches away. Yes, you could. Wow. Yeah, that's the one I would keister. That and even just a magnifying glass.
1: That's what I thought.
3: Ooh, that's a good one. Yeah. All right. Let's.
1: It's one of those little ones you get through in the little. Bubbles and the gumball machines.
3: Yeah.
1: Yeah.
3: That'd be enough maybe to start a fire.
1: That's right.
3: Mike?
11: Yeah.
3: You're 21?
11: Yeah.
3: What's up?
11: Hey, how's it going? I have kind of like two questions that go with the same problem. I'm an actor, a struggling actor, I guess, is a cliche in California. But my career is starting to take flight. And I'm not having a lot of time to spend with my girlfriend anymore. I'm on set between 5 to 6 days a week, working 17-hour days. Mm-hmm. So she doesn't see me a lot.
3: First off, that's a pretty demanding schedule for gay porn.
1: If you're not doing a television series, you're doing a movie or something, it's going to end in a few weeks.
11: No. It's TV series. I'm on the OC regularly.
3: On the OC?
11: Yeah, it's not adult porn or anything like that.
1: Yeah, well, arguably. Sort of, yeah.
3: All right. So you're in 17-hour days on the set, and what?
1: But 12-hour of those are sitting on. Speaking of keister.
11: Yeah.
1: Why can't she come visit you there?
3: So, and you're what are you like a background beach guy number 9 or which one
11: pretty,
3: are you?
11: Pretty much. Yeah, I'm a high school student, and I'm on the soccer team.
3: All right. That's a cush gig, by the way.
1: Why don't you have her visit you on the set? What do you?
4: Or does he want to?
11: I've had her come to set before on certain sets where they have like a live studio audience, but most of the time it's a closed set, so she's not allowed.
1: You don't have a trailer?
11: No, I'm not that glorified.
3: No, they just have the
11: pan. We have a holding tank, and then they throw bagels at us.
3: It's called craft service. It's a folding. Your place is by the peanut M&Ms. Yeah.
1: Oh my God!
4: Sounds like the guy that's. This is a good out. I mean, now I've made it. I've got other options out there. I'm hanging out on.
1: That's kind of what I was thinking. He was up to. He's sort of done with the relationship.
3: I just kind of got the feeling he wanted to talk and brag about the fact that he's doing it the way they do it in the OC. Yeah.
1: I think he's concerned. I think he's more done than he realizes with this relationship. And if he can't find a way to carve out a little time to spend with her, it sort of shows how uncommitted you are to the relationship. Your girlfriend's sensing that, and she's right. You've got to put a little priority. You got to choose your priorities, and you've made your choice, and that's that. This relationship may not survive it.
3: Right.
1: And that's fine. You're 21. That's all right.
3: Yeah, you move on. Beth?
12: Yeah.
3: You're 21?
12: Yes.
3: Your boyfriend just got out of the psych ward?
12: Well, he's not really my boyfriend. I met him just a few days ago, and like an idiot, I brought him home. Mm-hmm. And we started talking, and he told me that he got out of the psych ward, and he was in there for trying to commit suicide.
1: Yeah. We got to get going here, so what's the question?
12: I need to know, how should I word it when I break up with him?
1: Is he living with you?
12: No.
3: All right. That's a lot easier.
1: Yeah.
12: Yes.
1: You just...
12: Yeah.
3: You need to break up with him.
1: Yeah, it's not working.
4: But you're worried that because he just tried to commit suicide, he's going to be upset again?

0: Sarah.
1: Yeah.
0: We're going to send you out a buff, but we're out of show.
2: And
0: we're
2: she's
0: out
2: in Kansas, too.
0: Oh, Jeff and oh. Jeff's home state. Sarah.
1: Yes.
0: Oh, God bless you. 130 minutes, not an hour and a half.
2: I know. Why don't you guys take her phone number and call her back? We'll take her first thing tomorrow night.
1: Really? Sorry. Are you done?
0: Sorry,
2: baby. We're out
0: of
2: time. Yeah, we'd like to. We'll spend some time with you tomorrow. Do you hear me, Anderson?
0: Yeah.
1: Okay, that's fine.
0: All right. I kept wanting to go and talk to you. Jeff said no.
2: And she'll be one of the first five. She'll get a DVD tomorrow.
1: I love listening to you guys, and I was just sitting here listening. So,
0: well, thanks. Yeah, it's like a radio that you push up against your face for 2.5 hours. All right, we'll take a quick break. We'll be right back. Well, that's the show, everybody. Where does the time go? All these weeks looking forward to Jeff coming into the studio, and it's pow.
2: It's
0: the
2: blink
0: of an eye. Gone. Jeff, a delight.
3: Likewise.
0: Had a great time.
3: Had a blast in here.
0: You can you live in town, right?
3: Yeah.
0: You can come back anytime you like.
3: Right on. I will take you up on that.
0: Survivor, Thursday nights. Last week. Yeah. Thursday nights at 8 o'clock on CBS. My favorite show. And look out for big number 3 and big number 6.
2: It scares me.
0: But you got to watch the ones in between, otherwise it won't make any sense.
2: What did you say? I'm going to cry number 5?
3: 3, you're going to cry. 6, you're going to go, what the hell just happened?
2: Oh, my God.
0: That's great. And everyone, I'll do my dance.
2: I do. I got to come to your house Thursday night.
0: All right, so until next time, this is Adam Carolla for Dr. Drew saying mahalo.
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2: Adam Carolla, pissed.
0: I was talking to my friend on the phone tonight as I was yelling at somebody. It was just, I drive behind cars that don't even... I think a lot of cars that get behind, like in the canyon, don't have wheels. They have actual bean bags where the wheels would go.
2: Like square blocks.
0: No, just bean bags.
2: Bean bags, yeah.
0: Just loose bags filled with sand or beans. They kind of skid a little. Isn't anyone interested in getting wherever they're supposed to go? Where are they going? Where's everyone driving to? The electric chair, the gallows, in-laws' house?
2: Yeah.
0: Where is it when you climb in your car at 9:30 at night that you're going somewhere that you don't really seem like you need to arrive at?
2: Mm.
0: Or what do you do? Give yourself what's everyone do? Give themselves like an hour and a half to get everywhere? Like, I'm going to the market. It's 9:15. It's down on the corner. I'm going to need to get there by 11. Is that what everyone's life has come down to?
2: Did you ever have that kind of time in your life?
0: No.
2: Think about it, yeah.
0: Here's the thing. Even when I was just smoking weed and sitting on the sofa all day, when I got my car and I was going somewhere, I just wanted to get there. That was the whole plan.
2: Yep.
0: Whole plan was, see, how do I get from wherever I am to wherever I'm going to as fast as I can?
2: Mm-hmm.
0: Always been that way. Oh. So I was driving here tonight, and there was a cop on the freeway, and this SOB was doing like 58 in a 65. And it's a little tricky. See, here in Southern California, the freeways are 55, and then they go to 65, and then they go back to 55, and you're never quite sure where you're at when you're there.
2: Right.
0: Especially through Hollywood area. And a cop will drive at like 58, and you'll think, are we going over 55, or are we well under 65?
2: Well, and then you think, well, I'm supposed to go with the speed, the flow of traffic.
0: I think I'm in a 65, so it's okay to pass the guy, but if we're in a 55, I don't want to go past him, and everyone is now going 57 miles an hour behind this SOB.
2: They set the flow, yeah.
0: Yeah, that's right. The cops become the pace cars, and here's all I'm saying. Come on, cops. Where are you going? You got to get somewhere, too. What about those perps? Aren't you rolling on something? Let's get moving, fellas. You cops should be going minimum 70 miles an hour everywhere you go.
2: Sure.
0: And we should then be sort of drafting you.
2: Mm-hmm.
0: You know that?

0: feeling, no better feeling than when a cop is just cutting his way through traffic and really, he's going somewhere and he ain't looking in his rear view. Nothing better than sliding behind that guy and going, all right, he's ahead of me. I see where he is. It's like running behind the bulls in Pampeluna. You know what I'm saying?
1: Yeah, absolutely.
0: You run as fast as you can. Just don't bang up one of their asses. You're fine. They're not going to turn around.
1: Yeah.
0: So that was delightful. So almost late. Then I was about to do my normal left at the Red Arrow here in Culver City.
1: Right.
0: And saw the Culver City PD parked down on the corner. Looked like they were scoping me out. So I just sat there and watched them until it turned.
1: You're getting paranoid. You believe just because a cop is parked, he's there for you?
0: Well, I thought I yell it on the radio all the time. And then I saw him actually go out into the busy street and then back up a little bit down the side street and then just sit there. So it really looked like he was kind of perched
1: there.
0: Like
1: I said, paranoid. Thinking when you speak, people actually listen to you.
0: Now, let me tell you, here's what went through my mind, jackass. I thought either he's there because he's heard me scream that I go through the Red Arrow every night on the way to work, or he's just sitting there anyway.
1: Yeah.
0: Either way,
1: right.
0: He can see me.
1: There you go.
0: I can see
1: That's
0: him.
1: That's right.
0: I'm going to wait till the arrow changes.
1: What is it? What do you have to fear with the Culver City PD, though? They drag race you every night.
0: Oh, true. Please, that never happened. Oh. How dare you?
1: God.
0: How dare you? Would you shut up, you idiot? You got to be cool. All right, where are we?
1: All right, here we go.
0: And let me say one more thing.
1: Oh, yeah, of course.
0: I was noticing this. I got a new pair of sneakers. I was wearing them. And I'm walking in them, and then I notice that I'm... One of the laces is dragging on the ground, so I go make the bow a little bit bigger. And then I notice the other lace is dragging on the ground. And then before you know it, I have huge novelty-sized bows, and people are telling me, well, double knot them. You got to double knot them. And then I thought back to when I was playing hoops on Saturday, and I was wearing some high tops. And I had to double knot those. And then I thought about I got some boxing shoes where you have to take the lace and wrap it around your ankle a couple times and tie it. And I thought, what's with all the extra laces?
1: Yeah.
0: Why does every tennis shoe have a lace that's 8 inches longer than it needs to be? Why do I got to deal with it? Why do I got to double knot? People like double knot it and then tuck it into the... Why do we have so much lace on every shoe? Dress shoes, not enough lace.
1: Yeah.
0: They need more lace on those dress shoes. Tennis shoes, like you buy a pair of high tops, you got to cut them. Like you got to modify them.
1: I'm disturbed by the not enough lace part.
0: Well,
1: you're
0: Drew,
1: right.
0: Well, you wear a dress shoe,
1: yes.
0: So you know the not enough lace in the dress shoe.
1: Yes.
0: You get a dress shoe, and you get about two and three quarter, two and seven eighths worth of lace.
1: If you're lucky, you can adjust it so you can make one loop.
0: For which to tie.
1: Yeah, that's right. You can't make two, because you can't put it even. No way.
0: Tennis shoe, I look like Pippi Longstocking with these things. Two huge bows hanging off.
1: Let me tell you
0: off.
1: Something. Kids' shoes, even worse.
0: It's nothing but lace.
1: They're ripping over their tied shoes.
0: I know, and people are like, well, you got to cut them off. Oh. And I'm like, well, yeah, but if I cut them off, then if they pop out, I can't thread them. Yeah. I can't get them back through the eyelet.
1: Yeah, and each shoe now has its own kind of special lace, too. It's like, hey, if I break this lace, I'm going to get a new shoe.
0: I'm just saying how much extra lace. You know, it's like it's a 10 and a half, it's an 11, it's a regular. What's the scenario that I – what am I going to – am I going to hang myself? What's the scenario that I need all this extra lace? And is it cheaper for them to give me 44 lineal feet of extra lace on every set of shoes?
1: No.
0: Do you know what? I would think it would be more expensive.
1: Then
0: it starts getting weird. So then people are like, well, here's what you do. String it up so it's uneven. So the one side just has about 6 inches, and their side has like 4 feet hanging out. Then you chop that, and then go ahead and sear it over an open flame. It's nylon.
1: Right.
0: You can cauterize it that way. It's like, I just want some laces that fit on the shoe it came in.
1: Yes.
0: The hell is going on here, Drew, with these laces?
1: I'm completely with
0: Drew's
1: you.
0: Pissed off about the
1: short laces.
0: The dress shoes. I'm pissed off about the tennis shoes with the long laces. And then... the lace becomes your conduit to the filthy outside world, because you walk into the men's room, you're taking a leak, you're looking down, you're seeing your lace just sort of sitting there sucking up whatever's in there. You start walking on them, they start getting all scummy.
1: Your lace hanging in the urine, and that's the part you're working with.
0: If anybody manufactures shoes or knows anyone who manufactures shoes, I just want the goddamn answer with these laces.
1: Yep.
0: I've had an ass full of these long laces. They get longer every year, too. When I was a kid, they weren't bad. Now, I got tennis shoes. I got to sit down. I got to figure out what to do with everything.
1: Yep.
0: Double knot everything, wrap it around the ankle, cut it off and cauterize it. It's a disaster. Just make the goddamn lace the right thing for the shoe that you're putting it in.
1: Of course.
0: Thank you.
1: Of course.
0: Drew, I tell you, when I'm in charge...
1: Amen. napalm.
0: And then, ironically, torture us with the dress shoes and the itty bitty laces.
1: Torture.
0: You got to get your little fingers out, like you got to
1: no,
0: go.
1: No, you got to get surgical instruments out. Yes, right. It's like doing a laparoscope.
0: And then they make them out of sort of harder material that doesn't bend so well. And then so always whatever. At some point in the evening, you're back down again doing the lace. And if you're wearing tennis shoes, at some point you're back down because you stepped on something and untied something. How many countless injuries are caused every year by this excess of lace?
1: Class action.
0: And here's the thing on the tennis shoes. I'll bring my goddamn New Balance in here tomorrow. You'll go nuts. It's not an inch and a half. It's 4 inches on each side that I don't need.
1: Yeah.
0: Big old novelty bows. I want some answers. Katie?
2: Hey.
0: What's wrong with these laces?
2: Oh, I don't know. It's screwed.
0: Yeah, baby doll. What's up?
1: Katie, 14.
2: All right.
1: She can appreciate what you're yelling about, Adam. What's up, Katie?
2: Well, I want to apologize for my phone. It's all screwed, but I couldn't get the other one because my dad's still in the room, and I'm going to get my ass kicked if I go in there.
0: All right.
2: Yeah, I know.
0: Your phone's
2: sorry,
0: fine. Guys. It's fine. Go ahead.
1: Yeah, it's better than the average Loveline caller. So what's up?
2: Oh, good. All right. Well, I can be into a guy for, I don't know, several months, and then when he finally asks me out, I find, for maybe, it'll last a week, okay? And then I'll find some reason why I just can't stand the guy.
1: Yeah.
2: And I call it off. I mean, it could be...
1: Have you ever had a relationship?
2: Yeah. I mean, I've had about five.
1: No, one that kept going, that worked.
2: Oh, okay, the longest one I had was about a month.
1: And so these just don't work. But, you know, sometimes you're very young, and sometimes that's sort of a protective mechanism to make sure you don't get involved with somebody too intensely, too quickly.
2: Mm-hmm.
1: It's just a protection or sort of a barrier against intimacy, which at 14 is just fine.
2: All right.
1: Now, you did mention your dad will kick your ass. You mean figuratively or literally?
2: Well, literally, because it just depends on his mood. I mean, I can...
1: All right, so if your dad kicks your ass...
0: Well, I'm not sure if she knows the literally and the figuratively.
2: Well, okay, here, I'll give you, sometimes when, he can be in a good mood and I can get away with some stuff, but then if I just say one thing, he'll, like, come up and, like, slap my face. I can't really, like, kick you.
0: All right, that's bad. All right, that's bad.
1: Yeah, that's going to affect you.
2: All right.
0: Now, where's your mom?
2: No, she's here. She's here. But
0: she doesn't talk to him about that?
2: No, yeah, she'll stick up for stuff, but she kind of has her own hang-ups with her parents because she got hit for stuff that
1: he probably does it to her.
0: Shocking that she got hooked up with this guy.
1: Yeah.
0: Katie, listen, I know you're going to have a little anger toward your dad and maybe sometimes guys.
2: Yeah, my mom.
0: I know, and you know what that causes? It causes you to get up in them, in their grill, and get into it with them, and then that causes more trouble for you.
1: Well, or she finds more guys like dads to dump on.
0: Yeah, but Katie's smart.
2: Oh, thank you.
0: Yeah.
1: Well, she's smart, but she can't help herself. The reason she doesn't like staying with these guys, these are guys that are nice and good, boring, because they don't have the abusive quality about them.
0: But Katie, I'm going to need you for the next few years to kind of get involved with school and stay out of your dad's crosshairs.
1: Maybe sports, wrestling, lacrosse.
2: Wrestling? Okay.
0: They don't have chick wrestling.
1: I don't know. Something where she can express her aggression.
2: Yeah, my friend's been trying to get me into that.
1: Yeah.
0: All
1: wrestling?
0: Right.
2: Yeah, she's in wrestling. She's like, oh, you get to wear a tight little uniform.
0: They have girl wrestling?
2: Yeah, at my school they do.
0: Oh, really?
2: Yeah.
1: How did I know that? I was kidding.
0: Gorgeous women of wrestling. It's gorgeous ladies of wrestling. It's called Glow. They're hot. Yeah, you pick up a name. They call you a name like Mistress Katie or something like that. Or the widower.
1: Katie Calypso.
0: The widower maker. You don't have that for the... You got the widow maker for the fellas, but you really don't have the widower maker.
1: Yeah.
0: It doesn't roll off the tongue. It's really the sort of goyim equivalent to the bat mitzvah. It's like, nah. That's where the 13-year-old chick becomes a dude. All right. Look, everybody, especially if your dad's a pain in the ass, your mom's a pain in the ass, just kind of skate around them. Drew, you skated around your parents for a few years when you were in the house, right?
1: Sure.
0: Your parents were embarrassing. You didn't want them coming around showing their face, right?
1: That's normal adolescent stuff.
0: Yeah, you're freaked out by your parents. You don't want them hanging out with you, right?
1: Right.
0: You slide in. You slide in the house. You slide up in your room. They don't even know you're home, right?
1: Yes, but Katie kind of needs some guidance. That was the problem.
0: Mm.
1: They need to watch her.
0: Claire?
3: Hi.
0: You're 15?
3: Yeah.
0: What's up?
3: I was having sex with my boyfriend yesterday, and the condom broke.
0: Mm-hmm.
3: And I know that I'm supposed to go get the morning after pill, but thing was that yesterday was the last day of my period. So, I don't know, I was just kind of wondering if that made it sort of less of a chance.
1: It makes it less of a chance, but it doesn't mean you shouldn't get the pill.
3: It's just, it's really, really hard for me to go get it.
1: Why?
3: Because the places close at like 5 and I don't get out of school till like 4:30.
0: What places?
3: The places where I can go, like Planned Parenthood and stuff.
0: Why don't you get out of school till 4:30?
3: Because I go to an arts high school.
0: You go to what?
1: Arts.
3: An arts high school.
0: Art-sized school?
1: Arts. Arts. Like a feeder school. Arts.
0: So what was the second
1: arts
0: word?
1: Arts high school. Arts high school.
0: Oh, all right. I swear, I got to hear that again, so I'm going insane. I go to arts high school.
1: Yeah. Yeah.
0: Okay. You go to arts high school.
3: Yeah.
0: And what do you study over there?
3: Visual arts. arts, but we have performing arts, too.
0: Performing arts. It's just a code for you being a crappy student?
3: No.
0: No?
3: No.
0: All right. What time does the school start?
3: 8:10. 8:40.
0: All right. All right. How about getting yourself out of there right at 4:30 and making a beeline for the Planned Parenthood?
1: Yeah.
0: You can get there
1: in half an hour. Yes, it's difficult, but you need to do it.
3: Okay.
1: All right. And then maybe get on the pill regularly if you're going to be having sex with this guy.
0: Yeah. Arts high school.
1: Yeah.
0: You know what I love about our, I don't know how Drew heard it, but I love about our callers, like, you say, excuse me, I couldn't understand that. They'll say it exactly the same way, maybe a little faster second time.
1: Arts high school.
0: You go to arts high school? I always thought it was like high school for the performing arts. I think that's what screwed me up, is putting the arts first.
1: Well, this is not, she said it's a visual arts, and they have performing arts there.
0: Claire?
3: Yeah.
0: So, how do you get into the arts high school?
3: You have to audition.
0: You do?
3: Yeah.
0: And yours is for the performing arts?
3: Well, we have performing arts, but we also have visual arts too, and that's what I'm in.
1: She's in the visual arts.
0: Does that mean you're painting?
3: Yeah.
0: And is that your medium?
3: Well, we study all different things, painting and drawing and photography and sculpture and stuff.
0: Mm-hmm. You're not doing any of that crazy hippie modern junk, are you?
3: No.
0: Yeah, okay. Good. You stick with the classics like Rembrandt. Let me tell you something. Any art that I see where I go, I could have done that if I was high enough, ain't art. You know what I'm saying, Drew?
1: I hear you.
0: You take a look at Rembrandt, you go, ooh.
1: Can't do that.
0: Can't do that. No.
1: No
0: it's
1: matter
0: that, what. It's that way with half the bands we have in here, too. Yeah. Vicky?
4: Yes?
0: You're 14?
4: Yep.
0: What's up?
4: Hey. I go to Homestead High School with a guy named Derek.
1: Uh-oh. Hold on again. Wait, hold on a second.
0: Homestead High School?
4: Yeah.
1: Okay.
0: You don't go to Arts High School?
4: Huh?
0: Arts High?
4: Yeah. So, okay. Yeah, it's really weird because he's always talking about sex-related things.
0: Yeah.
4: And, like, how he likes, he's always joking about, like, screwing all these chicks. But when it actually comes to doing anything with a girl, he won't. He gets, like, really scared.
0: Yeah.
4: Even about, like, just kissing a girl. And, like,
0: uh-huh. He's got such really a small penis, right?
4: I don't know.
0: Yeah.
4: I wouldn't know because... Yeah, I just wouldn't.
0: You wouldn't know.
4: Like, I really don't know why. Like, I don't know why guys get so scared.
5: Hi, Mommy. I'm gay.
0: All right. Hey.
4: No, I don't think it's because of that.
0: That's a bogus chick call, Drew.
1: No.
4: No, it's not.
0: Why did she announce the high school? Well, first off,
1: didn't say the guy's name.
4: Because I know
0: the guy's name is Derek.
4: And I want him to know that I think this.
1: Ah, so it is kind of bogus. You're right.
4: Yeah.
0: Kind of bogus.
4: What?
0: She's basically using our...
4: No, it's not. I want to know what you think.
0: Yep, she's using our radio show. It's like her personal PA system.
1: Yeah,
4: no, it's
1: yeah.
4: not.
1: Well, it's sort of more like a stick, a mallet to whack this guy with.
4: No.
1: Why is he so fearful? He always talks about all this stuff like it's a big deal, and then he's scared when the real thing arrives.
0: Yeah. All right, listen, Vicky, who cares? You got a crush on the guy, right?
4: Yeah, well, not really anymore.
0: Yeah, yes, you do. Yes, you do. You got it bad. Bad for him.
1: Well, you did, but now you're angry with him for not being a little more forthcoming.
4: Yeah, because he's all talk, and it's really annoying.
0: All right.
1: There you go.
0: All right, baby doll. How you doing with the boys?
1: Otherwise.
0: How's your dad treating you?
4: Huh?
0: How's your dad treating you?
4: I haven't seen him for 10 years because he's in Russia. My parents got divorced 10, like, 12 years ago.
1: Fantastic.
0: What's he doing in Russia?
4: Well, he has a PhD in, like, physics, I think. He's a professor.
1: Yeah.
0: Uh-huh. Okay, he just abandoned the family then, right?
2: Well, we moved from Russia like 10 years ago.
0: So you left him there?
2: Yeah.
0: Okay, is he ever planning on coming back here and seeing you?
2: Nope, I don't think so.
1: You still speak Russian?
2: Huh?
1: You still speak Russian?
2: Yeah.
0: Good times. You left when you were four?
2: Yeah, exactly.
1: But mom still speaks.
0: But your mom speaks Russian?
2: Yeah.
0: Okay.
2: She has like a really heavy accent and everything.
1: So now you can let her use this as a PA, but she has to say it in Russian.
0: All right. You got anything you want to say in Russian, Vicky?
2: Not really.
0: Okay. Well, that was a good payoff, as usual. All right, listen, baby doll. Maybe the guy's not interested in you, but don't get so angry and aggressive with the guys.
2: I know. Like, kind of do sometimes. I overreact about a lot of things.
0: I know. Because
1: your dad's
0: a jerk, and he's back there in Mother Russia.
2: He is.
0: Yeah, he's a jackass.
2: He calls me once a year on my birthday for, like, 5 minutes.
0: I know.
2: It's too expensive to talk. So he can't even spend, like, 5 actual minutes talking.
0: I know. Listen,
1: at least she realizes he's a dick and doesn't blame herself for it.
0: Yeah, and don't do anything where you long to win his approval and all that kind of stuff.
1: Or glorify and idealize who he is.
0: Yeah.
1: He's a dick.
0: Yeah, he's a dick.
1: Well, that's how she would say it.
0: Come on. Okay. This is Vicky?
1: Yeah.
0: Vicky.
2: Yeah?
0: Vicky, say something bad about your dad in Russian.
2: I don't really know how to swear necessarily.
0: That's never...
1: Yeah.
0: There's never anything good.
1: Love line call. It's always a love line call.
0: Let me tell you something about every time. First off, foreigners have zero sense of humor. The funniest guy in Russia was Yakov Smirnov, and he wasn't funny. You know what I mean?
1: Yeah.
0: His big joke is like, in Russia, we can say things about Brezhnev. And it is the same...
1: Well, you're good.
0: I'm less funny than Yakov Smirnov. No, he'd say, in America, you can say things about Reagan. In Russia, it's the same thing. We can say things about Reagan. And that was the big laugh. That was a big joke. That's the funniest thing I ever got, right?
1: Yeah.
0: But everyone loved the guy because it was during the height of the Cold War, and he was just beating up Mother Russia.
1: Yeah.
0: But no one has a sense of humor. You go to that Middle East. The goddamn camels are funnier than the people who live there. Those are some of the angriest, meanest, unfunniest people I've ever seen in my life. And what is it, by the way, with some of these cultures? It's just zero sense of humor. It's not in the culture. It's like... You hear the music, you see the food, you see the religion, there's art, there's architecture, there's other aspects of
1: a culture.
0: Their culture, but there seems to be zero emphasis on a sense of humor, and I think that's kind of a bad thing.
1: Yeah.
0: It's not fellas I'd like to hang out with, but every single time I speak to a foreigner, or as I call them, troublemakers... I always say to them, you speak this language or that language. I go, give me slang for boobs. You know, what is a good slang word for the boob? Drew, just go kick the stupid thing, would you, Drew? You do it every time when you're talking about.
1: There you go.
0: Drew, what, you got to get someone in here to fix the TV screen, which all you do is shake that wire every single time.
1: I've been working on it for about 5 minutes here. You weren't aware of it.
0: No.
1: I've been working under the table with my foot.
0: Now it's with his foot.
1: Yeah.
0: All right, MacGyver.
1: Because you get so upset every time. I tried that earlier today. It was already in.
0: Really?
1: It's under the table where it gets a problem.
0: How come Ann went in and pushed it in the back and it worked?
1: Because I don't think anything to do with the back. It just was the cable underneath. Maybe. Right.
0: Where was I, Drew? Where was I?
1: Angry people that don't have a sense of humor. Cultures that should, but don't.
0: Yes.
1: And every time you meet a foreign person,
0: I always want to get some slang from them.
1: Oh, yeah.
0: You know, they speak whatever.
1: It's funny, yeah.
0: And I go, what is, give me, like, we got about 700 words for boobs, you know, jugs and knockers and watermelons. What do you guys got? We call it the breast. You know, it's like, what else you got? Just breast. It's like, she got some slang? No, it's just a breast. And they get some word like, it's chichi. And what's that mean? Breast. Aye. What else you got? Just that, just chichi. Nothing else, because we got 45,000 names for breast. No. What about the penis? We got schwanz and dong and honker. We got them all. What do you got? That's it, Jen. What does that mean? That's penis. What else? Nothing. It's like, really? Got nothing? No slang for the dork? No. Nothing? No. It's like, all right, now I know I can't hang with this culture. Well, what is that, Drew? They got nothing?
1: You're right.
0: That just means nothing. You go to England, they got 7,000 names for every body part.
1: Yep.
0: That's who you want to hang with. What is it with these cultures? No one's got a goddamn sense of humor? They got no slang words for the penis?
1: Something about the English language.
0: No, something about them. They're idiots.
5: My questions are going to my pecker.
0: They don't have a sense of humor. Well, you got to speak English to have a sense of humor?
1: You're right. The Australians have, like, they've added to it. They're even funnier.
0: We got started with all the stuff.
1: The Irish.
0: The English took it further than the Aussies and then the Irish. Where's all the non-English-speaking people and their sense of goddamn humor? That's why they're all they do. They're just miserable and they fight all the time. They got nothing.
1: They can't laugh at different names for their genitalia.
0: They can't laugh at anything. All right, we'll take a little break. We'll be back. Hey, everybody, it's Loveline. I'm Adam. That's Dr. Drew. Phone number 1-800-LOVE-191. Hal Sparks is going to be in here tomorrow night from Queer's Folk. And I have not seen the show, Drew, because it has the word queer and folk in it.
1: You don't like either word?
0: No.
1: Huh.
0: I wouldn't see folk as folk.
1: As is okay, though.
0: Well, that's where you're wrong. Okay. Yeah, I like as. I just don't like the queer and the folk one. Or folk. It's like calk.
1: Yeah.
0: People leave the calk. Out.
1: Yeah.
0: People leave the L out of the calk, and I always think it'd be something where you'd add the L, even if it wasn't in there.
1: Yeah.
0: You just got the cock.
1: Folk is like F-O-W-K.
0: Yeah. All right, babe. Let's roll here, baby doll.
1: Here's something about shoelaces.
0: Mm-hmm. Mike?
6: Yeah?
0: You're 15?
6: Yeah, man.
0: What's up, brother?
6: Nothing much. Me and my friends, we all like skate and stuff, and we got these shoes. They're called, like, I wear Osiris's.
0: Yeah, no.
6: They got, like, good shoelaces, and they give you an extra pack for, like, more shoelaces, too. They give you, like, two different pairs.
0: Mm-hmm.
6: And they even have, like, a pouch under the lip you can put your shoelaces in for extra.
0: Yeah.
1: I'm not sure that was the point.
0: I'm really not looking for more lace or place to put my lace. I'm
1: just
0: looking
1: right
0: for
1: length.
0: A shorter... An
1: appropriate length for the shoe.
0: Yeah, but thanks, Mike. I mean, I went off in this jag at the top of the show, which is I don't have a pair of tennis shoes where I don't have to do something with the excess lace after I've tied my bow.
1: Yeah.
0: Sometimes I have to pull the bow real wide to make into a novelty size bow and then double knot it. But something needs to be done. If you tie the bow you want to tie, you got 5 inches extra lace
1: flopping
0: around.
1: You're falling over your lace.
0: Right. Yeah, it comes untied very quickly. And I'm thinking to myself, here's the thing about this shoe. Who's putting this? What scenario is someone using this? How?
1: Yeah, what are they trying to accomplish by giving you all the extra length? Are they saving a lot of money?
0: One
1: length fits all? No.
0: But here's the thing, too. If it's a set of suspenders or something, you go, well, look, you just make it long and you make it stretchy.
1: Yeah.
0: And who knows if the guy's 5'1 or 6'1 or 7'1. But this is the kind of thing where... You know the guy's foot isn't wider than it is long, right?
1: Yeah.
0: I mean, you can pretty much tell that if the shoe is a regular shoe, it's not an ultra extra wide or anything, and it's a size 11, pretty much narrow it down as to how much lace you're going to need, right? Yeah. Well, what's...
1: And buy for that one for the 8, 9, 10, 11, 12s.
0: Yeah. I've got to talk to somebody.
7: Hello.
0: And hold on a second.
1: Oh, boy.
0: Listen, who's that? Brian, I don't want to talk to young 15-year-old goofball stoner skaters who are telling me that their shoes come with extra laces. Thank you. Does that help?
1: No. Was not useful.
0: Yeah, if here's a guy who knows nothing about anything. So, go ahead, Tina.
7: Hi.
0: What's up, baby?
7: I have a question about orgasms after the baby's born.
0: Mm-hmm.
7: Is there something that happens to your body that makes it more difficult to achieve orgasm?
1: Sometimes, and really commonly for the first 6 to 12 months.
7: Really?
1: Yeah.
7: Is it common to last longer than 12 months?
1: No, not in my experience.
7: Okay.
1: Why, how long have you held your child?
7: Older than 12 months, he'll be 5.
1: And is he your only child?
7: No, I have an older child. I have a 7-year-old also.
1: And you had nothing before the 7-year-old? Or
7: no,
1: after the 7-year-old?
7: No, I thought sex was just fine, and then recently heard about something in your body that, you know, just changes after you have a baby. I'm thinking, well, maybe that's my case.
1: What are you down to now? What's happening?
7: Well, I don't, you know, it's just my orgasms aren't nearly as intense.
1: Yeah.
7: And they're not as frequent. And nothing's changed in our sex life. I mean, it's very good. I mean, except for that fact that I can't come.
0: crazy mama.
7: Yeah, I mean, it's like...
1: Yeah, yeah, you'd be too, is what she's saying.
0: What about oral sex?
7: What about it?
0: Does that work for you?
7: I love it.
0: You do?
7: I mean, but I can't come.
0: You can't.
7: I do sometimes, like less than 50%. But I remember...
0: Hold on a second. That's not... I mean, it's like saying, I like baseball, but I can't get a hit. I probably only bat 400.
1: Yeah.
0: You know, it's like...
1: Yeah.
0: Less than 50%, and not the world's greatest average, but...
1: Well, maybe they're down to once a month or something.
0: Okay.
1: Yeah, let's see.
0: But, I mean, that's not coming.
1: Unless they're very... How often are you guys having sex?
7: We have sex 4 or 5 times a week.
1: All right. And right. Half the time you're having orgasms.
7: Right. So maybe twice a week, maybe.
1: Well, that's...
7: And they're not as intense as they used to be. I mean, before they were, you know, peel me off the ceiling. You know, now it's just like, oh.
0: Maybe not as crazy as you were before.
7: No.
0: I mean, don't get me wrong. You're still nuts, but maybe you were just super nuts
7: a few years ago. I'm more insane now.
0: Really?
1: Two kids, yeah.
0: You do sound a little nutty. What's going on?
7: I do?
0: Yeah.
7: Really?
0: A little bit. Yeah, you get that, Drew?
1: Yeah.
0: Whenever you... Here's... Hold on a second. Whenever you get that breathy thing going with chicks...
1: Yeah, and that crazy laugh.
0: It's a combination between hot and nutty.
1: Yeah.
0: That's naughty.
1: Yeah.
0: Yeah. Yeah, you get the... Tina?
1: Are you on medication, Tina?
7: No, I'm just laughing about what you just said about me.
1: No medication, right?
7: No medication.
1: And any medical problems?
7: No.
1: Anything, any problems with the pregnancy or the delivery?
7: It was a horrible pregnancy, a horrible delivery.
1: What happened?
7: I was sick the entire time.
1: With what?
7: Just sick. Just felt like hell.
1: I mean, vomiting the whole time.
7: Just felt like really awful. Felt.
1: But you had no specific problem, no eclampsia or preeclampsia.
7: I had food poisoning in my 8th month.
1: Yeah.
7: And was admitted into the hospital.
1: And what was wrong with the delivery?
7: Horrible. Lasted 2 days. It was induced, and then... they pretty much just ripped me open to get him out because he was extremely large.
1: You had a cesarean section.
7: No. They didn't, no.
1: So you tore during your delivery?
7: Very much so.
1: Did you have to tear through the rectum?
7: Yes.
0: No.
1: Okay.
7: Yes.
1: Are you,
7: over 10 pounds.
0: That's the Panama Canal there,
1: yeah.
0: Right?
1: Yeah,
0: you just connect the two oceans there,
1: yes,
0: right?
1: Yes, the vagina, the septum there is just flapping.
0: Sea of vaginae and the sea of anally.
1: Yes, it's a vagina. Vaginus at that point.
0: Oh.
1: Yes. Yeah.
0: The Caspian Sea.
1: The Caspian.
0: Caspian Sea and the... Okay.
1: Yeah, it's a vaginus.
0: Well, yeah. Tina's been through a little bit of trauma.
1: Listen, I'm getting there. Let me get to it here. So, Tina,
7: yes.
1: Have you had pain with intercourse?
7: No.
1: And they sewed you up and healed normally?
7: Well... Within months and months, but yeah.
1: Yeah, so you were sort of off your game for a while there with that. Were you depressed after the delivery?
7: No more than I think normal.
1: Are you getting more depressed?
7: I don't know. I mean, I think I'm always a little depressed.
1: All right, so I'd sort of add it all up to, first of all, you had trauma to your pelvis, and the whole pelvic area was ripped apart, and that can cause some problems. You're now a mother, and that has certain psychological meaning. You have the stress of raising kids, and that's profound. You have the incredible biological changes of 2 pregnancies, and you're chronically depressed or dysthymic. All that can add up to, a little decrease in your sex drive and orgasmic function.
0: And she's having orgasms.
1: Yeah, and you're having them twice a week, which is way above the average anyway.
0: But, Tina, you sound a little nutty, so maybe you should go to the shrink or something.
1: Yeah.
7: Really?
0: Yeah.
1: Well, if you're depressed all the time, that's not good for your kids. It's not normal.
0: You got a little crazy in your voice.
7: Would you please?
0: Well, that's just what I hear.
7: That's very strange you say that, but thank you.
0: Well, it's not necessarily a bad thing. I just hear a little nutty in there. That's
7: really?
0: All. Yeah, you must know that.
7: Well, no, it's interesting that you say that after, you know, listening to me talk for 3 minutes.
0: I just get the nutty vibe from you.
1: Is he wrong?
0: Am I wrong?
7: No, you're right. It's just interesting that you say that after talking to me for 3 minutes.
1: Well, we
0: listen, I knew it after a minute.
7: Really?
0: Yeah.
7: Do I sound crazy?
0: We hear stuff in people. And
1: yeah.
0: It's
1: really? We're just sitting here studying.
0: Tone
1: yeah.
0: That's all.
1: It's really,
0: all we
1: it's,
0: have.
1: I really think ultimately it's how you make us feel that yes. we read.
0: That's yeah. it. That's it.
1: And then how you compare to other people we talk to, too. We talk to so many every night.
0: And people always say, well, how can you say that? You don't know this person. And it's like, that's how we can say it. It's actually easier.
1: Yeah.
0: It's faster.
1: It's also like looking at a polar bear who looks like you're going to hurt you. It's like, you don't know that polar bear.
0: Yeah, but you can see the posture.
1: You can sense it, yeah.
0: Yeah. All right. She sounded sort of fun, nutty. Like, yeah. And when she was talking about, you know, peeling her off the ceiling sexually yeah. and that kind of I got that vibe, yeah. too. Like, she's went from an 11 sexually down to an 8.5, and she's disappointed.
1: Yeah, yeah.
0: Arthur?
8: Hey, what's up?
0: Hey, you're 26. What's going on?
8: 26. Nothing. Actually, I love you guys. I've listened to you since I started college, and now I'm finishing medical school up here in Chicago.
0: Great.
8: And I just had a question for Drew, actually.
1: Mm-hmm.
8: I've respected your show since I can remember listening to it. And I just wondered how you got into it.
1: Radio?
8: Into radio and into interacting with people on such a large scale.
1: It all came through radio, and it's one accident after another.
8: All right.
1: Adam will testify to that effect. I was asked when I was a third-year medical student to help out in a local program that was sort of ill-conceived and didn't know what they kind of wanted. They actually originally asked me to do a segment called Ask a Surgeon. They go, hey, you use big words. It'll be hysterical. I thought, I was not interested. I had to be sort of convinced that it was a good thing. Make a long story short, I finally went up and sort of observed what was going on. I was sort of blown away by the opportunity that radio provides.
8: Yeah.
1: And there's no one sort of just, at that point, there was no one just kind of answering questions.
8: Right.
1: And that was pre-AIDS, pre-safe sex, pre a lot of things. And I just thought it was important to give people information, young people information that they needed. And I was a young person. I was your age. I was younger than you when I started. And just to have another young person say, hey, this information is pretty easy to understand. And back then, things were called venereal diseases.
8: Right.
1: And condoms were behind the counter. You had to ask the pharmacist to bring them out.
0: Really?
1: For you. Oh, yeah.
8: Yeah, I just think it's awesome that, I see all these patients in the past 2 years, and I see almost no one between the ages of, like, 14 and 25.
1: Yeah, they don't. That's the other thing.
8: You guys have, like, such an awesome forum just to talk to all of them.
1: Well, thank you. And that's one of the things that sort of got me. I felt the same way as you, and there's sort of a resistance or a fear to come into physicians. And my thing was like, hey, well, I'm one, too. I'm just a doctor. This is how we see things. Don't be afraid to come in, A. And B, adolescence really is the launching pad that establishes the trajectories of life.
8: Right.
1: And you can sort of adjust those trajectories a little bit in one direction or another, and poof, it falls in the ocean, or it just heads up in a nice, even path. So I'm sort of fascinated with that idea.
8: Right. Well, I don't know.
1: What are you going to study? What are you going into?
8: I'm going in family practice.
1: That's good.
8: Yeah. So I faxed you a letter to your office just to see if I could follow you around there for a while, but I don't know if you got it.
1: Well,
0: Drew wipes his ass with fan mail, unless there's a check. You got to put a check in there.
8: What's that?
0: If there's a check in there, he'll take a look at it.
8: He couldn't fax it. I couldn't fax a check. I don't know. It doesn't have the address on the AMA site.
0: Hmm.
8: Yeah.
0: Well, Drew, did you get this letter?
1: No, I'll have to look into it, see what's going on.
8: Oh, because I talked to your secretary. She said it was on your desk.
1: All right. Well, I'll go look at my desk. Stack of other stuff on there.
0: It's on his desk. Oh. I'm trying to think of what percentage of my own mail I actually look at.
1: Mm.
0: You know, I don't like to open mail too much, but that once in a while I get that very important and urgent message.
1: Yeah.
0: I don't like that boy who cried wolf through the mail.
1: Right, those always disappoint.
0: Yeah, those
1: are urgent, shut you down the
0: urgent
1: resume.
0: Message yeah. for, and here's my whole thing. Is it really sort of moral or legal to toss around the word urgent when it's not? Like, doesn't that screw it up for the actual urgent mail? This is like, it's urgent mail for Mr. Carolla. And I open it up. It's like, timeshare in Florida. You can get a free 13-inch color TV just by walking out to Florida. It's like, really? That's urgent? Now, next time I get something that's urgent, I'm throwing it away.
1: Mm. Because of their urgent mail.
0: That's right.
1: Ironically.
0: Ironically, just to show them. All right, let's take ourselves a break. Drew, did you get that check from Dawson's Creek recently?
1: Yeah, I saw that. I don't know what that was. That our per diem?
0: I think it was per diem, but See, when you do stuff, kiddies, and you go out on the road, by law, they have to give you a per diem. That is per day. That means per day. And they give you some what I like to call wham, a little walking around money. If you like to do a little boozing or a little whoring in the town you're in, you got a little wham.
1: That's right. You don't call it jack.
0: That's later. I'll use some of the wham money to get the jack. But the point is when we did Dawson's Creek, they didn't give us any of that wham.
1: Right, they
0: didn't give us our per diem. Yeah. And then a few weeks later, we got a check in the mail for our per diem. And to me, and I'm no student of language, but per day doesn't mean bunch it up and send it to you a month later at home. Doesn't that sort of nullify the whole per diem?
1: Yeah.
0: Isn't the whole thought behind the per diem? Yeah. All right.
1: Like the crank kickers do it. They hand you cash.
0: Yeah. I think you have to give cash.
1: Really?
0: Well, you can't give the person a check. Where are they going to cash it?
1: Yeah.
0: Like, the whole idea is you go out and do something on the road, they give you $50 a day or $40 a day or $60 a day.
1: Why would it be taxable otherwise?
0: So you can walk around and have something in your pocket when you're not around your bank or your checkbook or whatever it is. They give you a check. What are you going to do with it in North Carolina?
1: Mm.
0: All right. We'll be back. Hey, everybody. Loveline. I'm Adam. That's Dr. Drew. Phone number 1-800-LOVE-191. All righty there, Drew. You ready to hear?
1: Yeah.
0: You ready? Say hello. Lakeisha?
9: Yes?
0: What's up?
9: Nothing much. How are you guys?
0: Good. How are you doing?
9: I'm okay.
0: Good.
9: I have a question. I just started talking to this guy about 2 weeks ago, and I'm really interested in him, and I don't want to move things too fast. And he's a virgin.
1: Mm. How old is he?
9: He is 19.
1: Mm-hmm.
0: What are you're not a virgin?
9: No, I've been with one person.
0: Oh, that's pretty good. You know, there's a Blood, Sweat, and Tears song called Lakeisha McEvil. You ever hear that song?
9: No, I've never heard it.
1: No, no, don't do it.
0: Lakeisha McEvil, tell me where you've been all night. Ba-dum-bum, ba-dum-bum, na-na-na. Your hair's all messed up, babe, and the clothes you wear just don't fit you right. Tail shaking, home breaking. Oh, it's a hot number. But I think it's Lakeisha. Yeah, I guess see how it's spelled. Anyway. Never, no one played that for you, huh?
9: No, sorry.
0: Okay.
1: So, what's the question now?
9: I just want to know, because I'm really into him, and, I really, want to,
1: be with him.
9: Yes, and, but I don't want, this relationship to, end or anything, because I'm really, interested in him.
1: Wait, what would your pushing to be with him cause it to end? Why would that?
9: Because I don't want to push him too far, sexually. You know what I mean?
1: Yeah,
9: like,
1: that doesn't work with guys.
0: It might with this guy, though. Is he a religious guy?
9: Partially.
1: What's caused him to delay his
0: ejaculation?
1: Yeah.
9: Well, one of his friends had a kid, and so I don't know. He said that's a big part of it, and his family's really religious and everything.
1: All right, that's what Adam.
0: There you go.
1: Yeah.
0: Okay. And you've had a limited sexual time yourself. You say he's a year younger than you are?
9: No, not a year younger. Actually, I'm 19. I'll be 20 in September, but he's 5 months older than me.
0: Oh, okay. He's 19. It's just the screen says you're 20. That's why.
9: Well, I always say that because...
0: Okay. All right.
1: Oh, smoke alarm.
0: Is that smoke alarm in the background?
9: Yes. Oh, my goodness.
0: How long has that been going off?
9: Not too long. I took it out of the hallway earlier because I burnt up some food, so.
1: Yeah, but
0: okay. All right. But that's the low battery thing, right?
9: Yes, it is.
1: So why take it down? It wasn't going to go off anyway.
9: Actually, it did, and I just kind of, stuck it on my dresser, and I haven't moved it. So.
1: I see. So 6 months ago, she took it down the hall.
0: You got to pull that little 9-volt battery out of there.
1: Let's
9: it's
1: save
9: not
1: somebody.
9: Bothering me yet. I haven't slept in the room.
1: Let's save somebody from this.
0: There it goes again. Yeah, and she's on our normal smoke delay chirp, which is 32 seconds.
1: Yeah, every time it goes now, it sends electric currents up my spine.
0: If it comes, go ahead.
9: Well, no, I've only been home, I just got home from work an hour ago, so.
1: Why don't we save somebody? Why don't we make her go in there and pull the battery out? It's not on the ceiling.
0: Hold on. It's coming. Shh. Hell is it?
1: Maybe it's all screwed up. It's variable.
0: Hold on. There it is.
10: Lucretia McEvil. What's your game?
0: Turn this up. Come on now.

0: woman.
1: Yeah, this is a troubled woman. Trucking through a town.
0: Sun hanging around. Never done a thing worthwhile. Evil woman, child.
1: Where the hell did you get Lucretia McEvil?
2: That's punctuated on both sides.
1: That
2: of
1: is a hot tune.
2: All right, before we hang up on Lucretia, we got to get that battery out of your smoke alarm. Go get the smoke detector right now. Go get it. We'll wait for you.
1: Let's hear some blood, sweat, and tears while we're waiting.
2: Yeah,
1: too,
2: go get it. Just go get it.
3: Little girl, what's your game?
4: Little girl. I don't want to dig for it right now.
2: You don't want to dig for it? It's not
4: no,
2: like...
4: Well, because when I was getting ready for work, I was in a hurry, and I kind of, like, threw everything.
0: Shaking, home breaking, trucking through town, each and every smut and mother's son hanging around, never done a thing worthwhile. Evil,
2: Evil, that's your name. Yes, but did they have 20 horns in that band? Listen to that.
1: Listen, I love blood, sweat, and tears. You're doing fine. Backseat Delilah. They really used to know how to write a song about a woman back in the day. Remember that hoe and bitch crap?
2: Backseat Delilah.
0: Nothing that your daddy wouldn't do for kicks.
2: Oh.
1: Your mama was the talk of the sticks.
2: So what are we going to do? We're going to let her...
1: I don't know. I'm so caught up in Lucretia McEvil now, I can't concentrate.
2: She does not have to worry about this guy. She's not going to push him away by being sexually provocative.
1: Yeah, don't come on too strong. Don't freak him out.
2: Don't violate things that are important of a value to him. If he needs to maintain his virginity, it's important to him, and that's the way it's going to be.
1: Mm-hmm. Drew, do you really know that song?
2: Yeah.
1: Okay, good boy.
2: I a lot of blood, sweat, and tears.
1: Good man. Good horn section.
2: That was a white album with a lot of... Right?
1: Calm down.
2: Yeah.
1: We're going to take a little break. We'll be right back.
5: What you going to do?
1: Boom! Hey, everybody. It's Loveline. I'm Adam Carolla. That's Dr. Drew. Phone number 1-800-LOVE-191. Hal Sparks from Queer's Folk will be in here tomorrow night.
2: This contrast against the blood, sweat, and tears a little bit.
1: Queer's Kalk?
2: Isn't it?
1: Yeah. Yeah, Anderson. I was just rocking out to Blood, Sweat, and Tears.
2: Makes you smile, that music.
1: Yeah, well, good big horn section and a big voice out in front of the band. And let's put a little Go Down Gambling on there. I just want to hear a little in the background. It makes me happy. I'll talk to the callers. I just want to hear a little Go Down Gambling. And then when the big horns kick in, we're going to need to just lift up. It's cut three, I think, on the Blood, Sweat, and Tears. We'll talk to the callers. Just keep it low in the back. But crank it up a little. Got a little horn section. See, they used to write songs about gambling, kids, and evil women, and liking them to cats and devils.
2: And, yeah, Delilah.
1: That's when they're writing important songs. All right, let me just hear a little of this song.
2: Oh.
1: Come on. He's talking about blackjack. But I just want to hear the horns here. Just turn up a little here. So. Go down gambling. We'll get to the horn section later on.
2: I don't always had a wish to be in the band, and now that he's got the radio at his disposal, he can sort of live that out by playing other people's music and singing along to it.
1: Kevin.
6: Yeah.
1: You're 18.
6: I am.
1: You into Blood, Sweat, and Tears at all, brother?
6: I'm not, and I'm sorry.
1: Alright, what's happening? What's your prom?
6: Okay. So I've been dating this girl for a little bit over 2 months, and recently she said that she likes to get spanked.
1: Uh-huh.
6: I'm kind of having a problem with that. Like, my parents always taught me that you just do not lay your hands on a girl, like, that way. She really likes it, but I can't get over the fact that it just feels abusive to me, and I don't know what to do.
2: He's picking up some momentum there. Mm-hmm. He's picking up momentum.
1: All right, hold on a second. We're going to... I'm a natural gambler, but I try to do myself. This is better than any of our calls. Go down gambling. important song about gambling.
2: All right, so Kevin's just full of ass.
1: You don't believe him?
2: Not for a second.
1: Even through the blood, sweat, and tears, you didn't believe him?
2: There's no question there. What's the question? My mommy and daddy told me I never raise a hand to a girl, so I can't pat her behind.
1: Yeah, that was BS.
2: Yeah.
1: Kevin, that's BS. Come on.
6: Well, no. It's not that I can't. It's just I feel bad when I do it.
1: Hey, you give her a little love tap if you're not hurting her. It's what she likes. It's fine.
6: All right.
2: See, it's bogus.
1: All right. Yeah. Let's bring it up a little here now. Let's just have a little more blood, sweat, and tears. Yeah, this is true. You were banging your head to this. What were you, 15?
2: We bang heads.
1: Well, how old were you? No, we're just getting to the good part.
2: What was that going to be?
1: How old were you when this came out?
2: 12.
1: 12?
2: Yeah, perfect.
1: You were digging it?
2: 12, 13, yeah. Probably got my hands on it.
1: All right, but here comes the horns. And this is the part I like most about Blood, Sweat, and Tears. Let's crank it up here, I said.
5: It was last checked out in 1990.
2: Uh-oh. I wish we had television
1: cameras. Go down gambling!
2: Adam is playing the air drums like you've never seen.
1: Well, it's an important song about gambling,
2: oh,
1: Drew.
2: Oh, my God. I wish we had cameras in here. Oh, my
1: all
2: God.
1: Right, listen, I know your kids like to bang your head and all that kind of stuff, but these guys could blow their instruments. You know what I'm saying?
2: Headbang. What did we do? We sort of rocked out.
1: All right. We'll get to our next call. We just got to wait till song is.
7: Go down, gambling. Hey, you may never have to go. No, no.
2: Well, you know, I think I have a new feature on the show.
1: All right.
2: You and I just start pulling out songs from the 70s with big horn sounds that we like. I got one for you. I'll pull some stuff out.
1: All right, Drew. You bring your song.
2: Yeah.
8: Sounds horrible. Don't do that, guys.
1: Josh?
9: What? Yeah.
2: It sounds horrible?
1: Drew's Big Horn from the 70s Retro Hour, everybody.
9: Yeah.
1: Josh?
9: Yeah, how's it going?
1: Yeah. All right.
9: Yeah, I have a question.
1: Mm-hmm.
9: I've been with my girlfriend for 2 years now, and just for the last 2 months, she starts to cry after sex. And it's really kind of weird. I don't know what's up with that or whatever.
2: You've been having sex with her for how long?
9: 2 years, and it's just the last 2 months, she cries after sex.
2: Have you asked?
9: Not a look of total satisfaction, you know? It's like,
2: No satisfaction, Adam.
1: She can't get no satisfaction? That's a Stone song.
9: She says she's coming a lot, and then...
2: Can't
9: tears
2: get
9: porn on her eyes.
2: Satisfaction. Josh, do you ask her why she's crying?
9: She says because she loves me so much, but that's just so hard to believe.
1: Why? Why is it hard to believe?
2: Well, you've talked to Josh.
9: I mean,
2: too
9: would
2: much.
9: You cry after having sex? I mean, would it? You know.
2: Well, women do.
1: I
2: that.
1: Would. Yeah.
2: Women do that
1: I would,
2: when
1: I
2: they
1: break down.
2: Occasionally, when they feel a real, like, sort of overwhelming, it's sort of an overwhelming release that they experience, and yeah, they will cry sometimes afterwards. But in my experience, more often than not, when they start crying late in a relationship like this, it's because they realize they're not having feelings.
1: Well,
2: and things are sort of incongruous.
1: And oftentimes, the emotification of
2: the satisfaction
1: and the emotional occasion of a woman's can be very powerful occasion for him. Josh?
9: Yeah.
1: What do you do for a living?
9: Construction.
1: Yeah. What part of construction?
9: What part? I'm a laborer. I'm a grunt.
1: Really? Just hauling trash? What are they paying an hour for a laborer these days?
9: $8 an hour to 15, depends where you are. I live in Silverdale, so it's $8 an hour.
1: You're just smart enough to live in the $8 an hour region?
9: No, I dropped out of school.
1: All right, buddy. We got to learn a trade, you know?
9: Oh, I do. I know. I'm a musician.
1: Oh.
9: That's not going to get me anywhere.
1: No, that's not a trade.
9: No, it's not.
1: That's a hobby. But if you can cover some Blood, Sweat, and Tears songs, that'd be something.
9: Hey, Adam,
1: you know what I mean? Yeah.
9: What's up with that last guy with the spanking ass thing? He didn't like to do that. I didn't get that. That guy's kind of a pussy.
1: Yeah.
2: Josh is even worse.
1: Yeah. Josh and his, most of his spankification. You see what happens? We're enjoying some good 33-year-old music, and then it gets loused up with some jackass callers. Mm. Having a good time here. Rebecca?
10: Yeah.
1: You're 15?
10: Yes.
1: What's up?
10: I wanted to know what y'all's take on nipple piercing is. Like, and like, what are the risks?
1: Well, y'all, all right, here's the thing. I have not met a guy who says he's turned on by it.
2: I have, but I think those guys don't need it.
1: Well, no, that's a good point, Drew, and I was going to correct myself, which is I have met guys who think it's sort of hot, a rare guy who thinks it's sort of hot, but it certainly is not a deal breaker if she is not Pierce.
2: Right.
1: And it can be a deal breaker for certain guys if she is Pierce.
2: That's right.
1: And so it doesn't really get you anywhere.
2: And I've seen horrible complications now. I mean, and it's been around long enough that we're starting to see people that get these abscesses and infections and flesh-eating bacteria and draining sinuses. It's just a mess. I've seen a lot of unhappy women with those things.
1: But I see a chick with pierced nipples, and I see someone's a little bit screwed up, usually.
10: Well, my friend is like, because she's not that much developed as I am, and she said that it would look good if I had my nipples pierced because I have big boobs. And I was like,
2: boobs?
10: Yeah, and then I was,
1: You got the big boobs?
2: Big boobs, y'all.
10: What?
1: You got a big boobs?
10: I have big boobs.
1: Boobs?
10: Whatever.
1: Drew's having a good time tonight. What size are you?
10: 36C.
1: 36C. Yeah, well, like I said, it might look better on big boobs than it does on small boobs, but I, first off, guy can't tell until the shirt's off, right? So it's not like...
10: Well, I constantly have my shirt off, so...
1: You do?
10: Yeah.
2: Why is that?
10: Because I always flash guys and stuff.
2: Really? What does that do for you?
1: 15.
10: Because, like, I don't know, because life seems boring as it is, so, you know, just livening up a little.
2: All right, well, now give me a different answer. What does it do for you? I'm really curious. What does that make you feel more powerful or more...
1: Well, she's not going to be able to articulate.
2: Maybe.
10: I don't know. It's just fun, you know?
2: It's fun.
10: Adrenaline rush or whatever.
1: It's some attention, right?
10: I'm an attention whore, so...
2: Okay. Do you do a lot of drugs and alcohol? Drink a lot?
10: Bacardi.
2: Yeah.
1: That's just kind of counts, I suppose, right?
2: This is just alcoholic behavior. Yeah. Your dad an alcoholic?
10: No.
2: Mom?
10: Actually, none of my parents drink. My dad's a pastor.
2: Ooh.
1: Always ironic. All right. Hey, Rebecca.
10: Yeah.
1: Here's the deal. Nothing wrong with being a screwball, having some fun, and all that kind of stuff. The piercings and the tats at 15, probably not a great idea.
2: And if this is some sort of payback to dad, don't take it out on yourself.
10: Well,
2: the flashing will put him in his grave soon enough.
1: Yeah, there's nothing wrong with... You're talking to the right guy when it comes to this kind of stuff, because I've done endless hours of jack-off, literal and figurative behavior, but this is not going to get you anywhere, Rebecca.
10: Well, it kind of is a payback to my dad, because I, like, really hate my dad.
2: Yeah, we get that loud and clear.
10: I had some... problems in the past, and he asked me not to press charges on the guy because it's my uncle.
2: His brother?
1: Okay, but here's the real payback. What's that?
10: I'm not hillbillyish. I'm Hispanic.
1: Yeah. plenty of that weird molestation stuff in that culture.
10: Yeah, that was my uncle.
1: Yeah. All right, there we go. Now we got the right music. Hey, Rebecca, here's the ultimate payback for your parents. You do what I do. You work
2: hard.
1: Get
2: a radio show.
1: You get out of school. You go off. You make a lot of money, and then you just pull up in a big Jag every day.
2: And the ultimate payoff,
1: humiliate them
2: on national radio. Yeah,
1: that's right. That's what you do. You understand?
2: Mm-hmm.
1: And you sit there and watch them squirm when they're begging for money.
2: Jesus Christ.
1: Yeah. Jump through this hoop, you dog. That's what I do. You want some money? You haven't earned it. That's right.
2: And you get everybody dependent on you.
1: Yeah.
2: Let them use your house, lease them cars, give them TVs.
1: Yeah. And then
2: you start threatening them.
1: Then I take it all away. It's all going to go away.
2: It's fantastic.
1: Yeah. All right. Let's

0: Yeah, well, he's on TV. He's on cable. Well, yeah, he's on cable. And I'm like, yeah, I'm on cable too. And I had to, you know, here's the whole thing about old people, that young people hear about new things and they're eager to get involved
1: right away,
0: with it.
1: Yeah.
0: Old people want to sort of brush it off and pretend it doesn't exist.
1: Yes.
0: And then if you're doing it, it doesn't really exist.
1: It's not in their universe. It doesn't exist. Yeah, you're not on the Jack Parr show, so what the hell?
0: I know, like, you weren't on the Sullivan show in 63. You're not an actual celebrity. It's strange. It's just, if you don't have cable and you're old, whatever's on cable does not exist. And I had to explain to her the concept of, you know, The Sopranos and Six Feet Under and other shows
1: was
0: like
1: she aware
0: this.
1: Of those things?
0: Yeah, she'd heard of the Sopranos and the Osbournes, and these shows were things people were successful and made lots of money and were recognized, and it was sort of like, yeah, but are you on either one of those shows?
1: Oh.
0: No, she didn't say that. No, she knows them big time.
1: Yeah.
0: Well, she had cable, she'd know. All right, well, it's not break
1: doing?
0: Time yet. Just felt like it was time to take a break. Maybe I'm going to hear some more blood, sweat, and tears. Annette?
2: Yeah.
0: You're 27?
2: Yes.
0: What's up?
2: Well, what's going on is I've been with my boyfriend 2 years now, and his parents, I guess they don't want him to have a girlfriend. He's 21 now. We met when he was 19.
1: You were 25. He was 19.
2: Yeah. But I don't look it. I look younger. He looks older.
1: What do they mean his family doesn't want him to have a girlfriend?
2: They don't want him, like, being in a relationship. That's what they're saying now.
1: That's...
2: They're saying he shouldn't date till he's, like, 35.
1: Do you want to interpret that for them, Adam?
0: They're saying he doesn't want to be in a relationship is, like, when you're not attracted to somebody.
1: Exactly.
2: That's what his parents tell him he shouldn't be in one. We've been together 2 years now.
1: No, you're missing the point.
0: They don't like you.
1: Right.
2: Exactly. They say it's not me. They just don't want to be with any girl.
1: Well, that's BS.
0: But that's
2: exactly. Last year they kicked him out because he was with me, and we went out of state, and we came back, and they thought I was still out of state. I guess we've been together all this time.
1: All right. So what would it be about you that might upset them?
2: Because I'm older. I'm 6 years older than him,
0: and
2: I'm Hispanic. I guess maybe. I don't really know.
0: Maybe. Do you have any kids?
2: No, I don't. I don't have kids. I have a job. I went to college.
1: What does he do?
2: What happened? He's independent. He has a recording studio he's running. He's going to school. He has a different, like, properties he's running out. He's
0: all right. Well, now, hold on a second. Now we got to figure out his nationality.
2: He's Italian.
0: It's not normally one of the troublemaking races.
2: He's a really good kid. I guess he's an only child, so maybe that might
0: be true.
2: It.
0: Sometimes the Italian mamas can be a pain in the ass.
2: That's his mom's the one telling him that I can be a friend to him, but she doesn't want me as a girlfriend. But what happened is we think someone got in there and talked to him and basically badmouthed me. So she's saying, oh, she's nuts, she's this, she's that. But she's never given me the time to really get to know me.
0: All right, well, hold on a second. All right, let me talk to Drew for a second while you listen. And then we come back and pretend like you didn't hear what I said.
1: Yeah.
0: Annette does sound a little nutty.
1: This is one of those situations where, like, the numbers aren't matching and the history and socioeconomic brackets aren't matching up and stuff.
0: Yeah.
1: And the family's uptight about this. Because
0: well,
1: the only son, they wanted to go a specific way. And some's like, he likes this girl.
0: But Annette she's got some energy to her.
1: Yeah. But it may not be bad.
0: But what's the part where people got in there and talked bad about? Look, I always like when people, you know, she thinks she's a Madonna or something, like someone from someone else's camp came in and started talking. Like, no one cares about you, please.
1: Well, but his parents.
2: No, his parents called his phone bill, his cell phone, and talked to a girl that wanted to be with him, and she knew me. And that's where the bad drama came from.
1: No.
0: I understand that, but tell us some bad things about yourself anyway.
2: About myself?
0: Yeah.
2: I'm older. I don't have a car right now. That's about it. My mom passed away a year ago, and I moved back to California.
1: Who would they like him to be with?
2: Basically, probably someone his age, typical, like, blonde hair, blue eyes, driving a BMW in the Hollywood Hills.
0: Hold on.
2: I'm from the other side of the tracks, so what they're saying.
1: That's what I was saying.
0: Why don't you have a car?
2: Because my car, I took it out of state, and my dad didn't. It's in the snow, and he didn't turn the engine. It froze over, so now I'm getting ready to buy a new Dodge in the next couple months.
0: Yeah.
2: I had a family emergency.
0: All right, here's what I'm saying, though. I'm talking about a 27-year-old who's living in North Hollywood, basically, the Los Angeles in the Valley, doesn't have a car.
1: Mm-hmm.
0: Because it froze.

0: was in a snowbank. I'm picking up some chaos.
1: Oh, absolutely.
0: With her. Annette?
2: Uh-huh.
0: You ever done any time?
2: No, I haven't.
0: No? Ever? Nope. No drugs?
2: No.
0: No problems with that stuff?
1: Posing.
0: Nope. You done a little, like, internet porn or anything?
2: Nope.
0: Anything like
2: all
0: that?
2: I have is a tattoo.
0: You got a tat?
2: Yeah.
0: Your little...
2: Small one on my tailbone, but that's it.
0: You...
2: The thing is, they just don't want him with anyone. They don't even like his friends. They just want him at home with them.
0: All right, there's elements of that. Yeah. I'm going to split this one down the middle. These two are a pain in the ass.
1: The family.
0: Right.
1: Yeah.
0: Right.
2: But that's what he's trying to figure out. What should he do? Because he feels kind of like...
0: Let's tell him to screw off. Why is he living at home?
2: I don't know.
0: Well, yeah.
2: I don't know. You know what I mean?
0: Hold on. You say he's, you know, successful. He runs a recording studio.
2: Yeah.
0: He has properties. Why doesn't he move out?
2: He's been trying to get up to that, you know what I mean? But it's like, he's going good with his family. Now, all of a sudden, they're just, like, wigging out because they want to back in the
1: picture. Annette, you're not really understanding what's going on here. He is dependent and enmeshed with his family.
2: Correct.
1: And anything they want, he feels sort of under the spell of their intrusive needs.
2: Yeah.
1: And they, because he's the only son, are going to, everything has to go perfect and their idea of perfect.
2: Correct.
1: He has chosen you. You're fine. You're great. You're a lot of fun. He really likes you, but you're not perfect. And that's what he wants. That's fine. But he needs to get out from under this family and start thinking for himself a little bit. Because the family is not going to accept you and not going to change because you don't fit. Like you said, they want somebody who's got a career, went to graduate school.
0: Whose car's not frozen in a snowbank in Denver.
2: They have the perfect person.
1: That's right.
0: All right, but
1: he doesn't want that.
2: Don't date till 35, don't get married till 40.
1: Whatever. He doesn't want that.
0: All right.
2: Exactly.
0: All right, but anyway, don't get too caught up on the age thing.
1: You're not going to
0: win these people over. If he's in love with you, your love will prevail.
1: Of course.
0: Oh, can you imagine your parents getting hold of your cell phone receipt or bill and calling like numbers on it and then talking to some? But believe me, Annette over here, she's got a tat on her ass and her car's frozen in Denver. Believe me, there's something a little crazy with her.
1: But that's what this guy, look at what he's been dealing with.
0: Yeah.
1: He needs this now.
0: All right. Well, good times.
1: Yeah.
0: All right, listen, we got to take a break. I got to go pick out another Blood, Sweat, and Tears song. That's energized me, Drew.
1: Right.
0: I'm a new man.
1: Oh.
0: You make me so very happy. Hold on, let's hear a little more.

0: Right, we'll be right back. Hey, it's Loveline, everybody. I'm Adam. That's Dr. Drew.
1: Bad Finger was the horns.
0: Bad Finger's got some good. Got some good songs. No, I hate this song. You got to change it now.
1: Yeah, who's this?
0: You had to turn up. It's same. It's Blood, Sweat, and Tears.
1: Oh, yeah.
0: This is every time they always put that album where the other guy wants to sing.
1: Oh, yeah.
0: And it never works out.
1: Right.
0: It's like, hey, dude, I wrote a song.
1: Yeah.
0: Well, I'm kind of the lead. Yeah, I thought it'd be cool if I sung a song.
1: This is all sort of the Beatles.
0: They always end up letting they let Ringo sing a song, and you get the Yellow Submarine. Right. You don't get the good stuff.
1: Yeah.
0: Just let the lead singer sing. Jen?
2: Hello?
0: You're 17?
2: Yeah.
0: What's up?
2: I'm really nervous talking about this. I've never told anybody before.
0: Uh-huh.
2: Well, when I was 12 years old, my dad moved us into a house that belonged to his best friend. And a few years later, my mom ran off with the best friend. Mm-hmm. And before that happened, on three different occasions between the ages of 12 and 15, he tried to sleep with me.
1: How old was this guy?
2: I don't know, in his 40s or 30s.
1: Okay. Between the age of 12 and how old?
0: 15.
1: Did he succeed?
2: No.
1: All right.
0: And what would he do, creep into your room at night?
2: Yeah.
1: And how did you get him to stop?
2: I would get upset and I would start yelling. I would scream at him. And
1: there was no one there. God bless you, Jen.
0: Good. And no one else would wake up? Or anything? I'm guessing this was a small house.
2: Well, he's like a big sociopath. And he kind of talked. He would call my dad when I wouldn't know it. And he would tell him that I was spending the night at his house. And we were out shopping. And then he'd take me back to his house. And say, oh, well, it's too late for me to drive you home.
0: Okay, but hold on a second. I thought you guys were living at his house.
2: We were living at a house that he owned. We were renting a house from him.
1: But then mom
0: ran
1: off.
0: Okay, so
2: he wasn't living in the house that we
0: Okay, that's a small detail when you say we moved in with my dad's friend.
2: I'm sorry.
0: He wasn't in the house that you moved into. Okay, but then there were times when you would sleep in the same house with him.
1: After your mom ran off with him.
0: No, I think this is before mom ran off.
2: Right, yeah. And he kicked us out of the house, and it was really abrupt, and he threatened to kill us, me and my dad. So we took off, and
0: This was your dad's good buddy?
2: Yeah.
0: Okay.
1: What's up with your dad?
0: Your dad's an idiot, too.
2: Well, yes, he is.
0: Yeah.
2: He's a big idiot.
0: All right.
2: I'm trying to get away from that, because the more I'm around him, the more I become an idiot.
0: Yeah. Right. Well, you sound like you got your head screwed on pretty straight.
2: Mm. Well, thank you. I'm 17, and I've been in college for a year.
1: Nice.
2: So.
0: Good.
1: In Palm Springs?
0: And the fact that, the fact that you're... What school are they
2: got
0: in Palm Springs?
2: Well, I'm trying to build a relationship with my mother.
0: They got like the Sonny Bono Junior College.
2: Want to.
0: You're trying to rebuild things with your mom, and she doesn't want it?
2: Or that side of the family, at least. And what she wants is for me to build a relationship with Robert, and I don't know how to explain to her that happened.
0: Okay, listen.
2: Listen to me now. He told her to tell the family that I'm upset at him because my mom got him and I didn't.
1: Oh, boy.
0: Yeah, well, maybe.
2: So no matter what I say,
0: okay.
1: Listen, if your mother believes him and not you... Get away from your family. Get away from all of them.
2: Really?
0: Well, you're going to college. Where are you living now?
2: I'm living with my dad. She says that he's her life.
0: Okay.
1: Well,
0: listen.
1: That's up to her. She's made her decision at that point.
2: It's like I'm not even a part of her.
0: Okay,
2: life.
0: Quiet down and listen to me for a second. Your mom is a...
1: World class.
0: Well, she's a bitch, and your dad's an asshole.
1: Yeah, but
0: and
1: mom found two assholes.
0: Your mom was able to find two world class a-holes, meaning.
2: She's white trash.
0: Yeah, she found. Your mom's white trash, too, and I'm sure her parents are white. Everyone's a mess over there at that family of yours.
1: Except
0: maybe you. Now, here's the only way you're going to be a mess. If you get caught up in their white trash S spin cycle. And just start dancing with them and then get caught up in their whole mess, then you will just be sucked up into their crappy white trash vortex and never escape.
2: Right.
0: Here's
2: what you, that's what I'm afraid of.
0: Yeah, well, here's what you need to do.
1: Get out of there.
0: And it's difficult. It's difficult. But here's what you need to do. These are effed up people who got effed with by their parents, who are screwed up, who have then in turn done their best to try to screw you up, but they have not succeeded. You will go to college. You will move out. You will become independent. You will not hook up with other troublemakers. You will not crank out a bunch of kids. You'll not make the same mistakes they will. And when the dust settles, when you're on your own, when you got some money in your pocket, then you can think about talking to them and getting things squared away
1: right.
0: with them.
1: This is the big problem, is A, establishing a separate life for yourself with good boundaries, and then B, not being attracted to guys like your dad and your uncle.
0: Or whoever he was.
1: Yeah.
0: And look, don't be scared to write off your family temporarily. Put them on the back burner. And when I say back burner, I mean way back.
1: Behind the stove.
0: Yes, behind the stove.
1: And if your mom will not believe you in terms of coming to your aid and support for a profoundly traumatizing experience in your life, I can understand that she wouldn't want to reject, leave this guy necessarily, which, all right, that's bad enough. But then to completely ignore what you've been telling her is horrible.
0: Chicks can't do it. They can't do it, Drew.
1: They can't do what?
0: They can't take their family and just go, like, screw them. They can't do it.
1: Yeah.
0: I couldn't get away from my family fast enough. I'm sure you felt the same way.
1: Mm-hmm.
0: You see them twice a year, that's plenty. When you were 17, 18,
1: oh boy,
0: you were done.
1: Ugh.
0: You couldn't go far enough away to college.
1: I went to the other seaboard.
0: Yeah, you'd be nice. They send you a couple bucks, a little wham every once in a while, but you didn't need to talk to them.
1: Yeah.
0: That's for damn sure. Roselle?
2: Yes.
0: Or Rosalie?
1: Roselle.
0: What is it?
2: Oh, dude. Roselle.
0: All right, dude. Oh, man, are you smoking the weed?
2: I have a question.
0: You're high as a kite.
1: No, that's not the weed lab. Is it?
2: What?
0: I think she's been smoking weed.
2: Oh, you do? No, I have a question.
1: All right.
0: Oh, wait a minute. You smoking weed?
2: Am I smoking? No.
0: Huh?
2: No, I'm not.
0: You're high now.
2: Am I? No, I'm not.
0: Yes.
1: I don't think so.
0: Could you shut up, Jerome? Right. This close to cracking her. Are you high or not?
2: I'm not high.
0: When did you get high last?
2: A few days ago. Okay.
0: Yeah.
2: Well, my question is, I'm 20. Mm-hmm. I can't have an orgasm. It's difficult. I mean, by myself, I can. But I don't go sleep with random guys, so it's not going to happen.
1: Wait,
2: you can
1: when you masturbate.
2: Yes. And I mean, it's strange, and I get frustrated because, it's great, I can do it, but it gets frustrating, so...
1: What gets frustrating?
2: That someone else just can't really do it.
1: And have you had a relationship?
2: Yes, I mean, yeah. I was just, I just got out of a two-year...
1: And that guy couldn't...
2: That was fine after a while, but I usually had to help myself. Mm-hmm. I mean, I couldn't just,
1: That during intercourse you're able to
2: do it? Yeah.
1: All right, that's better than average.
0: What about oral sex?
2: What about it? That hasn't happened. Not with oral.
1: So it's just you, she's not able to have an orgasm with oral.
0: But if you help yourself.
2: Right. Masturbation, I can do it fine
1: during,
2: on my
1: during
2: own,
1: intercourse.
2: Yeah, it's. I mean, and it's. I've wondered if maybe it's like a weird attachment, or I'm not attached enough.
1: No, so this is
0: that's
1: just
0: pretty
1: somewhere.
0: Good.
1: That's
0: good.
1: Actually above average performance.
2: Right.
1: Yeah, you're doing all right.
0: Yeah, it's right. it's like saying, I got a first grader who can do like a dismount off the uneven bars, do a double flip and a twist. Got to use the spotter.
1: Yeah.
0: Got to use the spotter, but it's like, that's still ahead of the rest of the first graders. She's got to spot her clit a little.
1: Yeah.
0: Nothing wrong with that. Nothing wrong with a little C-spot.
1: Mm-hmm.
0: That's all right. And believe me, if I'm the guy who's humping her, that goes down in the book as a... I put a big O there.
1: That's a coup, too. You're like, hey, if you're helping...
0: She's taking care of business. Yeah. But it goes down as an orgasm for me. I put that notch in the holster. See what I'm saying, Drew?
1: Yeah, I hear you.
0: Yeah. Nothing wrong with that.
1: But she still feels frustrated about that, though, I find amusing.
0: 20 ahead of the curve.
1: Yeah, yeah.
0: Amy?
3: Yes?
0: You're 19?
1: Who?
3: Yes.
1: Who?
0: What's up?
1: Who?
2: to live.
1: Yeah.
0: Oh, hold on a sec.
1: We're going to gamble?
0: We got to do some gambling. We got to go down gambling.
2: A, B, C, D.
0: You know what I'm saying, Drew?
1: I don't have any money. Oh, yeah.
0: You don't have any money, Drew?
1: No.
0: Come on, buddy.
1: Spot me.
2: T-U-V-W-S-Y-D.
1: All right, so I'm going to... All right, I got it.
0: What do you got?
1: No, I just got a plan.
0: You got,
1: a thing
0: you got some money?
1: No, no. I will in the car.
0: I got nothing but... I got nothing but tens.
1: Just put one down, and if I owe you one, I owe you one.
0: All right. Don't get mad at me because you got no money.
1: All right. Go.
0: What's her problem? I can't see what her problem is.
1: She bleeds every time she...
0: Especially when she's turned on. I'm going to say babysitter, Crowder.
1: Sexual abuse?
0: Sexual abuse. And there's some daddy in there, too. Babysitter.
1: All right. I get abandonment at age 4. Right. Like, big-time abandonment. Like, maybe foster parents. Something. Abandonment.
0: Foster.
1: I mean, like, dad
0: yeah,
1: left.
0: Yeah, divorce is not going to count.
1: No, it's like some sort of traumatic abandonment.
0: Amy?
2: Yes?
0: What's up?
2: I have this thing called polycystic ovary disorder.
1: Yeah. Mm-hmm.
2: Okay, so I don't have my periods. Mm-hmm. But for the past 4 months, I have been bleeding nonstop.
1: Well, that's PCO, right?
2: Yes.
1: Okay, well, there you go. That's you have anovulatory cycles, and these kinds of things happen real commonly.
2: What? Right. Well, now they can't stop me bleeding.
1: They will.
2: The only thing that has stopped me from bleeding is they had just recently given me estrogen to take.
1: Mm-hmm. Well, this is called dysfunctional uterine bleeding. Have they checked your thyroid and all?
2: No.
1: Okay. They ought to check some blood work. Make sure you're not getting anemic. And okay. And then they will adjust. They can stop the bleeding with hormonal manipulation.
2: Okay, they've given me something that Provera actually, mm-hmm, yep. And that didn't work.
1: I know. Then they go to estrogen, and then they may go to more estrogen. Mm-hmm. You'll see. They can turn it off. Don't worry.
0: All right. Let's talk about the past.
2: Okay.
0: Any abuse?
2: Sexual abuse.
1: Mm-hmm.
0: Christ. By who? The babysitter?
2: No, my father.
0: I went to the dad, then I went back to the sitter again.
1: How old?
2: And I was two.
1: Two to seven.
0: 2 to 7.
1: Wow.
0: Oh, boy.
1: I got early. I said 4.
0: All right. I felt early. Yeah. Oh, come on, genius. Of course.
1: But I wouldn't have said 2. I would not have said 2.
0: No.
1: That's crazy.
0: Was he babysitting you, technically? I mean.
2: No. Well,
1: did your mom marry the babysitter?
2: No, my mom was kind of dumb.
0: Yeah, well, I'm sure she's seen some abuse in her day, mm-hmm, too.
2: Probably.
0: Did you get any therapy for this?
2: I've been in therapy my whole life.
0: You have?
2: Yes.
0: And where's your dad now?
2: I don't know. I don't... I was put in foster care.
0: Drew said foster care.
1: How old were you went to foster care?
2: Huh?
1: How old were you went to, when
2: I
1: you
2: was
1: went
2: seven.
1: To... 7.
0: Mm-hmm. Drew's a little off. Don't slap your chest, King,
1: come on.
0: King Dong over
1: there.
0: You got
1: care
0: nothing.
1: Age 4.
0: I said foster care age 4. I said sexual abuse. Come on,
1: we'll
0: buddy.
1: Split. All right, we'll
0: split it.
1: Hey. That was pretty good, though. We don't normally go to foster care.
0: Yeah, Drew said huge abandonment. So foster care 4, so you don't have any contact with your dad or your mom?
2: No, I don't.
0: Okay.
2: They severed up my life.
0: Good.
2: I have 2 sisters and a little brother that were also taken away from the home.
0: Hold on. Do these animals have to have 4 kids?
2: Yes.
0: These vermin? Known as human beings, really 4, really like 3, can't get by with 2 or 3 kids, gotta crank out 4.
2: I have 3 older brothers that I've never met.
0: No, I'd like to just put a bullet in your mom's head.
2: I think so.
0: Yeah, I wonder what they're costing us.
1: Well, they're in jail.
2: And I was adopted at age 9.
1: Uh-huh.
0: Good.
1: How'd that go?
2: It went pretty good.
0: Good.
2: I was a wonderful family. They took very, very good care of me. My sister, my other little sister and brother were adopted into a different family.
1: Good families?
2: Huh?
1: Good families?
2: Good families. Very good families.
1: Do you still have relationships with your other siblings?
2: Yes, I do.
1: Great. Okay.
0: Good.
2: I was the oldest.
1: So things are kind of turning out.
0: What about the Dalton brothers, though? What about the older brothers?
2: I've never met them.
0: Yeah.
2: They were taken away from my biological parents.
0: Okay.
2: Long before I came.
0: So your biological mom had 7 kids?
2: Yes.
0: Someone need to put a bullet in that bitch's head when she was 15.
1: Yeah, but she is Amy of the last generation.
0: All right, but good for you, Amy. Good. Fine. You're taking care of yourself.
1: Don't freak out about this bleeding. Polycystic ovarian disease is very common. It's kind of uncomfortable and can, you know, lead to... It needs some special attention, but the dysfunctional uterine bleeding can be stopped. Don't worry.
0: Yeah.
1: Make sure you take some iron in the meantime.
0: Nothing it's really, is every regulation in this goddamn country for cars and building codes? It's nothing. Nothing against junkies cranking out seven kids. All of them having to be adopted, spread out, foster care. Just can't get involved with that.
1: There's
0: place for the law in that.
1: It's a newfound military-industrial complex to soak them all up now.
0: Who's that? Iraq? We'll just send them to Iraq and let them go rebuild Iraq? I do. It is funny that... And Drew, stop kicking the cord, you idiot, if you don't want the screen to go out. So tape that thing up there. We got to take a break. I got to listen more Blood, Sweat, and Tears.
1: Ouch.
0: We'll be back.

0: buddy.
1: Love this song. Mm-hmm. Yeah, it's a good song. All right, it's Love Line, man. That's Dr. Drew. Let's talk to Mercedes on line three.
2: Hello?
1: Mercedes.
2: Yeah.
1: You're 20?
2: Yeah.
1: What's up?
2: Okay, I just have, I guess you both can put your input in. I don't really know who it's for. Okay, my mom was in a recovery home as a patient, and she got, a job. I don't know if they paid her. She was just, the house mom of another woman's recovery home after she got her one-year chip.
3: Okay.
2: And they said she started acting funny, so they thought she was on Valium.
3: Okay.
2: And so they had her go take a drug test, and she came back with a positive for, I think it was Benzone. But my mom's bipolar, and so she takes, a lot of medication.
3: Mm-hmm.
2: And so I was wondering if the medications that she could be on would somehow make her come up positive for, a drug that would get her kicked out of this place.
3: No, but she may have been given benzodiazepines and not known it. For instance, they may have given, it's frequent for bipolar patients to get Klonopin. And Klonopin is a benzodiazepine, and it's a no-no if you're a recovering addict.
1: I got to get some of that. What's that do? Mel, are you around?
3: Do you know what she's taking?
1: I give you a good Mel?
2: She said something about, niacin, Depakote, and
1: niacin.
2: The only two I really remember.
3: Okay, well, the Depakote's a mood stabilizer, but she may be on a benzo.
2: She said that she wasn't taking the Depakote because she had run out, and
3: well,
2: so
3: that's
2: a new prescription of it. And so that's why she said that's why her behavior has been acting, really weird. But if she's, doing drugs again, she's just going to say anything that's going to make it okay.
3: That's true. She'll lie. Addicts lie all the time. But I think what you need to look at is whether or not she inadvertently, to her own, not without her really knowing it, got prescribed.
1: Where is she now?
2: She's in a motel for about a week, and then she's going to go and stay with my grandma for a while.
3: Are they going to let her go back to the recovery home?
2: They told her she had 30 minutes to get off the property, and they kicked her out, so I don't think so.
3: All right, why don't you go check her medicines? She probably, those sorts of things really don't happen. I mean, it's possible, but
1: 30 minutes to get off the property.
3: Well, they're an infecting agent at that point. They'll infect the other patients.
1: Really?
3: Yeah. It's in all likelihood she was taking something. But maybe she didn't know it. I mean, it may not have been a volitional thing.
1: Yeah, but what's with their attitude then? If they can't do the math on her prescription meds?
2: Should they have, shouldn't the people have known already what she was taking?
1: Well, let me give you my layperson but always right opinion here, Mercedes.
2: Okay.
1: I'm sure they knew the prescription drugs she was on if that's the place she was employed.
3: Mm-hmm.
2: I'm not really sure if she was employed. She was the house mom.
3: Yeah, but
1: she was in an inpatient situation over there, wasn't she?
3: No.
1: Where was she getting her?
2: She was a patient at one, and then she got I'm not sure if it's a job, but she got
1: she had
2: to go to another house.
3: Even when they're a patient in a recovery center like that, in a sober living.
1: Yeah.
3: They their medicines are kept in a box. No one knows what they are. They just trust the doctors to prescribe the right stuff. They trust the patients to tell the doctor not to give them addictive medicines. They do not supervise the medicine.
1: But then you test positive for something that a substance that could be part of the person's ritual.
3: Yeah, but they're not supposed to be on anything that is addictive. They're supposed to tell their doctors, not give me benzos.
1: Right, but at that point, doesn't the person say, I'm taking this, I'm taking that?
3: She may not know. She may not have thought.
1: The fact that they said, we'll give you 30 minutes to pack your crap and get out of here.
3: Part of the problem is she was getting manicky because she wasn't taking her Depakote.
1: Okay. Listen, Mercedes.
2: Yeah.
1: Your mom is going to take you down with her if you get too caught up in her life, unfortunately.
2: Yeah,
3: go to Al-Anon. Mercedes, Al-Anon.
1: You got to go to Al-Anon.
3: You must go. You must get a sponsor. You must unload this on somebody
1: other than us.
3: Or you'll do things that will impact adversely on her recovery.
1: And
3: okay?
1: Regardless of whether she's using or not, it's academic. You got to go to Al-Anon.
3: Do not rescue her. Let this play out.
2: I don't live with her. It's just
3: Mercedes.
2: I actually stopped talking to her for
1: Hey, shut up and go to Al-Anon.
3: Okay? That's what you got to do.
1: All right. Take care. My parents pulling this crap, I'll hire a drifter to kill him.
3: Mm.
1: If you're listening.
3: You might do it anyway. Whether they pull
1: I'm
3: anything.
1: Thinking about it because my
3: are.
1: Dad's car lease is coming up, and I don't want to get him a new one. You make it look like an accident. The guy's had 70 good years.
3: Mm-hmm.
1: He's not coming up with any cures or anything.
3: Lonnie, 19, real quick here.
1: It's funny because my dad's retiring.
3: Oh, really?
1: Yeah, but my instinct's like, from what? You haven't moved for 20 years. What are we going to do, freeze you? How do you retire? Well, just what do you do then? You just sleep in a tank of formaldehyde? Let's put a little hook you up to an IV, and you can just float. it'll be like altered states. We'll put you in a deprivation tank or something. Mm-hmm. Like, what do you mean retire? Retire. Lonnie?
0: Hi.
1: You're 19?
0: Yeah.
1: What's up?
0: I want to know about, like, birth control pills, because what happens if you, like, lose one or something, and, like, do you just take the one for the next day, or do you just wait it out, or...
3: Oh, that same day?
0: Like, that same day, like, yeah, because, like...
3: Oh, that's an interesting question. What if you lose a pill?
0: Because, like, one fell down the sink.
1: Mm-hmm.
3: I would just go ahead and take the next day.
0: Next day. Okay.
1: And then what happens when you get to the end?
0: Yeah.
3: You're going to be a little short. That's all. It's all right.
0: So, so I should just, like, put another, like, strippy thing on it and have it just move it a day forward?
3: Yep.
0: And, like, would this affect anything? And how long would I have to wait?
3: I don't think it will.
0: It won't?
3: I mean, whenever the pill is not being taken perfectly, you got to wait to your next cycle. But that kind of thing is not likely to affect much. What kind of pill are you on? What pill are you on?
0: Berlex.
3: That's the company. What's the pill?
0: I don't know. It's a little slidey thing. And
3: I know. What does it say?
1: Do they? Oh, who cares?
3: How many colors in the pills?
0: What?
3: How many colors on the pills?
0: Like three or four.
3: Yeah.
1: So like Skittles.
3: It's triphasal you're on, right?
0: I think so.
3: Yeah.
1: Do you have the candy pills?
0: I guess so.
1: Yeah. No guy would ever entertain taking one of those.
3: Mm-mm.
1: You know, like, hey.
3: Well, you take them all at once. And then, right?
1: Hey, Steve, the four pills here, or how many are they, like six or seven?
3: Seven
1: pills here. That's just candy with a little blue food coloring. You're going to need you to take those anyway so you don't lose your place. You got to be like, F you. No guy would ever. Would any guy ever do that?
3: No, we'd be angry if you asked him to do that.
1: Yeah, like, how about I just take the other pill 1 week from now?
3: Yeah.
1: I think I can handle that. All right.
3: Let's go out with Earth, Wind, and Fire. I mean, Blood, Sweat, and Tears.
1: Yeah. I don't know.
3: No.
1: Anderson doesn't want to play.
4: That wasn't too good.
1: Yeah.
3: That's Spinning Wheel. That's the end of that song.
1: Yeah. We'll be back.

0: everybody.
1: Hey.
0: This is a good song.
1: Unlike almost all the other crap played in Los Angeles. What's going on in this city?
2: Same thing in New York, though.
1: Really?
2: Yeah.
1: We live in Los Angeles. We can't hear little Elvis Costello once in a while. Just a little Elvis Costello just once in a while. It can't do it. No station. That can't. No. Doesn't exist in L.A. Strange to me. All right. We'll take ourselves a little break. And until next time, this is Adam Carolla for Dr. Drew saying mahalo. Big bubes.
2: Big bubes, y'all.
3: What?
1: You got a big boobs?
3: I have big boobs.
4: This has been Loveline. The opinions expressed on the show are not necessarily those of the staff, management, sponsors, or this station. The producer for Loveline is Ann Wilkins Ingold. Loveline is a presentation of Westwood One Entertainment. Loveline is meant for an adult audience. Loveline may contain sexually oriented content. Listener discretion is advised.
5: Loveline with Adam
6: Stryker.
2: Well, yes, indeed, it's Loveline. I'm Dr. Drew. The phone number here is 1-800-LOVE-191. Mr. Carolla has had car trouble, and he will be here shortly. We are delighted to welcome Pink to the studio tonight.
7: Woo!
2: A round of applause here. And because we had such an important guest, and I'm such a crappy interviewer, we invited Stryker to come over you.
6: You think I'm good? I'm crappier.
2: You are a great interviewer, a particular musical guest that you're interested in. We did a little interview with Pink before we got to Loveline.
6: Right.
2: And those of you that are in other parts of the country, this was on K-Rock in Los Angeles. And you can just expose the rest of the country to your
6: Expose. Oh, my God. So Corolla's running late. Car trouble. He has 90 cars, and they're breaking down.
2: The scary part about Corolla is he gets a little car problem. There's a little, like, this something hanging off the front of the car, and he's got to go back and get another one.
6: Oh, my God. All right, so Pink is here. What's up, Pink?
8: Hi.
6: See, it's going to be weird because I just talked to you 96 seconds ago here on the radio, but I was telling you, and on the radio here, and everyone can hear this, I'm so excited because you worked with one of my favorite people in music as a music person, Tim Armstrong from Rancid.
8: Mm-hmm.
6: How was that, and how'd you get hooked up with Tim Armstrong?
8: I had to pick my friend up from a video shoot, from the Transplants video shoot, and I was on my way to a club, really. Just fate. I really believe in fate. And he ran up to me. He's like, I want to work with you. I'm like, okay.
2: Wow.
8: And then I just went out. They were on the tour with the Foo Fighters. And I just went out and stayed on the bus and wrote songs with them. And I love them.
6: The Rancid kids?
8: Yes. And Transplants, all of them. The whole
2: Foo
8: crew.
2: Fighters.
8: I just love them.
6: And, of course, we saw you play a rock show out here at the K-Rock Weenie Roast.
8: Yes.
6: You went on stage and played or sang with the Transplants.
8: Yeah.
6: And how was that in front of a rock crowd? And because you seem... I wish you could be on rock stations because you have the attitude and,
2: the
6: vibe.
2: What?
6: Well, you know, Pink's music appeals is very broad.
8: Yeah, it's kind of
2: the last CD sold 12 million copies.
8: Yes.
6: With not one song on a rock station, which is, I mean, it's awesome.
2: That's crazy.
8: Yeah, I mean,
2: Travis plays with her.
6: Yeah, on the new record, yeah. Travis from Blink. So who are some of your favorite bands?
2: New record's called Try This, right?
8: Yes, Pink, it is.
2: Yeah.
8: Try this.
2: And we're going to hear from that tonight.
8: I think so.
2: Okay. Go ahead.
6: Definitely going to play that.
8: Who are some of my favorite bands? Well, I love Indestructible.
6: Yeah.
8: His new album. Jack Johnson is just amazing to me.
6: Yeah, and a handsome man, too.
8: I've never really seen him.
6: Really?
8: But
6: I'll show you a picture.
8: He sounds handsome.
6: You're good.
8: Who else do I love? Most of the people that I listen to and love aren't here anymore.
6: Not alive?
8: Yes.
2: Like, who would that be?
8: Janis Joplin. John Lennon, Donny Hathaway,
2: And you were telling me about your family's sort of employee history. It's very interesting.
8: Well, I was telling you because I'm so impressed by you.
2: Can you share a little bit?
8: I listen to this show every once in a while.
2: Just every once in a while.
6: You're a great doctor, but you suck.
2: The show sucks.
6: Not one of those compliments we were talking
8: about. Not at all. I listen to you when I'm on my way home to Venice Beach.
2: And your mom is a...
8: My mom is a doctor in Temple Hospital.
2: Works in cardio transplant, cardiomyopathy, which is like so intense.
8: Serious. And I'm a hypochondriac, so I think
2: perfect.
8: I have everything that she tells me about.
2: That's just part of coming from a medical family. And then your stepmom...
8: My stepmom is an Army nurse.
2: Vietnam vet.
8: Vietnam vet.
2: Wow. And your dad's
8: a Vietnam vet. Yeah.
2: Wow.
8: Yeah.
2: Does your family have any feelings about the current sort of world situation?
8: My brother's in the Air Force.
2: And so they're supportive?
8: We don't agree. They're very supportive. I support the troops and the soldiers. I don't support the government.
2: But how about your parents? I mean, your dad particularly. Is he in your mom?
8: Yeah,
2: your stepmom?
8: My dad thinks everybody's nuts.
6: Yeah. Everybody is nuts, by the way.
8: Yeah.
6: And if you're just tuning on to Loveline, Adam's going to be here in a minute. And Pink is here.
2: You'll soon find out how crazy people are when we start taking calls.
6: Pink, do you know? Oh, go ahead, Drew.
2: I was just thinking, do you want to maybe take a song?
6: Play a song.
2: One of her songs. Yeah.
6: In one sec, I want to bring something up. I don't know if you know this, but I used to do this ridiculous show on MTV, and I met one of your school teachers who came on the show.
8: My chorus teacher.
6: Yes, your chorus teacher. This was like two or three years ago. You came off good, as did he.
8: Yeah.
6: Yeah. I don't remember what it was about. It was called.
8: I never saw it.
6: Thank you for watching. Apparently, you watch that as much as you listen to Loveline as you drive home to Venice Beach.
2: Great respect for you.
6: Yeah. Thank you. Thanks, Pink. Pink's here. Ace Rockola, get your ass in here, you bastard. Look, with all my other boyfriends, I've only given them hand jobs. Thanks, Anderson. Son of a bitch. That was me.
2: Is that you?
6: Yes, from a long time ago. He still has that in here. Should we listen to a Pink song?
2: Yeah.
6: Are y'all queued up wherever we're supposed to listen to it? Okay. All right, this is Pink. Her new album is out. Tim Armstrong worked a lot with it. Travis drums on it. The first song, this is an awesome video, by the way.
8: Thank you.
6: The whole Western thing.
8: That's fun.
6: Yeah, the guy you got in there. Who was the guy? Just some random model hunk?
8: The sheriff.
6: The cowboy guy you kind of...
8: Yeah, that's Jeremy Renner. He was in that movie, SWAT.
6: Oh, okay. Oh, SWAT, yeah.
8: Yeah, he's hot.
6: All right. Well, Pink and I drink these sodas. We're going to listen to Trouble. Pink, it's Loveline. Corolla will be here in a minute, I promise you. Check it out, everybody.